0: last time the NFL has had a back-to-back MVP?
1: Mahomes?
2: I'm guessing.
0: It was actually
2: Tom Brady.
0: Nope, it's actually that guy that won't shut his mouth in Pittsburgh.
2: Oh.
0: Yeah, Aaron Rodgers, 2020 and 2021.
1: I wish you weren't as good as football as he was. That complicates things a great deal. Let's talk a little bit about the NFL. And DeMarco, I got one for you. And tell me if I should be a little worried or not worried at all. It's coming up next. It's DeMarco and Trav. Marcus is here on a Monday on 710 ESPN.
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3: Do your ears work?
4: They do work. No, I...
2: Back to DeMarco and Travis.
3: Can I just tell you guys how you do not want to start your days?
4: How's that?
5: Stubbing your toe.
3: Well, that's bad. Okay. This is not... I'd rather have what happened to me this morning than stub my toe. Stubbing the toe would be worse.
4: What happened?
3: So I get up early to do my pods today. So my first pod is at 6 a.m. this morning.
4: Okay.
3: So I go downstairs. I don't like to just wake up and immediately go to work. I like to ease into my day, right? Mm-hmm. So I set the alarm for about 5:20. I want to go down. I want to make a cup of coffee. I want to get going and kind of just get my day started in the right way. So I do that. Alarm goes off. I go downstairs. I'm home. My wife is out of town for a couple of days. And my youngest son is here for just last night, and then he's splitting again. When I made dinner last night, I cleaned up. I'd give myself a C+. Wasn't perfect, okay. But I put most of the stuff. It just wasn't.
4: Didn't wipe down the counter?
3: Bingo.
4: Gotcha.
3: Bingo. He made something to eat late last night and left the pan in the sink. Okay, not the other.
4: Dirty?
3: One. Yeah, but not. Yes. But
4: okay.
3: He could have done. Wasn't, again, I give
4: just
3: him
4: give
3: a,
4: it the once over?
3: He should have done that.
4: Okay.
3: My entire kitchen counter, kitchen sink, kitchen, all the stuff on the side, covered in ants.
4: Oh no.
5: Came out and got
3: not one or two or ten or hundreds of ants. And so it's 5:15 in the morning. I'm like, am I seeing this right? Like, I'm still trying to wake up. So now it's five. I'm doing all the dishes. I'm spraying everything.

0: with bleach and Raid
1: and
0: everything.
1: Battle.
0: I'm taking out all the trash. I'm underneath the sink, getting it out. That is not just an ant. So what happens when you have to clean up all the gross ants? They get on you, right?
2: Yeah.
0: So you get some ants
2: oh,
0: on
2: no.
0: your hands. It feels like I've had ants on me the entire day.
1: Poor guy.
0: I've taken a shower and I keep looking at it. Is there not, like, I feel like I'm
2: you
0: covered
2: feel
0: in ants all day
2: the little
0: long.
2: Critters.
1: Well,
0: yes.
1: Did you let them know, like, what you have just done by leaving your pan in the sink?
0: It was mostly me. The pan, because you know what I did yesterday?
1: What?
0: I made a watermelon jalapeno margarita.
3: Oh.
0: It was terrific. So I juiced all the watermelon. I didn't clean it up super great. And so they came in for the watermelon
1: smelled it.
0: Stuff.
3: A little sticky sweet.
0: Oh,
3: there.
0: God.
3: Oh.
0: It was disgusting.
3: Ugh.
2: That sounds delicious.
0: It was.
3: But I was like, I'm going back to that. But the watermelon jalapeno margarita.
0: With a little fresh basil in there, too.
2: Oh, that sounds so good. Today is National Watermelon. We'll get into all that.
3: I got one at home. I'll go cut it when I get home.
2: Yeah, we'll get into that for Shop Talk, which we have later on today. But I have a question for you guys, because I am a neat freak. I'm a neat freak. I'm a clean freak. I'm very particular with that. I can't get rid of these little bugs, literally like little fruit flies. Mm-hmm. I don't have any fruit. I don't have anything. I have a little zapper, but there's one that won't go to the zapper. Me and Christian have tried to kill that little thing. It has not worked. Is there like a plant? Is there something?
0: Do you
2: that
0: have
2: I
0: a garbage disposal in your house?
2: I do. Bleach but it. I also, I have bleached it. I have done the little packet thing in there.
1: Okay. So
2: all
1: what
2: of
1: you
2: that.
1: Do is if you bleach it, it doesn't bleach the entire pipe because it's a small stream. Just learn this.
0: Yeah.
1: So what you do is you fill up the sink mm-hmm. with water, put the bleach in and let all that go down the drain. It touches the entire pipe.
0: Oh,
1: right. You
0: okay.
1: have to like flood the pipe with water. You can't just do it on one stream.
0: Interesting.
1: Yeah.
0: Okay.
3: I'd also say the other little, you know, little homemade traps you can do is you take a cup, a small cup, or like a small jar, fill it with like some apple cider vinegar and a couple of drops of like dishwashing syrup.
1: Yeah.
3: Or dishwashing liquid rather. And they'll just, you know, the scent attracts them and they'll just go and just drown in there.
1: I hate those little things.
2: I hate them. And there's that one, that one little.
0: You should get one of those little salt guns. That looks so much fun. And then I'm thinking, now I got salt all over my house.
2: No, exactly. That's a whole other mess I'm not trying to deal with. But I'm I was like, you guys will probably have. Thank you guys.
1: That's
2: I appreciate that.
1: That's a bad one. Yep. I think I'd rather stub my toe than that.
0: No.
1: I can get over stubbing my toe.
0: I cleaned everything up, did my pods, came back. A second wave of them, not as bad, had come back to replace their leader. Wiped them out, right? Went on my walk, came back, nothing there, then wiped it out all over again. So I think I got it done, but nasty.
1: I can't sleep unless the kitchen's clean. That's just me. I cannot go to bed.
0: I didn't do a good job.
1: Totally.
0: But I blame the kid just to make myself feel a little better.
1: I wasn't kidding, though.
0: Yeah.
1: It had me because I'm watching Stafford throw the football in camp. And I'm watching Ty Simpson, he's getting pretty good.
0: Yep.
1: But I'm like, what's to say this guy can't do it again?
0: Stafford.
1: Throw into the 40s as far as touchdown passes. I mean, you've
3: Nothing.
1: Got a pretty good O-line coming back. You got two really good backs.
0: Mm-hmm.
1: I think you may actually have a find in C.J. Daniels at wide receiver. He is a pure wide receiver, mm-hmm. meaning he don't play special teams. This is what he does. To make this roster as a pure receiver, you must be pretty damn good. And
0: yeah.
1: it looks like he might. So what's to stop Stafford from going back-to-back?
3: Nothing. I mean, just it's health. Really, that's the only thing, right?
1: And looks good. He's got soccer calves. That's what we said today.
3: They are incredibly deep at wide receiver. There's talent all over the place. You know, the offensive line is that's really it. It's just as long as the offensive line holds up and Matthew Stafford stays healthy, why would you bet against him duplicating what he did last year?
1: We're always thinking about he's going to regress at some point because of his age, but mm-hmm. I'm like, it doesn't look like it. He looks like he's still zipping the ball, so if he's still that same guy and he's coming back, he may go 2 for 2.
0: And maybe this is simply a training camp thing from a year ago and not really a chronic issue, but I can speak to this firsthand, and it's a phrase that's always kind of stuck with me. Nobody used to have a bad back.
3: Right.
0: Right? Once you have a bad back,
3: you always have a bad back.
0: Nobody used to have one. So if he really did have some back issues a year ago, those are always lurking. Now, you can manage them and you can treat them and do those things, but a bad back is one of those things that sometimes can just show up out of the blue and give you all sorts of different issues along the way. So hopefully not. But I expect him to be terrific. I don't think that he's the reason that they're not going to be a good team unless some weird injury pops up. But he had the best year of his career, arguably, and it didn't look like he was anything other than still firing on all cylinders at the end of the year.
1: No, we were talking, his national narrative is still being written right now if he goes back-to-back, and this team is, let's just say, a winner, or they wind up in the Super Bowl. I mean, that would be a hell of a crescendo for him. There's only been five people that have won back-to-back MVPs in the NFL.
0: Okay.
1: You want to take a shot?
0: Joe Montana?
1: Correct. 89 and 90.
0: Elway?
1: John Elway is not on the list.
0: Okay.
3: Back-to-back MVP.
1: I'll give you a hint.
3: They're all quarterbacks
1: except for one.
3: You already hinted at Aaron Rodgers.
1: Aaron Rodgers, 20 and 21.
0: Mahomes?
1: The Packers. Not Mahomes.
0: Not Mahomes.
3: Brady?
1: Nope, not Brady. This is going to shock you because he actually did it. He won three straight.
3: At quarterback.
1: At quarterback. The only guy to win three straight.
3: MVP.
0: What era?
1: This is in the 90s.
3: Peyton Manning?
1: Nope. Peyton Manning has done it twice. He's won back-to-back twice.
3: Okay.
1: The only player that's done that. Peyton Manning won it in 03 and 04. Brett Favre won it in 95,
0: okay,
1: 96,
0: yeah,
1: and 97.
3: Hmm.
1: Yeah.
3: So then who's the non-quarterback?
1: We forget how good he was.
3: Who's the non-quarterback? Is it Adrian Peterson?
1: Well, take a guess.
0: Walter Payton.
1: Nope. One more. If it's not Walter Payton,
0: it is Jim Brown.
1: Yeah.
3: 1957,
1: 1958 with the Cleveland Browns, obviously.
0: Okay.
1: Yeah, the last back-to-back non-quarterback to win MVP. Stafford could actually do it. What was your question, you said?
0: How worried should I be about Myles Garrett not practicing four days in a row?
1: I wouldn't say, don't worry about it, but I would say don't worry about it.
0: Okay.
1: I mean, if of all the guys that don't need camp outside of Stafford, it would be him.
0: Okay.
1: Yeah.
0: That's a lot. A day off for a veteran, no problem. Couple days off for a veteran, yeah, no big deal. Three, it's like, we good? And then four, I'm like, we good?
1: Well, this... I don't know if Greg is still in the building, but this goes back to that whole thing about, remember when Myles Garrett was supposed to come on and do an interview?
0: Uh-huh.
1: And I said, well, you never know. Something could be wrong. He could go get treatment. I mean, and he's missed a couple of days since then. So if it's a vet day, then it is what it is. But there's obviously something going on with him, but it's not serious or we know about it.
0: Yeah.
1: But he don't need camp right now.
0: Does any veteran player?
1: It's just for our benefit to watch him practice.
0: Do guys like him, and I understand there's not a lot of guys like him, but guys that have been in the league 5-6 years, and you know his situation's a little different. He's coming to a new team, new coaches, new teammates. But a guy like, for instance, Aaron Donald, did Matthew Stafford, did Kevin Dotson, do those guys need camp?
1: They do. I mean, for especially on offense, because you got to get in the rhythm.
0: Okay.
1: Defensive guys, a little bit different, especially guys like him. You're basically a mercenary, and you're going to have the same responsibility on just about every play. Contain, go get quarterback, right? You know, so you can be on an island, but at some point, you're going to need to take some reps. But Mike Tyson in his heyday, it ain't like Mike forgot how to fight.
0: Right.
1: You know, he don't need a ton of sparring. He can still get out there and do what he needs to do. But you'd like to see Myles Garrett practice a little bit more. But if anybody should miss practice, it would be him. Just let him rest for a while.
3: It also feels like this time of year, I mean, it's still early.
1: Way
3: right?
1: early.
3: You know, it's if you're going to miss time, it feels like this is the part of camp to miss time in.
1: Yeah.
3: It feels like when you get closer to the season is when you kind of want guys more on the field.
1: Just read something about Max Crosby not knowing how to slow himself down in practice. I get that 100%. I was a 100% guy. I used to get in, people used to try to fight me all the time because I only had one speed, and you have to learn how to practice as a pro. But that's different. He's coming back off injury.
0: Mm.
1: He's got to get those reps. Myles Garrett's coming off a record-setting season. I think he knows where the quarterback's going to be. You know what I mean? And I think he knows how to get there.
0: Yeah, that makes me feel a lot better. But I just, this is how, and maybe I'm just got my Dodger brain working here. Every time it's like, oh, it's no big deal. It's no big deal. He'll be back in a week. But they're gone for 6 months.
3: Yeah.
0: You know, it's fine. It's fine. It's fine. Well, where is he? It's fine. But yeah, okay, fine. When's he going? It's fine. He's down for 2 months. It's like, well, okay. Like, anytime there's more than a day or two, I start to get a little concerned.
3: Yeah, well, I mean, with Dave Roberts, the whole thing, right? I mean, we went from Will Smith, he slept wrong. It's just a couple days off to, now he may not be back until September, right?
0: Seven catchers today.
3: Exactly. Just because of that. So, yeah, I get it. I think Dodger fans are a little bit gun-shy after stuff
1: What's
3: like that.
1: What's wrong with the old Dalton? Arm?
0: Arm, contusion, something. Again, this was, they scratched him right before the game. I was like, nothing. He's got a little bump on his arm.
3: Now he's two.

0: IL.
1: Now he's on the IL. It's like, okay. And again, I have Dodger brain going right now where every time I hear it's nothing, I immediately think it's something catastrophic.
0: Mm. Mm.
1: But I'll take the Rams' word for it. I'll take Miles Garrett's word for it.
0: I'd like to see him more in uniform, but it is what it is. But I would really watch out for this C.J. Hunter kid.
1: C.J. Daniels.
0: C.J. Daniels, excuse me. He really looks like the real deal. And he doesn't fit tight. He's long and lanky. You know what I mean? Mm-hmm. Most Ram receivers were kind of stocky and big.
1: Powerful.
0: Powerful guys. He's more of the wispy, long type.
2: Michael Irvin came by, and I talked to us on Saturday out at camp. And you know, understanding it's Daniels went to the U, so Michael's maybe is a little bit biased, but he was raving about what the Rams have with this guy and just like talked about how he talked to him, watched him at Miami all these years. But you know, for what it's worth, Irv is really, really high on CJ Daniels.
0: Just watching him go through the paces, like especially warm-ups when they're going through the jugs machine, like you see guys that have done it before and they do it a certain way. I mean, you could tell he's advanced in that area. Like, wow, you're way ahead of where that guy was a year ago already. So it must be a Miami thing.
1: Yeah.
0: So I would take Michael's word for it.
1: How much is he going to get to play?
0: Well,
1: because you obviously Devontae and Puka are going to be on the field. And then you've got a room full of tight ends. Terrence Ferguson, Parkinson, Allen, Higbee. Like, you drafted another one. I'm blanking on his name right now, the kid that they drafted, Claire. So you've got five tight ends. You're figuring that a lot of those guys are going to try to find their way on the field. The Rams really never used the third wide receiver when they had one in Tutu. Like, that was just a thing that they never really leaned on. They didn't really lean on Deshaun Jackson.
0: Yeah.
1: They didn't really lean on DeMarcus Robinson.
0: Made his bones with 11 personnel.
1: Yeah.
0: Woods, Cook, and Kupp. I mean, that's still in the game plan. This 13 personnel they kind of fell into. And it works. And it sucks for a defense because it's impossible to defend, like I said. You go small, they run. You go big, they run by you. But at some point, you're going to have to go 11. It's going to be third and a lot. You're going to have to throw it. So that third spot is open. But here's the thing. He does not play special teams, which means you're going to have to make this team as a pure receiver, which is unheard of. Somebody's got to run down on kicks and do that stuff. Now, if you're just the guy that's riding the pine, getting 13 snaps a game without playing special teams, that's a waste of a spot.
1: Yeah.
0: Or you're better than that, and you're in the game plan. And you ask, can rookies play? Yeah, if you can learn the offense.
1: Sean McVay does not use a lot of rookies on offense.
2: No. Can they play? But, like, will they play? I feel like those are two different questions.
0: Well, as long as he can trust you.
1: The two guys that we've seen him just basically put on the field from the jump that were there were Kupp and Nacua. Yeah. Like, those guys came in. They played right away. They got the ball thrown their way a whole bunch of times. So maybe he falls into that category.
0: It can be done. But it just raves about him. And I keep telling you one more time, his name is Sean Dolak, number 56, 6'1", 222 pounds. Zach, what's his name? Zach, little Miami linebacker.
2: Forgot Thomas?
0: Zach Thomas reborn. Another guy, all he does is make plays. He's their best special teamer. He makes every play, and he plays linebacker the same way. So you'll hear about him more. Are you guys interested in who wins that job in Cleveland?
2: Not
0: at all.
2: Not
0: just for the drama, for the radio of it all.
1: Yes.
0: Okay.
1: you literally beat me to it. Do I care who plays quarterback for the Browns? No. Am I fascinated by who plays quarterback for the Rams? Or excuse me, the Browns? Yes.
0: Right.
1: Because think of the two options that we're really talking about, right? You're talking about Shedeur Sanders, and you're talking about Deshaun Watson. Shedeur Sanders comes with all of the baggage that we know about Shedeur Sanders, you know, Dion and everything that he's doing.
0: He actually calls himself a Pro Bowler.
1: I know.
2: I mean,
1: well aware.
2: Technically was a Pro Bowler. Yeah.
0: 7 touchdowns, 10 picks.
1: Yeah, yeah.
0: Okay, you mean a bunch of dudes got hurt.
1: Deshaun Watson was literally like the poster child for worst NFL contract ever, and he's kind of working his way back in there. It's a pretty interesting story.
0: He may wind up starting this season. That would be funny, but there's another guy that's making waves. They say Dylan Gabriel looks better than both of them.
2: Which I thought was sort of interesting because last year when you talked about all the Browns quarterbacks, and I know they drafted Shedeur and they drafted Dylan Gabriel, and they had a bunch, you know, they had Watson was sort of working his way back through injury, and I think Joe Flacco was hanging around there. And all these guys there, and Dylan Gabriel was sort of the invisible man in that group. He was the one guy they didn't talk about. I think it would be hilarious if, you know, everybody talks about Watson versus Sanders, And somehow it's Dylan Gabriel that comes in and

0: steals that job.
1: He may win it by default, but you know that I watch a lot of Oregon football, yeah, right? I watched Dylan Gabriel at Oregon. I'm like, no. not that he wasn't a good college quarterback. Mm. He was, but the difference between being a good college quarterback and being a pro, those are different jobs.
0: Right.
1: Those are very different jobs.
2: Different league.
1: And exactly. Yeah. And he's good for that league over there and less good for this league over here. Like, they got off him in a heartbeat last season. And then, you know, they put Shador in there. And, like, if he makes it, good for him. But the fact that there are three legitimate candidates for that job just speaks that they have no legitimate candidates.
2: Yeah, you got three quarterbacks, you don't have one.
1: Right.
2: I do wonder, like, let's say Dylan Gabriel wins the job and you keep Foster as a backup or vice versa, and you wind up cutting Shador. You think anyone picks him up as a backup?
1: Is this too flip of an answer that every team in the league had five chances to take him and they said no?
2: That's what, if he doesn't make it there, do you think someone signs him as a backup?
1: Let me ask you guys this. What for? Like, do you, if you thought he could play, you probably would have drafted him, right? So you obviously passed on him out of the draft for reasons. The reasons haven't really changed all that much. What he put on film last season wasn't anything that made your socks roll up and down. It's like, it's all right. But
3: yeah. Well, it's you're getting that as a player with everything that sort of comes with it, because he does come with his own sort of media circus. He comes with, I don't know if you want to call it Deion a helicopter dad or whatever it is.
1: It's something.
3: It's something, right?
1: Yeah.
3: Because at some point, you're also going to have to deal with Deion. I haven't seen anything from Shador on the field that makes all the other stuff worth putting up with.
2: Yeah, he's harder to talk about than Bronny.
1: Did you see that? I just saw it on some whack website, so who knows what. There was a proposed three-team deal to get Bronny to the Sixers. Did you see this?
2: No.
1: Yeah. So Dalton Connect and Bronny. Dalton Connect goes to Miami.
3: Okay.
1: Bronny goes to Philly, and both Philly and Miami send a second-round pick back to the Lakers.
2: Sure.
3: Okay, sure.
1: By the way, when I heard that for the Lakers, I'm like, okay.
2: I'll take that deal.
4: Yeah, sure.
2: That was that deal.
1: The one place Bronny can't go is to Philadelphia.
3: Right.
1: That's like the one.
2: One place he can't.
1: He
2: go?
1: Can't. You can't just follow your dad around. This is the pro leagues.
2: Well, you really think he can stand on his own?
1: We got to find out. Unless it's literally everybody knows he can't. So I'm just going to hang on as long as
2: in
1: he
2: your
1: hangs
2: heart
1: on.
2: Of heart, you already know.
1: Okay, if that's the answer, then
2: don't
1: fine.
2: But here's
4: no.
3: Maybe I'm wrong. Has anybody asked Bronny what he wants to do?
4: I don't think
3: where
4: he has a choice.
3: He wants to be?
2: No, I haven't heard a word from him.
4: But I don't think he has a choice. I think that. Unless we're wrong, but because he doesn't speak, we don't know. And to your point, Travis, the one place you don't or you shouldn't want to go to is Philly. So you can show people, hey, I can stand on my own 2 feet. I actually deserve to be in the NBA.
2: Do you believe he can?
1: I don't know.
4: We don't know.
1: I truly don't know. I don't think so.
2: 6'2" what?
1: What is the problem?
2: Right.
1: The 6'2" is a smaller problem, but the what is the larger problem?
5: Look, we did see him play some minutes in the playoffs for the Lakers, and he's been one of the best, like, as far as like two-way guys. He's been one of the better ones as far as in the development right now, as far as him and the dude there. Like, he has been one of the better ones that they have. I know it sounds crazy, but yeah.
2: Okay, if they don't trade him this year and he plays for the Lakers.
5: I mean, he already got his guaranteed money.
2: But do you think he plays for the Lakers this year?
5: I mean, who knows? I mean, he found a way to get in a rotation last year.
4: JJ does like him and was and is invested in him. And he also, you have to understand, JJ is friends with LeBron, so he's not going to let his kid
2: fail. I think that's why Bronny was playing.
1: Yeah, I'm friends with your dad can't be the reason you play in the NBA. I'm sorry.
4: Well, the reason he's in there is because
1: dad. No, I'm not saying you're wrong. I'm just saying, I'm just kind of thinking out loud, but. All right, go in there, kid. I got to do that podcast with your old man here in a few years. Like, what are we doing here? What are
4: corporate
1: we doing?
4: America, Trav. So many kids go into business or any, like, place. I mean, you know, firm, whatever, because of dad, because of mom, because they did the hard work.
1: I cannot imagine going
2: to
1: Philly.
2: I'm trying to get to Philly. It guarantees me a spot.
1: It guarantees, but what's the spot?
4: But that's how you want to go?
2: I'm in the NBA.
1: No, you're not.
2: On the bench.
1: No, literally, that's the one team you're not in the NBA. Because you're only there. If he stays with the Lakers, he's in the NBA because they decided to keep him. If he goes to the other, what would that be, 28 teams?
3: Mm-hmm.
1: He's in the – that now you're just there to carry your dad's luggage. Like, what are you really doing here? You're not in the league. I know you get a check from the league.
3: Okay. Which, again, but, goes back to me to, like, the, like, somebody asked this kid what he wants to do. Like, where do you want to be? Like, are you happy here with the Lakers? Are you going to make a way with the Lakers? Like, you know, because every time we talk about Bronny, it is in regards to LeBron and what LeBron is doing or not doing. Like, at some point, he is a grown man, right? Like, he should have some agency into what his career should or shouldn't be.
2: Let me see. Talk about me because my dad's here or my dad leaves and no one talks about me at all.
1: They're not talking about you. They're talking about your dad. If you stay here and you, to DeAndre's point, and you crack the rotation or you get some real minutes, now we're talking about you, the basketball player, as opposed to, oh, you're only here because your dad wants you to be drafted by the team. Like, he has to separate from them.
2: Okay, right. Just the part about earning minutes.
1: Yeah.
2: Yeah.
1: Not easy.
2: Okay, yeah. And if that doesn't happen, then what?
1: And he's out of the league and the answer to the question. And then he can go be a valet.
2: That's why I go to Philadelphia.
1: That's got to be a bizarre, bizarre deal. All right, Rams training camp. And you can tune in Wednesday, 3 to 6. DeMarco and I are going to be out there. Afternoon show live from Rams training camp at LMU. And training camp coverage on ESPN LA is powered by Waba Grill. It is for you. We're going to move Shop Talk up a little bit. We got Crosstalk with Geeter coming up at 5:45, a little Shop Talk coming up. But let me tell you about Kalshi, right? Kalshi's awesome because, you know, you can trade on just about anything that you want. Of course, before the NFL season kicks off, you can trade on who you think is going to win the division, who's going to go to the Super Bowl, who's going to win an Oscar. This really, anything that you can come up with, you can do it on Kalshi. And here's what you're going to want to do. You're going to want to use my code Travis. 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
7: I'm an athlete, and I would get out there, and I would be, believe me when I tell you this right now, you wouldn't even know that I hadn't played. Like, I mean, I just would have fit right in. Some NBA, I never touched the ball, but I mean, I would have just fit right in. It's like if you put me in a Major League Baseball game and you stuck me in right field and no balls come out to right field, and then I come up to bat and I take three swings and I strike out, how different do I look? Guys do that all the time. I could fit right in with you and your friends playing volleyball.
6: And you know what? 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You would have fit right in.
7: You don't think so?
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3: It's the afternoon show with DeMarco and Travis.
4: Have you slept in silk pajamas yet?
5: No.
4: Try it.
5: Really?
4: You'll be like, what was I thinking?
5: Really? Yeah.
3: You are hanging out with a Rams Super Bowl champ and Sweet Tea.
4: You guys like silk, right? No?
3: Back to the guys.
6: Travis, I learned something.
7: What'd you learn?
6: Li Ning is the Nike of China.
7: Ah, sure.
6: Li Ning is a former Chinese male gymnast in the 80s. Who was a world and Olympic champion. Upon his retirement, built a sports and an apparel company. They're huge.
8: Okay.
6: Li Ning. Had no idea.
9: Me neither.
7: A lot of people in China buying a lot of shoes. Right?
6: Big time. But yeah. I'm looking at the players they endorse. And it's
8: Dwayne Wade.
6: D. Wade is on that list. Jimmy Butler is on that list. C.J. McCollum.
8: All right.
6: Van Vliet. Stephen Curry.
8: Yeah.
6: Udonis Haslam. Glenn Robinson III. Klee Anthony Early still in the league?
8: No, he's not.
6: That's what I thought.
7: He still wears Li Ning's, though.
6: Yeah, everybody's on Li Ning. Badminton, female, are they, yeah. Boy, they got a lot of guys.
7: Have you ever watched, like, that Olympic badminton?
8: It's insane.
7: It's wild.
8: Yeah.
6: They cheat, though.
8: Do they?
6: They lose on purpose.
7: Who does?
6: The badminton. They lose on purpose to get the easier draw.
8: Oh, really?
6: Yeah, so you'll see, like, the best team in the world lose to, like, nobody.
7: Oh,
6: so
7: really?
6: So they get the easier draw.
7: How do you know that?
6: You follow badminton. I love badminton when it's on.
7: What do you mean, really? you follow badminton?
6: When the Olympic time.
7: Oh,
6: you follow,
7: okay.
6: You get into it, like we got into the World Cup.
7: I didn't even know there's a badminton match outside of every 4 years. I just thought that they show up every 4 years and start playing.
8: I just remember playing in high school, like, was not very good at it, and I would always get, like, the shuttlecock dunked on my head or something like that. That was the worst.
7: What goes 900 miles an hour and then just stops?
8: And then just, like, floats the rest of the way down.
7: Yeah,
8: that's it. You know?
9: Badminton D4. Not what I thought I had.
8: I was not expecting that.
6: Ball, baby. Let's
7: remember
6: go.
7: How you felt when you figured out that I know a little bit about hockey?
6: Bro, you were a whole different
7: now,
6: guy.
7: Now imagine my feeling when this is badminton, which Olympics and backyard barbecues are the only time anybody plays badminton.
6: I didn't know that. Well,
7: Tom Brady celebrating birthday 49.
6: Did you see that Twitter or Instagram when he was riding around on his yacht by himself?
8: No.
7: No.
6: And they tried to say, like, oh, he's sad. Like, Tom Brady.
7: I bet he's not.
6: That's what I said. He's alone by choice. He's okay. Wow.
7: Tom Brady sad. You know, all right, so let's talk about this. This idea that, you know, like sometimes you run into somebody that's got like a bunch of money and having this great, and they're like, I bet they're unhappy. No, they're not.
6: Yeah.
7: You know, I've been around a lot of people that have a lot of, and kind of mean and nasty, and like, oh, I bet when they go home at night, you know, they put their head on the pillow and they're not feeling, no, wrong. You know, they go home, they go to bed at night thinking about all the millions of dollars and fun things they're going to go do. Being rich is fun.
8: I'd like to find out.
7: Yeah. Yeah.
9: I'm with you, Marcus.
6: I want to be, what was it? A
8: middle-class billionaire.
7: Yeah. That's what I'm saying. Yeah. Like, these guys, I've never seen anybody that looks like they're having a bad time. They've never really talked about, like, I wake up in the middle of the night going, I don't know what I'm going to do. Like, you know, like, I don't think I'm going to make it. And these, you know what? These guys sleep soundly.
6: No issues.
7: In big beds, in big houses. Speaking of rich people, Martha Stewart turns 85 years old today.
8: Wow.
6: Really?
7: Yeah.
6: I love Martha Stewart.
8: I think the friendship between her and Snoop Dogg is one of the most unlikely yet hilarious things ever.
7: Yes, and oddly you can tell, like sometimes you'll get those people that like connect in business or whatever, And you can tell they're kind of doing it because for whatever reason, the public is... You get the sense they really like each other.
8: I imagine that they really hang out, you know?
7: Like, they like each other. Really I think do. They respect one another.
6: I want to hear the real story.
7: No.
6: I want to hear the real story.
7: No. No.
6: That's the story I want to hear.
7: Really?
6: I was watching an old MasterChef. Guess who was on it?
8: Snoop?
6: Paula Deen.
8: Oh.
7: Right. Are we allowed to talk about her? I don't think so.
6: This was like a 2010 episode.
7: Wow. She had a month. She was very famous.
6: She was there for a minute, yeah.
7: And then she did what she did. Lead singer for Metallica, James Hetfield, turned 63 years old.
6: Forever. He is the Mount Rushmore of rock singers because he had to have neck surgery. Do you know why?
7: Banging his head.
6: Head banging too hard. Forever. You're goated. Yes, sir.
7: He's probably got CTE, too. He's probably, you know, knocking his head around like that. Metallica is one of those things when it pops up on your phone or whatever, or, you know, whatever streaming service you're on, it's like, oh, I like this one.
8: Yeah.
7: Oh, I like this one, too.
6: Yeah.
7: They got a bunch of them.
6: And they're reasonably together.
7: Yeah, it seems like it.
6: Yeah, they're still around.
7: It seems like it. Martin Sheen turns 86 years old.
8: Martin Estevez?
7: Martin Estevez. Yeah. Indeed. Yeah. Indeed.
6: Yeah. Apocalypse Now.
7: Apocalypse Now. Mm-hmm. West Wing was the one that kind of jumps into my mind first.
6: Yes.
7: As President Bartlett.
6: What? Who? No, Emilio went with Estevez.
8: Yes.
6: Charlie
8: yes.
6: Sheen.
8: Charlie's.
6: Is there one more?
8: I don't
6: There's one more
8: believe.
6: Sheen? Or is it an Estevez?
7: I don't know.
6: Okay, I think
8: so now
6: might
8: Charlie.
6: Be one more.
8: Charlie at some point started using Estevez in some things. Like I think the movie Machete. He goes by Carlos.
6: Oh, he did.
8: He goes by
6: You're
8: Carlos
6: right.
8: Estevez.
7: Oh, yeah. Okay.
8: I think that's the credit that he uses in
6: so
8: that
6: you
8: one.
6: Pick Sheen.
7: Well, Hollywood was different
8: yeah,
7: back
8: you know,
7: in
8: like
7: the
8: that
7: 60s.
8: That last name wasn't getting him once upon a time, you know?
7: Martin Sheen was getting booked in things in the 60s. Martin Estevez might have had a harder time. Yeah, a little different. Con Knepel turns 21 years old today.
6: Yeah, all right.
7: Good player.
6: Yes.
7: Good
6: Baseball
7: player.
6: League will be... Maybe
7: no,
6: someday?
7: No, he's no? in Charlotte. Anyway. Yeah, you got to be on a good team, and Charlotte's a ways away. National Friendship Day today.
6: Hey, let's go. Yes.
7: Yeah. We celebrate. We call people. By the way, this Dodger game is absolutely busted now. It's all over the place. I think it's 4-3.
8: 4-3 now.
7: Chicago. Yeah.
6: How
7: the
6: does
7: second
6: an adult
7: inning.
6: Male end a friendship?
7: Just stop responding.
6: Yeah. Is that it?
8: That's it.
7: Yeah.
6: You don't have a meeting, a talk, nothing?
8: No.
6: That's
7: just
6: it?
7: A really good question.
6: Yeah.
7: I think you just kind of let it die on the vine.
8: Yeah.
6: Okay.
7: Yeah.
6: You just stop talking for a while and it goes
7: away.
6: Okay.
7: Yeah. And then eventually one person will reach out to the other. And if the other person doesn't respond, then that's it.
6: So my wife's friends, they actually talk and they tell each other, I don't think we're going to be friends from here.
7: Oh, really?
8: Oh, wow.
6: Yeah. I'm like, wow.
7: I don't need that drama in my
6: Me
7: life.
6: Me either.
8: Not at all.
6: Right. Just lose the number.
8: Just stop responding. I'll get the hint.
7: Hey, you want to get together this weekend? Who's this? New phone. What?
6: There you go. Yeah.
7: That's one way to do it. National White Wine Day. You guys in?
8: Sure. Why not?
6: Okay.
9: Yeah. I love me some
7: hot,
9: why not?
7: Hot summer day.
9: Yeah.
6: White wine gives me a headache.
7: Does it?
6: It gives me a
7: headache. Like I was telling you about certain Anheuser-Busch products kind of give me certain
6: diamond splinter headache.
7: National Watermelon Day. I should have made my drink today.
8: I got some at home. I'll go cut it and hide something on.
7: You know what you're looking for, right?
8: What's that?
7: One yellow spot.
8: Yes.
7: And wide the stripes further apart. And
8: 100%.
7: Heavier than it's supposed to be.
6: I listen for the...
7: I never know what I'm listening for.
6: What should I don't be like, know, kinda, I'm lying, though.
8: Yeah. It should sound kind of hollow.
6: Hollow,
8: bit.
6: Right?
8: It should sound a little bit hollow.
6: Okay, yeah.
7: I like the tip that it should be heavier than you... It's heavier than you think it would be.
6: Okay.
7: Like, I like that. It means it's juicy in there.
8: Yeah.
7: Let's see here. Santa Claus Land, the first modern-themed amusement park, opened in Santa Claus, Indiana, United States, 1946.
6: Santa Claus
8: I believe... Isn't Jay Cutler from Santa Claus, Indiana?
7: Is he really?
8: I think he is. I believe he is.
6: That sounds
7: That's a good little tidbit right there.
6: That sounds about right.
7: Does this make me an Ebenezer Scrooge, Bah Humbug? Like, just keep Santa in December. That's fine.
6: Yeah, that's fine.
7: We're cool.
9: He really was born in Santa Claus,
8: Yes, he was born in Santa Claus, Indiana. Yeah.
7: I don't like that. Hey, it's Christmas in July. No, it's not.
6: No, it's not.
9: I love Christmas in July. Don't take that
7: Why?
9: From me. Because I love it. It's amazing. They used to have a bar dedicated to it, and you just dress up like it's
6: Christmas.
9: You actually
6: have Christmas in July?
7: There's always those promotions where they'll do a sale.
9: Oh, no. I don't do the sales. I do the bars. So, like, they theme out a bar. and they put out a bunch of like.
7: What, are they serving eggnog in July?
9: Yes, they'll do like they do crazy stuff like
6: not what
9: that.
6: What I want on a hot summer day.
8: When it's like 90 degrees, like eggnog.
9: Not inside the bar. There's AC blasting.
8: Very Ron Burgundy. Like milk was a bad choice.
9: Give me all the liquor in July and make it a theme.
7: Eggnog is nasty.
9: It's gross.
7: Even in December.
9: Coquito.
6: I can drink it in December.
7: So thick and slimy. No, thank you.
6: I don't think I've ever finished a carton.
9: Oh, my a whole carton? You can't even finish a drink.
6: Yeah.
7: No.
6: Yeah.
7: Unless you put...
8: It's better when it's spiked, though.
7: Like, you put a bunch of bourbon in it, you can muscle through. Well, but even then, it's like, why do I want a bunch of cream in my bourbon? It's disgusting.
9: Have you guys had coquito?
7: No, what's that?
9: It's like Puerto Rican. It's like a... It's a coconut base. Mm-hmm. And Janice used to bring it a lot, but it's delicious.
7: I have had that. She brought it in.
9: It's so good. You didn't like it?
7: I did.
9: It'll get messed up if they did it right. There's a lot of rum in there.
7: Very, very creamy. Don't need a lot of cream-based drinks in my life. All right, let's do a little crosstalk. Keeter's going to hop in here coming up next. And that's what's coming up. More Lakers talk in your life. Ball Knower Extreme. Chris McGee, Keeter, back tonight, 6 on 710 AM and the ESPN LA app. Is this the team that we're going to see for the season or more moves on their way? Discuss it tonight with Keeter on Lakers Talk, who hops in with us next.
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7: One specific request. 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
6: Yes.
3: More DeMarco and Travis right now.
6: Go.
7: Chris McGee hopping in with this. Lakers talk is coming up in about 10 minutes from right now. What's going on, Geeter?
22: How we doing, guys?
6: I'm good.
7: Give me the Scooble reaction.
22: Oh, man. Well, I felt like Bergman in his car.
6: Real crazy?
22: Yeah, I was real excited about that. Man, listen, we thought it might happen. We talked about it for, I don't know.
7: A month or two?
22: Yeah, at least. Month or two on the radio, and it's just funny. I look at his quote, and it just, I love it. He's like, anyone in the league could have come and gotten me.
7: Yep.
22: But the Dodgers are just better than everybody else at it.
7: They're better.
22: And I heard you breaking down the trade, which was actually hilarious, who the two original guys were to, you know,
7: Matt Beattie and Michael Bush.
8: Michael Bush. Wow. You know?
7: Matt Beattie, I don't even think, is in the major leagues anymore.
8: No.
7: Michael Bush is on the Cubs, and he's okay.
8: A nice player,
22: is,
8: but...
22: is it ownership from other teams not wanting to mortgage their future and pay him before a possible lockout? It is them not going for their
8: what
22: chance
8: could it be?
22: At a win. I just don't get it as a fan base.
7: I
22: think you guys hit it on the head. Like, if you're the Rays or you're the Brewers, like, it, your windows are just
6: right now
22: smaller and the cycle takes longer to get back to where you want to be.
7: What, like, about the Red Sox? What about the Yankees? Up. Like, those are big market,
22: yeah,
7: big
22: by the
7: dollar
22: way, they
7: teams.
22: They don't want the Dodgers to get them, so go get them yourself.
6: Could be had for three prospects.
7: Yeah.
6: Really?
7: Three. Yeah. Mediocre. Remember, Ryan's almost 28 years old.
22: It's like going, hey, throw us a few prospects for Brady in his prime.
7: Yeah.
6: It's got to be the CBA, right?
7: LeBron
6: it's got to be
7: prime,
6: the impending, like, lockout. It has to be.
7: But you don't, you're not on the hook for him. You're only, he's only going to, it costs you $9 million for 2 months. Okay. Every team in baseball has that laying in the couch cushions.
8: The whole point is to win the World Series. If you can win the World Series now, make the move. Just just go for it.
6: That.
22: Also, what are you saying to your fan bases? Like, we're poor? No, you're not.
7: None of
22: them are. I mean, in the big scheme of things and in life, like, abundance of riches. You're all making a ton of money.
7: There's a billionaire waiting to buy your team.
22: Yeah.
7: There's a billionaire waiting to buy your team. Just put it on the market. Somebody will buy it.
6: If you don't want to win.
7: Yeah.
6: Yeah. Well, or at least try.
8: I think also some of it is that we live in a city where all the major franchises are at least putting out the effort to win, right? The Lakers, the Dodgers, the Rams, they're all, you know, and maybe they're not always successful, but, like, the failures have come not from a lack of effort, just from a lack of execution on court, on field. But there's never any time where if you're a fan of any of the teams in this town, you can't honestly say, we didn't try
6: you're
8: to
6: you're not
8: go
6: going
8: for it.
6: For it.
22: Right. Man, I'll even throw in the Kings and LA Galaxy.
8: Yeah.
22: See, like, teams that
6: going
22: are just
6: for it.
22: In this city, like, they, you know, you get a lot of pressure from the fan base. There are a lot of expectations. You're in this market. And I love that. I mean, being a native of LA and those are my teams, like, man, I think it lately I have really come to appreciate what we've had our entire childhood.
7: Oh my gosh.
22: And as an adult.
7: Well, let's use the Lakers as the example, because I think you bring up a really good point, Marcus, that the Lakers for the last several years have made some moves that make everybody go, oh, yeah, yeah. But they were moves made to try to get better. Mm-hmm. They were moves made to try to bring in a great player like Russell Westbrook. Was it a smart move? No, but they were trying to do the right thing. You know, to make a big swing to go get Luka Doncic or to go get Anthony Davis. Like, some of them have paid bigger dividends than others, but they don't just sit around and go, ah, we can't do anything.
22: Yeah, and not every time is it going to work.
7: No.
22: It just doesn't lead to a championship. I think you were talking about that, too. Nothing guarantees a World Series.
7: No.
22: You're not going to win 10 in a row, right? So you have to strike when you can, because even the Dodgers will age out and have to start over and get a new star, and the farm system's coming up, and it might take a year or two. Look at the Rams. Had that one bad year, right? But then got themselves right back in the hunt, lose to Philly, go to the NFC Championship, and now we have all these expectations.
7: I think what you just said is so important, because we're criticizing the Rays and the Brewers and some other teams for not realizing, hey, you're in your window. You better try to get it done while you can, because the window's not going to stay open. The Dodger window's not going to stay. It's going to stay open longer than others, but it's not going to stay open forever, right? That Andrew Friedman, I remember this was 2 years ago. This is the golden age of Dodger baseball, and we're going to try to extend it for as long as we possibly can. That's why you go and you give Otani $700 million, and you give Yamamoto $300 million, and you go and you go get Kyle Tucker, which so far hasn't worked, but they go try to get the best player. They get the best pitcher in Blake Snell. They make the biggest trade for Tarek Skubal. That they're maximizing their window, knowing that Freddie Freeman's closing in on 40 years old. Mookie Betts is on the wrong side of 30. Shohei's on the wrong side of 30. Like, this will not last in perpetuity, but they know that, look, if we can get two or three in a 5 or 8 year window, that's an incredible success, and they're going for it.
22: And you're going to lose guys along the way that are really popular in superstar Seager or a JT, right?
7: Yeah.
22: You're going to lose guys along the way and plug in. And that's what I think has always been so remarkable for me, and when I argue with people, because I love to.
7: Justin
8: Robledo is that
7: just
8: might be on the wave
7: getting,
8: jeez,
22: just clobbered. Is that two games in a row?
7: That's two games
8: in a row.
7: He's given up three home runs. We're in the third inning.
6: Not midnight. It might be.
22: Close Travis, a little dog days.
7: Could be.
22: Summer. Well,
6: tell me this. Why are some teams reluctant to give up their prospects?
7: I don't know, because the best use of a prospect is to go get a non-prospect, right? This happens in the NBA all the time. You want the player, you want the draft pick. I'll take the player 10 out of 10 times. Give me the player. Same thing in baseball. Do you want Tarek Skubal or three guys who might be good? I'll take Skubal.
6: Of course.
22: All day long.
7: Now, they're saying, well, we can't afford these guys. Yeah.

0: just really good at it.
1: They're better at it. They're better at the big league level. They're better at the minor league level. They're better at the developmental level. They're better at the draft level. They're better at the executive level. They're better down the line.
2: It's you know, years ago, Bob Costas saying, when you have the player who has the most talent and also has the most drive, that's how you get Michael Jordan. When you have the team with the most resources who also really wants to win the most, that's how you get these Dodgers right now. And that's where they are. Like, yeah, sure, they do have a lot of resources. They have a lot of money. But to your point, they do all the other little things well. And when they see an opportunity to go all in, they're going to take that opportunity. And, like, if there were just even five other teams in baseball that felt that way, I don't think we'd be talking about a lockout or anything.
1: The teams that want, like the Mets, I think we all agree the Mets want to win, but they don't know how to do it. they don't know how to go about putting it together. They don't understand that a Juan Soto $700 million deal is not even within 100 billion miles of a Shohei Ohtani $700 million deal. Ohtani opens on a flood hose of fire hose of money from Japan that just will flow for in perpetuity. Juan Soto's going to be an old man at 27 and not be able to do much anymore other than get some hits, right? That Ohtani changes the math of your entire organization. It's not just that he's a good baseball player, it's everything else. And that's what Ohtani was on the Angels for 6 years. They couldn't turn on the money. Look at what the Dodgers have done with this guy. Like, they have.
2: He is his own economy.
1: He absolutely is. Yeah, he and is. They just sit there and, well, we'll lose every night. And the Dodgers are like, well, we'll just win the World Series every year. It just doesn't make any sense.
3: Travis, I love when I hear guys in the league kind of stepping up, like a Bryce Harper hey, here's what the Dodgers are great at. It's not just about getting these superstars. Look at their farm system. Look at the way they do business. This is why people want to be there. When you hear other players from other organizations saying, well, hold on, let's not blame them.
4: Especially him.
3: We get roped again?
1: Yes.
4: Yeah. Another one?
1: He's not missing, a lot of bats right now.
3: I'm going to be hosting by myself in that chair, and the game's going to be on while I'm looking at it. We're in big trouble.
1: Hang in there, Robo. He's having a rough one right now. Been there. It's not a lot of fun.
4: Hang in there.
1: You're up there. No, I'm going to be all right. Wham! No. Okay. I'm going to hit a spot. Wham! It's not a lot of fun. Gator's got you for Lakers stuff. Gator, you're going to rank. You got a little tournament coming up,
3: right? Yeah, doing a little bracket, guys. I seeded 8 Laker championship teams.
4: Ooh.
3: And I'm going to play it off. There's going to be a little controversy.
1: Love
3: and it should be a little bit of fun.
1: That's coming up next. Well, I'll see you tomorrow. It's DeMarco and Travis. See you at ESPN LA.
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5: Oh, here we go. On this Monday, August 3rd, tonight, a special edition of Lakers talk. We got no Trudell. He's on a cruise somewhere with his family. Which means tonight, we got Chris Geeter-McGee solo. Solo Geeter, Jack. Well, it is the summer of Geeter, after all.
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5: We'll talk Lakers basketball tonight with Geeter solo. I think we got producer Michael Funch is here. Kasim, that brother Kasim's on the board.
7: That's right, that young brother Kasim.
8: Yeah. Kasim.
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0: Welcome, welcome. Lakers talk. I'm Geeter, studio anchor at Spectrum Sports. Lakers pre and post, heading into my 15th season over there. And I'm also a new member here over at the ESPN LA 710 family for about the last 2 months. I'm a weekly member on this show, you know, with our leader, Mike Trudell. By the way, he's on vacation right now on an Alaskan cruise. He's having fun. It's beautiful. He's not going to be calling in. I texted him today just to say hi. He didn't give me much. It's family time this week, and that wins. And we're going to survive, right? We really are, because we got Funches with us. We got Kasim with us. You're running the board.
1: Yes, sir.
0: All ball knower.
2: Yes, sir.
0: I
2: all
0: love
2: ball
0: that,
2: knowers.
0: And I feel good about it. We're going to take calls on this show. Funches and I got together before, and I told him, listen, I'm a little old school. Like, I like the calls. I love the YouTube chat. I love the interaction and the conversation. And to be honest, those of you who've ever met me can kind of back me on this. Like our guy Jason, listener from last week, there we are at Disneyland in line for the Temple of Doom Indiana Jones
2: ooh,
0: ride.
2: How long did you wait?
0: 30 minutes only,
2: really?
0: But we talked Lakers for 28 of it. I love it. I love connecting with the people.
2: You went on a good time for 30 minutes.
0: 30 minutes, man. The rides are going fast. You get those little passes now.
2: Or oh,
0: you
2: yeah,
0: go single
2: yeah.
0: rider.
2: Yeah.
0: The fact that this is, though, my job to do it, to talk Lakers, whether it's on radio or TV, it has not been lost on me. I do thank the good Lord above for this fortune. So I'm fired up to be with you guys tonight. Get on the line a little bit later, or right now if you want, 877-710-ESPN. That's 877-710-3776. Lot to cover tonight. I understand it's August, and it's a little dead in the NBA, and football really hasn't started yet. Of course, training camp brings its excitement. The Dodgers and baseball are in full swing. As you know, they've lost a few in a row, but they got Scuba. We'll talk about that in a minute. But listen, I'm still here for Lakers. I got BT, Brad Turner, coming on at 6:30 from the LA Times, trying to get him before he goes on his big trip to Paris like he does every summer. I got Jovan Buha joining me, host of Buha's Block, co-host of the Lakers Collective. He'll be joining me at 7:15. And also, Funches, Kasim, I think you guys will like this. And I'm hoping that the listeners of the show are going to like it. I made an 8-team bracket, okay? I seeded all 8 teams, and I played it off. All Laker title teams. I am super fired up for that. So we're going to get into that.
2: There's going to be some controversy.
0: There's going to be some controversy, I think. You actually printed out a bracket.
2: Mm-hmm.
0: Maybe we'll put that up
2: on YouTube so we can people
0: in
2: can
0: YouTube,
2: see.
0: And we will get into it
2: people can
0: in
2: play
0: the
2: along
0: second
2: at home.
0: Segment. And listen, we can talk anything Lakers, right? Luka's taking the team to Slovenia. Do you like that show of leadership? The upside of the summer league guys. I've talked a lot about Cameron Carr. I also want to talk about Arthur Kaluma. I really like him. I'm looking forward to asking Jovan about that because he did a deep dive on all the summer league guys. Jonathan Kuminga is still out there. Are you still interested? And at what price? I love Matisse Thybulle. Am I crazy? I love him at the price, Funchies. And I'm excited about what he can bring to this team. I understand the injury history over the last 2 years, but with Marcus Smart gone, I'm excited to see what role he can fill.
2: Like I'm excited because he's going to be sort of that steady Eddie veteran for the young kids to like kind of look up to. I know he's, you know, been injured the past couple years, but he is a veteran and he can contribute on a championship team. I'm not going to say this is a championship team, but you know.
0: Yeah, and listen, his defensive metrics and analytics and his stats are real. He's disruptive in the passing lanes, averaging over 2 steals per game. But what I also like about him when I did a little bit of a deep dive is how he kind of came into the league as a guy that was an inconsistent, almost a detriment to the team offensively. But, you know, players work on their games. They mature. They get better. And that's what you want out of young guys. And listen, I know it's a smaller sample size because of the games missed, but he's over 40%. In those 45 games in the last 2 years. So the big one for me is going to be health. 877-710-ESPN, 877-710-3776. You're listening to Geeter here on ESPN LA 710. As I mentioned, Mike Trudell is out of town. Coming off the weekend, I had one of my favorite weekends of the year, Funchies. It's the Charlie Sakely Manhattan Beach six-man tournament, beach volleyball tournament.
2: So and, is this a competition? Is this like a...
0: It's a competition, even at my age. And here's the thing. I mean, there's every kind of division you could think of. There's a kids division on Sunday, but on Friday and Saturday, it's a big party. People are dressing up in costumes, and there's the open division with, you know, 70 men's teams and 55 women's teams. And then there's an over 40 masters. There's an over 50, over 60. It goes on and on.
2: So
0: and
2: real professionals that are
0: that's what's that's what's beautiful about this tournament. You have Olympians. You have professional beach volleyball players. You have legends of the sport and recreational players and people who just love the sport. You have guys that have never played. And what's kind of cool about it is every team nowadays, you're rolling with 40 or 50 dudes. By the way, six play on the court. But the whole thing is how big is your bench? Everyone
2: get,
0: on the back line.
2: Get out of here.
0: Oh, yeah, no, that's the whole thing. All your, like, these high school kids
2: 40,
0: in college.
2: A 40 to 50
0: everybody is on the back line heckling with bullhorns and yelling. It's a big party. So that's one of my favorite weekends of the year. So I'm coming fresh off of that. Are you, did you do anything this weekend?
2: I went to the OC Fair.
0: You
2: actually.
0: Did?
2: Yes, and I ate a lot of incredible things.
0: Man, you like to eat too, don't you?
2: I do, man.
0: Just seeing what you do, man.
1: I watched the new Spider-Man movie.
0: By the way, how is it?
1: It's really good. Honestly, I'm like one of those people where like the sequel, like I'll forget everything that happened, especially with Marvel, because it'll take them like 4 years to make a new movie. Like I pretty much forgot everything from the last Spider-Man movie, and I did a pretty good job keeping up with it. I thought it was really well made.
0: Is that the movie you're just not allowed to talk about it, right? Isn't that kind of thing?
1: I think so,
0: like everybody signed.
1: It's still pretty fresh. It came out like 2 days ago.
2: I've been off of social media because of it.
0: Yeah.
2: Yeah.
0: I really want to watch it too. I saw Odyssey. It's long.
2: Yes.
0: But it's heavy.
2: You know what, Geeter?
0: But it's great.
2: I've seen people on social media go watch the Odyssey at 2 o'clock in the morning.
0: Yeah, that I'm not doing.
2: Yeah.
0: I mean, I saw it at 7 o'clock at night, and it was a long one.
2: Yeah.
0: But
2: I mean, you were in there till like 11 o'clock at least, right?
0: Yeah, but it's nice to be back in a movie theater and see a big-time movie or something.
2: There was
0: like,
2: no
0: like,
2: intermission,
0: like
2: right?
0: Epic feature. No, man, no. We got right into it. By the way, so yeah, so summer is here, right? We had a good weekend. Dodgers got Scooble over the weekend. Everyone kind of talking about it's bad for the baseball and the Dodger ruining baseball. And I just don't really get with that. I mean, for me, like they're just really good at the business of baseball in every aspect, right? And that same group, the Walter Group, owns the Lakers. And if you're a Laker and a Dodger fan, I think you have to appreciate the ability for this city and these organizations to bring in superstar talents and surround them with the right pieces to win. Like I often look back on this stuff and realize that the fan in me, you know, living here in Los Angeles, my entire life never moved. Man, have I been fortunate and very lucky. Like, I was a kid in Showtime, right? I grew up with Kobe and Shaq, like 20s into my early 30s. Broke into this business with number 24, Kobe and Powell, and then LeBron. And when you look back at history, really, like, this is what this town has been about, whether you're Dodgers or Lakers. And I just look at the Lakers. Like, they draft Jerry West in 1960, and they move the team from Minneapolis to Los Angeles. They pair up Elgin and Jerry, right? And then you trade for Wilt in 1968, and they win a title in 1972. You trade for Kareem in 75. You draft Magic in 79. You got Worthy in 82, and Byron, and all those guys, and Michael Cooper's here, and that's the Showtime era. You win 5 titles in the 80s, and you're in the finals 8 times. And then you get Shaq in free agency in 1996. Draft day trade for Kobe. You draft Fish. That leads to a three-peat a few years later. And then you go post-Shaq era. And that's when you team up Kobe with Pau Gasol. In 08, you trade for Pau. That leads to back-to-back titles. And then you go through some lean years and some tough times. But then in 2018, in free agency, you're able to get a LeBron James. You're able to trade for an Anthony Davis. And you win a title in 2020. And then February of 2025, you trade for Luka Doncic. And the new era in building has begun. So my question, for those of you that want to call in because I'd love it, my question to Laker fans is this. Are you excited about where this is going? Like, are you ready to get your hands dirty and get down with this new era of Laker basketball? And that comes with good times and bad and heartaches and tough losses and hopefully some big-time playoff wins. But in the end, history has shown you that it ends with a championship. And for me, I've decided, and you don't got to be with me on this side yet, I have appreciated the past. I have appreciated the years that we just had. I appreciate the team that brought us the title in 2020. But I am ready, and I'm ready to talk about it on TV and radio, and I'm excited about the new era of basketball. So I want to know if you guys are down for that. And by the way, it's okay if you're not. Like, we don't have to agree on everything. That's the beauty of it. Just go into our YouTube chat. You'll see. We disagree on everything. And that's what I love about it. It would be boring if we were all on the same side. But are you down for it? So obviously a couple moves away, in my opinion, right? And potentially that can happen when trade deadline next summer. They are not a finished product yet. But I believe they are on that road, bringing in players that play the style that J.J. Redick wants to play, that fit around Luka, AR, and Walker Kessler, because that's your big three moving forward. So I'm excited about it. I hope you are too. Get ready to break down a bracket and get upset at me, hopefully, with that. Give us a call. Jump in, 877-710-ESPN. 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We'll be back in a moment.
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8: All right, Cappy, listen, here's the deal. When you get into some sort of an accident, the insurance company is going to probably be the first person that calls you, and they're going to try to rush you to a settlement. They want to record you when you're talking. 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
19: Plus, producer Michael Funch is Funchy Lava, and we got that brother Kasim on the board. Let's have some fun tonight. Lakers Talk keeps rolling on your home of Lakers basketball, ESPN LA.
0: All right, what's up, people? We are back. You're listening to ESPN LA 710. You're driving around SoCal right now. Dodgers losing 6-4. But you got your Laker fix going. We appreciate that. Maybe join us on the YouTube channel, ESPN LA. Get inside the chat. I want you calling the show, 877-710-ESPN, 877-710-3776. I teased it on my Instagram. I teased it at the beginning of the show. I walked around the office and told everyone about it. People were getting mad at me because they didn't like all my picks. And I said, that's okay. This is my bracket. Eight teams, eight Laker title teams. I seeded them 1-8. Before I get to that, we do have a call from Apple Valley, and it happens to be the guy, Jason, that I was with at Disneyland, sitting in line for 30 minutes, breaking down the Lakers. What's up, Jason?
7: Peter, my man. How are you, my brother?
0: I'm doing great, man. Trudell on vacation. I'm kind of solo ride, but just enjoying it. You know I love hanging out with the people.
7: Absolutely, man. Hey, to all the fans out there, real quick, to Geeter, my guy Chris McGee, the real deal, met him in person. You guys kind of know the story. At Disneyland in the Indiana Jones ride. Talked for what, 28 minutes, Geeter?
0: For sure.
7: 28 out of 30 minutes.
0: You were ready for that. Jason, you told me you were ready for the new era of basketball.
7: I'm so ready, Geeter. I you know what? LeBron, he was a great player for us. He wasn't a Laker, you know, from the very beginning, like my favorite player, Kobe. But hey, we're ready to roll with Luka, Austin, and the team. I think we got to figure out what this. You and I talked about this power forward situation, right?
0: Yep.
7: What are we doing? What are we doing, Geeter?
0: Yeah, that's why I keep saying I think they're a little ways away, and I feel like it's either going to come soon, or maybe it could be in a year, maybe it could be via trade. I'm going to have Jovan and BT on a little bit later. I'd like to see where they ride on all of this. I just still feel like that fifth starter is going to be key to this team. Jason, man, I appreciate your call, brother, and what's your Venmo?
7: Thanks,
0: let me
7: Geeter.
0: Know off the air because I owe you money for saying all those nice words, man. Thanks. I appreciate it.
7: Thanks, Geeter.
0: All right.
7: Care,
0: yeah,
7: brother.
0: Listen, a lot of people are with Jason on this, and I am curious to talk to Jovan and BT about it because I feel like it's really fair to feel that way. Like, I love the moves. I'm excited about the direction, but I have said this here at ESPN LA 710 multiple times. I don't think they're done yet, and I feel like sometimes we want everything now. I don't know if that's possible because I don't know fully what their plan is, but one thing I have is belief in that front office that there is a plan and that they have targets and that they are going to land one of those to kind of complement what we already have. And that, to me, if you can find that fifth starter, guys, then you really have a deep bench as well because of the additions of Mamu and Grimes and Thibault and Williams and Sexton and Laravia still there. All those guys, like, that makes your bench real tough if you can add a fifth starter.
2: I really wish Kuminga had his head on straight. then we can get him. You know what I mean?
0: I think that's fair because if it hasn't worked for two teams, even though we had some good moments in Atlanta, then I believe as a franchise, you have to look deep into that. And that's why I asked at what price, because the sign and trade comes with 3 years. Now, if you could do a one-year deal and like you did with a Malik Monk type of player and see if that guy can show out, then absolutely, I think everyone jumps at it. But I think if you're going to have 3 years invested, then you better be sure or at least on board with this young man coming in because I think it's a mindset thing. I don't doubt the player and the ability and the athleticism, right, Kasim? But
1: yeah, I mean,
0: but are you willing to do what it takes to win? Because it has to be about we.
1: I mean, it's
0: not me when you're in that
1: position.
0: It's
1: tough because you kind of obviously, like, when he was in Golden State, he wasn't given the opportunities there. You kind of go to Atlanta, and literally his first game, I think he dropped around like 25 to 30 points. And that was kind of like an indicator for me. I was like, okay, the potential is there for him to be a key contributor on a winning basketball team. And Atlanta just lets him walk. Like, that's a little bit concerning for me. When I look down at this Lakers roster, there's a guy that we saw in Summer League that I think has a lot of potential to kind of be that, you know, emerge.
0: Who'd you love?
1: Cameron Carr.
0: He's just been really good.
1: I
0: love Cameron Carr. I love Adu. I love Kaluma. Like, I am hoping that one of those guys can pop and start to get real minutes. I am a huge Cameron Carr.
2: You know what I don't like about Kaluma already? He's trying to take AK-47. That nickname. That's yeah, Andre Karolinko right
16: yeah,
2: there.
16: Yeah, yeah, it is. It is, by the way. Should we take a call? Should I get into the bracket?
2: Take Robbie, and then we'll get into bracket.
0: Okay, we're going to take Robbie from Long Beach. And by the way, Kasim, good work, man.
2: Thank you.
0: All right, what's up, Robbie?
17: How's it going, Chris, Geeter, McGee? First of all, I'm so pumped about the Lakers season. One, I like all those new additions like Cameron Carr and that Mamadou Chouaïli from the Toronto Raptors.
0: Mamu.
17: Good about that. I was thinking about maybe if they move on from Dalton Connect, maybe, and then maybe bringing another guy like maybe a Domantas Sabonis, or maybe go after Beverton Maverick, but the Jared Vanderbilt, I really liked him over Dalton Connect because even though he had been banged up for most of the season, I feel for this upcoming season, he could improve upon our numbers. Let's go Lakers.
0: Yeah, thank you, Robbie, for the call. Robbie, down with the Lakers this season, excited about the moves, but like a lot of other Laker fans, Funchies, not done yet.
2: Not done. And like you said,
0: job ain't finished.
2: You know, the fifth starter could probably come next year. You never know, you know, with the free agency and also the trade season too.
0: All right, bracket time. So I had an idea and I seeded 8 Laker title teams. Funchies did a really nice job here of printing out a bracket for me. And the number one seed, the 87 Lakers, are the one seed. The 2 seed overall at the bottom of the bracket, the 01 Lakers. The 8 seed, the 2000 Lakers. The 7 seed, the 2010 Lakers. 3 seed, 72 Lakers. 6 seed, 09 Lakers. 5 seed, 20 Lakers. 4 seed, 85 Lakers. I have no idea why I read it like that. But we're going to get into the matchups right now. 1 versus 8 bracket play quarterfinals. 1 seed, 87 Lakers, taking on Kobe and Shaq's first title team, 2000. That 87 Lakers team was 65-17. They rolled the Celtics in 6 games. The 2000 Lakers beat the Pacers in 6 games as well. Magic, Worthy, Cap, Byron, AC, Coop, Defensive Player of the Year, Michael Thompson, Rambis. 2000 Lakers with Shaq and Kobe, first ever title. 87 Lakers win in 6. Close games, but in the end, the experience and Magic leading the way gets the victory. Remember, this is Kobe and Shaq's first title over Magic and Cap's 4th title. Okay?
2: And that Pacers team was no slouch.
0: Pacers team was no slouch.
2: No slouch. Larry Bird coach, Reggie Miller, Chris Mullin on the downside of his career, to Davis boys, Rick Smits.
0: Oh, there's going to be some anger on this one. It's coming up. The 4 seed. 85 Lakers, my father's favorite team. Maybe the first time I ever saw him get a tear in his eye. All those losses to the Boston Celtics, finally avenged. Kareem Abdul-Jabbar after Memorial Day massacre, coming out and dominating, getting MVP at what, age 36, turning back the clock. Team loaded with Hall of Famers, Jamal Wilkes, Bob McAdoo, taking on the 5 seed 2020 Lakers. The bubble title team, one of the most underrated title teams in Laker history. Now, they were the best team in the league all year. They were so good defensively. They were huge. They were also deep, right? And if the world didn't go crazy, and maybe things don't change so much, maybe that team goes back to back. And here's where things get weird. This is the first upset in round 1. 2020 in game 7. The size and the depth. LeBron determined with Prime AD sneaks this one out. They had shooting everywhere. Caruso, Rondo, KCP defending the perimeter. If Travis or Bergman are driving right now on the freeway, I hope they're okay. They are going to be furious.
2: Travis is definitely on the road.
0: They are going to be upset. There's possible maybe I get fired from Bergman and Morales. I don't know. But sometimes upsets happen, and it's in game 7. And 85 Lakers go down. Now we go to the bottom bracket. 3 seed, 72 Lakers, right? They had Jerry West. They had Gail Goodrich. They had Wilt late in his career. Bill Sharman coaching. They won 33 straight games. That record still stands. It was the first title in L.A. Very important. They're taking on the 6 seed, a very underrated team, in my opinion, one of my favorite teams, the 09 Laker team with Kobe and Powell, D. Fish, Trevor, Bynum, L.O., Luke, all the fellas. Love this team. Goes to seven games. 72 Lakers find a way to get it done. Jerry West goes for 40. Kobe goes for 45. But the 72 Lakers win. Now we go to the 2 seed, taking on the 7 seed. That's the 01 Lakers, the most dominant run in playoff history, taking on the 2010 Lakers. This is the matchup everyone wanted to see. Boston won the play-in game against the 1988 back-to-back Lakers to get in to face Kobe and Shaq. So now you have Kobe and Shaq versus Kobe and Powell. It's number 8 Kobe versus number 24 Kobe. It's Phil versus Phil, Fish versus Fish. 2001 Lakers, they win in 6. It's hard to explain. I don't really need to get into it because you just know. The teams are very close. But Kobe and Shaq, the 1-2 combination, end up getting it done. They just do. So now we go to the semifinals. The number 1 seed 87 Lakers taking on the upset-minded 2020 Lakers from the bubble. Funches, this is an absolute smashing. The 87 Lakers. You think Magic Kareem and Byron and Big Game and Michael Thompson and all the fellas and Pat Riley are going to lose again to this 2020 team?
18: No.
0: They sweep them and smash them. The speed is too much. Magic at his peak, one of the greatest winners of all time, said enough of this silliness. We are going to the finals. 87 Lakers get it done. On to the other semifinal. 2001 Lakers going up against the 72 Lakers. Sorry to my pops. R.I.P. to all the OG Laker fans, but my 0-1 Lakers are just too good here. Shaq gets the best of Will. Shaq dominates Will. Kobe and Fish and Laker defense locking up West and Goody. Lakers in 5. Older generation people are pissed. I don't care. Funchy, I go to your board now. Where are you? You know where my finals are. I got 2001 Lakers versus the 1987 Lakers. That's my finals. What do you got?
2: I mean, we did it brilliantly. 1 versus 2 for me. It's 87 versus 01 in the finals for me. I mean, 87 is considered one of the greatest teams of all time.
0: Facts.
2: But the 01 team went through the playoffs like nothing. They almost went undefeated. If it wasn't for an Iverson, you know, going crazy game, they would have went undefeated in the playoffs. So,
0: are you upset with 2020 and 85? Travis and Bergman are. And I understand that. Believe me.
2: No, I'm not. LeBron was there. LeBron was a really good player. AD was at the top of his game. We had Rondo, we had KCP, had Danny Green, locked down defenders. So I'm not mad at that.
0: I also think the Lakers partied really hard after 85, and they maybe weren't ready for this series.
2: And, you know, the 80s were about partying.
0: And LeBron and them didn't even get a party. They didn't even get a parade.
2: Oh,
0: so they were kind of ready, and the size mattered in that one.
2: Yeah.
0: You know, that lockdown D.
2: And Rondo, Rondo's the X factor. Rondo was the X factor because he can have a triple-double with assists.
0: Yeah.
2: Like 20 assists. Come on, man.
0: You know what hurt my soul to not have the 09 Lakers win around. That was my squad. Luke's my guy.
2: I know Luke's
0: traveling
2: your guy.
0: With the 09 and 2010 teams to the playoffs.
2: Oh, man. I'm sorry.
0: That was tough for me, but sometimes you got to look at it. You got to look at it differently.
2: Yeah, you got to.
0: Okay, so we're in the finals now. You want me to go first?
2: Yes, you go first.
0: We're in the finals. 87 versus 2001, the greatest teams of my lifetime for me. That battle goes 7. Each team trading off wins. Game 1, Shaq and Kobe go for over 30 each, and Fox hits a couple of big threes. Game 2, it's all 87. Big Game goes for 30. Magic gets a triple-double, and they just trade off back and forth until it goes to Game 7. Funchies, we're tied late in overtime, Kasim. We're tied late. Kobe Bean Bryant with the ball. Shaq demanding the ball down in the post. Kobe drives under 10 seconds, kicks it to Big Shot Bob. Robert Horry in the corner, hits the 3, 87 Lakers scrambling, Coop from deep, in and out for the tie. The 2001 Lakers, the most dominant playoff team that I have ever seen, takes down the 87 Lakers. The younger Geeter is very upset with this old guy sitting here on the radio right now. That was my squad. Posters on my wall.
2: Oh, my God.
0: But it happened. 01. I called Robert Horry today. I said big shot because big game didn't answer. Big shot. Am I right? He goes, Geeter, you're right. And here's what you have to tell the people. We learned from them.
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0: We are so back. We are back. ESPN LA 710. Mike Trudell is gone. Morales was right. Geeter is here, riding solo, but I'm not solo. I got my fellows with me. Seem. Bunchies. By the way, I want to get your guys' pick before I go to our esteemed guest because he's been waiting all day to give me his pick. Funchies, you had the same final.
2: We do have the same final. Different winner, man. Yep. I cannot go against this 87 team, man. I'm a basketball historian, so yep. I can never go against some of the greatest teams of all time, even though it's the 0-1 Lakers, Shaq, Kobe. I think the depth of 87 wins out.
0: I tell you what, the YouTube chat's going to agree with you. The YouTube chat was all
2: can't
0: over.
2: Can't go against Magic and Kareem, man. I'm sorry, bro.
0: 87. So, not like you're wrong.
2: Mm-hmm.
0: What do you guys think?
1: If you thought Bergie was going to be mad at you, he is going to be upset with me. So, I'm a youngin. I was born in 2003. So
0: and that matters on the teams that you were with more.
1: And plus, I went a little bit with my heart here. So my first basketball memory was the Celtics beating the Lakers in 08. I was like around 5 years old.
0: Yep.
1: So my dad's a big Laker fan. So I grew up watching the Lakers a lot. So I have the 2010 Lakers who beat the Celtics in the finals on that side of the bracket.
0: You had them beat in 01.
1: Yeah.
0: That was your big upset.
1: That was my
2: big upset. Sharpie at you, man.
0: Do they win your final? Does 2010 get it done for you?
1: On the other side is the 2020 Lakers.
0: Oh, wow.
1: Led by LeBron James and Anthony Davis. And the Lakers, with LeBron and AD, come up on top and win the bracket. With the GOAT himself, LeBron James.
0: I can't. I just can't. Let's see what our guest has to say about it. Because he joins us and he's covered all these teams. That is Broderick Turner, Brad Turner, BT. You can tell the age of everyone in here by who they are picking. You know, BT, I go with 01. Okay.
3: You go with.
0: I think okay. Because I partied during that one, and I was too young to party in 87. But Funchies is going with history. He just can't see it being dumb. You just heard what Kasim had to say. That was, by the way, that was a breakdown from a young man that knows his hoops. And he's going, listen, this was my team. These are my picks. He doesn't even have 87 and 01 anywhere near the finals. BT, what say you?
3: Man, that's a tough one. I would say this. My first thought was 85. You know why? Because they finally beat the Celtics.
0: I know.
3: Finally.
0: I know.
3: In 84, we thought they're going to beat the Celtics. They win the game, and we're going like, okay, this is going to be it. And then they don't. Now you're thinking, it would never happen ever, ever, ever, ever, ever. And then in 85, they got game one, and our friend James Worthy throws a cross-court pass.
0: Yes, that was 84, they had it done. And they didn't get it.
3: But
0: you're right.
3: For me, my team is easy. Well, not easy. It's hard. I'm going with 2001.
0: BT!
3: I'm going with that. Yeah, I'm taking that one. And you know why? This is why for me. Shaq was just the most dominant player on the court. Maybe at that time, the most dominant player in basketball. What he did to Dikembe Mutombo, who was the defensive player of the year, he destroyed that man. I mean, he dunked on him so many times that I want to say by game four, Mutombo says this about Shaq. He is a monster.
0: He did feel that way. That was one of the most dominant runs. And I loved that 87 team, and it broke my heart to not have 85 in there as well because they deserve it. But
3: everyone
0: has a little different opinion, but BT and I are going with 01. BT, you did cover that Kobe and Shaq era, and I know you go on a lot of shows and people talk to you about it because of all the stories, but just how fun was it kind of being in that moment and kind of watching everything that went on with that team, the highs, the lows, the off-the-court stuff, but when they got in between the lines, it was one of the most beautiful things to ever watch in basketball, and being a Laker fan at that time, thinking they just couldn't lose. That ultimate confidence as a fan is so fun, and I just remember it like it was yesterday, even though we're talking, 25 years ago. What was it like to cover that team?
3: Yeah, I'm going to say this. I got to cover that team during that run, and for me, the most intense series I saw during that run was playing the Sacramento Kings in a 7-game series.
0: Yep.
3: Now, keep in mind, I also watched the Lakers beat the Celtics in 2010, so I'm going to call that my 1A. But that series against the Kings, 7 games, Robert Horry hits the big shot in game 4, and they go out there and they win game 7 in overtime. I had a migraine headache when it was done. I mean, you're going back and forth, and Phil was calling them names. And then you got Shaq calling Mike Bibby a Cub Scout doing Boy Scout things. And just recently, Mike Bibby spoke about how they got robbed in that series. And maybe they did, because I think in game 6, Shaq shot maybe 1,000 free throws in that game.
0: Yep, for sure.
3: But he still had game 7 at home. And I would say this, 1 through 8, the Kings had the better team. But the Lakers had Kobe and Shaq and Phil Jackson and Robert Horry. That series against them was the one that always stands out for me because of they played at Arco Arena. It was hot in that place. It was the fans were right on top of you. They were calling you names. I mean, it was just crazy to just watch him go through that, and the Lakers were going for their 3rd straight championship.
0: Incredible.
3: They won by beating the Nets when they were in New Jersey at the time. So that's one of my favorite series to cover because it was 7 games, and the 7-game series, anything can happen. And what happened was Kobe and Shaq destroyed them, and Big Shot Bob, of course, came through an OT. Had another Big Shot Bob shot.
0: Yeah, I think that's why I had to go 87 and 01, just because you also have Riley versus Phil and Shaq and Kareem and just the star power on both teams, you know, Hall of Famers.
1: Yeah.
0: And it's just so fun to think back on those times. Obviously, you can never do that game. But that's what's beautiful about being a Laker fan. I mean, we can have a team from 72 in there. You can have a team from 2020 in there. You know, you can, let's pick one between 09 and 2010. Or we've got to pick between 87 and 88. What about 85? I didn't even throw 80 and 82 in there, right? Like, they were in the play-in game. So it's just so many to choose from, BT. And I know you've been a part of it growing up in this town and, of course, covering this team for so long. Before I leave the Kobe and Shaq era, I just want to ask you, when you look back on it, and I know you knew Kobe very well and friends with Shaq, do you feel like they left titles on the table? Like, the disappointment that I felt as a grown man, like being upset and throwing their jerseys in the trash because I was acting like a child. Do you think there were more titles out there? Because it was interesting when Kobe and Shaq talked post basketball, and they sat down and did that one-on-one, and Kobe was like, listen, this is how it was supposed to be. Like, we won our three, and it was kind of time to go our separate ways. But Laker fans, man, I'm still thinking we had five in there.
3: I agree with you, Gator. I really believe that they had a chance to win at least two more, but it was going to take them letting go of the egos.
0: Mm-hmm.
3: At that point, Shaq couldn't do it. Kobe couldn't do it. The other guys were able to fit in around them. You know, the Rick Fox, the Robert Owens, the Derek Fishers, the main guys, the Devin Georges. Those guys were fine with that. But the two of them, the Eagles, were so big. And let's not forget, Kobe and Shaq were probably the two of the top five players in the league on one team.
0: 100% they
3: were.
0: That's
3: unheard of. Even today, that's unheard of, right? I mean, they were incredible. And Phil found a way to massage that and keep those guys working together. But it reached a tipping point. The 2003-04 season, we all knew it was going to be over. They lose in the finals to Detroit. Shaq is traded to Miami. Kobe comes back. Phil's gone. And it's just like they disappeared into this nothingness until Phil came back again. And then they started another little run. They get Fish back. They get Pau Gasol. They get LeBron playing better basketball. But Kobe and Shaq, man, that was – I mean, everywhere you went, people talked about them. I just keep thinking about how, because they were so great at what they did, it made me raise my level as a reporter to write better stories, to report better stories, because people were reading you at the time, and you did not want to disappoint the fans. They wanted to hear more and more about them because they were just so enthralled by the Lakers.
0: Yeah, you make a great point, BT, something that – I haven't thought much about. I mean, this is the pre-social media era, so everyone relied on your stories, right? Like, you guys were the ones that were with this team every single day, and those ins and outs, there weren't videos of guys arguing. It was just stories being told and leaks, and it was a pretty remarkable time, man, to be a fan.
3: It was incredible. I mean, there was no, as you said, there was no Twitter or X. You know, there was nothing. It was just the next day your story came out. You had 24 hours to wait to see who had what, who had something different that you didn't have, or who had the same story but wrote it better than what you wrote. Or they have your editor say, good story, what are we doing today? But today's an off day. It's the Lakers. There's never an off day. But Gita, back then, they might play a game, two out of three, and they would practice. Today,
0: it's a little different. A little different covering the team now.
3: Different.
0: Yeah, plus there's just a lot more involved now with coaches and trainers and agents. And, you know, I just feel like it's a little bit of a different time for sure. Speaking of that, BT, I do want to move into this Laker team. I know it's August. Mm-hmm. It gets a little, you know, boring around this time. We're getting ready for football, for college and the NFL to start. We're looking about the baseball playoffs, you know, a couple months away. And then, of course, NBA training camp in late September. The Lakers right now, with what they've done so far and the parting of ways, obviously, with LeBron and Rui and Marcus Smart and DeAndre Ayton and Luke Kennard and going in a complete different direction, do you like the moves they made this offseason? And what did you learn over these last, you know, month and a half as you were piecing it all together?
3: I'm fine with the moves, but I don't know how much better it made them. I mean, obviously, in my opinion and everyone else's, the Lakers still aren't better than OKC and San Antonio. And, man, that's not a slight against them, but they have 9 new players, Geeter. I think that's the biggest concern I have. And out of those 9 new players, I'm not sure, other than Walker Kessler, who's a good defender. And you need good wing defenders. I mean, Luka is not a good defender. Austin Reeves is an improving, okay defender. But if the two of them are scoring, let's say 50 combined, but maybe they're giving that 55 to the other backcourt, that's not good. And I don't know who's going to start other than Luka Doncic, Austin Reeves, and Walker Kessler. That's also something new. Think about this, Geeter. When they played their first, let's say, I think 6 playoff games, those starters are all gone. Austin Reeves came back for the last 2 games. So you have a whole new starting lineup because Luka was hurt. That's asking a lot in a tough Western Conference.
0: You know, BT, when you look at it from a Lakers perspective and you bring in Luka in February of 25, and you know the LeBron era has to come to a close at some point, but he's still playing at such a high level. But every year over the last few years, you're just not sure if he's going to come back, because after the seasons, he would say, I need to take time to see if I'm ready to run it back. But and you kind of have to work around that. At what point, you know, I mean, I feel like the Lakers kind of had to make this move and bring in the style that they want to play. And does it lead to a championship this year? That, I mean, that's, you know, come on, you've OKC and San Antonio to get through. So I'm not going to say they can't. But obviously, it's a building process, right? And they're not there yet, but I'm impressed with the way that they planned this out and went for it. And I'm excited to see it, frankly.
3: And they had to finally make a decision. That decision was now, and I have no qualms about that. At some point, LeBron was not going to be around, and that point was the summer of 2026. He's gone. He's not there. So now Luka has a chance to put his full imprint on this team. I mean, he's going to fly the team over to work out with him in Slovenia. That's big. That helps. That builds a camaraderie. The one thing I have learned about Luka since he's been here, he is a giving person. I mean, he gave them scooters. I wanted a scooter, Geeter.
0: Yeah, I wanted an e-bike, man. Like I want it right now. I wanted one of those new ones with surf racks on the side. So, that's what I was ready for.
3: I have to admit, I'm not really surprised that he decided to do this. And I think it's fun. I mean, as you know, I'm going to Paris.
0: Yeah,
3: I'm
0: by the way, Funchy's had a question for you. Yeah, Funchy, were you wondering about that?
2: Yeah, I was wondering. Are you on your yearly trip to Paris, BT?
3: I mean, yeah, but I would not be taking a slide trip to Slovenia. I mean, I'm just going to Paris, drink some wine, eat some croissants, and little fish red.
0: And here's the deal, guys. He gets a plane ticket, but he has no return.
2: Man,
0: that's his thing. He's usually gone 3-4 weeks, depending.
2: One-way ticket?
0: He gets a one-way ticket. And he'll be back before training camp. That's all you guys need to know.
3: I will be back. But, dude, I will say this, though. I do think that Luka and Austin form one of the most dynamic offensive backcourts in the NBA. The other side, you got to work on that.
0: Yeah. Got to get it done. And hopefully the new guys can start to build that. BT, I'm really excited about you going to Paris. I appreciate you jumping on this show. That went by really quickly because we got to get to break. I want you to have a great time. You earned this vacation. And thank you for picking the 0-1 Lakers. The people are mad at us. Some people are mad, and that's okay. Big Game's going to have a chat with us, but Big Shot's real happy. So is B-Shot.
3: Man, look, they picked. They can be mad. Go have a glass of wine, guys. You'll be okay.
0: We appreciate you, BT.
3: My pleasure, Geeter. Anytime, brother.
0: All right, man. Thank you. That is Brad Turner right there. Long time cover of the NBA and, of course, the Los Angeles Lakers. 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

0: And it is Lakers Talk on this Monday night. A special edition, because it's just Geeter, Chris Geeter McGee solo, along with producer Michael Funches and Kasim on the board. Has anybody noticed that Geeter calls him Funchies? Like, not Funches, but Funchies. I don't know. I mean, that's just me. YouTube chat, let's go, at ESPN Los Angeles, on the app, and on 710 AM. Geeter and Funchies continue now on ESPN LA.
1: By the way, I do love calling you that.
2: So does Trudell sometimes.
3: Yeah, I find it a term of endearment.
2: Yeah,
3: I love it.
2: Yeah.
3: I love it, man.
2: I mean, I know it's Funches, but I like to say Funchies.
3: I know, I

0: 32. I always appreciate the back and forth because, you know, I do count the 2020 title. For me, I thought they were the best team in the league when it ended, when it restarted. And, you know, man, I get, listen, like, if it wasn't LeBron, it wasn't the Lakers, like, everybody would probably celebrate that title. But because it's us, you know, they always want to take something from L.A., and nobody likes that the Lakers won. But bottom line, man, it was a weird time. And I actually give the NBA credit for figuring out a way to have sports, because I look back at that time, man, it was like we were just sitting around waiting, and there was nothing going on. Now, listen, we tried to live our lives. We did the best we could. But without sports, it was super tough. So the fact that they were able to put something on and do what they did, like, I've talked to guys that were in that bubble, and the basketball guys, the players and coaches, like, for them, it was pretty pure. Like, they actually enjoyed that it was just all about ball. What upsets me is the fact that I feel like we kind of got screwed as Laker fans. Kasim, you know what I'm saying? Like,
1: yeah.
0: Like, we would have been going to games. We would have been partying on Figueroa. You would have been bonding with more friends and Laker fans, and it would have been an amazing time, because when this city wins, there's just nothing better.
2: It would have been a great year, so too, because the Dodgers won and the Lakers won that year.
0: Yeah, for sure, but, you know, I got a ring out of it, so I'm good. Listen, we got a caller?
2: We got a couple callers.
0: All right, we got a couple callers. I got Jovan Buha coming on at 7:15, super excited about. BT was amazing. Guy has so many stories.
2: I say we go to Peter in Ontario, because he wants to talk about the bracket.
0: Yeah. Bracket talk. Let's go, Peter in Ontario.
3: What's up, Geeter? How you guys doing?
0: What's up, man? What did you have? Who'd you have winning this thing?
3: You know what? Two quick things.
0: Yep.
3: I'm geeked about the Lakers in October, because the playoffs start for the Dodgers and the Lakers season starts. So that's my favorite time of the year for sure.
0: Oh, it's the best, right?
3: And then as far as absolutely. And then as far as who wins 2001 versus 87, Magic went to 8 finals.
0: I know.
3: in 10 years. And Magic, believe it or not, in 87 was still in his prime. Kobe's my favorite player of all time, but I don't see Magic losing against the Lakers. And then you have Worthy. You have Byron Scott. Cool.
0: I know. As I said, young Chris McGee is taking this really hard as well, because that was my team. And when you put it in those terms, man, big game and Byron and Coop. But listen, Kobe went to what, 7? 7 in 10 years?
3: Yeah, Kobe.
0: Yeah, Kobe went to 7 finals, lost to Pistons, right? Lost to
3: Kobe
0: Celtics.
3: I don't think Kobe was in his prime in 2001.
0: I mean,
3: he's still young.
0: No, I know, Peter, but you go back and look at number 8 Kobe, and that was a bad man. And he was young, man. He was 21 and 22 years old winning those titles like Magic did when he was 20 in 1980. It's funny. When I called Rob today, it was super funny. Because, of course, Big Shot loved. I'm like, hey, man, I'm running this by you. What do you think? I said, because Big Game won't answer the call. He's on the golf course or he's on vacation somewhere.
3: Right. And
0: I know he's going to be upset with me, because I've always told him 87 was the greatest team of all time, until recently when I really started to look into that 2001 team. And Rob was so excited. He wanted to talk about athleticism and being bigger. But it just came down to, he was like, listen, we had our guards were tough defensively, a little bigger. We were more athletic. And he keeps going back to Shaq. He's like, Geeter, prime Shaq was that dude, and I just don't think they would have had an answer. So it's kind of fun to go back and forth, right? Man, I think that's the beauty of it.
3: It's a tough call for sure. And I want to also give a shout out to the chat. They're awesome in there. Anyways, that's all I got.
0: The chat's great. It's funny when I joined
3: everybody. Take care,
0: Geeter. Geeter, don't look at the chat. They're going to hate you. I said, well, that's the whole point, right? I love the chat, but thanks, Peter. I appreciate it. You know where I let you down, Peter, and everyone else? 85. 85 Lakers. I let Bergman down. I let Travis down. I let my family down. 85 Lakers. My brother's probably upset, everybody, because that truly was one of the great Laker teams. So what time are we going to break, Funch?
2: Go to break right now.
0: Funches, not Funchies. All right, we're going to break. We'll be back on the other side. One more hour to go. We can talk bracket. We can talk this year's Lakers. We got Jovan coming up in 15 minutes. So fire me some questions for him, too. He does a deep dive on everything Lakers. He's so good at breaking it down. 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
6: 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He is so nice when you meet him. 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

0: a Lakers-Pelicans game in New Orleans. He was standing at the scores table before the game. And I walked up to him and go, "Hey, Will." And he goes, "John Ireland." Like, I didn't even introduce myself. I go, "You know who I am?" 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
13: Oh, here we go. On this Monday, August 3rd, tonight, a special edition of Lakers Talk. We got no Trudell. 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Solo Geeter, Jack. 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
18: 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Like the Dodgers. Like the Lakers. 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

0: or yep. you're getting traded, you're getting kicked out of town.
1: Or people hate you in the chat room.
0: Mm-hmm. Yes, they do. 877-710-ESPN, 877-710-ESPN. So we did a bracket a little while ago, our 8 Laker title teams. We had to leave some teams off. We broke it down. So far, I picked 01 over 87 in the finals. So did BT, and so did DeAndre, by the way, who just came in and said it wasn't even a question. Funches got upset. He went 87, with a lot of the YouTube chat room also going 87. And then Kasim shocks the world. People want him to leave the studio. Absolutely not. It takes guts, cojones, man, to go with what you did. 2020 Lakers. I mean, you're wrong. They're not winning, but I love that you went there.
2: I mean, I have to go with like what I've experienced firsthand, you know?
0: Yes.
2: And to defend myself from a basketball point of like standpoint, LeBron James, obviously one of the greatest players of all time, if not the greatest. Anthony Davis, I know he's gotten a lot of criticism with his ability to stay healthy, especially with the Lakers. But on that team specifically, he was playing the four, a position that he wanted to play his whole entire career.
0: And dominating.
2: Dominating. You talk about his time in New Orleans with DeMarcus Cousins, like undoubtedly one of the best like seasons he's had. That team was built to win a championship. And that was the reason why you mentioned before. They were the best team leading up to the COVID stop and after, and that's what happened.
0: And I don't think it was going to be even close. And when I look at that team, I think, you know, Trudell and I have talked about it, such an underrated team, and obviously because of how they won and where they won, and it will always be looked at that, and that's okay. But when you look at the players on that team, and you just look a few years later, and it was the same Final Four, right? Denver, Boston, Miami, L.A., just a couple years later. The best teams were still there represented. You still had to go through Jokic. You still had to beat a good Miami team who beat Boston. You had to go through Dame. You had to go through Harden, Westbrook. Like, it was a fun route along the way. But that team, when I look at them, and you talk about the size and the defense, like AD at his most dominant moment of his career, injury-free, JaVale McGee, the lob threat, Dwight Howard, who could muck things up. Remember what he did to Jokic to throw him off his game. But I always look at the perimeter defense and the wings. That's where I think they had it all. Alex Caruso. Okay, he has proven what he is in this league. He's already a two-time champion, and you want him on every single team. KCP, a two-time champion, lockdown defender. Rondo, the leadership, playoff Rondo. Avery Bradley, who was one of the best. Danny Green went on our show and told us, like, that's one of the best defenders he's ever played with. Didn't even go to the bubble, all right? Danny Green was on that team, a guy who's won championships with 3 different teams. Like, they were loaded.
1: Don't forget about Jared Dudley, too.
0: Jared Dudley. Oh, you had the team guys also. Mm-hmm. Kuz a wing. Morris a wing. Like, you had everything on
1: about
0: that
1: Martin
0: team.
1: Morris.
0: And I think that's what disappoints Laker fans as well, is that they never really had the opportunity to do it again. And I'll die on this hill. Like, I think if that never happens, COVID, like, they have a longer off season. The team probably remains intact a lot more, and I bet they go back to back. Like, remember, they only had a short amount of time, and they were 21-6 before AD and LeBron got hurt.
1: The season ended like in October, right?
0: Yeah, October 12th, right? And you started in December.
1: What is that about?
0: Yeah, it was terrible, you know. But yeah, exactly. So it was tough, man. But 20 and 21, I always look back at a year that I think the Lakers could have won another chip. But anyway, yeah. So that was a great team. So that's where Kasim is. Out on this. But listen, you guys can call anytime. Do we have Teddy and Downey?
1: Yeah, we do.
0: All right, jump on, Teddy. What do you got, man? Great talk to you.
3: Hey, Geeter. How you doing?
0: I'm doing great, man. Just having fun. Appreciate you calling.
3: Yeah, you're a great addition to ESPN.
0: Appreciate
3: it's
0: that.
3: Great to talk to you. Yeah. I didn't really hear the bracket talk until right now. I was on hold, but because I wanted to mention something about Jackson Hayes, but you know, Kobe, first of all, Magic, because I used to work at the Forum when the Lakers played there. I was an usher.
0: Oh, I love that.
3: And Magic is underrated as far as talking about the GOAT and the best, by far the best point guard I've ever seen. That, he's phenomenal. Underrated, I think.
0: Yeah, I agree with you on that, Teddy. I always had Magic as the top point guard, and I always have him in that top echelon, top 3 to 5 player of all time. He needs to be in that conversation. I agree.
3: Yeah. And then the two things. Now, I guess the bracket, Kobe, in 2010, when they beat Boston, right?
0: Yep.
3: That was, him doing that without Shaq?
0: Yep. And he won in 09. He won in 09, also Teddy without Shaq.
3: Yeah, okay. Yeah. But that, I mean, I just remember the 2010 against Boston when he didn't have a shot and he just brought them the victory doing other things. His assist, his rebounding, his shot wasn't going down. That was a phenomenal team, phenomenal appearance on that particular game, too.
0: Hey, Teddy, I'm curious what you wanted to say about Jackson Hayes, answer me this. If you're kind of excited to kind of see where this team goes post-LeBron era, like, are you ready for the new era of Laker basketball?
3: Extremely excited. Extremely. Very much so. Anticipation is the word. I think a lot of fans have the anticipation. I think Pelinka picked up some good players, made some good moves. The only thing I don't understand, because there's talk, okay, well, we still need another backup center, even though they got Looney. But why Jackson? I thought Jackson Hayes was a phenomenal backup center. If they would have kept him. I mean, he's a lob threat. He's a rim protector. He's cheap. I'm not sure why they let him go. So I wanted to run that by you.
0: Hey, Teddy, that's a great call, man. Thanks for calling. Listen, for me, guys, like, I think I've been on this air multiple times, and I've also said it on Spectrum. I was a Jackson Hayes guy. He got played off the court that first year when he became the starter after the AD trade in that Minnesota series. He was young. He'd never been in that position before. He got into some early foul trouble. He got a technical. But I loved what he did, putting on weight, getting more muscle, coming back. And I'll be honest, I'm with you, Teddy. I really loved him in that backup role because I liked his chemistry with AR and Luka. Defensively, there are some things and some coverages where he could absolutely be better. But I loved his 50-50 balls that he would go get. The lob threat to me is very big, and I do think the Lakers need that style of player.
1: I think with Jackson Hayes, the problem is he can't play long extended minutes, you know. So he's a backup. He should be playing maybe less 15 to 20 minutes a game. I think the Lakers just wanted to go in a different direction. They had him the last 3 years as a backup center, so they wanted to see what else is out there maybe, right?
0: Yeah, and you know, he got what? Geez, how much did he get? I'd have to look. I don't know if it was six, but yeah. So he goes to Utah, and maybe the Lakers wanted to use that for something else. They wanted to go more wings. You bring in Looney, a veteran guy who's won championships, but also has that presence in the locker room. I actually was going to ask Jovan about Jackson Hayes, kind of what direction they might go in terms of that backup center of the future. All right, you're listening to ESPN LA 710. We'll be back. Jovan Buha on the other side.
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0: Jovan Buha, my man. He's going to be calling in here. We got him online. Listen, if you guys don't know Jovan, first of all, you're probably not Laker fans because he is awesome at covering the Lakers. He comes on our show at Spectrum all the time as a contributor. He knows his hoops. You got to check out his podcast, Buha's Block, and he's also the co-host of the Lakers Collective podcast, which I love, also with Pete Zayas, who comes on this show, Trevor Lane, a friend of the show. He is awesome. So here he is. Jovan, my man, thank you for joining us on a Monday night. I'm solo, dude. Thanks for coming on to roll with us.
16: I appreciate it. Good to talk to you, man.
0: Yeah, good to talk to you. Jovan, you've been so fun to listen to all summer long, especially as the new Laker team has formed. But I got to start with you on this, man. I doubt you were listening before, but I did an 8-team bracket, and I should have sent this to you earlier in the day. I had BT weigh in. We've all weighed in here. I seeded all 8 Laker title teams that I wanted in the final 8. Okay, I had the 87 Lakers as the 1 seed playing the 2000 Lakers. I had the 5 seed 20 Lakers taking on the 4 seed 85 Lakers. I had the 72 Lakers with the 3 seed taking on the 09 Lakers. And then the 2010 Lakers, Kobe versus Kobe, 7 versus 2, the 01 Lakers. In the finals, I had 01 Lakers taking down the 87 Lakers. Now, most of the chat did not like that. The callers are kind of torn. BT was with me in 01. So was DeAndre. Funches is still upset. He's got 87. He can't understand it. And then my man Kasim over here, he's a younger dude. He went 20-20 Lakers, and they almost threw him out of the building. Who do you have winning it all, Jovan?
16: I'm with you, and I kid you not, this is hilarious because I was just recording a mailbag before I came on here, and one of my questions in the mailbag that someone asked was, who's the greatest Lakers team of all time? And I just laid out the case on my show that it's the 2001 Lakers, because for me, I weigh playoff success more than regular season success. And that team was successful in the regular season, won 56 games, was nothing to scoff at, but obviously not 69 wins like the 72 team, or 65 wins like the 87 team, or even 65 wins like the 2009 team. But what that team did have is Kobe and Shaq. Not quite, you know, Shaq, I think in his prime, coming off that 2000 season. And then, you know, Kobe had like multiple peaks within his career. But like those two guys at the peak of their powers, I was just going over the numbers. Like, they averaged a combined 60 points in the playoffs.
0: Incredible.
16: Like 23 rebounds, 9 assists. So that team led the playoffs in both offensive rating and defensive rating, had a nearly plus 14 net rating. So, like, I understand why some people would pick 87, but I just think Shaq is putting Kareem or Wilt through the basket, and Kobe's having his way, and that team is beating anybody.
0: It's funny you say that, Jovan, and how about that deep dive, Funches? Wear it. But here's the thing that big game James used to always tell me. when Kareem would play Moses Malone, the migraine would come. He just wouldn't feel good. All joking aside, Moses would cause some problems for Cap, who I have on that Mount Rushmore of basketball. I'm with you. I think the difference is Shaq throws the hammer down and a young Kobe battling Magic. I'm going 0-1. That's a great deep dive, though. Isn't that fun?

0: That's really fun. No, it's. I mean, to be clear, I'm fully in agreement that it's between the 87 team and the 2001 team. I think those are the two best. But also, you're looking at Kareem was 39, Shaq was 28. Like, it's just not really a fair fight. So yeah, I mean, I think that that might be the best duo we've ever seen, just straight up, is 2001 Kobe and Shaq.
1: Hey, Jovan, listen, like, we all listen to your podcast. You're great on Twitter, social media, the stuff you do with Pete and Trevor, the stuff you do solo. It's been awesome. This summer's been so busy. But when did you kind of like get into hoop? Like, what's your fandom? You're from Agoura. Like, were you Lakers out of the womb? Did you just love the NBA? I know you played hoops.
0: Yeah, I discovered basketball 8 years old, third grade. I didn't really have a thing. That became my thing, and it just engulfed my entire life. Like, everything was basketball. And specifically NBA. Like, so I don't even consider myself a sports fan. I consider myself like a basketball guy, and specifically an NBA guy. I love the NBA more than any other form of basketball, and like, that's just been my thing since I was 8. So growing up, I knew I wanted to do something related to the NBA. I just wasn't quite sure what. So I had a buddy in the journalism program at my high school, going into my senior year, recommend that, hey, like, you're a pretty good writer. Like, I would typically get A's on my English papers, and he's like, why don't you just try out journalism, see how you like it? So I did that my senior year and fell in love with it, and started writing stuff in my newspaper that got some attention, and like, people around school, and you're starting debates about different things. And so that was really fun for me. And so went to USC for journalism, and my sophomore year got some breaks, got an internship at Grantland, actually started doing some stuff for ESPN and ESPN LA. And from that point on, it was just off toward, doing this professionally. So I've been in locker rooms since 2011, which was my sophomore year of college. So I've been doing this for 15 years at this point, and started really young. So like, this is all I've wanted to do since I was a kid, and I'm just living the dream every single day.
1: Man, that is awesome. You're doing a fantastic job. I didn't know that part of it. That's super cool part of the story. So let's just jump right in, because I just have so many questions. We're getting questions in the chat as well. I've kind of said this, you and I have talked about it on the show over at Spectrum. Like, the Lakers kind of pivoting away from like Marcus Rui, Luke Kennard, Jackson Hayes. Obviously, we're not going to mention LeBron in there because he left and then they traded Ayton. But those guys that maybe people thought might come back, it seems like that was the plan for LA. What have you learned over, the last couple of months? Was any of that like those guys not wanting to come back? Or do you think it was just Lakers going in a complete different direction?
0: I think it was largely the Lakers moving on from those guys. Marcus is the one where I've heard different versions of, he just wanted to go back to Texas. He wanted to be on the Rockets. Like, he just wasn't interested in returning. But I've also heard that the Lakers wanted to go younger. They prioritized Sexton and Grimes, and like, Marcus wasn't really part of the vision. So that one, I don't have great clarity on, but clearly Rui, they could have offered him the contract that they offered Mamu. They picked Mamu over Rui. And then, Quentin Grimes was also someone that they prioritized over both Marcus and Luke. So, I mean, my understanding of their plan, since it has happened, has just been like, they wanted to get younger, and they wanted to get a bunch of guys in that could fit a longer term vision of the next like 3 to 5 years. So that's why you saw 4-year deals for Grimes and Mamu, 1+1 for Sexton, but there's some flexibility there where they can re-sign him next summer, depending on where that number's at. So like, they wanted to bring in guys, and obviously Kessler, 4-year deal, Austin, 4-year deal, Luka, they hope to sign to an extension next summer. Like, the vision was, we want to build a core here that's going to be together for the next 3, 4, 5, 6 years. And guys like Luke and Rui being a little bit older in that general timeline, and especially Marcus being in his early 30s, plus coming off of his healthiest season in several years, but had obviously been banged up a bit before then, they were like, maybe let's get out now before we commit to this for 2 or 3 years and potentially regret it. And like, let's just make a hard pivot here. And it's going to be a difficult decision to move on from some of these guys that helped us win a playoff series. But like, we feel in the long run, this is what's best for the franchise. These guys are Luka guys. They can dribble, pass, and shoot around him. They fit the long-term vision, and they still need a piece or two, but they feel like they're in a much better

0: thought in terms of this being a sustainable thing for the next, half decade or so.
1: I promised a caller that I would ask you because I've been curious as well, and I've advocated for him, but I'm kind of seeing the route they're going. Were you surprised, with Jackson Hayes maybe not coming back just because of the chemistry and the lob threat? And obviously you go with Looney, who's a locker room guy, who's won a championship, who gives you that stability and gives you a little more of an older presence in that locker room, more defensive presence and a rebounder.
0: Yeah, I was a bit surprised by it, but when I saw how the flurry of signings that they did with Kessler, Grimes, Mamu, and Sexton, the math wasn't mathing in terms of them also being able to keep Jackson, because the way that they were going to keep Jackson was they're going to keep his cap hold on their cap sheet, and then with the cap hold and the bird rights, they could then sign him to something like $6 million, $7 million. He ends up signing that 2-year, $12 million deal with Utah. They could have done that had they kept him on their cap sheet, but to keep him on their cap sheet, that would have come directly out of the cap space. That would have been less cap space they could have spent on Kessler, Grimes, and Mamu collectively. So they would have had to find a way. I believe his cap hold was $4.4 million. They would have had to shave some money off of those contracts that they signed. So once they signed those contracts, it was clear to me like they had used all of their cap space. And so there's a version of this where maybe one of those guys or a couple of those guys make a little bit less, the contract's a little bit smaller, they're able to keep Jackson and then sign him to a bigger deal. But once it was clear that they spent that much and Jackson was going to make over the minimum, which he ended up making, I was like, yeah, there's just no way to keep him. Like he's not staying.
1: All right, I want to get to some rumors. Klay Thompson. Is
0: Do it.
1: that a new one? It's August, so we got to find something to talk about.
0: Yeah, I mean that's out there right now in the ether. I have my skepticism with the fit, just because I think like Klay would be the best shooter on the Lakers. He's still nearly 39% shooter, 3-point shooter on like high volume. He's taken 7+ threes a game, so he is still one of the best overall shooters in the league. Not quite Splash Bros peak level, but still an elite shooter. My concern is the defensive side, where he has become just through age. He's in his mid-30s now, plus also he's had multiple lower leg injuries. He is just at a different phase of his career, so I view him more as a bench player and also honestly more of like a four, which I don't think people think of him that way, but he's almost more like a power forward at this stage of his career. So if he gets bought out and it's a minimum contract, I think that's fine, and I think he could provide value as a bench scorer slash shooter. But if it's like he's the missing piece as the starter and the Lakers are actually investing in like trading for him, I don't think that would make any sense with just where he's at currently. Like, I don't think he's the defender or rebounder that they need at that spot. So I'd be open to it on a minimum like buyout situation. But if it's actually like investing in him in terms of keeping him on the deal and trading for him, I have some skepticism of that.
1: All right, here's the question that Laker fans have been asking all summer, and it's funny. I talk to a lot of people. I always put it in the chat. I put it on shows. We talk about it at Spectrum. Jonathan Kuminga. He's the name that's out there. As Wendy said, he won't go away. You've talked about it on Buha's Block. You've talked about it on the Lakers Collective. Is it worth the amount of years if you do a sign and trade? Is it worth that money, or would you rather have it in a 1-year cheaper deal? That's the obvious answer, is yes, but how can you do that? And you brought up a great point on the podcast. It's also about the mindset, right? Like, you'd have to know where he's at if you're going to invest long term in this player. What is the latest with Jonathan Kuminga?
0: It's at a stalemate. There's been no real progress, to my knowledge. Like, things are just at where they're at. The Lakers have made their offer, and Kuminga and his camp have their offer that they're looking for. And there's obviously been talks with Cleveland, and there's been talks with Minnesota. Minnesota can only offer the taxpayer mid-level exception, which starts at about $6 million, $6.1 million. So that could be a make good where he signs like a 1+1 or something, and it's just like, see if he can ball out in Minnesota and then hit the market next summer. But yeah, I mean, realistically, I don't see a version of him signing with the Lakers or being traded to the Lakers, rather, where he's on a 1-year deal, because the Lakers could only offer a minimum contract. So it would have to be a sign and trade. And a signing trade is complicated for a variety of reasons. First and foremost, Atlanta has 17 players. So Atlanta actually has to shed two players. Atlanta's not looking to add players to their roster. So the Lakers would have to send out at least a couple, if it's not Vando going out, which I think Atlanta is not going to want to take him on. And then on top of that, it's got to be a 3+ year deal. So you know, it's 3-year minimum. Technically, only one of those years has to be guaranteed, but I don't see Kuminga agreeing to anything that's not fully guaranteed. So you're looking at like a 3-year commitment to this guy. And then it comes down to the contract. Like, what's that number? For me, if I'm the Lakers, I'm trying to keep it $15 million or less in terms of average annual value. Kuminga, as I've reported, others have reported, wants closer to $20 million. So like there's a bit of a gap there. And so I think there's a lot of moving parts with this. It's at a stalemate. I think the ball is mainly in his court in terms of what he wants and what he's willing to accept. But there's just a lack of – there's options in terms of teams he could go play for. But I don't see the contract right now out there for him that he wants. So I think it's just going to be up to him. Like, what – is he going to prioritize fit? Is he going to prioritize money? Is he going to try to kind of split the options there? But, like, it's tough because, like, the Lakers have pursued him, but I think the Lakers are trying to be prudent about committing to him and committing to him long term. And, now the ball's in his court in terms of what he wants to do.
1: All right, I'm going rapid fire because you're absolutely crushing it, and I want to get some names in here. Matisse Thybulle, I'm intrigued. Are you? And then fifth starter potential, where? That's what we're still looking for, right?
0: Yeah, so I am intrigued by Matisse Thybulle, and I am intrigued by him as the fifth starter. I think the key to me will be if that group can hold up in a defensive rebounding context, because if you look at it, like right now, I generally look at the starting group as like you want a point of attack guy and a wing stopper. And right now I view Quentin Grimes as that point of attack guy. Matisse Thybulle can be that wing stopper. The question then is, though, you have Kessler, who's a monster rebounder, Luka, who's one of the best guard rebounder, but if you put him as a wing, like, you know, still an elite rebounder. Then you get to Austin, Grimes, and Thybulle, and there's just not a lot of rebounding there. Additionally, if you put Zaire Williams in that spot, not a lot of rebounding there. So that's why I look at guys like Mamu, Jake, or Adu, or even Vando, though I don't think JJ will consider Vando as a starter. Those guys bring a certain level of rebounding that I think is really important for that group. Because I do just wonder if it's too much on Kessler and Luka to protect the glass. And if the defensive rebounding will be a concern with just like two clear plus rebounders. But Thybulle, look, he checks the box of, I think he's their best perimeter defender currently on the roster. High 30s, 3-point shooter. Like, I'm intrigued.
1: All right, Adu, you watched him in summer league. Fans want to see a little more of him. I also want to get to Cameron Carr in a second, but I'll start with Adu. Give me that potential just in terms of, can he be a rotation guy this season? What will it take? Obviously, the shooting's got to go up a little bit, and also maybe a little playmaking.
0: Yeah, I think not only can he be a rotation guy, I think he should be a rotation guy. I think the Lakers need to pencil him in somewhere in that top 10.
1: Love it.
0: And make him a nightly guy. Just the athleticism, the physical tools, the power, the force that he plays with, there's no one like that on the roster. Like, he's just straight up the best athlete on the team, and also I think one of the best athletes in the NBA. To me, he's in that like 0.1% of NBA athletes. He's just an absolute monster out there. So I would say for Adu, we saw some progress with him as a screener and roller. We saw progress with him on drives and driving kick and his playmaking. So just continuing to do that offensive stuff and develop on the offensive end. But defensively, also, you know, a really good playmaker and can defend, you know, almost 1-5 at this point. So yeah, he's to me that someone that should be, they got to find a way to develop, you know, develop him and get him some time.
1: Last one for me, Cameron Carr. I got to get some love for Cameron Carr. Man, I really like his
0: Cameron
1: style.
0: Carr guy
1: I like
0: here.
1: His style, Jovan. Everything about him.
0: No, I mean, I think he could be like, the Lakers have not really had or not consistently had that sort of like microwave score off the bench. And there's different ways to structure the starting group. Maybe you move Quentin Grimes to a bench role and you're like, hey, we want him to be our sixth man. Or obviously Colin Sexton can provide some of that. But I also think he's going to be more of like a, you know, ball handler, you know, playmaker. Cameron Carr is a guy who I think just come in, get shots up and like get hot and swing quarters or halves. And so he's a guy that once you get past Sexton and Mamu with the bench group, I think Carr is right there for like best just offensive guy off the bench. And so as long as he does the little things that JJ is going to want, he defends at a certain level, he's bought into the team scheme and game plan and the attention to detail and stuff, like, I think he's going to be a rotation guy. So I would actually probably put him right now ahead of Adu in terms of where he probably slots. I think he looked great in summer league and very excited for his future.
1: Jovan, 20 minutes of gold right there. You had the 0-1 Lakers. You broke it down. Buha's block. The Lakers collective, man. I just love listening to you, buddy. You're a good friend, and I appreciate you coming on, especially when I'm riding solo, buddy.
0: Appreciate you, man. Whenever you need me, I'm around.
1: All right. Thanks, Jovan. Appreciate that. Funchess is really bummed that you picked 0-1, but great job. That was Jovan Buha. You can listen to him, Buha's Block Podcast, also co-host of the Lakers Collective Podcast with Pete and Trevor. It is good stuff. All right, we'll be back in a moment. 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
4: 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My name is Chris Morales. 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
12: Is there a better guy than the Stallion?
13: And I haven't seen him in like 2 weeks. I'm sad.
12: 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Should marry the Stallion.
13: But that's my uncle.
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2: And it is Lakers talk on this Monday night. A special edition, because it's just Chris Geeter McGee solo, along with producer Michael Funches and Kasim on the board. Has anybody noticed that Geeter calls him Funchies? Like, not Funches, but Funchies. I don't know. I mean, that's just me. 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
1: Even Morales loves saying it. He had a little giggle there, didn't he? Kasim. It is Funchies. Mike Funches. Kasim picking 2020 Lakers. People in an uproar. But you know what? You stood strong and you gave your reasons. And that's why you're my guy.
12: I got to stick with it, you know?
1: Funchies. We got calls too, don't we?
12: Yeah, we do.
1: That.
12: We got some calls.
1: Listen,
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12: You're a very popular man, Geeter.
1: Listen, I told you when I came on the radio at 6 p.m. I am old school. I like actually talking to people. I like radio calls. I love the YouTube chat. Like, that's for me is what it's about. Nobody just wants to hear me talk. So we want to go to Elizabeth in Exeter. What's up, Elizabeth? Clay Thompson, huh?
3: What's up?
1: How we doing?
3: I'm doing great.
1: What can I help you with?
3: I want to know what you think about Klay Thompson coming to the Lakers. I think he would be a good fit for the Lakers, just like his dad was for the Lakers.
1: All right. I love that call, Elizabeth. Thank you. You know, I just asked Jovan Buha about that, and he was talking about a buyout opportunity. If you can get him on a minimum deal, you know, the vet men, he is still a great shooter in this league. Obviously, the L.A. roots with his father, Michael Thompson. I love the story. And he would probably be the best shooter on this team because it is Klay Thompson still shooting 39% from three. So there is a world where I would love to have Klay Thompson on this team, but some moves would have to be made so you can add Klay and get that roster staying.
14: I'm seeing somebody in the chat saying that Klay and MT would carpool to the game.
1: Boy, would that be unbelievable? I don't know if Klay would want to ride with Pops.
14: I don't think so, too.
1: Plus,
14: no.
1: You know, they're going to get here some different times. But, you know, once in a while.
14: Well, Michael gets here a little earlier. In
1: game he comes on the radio.
14: He comes on Mason Ireland.
1: And, you know,
14: so I don't know.
1: And I know where Klay lives. Like, literally know where he lives. And it's just not the same hood as where MT down in Orange County.
14: No, Klay's local.
1: South Bay style.
14: No. MT lives like almost 2 hours away.
1: But I do love Klay Thompson. I love his chill vibe. And I love the championship pedigree and obviously that shooting. All right, Scooter in L.A., what do you got?
15: Hey, I just wanted to say, I like the construction of the Lakers squad. I think Pelinka did a good job. But, Lakers fans, you got to be patient, you know. I mean, because they got like 8 or 9 new players. It's going to take time to gel. And I believe that probably not next year. I think next year their ceiling is probably what it was this year, a second-round exit. But I think the year 27-28, you know, with a couple of tweaks in there, look out, but that's when Lakers are coming, you know.
1: Scooter, do you do voiceovers?
15: What's that?
1: Do you do voiceovers? You got a beautiful voice.
15: No, I don't.
1: All right. I thought maybe, Funches, you agree, right?
14: I do agree.
1: Yeah. Got that voiceover. It's like a voice of an angel. Well, thanks, Scooter. I appreciate it. Listen, I like that call because, like, I feel like a lot of people that I speak with, you know, friends and Laker fans, kind of on that page where they know it's not right now, but they like the road that they're on and they trust where they're going. They don't want you to get too overly excited because we know we can't because it's really about championships. But Kasim, I would tell you that you also want to enjoy that journey, and I know those journeys can be long and sometimes not worth it, but when it leads to a title at the other end, then you look back at all the heartaches and the heartbreaks, and that's what makes greatness on the other end. So I am hoping and I believe that that's where this Laker team comes.
16: I think it's honestly, it's beneficial that this team isn't built to win right now because you're going against probably, it's going to, the Oklahoma City Thunder and the San Antonio Spurs, like, the Lakers aren't on that level to compete just yet. So just to have a roster where you could see the potential a few years later down the line to compete for a championship, let them duel it out, and then the Lakers can, you know, eventually slide into that that spot to be the top teams in the West.
1: Yeah, and also on that, I like, and that's what kind of Jovan was talking about, right? That's why you're trying to build the continuity. And maybe those guys that are slated as 4, 5, and 6 on their team are really 5, 6, and 7 or 6, 7, 8, but you're starting to build that foundation and build that depth, and then you can add to this already really good core that we think will be of Luka, AR, and Walker Kessler, and then you really have something. I mean, a lot of people didn't think that the New York Knicks could compete with a San Antonio and OKC. But sometimes those matchups break your way and you get in that moment and you can win. And that's what you're hoping when you have a guy like
14: Luka Funches. You know, it's like we mentioned it earlier. Every year we have title expectations. We don't have just playoff expectations. We have title expectations, man. So, yes, it's kind of a kind of cool that we don't have those expectations so much this year. And some Laker fans are going to have to be sort of like patient to see what happens next year and a year after that. I mean, we lived through the Robert Sacre and a Ryan Kelly year. So
1: yeah,
14: I mean,
1: for sure. But

0: Listen, man, like it's interesting you say that. I remember the last 2 years, there were moments where I got excited. Like, I'll never forget that game at Denver when Luka had joined the Lakers, yeah. and the Lakers absolutely smashed them. It was on a Sunday, yeah. Saturday. It was a primetime game. I remember because I had it off and I was having the best time. And then, you know, obviously they didn't get it done against Minnesota, and it was a real letdown. And then this year, that 15-16-2 stretch in March, mm-hmm. where I really started to feel like, God, if things break our way, maybe it's a Western Conference Finals. We'll see what seed we get. And then you lose Luka and AR in the disappointment. Oh my God, I was proud of that team for getting that win in Houston. I thought they battled as hard as they could with what they had in OKC, but that was a disappointment. So I always want to have those expectations, but I agree with you. You know, you have to sometimes temper them, and you have to have the realistic ones, and then hopefully you can go further.
1: I know. As Laker fans, we want to win a championship every year. We expect to win a championship every year, and it sucks, you know, when we don't win a championship, but it might not happen for another couple years because we just – you literally got 8 or 9 new faces.
2: And this is still like a really good basketball team. Like,
0: yeah.
2: Like, it's not like it's going to be a bottom or like a play-in type of team. Like, I see this team having the potential to get on a really hot streak in the playoffs. I'm not going to say like a New York Knicks, like winning 14 straight games in a row, but like, this could be a team that could, you know, take a OKC or a San Antonio to 6 or 7 games.
0: And I think the one thing that I have to keep in mind is what a new group it is. You mentioned the 9 guys, right? Jovan talked about it. Like, it's going to take some time to build that chemistry. But I also think it seemed like it's the style of play that excites me. Like, JJ getting those kind of guys, pass, dribble, shoot guys. So hopefully it's a style of basketball. And I said this in the open, like, the hope is that you fall in love with this team, right? When you really like a team, you fall in love with it. You want to be around it. You want to cover it. You want to watch it as a fan. You can't wait to get home. That's kind of the hope of the journey that's ahead of us. We don't know, but that's really what you want as a fan. Man, I love this team. Like, last year, I found myself like really rooting for this team, and I liked the guys, and that's why it's really hard to see some of them go, but now it's time to build again, and that's where the Lakers are going, and you have to trust it. So, Funches, did you see that video going on with Colin Sexton and Walker Kessler?
1: Yeah, I did, and it's, as a Laker fan, it kind of got me excited, but yeah. I can't make my expectations so big because they're just doing it in a open gym. I don't know who they're playing against. It could be playing against guys that have the same skill level as me. But still,
0: for sure.
1: It looked really good, though. The pick and rolls look awesome.
0: You know, when Colin Sexton first came, there were questions and concerns from fans and everyone that covers, well, small guard, how's that going to work in the playoffs? But now when you start to see those guys together and you go look at the history a little bit and the relationship that they have, it makes a little more sense. Like, the cornerstone franchise center that you just brought in and paid a lot for has a great relationship with this guy. Mm-hmm. This guy happens to be a guy that could get you buckets off the bench. Most assists generated to Walker Kessler, anyone else in the Jazz? Yeah, his name was Colin Sexton. He had the most generated to him in that season that they played more minutes together. Now, he's an 18-point scorer in this league career. I mean, it's pretty impressive when you look. When he was younger, he averaged 20. He averaged over 24.
1: Yeah, really
0: he's
1: good at Alabama.
0: Yeah, he's not that guy. He doesn't need to be that guy on this team. But when you're looking at, like, what makes a great team, at times you just need a guy off the bench that can get you buckets, a guy that can, you know, end a shot clock, get it done, a guy that can get to the rim and take contact and get to the line. He's got a mid-range game. So I'm coming around to that one more, and I'm actually excited to what he could bring because I like him as a player.
1: If he can somehow bring, like, mm-hmm. half of what Jamal Crawford used to bring, that would be awesome.
0: Yeah, and listen, like, he has to answer these questions on media day. Like, what can you do for this team defensively, right? We know what you can do offensively, but to have a championship team, you also got to have some dog on that end. And listen, he's improved on that end. It's not a guy that doesn't want to play it. So if he says all the right things and shows us all the right things, I think he could be a guy that people really like here in LA.
1: I really like him. If he can just average 12 points a game off the bench, I think that'd be great.
0: It's actually a great point you bring up. Like, we don't need 18 a game because you're just not going to get that kind of volume, right? But like you said, 12 to 15, bucket getter. But also on a night, a kind of guy that could get you 10, 12 in a row.
1: Exactly.
0: Right? You can have a night like 20.
1: When Luka and AR are not going, 100%. He can go. You 100%. Know, and he can win you a game or two.
0: Jovan excited me about Cam Carr guys at a do.
1: Yeah.
0: Well, they're just young. I wanted to ask about Arthur Kaluma. I didn't have time. But I always get excited about young guys because I'm hoping that, you know, it obviously not all 5 guys and all the two. Not all, but I remember what they said about Alex Caruso when he didn't get drafted. not a great shooter. We're not sure how his defense is going to translate. Mm-hmm. And then you look at what he becomes, right?
1: Yeah.
0: You
1: never, I ain't no pretty boy. I'm here to play basketball.
0: That's right. That's right. All right. We're breaking. And that's it. We got a final segment to go. Our two-hour show is coming to a close. If you want to jump in one more time, get on our calls, 877-17-ESPN. 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
0: Happy birthday to Glorilla.
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4: Rapper. What's her hit? You know?
0: Glorilla's a female.
4: Yes.
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6: This is crunch time right here. I'm going to bring up a story. Shaq was on Sirius XM NBA channel, and he said this about the relationship between Laker fans and him and Laker fans and Kobe. So just listen very quick.
7: Obviously, they like loved you and Kobe. Why do you think it is that the fan base just never connected with him? And what do you think about the way that they did treat him?
8: Well, they didn't love me. They love Kobe. They didn't love me. Listen, this is what we call B.O.B., brother, the business of basketball. You know, when you're like me, when I'm in charge, I'm a difficult man to deal with. Everything has to be done my way. And sometimes people don't agree with that. And, you know, so when they get you up out of there, it's like, So I could kind of understand both sides.
6: We know that Kobe Bryant is so beloved. He's probably the most beloved Laker of all time. 1A, 1B to Magic.
4: I got to disagree with Shaq. Funches. I mean, just going from, listen, I was the ultimate fan at that time. I was just breaking into the business. We loved Shaq. Now, we were pissed at both of them, and a lot of people were mad at Kobe. Mm-hmm. Super sad Shaq left. I was acting like
6: it's
4: a child.
6: It was probably the breakup, right?
4: Yeah, and I think, he went to Miami, won a title, and there was some conflict there, and then there was always things being said. Mm-hmm. So, yeah, but he came back, and it was all love later. He is beloved in this town, and he's a three-time MVP of the finals. Watch those videos.
6: He was aside, too.
4: Yeah.

0: Sometimes you get torn apart for a little while, but you can always have that kind of reconciliation. And fortunately, they did, you know, Shaq and Kobe as well. But, you know, listen, you're right. Like, Kobe is up in another stratosphere when it comes to the Laker fan love. But make a mistake,
1: you
0: man.
1: Can say, Shaq, but you can say Shaq is a top five beloved Laker of all time.
0: 100%.
1: I think.
0: 100%.
1: Yes.
0: And I want him to know that.
1: Yes. He's got a statue, man. So I think he knows that, man. So... Yes, Shaq, you are beloved by us and the Laker fans, so don't ever forget about that. We don't forget about what you did, bringing home three straight titles, I should say.
0: Yeah.
1: And being the most dominant force on the planet at that time.
0: Oh, I lost you.
1: No, you didn't.
0: Oh, there you are.
1: I'm here.
0: Okay.
1: Crunch time. Well, that's crunch time right there.
0: Oh, that's crunch time.
1: That's crunch time.
0: Yeah.
1: We got a minute left to go, so we got a minute to go. Say bye-bye to everyone.
0: Yeah, we got to wave goodbye. Hey, listen, I want to thank you guys, right? Michael Funch is our producer. Funchies!
1: Yes. I like that you call me that, please.
0: Yeah. It's like a Funchies is what I say. You know what I mean?
1: And
0: yeah.
1: You have a nickname by just you.
0: Exactly.
1: I love it.
0: Our social team back there doing work. Freaking out on the bracket we made. Kasim, you were phenomenal today as well. I couldn't have done this without you too, so thank you so much. All the time you guys put in. Super fun to do that bracket. Shout out also to our YouTube chat. They were on fire tonight, Funches. They were involved and digging it. And of course, we got a lot of callers, which is super cool.
1: Also, shout out to Trudell for going on vacation and letting us run here.
0: Absolutely run wild. I want to thank BT and Jovan Buha for joining us. And listen, next week... we will be back in our regular seats. I'll move right across the table. Trudell will be here. I will be over there, and Lakers talk will resume. I appreciate you guys. Thank you so much for being a part of this night. And go enjoy it. Be safe, everyone. For Kasim, for Funches, for everyone here at ESPN LA 710, I am Geeter, and I am out of here.
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3: 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And I walked up to him and go, "Hey, Will." And he goes, "John Ireland." 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

0: Named free agent was injured today in training camp. I'm Q Myers, Bears safety Kobe Bryant will be sidelined 8 to 10 weeks after injuring his left knee during Monday's practice. Sources told ESPN's Adam Schefter he was injured during one-on-one drills in the first padded practice of training camp and expressed visible frustration before riding in the cart back to the facility. Bryant hyperextended his knee and sustained a bone bruise and a small fracture, but is not expected to need surgery to recover, the sources told Schefter. He is Chicago's marquee free agent addition, signed a 3-year, $40 million contract with the Bears. Jalen Petrie is the first Guardians cap signature athlete. Guardians cap announced that on Monday, Petrie finished last season wearing the padded helmets, which are meant to enhance protection against head injuries in Houston's final 8 games. He's 27 years old. He suffered a concussion in week 9 against the Broncos. When he returned 3 weeks later, he became the first player in Texans history to wear the Guardian cap in a regular season game. He shared at the time that the process wearing one was ultimately a family decision. And in the WNBA, the Liberty defeated the Storm 95-83. Breonna Stewart had 24 points, 8 rebounds, and 6 assists for New York. While the Aces, they topped the Dream 109-87. Jackie Young messed around and had a triple-double, 28 points, 11 rebounds, and 10 assists. And the Mercury and the Phoenix and the Chicago Sky, I should say, are late in the fourth quarter with Chicago holding a 94-89 lead over Phoenix, who acquired Kelsey Plum before the trade deadline. She has 17 points in 16 minutes for Phoenix. For more scores and analysis, check out ESPN.com and the all-new ESPN app. Coming up, more game night with Emmett Golden and me, Q Myers, here on ESPN Radio.
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5: Got a cool telescope. Pretty cool. I don't know what kind it was. I just thought it was cool. Just gather cool things as you get older, man.
6: Hey, I'm out on telescopes, all right? I'm out on them. Every telescope I've ever had in my life, I've never been able to see anything out of it.
0: Like, well, you're looking through it through the wrong direction.
6: I've looked at it through all directions, and it never adds up. I'm like, okay, I can see the belt of Orion. Now let me look through my telescope. And I'm like, where'd it go? I hate telescopes because evidently I don't know how to work.
7: I'm going to guess Joe Burrow's probably buying a more expensive telescope than you or I.
0: Right.
6: I'm sure he is, but Tara, they never work.
4: This is Game Night with Q Myers.
0: You see me right now?
6: I'm not using a telescope.
0: Exactly.
4: On ESPN Radio.
0: So what we've learned about Emmett Golden is he doesn't believe in ninjas.
6: Mm-mm.
0: And doesn't believe in telescopes. And maybe it's because you were actually looking at ninjas wearing all black through the telescope.
6: Nah, man. Nah, I just think telescopes are bad. You science utensils. That's all I think.
7: I just can't get
0: science
7: past
0: utensils?
7: That Emmett, Mr. like optimist,
6: mm-hmm,
7: loves everyone, just very positive person. I can't get past how exasperated he sounds at the end there, where he's like, they just don't work.
6: Because you know how,
7: like,
6: frustrating
7: the thing
6: it is?
7: That broke you.
0: Right.
7: The telescope.
0: Was a telescope.
6: Yeah, Tara.
0: And you love electronics.
6: I love electronics. I love space. I'm fascinated by space. I sit up late at night and listen to podcasts about Voyager 1 and 2, right? Like, y'all don't even know what that is. So I'm telling you, I'm all about it.
0: I thought that was a whatchamacall?
6: A show? From
0: no,
6: Star Trek?
0: No,
6: Star Trek
0: Voyager is a not an astronaut.
6: It's a satellite, basically, that they sent out into the into the world. Well, not into the world, into the universe.
0: And it left
6: our solar system a long time ago. Right? I want to look in space, and I want to see a star through a telescope, and I've never been able to do it.
0: Yeah, Emmett, you're funny.
6: I'm serious. You know how frustrating
0: I just, every once in a while, I just want to get into the head of Emmett Golden and figure out what is actually going on in there.
6: I don't know. Like, imagine if you
0: like there's a lot of space going on there.
6: That's a lot of stuff going on. Like, if you love baseball and all you ever wanted to do was see a baseball game and somebody took you to it and you couldn't see the players on the field, wouldn't that break you?
0: That doesn't make any sense whatsoever.
6: That's what happens to me with space and the whole telescope.
0: I think it's the space between your ears that is really the biggest problem with this whole situation. That's what I'm getting here.
6: Maybe.
0: That's what I'm getting here. It's game night on ESPN Radio, the all-new ESPN app, SiriusXM Channel 80, and tune in. We are presented by Progressive Insurance. He is Emmett Golden. He's got all the space between the ears. I'm just Q Myers. But it's funny that we hear Joe Burrow talking about a telescope. Because I've been out at training camp. The Raiders have had five practices. I don't know how many practices the Browns have had, but I'm assuming it's right around that five number. How much do you take away? How much do you look through your telescope and look at that training camp practice? And how much do you actually take away that you feel like I really truly know this about this team heading into the regular season?
6: For me, what I look at is the young guys. You know, and I mean not just rookies, but, you know, first, second year guys. Have they improved? And I think you can tell, you know, through camp if a guy has gotten better or not, or if you're a rookie, if you belong. And I'll use the example as Denzel Boston and Casey Concepcion were two. One was a first-round pick. One was an early second-round pick, right, receivers for the Browns. When I watched them go against the second-team defense, they dominate. They dominate. So what that tells me is, those young men belong, you know, as starting receivers in the NFL. Now, I can't say that I see that and go, they're going to win Rookie of the Year or they're going to a Pro Bowl. That I don't think you can really tell until you see them playing live games. But I think it's things like that that I take away from camp. Like, are the young guys improving and do they belong?
0: Yeah, I mean, look, that's obviously one of the big keys is paying attention to the young guys and just seeing how comfortable they are out there, right? I mean, like, the Raiders, for example, have a young man named Hezekiah Masses that was a fifth-round pick out of Cal, a cornerback. And I think we all realize that he could play cornerback at the college level. You know, he's a kind of a smaller guy. One of the knocks on him coming out of college was he wasn't really that physical. And through the first couple days of practice, he looked really good covering the wide receivers, but there were no pads on. So for me, today, for me, I was like, all right, well, I want to see what he looks like when the pads come on, right? Because you see some guys that look really good. I think that's the biggest thing. You see some guys that look really good without the pads on when they just got the shorts or the T-shirts, the underwear, the helmet, Olympics, and the helmets, right? And then when they put the pads on, it gets a little bit more physical. Then you realize, all right, some guys, they separate themselves, and you say, oh, they really are players, or they kind of disappear. They do the Homer Simpson into the bushes type thing, right? All of a sudden, they disappear. Now, for Masses today, with the pads on, he looked really good. He still looked like he was that guy. So that's something that he's got to build on, obviously. But there's other times, Emmett, that I've been at practices. I'm like, man, that defense is playing great. Only to find out that, no, you know, the defense wasn't that great. It's just
6: the offense was terrible,
0: So it's hard to have a real true takeaway from, you know, from especially training camp when the coaches, they all know what they're working on.
6: Right.
0: So someday, you know, you're like, oh, man, the defense was getting beat over the middle of the field. Well, that also could have been by design as well.
6: They were,
0: you know what I mean? Like, because we don't know what the day's plan is going into training camp.
6: Right. And I could give you another example, like with the Browns quarterback competition. Deshaun Watson has thrown six interceptions in, like, the first four practices. But, you know, you don't see Shador getting any more opportunities. It's not like he's gaining any ground. And a lot of that has to do, so we hear, that Todd Monken specifically wants his quarterbacks to operate a certain way. We don't know what that way is. So when we're watching practice, it looks fine to us. But maybe the cadence wasn't where he wanted it. Maybe there was a signal he was supposed to give. So there are some things that, like, I'm looking at and going, Shador's been much better than Deshaun. But whenever you talk to Todd Monken, he's like, both guys are working. It's still even. You know, we're just trying to find the best guy. So that's to your point. We don't know what they're working on. We don't know the specifics, the small things. And I think that's what we miss sometimes in camp.
0: Well, the other thing about it is that a lot of positions, I say it all the time, they're already accounted for.
6: Yeah.
0: These coaches, they already know. You know, we always talk about, it's always fun to talk about the training camp battles, when in reality, the training camp battles might not be as many battles as you really think.
6: Facts.
0: You know what I mean? Like, they have a really good idea, in my opinion, before they even get to training camp, what their general roster is going to look like. Can there be someone that surprises and steps up? Absolutely. Like I said, Hezekiah Masters, a fifth-round pick. He probably was looked at as a guy that could compete for a starting job. Maybe they thought he was going to be the second team. Now, you know, maybe he keeps on stacking days. And they're like, you know what?
3: Right.
0: This guy's ready already. But, I mean, you knew he was going to make the squad. It's not like he was in jeopardy of not making the team. It's just, okay, when is he going to be comfortable to play? So I feel like that there's a couple positions that are going to be up for grabs, you know, in with the Raiders specifically just because I'm there. But I feel like that's pretty much general when it comes to all these teams around the league. A lot of their structure and their roster is already kind of accounted for.
6: To your point, have you ever seen a guy that was undrafted and just balled all camp long,
0: right,
6: returning kicks, making plays, and you're like, that guy definitely made the team, only for him to get cut?
0: Yeah.
6: You know,
0: yeah.
6: And you're like, huh? What right. happened? It's like, he did some good stuff.
0: During training camp.
6: Right.
0: Yeah.
6: And it's like, yeah, but there's a log jam where at the position he plays, so he never had a chance. So it's stuff like that, to your point, we go, oh, this is a competition, when sometimes it's not really a competition.
0: So, like, in Minnesota, I mean, look, Kyler Murray and J.J. McCarthy are in a competition, but how much are they really in a competition?
6: Right.
0: I think that's Kyler Murray's job to lose, as opposed to J.J. McCarthy and Kyler Murray on an even playing field. Like,
6: yeah, it's not a coin flip.
0: They brought Murray in for a reason.
6: Mm-hmm. Yeah, and you don't bring Murray in if the guy you spent the first round pick on, if you feel great about him.
0: Right. And that perfect example is what's going on in Atlanta with Tua and Michael Penix.
6: Yep.
0: Right? They brought in Tua. He's kind of, you know, he's trying to rehab his career.
6: Right.
0: Michael Penix is trying to rehab, period, right? I mean, he's coming back as well. So those two, I mean, we can look at it and view it as a competition. That might be the closest one that we really have.
6: Yeah.
0: And even the one in going on to Cleveland where you're at, I don't even know how much of a competition that truly is.
6: Yeah, if I'll say this, it does feel like an even competition, but I was at camp on Friday. I've obviously been really locked in on it, and the way that they are operating is truly 50-50. They alternate days with the ones, you know. So, today it was Deshaun Watson with the ones. Tomorrow it'll be Shador, and then it'll go Deshaun, then Shador. And they haven't deviated from that, at least through the first week of camp. Maybe they will. And it looks to me like Shador is ahead, but it doesn't sound like it when I hear the coach talk, and we haven't seen any change in reps, because I think the first sign is going to be which guy gets 2 days in a row,
0: right?
6: You know, with
0: sure.
6: the ones and stuff like that. That just hasn't happened yet.
0: And that might take a preseason game to happen. But, I mean, even to your point, you said it before, it makes all the sense of the world for Shador to end up being the starter. So at least you know what you have in him. And then you got to decide if you have to go back to the well and get a quarterback in the draft next year.
6: Right. That's what it makes sense to me. But sounds like Todd Monken says, I'm not responsible for either of these guys, so I'm going to play the best one.
0: Right.
6: You know, which I don't see a future in him doing that with Watson, but, you know, it's his first time as a head coach, and I know he does want to win. He doesn't want to, his first year as a head coach, win 3 games, because it might be your last year as a head coach.
0: No, it's very well possible. That could happen for sure. So, I mean, again, we learn something from training camp, but we don't learn, I think, as much as a lot of people would like to think that we learn when it comes to NFL training camps. What we have learned about the 49ers training camps, they're suffering injuries again. That's next here on ESPN Radio, the all-new ESPN app, SiriusXM Channel 80, and tune in.
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0: Ketchum. 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
5: No doubt, the 49ers have one of the best running backs in the league in Christian McCaffrey. When healthy, the 49ers look like a very well-oiled machine. Problem is with the 49ers, they're not healthy very often. 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He's Emmett Golden. I'm Q Myers, and it seems like every single year, whether it's training camp, preseason, regular season, we're talking about the 49ers and some type of injury. Their wide receiver, Ricky Pearsall, he hasn't been right since he came into the National Football League, right? From before he ever even got into training camp, being shot in a robbery attempt, which was awful. He worked his way back. The former first-round pick worked his way back. You know, he's been banged up. Now found out that his knee injury that he had from last year is going to require another surgery, so he's going to miss the year. So they bring back Deebo Samuel, who they ran out of town and sent to Washington on the first thing smoking when Washington, you know, hey, yeah, we want him. Okay, cool. Now they went and hustled and brought Deebo back. And their big free agent acquisition that they picked up this year that I thought was going to open things up for Ricky Pearsall, and obviously that's not the case, is Mike Evans. Now he's dealing with an injury. So that's just adding insult to what's going on with that 49ers team and the fact that they always seem to be banged up. Here's Nick Wagner, ESPN NFL Nation reporter on the Sports Center at 6 p.m. talking about the latest and greatest with Mike Evans.
6: The 49ers practiced on Monday without the services of star wide receiver Mike Evans. The team says he is dealing with a quad strain. It is not expected to be something serious, but it is worth monitoring. Evans did some work on the side today alongside a couple of other injured Niners receivers. That includes rookie DeJon Stribling, who is battling hamstring tightness, and veteran Christian Kirk, who has a calf issue. Of course, the Niners are already without Ricky Pearsall, who will have season-ending surgery on his knee in the coming weeks. That means the Niners practiced Monday without the services of all four of their projected top wideouts for 2026. The team is off on Tuesday, and we'll get a better idea of where Evans and those others stand when they return to practice on Wednesday.
7: It's unfortunate when you have anybody missing time with an injury. When it is a veteran, a top-line, all-pro caliber player like Mike Evans has been in his career, I'm not necessarily that concerned about it this early in camp. I don't think Myles Garrett is practicing.
5: I'm concerned with it. You're not concerned with Mike Evans already missing time?
7: No, I'm not, because I know Mike Evans is going to show up if he's healthy, right? Like, yeah, he needs to work on timing and stuff, but they'll have practice. They got a lot more practices to go before they ever play a regular season game. During the season, you have practice. So as long as it doesn't linger, I'm just talking about right now.
5: Right.
7: Now, if he's dealing with this in 3 weeks, yeah, I'm going to be concerned. But in the first, you know, the end of the first week, start of the second week in camp, a guy like Mike Evans, a guy like Myles Garrett, again, Myles didn't miss three days of practice with the Rams. I believe those guys, when they like, get them healthy, because I think they'll be fine as soon as they, you know, health is their most important thing.
5: Well, that's the thing. That's why I am concerned with Mike Evans, because he hasn't been healthy, right? I mean, when healthy, yeah, he's a phenomenal wide receiver that we never gave enough props to, right? How many times did we talk about who's the top wide receivers in the league? We do our rankings, and Mike Evans is never on the list.
7: Never.
5: Never talk about him.
7: He's the Jalen Hurts of receivers.
5: And he was just Mr. Consistency. Right, he signs a 3-year, $42.5 million deal with the 49ers after spending 12 years in Tampa Bay. And, you know, he's the first player in NFL history to have at least 1,000 yards in each of his first 11 seasons, making 6 Pro Bowls. But, you know, the last 2 years, he's been banged up. He played in 8 games last year.
7: Yeah.
5: Only 8 games. So, to me, him at 33 and another injury already, that was the only thing that concerned me when they signed him. I thought, that's a great pickup. If healthy. And I hate to have to say that. Whenever I have to say, oh, as long as this guy can stay healthy, he'll be okay. I remember when I was covering the Cowboys when I was in Central Texas at ESPN Central Texas, and we always talked about the Cowboys defense. And every year in training camp, as long as Sean Lee stays healthy, they'll be fine. If Sean Lee stays healthy, they'll be fine. And I remember I used to pull my hair out and say, when does Sean Lee stay healthy?
7: Yeah, I mean, it's a great question, and I understand the concern. And there's a reason to be concerned. I'm just a little more like, we'll wait and see. You know, if it was like a first year or second year player, then I'm feeling like missing these reps so early in camp puts you behind. How often have we seen a young player come into camp, pick up an injury, and their whole rookie season is a wash,
2: right? Yeah.
7: Because they're chasing their tail trying to catch up? And guys like Mike Evans just aren't in that situation. They've played so much football. Like, they're good. Like, we got that. They got the football down. Now it's just really being healthy. So to err on the side of caution with guys who have been playing for a while, I'm all for it. And I'll get nervous if he's on the injury report week one.
2: Well, how nervous or how concerned is Sam Acho, ESPN football analyst, on the 6 p.m. Source Center about Mike Evans' injury?
8: I'm extremely concerned about Mike Evans' injury. Yeah, there's a list of wide receivers. Let's not forget George Kittle, one of their top pass catchers, is also coming off a torn Achilles in the playoffs. Here's the reason for my concern. Mike Evans is new to this team, and oftentimes in training camp, the most important thing is a quarterback and a receiver connection, getting timing, getting rhythm. How do you like this ball placed? How are you going to run this certain route? And so I understand that Mike Evans may not be out for, maybe it's not going to be weeks or months, but even if it's days that are missed during training camp with a new quarterback, receiver combination, it causes concern. Mike Evans was supposed to be brought in here to bring some stability, but now, based off all the injuries, with Pearsall being out for the season, Stribling missing time, Kirk missing time, I'm extremely concerned for this wide receiver core.
7: All valid reasons for concern. I slow walk the NFL season, you know, through camp, and as far as trying to figure out what's really going on, because I think we've seen it all the time. It week four, you just start to find out who teams are and which guy is ready to have a big year and all of that. So that's kind of why if you're not a young guy, I kind of approach early injuries like this, like a strain, a pull. Man, and I'm not saying I don't think Mike would do this. We've seen veteran players, oh, man, my hamstring's tight. You know what I'm saying? Yeah. Get a VDO, a veteran day off. I don't think Mike is doing that, but I'm not overly concerned personally, although I will acknowledge every reason you gave is valid and everything we just heard from Acho was too.
2: Yeah, look, I mean, the getting on the same page with the quarterback, I think Mike Evans is a pro's pro, and he'll probably be able to figure that out. And, you know, Brock Purdy is good enough as well. Really good quarterback, in my opinion. They'll be able to figure that out. I'm more concerned with the injuries in the history with Mike Evans and injuries, and the injuries with the 49ers in general. I mean, this team, every single year we talk about the laundry list of injuries to guys that are not just guys, not Jags. I mean, these are dudes.
7: I mean, Christian McCaffrey, right?
2: McCaffrey,
7: you know what I'm saying?
2: Trent Williams, right? Brock Purdy. I mean, the list goes on and
7: Jimmy
2: on.
7: Jimmy Garoppolo
2: Fred
7: when
2: Warner,
7: he was there.
2: Right?
7: Yeah.
2: I mean, all these different guys are banged up one week, you know, somehow, some way, and it's just unfortunate because you know how much talent that team has. And that's why I gave Kyle Shanahan so much credit last year. Kyle Shanahan's on the IR right now. I mean, if we're being real, you know, he's still coming back from the car accident that he got in. But if you think about it, the job Kyle Shanahan did last year, dealing with all those injuries, and still had the 49ers in a really good position. I was like, oh, this team's never going to lose, right? They're so
7: imagine if
2: good.
7: They were healthy, how good
2: right,
7: they would be.
2: Exactly.
7: Right,
2: exactly. They were so good, even though they were dealing with all those injuries. It just it really blew my mind.
7: Yeah, and I ignored that power station stuff when they first brought it up.
2: I don't ignore it now.
7: I don't know, right?
2: Yeah.
7: I don't know. That seems a little
2: suspect for sure. But hopefully Mike Evans is not missing too much time. We'll turn our attention to Major League Baseball. Tarik Skubal, I don't know if you heard. He joined the Dodgers. Yeah, those Dodgers. That's next on ESPN Radio.
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2: Boston was busy before the Major League Baseball trade deadline. I'm Q Myers, the Red Sox. They acquired 3-time All-Star catcher Adley Rutschman in a trade with the Baltimore Orioles, one of three moves baseball's hottest team made ahead of the trade deadline on Monday. The Red Sox also added outfielder Eli White from the Braves and also acquired left-handed reliever Eric Miller and minor league outfielder Carlos Gutierrez from the San Francisco Giants. Boston was not the only division opponent that the Orioles did business with on Monday. Baltimore agreed to trade right-handed reliever Tyler Wells to the Tampa Bay Rays. Also, the Padres, they shored up their rotation at the trade deadline, acquiring left-hander Robbie Ray from the Giants and right-hander Casey Mize from the Tigers. The Cubs, they acquired right-hander Clay Holmes and outfielder Tyrone Taylor from the New York Mets. In the WNBA, the Liberty, they defeated the Storm 95-83. Breonna Stewart had 24 points, 8 rebounds, and 6 assists for New York. While the Aces, they topped the Dream 109-87. Jackie Young messed around and had a triple-double, 28 points, 11 rebounds, and 10 assists to go along with that. And the Mercury, they defeated the Sky 106-101. Newly acquired Kelsey Plum scored 20 points in 20 minutes for Phoenix. For more scores and analysis, check out ESPN.com and the all-new ESPN app. Coming up, more on Tarek Skubal to the Dodgers on game night with Emmett Golden and me, Q Myers, here on ESPN Radio.
0: Coming up on the Tuesday edition of Unsportsmanlike with Chris Canty, Michelle Swoman, and me, Evan Cohen. The 49ers are dealing with another season-ending injury. I'll tell you if losing another wide receiver will impact Brock Purdy this season. It's Unsportsmanlike, 6 a.m. Eastern, right here on ESPN Radio, ESPN2, and ESPNU.
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6: They already were strong favorites to win the World Series. They will now be overwhelming favorites.
2: The Dodgers are ruining baseball. The Dodgers are ruining baseball. Headline, headline. The Dodgers, they're ruining baseball. Or are they? 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He's Emmett Golds and I'm Q Myers. And those were the words that I kept hearing all Sunday morning, sitting there in the Raiders media room, hearing reporter after reporter, beat writer after beat writer coming in, angry, upset, kicking the ground that they were walking on because Tarek Skubal is going to the Dodgers. And in the trade that was probably the worst-kept secret, like everyone knew. It's funny, on Friday night, I was hanging out with one of my buddies, and he's a big Dodger fan, and another Dodger fan walked by, and they started talking. And I said, yeah, Skubal's going to get traded to the Dodgers. I don't know, Q, if that's going to happen. I was like, man, look. That's going to happen. Come Monday, we'll be talking about Skubal to the Dodgers. And the only thing I got wrong was we were talking about Skubal to the Dodgers on Saturday night.
7: Yeah, we had Buster Olney on Hammer and Emmett, 10 a.m. to 1 p.m. Eastern on ESPN Radio.
2: That's tease right there.
7: Yes, sir. And he said if the Dodgers want them, they're going to get them. It was as simple as that. Like, listen, if the Dodgers want to get this done, they're going to get it done. And they did. And fortunately, it was crazy because we think about the Dodgers just throwing money around, which they definitely do that.
2: Right.
7: They got a really good farm system. Yeah, they develop players. That's the only way you can say, I want Tarek Skubal, and you go get him. You got to have the pieces to make that deal because the Tigers aren't going to just go, okay, you can have them. No, they're going to try to get the most talent they can because they have to maximize that asset, and I believe that they did. So it's funny. While I think there's issues with the Dodgers, this trade has nothing to do with any of the reasons I think people are upset or shouldn't have reasons why people are upset with the Dodgers.
2: Well, they are upset. The reigning back-to-back American League Cy Young Award winner goes to L.A. and everyone's screaming bloody murder and that the Dodgers are ruining baseball. Well, let's hear from not someone in the L.A. organization, but how about in the Padres organization? Let's hear from A.J. Preller, the Padres president of baseball operations. Are the Dodgers ruining baseball?
8: When you have, you know, great teams and you have great players, it just raises the bar of other people and other players and other teams. And I think that's, you know, again, like our focus is on, at least this week, you know, our focus is on what we need to do to get better in our group and our team. But when you've got a, you know, highly competitive division or team, that definitely, you know, can help raise the bar of what it looks like. I think for us, let people debate about, you know, what it all means. But, you know, we understand to come out of the National League West and in the National League, you've got to be really good.
7: And I get why people would feel upset, you know, about that. But I don't think they're necessarily ruining it. If they were, let's say, 104 right now, right? 100 wins, 4 losses. I'd be like, all right, they're ruining baseball. But the Brewers, like the Brewers record-wise are toe-to-toe with them. You know, they're having a great year. The Braves are having a great year. The National League, I think, is definitely better than the AL this season. But once you get into the playoffs, you hope that payroll helps you. But all it takes is a bad series. Right, like think about how I don't think the Dodgers have lost a ton of series this year, but I bet you they haven't won them all.
2: Right.
7: You know, and all it takes is not just an injury, just a bad start.
2: Right.
7: You know, by Ohtani or Skubal, and next thing you know,
2: that's the biggest key, Emmett, in my opinion. Right, if they get in a series and they get into a bad start,
7: right. Right,
2: you know,
7: and they were just swept by the Red Sox, too. Thank you for that, Terry.
2: Well, the Red Sox are also the hottest team in baseball, right?
7: Man,
2: the Red Sox are sweeping. The Red Sox just swept some team next week.
7: Right.
2: Right. We're giving them credit for that already because that's how hot they are. I'm not a Red Sox fan, but I can get on board with what they're doing.
7: They're
2: right.
7: On fire,
2: they are on fire. And so I pay attention to what they're doing just to see if they can keep this bad boy up. Because you feel like at some point, like, all right, something's got to give eventually, mm-hmm. right? And they're like, nope, no. Ain't nothing giving here. Y'all can talk about the Dodgers all you want, but we over here in Boston, we got this. Don't worry about us.
7: It's like, what was the anomaly? Was it the way they started or what's going on now?
2: Mm-hmm.
7: You know, because you're not that team. You're one or the other. Or maybe you're somewhere in the middle and they cool off and, you know, and they're around right. 500, you know, after that. But, no, they've been awesome. And that's why in baseball, it helps. I'm not about to sit here and tell anybody, you know, being able to pay someone $750 million doesn't give you an edge over
2: right.
7: a team that doesn't have that type of cash. But baseball is a strange game in that it just kind of matters your form. How are you playing right now? And you expect them to play well, but that's why you play the games.
2: That's exactly why you play the games. And I have a lot of friends that are Yankee fans, and they're upset because they don't think the Yankees did enough before the trade deadline. And, you know, we've heard, hey, there's many teams that could have gone and got Skubal, right? It wasn't
7: mm-hmm.
2: just the Dodgers, but the Dodgers just decided they were going to ante up and they were going to, you know, do what they had to do to get them. And, oh, by the way, they didn't even give up the best of their best when it comes to their farm, right?
7: Right.
2: They gave up some really good prospects, but they weren't the best of the best. So what about the Yankees? Did they go after Tarik Skubal? How hard did they try to go get the pitcher? Here's Brian Cashman talking about that.
9: We talked to Detroit. They set a high price, and you know, to be honest, that was not something we were unable to get them off of what they said might work. But at the same time, they were communicating that it also might not even win the day. And then they kind of went silent. You know, I think after they got what they were looking for, and ultimately, I think was wrestling whether they're going to make the decision to move it or not, and then they made that decision. So I guess feel like we didn't really match up in the end. We weren't able to compete at that level. So, but they did have some asks our way that we were unwilling to do. But it was a very specific ask, and you know, a certain player and players we weren't willing to play with in that arena on Tarik Skubal, despite how great a pitcher he is.
7: And Jack Curry of the Yes Network is reporting that the Yankees are calling up top prospect George Lombard Jr. So it could have very well been him. Hey, we want this guy. And they're just like, hey, we don't want to part with him. So maybe that is who it feels like. That's who Brian Cashman was referring to.
2: He's better than me because I would at some point in that, you know, 45, 50 seconds, I'd have said the guy's name.
7: Yeah.
2: Right?
7: No, hey, I would have said you could have him. That's what I would have said.
2: He was doing too much thinking there. He's like, you know, they were on a certain spot and we weren't willing to come off that, and you know, it was, and then that wasn't even possibly going to win the day,
7: and it was a player that,
2: yeah, hey,
7: player,
2: look,
7: they
2: man,
7: really,
2: hey, look, this is what they wanted. See, this is how I'd have broke it down. They wanted George Lombard Jr. We weren't willing to give him up, right?
7: Right,
2: he's too good of a prospect. Matter of fact, we're calling him up. So that was a non-negotiable. He was our guy. We weren't going to move on from him. That would have been me. Now that wouldn't have been good. Yeah, he probably should
7: have put
2: the
7: way a ton
2: did.
7: Of pressure on that young man, because everybody would have been like, oh, this is the guy that was too good for us to move for Skubal.
2: And see, there you go. See, that's why I'm glad we talked this out in real
7: yes.
2: in real action. Now, yeah. See,
7: yeah.

0: That made sense. For once, Emmett, that space in between your ears made all the sense in the world.
1: I get them right every once in a while. You know what I'm saying? I got all other thoughts that maybe we don't even need to touch.
0: Yeah, no.
1: We already did the telescope.
0: You were already you were already doing well, man. You should have just rode that one out so you didn't have to go backwards.
1: Yeah, I know. You distracted me. You know, you start talking about the space in between my head, and then I went there, and I was like, oh, yeah, there is some other stuff that I could get into.
0: It be your own people.
1: Yeah.
0: This is another history lesson and another great opportunity to tell you. It be your own people.
1: It be your own people, man. You did it to me this time.
0: I did. My apologies. But, you know, that's what other Major League Baseball teams are saying. The Dodgers did it to us, man. Again, it be your own people. The Dodgers, right? They're supposed to be a collective with us, and instead they're fighting the league by themselves. They're in a whole world of their own, and everyone else is trying to catch up. We can't even see them through that Emmett Golden telescope.
1: That's true. Real quick, you know how the number one argument for the Dodgers aren't ruining baseball is because the Mets are throwing the same type of money around, and they are horrible. So so the money doesn't fix everything. You actually got to know what you're doing.
0: Yeah, no, that's true. I mean, you can spend a lot of money, but if your players aren't out there operating, they're not doing the way they're supposed to do executing, then, you know, but, I mean, the Dodgers just look like such a well-oiled machine.
1: Yeah, they do.
0: You know, they really do. They're loading up for the three-peat. Only one team in the last 50 years has won three straight World Series, and that was the dun-dun-dun Yankees. Right, exactly.
1: Yeah.
0: 98 to 2000, only four teams have won three straight World Series in Major League Baseball. Yankees. Athletics back in the day. And Yankees, right? So, look, I don't want to hear the Yankee fans upset.
1: Yeah, and the Knicks just won. Man, I'm not trying to hear that noise.
0: No, I'm really not trying to hear from the Yankees fans. Yankee fans, I can't believe what the Dodgers are doing. Y'all invented this.
1: Facts.
0: Y'all started this.
1: George Steinbrenner, like Soulja Boy right now, stole my whole flow, bar for bar, line for line.
0: Exactly,
1: man.
0: That's what I do. The Yankees are the blueprint, right? They laid it down. The Dodgers just perfected it.
1: Yeah.
0: Right?
1: Yeah,
0: That's all.
1: They brought that space age to
0: Took it to another level. They supersized it, right?
1: Yeah, they looked in the telescope and took it to another
0: level.
1: They looked
0: through the telescope and they saw the other side.
1: Yeah, they did.
0: And they're still looking for the other side.
1: I'm like the Mets. I'm like, I don't see nothing. I spent a lot on this telescope.
0: And the Dodgers is like, we see everything.
1: Yes.
0: And it's very, very clear. And it's very, very nice. And we're going for a three-peat. We sure are. He's Emmett Golden. I'm Q Myers. It's game night here on ESPN Radio and the all-new ESPN app, SiriusXM Channel 80. And tune in.
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0: Highlight courtesy of the USA Network, Kelsey Plum, newly acquired by the Phoenix Mercury in a trade. 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The Mercury get the victory over the Sky 106-101. 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He's Emmett Golden. I'm Q Myers. Emmett, it's not a surprise that Kelsey Plum was traded from the Sparks. To me, it was a surprise that Kelsey Plum went from the Sparks to the Mercury, who now, after the victory tonight, are a half game behind the Sparks and multiple games behind the Mystics for the last playoff spot. I thought she was going to end up with a contender like the Valkyries, who are currently in the 3 spot in the WNBA rankings, but she ends up in Phoenix with the Mercury, a team that played in the finals against the Aces last year, got swept, and all of a sudden have a season like they're having now at 12-19.
1: Yeah, and they're 5.5 games out of the last playoff spot, and there's not a lot of games left either in the WNBA season. So it was strange on the Mercury side. Like, if you're the Sparks, who cares where you send a person? You just want to maximize the asset.
0: Right.
1: So I don't like them sending her to the Mercury. That didn't matter to me. But from the Mercury standpoint, maybe they feel like this was just an off year, or they feel like they can make a push to grab that last playoff spot. I mean, I don't know. Do you want that? Because congratulations, right now you'll get the Minnesota Lynx, who are playing out of their mind. So maybe this is a move, you know, that they look at for next year. But it was strange to
0: she's
1: see
0: a free
1: that
0: agent at the end
1: went.
0: Of the year. So to me, she has to sign a contract extension. Like, that's a must happen.
1: Right. You don't make this move unless you plan on paying
0: resigning
1: her. I wouldn't.
0: Right,
1: you know?
0: Exactly. And plus what you gave up. You gave a first-round pick next year, Monique Mokanni, and a second-round draft choice in 2028. Like, that's a lot to give up for a rental player.
1: Oh, a whole lot. Yeah, especially when you're not in the playoffs.
0: Right.
1: You know, if you're the third seed and you're like, man, we really need something to slow down Asia Wilson or Nafisa Collier or whatever. Okay, I understand that for a rent-a-player giving up a lot, but when you're barely in the playoff picture, they're not in the playoffs right now.
0: No.
1: They're, you know, like I said, about 5.5 games out. That's a bold move. They have to plan on extending her, and I'm assuming paying her a pretty penny because, like you said, she'll be a free agent.
0: I'm assuming that they already have some kind of agreement that she's going to sign an extension because, again, without that, it just doesn't really make a whole lot of sense. The Mercury, as you mentioned, they're not in the playoff picture right now. They'd be the first team to miss the playoffs after making the finals the prior season since Mercury did it back in 2008.
1: Mm. So it's a thing for them, huh?
0: Apparently. Four teams in WNBA history have missed the playoffs following a finals appearance, but the Mercury did it in 2008, and they could do it this year if they don't meet the, you know, if they don't make the playoffs, if they don't go on this run. And Kelsey obviously is going to be part of that. She had a good debut, 20 points in 20 minutes. You can't get upset about that. Before the game, she actually met with the media and talked about a few different subjects, including the challenges of dealing with the midseason trade.
15: As far as, you know, midseason things go, you know, at the end of the day, basketball's basketball. You know, and so, like, I think at the end of the day, you just rely on your habits. And, you know, I've gotten to play for Nate, Team USA, and then I've also gotten to play with Ka and AT at USA as well. And then I've competed against DB, Sammy, Mac for years. So, you know, I feel very familiar. And I think at the end of the day, like, basketball's basketball. You go up, you throw it up, you go, you do what you do. You know, don't try to overcomplicate it. As far as long-term goes, you know, I don't want to sound cliche, but I'm where my feet are. You know, last night it was in Portland. Two nights ago it was in Portland, and, you know, now it's here. But that's why I'm a professional. You know, I'm paid to play basketball at the highest level.
1: And when she says that's why I'm a professional, I took it as that answer was professional.
0: Yeah.
1: Like she kind of stopped it before it was even asked, because we were all like, what about next year? We were even saying it.
0: Yep.
1: And she kind of nipped that in the bud before anybody even asked. And to her point, she is just playing her game. She was 6 of 10 tonight, 3 of 5 from behind the arc, had 20 points. Like, that's who Kelsey Plum is. You know, she does her thing.
0: There is still something to be said about, you know, a player adding, you know, added to a team. And we say midseason, it's more than midseason.
1: Yeah, two-thirds of the season is done.
0: I mean, for real. And so, you know, you're still learning to, you know, what these other players' tendencies are. And, oh, by the way, these are games that you have to have.
1: Mm-hmm.
0: There's no wiggle room. Like, you need to go on a 5-6-game winning streak. You know what I mean? Like, you've got to put the pressure on the teams ahead of you right now to keep winning as well, or else you will be in the playoffs. And so that's what, to me, that's what's difficult, is the fact that she's joining a team that's not in the playoffs, and they literally have to go on a run. So basically, you got to be clicking on all cylinders. And look, I don't care how great a player you are, and she is a great player. Make no mistake about it. She was averaging, what, almost 24 points per game in 12 games that she played with the Sparks this season. So, you know, she can light it up. We know that. But there's also something to be said about having some kind of team chemistry. And that's something that she's going to have to try to learn on the fly. While at the same time, the Mercury have to go on a winning streak.
1: And they're 4-6 in their last 10. And that's with a win tonight.
0: Right.
1: You know? So, like, to put that, you know, in perspective. So they got to do it. I'm skeptical that they can get it accomplished. What do we say? Stranger things have happened. Yeah, but I'm not too confident about this one. I wouldn't be shocked any offseason if we seen her sign a, you know, big contract and be there for the near future.
0: Yeah, I mean, I'm assuming that that's what's going to happen. She won't allude to that. She won't answer that, obviously, right now. But what was she thinking when she found out she was not headed to the Valkyries? She was headed to the Mercury.
15: To be honest, when, you know, my agent called and said, you know, you're being traded to the Mercury, you know, I was, like, obviously in shock. But I think more than that, you know, being able to have a familiarity with Coach and some of the players, I think brought, you know, a level of ease to it. And obviously, like, what they've done from afar, they were in the finals last year. You know, it's been a little bit of a tough road this season with injuries and things like that, and, you know, getting all their players on a roster. But, you know, there's still a chance. And so in my mind, that's what I'm thinking about is chipping away and winning games and, you know, fighting to get into the playoffs. And WNBA is crazy this year. Margin of error is extremely small. You really just got to get in. And then it's a 5-game series and make it shake. So that's really my focus. And that's really kind of what I'm thinking about.
1: Yeah, and that's all she can do in the situation that she is in at this moment, is just focus on balling. And she can do that. You know, and also she walks in the door with credibility, you know, on the floor for who she is and what she's done in this league. So I don't think it's, you know, a problem winning any teammates over. I'm sure they were like, we got who? You know, who? Okay, yeah, let's go. So maybe this will inspire, you know, the other women. Maybe this will be that spark that they need. It's going to be tough. And like I said before, I am skeptical that they're going to be able to cross that finish line and make it to the playoffs. But maybe this is something that, you know, can get them going.
0: They've got 13 games left. That's it.
1: Mm-hmm.
0: They've got two games with Dallas, tough team. They've got a game with the Aces to close the season, tough. They got two with Atlanta, tough. Right? They got Washington, who three with Washington. That's going to be huge.

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5: Boston got busy before the MLB trade deadline. I'm Q Myers, the Red Sox. They acquired three-time All-Star catcher Adley Rutschman in a trade with the Baltimore Orioles, one of three moves baseball's hottest team made ahead of the trade deadline on Monday. They also added outfielder Eli White from the Braves and acquired left-handed reliever Eric Miller and minor league outfielder Carlos Gutierrez from the Giants. Boston was not the only division opponent that the Orioles did business with on Monday. Baltimore agreed to trade right-handed reliever Tyler Wells to the Tampa Bay Rays. Also, the Padres, they shored up their rotation at the trade deadline on Monday, acquiring left-hander Robbie Ray from the Giants and right-hander Casey Mize from the Tigers. NFL training camp update. Bears safety Kobe Bryant will be sidelined

0: for 8 to 10 weeks after injuring his left knee during Monday's practice. Sources told ESPN's Adam Schefter, Bryant was injured during one-on-one drills in his first padded practice at training camp and expressed visible frustration before riding in the cart back into the facility. He hyperextended his knee and sustained a bone bruise and small fracture, but is not expected to need surgery to recover, sources told Schefter. Bryant was Chicago's marquee free agent addition this offseason after signing a 3-year, $40 million contract. And in the WNBA, the Liberty defeated the Storm 95-83. Breonna Stewart at 24 points, 8 rebounds, and 6 assists. While the Aces, they topped the Dream 109-87. Jackie Young had a triple-double, 28 points, 11 boards, and 10 assists. And the Mercury, their first game with newly acquired Kelsey Plum, they defeated the Sky 106-101. Plum at 20 points in 20 minutes for Phoenix. For more scores and analysis, check out ESPN.com and the all-new ESPN app. Coming up, more on the Major League Baseball's trade deadline on game night with Emmett Golden and me, Q Myers, here on ESPN Radio.
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0: The overall theme I continue to hear when you think about Tarek Skubal to the Dodgers is the Dodgers, they're ruining baseball. The Dodgers, they're ruining baseball. 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He's Emmett Golden. I'm Q Myers. Joining us now, ESPN MLB reporter Jesse Rogers. And Jesse, thanks so much for the time. I appreciate you. And I know Tarek Skubal met with the media before tonight's game. You had a chance to catch up. What did you think about what Skubal had to say, and what are your thoughts on the Dodgers ruining baseball, as many have said?
10: Yeah, good to be with you. I mean, it is getting a little silly. Let's just use common sense and not be biased and all hot takey. Like, it's getting a little silly, right? They're getting every star that becomes available. They're spending whatever they want to spend. I admire them. I mean, I think it's incredible that they can do that, and it's kind of cool that a star gets on the market and this team is going to jump. I get it, but it is getting a little silly. So maybe there needs to be some other ways to spread the wealth around, make it a little bit more competitive. Though, you know, with baseball, they could be out in the first round of the playoffs. I don't think they will be, but I mean, just on its surface, it feels a little silly. Now, as far as he's concerned, I liked what he said about being a chameleon. Like, he just wants to fit in. I'm like, you're a two-time Cy Young winner. I mean, you know, you're going to stand out, but not on that team. Maybe he can just fit in and kind of like find his way and then, you know, pitch, you know, an 8-inning shutout game and, you know, go back to being just one of the guys, you know. That's the one team you can do it on. So I kind of like that idea that he's just not coming in as the guy, but just one of a bunch of stars on that team. And maybe that'll be easier transition for him.
11: Jesse, I didn't think that this trade was an example of what's wrong with baseball. Look, they matched the price that the Tigers were looking for. And I think the Yankees or maybe the Brewers, they probably could have got them too if they were willing to part with maybe some of their higher prospects. Are you surprised that, you know, teams outside of the Dodgers didn't go all in on Skubal?
10: So the short answer is yes. Now, in listening and catching up with some of the executives that spoke after the deadline, it feels a little weird. Like, the Tigers may have just focused in on the Dodgers at the end of the day. I mean, Brewers GM Matt Arnold spoke on it. He's like, we gave an offer that felt very uncomfortable for us. The Cubs had short conversations with him. The Rays did. You know, Scott Harris, the president over there in Detroit, said, no, we did our due diligence. We just really like this deal. So I guess the Brewers could have offered their top prospect, which is the number one prospect in baseball. His name's Jesus Mate. They could have done that, but they're not going to do that for a rental. And they thought they pushed it enough, and other teams did, at least on the surface. But it does feel like the Tigers kind of zeroed on the Dodgers pretty quickly. They might deny that. There's a little gray area here is what I'm getting at. So I don't know. I don't know who's to blame that the Dodgers got him. It's not like the Dodgers gave up their top three prospects either. So there's some muddy waters there that maybe we haven't figured out just yet. But, yeah, I'm maybe surprised some other teams that have a chance to win it all didn't go a little bit harder.
0: Jesse Rogers, ESPN MLB reporter, is with us here on Game Night on ESPN Radio and the all-new ESPN app. Real quick, the Dodgers lost this evening to the Cubs, 10-5. They actually had a 3-0 lead.
11: The Scooble curse.
0: There you go. Maybe there's something there. But, Jesse, if everyone is healthy going into October, Shohei, Glasnow, Snell, they're all healthy, what does that Dodgers rotation really look like?
10: Oh, it's sick, and that's something Scooble talked about today. I mean, Scooble's right there at the top with Yamamoto and Ohtani. I mean, pick your number one starter there if they're all healthy. And then Snell and Glasnow on the back end there. I mean, it's an embarrassment of riches. It's sick. Let's just face it. It's strange the Dodgers going for a three-peat, add on the best pitcher on the planet for the final 2 months of the regular season and the playoffs. But that's what they do. So, assuming health from Ohtani, Snell, and Glasnow, and that's a big assumption that all three will be healthy.
0: Right.
10: It's pretty sick. But even if two come back, it's pretty darn good. Now, if it's Glasnow and Snell and not Ohtani, maybe people aren't as excited. But Glasnow and Snell pitched pretty well in the last couple World Series as well. So it's really good and deeper than anyone could possibly throw out there.
11: So the Dodgers obviously won the trade deadline. They easily won. Outside of the Dodgers, what's another team that you were impressed by what they did today?
10: Yeah, it's funny because I just left Wrigley Field, and the Cubs looked really good tonight, and they added two starters, which, you know, not many teams are going to add two starters. That's a lot. You know, that's two-fifths of a rotation, right? And they added Clay Holmes, and they added Kevin Gausman. Now, Clay Holmes has been hurt for a while. Kevin Gausman hasn't been great, but let's pretend they're their best versions of themselves. All of a sudden, the Cubs are pretty deep and have a real shot to catch Milwaukee in the standings. So I like what they did. I do like what Cleveland did. That division's still wide open. Cleveland does not do a lot usually at the deadline. They're always looking for offense. Well, they got it in picking up Lau and Joe Odell. So I do like what Cleveland did. There's some teams that I'm still wondering about. Atlanta, you know, like, did they didn't pair someone with Sale? Did Milwaukee do enough to hold off the Cubs, picking up Dustin May? Maybe. I mean, Milwaukee's really good. But I like the Cubs and Guardians probably the most.
0: With the Cubs, could they be a threat to L.A. if they actually meet in October, in your opinion?
10: They play like they did tonight, they could be, because they played a great game. They'd be the underdog, but with a chance, you know, like anybody would be against the Dodgers. Their lineup is lengthy. They hit home runs tonight. They're not really – home runs isn't in their DNA. I've said that often, but they did hit them tonight. They play great defense. One of the best defensive games I've seen in a while was tonight. So they have a formula for it, right? But to hold down that Dodger offense and get to that pitching staff four times out of seven, if it's in the best of seven – it's still hard to picture, but not impossible. They're so much better than they were a few days ago, the Cubs, with these additions. So I'm going to say maybe, but I wouldn't bet on it. I wouldn't say it was close, like on paper. They're still going to be the overwhelming favorite come the playoffs.
11: He's ESPN MLB reporter Jesse Rogers. I'm Emmett Golden alongside Q Myers. It's Game Night on ESPN Radio. Was there a team that surprised you because they didn't do anything today?
10: Yeah, I mean, first of all, from a selling standpoint, the Cincinnati Reds surprised me. I believe they sent one reliever. They traded one reliever. They have a bunch of expiring contracts. You may as well get something for them, right? From Tyler Stevenson to Eugenio Suarez to Brady Swinger. So I know the prices. They set some prices really high. And sometimes as a as a GM or whatever, you put that line in the sand. You don't move from it, because then if you keep moving, teams are going to take advantage of you. But I'm not sure what the point of holding all these guys that are going to be free agents, it just doesn't make a lot of sense. Get something for them. Any prospect is a lottery ticket, and you never know. So I was surprised they didn't sell a little bit more. I do like what the Angels did, finally trying to do some different things there. I guess Atlanta could have done more. They are in first place. It's really, if you're in first, you don't need to do as much. But if they want to beat the Dodgers, like I said before, pairing a stud pitcher with Chris Sale probably would have been good. They did get a little deeper in some areas. But I'm not sure that they could, they and the Cubs are probably in the same category in terms of, can they beat the Dodgers? Sure. Are they going to be anywhere near favorites? No. So I kind of, if you're a Braves fan, probably wishing that they'd gotten another starter to go with Sale. Easier said than done, of course.
0: Well, what do you think about the Brewers? I mean, we mentioned them a few times, and they're very quiet as well.
10: Yeah, I mean, Dustin Mays had a good year. Jojo Romero, those are the guys they picked up from St. Louis. A little iffy. Same category as Atlanta. Is there a real number two to pair with Mizorowski? Kyle Harrison's coming back from injury, so if he picks up where he left off, that could be the guy. I mean, they are deep on the staff. They're very much like pitching chaos, meaning that's something that A.J. Hinch said about his Tigers a couple years ago, meaning, they have four-inning guys, three-inning guys. You just get outs, 9 outs, 12 outs, 15 outs, and they do have a lot of guys that can do that. So I don't know. They certainly didn't do anything to push it closer to the Dodgers, right? Mm-hmm. The Dodgers shot even further away with that Scooble trade. And people were thinking, well, maybe this is year for the Brewers if the trade deadline goes right. And on paper, they didn't probably do enough, and maybe they didn't do enough to hold off the Cubs. We'll see.
0: Yeah, it's going to be interesting. But the trade deadline in Major League Baseball is always a lot of fun, especially when you see some big names on the move. Obviously, no name bigger than Scooble to the Dodgers. Jesse, fantastic stuff, man. Thanks so much for giving us some time this evening. We definitely appreciate you here on Game Night.
10: You got it, guys. Anytime. Be well.
0: Jesse Rogers, ESPN MLB reporter with us here on Game Night on ESPN Radio and the all-new ESPN app. He's Emmett Golden. I'm Q Myers. It's so funny. Every time we have a conversation, Emmett, all I could do is think about that damn telescope of yours. And all I can think of is that the Dodgers just shot to the moon, and every team in Major League Baseball is trying to look through your telescope to find them. And they can't see them. That's how far that Scooble trade made them. That just put them in a whole nother atmosphere where even your telescope, even Joe Burrow's telescope, can't
4: find out there with Voyager 1 and Voyager 2. Yeah, they've left our
0: and
4: universe.
0: And the ninjas.
4: Yeah, right. That's how far the Dodgers are out.
0: I can't believe this show has found a way to incorporate Babe Ruth, ninjas, a telescope, the Dodgers, and Terry Scooble.
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0: Game Night.
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4: Right.
0: Not really in the context that we brought him up, though, and not really, existing and being in the same category as Bigfoot. Maybe that's just me, though. So there is that. He's Evan Golden. I'm Q Myers. Everybody has a problem that the Dodgers got Scooble, don't they? 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
23: Scooble to the Dodgers, a.k.a. the Avengers. I have one movie reference because I took it from our good friend, Jeff Passan. Okay. So that's how I got the movie reference, but I understand after looking into the Avengers, I understand what he means with all the talent that they've got. They're like a superhero team.
11: Yeah, I was going to say, so you actually have no idea who's in the Avengers then, but I guess it sounds like you do.
23: I did a little bit of research. I do know that, but I don't go too deep with it. I don't want to go too deep, right? Surface level. When you've been fighting for it all. Again, another lesson. It be your own people. Now, after you dime yourself out, they reiterate it and dime you out again.
11: You got Thor. You got Thor.
23: I got Thor.
11: And I'm going to give you that. I was impressed.
23: I got Thor. I heard Thanos was the bad guy, or Thanos was the bad guy.
11: Yep.
23: And then, what was the one other guy that you...
11: Captain
23: and then the
11: America.
23: No, not that cat. The other dude that has a little... the medallion in the middle of his Iron Man.
11: Oh, Iron Man. Yeah.
23: He's
11: Tony
23: cool.
11: Starks.
23: Yeah. He's a cool cat, though, right?
11: Oh, no doubt. No doubt.
23: If I was an Avenger, I'd be Tony Starks.
11: Okay.
23: Right?
11: Yeah.
23: He's got just enough gangsta in him. He's got gangsta in him. I like him.
11: That's a pretty good one. Thor's my favorite. I mean,
23: why?
11: I can't grow the hair like that.
23: No, you're bald.
11: Yeah, I am. I know. Maybe that's why I'm just jealous. I don't have the lettuce anymore. So I don't know. I like Thor. It's kind of funny, you know. He has a hammer that only he can hold. Well, no, I ain't gonna get
23: into Yeah. Hey, leave that one alone, man. You were doing well, and then you started talking about hammers and holding them and all that other stuff.
11: Yeah,
23: gotta leave that alone, man. It's game night here on ESPN Radio, the all-new ESPN app, SiriusXM Channel 80, and TuneIn. 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That superhero, he's Emmett Golden. I'm Q Myers. And Tarek Skubal, he's a superhero that's added to the Dodgers, right? And which might make them the villains now. You know, we heard Evan Cohen from Unsportsmanlike say this is awesome for baseball because now either you love the Dodgers or you hate the Dodgers. And so that's really good, really fun for the fan base. I don't have to sign up to love them or hate them. I just know what they're doing. They're trying to go for the three-peat. They're trying to make sure that all their I's are dotted, all their T's are crossed. They have everybody that they need. And according to a lot of folks, they are breaking baseball. They are ruining baseball. What does the manager, Dave Roberts, have to say about that?
24: It just seems like there's always blowback with us. People are passionate. We feel good about it. There's nothing that we did that no one else couldn't have done. You know, I just laud our front office. You know, we have to have the players to be able to pull something like this off. And, you know, we still got you know, arguably one of the top two or three or one or two or three farm systems in baseball, you know, a day later. So it's a credit to a lot of people in this organization.
11: You know what? I think they should embrace it. And I don't mean act like jerks and idiots either by embracing it. I mean you have to be mean to people. I'm not saying that in any form. I'm saying, you know what? We are the best. We do have the most money. We do have the best talent evaluators and prospects in the game. So come try and beat us. So come on, let's see what you got. They should embrace it that way because that's how people see them. You know, the evil empire, the Death Star, you know, like Star Wars, Darth Vader. That's how people see him.
23: Well, I'll tell you what, man, if you're Dave Roberts, how could you not feel happy? How could you not
11: love it?
23: How could you not applaud the front office? I mean, man, how much does that make your job that much easier when you're the manager, when your front office is willing to wheel and deal and bring in all the talent, spend all the money? You know you're in a great place, right?
11: But you better win.
23: That's what I'll say. If you fail, it's on you.
11: Yeah, you better win. You're right. You're in a great place. It's like, you know, you want to cook a meal and somebody just brings you every grocery you could possibly think of. Nothing but the finest and the freshest. That's what Dave Roberts has every day when he goes to fill out that lineup card.
23: Yeah, he really does. And now they have an opportunity to go for the three-peat. You know, one team in the last 50 years has done that. That was going back to the 98 to the 2000 Yankees. And only four teams have won three straight World Series in Major League Baseball history. The Yankees have done it three times. The A's did it once. The A's in 72 to 74. And the rest of the time, it's all been the Yankees, right? Going back to 36, 49, and then obviously 98, as I mentioned as well. So, yeah, I mean, it's a very small club, right, a group of teams that have been able to do it. The Dodgers look like they're well in position to do it with the, you know, addition of Skubal. You could say that they're ruining or they're breaking baseball, whatever the case may be. The one thing I think everyone pretty much agrees on, though, this is just another step towards that that lockout that's going to happen in 2027.
11: You already know. I mean, that was going to happen whether they made this trade or not, you know. And, again, a lot of owners are going to say, we can't be competitive, which I don't think is necessarily true either. I do think MLB needs to fix some stuff. But, you know, I talk about the Guardians all the time. They are usually good almost every year, and they don't do it with the big bucks. They do it through scouting and player development. So you can. It's a lot harder, and the margin for errors are microscopic. So that is why I think some of the lower market teams feel like they're at a disadvantage because they can't just, you know, if they sign a guy for $60 million a year and he's a bust, they just can't throw him away.
23: Right.
11: You know, some teams will go, oh, we'll just go buy another guy for $60 million a year. Not everybody can do that.
23: Well, and again, I want to credit the Dodgers and their farm system and their scouting department and everyone that they bring in because their farm system is still one of the best in the game.
11: Yeah.
23: And they didn't even give up their top prospects to get this Skubal deal done. That's probably the worst part of it for the rest of the league is, like, they still got dudes.
11: Right.
23: It's not like they got a farm system full of scrubs. They got dudes.
11: And it is a little weird, as we talked to Jesse Rogers last segment, where he said, there were some teams that called and offered a lot of prospects really good, and they didn't really hear back, or they got quiet. So there is this feeling that maybe Tigers made up their mind a week ago. We're going to trade
23: them to the
11: Mavericks. Dodgers.
23: So they're the Mavericks, and they traded Luka to the Lakers.
11: Yes, that's basically what it sounds like.
23: Why do these things happen in L.A.? Right.
11: La La Land, I guess it makes you go crazy. I don't know what it is.
23: Apparently, the Mavericks decided they had one of the best players in the league. We're just going to trade them to one team. The Tigers had one of the best pitchers in the league. We're just going to trade them to one team. And big ups to the Dodgers for saying, yep, we're going to take them too. Right?
11: Yeah.
23: We're going to go get that guy. We're going to go give up these prospects over here. And we're going to do this and make this run for the next couple months. And in 3 months, he's going to be a free agent. There's going to be a lockout in 2027, and most likely they're going to find a way to re-sign him, and he'll probably get paid $400 million in 20 years.
11: You already know it. Yeah, they'll defer. They'll give him $750 million and defer it for 30 years and do all that. That's the problem.
23: Right.
11: That's the problem with baseball. Nobody should be able to defer anything. If you agree to pay a guy $100 million a year or whatever it is, you pay him $100 million a year. Not we'll give him five and we're going to defer the rest.
23: I mean, I agree that you shouldn't be able to do that. But since there's not a rule that says you can't do that, they ain't doing nothing wrong.
11: They run a center and a player, though. You know what I'm saying?
23: But we look at NFL, front offices and what they do with their contracts and the way that they manipulate it. It's not that extreme. They're not deferring for 10 years down the line. But, I mean, void years, right? Signing bonus here, small base salary here. I mean, they figure out ways to get the guys that they want and keep the guys that they want. Most importantly,
11: yeah, no doubt.
23: As far as I'm concerned, and the Dodgers, they got Scooble, so they won the trade deadline. Other teams that won the trade deadline. 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
23: New endorsement deal for Texans safety. I'm Q Myers. Jalen Petrie, he's the first Guardian Caps signature athlete. Guardian Caps announced this on Monday. Petrie finished last season wearing the padded helmets, which are meant to enhance protection against head injuries in Houston's final eight games. 27-year-old suffered a concussion in week 9 against the Broncos last season. When he returned 3 weeks later, he became the first player in Texans history to wear the Guardian cap in a regular season game. The brand's helmets were first approved for use in April of 2024. 24 players wore them last season, including Jalen Petrie, also Packers wide receiver Romeo Doubs, and Steelers safety Jabril Peppers. Also in the NFL, Bears safety Kobe Bryant, he'll be sidelined for 8 to 10 weeks after injuring his left knee during Monday's practice. Bryant was injured during one-on-one drills in the first padded practice of training camp and expressed visible frustration before riding in a cart back into the facility. He hyperextended his knee and sustained a bone bruise and a small fracture, but is not expected to need surgery to recover, sources told ESPN's Adam Schefter. Bryant was Chicago's marquee free agent addition this offseason after signing a 3-year, $40 million contract. And in the WNBA, the Liberty defeated the Storm 95-83. The Aces topped the Dream 109-87. And the Mercury, they defeated the Sky 106-101. 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
23: Some other teams, you know, tried to make their push to get where they need to go. And you got a big smile on your face. Like you want me just to run straight to the Guardians. Like, that's all. That's like, you act like the Guardians are the only team in the league.
0: I'm just happy that I could talk about the Guardians and it, you know, not be forcing it.
4: I didn't know if the Guardians, who were 3 games behind the White Sox, were going to sell. They went after it. They got everything that they needed, and they also have the experience from last year of being out 15 games, coming back to win the division. So watch out for the Guardians, because they actually reloaded and it looks like they're ready to go.
23: Oh, no.
4: That's right.
23: You hear gotta it? Encourage them.
0: Gardos all the time. You feel that?
23: No.
0: You feel that?
23: No.
0: Electricity?
23: Nobody feels it.
0: Man, that's where you're numb then. If you can't feel it, you gotta be numb because it's on right now, dog.
23: That is Emmett Golden. He never misses an opportunity to talk about the Guardians or anything else Cleveland-based here on Game Night on ESPN Radio, the all-new ESPN app, SiriusXM Channel 80, and TuneIn. 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Of course, I'm here representing in Las Vegas. We as well on ESPN Las Vegas. But we are here on Game Night on ESPN Radio talking about Major League Baseball's trade deadline. And, the Guardians, they made some moves. The Dodgers, we know the moves that they made, but those weren't the only teams that made some moves. How about the Boston Red Sox? Now, they picked up Adley Rutschman, the catcher. They picked up catcher Jake Rogers, their left-handed pitcher Eric Miller, and infielder Curtis Mead. They made some moves, right? They got really, really busy. And Rutschman is the 7th player in the divisional era since 69 to be traded midseason within a division after making an all-star. The first is J.A. Happ in 2018, Toronto to New York. But a really big pickup for Boston. The only thing I'll say about that is Rutschman is injured. He's injured right now, but yeah. he seems to get banged up. He's been, I want to say, injured like 3 times already this season.
4: Right, and it's, or I guess earlier in the show we were talking about Mike Evans and how, like, yeah, you know he's good, but, you know, went to the 49ers, got injured, and we see the same thing here. I think you want Rutschman to not only be healthy when you get to the playoffs if the Red Sox are able to get there. They're certainly playing like they're
23: going to
4: get there. You want probably a month before that at least. You know, you want him to get some at-bats and get going and get in the swing of things. And, again, they need his help because, you know, they're 5 out in the AL East.
11: and they're currently in the second wild card right now. So they're in the playoffs, but if they're going to make any noise, they're going to need his help.
5: Can I add something, too, about what I find about the – and, like, look, Rutschman's under control for next year, too, so, like, it makes sense. But what I find extra weird about them acquiring a player who's currently hurt is a week ago they acquired infielder Curtis Meade from the Nationals to bolster their lineup. In literally Meade's first game with them, he got hit by a pitch, broke his wrist, and now he's done for the year because he needed surgery. Which, like, of course, that's just bad luck. But, right. like, mm-hmm. when your first acquisition is already got hurt, like, I just think it's so weird to then acquire someone else who is also currently hurt. So, like, when are they actually going to see the dividends from these trades?
11: Mm-hmm. It's a good question. I mean, were there other people that were involved in Rutschman? Because I think he was, you know, he was somebody a few teams wanted, even though, you know, he was injured. So I don't know if it was necessarily just the Red Sox. Like, he has value, and if healthy. Those, you know, that big word that's only two letters.
23: Exactly.
11: If healthy, then that's a big get.
23: Well, let's hear from the Red Sox GM, Craig Breslow, on why they made the moves that they did ahead of the deadline.
6: Over the last month and a half or so, this team has demonstrated just an incredible resilience and relentlessness and put itself, you know, kind of firmly in the playoff picture. And they deserve, and our fans deserve, you know, our efforts, the efforts from the front office to try and find ways to make it better.
11: Oh, they had to. Yeah, they had to.
23: I love that answer. I love that answer. Our players deserve the opportunity to go for it. Our fans deserve the opportunity for our players to go for it. Love that answer right there.
11: I also don't believe they had a choice. You know, the way they've been playing, if he wanted to stay the GM of the Red Sox, he was going to make some moves.
23: Well, they earned it. That's my reason why I'm applauding, though. They earned the right for him to go out there and make those kind of moves because of what they did. They could have folded tent, man. They could have said, hey, this ain't it. This ain't our year. Our manager's already been fired. We stink. We'll come back and do this thing again next year and see if we can be better with obviously a new manager. And instead, they picked up with the guy that was put in place to be the manager, and they've taken off.
11: I'd argue they threw a monkey wrench in the trade deadline because a month ago there were a whole lot of teams that were like, ooh, we got to go to the Red Sox and get some of their players.
23: Yep.
11: And then all of a sudden all those guys, not only did those guys come off the market, now there's more competition for the other teams or other players that were available. So the Red Sox messed a whole lot of stuff up with getting hot over the past month and a half.
23: They sure did. In Baltimore, the Orioles are the team that Rutschman comes from. They traded in their division. They did that as well with the Tampa Bay Rays by sending their right-handed reliever, Tyler Wells, over to Tampa Bay. So here's their GM, Mike Elias, on Rutschman and the difficulty of trading him.
7: Again, I really want to thank Adley. I think that his success, his tenure with our organization was very successful. It did not go to script. And I think, you know, he's had injuries. He's had ups and downs, and the team has, too. We've had some really good moments the last several years. We've had great seasons. We've elevated our organization to be one that is with the cutting edge. We have a wonderful ownership group in place. We have so much going for us. This is a very strong, healthy baseball organization right now. But I think Adley and I both wish some of these seasons hadn't gone the way that they had. But he did a great job for us. He's a great Oriole, and I wish him the best, and I continue to root for him going forward.
11: I'll take his word for it. You know, I'll take his word.
23: You ain't buying that one?
11: I don't know.
23: Just ring the bell then, man.
11: Yeah, well, ring the bell, man. Let me quit half-stepping and go ahead and ring the bell. We ain't rung the bell all night. Let's ring the bell.
23: There we go.
11: Yeah. like wear cutting edge. Well, you got some telescopes out there. Is that what you're trying to tell everybody?
23: Can see clearly now.
11: Right. Yeah, like I don't know what the Orioles are
23: right
11: now. Like, yeah. You know, I don't know if I'd necessarily look at them and go, hey, it's all good. In 2 years, man, boom, they're going to be challenging for the World Series. I don't know. So, like I said, I'll take his word for it. That's the message you got to send after you trade a guy like that.
23: So you don't know who the Orioles are. What about the Phillies? The Phillies, we heard, you know, Bryce Harper show some frustration and talk about the Phillies need to go out and make some moves, and they did, you know, but they didn't necessarily make some moves, right? They didn't make some big-time, we're going for it, Boston Red Sox-type moves, but they did get second baseman Luis Arraez. They also got right-handed pitcher Caleb Killian. So, you know, Arraez leads the NL in batting average, .324, which is funny, and Sister Sledge pointed it out. You know, he's on, what, his fifth team? He's on his fifth team in five seasons. Even though his batting average is fantastic, so clearly the batting average is not something that everyone appreciates in this day and age of baseball. I do. I really appreciate that. But
11: man, somebody told me, I had some people on, obviously, social media, told me I was like a dinosaur because I still cared about batting average.
23: Well, then I'll be that dinosaur right there next to you. Myron Metcalf called me out on my age earlier today.

0: Hey, anyway.
1: Yeah, he was like, yeah, you almost 50.
0: Yeah, I know. I'm glad I wasn't trying to keep that a secret or nothing.
1: Right. Yeah, my man was like, yeah,
0: hey, you man, know, almost tune 50. In to game night with old ass Q.
1: Right. Oh, man. But I'm looking at a rise 324. That's valuable, man. I don't care what anybody says. Like, oh, but does he hit for power and his OPS and all this? Man, he gets hits. All right. It's important. You get on base, you're more likely to score. But I guess we're just antiquated for whatever reason.
0: Yeah, no doubt. So it's funny with the rise going to the Phillies, Harper's moving back to the outfield, right, to accommodate that. And apparently, he gave permission and said, I'm good with that. I'll move back to the outfield. Here he is right here.
2: I mean, I said in years past, I mean, I know everybody thinks it's crap when I say it, but it's not. You know, I think any chance that we have an opportunity to win, I'd do anything for this organization, and they know that. So I texted Dave late last night and, you know, told him, hey, if anything, you know, pops up, you know, make the move and, you know, see what happens.
1: That's a boss move right there.
0: It's a team player right there. That's all team right there. Bryce Harper, all team.
1: Told him, you need to make something, go and make something.
0: Hey, if you need to make a move and you need me to go to the outfield, you need me to go do something, I'm willing to do anything for the team. Hey, man, you got my blessing, man. Go on and make it happen.
1: Sounds like baseball's version of Captain America. You know what I'm saying?
0: Just anything. No, I actually don't.
1: No, you don't. You don't.
0: He sound more like Iron Man to me. He sound like he gangster. Sound like a G.
1: Yeah, well, that's how I know you don't watch Marvel movies, because that is not how Iron Man gets down. But with that being said, the Phillies, they're in that last wild card spot. Mm-hmm. They're two games up on the Padres and the Marlins. The problem is the Pirates are 3.5 behind them. The Cardinals are 4. The Nationals are 5.5. I think the Reds are done. They're 6. But it's not like they're cool.
0: Right.
1: You know, like they have locked up a spot in the playoffs at all. So I understand why Bryce would, you know, be like, come on, guys, let's make some moves, because he wants to try to win a championship.
0: So the most important thing you just said that really caught my attention, you telling me the Iron Man's not gangster? My man, doesn't he have a diamond in his chest? Doesn't he have
1: it ain't a diamond. It's
0: doesn't he have a mask that goes down like...
1: Yeah, yeah, and he
0: that's not gangster. Doesn't he have like a house that got a bunch of windows around it? That's
1: he's
0: on like a
1: billionaire.
0: Oh, a billionaire ain't gangster. The Dodgers, they're gangsters according to everyone in Major League Baseball.
1: But gangsters don't say I'm going to do anything for the team. Right? That's what I'm saying. Like, my version of gangsters isn't all for one and one for all.
0: It's
1: Those are like the Knights of the Round Table.
0: It's his team. Right?
1: Well,
0: he's the guy.
1: Yeah, it is his team.
0: So, I mean, if Iron Man's a gangster and he's running things, he's running it on his terms.
1: To your point, Iron Man is one of the founding fathers.
0: Founding fathers. That sounds very gangster to me. That sounds like he should be in New Jack City instead of Avengers.
1: I need that movie. I need to see Iron Man as Nino Brown. Right?
0: I'm Nino Brown, baby. I'm here to take care of my community.
1: Am I my brother's keeper?
0: Exactly.
1: Boom,
0: am I Thor's keeper? Sure. See, this is how we get down on game night. He's Emmett Golden. I'm Q Myers. We show love to the ones that deserve it. We do it next year on ESPN Radio on the all-new ESPN app.
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5: 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And again, Freddie can counsel him on.
6: 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My name is Chris Morales. 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

0: Gangster's Paradise, right?
1: Mm-hmm.
0: Same name of the song, name of the movie. I saw that one. I got a certain theme. I used to work with a guy, Paul Catalina. He used to say, Q, you only watch certain theme movies. He said it had to do with hip-hop, has to have some kind of drug theme in it, as I referenced New Jack City in the last segment.
2: Yes, you did.
0: Or it's got to have a Wayans Brothers in it. Which is funny
2: because I just saw
0: Marlon here in Vegas, 2 weekends ago. So maybe he's on to something.
2: Nice.
0: Maybe that's my movie playlist. Hip-hop, something with drug themes to it, and a Wayans brother.
2: Have you seen him?
0: Who?
2: The movie with Marlon Wayans in it? It's about a young quarterback
0: trying to be great. No, that looked weird to me.
2: It's somewhat of a scary movie.
0: Yeah, I
2: wasn't
0: scary
2: scared by it.
0: I don't like scary movies.
2: You know, okay.
0: Usually the black guy dies early.
2: Well, I mean, so it happens in the drug movies, too. You know what I'm saying?
0: Yeah, but there's multiples.
2: It's scary. But then the brother get replaced by another brother.
0: Yeah, right. In a drug movie, there's a bunch of us, man, so we're good. But in a scary movie, usually we're only a select few. Like, only LL Cool J survives the whole thing, right?
2: Touche. That's all I'm saying. Let's keep that reference
0: around here, man. It's game night on ESPN Radio, the all-new ESPN app, SiriusXM Channel 80, and tune in. We are presented by Progressive Insurance. He's Edmund Golden. I'm Q Myers. We do need to show love to the ones that deserve it like this.
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0: Let's start out in the WNBA. Kelsey Plum, she just recently was traded from the Sparks to the Mercury. Her season debut went pretty well. Check it out.
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0: Kelsey Plum had 20 points in 20 minutes. She came off the bench. Not a bad performance. 20 points in 20 minutes. That's called efficient, right? And the Mercury needs

0: every single point that they can get from Kelsey Plum. They need to win every single game that they have down the stretch. Only 13 of them left, and they are not in the playoff hunt right now after being in the finals just a year ago. So they need to put that work in and start immediately. How about the Liberty and the Storm? Stewie is still Stewie.
1: Stewart trying to shake free and does to hit the shot.
2: That's a tough shot. That's a long defender. Ezzie Magmagor is a great defender, and Stewie's just able to create enough space and utilize her high release.
3: Nothing can stop me. I'm all the way up.
4: My 9, New York on the call there. 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
0: Stewie at 24 points, 8 boards, and 6 assists. And I'm telling you, man, she makes it look so effortless. Right? I was watching her the other night when they took on the Aces. And it just, every time she gets the ball, I'm like, yep, that's a bucket. Like, she just one of those that you know she's going to be on, like, every single game. And the Liberty haven't had the best season. They're still in the playoffs. And once they get to the dance, you better watch out. They are going to be a tough out with all the talent that they have on that squad. So they get the dub this evening, 95-83 over the Seattle Storm. Turn our attention to Major League Baseball, the Cardinals and Yankees. This was a back-and-forth affair until the Cardinals said, enough! Enough is enough.
5: The pitch to Burleson. A swing! There it goes! There's his third home run tonight! Unbelievable! Oh, baby, what a swing! A two-run homer for Burleson. 3 home runs, 6 RBIs. Yes, he got his 18th home run in this series. He got it in this game. A 3-homer night for him.
3: Nothing can stop me. I'm all the way up.
4: That call courtesy of Cardinals Radio Network. The game was just as exciting as that call was, where the Cardinals beat the Yankees 13-7.
0: Yeah, Burleson 3-for-5 on the night, 3 home runs, 6 RBI, 3 runs scored. I mean, first career 3-home run game, first road player to record 3 home runs against the Yankees since Jordan Diaz did it for the Athletics back on May 9th in 2023. And the Cardinals scored 7 runs, Emmett. 7 of them in the 8th inning. When the Yankees thought that they were going to come back and win, the Cardinals said, all right, we're tired. We're tired of this playing around.
4: Yeah.
0: Let's just go ahead and blow you out. And that's exactly what they proceeded to do. How about the Phillies and the Nationals? This one in the bottom of the 7th.
6: Phillies don't have a grand slam still yet this season. No balls, 1 strike. Here's the pitch. Breaking ball swung on, hit up the alley, left center field. Going back is Lyle at the wall. It's going, and there's your grand slam as Derek Hill does it to D.C. again. 4-3, Phillies lead it. Derek Hill with his 9th home run of the season. It's the first grand slam of the year for the Phillies as he has turned this one around.
3: Nothing can stop me. I'm all the way up.
4: That announcer reverse jinx was brought to you by Sports Radio 94 WIP, the Phillies 6, the Nationals 3.
0: Yeah, that was definitely a reverse jinx. That don't happen too often. Normally it's, hey, this guy's throwing a no-hitter, which you're not supposed to speak on. And then all of a sudden, boom, there it goes. So this guy hasn't missed a free throw all season, or he's hit 25 consecutive free throws. Clank, clank, like it just happens. Or kickers. Oh, he's automatic from this distance. It's wide right! Like it happens
4: always.
0: Every single time. So the Phillies get the dub over the Nationals. 6-3. Bryce Harper, 2-run home run, the 8th inning, consecutive games with home run for the first time since June 20th to 21st versus the Mets. How about the Cubs and the Dodgers? The Dodgers are ruining baseball, right?
4: I was about to say, man, that's crazy if you're ruining basketball,
0: they might,
4: too.
0: They might. You never know. You never know. But the Cubs weren't scared of them tonight.
7: 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Deep drive, left center field. It's got a chance. Gone. Kevin Alcantara. His first career home run. Listen to this crowd.
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0: Cubs were down 3-0 in the first inning. Entering Monday, they were 0-6 this season when they trailed by 3-plus runs in the first inning. That's the 7th win this season when they were trailing by 3 runs. So a nice little comeback for them. Dodgers, they're still on their Terrence Skubal high. Did not matter on this evening because the Cubs got it done, and the Dodgers are thinking, that's cool. Don't worry. We got our Avengers. We got them formed. Now Q knows who the Avengers are, so it's all good, right?
4: Now, what if they said they like Tony Montana's crew?
0: They like who?

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12: This was one of the most heartbreaking days. They also traded Taylor Ward, and they didn't trade Trevor Rogers. It was kind of confusing.
11: Mm-hmm. We've got all the storylines as NFL training camp is in full swing.
13: And after Tom Brady, this is the guy who stabilized the franchise, got you to the playoffs. You can't judge last year. It was a mess for everybody. Everybody was hurt. But your best chance to get to the playoffs is with the Baker Mayfield.
11: Will Tarik Skubal going to the Dodgers be the final straw for CBA negotiations?
14: I understand why people are criticizing the Dodgers, but the Dodgers are just doing what they should within a system that perhaps needs changing.
11: Plus, it's a busy day of baseball in the majors.
15: And a pitch. Swung on, lined hard to center field straight away. Going back is Young to the track. Look it up. It's gone into the hedges, and Harper with a two-run shot to dead center.
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18: 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ESPN F, Sirius XM Channel 80. Eyes of the baseball world will be on Wrigley Tuesday. Dodgers will be trotting out their newest ace. More on that in a moment. L.A., of course, pulling off the marquee deal leading up to the trade deadline. Baseball's deadline did pass Monday with three dozen deals.
19: Your Lakers.
18: Among the deals,
19: your season.
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0: acquiring.
1: Perfectly executed. Reeves on the alley.
0: Padres get in just under the wire. Acquiring right-handed Casey Mize from the Tigers. Boston may have made the biggest move on Monday, adding catcher Adley Rutschman from the Orioles. But speaking of the AL East, which has seen things get rather interesting with Boston's recent run, Yankees still second in the division behind Tampa Bay. Monday in the Bronx, Cardinals build a 6-0 lead.
2: Waits on a pitch and turns on a pitch down the right field line. This ball is gone as Alec Burleson with a 2-home-run night tacks on 2 more runs for the Cardinals, and the Redbirds are now leading 6-0.
0: That was in the 4th inning, but in the 5th, Yankees hitting a pair of home runs to close within 6-3. Fast forward to the bottom of the 7th. More long balls. Pair of solo homers for the Yankees. And the guy that New York picked up as the trade deadline approached, Luis Garcia Jr.
3: The 2-2. Garcia gets it.
0: Yes, Network with the call. It would be a 4-run bottom of the 7th for the Yankees, all on home runs as they take the lead. But in the top of the 8th, the Cardinals returning the favor, making a statement of their own.
2: The pitch for Church. A swing and a long one to right field. Way back. It's a gunner! A 3-run homer for Nathan Church, and the Cardinals take the lead right back. It's 9-7 at Yankee Stadium.
4: The pitch to Burleson.
2: A swing. There it goes. There's his 3rd home run tonight. Unbelievable. Oh, baby, what a swing. A 2-run homer for Burleson. 3 home runs, 6 RBIs. Yes, he got his 18th home run in this series. He got it in this game. A 3-homer night for him.
0: Now it sounded on the Cardinals radio network as St. Louis pulls away for a 13-7 win in New York over the Yankees. Cardinals' first win where they allow 5 home runs. First time they've done it, in fact, since 2009 in Cincinnati. They scored 7 runs in the 8th inning to retake the lead and go on to the win. Consecutive wins, in fact, for the Cardinals for the first time since the All-Star break. Cardinals and Yankees combined for 10 home runs. Most combined homers in a single game in New York in Yankees history, regardless of the stadium they were playing in. Each team hitting 5, Burleson hitting 3 of the 5 for the Cardinals. Yankees, as we heard, rally, but they ultimately lose at home. They're 3.5 games behind the Rays in the division. Red Sox, 5.5 back. They hold the top 2 wild card spots in the American League. So as for the team that in the division made the key move as the trade deadline loomed, ESPN insider Tim Kirchen says that was Boston.
5: The Red Sox were 32-46. They were hopelessly out of the pennant race, and now they've won 28 out of 33, and then they went and got Adley Rutschman today. They needed a catcher. They have 4 homers from their catchers all year. They get a 28-year-old switch-hitting catcher who made the All-Star game this year. They gave up a ton to get him, but they've got people at Fenway fired up again with how hot they've been, so they are going for it. I just love it when teams at the trade deadline go, we're giving up young kids. We don't care. We're trying to win this year. What a great thing.
0: Speaking of being fired up, the Dodgers and their fans are impressed at what the team did at the deadline. Dodgers picking up lefty Chris Bubich at the deadline from the Royals. Oh, they also added Tarek Skubal over the weekend.
6: I don't know if surprised would be the right word I would use. It became pretty clear what was going on, you know, later on after my start on Wednesday. Losing that game kind of felt like that was kind of it, you know, for me in Detroit. And so not surprised, but it didn't make the news any easier. I mean, I'm not going to sit here and say I'm the big piece. They've been a pretty good baseball team without me, so I'm just going to try and show up and kind of be a chameleon in a sense and fit right into these guys and just, you know, gel with them. You know, they've got the winning recipe. They understand what it takes to win. You know, I don't. Every team could trade for me. You know, every team could make that acquisition. I don't really sympathize with people that blame the Dodgers for anything they've done.

0: you know, they've developed a really good organization. They draft well. They acquire talent really well. They retain talent. It's a winning organization. Now the complaints seem to be because they've won the last two World Series. You know, I don't think it was like that 3 years ago. So I don't really sympathize with people that are complaining because the Dodgers, you know, do all the right things.
1: Dodgers doing the right things in the eyes of their fans. There are those elsewhere who maintain LA's breaking baseball. Earlier on Unsportsmanlike, our guy Evan Cohen.
2: This is awesome for baseball. It's not just good for baseball. Mm. It's awesome for baseball. Because now everyone is either going to love the Dodgers or hate the Dodgers. And when someone, if someone were to take them down, like the Blue Jays did almost last year in the World Series, it is a massive story. Baseball should be thrilled that this is happening because it's awesome for the sport. We have the most polarizing team in all of sports right here. We are sitting here and we are complaining that the Dodgers, within the rules of the sport, added a player that is awesome while everyone else sat there and didn't add that player. That's not their fault. I don't understand why we wouldn't be more mad at a team like the Tigers, who are 2.5 games back of the wild card, for trading him. You could say, well, if they don't make it to the wild card, they lose him for nothing. Okay, or you could re-sign him. And if you don't have enough to re-sign him, why is that? What are the finances around the sport? The Dodgers have done nothing wrong. They have done everything legal, moral, and ethical within the sport. People just don't like it. I'm not going to hate on the Dodgers. If you want to hate on the sport, go ahead. My team, the New York Mets, spends like the Dodgers. They do it incorrectly. They're not as smart as the Dodgers. But if my team did this, am I going to complain about it? No.
3: It's disgusting. It's annoying. And it's disgusting and annoying because it's the rich getting richer, but it's also disgusting and annoying because the Dodgers technically are doing nothing wrong. They are just better at this than everybody else, but it's not fun. If a billionaire tells you, hey, I just bought another yacht, are you like, wow, amazing, way to go? You're like, cool, rub it in. I don't have air conditioning. I don't think this is fun for other fans around Major League Baseball. The competitive balance is so out of whack. The Dodgers can get anybody they want. And then you see the return for him. You're like, that's all it took for them to get Scooble? It's just gotten out of control. And the worst part about this is it feels like a lockout is all but signed, sealed, delivered.
1: 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There are the cries, though, that the Dodgers aren't good for baseball with what they've been doing. LA team president Andrew Friedman.
4: Passionately disagree. Again, this is about the partnership that we have with our fans who come out 50,000 large and the passion that they have for this team. The guys in that clubhouse who are doing everything they can to put us in position to win a World Series. And fortunately, through the incredible work by our scouting staff, our player development staff, our front office, analytics group, all of our different departments have their fingerprints all over this. And so it's put us in position to not only be competitive here, but also to have a really strong farm system, which then puts us in position to be able to have these type conversations. And so I think it's incredible work by a lot of people that have allowed for this. And it's special, and we're not going to be flippant about this moment in time and how special this group, this era can be in the history of, you know, this incredibly storied organization, and we're going to do everything we can to keep doing what we can to win the last game of the year.
1: Dodgers using their resources over the past few days, landing a couple of more arms at the deadline. Derek Scooble, Chris Bubich, ESPN's Tim Kirkjian.
5: The four seem to see. Well, now they have seven, maybe eight, well above average starting pitchers when everyone's healthy. Now, a bunch of guys are hurt right now, but what Scooble does is it allows them to take their time bringing Ohtani back. Ohtani wants to pitch again, and they want him to pitch again, but if he can't, now they have a replacement who happens to be the best pitcher in the American League. And they are so loaded when they are completely healthy. The five best ERAs in baseball since 2023.
6: Yeah.
5: Four of the five are on the Dodgers right now. That's how loaded they are. And if you want to have fun, go figure out who the top three Dodger starters are to start a playoff series and put them in order. Scooble might not even be number one. That's how good their rotation is with Yamamoto, who was a star in the World Series last year.
1: Let that sink in. Dodgers with four of the top five ERAs since 2023. For the record, the fifth one, the arm that LA does not have, Paul Skenes. Tarek Skubal will make his Dodgers debut tonight. He'll take the mound at Wrigley. As for Monday's matchup in Chicago, Dodgers jumped out to a three-run lead on the Cubs in the first, but
6: the four-seam, two-seam fastball. Deep drive, left center field. It's got a chance. Gone. Kevin Alcantara, his first career home run. Listen to this crowd.
7: Cubs were busy over the last 24 hours prior to the start of this one. The 0-1 to Bush is drilled. Deep left center field, going back, Páez. He looks up. It's gone. Just to the left of the 368 marker into the first couple of rows of the bleachers. Home run, Michael Busch. Solo shot the other way against his former team.
1: Cubs Radio Network. Cubs go on to double up the Dodgers 10-5. Dodgers' fourth consecutive loss, tied for their longest streak this season. They led 3-0 in the first inning. They lose 10-5. Cubs entered Monday 0-6 this season when trailing by at least three runs in the first inning. They get their seventh win this season when trailing by three runs or more, tied for the third most in Major League Baseball. 10-5 win over the Dodgers, using the long ball to do it. Speaking of homers, the Phillies went into Monday as one of the five teams this season that had not hit a grand slam. But if you speak it into existence,
8: Phillies don't have a grand slam still yet this season. No balls, one strike. Here's the pitch. Breaking ball swung on, hit up the alley, left center field. Going back is Lyle at the wall. It's going, and there's your grand slam as Derek Hill does it to D.C. again. 4-3, Phillies lead it. Derek Hill with his ninth home run of the season. It's the first grand slam of the year for the Phillies as he has turned this one around.
1: The Phillies taking the lead there in the seventh inning, and they'd add some insurance an inning later.
8: And a pitch. Swung on. Lined hard to center field straight away. Going back, he's Young to the track. Look it up. It's gone into the hedges. And Harper with a two-run shot to dead center. Extends his hitting streak. It's his 24th home run of the season. And there's your insurance. It's 6-3 Phillies in the eighth.
1: Sports Radio 94 WIP. Phillies a 6-3 win over the Nationals. Bryce Harper with that shot in the eighth inning. Consecutive games with a home run for the first time since June 20th and 21st against the Mets. Phillies snapping a six-game losing streak in games where Aaron Nola was the starting pitcher. Well, Tarek Skubal will start and make his debut for the Dodgers on Tuesday. Another high-profile debut on Monday. That's next. SportsCenter All Night continues. It's ESPN Radio.
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1: 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Baseball's trade deadline passing Monday afternoon. Another big trade that we saw as we came out of the weekend. Kelsey Plum traded from L.A. to Phoenix, landing with the Mercury in the WNBA. As for moving midseason?
21: As far as, you know, midseason things go, you know, at the end of the day, basketball's basketball. You know, and so, like, I think at the end of the day, you just rely on your habits. And, you know, I've gotten to play for Nate, Team USA, and then I've also gotten to play with Ka and AT at USA as well. And then I've competed against DB, Sammy, Mac for years. So, you know, I feel very familiar. And I think at the end of the day, like, basketball is basketball. You go up, you throw it up, you go, you do what you do. You know, don't try to overcomplicate it. As far as long-term goes, you know, I don't want to sound cliche, but I'm where my feet are. You know, last night it was in Portland. Two nights ago it was in Portland, and, you know, now it's here. But that's why I'm a professional. You know, I'm paid to play basketball at the highest level.
1: Monday, Plum back from injury and seeing action for the first time since June 21st. And seeing action for the first time as a member of the Mercury.
22: Plum fakes, gets it back. Shot clock at 5. Plum lets fly and hits. What a debut for Kelsey Plum.
1: It was on the USA Network. Plum coming back from injury and coming off the bench. 20 points in 20 minutes. Mercury, a 5-point win over the Sky, 106-101 over Chicago. Alyssa Thomas, 19 points, 15 rebounds, 12 assists, 21st career triple-double, extending the WNBA record for most triple-doubles. Kelsey Plum, 20 points, but the Mercury certainly facing an uphill climb. Handful of games out of a playoff spot. As far as adding Plum, does that move the needle in Phoenix? ESPN analyst Monica McNutt.
23: Well, it brings in a lot of hope, but I think it's important to point out the context of this one. It's probably not just about this season. Mathematically, the Mercury would need to win just about every game they have the rest of the way to put themselves in a real position to get into the playoffs. But as Kelsey Plum was asked pregame, and she said, I want to be where my feet are. But currently, this is a bit of a gamble for the Phoenix Mercury because they're hoping that she will decide to sign with them long term beyond just this year. The familiarity she has with Nate Tibbetts from USA Basketball, as well as Alyssa Thomas and Kalia Copper being her teammates with USA Basketball, I think matters. And postgame, Kalia Copper said she's really excited to be playing alongside Kelsey Plum again. So we'll see what happens.
1: Mercury get their fifth straight road win in Chicago. Longest streak in the history of the series. Las Vegas Aces putting it on Atlanta, winning by 22. Aces 109-87 over the Dream. Jackie Young, 28 points, 11 rebounds, 10 assists. First 25-point triple-double in Aces franchise history. Asia Wilson had 23 points. Aces with their seventh straight win against the Dream, extending their longest streak in the series history. They're the reigning champs. They've won three of the last four titles. A year ago, they went on a tear around this same time. Back to Monica McNutt.
23: You have to respect them because historically they have shown that they can do it. And I think when you look at how they were able to retain their core over the summer in a free agency that we expected to be a frenzy, Chelsea Gray, Asia Wilson, and the aforementioned Jackie Young are still as strong as ever. Now, the thing that I do question with this year's group is how deep they can go beyond their big three. I think there's a lot of pressure on them right now. But yes, now seems to be the time where we see this team begin to turn it over. One metric that I'm keeping an eye on is typically the champions are top six in defensive rating, except for what the Aces were able to do last year when they were eighth in defensive rating and still rattled off a title.
1: Aces get their seventh straight win following a loss. The team that won the title in 2024, the team not named the Aces, New York Liberty, Monday against Seattle.
22: Stewart trying to shake free and does to hit the shot.
0: That's a tough shot. That's a long defender. Ezzy Magmagor is a great defender, and Stewie's just able to create enough space and utilize her high release.
1: My 9 New York with the call. Liberty, 95-83 win over the Storm. Sabrina Ionescu, 200th career game. Only player in WNBA history to average 15 points per game, 5 rebounds, 5 assists in their first 200 games. Brandon Stewart, 24 points in the win for the Liberty. 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Of course, your local ESPN Radio affiliate as well. One of the greatest rivalries in college football doesn't happen this year, but USC Notre Dame will face each other in 2030. Trojans and Irish agreeing on a 4-year home-and-home arrangement. Earlier on ESPN Radio are Amber Wilson and Mia O'Brien.
3: A lot of different angles we can take this one from. Ultimately, for me, Kurt Cignetti will still be the head coach if he wants to be in 2030 of the Indiana Hoosiers. And so, yes, this feels like Marcus Freeman and friends. I don't even know if he'll still be in South Bend ducking Kurt Cignetti.
4: I don't know if that was part of the equation. I hadn't even thought about that angle of it, frankly. I just think it's a big deal for college football fans because you want your greatest rivalries if you're a college football fan. That's what makes college football so special, is the emotion. It is the rivalries. And you can't replace that on the NFL level. I mean, the NFL product from a football perspective is superior, right? We know it has the better athletes and all that. But at the same time, from an emotional perspective, there is nothing in this country like college football. And so rivalries are incredibly important for that component of the sport. And yes, Notre Dame can do whatever the heck it wants. And a lot of people still don't like that. But when it comes to bringing these rivalries and making sure that there's contracts in place that maintain them, I think that's important for the overall sport.
1: And the first two games of the series, 2030 and 2031, will be played in week one of the season. The 2030 matchup will be at the LA Coliseum. 2031 will be in South Bend. In 2032 and 2033, those games will land between weeks one and three. Mentioned the Golics back here at ESPN Radio. They're Notre Dame guys. As for the outlook for the Irish, Senior?
5: Their defense is loaded, not only with great talent led by Leonard Moore, the best cornerback and maybe the best defensive player in all of college football this year, but their depth is amazing from the line to the linebackers to the secondary. So it's all right there for them. And again, they know they have to prove it. They know they didn't make the playoffs last year. They didn't. They were mad about it, but they said, "Hey, you lose two games, you're in that position."
1: It's always a high bar in South Bend with Notre Dame. 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
1: Kelsey Plum makes her debut for the Phoenix Mercury. 20 points in 20 minutes off the bench as they rally for the win. Phillies getting their first grand slam of the season to beat Washington. Speaking of home runs, there were 10 of them in the Bronx.
2: The pitch to Burleson. A swing! There it goes! There's his third home run tonight! Unbelievable! Oh, baby, what a swing! A two-run homer for Burleson. Three home runs, six RBIs. Yes, he got his 18th home run in this series. He got it in this game. A three-homer night for him.
1: That's how it sounded on the Cardinals radio network. Cardinals hitting five home runs. Yankees hit five, but the Cardinals put up seven runs in the eighth inning and pulled away after the Yankees had rallied to take the lead. Cardinals win it 13-7. Alec Burleson, 3-for-5, all three hits. Home runs, as you heard. He now has 18 on the season. Three homers, six RBI in the win, and after the win, spoke with Cardinals TV.
3: What was the focus tonight?
4: The starter, he's got a really good heater, so you got to time it up. And then Hill's got a really good sinker, you got to get under it. And then the last guy, a lot of the guys before me scared him off his changeup, so I got a slider to hit. But, up and down, I think we did a really good job. We battled the starter, we got him out in three innings. So any night you can do that, it's probably going to be a good night for you.
3: You put up some really great numbers in New York this season and in your career. What is it about this place?
4: Oh, I don't know. Maybe the traffic. Maybe I enjoy the traffic. I don't know.
3: Obviously, it's deadline day today, and there was a lot going on, a lot of emotions. I know your name was raised in those conversations. So was there a feeling maybe of relief, or what was the feeling in the clubhouse when it was over?
4: Yeah, definitely. Obviously, we lost some key guys that we really enjoy having in the locker room. But, for me personally, I want to be here. I want to help this team, through whatever this looks like over the next couple years. And I want to be here, and I want to, contribute to, a lot more wins in the future. So, I was relieved. It's nice to be here. And I love St. Louis, but, we lost some good guys, too. So I got to cheer them on from afar. But, overall, just a little relief.
3: How fun was it, by the way, the comeback? Obviously, you don't want to lose that lead, but watching the at-bats and the battle back.
4: Yeah, definitely. Like I said, all the up and down the lineup, we did a really good job tonight. You get down and you feel like, you won the game in like the third or the fourth inning, and they come back and, we could have easily laid down, but, Churchy had some really good at-bats tonight, and obviously with Jimmy with the homer, and everybody up and down did a really good job. So, really happy for this team, and hopefully we build on tomorrow.
3: Thanks for your time.
4: Of course, thank you.
1: Cardinals getting consecutive wins for the first time since the All-Star break. Burleson mentioning the trade deadline. More on that in a moment. He also mentioned, though, New York starter Cam Schlittler, season-low, three innings pitched. Did strike out six, gave up four hits, but tied a career high with five walks, four earned runs, gave up a home run, a two-run shot in the first inning as well. Speaking of home runs, Rays Rockies.
5: As the pitch is driven deep to left field off the bat of Caminero, he's got two homers today at Coors Field. His first trip here has been quite successful. Homer number 32, and it's 8-1 Tampa Bay. Boy, that got out in a heartbeat.
1: 620 WDAE. Rays had scored 14 runs in their previous eight games combined. They scored 13 on Monday. 13-9 win over the Rockies, whose loss snaps a three-game win streak. Junior Caminero, 2-for-5, the two home runs, 32 now on the season. Blue Jays and Astros.
6: First pitch, and Kirk rips one out into left field, and it's going to fly. Take a ride, Alejandro Kirk with a solo shot, and the Blue Jays take a 1-0 lead.
1: Sportsnet 590, the Fan. Blue Jays a 3-1 win over Houston. Astros' six-game win streak comes to an end. Blue Jays winning four of their last five. They allowed seven earned runs total in that five-game span. Tight one between the Pirates and the Brewers.
7: Here's a 2-0.
2: And a swing and a ground ball up first. Fair ball. It will sneak past the sidewall and get into the right field corner. Lau is in. Reynolds is in. Valdez going to be waved home. The relay throw is late. Cut off at first. It's a bases clearing double. Spencer Horwitz knocks in three. And the Pirates lead on the road. 3-0 in Milwaukee.
1: Three-run double in the third. Tying a season high for RBI. Did it twice prior. 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The Fan. Pirates, a 4-3 win over the Brewers. Pirates pitching had 12 strikeouts on Monday, double-digit strikeouts in four of the five games on their current road trip. SportsCenter All Night, ESPN Radio. Dodgers are on the road. They lost at Wrigley on Monday. Tuesday, they will have Tarek Skubal on the mound. Dodgers making the big move over the weekend prior to the trade deadline, landing Skubal in their deal with the Tigers. A lot of eye-rolling around baseball, but others pointing out L.A. just working within the system that Major League Baseball has set. That financial system certainly going to be in the spotlight as we approach the end of the year with labor strife looming. ESPN MLB insider Jeff Passan.
7: I think if you're looking at the top, you also should probably look at the bottom. And there is, as much as the Dodgers are spending right now, there's more room for the Brewers to spend. There is more room for the Rays to spend. And I think what this all comes back to, and we're going to see this going into December when the collective bargaining agreement expires on December 1st. And Major League Baseball is pushing for a salary cap right now, and the players are fighting it vociferously. And what ends up happening is you get into this argument, do you need a salary cap? Do you not need a salary cap? Games might get missed because of this argument. To me, ultimately, what baseball should be looking for is not to necessarily constrict the ability for players to go out and make money, but it's to put the fairest system in place possible. MLB believes that's through the cap. The players believe otherwise. I think that if the Los Angeles Dodgers win a third consecutive World Series this year, Stephen A lot of owners won't be mad at it, because they feel like it just adds to this deluge, because every time the Dodgers go out and sign somebody, ugh, the Dodgers did it again. Every time the Dodgers go trade for somebody, ugh, the Dodgers again. I get it. Like, there's Dodger fatigue at this point. I think what we also have to understand is, like, baseball's a really hard thing to do. No National League team has ever won three consecutive World Series. That's an important thing for the Dodgers right now to try and do. We'd be the first team since the Yankees in the late 90s and early 2000s to do so. And, you know, people were screaming about the Yankees back then. This is history repeating itself 25 years later.
1: Of course, this one came up at the trade deadline. Dodgers not spending. They did trade assets, though, to get Tarek Skubal. ESPN analyst Jessica Mendoza.
8: The pushback has been, you know, monstrous. And of course, you know, the Dodgers, the money they've spent, the talent that they have, I mean, everyone's reaction was so similar. But I think what people forget is this is a trade that was very much a realistic possibility for a lot of teams. I mean, you're talking about $9.5 million left on Tarek Skubal's deal. So this isn't the Dodgers going and spending an exuberant amount of money. It's the fact that they did have a farm system that they helped build, by the way. They took, when you look at two of the three of those prospects in River Ryan and Zaire Hope, specifically, those are two guys that they helped develop. They got in prior trades for not as much value, and they were able to go and get an arm like Tarek Skubal. So I love what Dave Roberts said, because I also agree so much with the fact that there's going to be blowback, but this is a trade that a lot of teams could have done.
1: Tarek Skubal now with the Dodgers, officially introduced on Monday as he joined the team. He will be on the mound for the Dodgers at Wrigley on Tuesday. ESPN's Jesse Rogers.
9: It's about fitting in with a new team, right? He actually said he wants to be a chameleon. Can you imagine him trying to be a chameleon on any other team in the league? But the Dodgers kind of can be. All sorts of all-stars littering this group. He says he wants to watch how the other players, especially the pitchers, go about their business. He's going to be a little creepy about it, he said. He's going to watch Yamamoto and his routine. Otani, when he gets back on the mound as well. And can you imagine? Tarek Skubal's never pitched at Wrigley Field. All of a sudden, tomorrow night's game got a little bit of an expensive ticket, per se. So we'll see how it all shakes down tomorrow. But he's doing a crash course. We saw him in the outfield talking to coaches, talking to the other pitchers. Of course, he has to huddle with Mark Pryor and his catchers in advance of tomorrow night. So he's trying to fit in, if the two-time Cy Young Award winner can just sort of do that in a quiet manner.
1: Dodgers making the move for Skubal over the weekend. There was another slew of deals prior to the deadline on Monday. Our ESPN crew, Buster Olney, Eduardo Perez, Tim Kirchin with Kevin Connors.
10: Let's focus on the deadline today. 30-some-odd trades. Who were the big winners today, in your opinion?
11: Well, I think the big winner was, one of the big winners was the Red Sox. They went and got Adley Rutschman. Let's not forget, they were 32-46. They have since gone 28-5. They got everyone in New England buzzing about this team, and they showed again today, we are going for this. Plus, they absolutely had to add another bat to this lineup, especially behind the plate. They got four home runs from their catchers. They had a 28-year-old switch hitter who was one number one overall pick, and he made the All-Star team this year. They gave up a ton to get him. I think it was worth it, given the situation.
12: How about the Guardians, what they have been able to do? Look, they have a starting rotation that has not missed a start yet. Only five guys have been able to pitch the entire season for them. And then they go add Foster Griffin, who has had a fantastic season with the Nationals. He comes in just to add length to this rotation. Now you have Parker Messick, Gavin Williams, Cantillo, Ciccone as well, and Tanner Bibee. But then you also go out and address the outfield situation as well. And when you go out and you're able to get Joe Adell to fit in beautifully in the outfield, now you're talking. You needed a right-handed guy that can hit the ball out of the ballpark, that can hit both righties and lefties. Joe Adell fits the mold for them in right field. Now you have a solid defense, a young solid defense to go at it. So the Guardians, to me, did a nice job of being able to represent in the American League Central.
13: Nipping on the heels of the Chicago White Sox, who were active as well. Buster, if the path to the National League Championship figured to run through Los Angeles, and it likely still may with the Dodgers there, who else in the National League among their competitors added to their team today?
14: Besides the Padres, Chicago Cubs. I think adding two guys to their rotation. Look, a couple weeks ago we were talking to Craig Counsell, Cubs manager, and he said, it's no mystery. We need pitching, pitching, and pitching. They've had so many injuries, so to add Kevin Gausman. And now Clay Holmes today, a guy who his sinker ball is going to be a great match for that infield, the home field advantage that the Cubs have in Wrigley Field. I think there's two great adds for Chicago.
13: Winners for me, how about the Tampa Bay Rays? Freddy Peralta, Tyler Wells, yep, and Liam Hicks as well, a great hitting catcher.
14: Yeah, that's exactly right. They're getting deeper. Look, in the American League, you can reasonably dream about reaching the World Series if you added it this deadline.
11: Absolutely. I love what the Rays did with their pitching. They got six homers out of their catchers all year. Now they have a catcher who can hit the ball out of the ballpark.
1: And now we'll see how it translates on the field as we hit the stretch run for Major League Baseball. 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
18: He's like Phil Mickelson in the sense of, if you were to go back and say 10 years ago, who is the player that is most likely to have a huge media career after football or after their sporting career, you would have probably said Aaron Rodgers and Phil Mickelson. Phil Mickelson, I could have seen him sitting in that Nick Faldo chair at the Masters for the next 30 years. Aaron Rodgers, I could have seen on Monday Night Football or on Sunday Night Football, etc. And both of those guys have essentially made it to where that part of their career is over. And I will say, last year when Aaron Rodgers was quieter, people said, oh, this shows he's getting away from the nonsense. Today, and I give McAfee credit for having him on, because McAfee, I would have him on too, I guess, if I were him. But it just showcases that Aaron Rodgers will always be Aaron Rodgers, and it's an example of why I think having him on your roster at this point in his career is worthless.
1: 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Weekday afternoons, 3 o'clock Eastern time. Speaking of quarterbacks, perhaps some good news in Indianapolis. ESPN's Ben Solak.
19: All eyes in Colts camp are on quarterback Daniel Jones, who is 7.5 months removed from the Achilles tear he suffered in November of last year. Both general manager Chris Ballard and head coach Shane Steichen tell me that they are excited, if not a little bit relieved, by how good Jones is moving around right now in training camp. Steichen in particular saying he doesn't need to adjust the training camp schedule at all for Jones's rehab. They don't need to manage his reps or take some of the rollouts out of the training camp install. No, they feel really good about where he's at and how he's moving. Now, the recovery is still in process. You know, Ballard admitted to me he's not exactly 100%. You can see him when he's moving out there. He's still ginger and learning how to trust the right foot again. And so when it comes to exploding out of the pocket on the run or really driving in those tight window throws off the back foot, it's still going to be a time. It's still going to be a ramp up for Jones. They expect more in a month, maybe 6 weeks, to see him closer to 100%. That, of course, brings us to week one of the regular season. And so Jones is on a great track to play. Will we see a fully healthy Daniel Jones by week one? That's still in question, but the Colts feel wonderful about his recovery thus far.
1: Some positive news for Indy, perhaps not so much in San Francisco. ESPN 49ers reporter Nick Wagoner.
20: The 49ers practiced on Monday without the services of star wide receiver Mike Evans. The team says he is dealing with a quad strain. It is not expected to be something serious, but it is worth monitoring. Evans did some work on the side today alongside a couple of other injured Niners receivers. That includes rookie DeJon Stribling, who is battling hamstring tightness, and veteran Christian Kirk, who has a calf issue. Of course, the Niners are already without Ricky Pearsall, who will have season-ending surgery on his knee in the coming weeks. That means the Niners practiced Monday without the services of all four of their projected top wideouts for 2026. The team is off on Tuesday, and we'll get a better idea of where Evans and those others stand when they return to practice on Wednesday.
1: NFL training camps in full swing. Not making a coaching change. That's next. 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
21: Coming up on the Tuesday edition of Unsportsmanlike with Chris Canty, Michelle Swoman, and me, Evan Cohen. The 49ers are dealing with another season-ending injury. 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
1: 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Team USA went out in the round of 16 at the World Cup, unable to get past that hurdle once again. That said, Mauricio Pochettino has signed a new contract. He'll continue as manager of the U.S. men's national team. The new deal runs through the 2030 World Cup. 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
6: It's a big deal because it's continuity of the message from the top. It's continuity for a team that, while it's not as young as it was at the 2022 World Cup, it is still among the younger teams, we'll call it, on an international stage. So, yes, it's a big deal because I do think that if this is the direction that the powers that be, Cindy Parlow and friends at the U.S. Soccer Federation, believe is best for the men's national team, you absolutely have to keep the voice the same.
7: I mean, listen, I know that he became a huge star for this country during this World Cup, and we all remember the moments and him out there and the song Country Roads and all that stuff that defined this World Cup. The reality is, this team really didn't get any further this World Cup when you consider the expanded World Cup than it had before. And so there's, I guess, two ways to look at this. Did you want him to come back when you feel like they should have been taking another step? But to your point, how do you expect the development if there is no continuity? And he was beloved during the run, and he really did seem to really embrace this team and this country. So it's a big deal. I'm not enough of a soccer expert to tell you if it was the right deal, but certainly it is a very big deal.
6: Amen to that.
1: A lot of deals being done around baseball's trade deadline, which came down on Monday. Padres trying to make their push for the postseason. They made moves, but then also fell to the Diamondbacks.
8: First pitch to Tawa. Swings and drives it out towards the left field corner. It's on its way and gone! Three-run homer, Tim Tawa. That's his fifth. And the Diamondbacks jump out in front 3-0.
1: Arizona Sports 98-7. 3-0 there. They beat the Padres 5-1. Diamondbacks improving to 22-11 against division opponents this season. That leads Major League Baseball. Giants a 5-1 win over the Rangers. Giants winning despite being out hit. Texas had 7 hits. Giants had 6. Third win this season when they've been out hit by their opponent.
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1: Dodgers will have the spotlight on them tonight as they roll out Tarek Skubal and Wrigley. But he'll also be trying to halt L.A.'s 4-game losing skid, swept by Boston over the weekend, and the Monday game at Wrigley, Cubs Radio Network.
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5: Deep drive, left center field. It's got a chance. Gone. Kevin Alcantara, his first career home run. 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
1: Giants were sellers at the deadline, but they had enough offense for a win at Texas. KNBR.
8: 3-0 Giants. Jung Woo Lee drives one to deep right field. At the wall. Gone! Jung Woo's got his second home run of the night. 4-0 Giants.
4: Number 3.
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10: Phillies don't have a grand slam still yet this season. No balls, one strike. Here's the pitch. Breaking ball swung on, hit up the alley, left center field. Going back is Lyle at the wall. It's gone, and there's your grand slam as Derek Hill does it to D.C. again. 4-3, Phillies lead it. Derek Hill with his 9th home run of the season. It's the first grand slam of the year for the Phillies as he has turned this one around.
4: Number 2.
1: wild one in the Bronx. Yankees rally with three homers in the seventh, including New York's newest acquisition, Luis Garcia. Yes, Network. 2-2. Garcia.

0: to take the lead, but in the top of the eighth, the crowd in the Bronx was a bit more quiet. Cardinals Radio Network.
1: The pitch to Burleson. A swing! There it goes! There's his third home run tonight! Unbelievable! Oh, baby, what a swing! A two-run homer for Burleson. Three home runs, six RBIs. Yes, he got his 18th home run in this series. He got it in this game. A three-homer night for him.
0: And the Cardinals rally in the eighth, retake the lead, and beat the Yankees in the Bronx. Speaking of the National League, key moves at the trade deadline, ESPN's Tim Kirchen.
2: I really like what the Padres did. Going into the deadline, they'd won 8 out of 9 games. Before that, they were seriously considering trading Mason Miller, their overwhelmingly dominant closer, and maybe other bullpen pieces. Mm-hmm. But now that they're hot, they have added. They added Robbie Ray at the trade deadline, 1.65 ERA since the beginning of June, and they added Casey Mize from the Tigers.
0: Tigers also making, of course, the big move with Tarek Skubal. He'll make his debut for the Dodgers on Tuesday. Much more on that next. SportsCenter All Night continues. It's ESPN Radio.
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9: This was one of the most heartbreaking days. They also traded Taylor Ward, and they didn't trade Trevor Rogers. It was kind of confusing.
8: Mm-hmm. We've got all the storylines as NFL training camp is in full swing.
10: And after Tom Brady, this is the guy who stabilized the franchise, got you to the playoffs. You can't judge last year. It was a mess for everybody. Everybody was hurt. But your best chance of getting to the playoffs is with the Baker Mayfield.
8: Will Tariq Skubal going to the Dodgers be the final straw for CBA negotiations?
11: I understand why people are criticizing the Dodgers, but the Dodgers are just doing what they should within a system that perhaps needs changing.
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12: And a pitch swung on, lined hard to center field straight away. Going back, he's Young to the track. 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
15: 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ESPNF, SiriusXM Channel 80. Eyes of the baseball world will be on Wrigley Tuesday. Dodgers will be trotting out their newest ace. More on that in a moment. L.A., of course, pulling off the marquee deal leading up to the trade deadline. Baseball's deadline did pass Monday with
16: Don't miss the latest episode of the Blue Review
15: Among
16: with me,
15: deals,
16: Greg Bergman, and Marcus
15: Holmes,
16: Grant,
15: Philly's
16: talking
15: had,
16: all
15: Luis
16: things
15: Rise,
16: Dodger
15: Milwaukee,
16: baseball. Be part of the ESPN LA Blue
15: Guardians
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15: Padres get in just under the wire, acquiring right-hander Casey Mize from the Tigers. Boston may have made the biggest move on Monday, adding catcher Adley Rutschman.

0: from the Orioles. But speaking of the AL East, which has seen things get rather interesting with Boston's recent run, Yankees still second in the division behind Tampa Bay. Monday in the Bronx, Cardinals build a 6-0 lead.
1: Waits on a pitch and turns on a pitch down the right field line. This ball is gone as Alec Burleson with a 2-home-run night tacks on 2 more runs for the Cardinals, and the Redbirds are now leading 6-0.
0: That was in the 4th inning, but in the 5th, Yankees hitting a pair of home runs to close within 6-3. Fast forward to the bottom of the 7th. More long balls. Pair of solo homers for the Yankees. And the guy that New York picked up as the trade deadline approached, Luis Garcia Jr.
2: The 2-2.
0: Garcia takes it away. Deep right field. Welcome to the Bronx, Luis. Yankees lead. Yes, Network with the call. It would be a 4-run bottom of the 7th for the Yankees, all on home runs as they take the lead. But in the top of the 8th, the Cardinals returning the favor, making a statement of their own.
1: The pitch for Church. A swing and a long one to right field. Way back. It's a gunner. A 3-run homer for Nathan Church. And the Cardinals take the lead right back. It's 9-7 at Yankee Stadium.
3: The pitch to Burleson.
1: A swing. There it goes. There's his 3rd home run tonight. Unbelievable. What a swing! A 2-run homer for Burleson. 3 home runs, 6 RBIs. Yes, he got his 18th home run in this series. He got it in this game. A 3-homer night for him.
0: That was sounded on the Cardinals radio network as St. Louis pulls away for a 13-7 win in New York over the Yankees. Cardinals' first win where they allow 5 home runs. First time they've done it, in fact, since 2009. In Cincinnati, they scored 7 runs in the 8th inning to retake the lead and go on to the win, consecutive wins, in fact, for the Cardinals for the first time since the All-Star break. Cardinals and Yankees combined for 10 home runs, most combined homers in a single game in New York in Yankees history, regardless of the stadium they were playing in. Each team hitting 5, Burleson hitting 3 of the 5 for the Cardinals. Yankees, as we heard, rally, but they ultimately lose at home. They're 3.5 games behind the Rays in the division. Red Sox, 5.5 back. They hold the top 2 wild card spots in the American League. So as for the team that, in the division, made the key move as the trade deadline loomed, ESPN insider Tim Kirchen says that was Boston.
4: The Red Sox were 32-46. They were hopelessly out of the pennant race, and now they've won 28 out of 33, and then they went and got Adley Rutschman today. They needed a catcher. They have 4 homers from their catchers all year. They get a 28-year-old switch-hitting catcher who made the All-Star game this year. They gave up a ton to get him, but they've got people at Fenway fired up again with how hot they've been, so they are going for it. I just love it when teams at the trade deadline go, we're giving up young kids. We don't care. We're trying to win this year. What a great thing.
0: Speaking of being fired up, the Dodgers and their fans are impressed at what the team did at the deadline. Dodgers picking up lefty Chris Bubich at the deadline from the Royals. Oh, they also added Tarek Skubal over the weekend.
5: I don't know if surprised would be the right word I would use. It became pretty clear what was going on, you know, later on after my start on Wednesday. Losing that game kind of felt like that was kind of it, you know, for me in Detroit. And so not surprised, but it didn't make the news any easier. I mean, I'm not gonna sit here and say I'm the big piece. They've been a pretty good baseball team without me, so I'm just gonna try and show up and kind of be a chameleon in a sense and fit right into these guys and just, you know, gel with them. You know, they've got the winning recipe. They understand what it takes to win. You know, I don't. Every team could trade for me. You know, every team could make that acquisition. I don't really sympathize with people that blame the Dodgers for anything they've done. You know, they've developed a really good organization. They draft well. They acquire talent really well. They retain talent. It's a winning organization. Now the complaints seem to be because they've won the last 2 World Series. You know, I don't think it was like that 3 years ago. So I don't really sympathize with people that are complaining because the Dodgers, you know, do all the right things.
0: Dodgers doing the right things in the eyes of their fans. There are those elsewhere who maintain LA's breaking baseball. Earlier on Unsportsmanlike, our guy Evan Cohen.
2: This is awesome for baseball. It's not just good for baseball. Mm. It's awesome for baseball. Because now everyone is either going to love the Dodgers or hate the Dodgers. And when someone, if someone were to take them down, like the Blue Jays did almost last year in the World Series, it is a massive story. Baseball should be thrilled that this is happening because it's awesome for the sport. We have the most polarizing team in all of sports right here. We are sitting here and we are complaining that the Dodgers, within the rules of the sport, added a player that is awesome while everyone else sat there and didn't add that player. That's not their fault. I don't understand why we wouldn't be more mad at a team like the Tigers, who are 2.5 games back of the wild card for trading him. You could say, well, if they don't make it to the wild card, they lose him for nothing. Okay, or you could re-sign him. And if you don't have enough to re-sign him, why is that? What are the finances around the sport? The Dodgers have done nothing wrong. They have done everything legal, moral, and ethical within the sport. People just don't like it. I'm not going to hate on the Dodgers. If you want to hate on the sport, go ahead. My team, the New York Mets, spends like the Dodgers. They do it incorrectly. They're not as smart as the Dodgers. But if my team did this, am I going to complain about it? No.
3: It's disgusting. It's annoying. And it's disgusting and annoying because it's the rich getting richer, but it's also disgusting and annoying because the Dodgers technically are doing nothing wrong. They are just better at this than everybody else, but it's not fun. If a billionaire tells you, hey, I just bought another yacht, are you like, wow, amazing, way to go? You're like, cool, rub it in. I don't have air conditioning. I don't think this is fun for other fans around Major League Baseball. The competitive balance is so out of whack. The Dodgers can get anybody they want. And then you see the return for him. You're like, that's all it took for them to get Scooble? It's just gotten out of control. And the worst part about this is it feels like a lockout is all but signed, sealed, delivered.
0: Smalls, Evan, Unsportsmanlike, weekdays, 6 a.m. Eastern here on ESPN Radio. There are the cries, though, that the Dodgers aren't good for baseball with what they've been doing. LA team president Andrew Friedman.
6: Passionately disagree. Again, this is about the partnership that we have with our fans who come out 50,000 large and the passion that they have for this team. The guys in that clubhouse who are doing everything they can to put us in position to win a World Series. And fortunately, through the incredible work by our scouting staff, our player development staff, our front office, analytics group, all of our different departments have their fingerprints all over this. And so it's put us in position to not only be competitive here, but also to have a really strong farm system, which then puts us in position to be able to have these type conversations. And so I think it's incredible work by a lot of people that have allowed for this. And it's special, and we're not going to be flippant about this moment in time and how special this group, this era can be in the history of, you know, this incredibly storied organization, and we're going to do everything we can to keep doing what we can to win the last game of the year.
0: Dodgers using their resources over the past few days, landing a couple of more arms at the deadline. Derek Scooble, Chris Bubich, ESPN's Tim Kirkjian.
7: Well, now they have 7, maybe 8, well above average starting pitchers when everyone's healthy. Now, a bunch of guys are hurt right now, but what Scooble does is it allows them to take their time bringing Ohtani back. Ohtani wants to pitch again, and they want him to pitch again, but if he can't, now they have a replacement who happens to be the best pitcher in the American League. And they are so loaded when they are completely healthy. The 5 best ERAs in baseball since 2023.
8: Yeah.
7: 4 of the 5 are on the Dodgers right now. That's how loaded they are. And if you want to have fun, go figure out who the top 3 Dodger starters are to start a playoff series and put them in order. Scooble might not even be number 1. That's how good their rotation is with Yamamoto, who was a star in the World Series last year.
0: Let that sink in. Dodgers with 4 of the top 5 ERAs since 2023. For the record, the 5th one, the arm that L.A. does not have, Paul Skenes. Tarek Skubal will make his Dodgers debut tonight. He'll take the mound at Wrigley. As for Monday's matchup in Chicago, Dodgers jumped out to a 3-run lead on the Cubs in the first, but
9: the 4-seam, 2-seam fastball. Deep drive, left center field. It's got a chance.

0: Batra, his first career home run. Listen to this crowd.
1: Cubs were busy over the last 24 hours prior to the start of this one. 0-1 to Bush is thrilled. Deep left center field, going back, Páez. He looks up, it's gone! Just to the left of the 368 marker into the first couple of rows in the bleachers. Home run, Michael Bush. Solo shot the other way against his former team.
2: Cubs Radio Network. Cubs go on to double up the Dodgers, 10-5. Dodgers' fourth consecutive loss, tied for their longest streak this season. They led 3-0 in the first inning. They lose 10-5. Cubs entered Monday 0-6 this season when trailing by at least 3 runs in the first inning. They get their 7th win this season when trailing by 3 runs or more, tied for the 3rd most in Major League Baseball. 10-5 win over the Dodgers, using the long ball to do it. Speaking of homers, the Phillies went into Monday as one of the 5 teams this season that had not hit a grand slam. But if you speak it into existence,
3: Phillies don't have a grand slam still yet this season. No balls, 1 strike. Here's the pitch. Breaking ball swung on, hit up the alley, left center field. Going back is Lyle at the wall. It's going, and there's your grand slam as Derek Hill does it to D.C. again. 4-3, Phillies lead it. Derek Hill with his 9th home run of the season. It's the first grand slam of the year for the Phillies as he has turned this one around.
2: The Phillies taking the lead there in the 7th inning, and they'd add some insurance an inning later.
3: And a pitch. Swung on. Lined hard to center field straight away. Going back is Young to the track. Look it up. It's gone into the hedges. And Harper with a 2-run shot to dead center. Extends his hitting streak. It's his 24th home run of the season. And there's your insurance. It's 6-3 Phillies in the 8th.
2: 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Phillies a 6-3 win over the Nationals. Bryce Harper with that shot in the 8th inning. Consecutive games with a home run for the first time since June 20th and 21st against the Mets. Phillies snapping a 6-game losing streak in games where Aaron Nola was the starting pitcher. Well, Tarek Skubal will start and make his debut for the Dodgers on Tuesday. Another high-profile debut on Monday. That's next. SportsCenter All Night continues. It's ESPN Radio.
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1: 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Baseball's trade deadline passing Monday afternoon. Another big trade that we saw as we came out of the weekend. Kelsey Plum traded from L.A. to Phoenix, landing with the Mercury in the WNBA. As for moving midseason?
2: As far as, you know, midseason and things go, you know, at the end of the day, basketball is basketball. And so, I think at the end of the day, you just rely on your habits. And, I've gotten to play for Nate, Team USA. And then I've also gotten to play with Ka and AT at USA as well. And then I've competed against DB, Sammy, Mac for years. So, you know, I feel very familiar. And I think at the end of the day, like, basketball is basketball. You go up, you throw it up, you go, you do what you do. Don't try to overcomplicate it. As far as long-term goes, you know, I don't want to sound cliche, but I'm where my feet are. Last night it was in Portland. Two nights ago it was in Portland, and, you know, now it's here. But that's why I'm a professional. You know, I'm paid to play basketball at the highest level.
1: Monday, Plum back from injury and seeing action for the first time since June 21st. And seeing action for the first time as a member of the Mercury.
3: Plum fakes, gets it back. Shot clock at 5. Plum lets fly and hits. What a debut for Kelsey Plum.
1: It was on the USA Network. Plum coming back from injury and coming off the bench. 20 points in 20 minutes. Mercury, a 5-point win over the Sky. 106-101 over Chicago. Alyssa Thomas, 19 points, 15 rebounds, 12 assists, 21st career triple-double, extending the WNBA record for most triple-doubles. Kelsey Plum, 20 points, but the Mercury certainly facing an uphill climb. Handful of games out of a playoff spot. As far as adding Plum, does that move the needle in Phoenix? ESPN analyst Monica McNutt.
4: Well, it brings in a lot of hope, but I think it's important to point out the context of this one. It's probably not just about this season. Mathematically, the Mercury would need to win just about every game they have the rest of the way to put themselves in a real position to get into the playoffs. But as Kelsey Plum was asked pregame, and she said, I want to be where my feet are. But currently, this is a bit of a gamble for the Phoenix Mercury because they're hoping that she will decide to sign with them long-term beyond just this year. The familiarity she has with Nate Tibbetts from USA Basketball, as well as Alyssa Thomas and Kalia Copper being her teammates with USA Basketball, I think matters. And postgame, Kalia Copper says she's really excited to be playing alongside Kelsey Plum again. So we'll see what happens.
1: Mercury get their fifth straight road win in Chicago. Longest streak in the history of the series. Las Vegas Aces putting it on Atlanta, winning by 22. Aces 109-87 over the Dream. Jackie Young, 28 points, 11 rebounds, 10 assists. First 25-point triple-double in Aces franchise history. Asia Wilson had 23 points. Aces with their seventh straight win against the Dream, extending their longest streak in

0: the series history. They're the reigning champs. They've won three of the last four titles. A year ago, they went on a tear around this same time. Back to Monica McNutt.
1: You have to respect them because historically they have shown that they can do it. And I think when you look at how they were able to retain their core over the summer in a free agency that we expected to be a frenzy, Chelsea Gray, Asia Wilson, and the aforementioned Jackie Young are still as strong as ever. Now, the thing that I do question with this year's group is how deep they can go beyond their big three. I think there's a lot of pressure on them right now. But yes, now seems to be the time where we see this team begin to turn it over. One metric that I'm keeping an eye on is typically the champions are top six in defensive rating, except for what the Aces were able to do last year when they were eighth in defensive rating and still rattled off a title.
0: Aces get their seventh straight win following a loss. The team that won the title in 2024, the team not named the Aces, New York Liberty, Monday against Seattle.
2: Stewart trying to shake free and does to hit the shot.
3: That's a tough shot. That's a long defender. Ezzy Magnagore is a great defender, and Stewie's just able to create enough space and utilize her high release.
0: My 9 New York with the call. Liberty, 95-83 win over the Storm. Sabrina Ionescu, 200th career game. Only player in WNBA history to average 15 points per game, 5 rebounds, 5 assists in their first 200 games. Brandon Stewart, 24 points in the win for the Liberty. 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Of course, your local ESPN Radio affiliate as well. One of the greatest rivalries in college football doesn't happen this year, but USC Notre Dame will face each other in 2030. Trojans and Irish agreeing on a 4-year home-and-home arrangement. Earlier on ESPN Radio are Amber Wilson and Mia O'Brien.
4: A lot of different angles we can take this one from. Ultimately, for me, Kurt Cignetti will still be the head coach if he wants to be in 2030 of the Indiana Hoosiers. And so, yes, this feels like Marcus Freeman and friends. I don't even know if he'll still be in South Bend ducking Kurt Cignetti.
5: I don't know if that was part of the equation. I hadn't even thought about that angle of it, frankly. I just think it's a big deal for college football fans because you want your greatest rivalries if you're a college football fan. That's what makes college football so special, is the emotion. It is the rivalries. And you can't replace that on the NFL level. I mean, the NFL product from a football perspective is superior, right? We know it has the better athletes and all that. But at the same time, from an emotional perspective, there is nothing in this country like college football. And so rivalries are incredibly important for that component of the sport. And yes, Notre Dame can do whatever the heck it wants. And a lot of people still don't like that. But when it comes to bringing these rivalries and making sure that there's contracts in place that maintain them, I think that's important for the overall sport.
0: And the first two games of the series, 2030 and 2031, will be played in week one of the season. The 2030 matchup will be at the LA Coliseum. 2031 will be in South Bend. In 2032 and 2033, those games will land between weeks one and three. Mentioned the Golics back here at ESPN Radio. They're Notre Dame guys. As for the outlook for the Irish, Senior?
6: Their defense is loaded, not only with great talent led by Leonard Moore, the best cornerback and maybe the best defensive player in all of college football this year, but their depth is amazing, from the line to the linebackers to the secondary. So it's all right there for them. And again, they know they have to prove it. They know they didn't make the playoffs last year. They were mad about it, but they said, hey, you lose two games, you're in that position.
0: It's always a high bar in South Bend with Notre Dame. 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
0: Kelsey Plum makes her debut for the Phoenix Mercury. 20 points in 20 minutes off the bench as they rally for the win. Phillies getting their first grand slam of the season to beat Washington. Speaking of home runs, there were 10 of them in the Bronx.
42: The pitch to Burleson. A swing! There it goes! There's his third home run tonight! Unbelievable! Oh, baby, what a swing! A two-run homer for Burleson. Three home runs, six RBIs. Yes, he got his 18th home run in this series. He got it in this game. A three-homer night for him.
0: So it sounded on the Cardinals radio network. Cardinals hitting five home runs. Yankees hit five, but the Cardinals put up seven runs in the eighth inning and pulled away after the Yankees had rallied to take the lead. Cardinals win it 13-7. Alec Burleson, 3-for-5, all three hits, home runs. As you heard, he now has 18 on the season. Three homers, six RBI in the win, and after the win, spoke with Cardinals TV.
43: What was the focus tonight?
1: you know, the starter, you know, he's got a really good heater, so you got to time it up. And then Hill's got a really good sinker. You got to get under it. And the last guy, a lot of the guys before me scared him off his changeup, so I got a slider to hit. But, you know, up and down, I think we did a really good job. You know, we battled the starter. We got him out in three innings. So any night you can do that, it's probably going to be a good night for you.
2: You put up some really great numbers in New York this season and in your career. What is it about this place?
1: Oh, I don't know. Maybe the traffic. Maybe I enjoy the traffic. I don't know.
2: Obviously, it's deadline day today, and there was a lot going on, a lot of emotions. I know your name was raised in those conversations. So was there a feeling maybe of relief, or what was the feeling in the clubhouse when it was over?
1: Yeah, definitely. Obviously, we lost some, you know, key guys that, you know, we really enjoy having in the locker room. But, you know, for me personally, I want to be here. I want to help this team, you know, through whatever this looks like over the next couple years. And I want to be here, and I want to, you know, contribute to, you know, a lot more wins in the future. So, yeah, I was relieved. You know, it's you know, nice to be here. And then I love St. Louis, but, you know, we lost some good guys too. So I'm going to cheer them on from afar. But, yeah. Overall, just a little relief.
2: How fun was it, by the way, the comeback? Obviously, you don't want to lose that lead, but watching the at-bats and the battle back.
1: Yeah, definitely. Like I said, all the up and down the lineup, we did a really good job tonight. You know, you get down and you feel like, you know, you won the game in like the third or the fourth inning, and they come back and, you know, we could have easily laid down, but, you know, Churchy had some really good at-bats tonight, and obviously with Jimmy with the homer, and everybody up and down did a really good job. So, you know, really happy for this team, and hopefully we'll put on tomorrow.
2: Thanks for your time.
1: Of course, thank you.
0: Cardinals getting consecutive wins for the first time since the All-Star break. Burleson mentioning the trade deadline, more on that in a moment. He also mentioned, though, New York starter Cam Schlittler, season-low, three innings pitched. Did strike out six, gave up four hits, but tied a career high with five walks, four earned runs, gave up a home run, a two-run shot in the first inning as well. Speaking of home runs, Rays Rockies.
3: As the pitch is driven deep to left field off the bat of Caminero, he's got two homers today at Coors Field. His first trip here has been quite successful. Homer number 32, and it's 8-1 Tampa Bay. Boy, that got out in a heartbeat.
0: 620 WDAE. Rays had scored 14 runs in their previous eight games combined. They scored 13 on Monday. 13-9 win over the Rockies, whose loss snaps a three-game win streak. Junior Caminero, 2-for-5, the two home runs, 32 now on the season. Blue Jays and Astros.
4: First pitch, and Kirk rips one out into left field, and it's going to fly. Take a ride, Alejandro Kirk with a solo shot, and the Blue Jays take a 1-0 lead.
0: Sportsnet 590, the Fan. Blue Jays a 3-1 win over Houston. Astros' six-game win streak comes to an end. Blue Jays winning four of their last five. They allowed seven earned runs total in that five-game span. Tight one between the Pirates and the Brewers.
5: Here's a 2-0, and a swing and a ground ball up first, fair ball. It will sneak past the sidewall and get into the right field corner. Lau is in, Reynolds is in, Valdez going to be waved home. The relay throw is late, cut off at first. It's a bases clearing double. Spencer Horwitz knocks in three, and the Pirates lead on the road, 3-0 in Milwaukee.
0: Three-run double in the third, tying a season high for RBI. Did it twice prior. Sports Radio 93.7, the Fan. Pirates, a 4-3 win over the Brewers. Pirates pitching had 12 strikeouts on Monday, double-digit strikeouts in four of the five games on their current road trip. SportsCenter All Night, ESPN Radio. Dodgers are on the road. They lost at Wrigley on Monday. Tuesday, they will have Tarek Skubal on the mound. Dodgers making the big move over the weekend prior to the trade deadline, landing Skubal in their deal with the Tigers. A lot of eye-rolling around baseball, but others pointing out L.A. just working within the system that Major League Baseball has set. That financial system certainly going to be in the spotlight as we approach the end of the year with labor strife looming. ESPN MLB insider Jeff Passan.
6: I think if you're looking at the top, you also should probably look at the bottom. And there is, as much as the Dodgers are spending right now, there's more room for the Brewers to spend. There is more room for the Rays to spend. And I think what this all comes back to, and we're going to see this going into December when the collective bargaining agreement expires on December 1st. And Major League Baseball is pushing for a salary cap right now, and the players are fighting it vociferously. And what ends up happening is you get into this argument, do you need a salary cap? Do you not need a salary cap? Games might get missed because of this argument. To me, ultimately, what baseball should be looking for is not to necessarily constrict the ability for players to go out and make money, but it's to put the fairest system in place possible. MLB believes that's through the cap. The players believe otherwise. I think that if the Los Angeles Dodgers win a third consecutive World Series this year, Stephen A lot of owners won't be mad at it, because they feel like it just adds to this deluge, because every time the Dodgers go out and sign somebody, ugh, the Dodgers did it again. Every time the Dodgers go trade for somebody, ugh, the Dodgers again. I get it. Like, there's Dodger fatigue at this point. I think what we also have to understand is, like, baseball's a really hard thing to do. No National League team has ever won three consecutive World Series. That's an important thing for the Dodgers right now to try and do. Would be the first team since the Yankees in the late 90s and early 2000s to do so. And, you know, people were screaming about the Yankees back then. This is history repeating itself 25 years later.
0: Of course, this one came up at the trade deadline. Dodgers not spending. They did trade assets, though, to get Tarek Skubal. ESPN analyst Jessica Mendoza.
7: The pushback has been, you know, monstrous. And of course, you know, the Dodgers, the money they've spent, the talent that they have, I mean, everyone's reaction was so similar. But I think what people forget is this is a trade that was very much a realistic possibility for a lot of teams. I mean, you're talking about $9.5 million left on Tarek Skubal's deal. So this isn't the Dodgers going and spending an exuberant amount of money. It's the fact that they did have a farm system that they helped build, by the way. They took, when you look at two of the three of those prospects in River Ryan and Zaire Hope, specifically, those are two guys that they helped develop. They got in prior trades for not as much value, and they were able to go and get an arm like Tarek Skubal. So I love what Dave Roberts said, because I also agree so much with the fact that there's going to be blowback. This is a trade that a lot of teams could have done.
0: Tarek Skubal now with the Dodgers, officially introduced on Monday as he joined the team. He will be on the mound for the Dodgers at Wrigley on Tuesday. ESPN's Jesse Rogers.
8: It's about fitting in with a new team, right? He actually said he wants to be a chameleon. Can you imagine him trying to be a chameleon on any other team in the league? But the Dodgers kind of can be. All sorts of all-stars littering this group. He says he wants to watch how the other players, especially the pitchers, go about their business. He's going to be a little creepy about it, he said. He's going to watch Yamamoto and his routine. Otani, when he gets back on the mound as well. And can you imagine? Tarek Skubal's never pitched at Wrigley Field. All of a sudden, tomorrow night's game got a little bit of an expensive ticket, per se. So we'll see how it all shakes down tomorrow. But he's doing a crash course. Saw him in the outfield talking to coaches, talking to the other pitchers. Of course, he has to huddle with Mark Pryor and his catchers in advance of tomorrow night. So he's trying to fit in, if the two-time Cy Young Award winner can just sort of do that in a quiet manner.
0: Dodgers making the move for Skubal over the weekend. There was another slew of deals prior to the deadline on Monday. Our ESPN crew, Buster Olney, Eduardo Perez, Tim Kirchin with Kevin Connors.
9: Let's focus on the deadline today, 30-some-odd trades. Who were the big winners today, in your opinion?
10: Well, I think the big winner was, one of the big winners was the Red Sox. They went and got Adley Rutschman. Let's not forget, they were 32-46. They have since gone 28-5. They got everyone in New England buzzing about this team, and they showed again today, we are going for this. Plus, they absolutely had to add another bat to this lineup, especially behind the plate. They got four home runs from their catchers. They had a 28-year-old switch hitter who was one number one overall pick, and he made the All-Star team this year. They gave up a ton to get him. I think it was worth it, given the situation.
11: How about the Guardians, what they have been able to do? Look, they have a starting rotation that has not missed a start yet. Only five guys have been able to pitch the entire season for them. And then they go add Foster Griffin, who has had a fantastic season with the Nationals. He comes in just to add length to this rotation. Now you have Parker Messick, Gavin Williams, Cantillo, Cicconi as well, and Tanner Bibee. But then you also go out and address the outfield situation as well. And when you go out and you're able to get Joe Adell to fit in beautifully in the outfield, Now you're talking. You needed a right-handed guy that can hit the ball out of the ballpark, that can hit both righties and lefties. Goedel fits the mold for them in right field. Now you have a solid defense, a young solid defense to go at it. So the Guardians, to me, did a nice job of being able to represent in the American League Central.
9: Nipping on the heels of the Chicago White Sox, who were active as well. Buster, if the path to the National League Championship figured to run through Los Angeles, and it likely still may with the Dodgers there, who else in the National League among their competitors added to their team today?
12: Besides the Padres, Chicago Cubs. I think adding two guys to their rotation. Look, a couple weeks ago we were talking to Craig Counsell, the Cubs manager, and he said, it's no mystery. We need pitching, pitching, and pitching. They've had so many injuries, so to add Kevin Gausman. And now Clay Holmes today, a guy who his sinker ball is going to be a great match for that infield, the home field advantage that the Cubs have in Wrigley Field. I think there's two great adds for Chicago.
9: Winners for me, how about the Tampa Bay Rays? Freddy Peralta, Tyler Wells, yep, and Liam Hicks as well, a great hitting catcher.
12: Yeah, that's exactly right. They're getting deeper. Look, in the American League, you can reasonably dream about reaching the World Series if you added it this deadline.
10: Absolutely. I love what the Rays did with their pitching. They got six homers out of their catchers all year. Now they have a catcher who can hit the ball out of the ballpark.
0: And now we'll see how it translates on the field as we hit the stretch run for Major League Baseball. Sports Center All Night, ESPN Radio.
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16: He's like Phil Mickelson in the sense of, if you were to go back and say 10 years ago, who is the player that is most likely to have a huge media career after football or after their sporting career, you would have probably said Aaron Rodgers and Phil Mickelson. Phil Mickelson, I could have seen him sitting in that Nick Faldo chair at the Masters for the next 30 years. Aaron Rodgers, I could have seen on Monday Night Football or on Sunday Night Football, etc. And both of those guys have essentially made it to where that part of their career is over. And I will say, last year, when Aaron Rodgers was quieter, people said, oh, this shows he's getting away from the nonsense. Today, and I give McAfee credit for having him on, because McAfee, I would have him on too, I guess, if I were him. But it just showcases that Aaron Rodgers will always be Aaron Rodgers, and it's an example of why I think having him on your roster at this point in his career is worthless.
0: Matt Myron joining the ESPN radio lineup this week. Weekday afternoons, 3:00 Eastern time. Speaking of quarterbacks, perhaps some good news in Indianapolis. ESPN's Ben Solak.
17: All eyes in Colts camp are on quarterback Daniel Jones, who is 7.5 months removed from the Achilles tear he suffered in November of last year. Both general manager Chris Ballard and head coach Shane Steichen tell me that they are excited, if not a little bit relieved, by how good Jones is moving around right now in training camp. Steichen in particular saying he doesn't need to adjust the training camp schedule at all for Jones' rehab. They don't need to manage his reps or take some of the rollouts out of the training camp install. No, they feel really good about where he's at and how he's moving. Now, the recovery is still in process. You know, Ballard admitted to me he's not exactly 100%. You can see him when he's moving out there, still ginger and learning how to trust the right foot again. And so when it comes to exploding out of the pocket on the run or really driving in those tight window throws off the back foot, it's still going to be a time. It's still going to be a ramp up for Jones. They expect more in a month, maybe 6 weeks, to see him closer to 100%. That, of course, brings us to week one of the regular season. And so Jones is on a great track to play. Will we see a fully healthy Daniel Jones by week one? That's still in question, but the Colts feel wonderful about his recovery thus far.
0: Positive news for Indy, perhaps not so much in San Francisco. ESPN 49ers reporter Nick Wagoner.
18: The 49ers practiced on Monday without the services of star wide receiver Mike Evans. The team says he is dealing with a quad strain. It is not expected to be something serious, but it is worth monitoring. Evans did some work on the side today alongside a couple of other injured Niners receivers. That includes rookie DeJon Stribling, who is battling hamstring tightness, and veteran Christian Kirk, who has a calf issue. Of course, the Niners are already without Ricky Pearsall, who will have season-ending surgery on his knee in the coming weeks. That means the Niners practiced Monday without the services of all four of their projected top wideouts for 2026. The team is off on Tuesday, and we'll get a better idea of where Evans and those others stand when they return to practice on Wednesday.
0: NFL training camps in full swing. Not making a coaching change. That's next. 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
0: 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Team USA went out in the round of 16 at the World Cup, unable to get past that hurdle once again. That said, Mauricio Pochettino has signed a new contract. He'll continue as manager of the U.S. men's national team. The new deal runs through the 2030 World Cup. 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
29: It's a big deal because it's continuity of the message from the top. It's continuity for a team that, while it's not as young as it was at the 2022 World Cup, it is still among the younger teams, we'll call it, on an international stage. So, yes, it's a big deal because I do think that if this is the direction that the powers that be, Cindy Parlow and friends at the U.S. Soccer Federation, believe is best for the men's national team, you absolutely have to keep the voice the same.
30: I mean, listen, I know that he became a huge star for this country during this World Cup, and we all remember the moments and him out there and the song Country Roads and all that stuff that defined this World Cup. The reality is this team really didn't get any further this World Cup when you consider the expanded World Cup than it had before. And so there's, I guess, two ways to look at this. Did you want, him to come back when you feel like they should have been taking another step. But to your point, how do you expect the development if there is no continuity? And he was beloved during the run, and he really did seem to really embrace this team and this country. So it's a big deal. I'm not enough of a soccer expert to tell you if it was the right deal, but certainly it is a very big deal.
29: Amen to that.
0: A lot of deals being done around baseball's trade deadline, which came down on Monday. Padres trying to make their push for the postseason. They made moves, but then also fell to the Diamondbacks.
1: First pitch to Tawa. Swings and drives it out towards the left field corner. It's on its way and gone! Three-run homer, Tim Tawa. That's his fifth. And the Diamondbacks jump out in front 3-0.
0: Arizona Sports 98-7. 3-0 there. They beat the Padres 5-1. Diamondbacks improving to 22-11 against division opponents this season. That leads Major League Baseball. Giants a 5-1 win over the Rangers. Giants winning despite being out hit. Texas had 7 hits. Giants had 6. Third win this season when they've been out hit by their opponent.
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19: Number 5.
0: Dodgers will have the spotlight on them tonight as they roll out Tarek Skubal at Wrigley. But he'll also be trying to halt L.A.'s 4-game losing skid, swept by Boston over the weekend and the Monday game at Wrigley. 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
0: Giants were sellers at the deadline, but they had enough offense for a win at Texas. KNBR.
1: 3-0 Giants. Jung Woo Lee drives one to deep right field. At the wall. Gone! Jung Woo's got his second home run of the night. 4-0 Giants.
19: Number 3.
0: Nothing like being clairvoyant when you're behind the mic. 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
5: Phillies don't have a grand slam still yet this season. No balls, one strike. Here's the pitch. Breaking ball swung on, hit up the alley, left center field. Boy, back is Lyle at the wall. It's gone. There's your grand slam as Derek Hill does it to D.C. again. 4-3, Phillies lead it. Derek Hill with his 9th home run of the season. It's the first grand slam of the year for the Phillies as he has turned this one around.
19: Number 2.
0: Wild one in the Bronx. Yankees rally with 3 homers in the 7th, including New York's newest acquisition, Luis Garcia. Yes, Network.
4: The 2-2. Garcia gets it right. Deep right field. Welcome to the Bronx, Luis. Yankees lead.
19: Number 1.
0: Yankees would have 4 in the 7th to take the lead, but in the top of the 8th, the crowd in the Bronx was a bit more quiet. Cardinals Radio Network.
1: The pitch to Burleson. A swing! There it goes! There's his 3rd home run tonight! Unbelievable! Oh, baby, what a swing! A 2-run homer for Burleson. 3 home runs, 6 RBIs. Yes, he got his 18th home run in this series. He got it in this game. A 3-homer night for him.
0: And the Cardinals rally in the 8th, retake the lead, and beat the Yankees in the Bronx. Speaking of the National League, key moves at the trade deadline, ESPN's Tim Kirchen.
10: I really like what the Padres did. Going into the deadline, they'd won 8 out of 9 games. Before that, they were seriously considering trading Mason Miller, their overwhelmingly dominant closer, and maybe other bullpen pieces. Mm-hmm. But now that they're hot, they have added. They added Robbie Ray at the trade deadline, 1.65 ERA since the beginning of June, and they added Casey Mize from the Tigers.
0: Tigers also making, of course, the big move with Tarek Skubal. He'll make his debut for the Dodgers on Tuesday. Much more on that next. SportsCenter All Night continues. It's ESPN Radio.
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8: This was one of the most heartbreaking days. They also traded Taylor Ward, and they didn't trade Trevor Rogers. 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
9: And after Tom Brady, this is the guy who stabilized the franchise, got you to the playoffs. You can't judge last year. It was a mess for everybody. 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
7: Will Tariq Skubal going to the Dodgers be the final straw for CBA negotiations?
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11: And a pitch. 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Going back, he's Young to the track. 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
14: 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ESPNF, Sirius XM Channel 80. Eyes of the baseball world will be on Wrigley Tuesday. Dodgers will be trotting out their newest ace. More on that in a moment. L.A., of course, pulling off the marquee deal leading up to the trade deadline. Baseball's deadline did pass Monday with
15: LA's mega sports station.
14: 710 ESPN. Milwaukee brings in Dustin May. Guardians acquiring Nathaniel Lowe in a trade with the Reds. Padres get in just under the wire, acquiring right-hander Casey Mize from the Tigers. Boston may have made the biggest move on Monday, adding catcher Adley Rutschman from the Orioles. But speaking of the AL East, which has seen things get rather interesting with Boston's recent run. Yankees still second in the division behind Tampa Bay. Monday in the Bronx, Cardinals build a 6-0 lead.
16: Waits on a pitch and turns on a pitch down the right field line. This ball is gone as Alec Burleson with a 2-home-run night tacks on 2 more runs for the Cardinals, and the Redbirds are now leading 6-0.
14: That was in the 4th inning, but in the 5th, Yankees hitting a pair of home runs to close with

0: and 6-3. Fast forward to the bottom of the seventh. More long balls. Pair of solo homers for the Yankees. And the guy that New York picked up as the trade deadline approached, Luis Garcia Jr.
1: The 2-2.
0: Garcia gets it. Yes, network with the call. It would be a four-run bottom of the seventh for the Yankees, all on home runs as they take the lead. But in the top of the eighth, the Cardinals returning the favor, making a statement of their own.
2: The pitch for Church. A swing and a long one to right field. Way back. It's a gunner! A three-run homer for Nathan Church, and the Cardinals take the lead right back. It's 9-7 at Yankee Stadium.
3: The pitch to Burleson.
2: A swing. There it goes. There's his third home run tonight. Unbelievable. Oh, baby, what a swing. A two-run homer for Burleson. Three home runs. Six RBIs. Yes, he got his 18th home run in this series. He got it in this game. A three-homer night for him.
0: Now it sounded on the Cardinals radio network as St. Louis pulls away for a 13-7 win in New York over the Yankees. Cardinals' first win where they allow five home runs. First time they've done it, in fact, since 2009 in Cincinnati. They scored seven runs in the eighth inning to retake the lead and go on to the win. Consecutive wins, in fact, for the Cardinals for the first time since the All-Star break. Cardinals and Yankees combined for 10 home runs. Most combined homers in a single game in New York in Yankees history, regardless of the stadium they were playing in. Each team hitting five, Burleson hitting three of the five for the Cardinals. Yankees, as we heard, rally, but they ultimately lose at home. They're 3.5 games behind the Rays in the division. Red Sox, 5.5 back. They hold the top two wild card spots in the American League. So as for the team that in the division made the key move as the trade deadline loomed, ESPN insider Tim Kirchen says that was Boston.
4: The Red Sox were 32-46. They were hopelessly out of the pennant race, and now they've won 28 out of 33, and then they went and got Adley Rutschman today. They needed a catcher. They have four homers from their catchers all year. They get a 28-year-old switch-hitting catcher who made the All-Star game this year. They gave up a ton to get him, but they've got people at Fenway fired up again with how hot they've been, so they are going for it. I just love it when teams at the trade deadline go, we're giving up young kids. We don't care. We're trying to win this year. What a great thing.
0: Speaking of being fired up, the Dodgers and their fans are impressed at what the team did at the deadline. Dodgers picking up lefty Chris Bubich at the deadline from the Royals. Oh, they also added Tarek Skubal over the weekend.
5: I don't know if surprised would be the right word I would use. It became pretty clear what was going on, you know, later on after my start on Wednesday. Losing that game kind of felt like that was kind of it, you know, for me in Detroit. And so not surprised, but it didn't make the news any easier. I mean, I'm not going to sit here and say I'm the big piece. They've been a pretty good baseball team without me, so I'm just going to try and show up and kind of be a chameleon in a sense and fit right into these guys and just, you know, gel with them. You know, they've got the winning recipe. They understand what it takes to win. You know, I don't. Every team could trade for me. You know, every team could make that acquisition. I don't really sympathize with people that blame the Dodgers for anything they've done. You know, they've developed a really good organization. They draft well. They acquire talent really well. They retain talent. It's a winning organization. Now the complaints seem to be because they've won the last two World Series. You know, I don't think it was like that 3 years ago. So I don't really sympathize with people that are complaining because the Dodgers, you know, do all the right things.
0: Dodgers doing the right things in the eyes of their fans. There are those elsewhere who maintain LA's breaking baseball. Earlier on Unsportsmanlike, our guy Evan Cohen.
1: This is awesome for baseball. It's not just good for baseball. Mm. It's awesome for baseball. Because now everyone is either going to love the Dodgers or hate the Dodgers. And when someone, if someone were to take them down, like the Blue Jays did almost last year in the World Series, it is a massive story. Baseball should be thrilled that this is happening because it's awesome for the sport. We have the most polarizing team in all of sports right here. We are sitting here and we are complaining that the Dodgers, within the rules of the sport, added a player that is awesome while everyone else sat there and didn't add that player. That's not their fault. I don't understand why we wouldn't be more mad at a team like the Tigers, who are 2.5 games back of the wild card, for trading him. You could say, well, if they don't make it to the wild card, they lose him for nothing. Okay, or you could re-sign him. And if you don't have enough to re-sign him, why is that? What are the finances around the sport? The Dodgers have done nothing wrong. They have done everything legal, moral, and ethical within the sport. People just don't like it. I'm not going to hate on the Dodgers. If you want to hate on the sport, go ahead. My team, the New York Mets, spends like the Dodgers. They do it incorrectly. They're not as smart as the Dodgers. But if my team did this, am I going to complain about it? No.
3: It's disgusting. It's annoying. And it's disgusting and annoying because it's the rich getting richer, but it's also disgusting and annoying because the Dodgers technically are doing nothing wrong. They are just better at this than everybody else, but it's not fun. If a billionaire tells you, hey, I just bought another yacht, are you like, wow, amazing, way to go? You're like, cool, rub it in. I don't have air conditioning. I don't think this is fun for other fans around Major League Baseball. The competitive balance is so out of whack. The Dodgers can get anybody they want. And then you see the return for him. You're like, that's all it took for them to get Scooble? It's just gotten out of control. And the worst part about this is it feels like a lockout is all but signed, sealed, delivered.
0: 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There are the cries, though, that the Dodgers aren't good for baseball with what they've been doing. L.A. team president Andrew Friedman.
6: Passionately disagree. Again, this is about the partnership that we have with our fans who come out 50,000 large and the passion that they have for this team. The guys in that clubhouse who are doing everything they can to put us in position to win a World Series. And fortunately, through the incredible work by our scouting staff, our player development staff, our front office, analytics group, all of our different departments have their fingerprints all over this. And so it's put us in position to not only be competitive here, but also to have a really strong farm system, which then puts us in position to be able to have these type conversations. And so I think it's incredible work by a lot of people that have allowed for this. And it's special, and we're not going to be flippant about this moment in time and how special this group, this era can be in the history of, you know, this incredibly storied organization. And we're going to do everything we can to keep doing what we can to win the last game of the year.
0: Dodgers using their resources over the past few days, landing a couple of more arms at the deadline. Derek Scooble, Chris Bubich, ESPN's Tim Kirkjian.
7: Well, now they have 7, maybe 8, well above average starting pitchers when everyone's healthy. Now, a bunch of guys are hurt right now, but what Scooble does is it allows them to take their time bringing Ohtani back. Ohtani wants to pitch again, and they want him to pitch again, but if he can't, now they have a replacement who happens to be the best pitcher in the American League. And they are so loaded when they are completely healthy. The 5 best ERAs in baseball since 2023.
8: Yeah.
7: 4 of the 5 are on the Dodgers right now. That's how loaded they are. And if you want to have fun, go figure out who the top 3 Dodger starters are to start a playoff series and put them in order. Scooble might not even be with number 1. That's how good their rotation is with Yamamoto, who was a star in the World Series last year.
0: Let that sink in. Dodgers with 4 of the top 5 ERAs since 2023. For the record, the 5th one, the arm that L.A. does not have, Paul Skenes. Tarek Skubal will make his Dodgers debut tonight. He'll take the mound at Wrigley. As for Monday's matchup in Chicago, Dodgers jumped out to a 3-run lead on the Cubs in the first, but
9: the 4-seam, 2-seam fastball. Deep drive, left center field. It's got a chance. First career home run. Listen to this crowd.
8: Cubs were busy over the last 24 hours prior to the start of this one. The 0-1 to Bush is drilled deep left center field, going back. Paez, he looks up, it's gone! Just to the left of the 368 marker into the first couple of rows of the bleachers. Home run, Michael Bush, solo shot the other way against his former team.
0: Cubs Radio Network. Cubs go on to double up the Dodgers, 10-5. Dodgers' fourth consecutive loss, tied for their longest streak this season. They led 3-0 in the first inning. They lose 10-5. Cubs entered Monday 0-6 this season when trailing by at least 3 runs in the first inning. They get their 7th win this season when trailing by 3 runs or more, tied for the 3rd most in Major League Baseball. 10-5 win over the Dodgers, using the long ball to do it. Speaking of homers, the Phillies went into Monday as one of the 5 teams this season that had not hit a grand slam. But if you speak it into existence,
10: Phillies don't have a grand slam still yet this season. No balls, 1 strike. Here's the pitch. Breaking ball swung on, hit up the alley, left center field. Going back is Lyle at the wall. It's going. There's your grand slam as Derek Hill does it to D.C. again. 4-3, Phillies lead it. Derek Hill with his 9th home run of the season. It's the first grand slam of the year for the Phillies as he has turned this one around.
0: The Phillies taking the lead there in the 7th inning, and they'd add some insurance an inning later.
10: And a pitch. Swung on. Lined hard to center field straight away. Going back is Young to the track. Look it up. It's gone into the hedges. And Harper with a 2-run shot to dead center. Extends his hitting streak. It's his 24th home run of the season. And there's your insurance. It's 6-3 Phillies in the 8th.
0: 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Phillies a 6-3 win over the Nationals. Bryce Harper with that shot in the 8th inning. Consecutive games with a home run for the first time since June 20th and 21st against the Mets. Phillies snapping a 6-game losing streak in games where Aaron Nola was the starting pitcher. Well, Tarek Skubal will start and make his debut for the Dodgers on Tuesday. Another high-profile debut on Monday. That's next. SportsCenter All Night continues. It's ESPN Radio.
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20: 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ESPN. And the first one is the most important. 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And here in LA, we've got iconic voices and championship teams to talk about every day. 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
0: 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Baseball's trade deadline passing Monday afternoon. Another big trade that we saw as we came out of the weekend. Kelsey Plum traded from L.A. to Phoenix, landing with the Mercury in the WNBA. As for moving midseason?
23: As far as, you know, midseason things go, you know, at the end of the day, basketball's basketball. You know, and so, like, I think at the end of the day, you just rely on your habits. And, you know, I've gotten to play for Nate, Team USA, and then I've also gotten to play with Ka and AT at USA as well. And then I've competed against DB, Sammy, Mac for years. So, you know, I feel very familiar. And I think at the end of the day, like, basketball is basketball. You go up, you throw it up, you go, you do what you do. You know, don't try to overcomplicate it. As far as long-term goes, you know, I don't want to sound cliche, but I'm where my feet are. You know, last night it was in Portland. Two nights ago it was in Portland, and, you know, now it's here. But that's why I'm a professional. You know, I'm paid to play basketball at the highest level.
0: Monday, Plum back from injury and seeing action for the first time since June 21st. And seeing action for the first time as a member of the Mercury.
24: Plum fakes, gets it back. Shot clock at 5. Plum lets fly and hits. What a debut for Kelsey Plum.
0: It was on the USA Network. Plum coming back from injury and coming off the bench. 20 points in 20 minutes. Mercury, a 5-point win over the Sky. 106-101 over Chicago. Alyssa Thomas, 19 points, 15 rebounds, 12 assists, 21st career triple-double, extending the WNBA record for most triple-doubles. Kelsey Plum, 20 points, but the Mercury certainly facing an uphill climb. Handful of games out of a playoff spot. As far as adding Plum, does that move the needle in Phoenix? ESPN analyst Monica McNutt.
25: Well, it brings in a lot of hope, but I think it's important to point out the context of this one. It's probably not just about this season. Mathematically, the Mercury would need to win just about every game they have the rest of the way to put themselves in a real position to get into the playoffs. But as Kelsey Plum was asked pregame, and she said, I want to be where my feet are. But currently, this is a bit of a gamble for the Phoenix Mercury because they're hoping that she will decide to sign with them long term beyond just this year. The familiarity she has with Nate Tibbetts from USA Basketball, as well as Alyssa Thomas and Kalia Copper being her teammates with USA Basketball, I think matters. And postgame, Kalia Copper says she's really excited to be playing alongside Kelsey Plum again. So we'll see what happens.
0: Mercury get their fifth straight road win in Chicago. Longest streak in the history of the series. Las Vegas Aces putting it on Atlanta, winning by 22. Aces 109-87 over the Dream. Jackie Young, 28 points, 11 rebounds, 10 assists. first 25-point triple-double in Aces franchise history. Asia Wilson had 23 points. Aces with their seventh straight win against the Dream, extending their longest streak in the series history. They're the reigning champs. They've won three of the last four titles. A year ago, they went on a tear around this same time. Back to Monica McNutt.
25: You have to respect them because historically they have shown that they can do it. And I think when you look at how they were able to retain their core over the summer in a free agency that we expected to be a frenzy, Chelsea Gray, Asia Wilson, and the aforementioned Jackie Young are still as strong as ever. Now, the thing that I do question with this year's group is how deep they can go beyond their big three. I think there's a lot of pressure on them right now. But yes, now seems to be the time where we see this team begin to turn it over. One metric that I'm keeping an eye on is typically the champions are top six in defensive rating, except for what the Aces were able to do last year when they were eighth in defensive rating and still rattled off a title.
0: Aces get their seventh straight win following a loss. The team that won the title in 2024, the team not named the Aces, New York Liberty, Monday against Seattle.
1: Stewart trying to shake free and does hit the shot.
2: That's a tough shot. That's a long defender. Ezzie Magmagor is a great defender. And Stewie's just able to create enough space and utilize her high release.
0: My 9 New York with the call. Liberty, 95-83 win over the Storm. Sabrina Ionescu, 200th career game. Only player in WNBA history to average 15 points per game, 5 rebounds, 5 assists in their first 200 games. Brandon Stewart, 24 points in the win for the Liberty. 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Of course, your local ESPN Radio affiliate as well. One of the greatest rivalries in college football doesn't happen this year, but USC Notre Dame will face each other in 2030. Trojans and Irish agreeing on a 4-year home-and-home arrangement. Earlier on ESPN Radio are Amber Wilson and Mia O'Brien.
3: A lot of different angles we can take this one from. Ultimately, for me, Kurt Cignetti will still be the head coach if he wants to be in 2030 of the Indiana Hoosiers. And so, yes, this feels like Marcus Freeman and friends. I don't even know if he'll still be in South Bend ducking Kurt Cignetti.
4: I don't know if that was part of the equation. I hadn't even thought about that angle of it, frankly. I just think it's a big deal for college football fans because you want your greatest rivalries if you're a college football fan. That's what makes college football so special is the emotion. It is the rivalries. And you can't replace that on the NFL level. I mean, the NFL product from a football perspective is superior, right? We know it has the better athletes and all that. But at the same time, from an emotional perspective, there is nothing in this country like college football. And so rivalries are incredibly important for that component of the sport. And yes, Notre Dame can do whatever the heck it wants. And a lot of people still don't like that. But when it comes to bringing these rivalries and making sure that there's contracts in place that maintain them, I think that's important for the overall sport.
0: And the first two games of the series, 2030 and 2031, will be played in week one of the season. The 2030 matchup will be at the LA Coliseum. 2031 will be in South Bend. In 2032 and 2033, those games will land between weeks one and three. Mentioned the Golics back here at ESPN Radio. They're Notre Dame guys. As for the outlook for the Irish, Senior?
5: Their defense is loaded, not only with great talent led by Leonard Moore, the best cornerback and maybe the best defensive player in all of college football this year, but their depth is amazing from the line to the linebackers to the secondary. So it's all right there for them. And again, they know they have to prove it. They know they didn't make the playoffs last year. They were mad about it, but they said, hey, you lose two games, you're in that position.
0: It's always a high bar in South Bend with Notre Dame. 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
0: Kelsey Plum makes her debut for the Phoenix Mercury. 20 points in 20 minutes off the bench as they rally for the win. Phillies getting their first grand slam of the season to beat Washington. Speaking of home runs, there were 10 of them in the Bronx.
34: The pitch to Burleson.
0: A swing! There it goes! There's his third home run tonight! Unbelievable! Oh, baby, what a swing! A two-run homer for Burleson. 3 home runs, 6 RBIs. Yes, he got his 18th home run in this series. He got it in this game. A 3-homer night for him.
35: That's how it sounded on the Cardinals radio network. Cardinals hitting 5 home runs, Yankees hit 5, but the Cardinals put up 7 runs in the 8th inning and pulled away after the Yankees had rallied to take the lead. Cardinals win it 13-7. Alec Burleson 3 for 5, all 3 hits, home runs, as you heard. He now has 18 on the season. 3 homers, 6 RBI in the win, and after the win, spoke with Cardinals TV.
36: What was the focus tonight?
37: You know,
1: The starter, he's got a really good heater, so you got to time it up. And then Hill's got a really good sinker. You got to get under it. And then the last guy, a lot of the guys before me scared him off his changeup, so I got a slider to hit. But, up and down, I think we did a really good job. We battled the starter. We got him out in three innings. So any night you can do that, it's probably going to be a good night for you.
2: You put up some really great numbers in New York this season and in your career. What is it about this place?
1: Oh, I don't know. Maybe the traffic. Maybe I enjoy the traffic. I don't know.
2: Obviously, it's deadline day today, and there was a lot going on, a lot of emotions. I know your name was raised in those conversations. So was there a feeling maybe of relief, or what was the feeling in the clubhouse when it was over?
1: Yeah, definitely. Obviously, we lost some key guys that we really enjoy having in the locker room. But, for me personally, I want to be here. I want to help this team, through whatever this looks like over the next couple years. And I want to be here, and I want to, contribute to, a lot more wins in the future. So, I was relieved. It's nice to be here. And I love St. Louis, but, we lost some good guys, too. So I'm going to cheer them on from afar. But, overall, just a little relieved.
2: How fun was it, by the way, the comeback? Obviously, you don't want to lose that lead, but watching the at-bats and the battle back.
1: Yeah, definitely. Like I said, all the up and down the lineup, we did a really good job tonight. You get down and you feel like you won the game in like the third or the fourth inning, and they come back and we could have easily laid down, but Churchy had some really good at bats tonight, and obviously with Jimmy with the homer, and everybody up and down did a really good job. So really happy for this team, and hopefully we build on it tomorrow.
2: Thanks for your time.
1: Of course, thank you.
35: Cardinals getting consecutive wins for the first time since the All-Star break. Burleson mentioning the trade deadline. More on that in a moment. He also mentioned, though, New York starter Cam Schlittler, season low, three innings pitched. Did strike out six, gave up four hits, but tied a career high with five walks, four earned runs, gave up a home run, a two-run shot in the first inning as well. Speaking of home runs, Rays Rockies.
3: As the pitch is driven deep to left field off the bat of coming arrow, he's got two homers today at Coors Field. His first trip here has been quite successful. Homer number 32, and it's 8-1 Tampa Bay. Boy, that got out in a heartbeat.
35: 620 WDAE. Rays had scored 14 runs in their previous eight games combined. They scored 13 on Monday. 13-9 win over the Rockies, whose loss snaps a three-game win streak. Junior Caminero, 2-for-5, the two home runs, 32 now on the season. Blue Jays and Astros.
13: First pitch, and Kirk rips one out into left field, and it's going to fly. Take a ride, Alejandro Kirk with a solo shot, and the Blue Jays take a 1-0 lead.
35: Sportsnet 590, the Fan. Blue Jays a 3-1 win over Houston. Astros' six-game win streak comes to an end. Blue Jays winning four of their last five. They allowed seven earned runs total in that five-game span. Tight one between the Pirates and the Brewers.
14: Here's a 2-0 and a swing and a ground ball up first. Fair ball. It will sneak past the sidewall and get into the right field corner. Lau is in. Reynolds is in. Valdez going to be waved home. The relay throw is late. Cut off at first. It's a bases clearing double. Spencer Horwitz knocks in three. And the Pirates lead on the road. 3-0 in Milwaukee.
35: Three-run double in the third, tying a season high for RBI. Did it twice prior. Sports Radio 93.7, the Fan. Pirates, a 4-3 win over the Brewers. Pirates pitching had 12 strikeouts on Monday, double-digit strikeouts in four of the five games on their current road trip. SportsCenter All Night, ESPN Radio. Dodgers are on the road. They lost at Wrigley on Monday. Tuesday, they will have Tarek Skubal on the mound. Dodgers making the big move over the weekend prior to the trade deadline, landing Skubal in their deal with the Tigers. A lot of eye-rolling around baseball, but others pointing out L.A. just working within the system that Major League Baseball has set. That financial system certainly going to be in the spotlight as we approach the end of the year with labor strife looming. ESPN MLB insider Jeff Passan.
15: I think if you're looking at the top, you also should probably look at the bottom. And there is, as much as the Dodgers are spending right now, there's more room for the Brewers to spend. There is more room for the Rays to spend. And I think what this all comes back to, and we're going to see this going into December when the collective bargaining agreement expires on December 1st. And Major League Baseball is pushing for a salary cap right now, and the players are fighting it vociferously. And what ends up happening is you get into this argument, do you need a salary cap? Do you not need a salary cap? Games might get missed because of this argument. To me, ultimately, what baseball should be looking for is not to necessarily constrict the ability for players to go out and make money, but it's to put the fairest system in place possible. MLB believes that's through the cap. The players believe otherwise. I think that if the Los Angeles Dodgers win a third consecutive World Series this year, Stephen A lot of owners won't be mad at it, because they feel like it just adds to this deluge, because every time the Dodgers go out and sign somebody, ugh, the Dodgers did it again. Every time the Dodgers go trade for somebody, ugh, the Dodgers again. I get it. Like, there's Dodger fatigue at this point. I think what we also have to understand is, like, baseball's a really hard thing to do. No National League team has ever won three consecutive World Series. That's an important thing for the Dodgers right now to try and do. We'd be the first team since the Yankees in the late 90s and early 2000s to do so. And, you know, people were screaming about the Yankees back then. This is history repeating itself 25 years later.
0: Of course, this one came up at the trade deadline. Dodgers not spending. They did trade assets, though, to get Tarek Skubal. ESPN analyst Jessica Mendoza.
4: The pushback has been, you know, monstrous. And of course, you know, the Dodgers, the money they've spent, the talent they have, I mean, everyone's reaction was so similar. But I think what people forget is this is a trade that was very much a realistic possibility for a lot of teams. I mean, you're talking about $9.5 million left on Tarek Skubal's deal. So this isn't the Dodgers going and spending an exuberant amount of money. It's the fact that they did have a farm system that they helped build, by the way. They took, when you look at two of the three of those prospects in River Ryan and Zaire Hope, specifically, those are two guys that they helped develop. They got in prior trades for not as much value, and they were able to go and get an arm like Tarek Skubal. So I love what Dave Roberts said, because I also agree so much with the fact that there's going to be blowback, but this is a trade that a lot of teams could have done.
0: Tarek Skubal now with the Dodgers, officially introduced on Monday as he's joined the team. He will be on the mound for the Dodgers at Wrigley on Tuesday. ESPN's Jesse Rogers.
5: It's about fitting in with a new team, right? He actually said he wants to be a chameleon. Can you imagine him trying to be a chameleon on any other team in the league? But the Dodgers kind of can be. All sorts of all-stars littering this group. He says he wants to watch how the other players, especially the pitchers, go about their business. He's going to be a little creepy about it, he said. He's going to watch Yamamoto and his routine. Otani, when he gets back on the mound as well. And can you imagine? Tarek Skubal's never pitched at Wrigley Field. All of a sudden, tomorrow night's game got a little bit of an expensive ticket, per se. So we'll see how it all shakes down tomorrow. But he's doing a crash course. Saw him in the outfield talking to coaches, talking to the other pitchers. Of course, he has to huddle with Mark Pryor and his catchers in advance of tomorrow night. So he's trying to fit in, if the two-time Cy Young Award winner can just sort of do that in a quiet manner.
0: Dodgers making the move for Skubal over the weekend. There was another slew of deals prior to the deadline on Monday. Our ESPN crew, Buster Olney, Eduardo Perez, Tim Kirchen with Kevin Connors.
6: Let's focus on the deadline today, 30-some-odd trades. Who were the big winners today, in your opinion?
7: Well, I think the big winner was, one of the big winners was the Red Sox. They went and got Adley Rutschman. Let's not forget, they were 32-46. They have since gone 28-5. They got everyone in New England buzzing about this team, and they showed again today, we are going for this. Plus, they absolutely had to add another bat to this lineup, especially behind the plate. They got four home runs from their catchers. They had a 28-year-old switch hitter who was one number one overall pick, and he made the All-Star team this year. They gave up a ton to get him. I think it was worth it, given the situation.
8: How about the Guardians, what they have been able to do? Look, they have a starting rotation that has not missed a start yet. Only five guys have been able to pitch the entire season for them. And then they go add Foster Griffin, who has had a fantastic season with the Nationals. He comes in just to add length to this rotation. Now you have Parker Messick, Gavin Williams, Cantillo, Ciccone as well, and Tanner Bibee. But then you also go out and address the outfield situation as well. And when you go out and you're able to get Joe Adell to fit in beautifully in the outfield, now you're talking. You needed a right-handed guy that can hit the ball out of the ballpark, that can hit both righties and lefties. Dodell fits the mold for them in right field. Now you have a solid defense, a young solid defense to go at it. So the Guardians, to me, did a nice job of being able to represent in the American League Central.
6: Nipping on the heels of the Chicago White Sox, who were active as well. Buster, if the path to the National League Championship figured to run through Los Angeles, and it likely still may with the Dodgers there, who else in the National League among their competitors added to their team today?
9: Besides the Padres, Chicago Cubs. I think adding two guys to their rotation. Look, a couple weeks ago we were talking to Craig Counsell, Cubs manager, and he said it's no mystery. We need pitching, pitching, and pitching. They've had so many injuries, so to add Kevin Gausman. And now Clay Holmes today, a guy who his sinker ball is going to be a great match for that infield, the home field advantage that the Cubs have in Wrigley Field. I think there's two great adds for Chicago.
6: Winners for me, how about the Tampa Bay Rays? Freddy Peralta, Tyler Wells, yep, and Liam Hicks as well, a great hitting catcher.
9: Yeah, that's exactly right. They're getting deeper. Look, in the American League, you can reasonably dream about reaching the World Series if you added it this deadline.
7: Absolutely. I love what the Rays did with their pitching. They got six homers out of their catchers all year. Now they have a catcher who can hit the ball out of the ballpark.
0: And now we'll see how it translates on the field as we hit the stretch run for Major League Baseball. SportsCenter All Night, ESPN Radio.
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16: He's like Phil Mickelson in the sense of, if you were to go back and say 10 years ago, who is the player that is most likely to have a huge media career after football or after their sporting career, you would have probably said Aaron Rodgers and Phil Mickelson. Phil Mickelson, I could have seen him sitting in that Nick Faldo chair at the Masters for the next 30 years. Aaron Rodgers, I could have seen on Monday Night Football or on Sunday Night Football, et cetera. And both of those guys have essentially made it to where that part of their career is over. And I will say, last year, when Aaron Rodgers was quieter, people said, oh, this shows he's getting away from the nonsense. Today, and I give McAfee credit for having him on, because McAfee, I would have him on too, I guess, if I were him. But it just showcases that Aaron Rodgers will always be Aaron Rodgers, and it's an example of why I think having him on your roster at this point in his career is worthless.
0: Matt Myron joining the ESPN radio lineup this week. Weekday afternoons, 3:00 Eastern time. Speaking of quarterbacks, perhaps some good news in Indianapolis. ESPN's Ben Solak.
17: All eyes in Colts camp are on quarterback Daniel Jones, who is 7.5 months removed from the Achilles tear he suffered in November of last year. Both general manager Chris Ballard and head coach Shane Steichen tell me that they are excited, if not a little bit relieved, by how good Jones is moving around right now in training camp. Steichen in particular saying he doesn't need to adjust the training camp schedule at all for Jones's rehab. They don't need to manage his reps or take some of the rollouts out of the training camp install. No, they feel really good about where he's at and how he's moving. Now, the recovery is still in process. You know, Ballard admitted to me he's not exactly 100%. You can see him when he's moving out there, he's still ginger and learning how to trust the right foot again. And so when it comes to exploding out of the pocket on the run or really driving in those tight window throws off the back foot, it's still going to be a time. It's still going to be a ramp up for Jones. They expect more in a month, maybe 6 weeks, to see him closer to 100%. That, of course, brings us to week one of the regular season. And so Jones is on a great track to play. Will we see a fully healthy Daniel Jones by week one? That's still in question, but the Colts feel wonderful about his recovery thus far.
0: Positive news for Indy, perhaps not so much in San Francisco. ESPN 49ers reporter Nick Wagoner.
18: The 49ers practiced on Monday without the services of star wide receiver Mike Evans. The team says he is dealing with a quad strain. It is not expected to be something serious, but it is worth monitoring. Evans did some work on the side today alongside a couple of other injured Niners receivers. That includes rookie Dejon Stribling, who is battling hamstring tightness, and veteran Christian Kirk, who has a calf issue. Of course, the Niners are already without Ricky Pearsall, who will have season-ending surgery on his knee in the coming weeks. That means the Niners practiced Monday without the services of all four of their projected top wideouts for 2026. The team is off on Tuesday, and we'll get a better idea of where Evans and those others stand when they return to practice on Wednesday.
0: NFL training camps in full swing. Not making a coaching change.
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19: Coming up on the Tuesday edition of Unsportsmanlike with Chris Canty, Michelle Swoman, and me, Evan Cohen. The 49ers are dealing with another season-ending injury. I'll tell you if losing another wide receiver will impact Brock Purdy this season. 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
1: 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Team USA went out in the round of 16 at the World Cup, unable to get past that hurdle once again. That said, Mauricio Pochettino has signed a new contract. He'll continue as manager of the U.S. men's national team. The new deal runs through the 2030 World Cup. 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
2: It's a big deal because it's continuity of the message from the top. It's continuity for a team that, while it's not as young as it was at the 2022 World Cup, it is still among the younger teams, we'll call it, on an international stage. So, yes, it's a big deal because I do think that if this is the direction that the powers that be, Cindy Parlow and friends at the U.S. Soccer Federation, believe is best for the men's national team, you absolutely have to keep the voice the same.
3: I mean, listen, I know that he became a huge star for this country during this World Cup, and we all remember the moments and him out there and the, you know, the song Country Roads and all that stuff that defined this World Cup. The reality is this team really didn't get any further this World Cup when you consider the expanded World Cup than it had before. And so there's, I guess, two ways to look at this. Did you want him to come back when you feel like they should have been taking another step? But to your point, how do you expect the development if there is no continuity? And he was beloved during the run, and he really did seem to really embrace this team and this country. So it's a big deal. I'm not enough of a soccer expert to tell you if it was the right deal, but certainly it is a very big deal.
2: Amen to that.
1: A lot of deals being done around baseball's trade deadline, which came down on Monday. Padres trying to make their push for the postseason. They made moves, but then also fell to the Diamondbacks.
4: First pitch to Tawa. Swings and drives it out towards the left field corner. It's on its way and gone! Three-run homer, Tim Tawa. That's his fifth. And the Diamondbacks jump out in front 3-0.
1: Arizona Sports 98-7. 3-0 there. They beat the Padres 5-1. Diamondbacks improving to 22-11 against division opponents this season. That leads Major League Baseball. Giants a 5-1 win over the Rangers. Giants winning despite being out hit. Texas had 7 hits. Giants had 6. Third win this season when they've been out hit by their opponent.
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0: Number 5.
1: Dodgers will have the spotlight on them tonight as they roll out Tarek Skubal and Wrigley. But he'll also be trying to halt L.A.'s 4-game losing skid, swept by Boston over the weekend and the Monday game at Wrigley. 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
7: Deep drive, left center field. It's got a chance. Gone. Kevin Alcantara. His first career home run. Listen to this crowd.
0: Four.
1: Giants were sellers at the deadline, but they had enough offense for a win at Texas. KNBR.
8: 3-0 Giants. Jung Woo Lee drives one to deep right field. At the wall. Gone! Jung Woo's got his second home run of the night. 4-0 Giants.
0: Number 3.
1: Nothing like being clairvoyant when you're behind the mic. 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
9: Phillies don't have a grand slam still yet this season. No balls, one strike. Here's the pitch. Breaking ball swung on, hit up the alley, left center field. Going back is Lyle at the wall. It's going. There's your grand slam as Derek Hill does it to D.C. again. 4-3, Phillies lead it. Derek Hill with his 9th home run of the season. It's the first grand slam the Phillies as he has turned this one around.
0: Number 2.
1: Wild one in the Bronx. Yankees rally with 3 homers in the 7th, including New York's newest acquisition, Luis Garcia. Yes Network. The 2-2. Garcia gets it. Yankees would have 4 in the 7th to take the lead, but in the top of the 8th, the crowd in the Bronx was a bit more quiet. Cardinals Radio Network.
8: The pitch to Burleson. A swing! There it goes! There's his 3rd home run tonight! Unbelievable! Oh, baby, what a swing!
10: Two-run homer for Burleson. Three home runs, six RBIs. Yes, he got his 18th home run in this series. He got it in this game. A three-homer night for him.
1: And the Cardinals rally in the eighth, retake the lead, and beat the Yankees in the Bronx. Speaking of the National League, key moves at the trade deadline, ESPN's Tim Kirchen.
11: I really like what the Padres did. Going into the deadline, they'd won 8 out of 9 games. Before that, they were seriously considering trading Mason Miller, their overwhelmingly dominant closer, and maybe other bullpen pieces. Mm-hmm. But now that they're hot, they have added. They added Robbie Ray at the trade deadline, 1.65 ERA since the beginning of June, and they added Casey Mize from the Tigers.
1: Tigers also making, of course, the big move with Tarek Skubal. He'll make his debut for the Dodgers on Tuesday. Much more on that next. Sports Center All Night continues. It's ESPN Radio.
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8: This was one of the most heartbreaking days. They also traded Taylor Ward, and they didn't trade Trevor Rogers. 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
7: Mm-hmm. We've got all the storylines as NFL training camp is in full swing.
9: And after Tom Brady, this is the guy who stabilized the franchise, got you to the playoffs. You can't judge last year. It was a mess for everybody. Everybody was hurt. 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
7: Will Tarik Skubal going to the Dodgers be the final straw for CBA negotiations?
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11: And the pitch swung on, lined hard to center field straight away. Going back is Young to the track, looking up, it's gone into the hedges, and Harper with a two-run shot to dead center.
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14: 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ESPNF, Sirius XM Channel 80. Eyes of the baseball world will be on Wrigley Tuesday. Dodgers will be trotting out their newest ace. More on that in a moment. L.A., of course, pulling off the marquee deal leading up to the trade deadline. Baseball's deadline did pass Monday with nearly three dozen deals.
15: Your Lakers.
14: One of the deals, your Phillies had Luis Arraez, Milwaukee brings in Dustin May, Guardians acquiring Daniel Lowe, trade with the Reds, Padres getting just under the wire, acquiring right-handed Casey Mize from the Tigers. Boston may have made the biggest move on Monday, adding catcher Adley Rutschman from the Orioles. But speaking of the AL East, which has seen things get rather interesting with Boston's recent run, Yankees still second in the division behind Tampa Bay. Monday in the Bronx, Cardinals build a 6-0 lead.
16: Waits on a pitch and turns on a pitch down the right field line. This ball is gone as Alec Burleson with a two-home run night tacks on two more runs for the Cardinals, and the Redbirds are now leading 6-0.
14: That was in the fourth inning, but in the fifth, Yankees hitting a pair of home runs to close within 6-3. Fast forward to the bottom of the seventh. More long balls. Pair of solo homers for the Yankees. And the guy that New York picked up as the trade deadline approached, Luis Garcia Jr.
17: The 2-2. Garcia gets it right! Deep right field! Welcome to the Bronx, Luis!
14: Yes, Network with the call. It would be a four-run bottom of the seventh for the Yankees, all on home runs as they take the lead. But in the top of the eighth, the Cardinals returning the favor, making a statement of their own.
16: The pitch for Church. A swing and a long one to right field. Way back. It's a gunner! A three-run homer for
3: for Nathan Church, and the Cardinals take the lead right back. It's 9-7 at Yankee Stadium.
13: The pitch to Burleson.
3: A swing! There it goes! There's his third home run tonight!

0: Oh, baby, what a swing! A two-run homer for Burleson. Three home runs, six RBIs. Yes, he got his 18th home run in this series. He got it in this game. A three-homer night for him.
1: That one sounded on the Cardinals radio network as St. Louis pulls away for a 13-7 win in New York over the Yankees. Cardinals' first win where they allow five home runs. First time they've done it, in fact, since 2009 in Cincinnati. They scored seven runs in the eighth inning to retake the lead and go on to the win, consecutive wins, in fact, for the Cardinals for the first time since the All-Star break. Cardinals and Yankees combined for 10 home runs. Most combined homers in a single game in New York in Yankees history, regardless of the stadium they were playing in. Each team hitting five, Burleson hitting three of the five for the Cardinals. Yankees, as we heard, rally, but they ultimately lose at home. They're 3.5 games behind the Rays in the division. Red Sox, 5.5 back. They hold the top two wild card spots in the American League. So as for the team that in the division made the key move as the trade deadline loomed, ESPN insider Tim Kirchen says that was Boston.
2: The Red Sox were 32-46. They were hopelessly out of the pennant race, and now they've won 28 out of 33, and then they went and got Adley Rutschman today. They needed a catcher. They have four homers from their catchers all year. They get a 28-year-old switch-hitting catcher who made the All-Star game this year. They gave up a ton to get him, but they've got people at Fenway fired up again with how hot they've been, so they are going for it. I just love it when teams at the trade deadline go, we're giving up young kids. We don't care. We're trying to win this year. What a great thing.
1: Speaking of being fired up, the Dodgers and their fans are impressed at what the team did at the deadline. Dodgers picking up lefty Chris Bubich at the deadline from the Royals. Oh, they also added Tarek Skubal over the weekend.
3: I don't know if surprised would be the right word I would use. It became pretty clear what was going on, you know, later on after my start on Wednesday. Losing that game kind of felt like that was kind of it, you know, for me in Detroit. And so not surprised, but it didn't make the news any easier. I mean, I'm not going to sit here and say I'm the big piece. They've been a pretty good baseball team without me, so I'm just going to try and show up and kind of be a chameleon in a sense and fit right into these guys and just, you know, gel with them. You know, they've got the winning recipe. They understand what it takes to win. You know, I don't. Every team could trade for me. You know, every team could make that acquisition. I don't really sympathize with people that blame the Dodgers for anything they've done. You know, they've developed a really good organization. They draft well. They acquire talent really well. They retain talent. It's a winning organization. Now the complaints seem to be because they've won the last two World Series. You know, I don't think it was like that 3 years ago. So I don't really sympathize with people that are complaining because the Dodgers, you know, do all the right things.
1: Dodgers doing the right things in the eyes of their fans. There are those elsewhere who maintain LA's breaking baseball. Earlier on Unsportsmanlike, our guy Evan Cohen.
4: This is awesome for baseball. It's not just good for baseball. Mm. It's awesome for baseball. Because now everyone is either going to love the Dodgers or hate the Dodgers. And if someone were to take them down, like the Blue Jays did almost last year in the World Series, it is a massive story. Baseball should be thrilled that this is happening because it's awesome for the sport. We have the most polarizing team in all of sports right here. We are sitting here and we are complaining that the Dodgers, within the rules of the sport, added a player that is awesome while everyone else sat there and didn't add that player. That's not their fault. I don't understand why we wouldn't be more mad at a team like the Tigers, who are 2.5 games back of the wild card for trading him. You could say, well, if they don't make it to the wild card, they lose him for nothing. Okay, or you could re-sign him. And if you don't have enough to re-sign him, why is that? What are the finances around the sport? The Dodgers have done nothing wrong. They have done everything legal, moral, and ethical within the sport. People just don't like it. I'm not going to hate on the Dodgers. If you want to hate on the sport, go ahead. My team, the New York Mets, spends like the Dodgers. They do it incorrectly. They're not as smart as the Dodgers. But if my team did this, am I going to complain about it? No.
5: It's disgusting. It's annoying. And it's disgusting and annoying because it's the rich getting richer, but it's also disgusting and annoying because the Dodgers technically

0: are doing nothing wrong. They are just better at this than everybody else, but it's not fun. If a billionaire tells you, hey, I just bought another yacht, are you like, wow, amazing, way to go? You're like, cool, rub it in. I don't have air conditioning. I don't think this is fun for other fans around Major League Baseball. The competitive balance is so out of whack. The Dodgers can get anybody they want. And then you see the return for him. You're like, that's all it took for them to get Scooble? It's just gotten out of control. And the worst part about this is it feels like a lockout is all but signed, sealed, delivered.
1: 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There are the cries, though, that the Dodgers aren't good for baseball with what they've been doing. L.A. team president Andrew Friedman.
2: Passionately disagree. Again, this is about the partnership that we have with our fans who come out 50,000 large and the passion that they have for this team. The guys in that clubhouse who are doing everything they can to put us in position to win a World Series. And fortunately, through the incredible work by our scouting staff, our player development staff, our front office, analytics group, all of our different departments have their fingerprints all over this. And so it's put us in position to not only be competitive here, but also to have a really strong farm system, which then puts us in position to be able to have these type conversations. And so I think it's incredible work by a lot of people that have allowed for this. And it's special, and we're not going to be flippant about this moment in time and how special this group, this era can be in the history of, you know, this incredibly storied organization. And we're going to do everything we can to keep doing what we can to win the last game of the year.
1: Dodgers using their resources over the past few days, landing a couple of more arms at the deadline. Derek Scooble, Chris Bubich, ESPN's Tim Kirkjian.
3: Well, now they have seven, maybe eight, well above average starting pitchers when everyone's healthy. Now, a bunch of guys are hurt right now, but right. What Scooble does is it allows them to take their time bringing Ohtani back. Ohtani wants to pitch again, and they want him to pitch again, but if he can't, now they have a replacement who happens to be the best pitcher in the American League. And they are so loaded when they are completely healthy. The five best ERAs in baseball since 2023.
4: Yeah.
3: Four of the five are on the Dodgers right now. That's how loaded they are. And if you want to have fun, go figure out who the top three Dodger starters are to start a playoff series and put them in order. Scooble might not even be with number one. That's how good their rotation is with Yamamoto, who was a star in the World Series last year.
1: Let that sink in. Dodgers with four of the top five ERAs since 2023. For the record, the fifth one, the arm that LA does not have, Paul Skenes. Tarek Scooble will make his Dodgers debut tonight. He'll take the mound at Wrigley. As for Monday's matchup in Chicago, Dodgers jumped out to a three-run lead on the Cubs in the first, but
5: the four-seam, two-seam fastball. Deep drive, left center field. It's got a chance. Gone! Kevin Alcantara, his first career home run. Listen to this crowd.
6: Cubs were busy over the last 24 hours prior to the start of this one. The 0-1 to Bush is thrilled. Deep left center field going back. Páez, he looks up. It's gone! Just to the left of the 368 marker into the first couple of rows of the bleachers. Home run, Michael Bush. Solo shot the other way against his former team.
1: Cubs Radio Network. Cubs go on to double up the Dodgers 10-5. Dodgers' fourth consecutive loss, tied for their longest streak this season. They led 3-0 in the first inning. They lose 10-5. Cubs entered Monday 0-6 this season when trailing by at least three runs in the first inning. They get their seventh win this season when trailing by three runs or more, tied for the third most in Major League Baseball. 10-5 win over the Dodgers, using the long ball to do it. Speaking of homers, the Phillies went into Monday as one of the five teams this season that had not hit a grand slam. But if you speak it into existence,
7: Phillies don't have a grand slam still yet this season. No balls, one strike. Here's the pitch. Breaking ball swung on, hit up the alley, left center field. Going back is Lyle at the wall. It's gone, and there's your grand slam as Derek Hill does it to D.C. again. 4-3, Phillies lead it. Derek Hill with his ninth.
4: It's the first grand slam of the year for the Phillies as he has turned this one around.
1: The Phillies taking the lead there in the seventh inning, and they'd add some insurance an inning later.
7: And a pitch. Swung on, lined hard to center field straight away. Going back, he's Young to the track. Look it up. It's gone into the hedges, and Harper with a two-run shot to dead center. Extends his hitting streak. It's his 24th home run of the season, and there's your insurance. It's 6-3 Phillies in the eighth.
1: 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Phillies a 6-3 win over the Nationals. Bryce Harper with that shot in the eighth inning. Consecutive games with a home run for the first time since June 20th and 21st against the Mets. Phillies snapping a six-game losing streak in games where Aaron Nola was the starting pitcher. Well, Tarek Skubal will start and make his debut for the Dodgers on Tuesday. Another high-profile debut on Monday. That's next. SportsCenter All Night continues. It's ESPN Radio.
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1: 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Baseball's trade deadline passing Monday afternoon. Another big trade that we saw as we came out of the weekend. Kelsey Plum traded from L.A. to Phoenix, landing with the Mercury in the WNBA. As for moving midseason?
2: As far as, you know, midseason things go, you know, at the end of the day, basketball's basketball. You know, and so, like, I think at the end of the day, you just rely on your habits. And, you know, I've gotten to play for Nate, Team USA, and then I've also gotten to play with Ka and AT at USA as well. And then I've competed against DB, Sammy, Mac for years. So, you know, I feel very familiar. And I think at the end of the day, like, basketball is basketball. You go up, you throw it up, you go, you do what you do. You know, don't try to overcomplicate it. As far as long-term goes, you know, I don't want to sound cliche, but I'm where my feet are. You know, last night it was in Portland. Two nights ago it was in Portland, and, you know, now it's here. But that's why I'm a professional. You know, I'm paid to play basketball at the highest level.
1: Monday, Plum back from injury and seeing action for the first time since June 21st. And seeing action for the first time as a member of the Mercury.
3: Plum fakes, gets it back. Shot clock at 5. Plum, let's fly. It hits! What a debut for Kelsey Plum!
1: It was on the USA Network. Plum coming back from injury and coming off the bench. 20 points in 20 minutes. Mercury, a 5-point win over the Sky. 106-101 over Chicago. Alyssa Thomas, 19 points, 15 rebounds, 12 assists, 21st career triple-double, extending the WNBA record for most triple-doubles. Kelsey Plum, 20 points, but the Mercury certainly facing an uphill climb. Handful of games out of a playoff spot. As far as adding Plum, does that move the needle in Phoenix? ESPN analyst Monica McNutt.
4: Well, it brings in a lot of hope, but I think it's important to point out the context of this one. It's probably not just about this season. Mathematically, the Mercury would need to win just about every game they have the rest of the way to put themselves in a real position to get into the playoffs. But as Kelsey Plum was asked pregame, and she said, I want to be where my feet are, but currently this is a bit of a gamble for the Phoenix Mercury because they're hoping that she will decide to sign with them long-term beyond just this year. The familiarity she has with Nate Tibbetts from USA Basketball, as well as Alyssa Thomas and Kalia Copper being her teammates with USA Basketball, I think matters. And postgame, Kalia Copper says she's really excited to be playing alongside Kelsey Plum again. So we'll see what happens.
1: Mercury get their fifth straight road win in Chicago. Longest streak in the history of the series. Las Vegas Aces putting it on Atlanta, winning by 22. Aces 109-87 over the Dream. Jackie Young, 28 points, 11 rebounds, 10 assists. First 25-point triple-double in Aces franchise history. Asia Wilson had 23 points. Aces with their seventh straight win against the Dream, extending their longest streak in the series history. They're the reigning champs. They've won three of the last four titles. A year ago, they went on a tear around this same time. Back to Monica McNutt.
4: You have to respect them because historically they have shown that they can do it. And I think when you look at how they were able to retain their core over the summer in a free agency that we expected to be a frenzy, Chelsea Gray, Asia Wilson, and the aforementioned Jackie Young are still as strong as ever. Now, the thing that I do question with this year's group is how deep they can go beyond their big three. I think there's a lot of pressure on them right now. But yes, now seems to be the time where we see this team begin to turn it over. One metric that I'm keeping an eye on is typically the champions are top six in defensive rating, except for what the Aces were able to do last year when they were eighth in defensive rating and still rattled off a title.
1: Aces get their seventh straight win following a loss. The team that won the title in 2024, the team not named the Aces, New York Liberty, Monday against Seattle.
3: Stewart trying to shake free and does to hit the shot.
5: That's a tough shot. That's a long defender. Ezzie Magmagor is a great defender. And Stewie's just able to create enough space and utilize her high release.
1: My 9 New York with the call. Liberty, 95-83 win over the Storm. Sabrina Ionescu, 200th career game. Only player in WNBA history to average 15 points per game, 5 rebounds, 5 assists in their first 200 games. Brianna Stewart, 24 points in the win for the Liberty. 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One of the greatest rivalries in college football doesn't happen this year, but USC Notre Dame will face each other in 2030. Trojans and Irish agreeing on a 4-year home-and-home arrangement. 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
6: A lot of different angles we can take this one from. Ultimately, for me, Kurt Cignetti will still be the head coach if he wants to be in 2030 of the Indiana Hoosiers. And so, yes, this feels like Marcus Freeman and friends. I don't even know if he'll still be in South Bend ducking Kurt Cignetti.
7: I don't know if that was part of the equation. I hadn't even thought about that angle of it, frankly. I just think it's a big deal for college football fans because you want your greatest rivalries if you're a college football fan. That's what makes college football so special, is the emotion. It is the rivalries. And you can't replace that on the NFL level. I mean, the NFL product from a football perspective is superior, right? We know it has the better athletes and all that. But at the same time, from an emotional perspective, there is nothing in this country like college football. And so rivalries are incredibly important for that component of the sport. And yes, Notre Dame can do whatever the heck it wants. And a lot of people still don't like that. But when it comes to bringing these rivalries and making sure that there's contracts in place that maintain them, I think that's important for the overall sport.
1: And the first two games of the series, 2030 and 2031, will be played in week one of the season. The 2030 matchup will be at the LA Coliseum. 2031 will be in South Bend. In 2032 and 2033, those games will land between weeks one and three. Mentioned the Golics back here at ESPN Radio. They're Notre Dame guys. As for the outlook for the Irish, Senior?
8: Their defense is loaded, not only with great talent led by Leonard Moore, the best cornerback and maybe the best defensive player in all of college football this year, but their depth is amazing, from the line to the linebackers to the secondary. So it's all right there for them. And again, they know they have to prove it. They know they didn't make the playoffs last year. They were mad about it, but they said, hey, you lose two games, you're in that position.
1: It's always a high bar in South Bend with Notre Dame. 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
1: Who won baseball's trade deadline? 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
1: Kelsey Plum makes her debut for the Phoenix Mercury. 20 points in 20 minutes off the bench as they rally for the win. Phillies getting their first grand slam of the season to beat Washington. Speaking of home runs, there were 10 of them in the Bronx.
2: The pitch to Burleson.
1: A swing! There it goes! There's his third home run tonight! Unbelievable! Oh, baby, what a swing!
2: A two-run homer for Burleson. Three home runs, six RBIs. Yes, he got his 18th home run in this series. He got it in this game. A three-homer night for him.
1: So it sounded on the Cardinals radio network. Cardinals hitting five home runs. Yankees hit five, but the Cardinals put up seven runs in the eighth inning and pulled away after the Yankees had rallied to take the lead. Cardinals win it 13-7. Alec Burleson, 3-for-5, all three hits. Home runs, as you heard. He now has 18 on the season. Three homers, six RBI in the win, and after the win, spoke with Cardinals TV.
3: What was the focus tonight?
4: The starter, he's got a really good heater, so you got to time it up. And then Hill's got a really good sinker. You got to get under it. And then the last guy, a lot of the guys before me scared him off his changeup, so I got a slider to hit. But, up and down, I think we did a really good job. We battled the starter. We got him out in three innings. So any night you can do that, it's probably going to be a good night for you.
3: You put up some really great numbers in New York this season and in your career. What is it about this place?
4: Oh, I don't know. Maybe the traffic. Maybe I enjoy the traffic. I don't know.
3: Obviously, it's deadline day today, and there was a lot going on, a lot of emotions. I know your name was raised in those conversations. So was there a feeling maybe of relief, or what was the feeling in the clubhouse when it was over?
4: Yeah, definitely. Obviously, we lost some key guys that we really enjoy having in the locker room. But, for me personally, I want to be here. I want to help this team, through whatever this looks like over the next couple years. And I want to be here, and I want to, contribute to, a lot more wins in the future. So, I was relieved. It's nice to be here, and I love St. Louis, but, we lost a few guys too. So, going to cheer them on from afar, but, overall, just a little relieved.
3: How fun was it, by the way, the comeback? Obviously, you don't want to lose that lead, but watching the at-bats and the battle back.
4: Yeah, definitely. Like I said, all the up and down the lineup, we did a really good job tonight. You get down and you feel like you won the game in like the third or the fourth inning, and they come back and we could have easily laid down, but Churchy had some really good at bats tonight, and obviously with Jimmy with the homer, and everybody up and down did a really good job. So really happy for this team, and hopefully we'll build on it tomorrow.
3: Thanks for your time.
4: Of course, thank you.
1: Cardinals getting consecutive wins for the first time since the All-Star break. Burleson mentioning the trade deadline. More on that in a moment. He also mentioned, though, New York starter Cam Schlittler, season low, three innings pitched. Did strike out six, gave up four.

0: hits, but tied a career high with 5 walks, 4 earned runs, gave up a home run, 2-run shot in the first inning as well. Speaking of home runs, Rays Rockies.
1: As the pitch is driven deep to left field off the bat of Caminero, he's got 2 homers today at Coors Field. His first trip here has been quite successful. Homer number 32, and it's 8-1 Tampa Bay. Boy, that got out in a heartbeat.
0: 620 WDAE. Rays had scored 14 runs in their previous 8 games combined. They scored 13 on Monday. 13-9 win over the Rockies, whose loss snaps a 3-game win streak. Junior Caminero, 2-for-5, the 2 home runs, 32 now on the season. Blue Jays and Astros.
2: First pitch, and Kirk rips one out into left field, and it's going to fly. Take a ride, Alejandro Kirk with a solo shot, and the Blue Jays take a 1-0 lead.
0: Sportsnet 590, the Fan. Blue Jays a 3-1 win over Houston. Astros' 6-game win streak comes to an end. Blue Jays winning 4 of their last 5. They allowed 7 earned runs total in that 5-game span. Tight one between the Pirates and the Brewers.
3: Here's the 2-0. And a swing and a ground ball up first. Fair ball. It will sneak past the sidewall and get into the right field corner. Lau is in. Reynolds is in. Valdez going to be waved home. The relay throw is late. Cut off at first. It's a bases clearing double. Spencer Horwitz knocks in 3. And the Pirates lead on the road. 3-0 in Milwaukee.
0: 3-run double in the 3rd. Tying a season high for RBI. Did it twice prior. 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The Fan. Pirates, a 4-3 win over the Brewers. Pirates pitching had 12 strikeouts on Monday, double-digit strikeouts in 4 of the 5 games on their current road trip. SportsCenter all night, ESPN Radio. Dodgers are on the road. They lost at Wrigley on Monday. Tuesday, they will have Tarek Skubal on the mound. Dodgers making the big move over the weekend prior to the trade deadline, landing Skubal in their deal with the Tigers. A lot of eye-rolling around baseball, but others pointing out L.A. just working within the system that Major League Baseball has set. That financial system certainly going to be in the spotlight as we approach the end of the year with labor strife looming. ESPN MLB insider Jeff Passan.
4: I think if you're looking at the top, you also should probably look at the bottom. And there is, as much as the Dodgers are spending right now, there's more room for the Brewers to spend. There is more room for the Rays to spend. And I think what this all comes back to, and we're going to see this going into December when the collective bargaining agreement expires on December 1st. And Major League Baseball is pushing for a salary cap right now, and the players are fighting it vociferously. And what ends up happening is you get into this argument, do you need a salary cap? Do you not need a salary cap? Games might get missed because of this argument. To me, ultimately, what baseball should be looking for is not to necessarily constrict the ability for players to go out and make money, but it's to put the fairest system in place possible. MLB believes that's through the cap. The players believe otherwise. I think that if the Los Angeles Dodgers win a 3rd consecutive World Series this year, Stephen A lot of owners won't be mad at it, because they feel like it just adds to this deluge, because every time the Dodgers go out and sign somebody, ugh, the Dodgers did it again. Every time the Dodgers go trade for somebody, ugh, the Dodgers again. I get it. Like, there's Dodger fatigue at this point. I think what we also have to understand is, like, baseball's a really hard thing to do. No National League team has ever won 3 consecutive World Series. That's an important thing for the Dodgers right now to try and do. We'd be the first team since the Yankees in the late 90s and early 2000s to do so. And, you know, people were screaming about the Yankees back then. This is history repeating itself 25 years later.
0: Of course, this one came up at the trade deadline. Dodgers not spending. They did trade assets, though, to get Tarek Skubal. ESPN analyst Jessica Mendoza.
5: The pushback has been, you know, monstrous. And of course, you know, the Dodgers, the money they've spent, the talent that they have, I mean, everyone's reaction was so similar. But I think what people forget is this is a trade that was very much a realistic possibility for a lot of teams. I mean, you're talking about $9.5 million left on Tarek Skubal's deal. So this isn't the Dodgers going and spending an exuberant amount of money. It's the fact that they did have a farm system that they helped build, by the way. They took, when you look at 2 of the 3 of those prospects in River Ryan and Zaire Hope, specifically, those are two guys that they helped develop. They got in prior trades for not as much value, and they were able to go and get an arm like Tarek Skubal. So I love what Dave Roberts said, because I also agree so much with the fact that there's going to be blowback. But this is a trade that a lot of teams could have done.
0: Tarek Skubal now with the Dodgers, officially introduced on Monday as he joined the team. He will be on the mound for the Dodgers at Wrigley on Tuesday. ESPN's Jesse Rogers.
6: It's about fitting in with a new team, right? He actually said he wants to be a chameleon. Can you imagine him trying to be a chameleon on any other team in the league? But the Dodgers kind of can be. All sorts of all-stars littering this group. He says he wants to watch how the other players, especially the pitchers, go about their business. He's going to be a little creepy about it, he said. He's going to watch Yamamoto and his routine. Otani, when he gets back on the mound as well. And can you imagine? Tarek Skubal's never pitched at Wrigley Field. All of a sudden, tomorrow night's game got a little bit of an expensive ticket, per se. So we'll see how it all shakes down tomorrow. But he's doing a crash course. Saw him in the outfield talking to coaches, talking to the other pitchers. Of course, he has to huddle with Mark Pryor and his catchers in advance of tomorrow night. So he's trying to fit in, if the two-time Cy Young Award winner can just sort of do that in a quiet manner.
0: Dodgers making the move for Skubal over the weekend. There was another slew of deals prior to the deadline on Monday. Our ESPN crew, Buster Olney, Eduardo Perez, Tim Kirchin with Kevin Connors.
7: Let's focus on the deadline today, 30-some-odd trades. Who were the big winners today, in your opinion?
8: Well, I think the big winner was, one of the big winners was the Red Sox. They went and got Adley Rutschman. Let's not forget, they were 32-46. They have since gone 28-5. They got everyone in New England buzzing about this team, and they showed again today, we are going for this. Plus, they absolutely had to add another bat to this lineup, especially behind the plate. They got four home runs from their catchers. They had a 28-year-old switch hitter who was one number one overall pick, and he made the All-Star team this year. They gave up a ton to get him. I think it was worth it, given the situation.
9: How about the Guardians, what they have been able to do? Look, they have a starting rotation that has not missed a start yet. Only five guys have been able to pitch the entire season for them. And then they go add Foster Griffin, who has had a fantastic season with the Nationals. He comes in just to add length to this rotation. Now you have Parker Messick, Gavin Williams, Cantillo, Ciccone as well, and Tanner Bibee. But then you also go out and address the outfield situation as well. And when you go out and you're able to get Joe Adell to fit in beautifully in the outfield, now you're talking. You needed a right-handed guy that can hit the ball out of the ballpark, that can hit both righties and lefties. Joe Adell fits the mold for them in right field. Now you have a solid defense, a young solid defense to go at it. So the Guardians, to me, did a nice job of being able to represent in the American League Central.
7: Nipping on the heels of the Chicago White Sox, who were active as well. Buster, if the path to the National League championship figured to run through Los Angeles, and it likely still may with the Dodgers there, who else in the National League among their competitors added to their team today?
10: Besides the Padres, Chicago Cubs. I think adding two guys to their rotation. Look, a couple weeks ago we were talking to Craig Counsell, Cubs manager, and he said, it's no mystery. We need pitching, pitching, and pitching. They've had so many injuries, so to add Kevin Gausman. And now Clay Holmes today, a guy who his sinker ball is going to be a great match for that infield, the home field advantage that the Cubs have in Wrigley Field. I think there's two great adds for Chicago.
7: Winners for me, how about the Tampa Bay Rays? Freddy Peralta, Tyler Wells, yep, and Liam Hicks as well, a great hitting catcher.
10: Yeah, that's exactly right. They're getting deeper. Look, in the American League, you can reasonably dream about reaching the World Series if you added it this deadline.
8: Absolutely. I love what the Rays did with their pitching. They got six homers out of their catchers all year. Now they have a catcher who can hit the ball out of the ballpark.
0: And now we'll see how it translates on the field as we hit the stretch run for Major League Baseball. SportsCenter All Night, ESPN Radio.
11: All eyes on a 42-year-old quarterback, Aaron Rodgers, back for his last rodeo in Pittsburgh.
12: Yeah, this is it. I mean, I thought last year might be it. 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
0: One last ride for Aaron Rodgers. 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
13: He's like Phil Mickelson in the sense of, if you were to go back and say 10 years ago, who is the player that is most likely to have a huge media career after football or after their sporting career, you would have probably said Aaron Rodgers and Phil Mickelson. Phil Mickelson, I could have seen him sitting in that Nick Faldo chair at the Masters for the next 30 years. Aaron Rodgers, I could have seen on Monday Night Football or on Sunday Night Football, etc. And both of those guys have essentially made it to where that part of their career is over. And I will say, last year when Aaron Rodgers was quieter, people said, oh, this shows he's getting away from the nonsense. Today, and I give McAfee credit for having him on, because McAfee, I would have him on too, I guess, if I were him. But it just showcases that Aaron Rodgers will always be Aaron Rodgers, and it's an example of why I think having him on your roster at this point in his career is worthless.
0: Matt Myron joining the ESPN radio lineup this week. Weekday afternoons, 3 o'clock Eastern time. Speaking of quarterbacks, perhaps some good news in Indianapolis, ESPN's Ben Solak.
14: All eyes in Colts camp are on quarterback Daniel Jones, who is 7.5 months removed from the Achilles tear he suffered in November of last year. Both general manager Chris Ballard and head coach Shane Steichen tell me that they are excited, if not a little bit relieved, by how good Jones is moving around right now in training camp. Steichen in particular saying he doesn't need to adjust the training camp schedule at all for Jones's rehab. They don't need to manage his reps or take some of the rollouts out of the training camp install. No, they feel really good about where he's at and how he's moving. Now, the recovery is still in process. You know, Ballard admitted to me he's not exactly 100%. You can see him when he's moving out there. He's still ginger and learning how to trust the right foot again. And so when it comes to exploding out of the pocket on the run or really driving in those tight window throws off the back foot, it's still going to be a time. It's still going to be a ramp up for Jones. They expect more in a month, maybe 6 weeks, to see him closer to 100%. That, of course, brings us to week one of the regular season. And so Jones is on a great track to play. Will we see a fully healthy Daniel Jones by week one? That's still in question, but the Colts feel wonderful about his recovery thus far.
0: Positive news for Indy, perhaps not so much in San Francisco. ESPN 49ers reporter Nick Wagoner.
15: The 49ers practiced on Monday without the services of star wide receiver Mike Evans. The team says he is dealing with a quad strain. It is not expected to be something serious, but it is worth monitoring. Evans did some work on the side today alongside a couple of other injured Niners receivers. That includes rookie Dejon Stribling, who is battling hamstring tightness, and veteran Christian Kirk, who has a calf issue. Of course, the Niners are already without Ricky Pearsall, who will have season-ending surgery on his knee in the coming weeks. That means the Niners practiced Monday without the services of all four of their projected top wideouts for 2026. The team is off on Tuesday, and we'll get a better idea of where Evans and those others stand when they return to practice on Wednesday.
0: NFL training camps in full swing. Not making a coaching change. That's next. 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
25: Reeves has got it. 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
0: 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Team USA went out the round of 16 at the World Cup, unable to get past that hurdle once again. That said, Mauricio Pochettino has signed a new contract. He'll continue as manager of the U.S. men's national team. The new deal runs through the 2030 World Cup. 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
26: It's a big deal because it's continuity of the message from the top. It's continuity for a team that, while it's not as young as it was at the 2022 World Cup, it is still among the younger teams, we'll call it, on an international stage. So, yes, it's a big deal because I do think that if this is the direction that the powers that be, Cindy Parlow and friends at the U.S. Soccer Federation, believe is best for the men's national team, you absolutely have to keep the voice the same.
27: I mean, listen, I know that he became a huge star for this country during this World Cup, and we all remember the moments and him out there and the, you know, the song Country Roads and all that stuff that defined this World Cup. The reality is this team really didn't get any further this World Cup when you consider the expanded World Cup than it had before. And so there's, I guess, two ways to look at this. Did you want him to come back when you feel like they should have been taking another step? But to your point, how do you expect the development if there is no continuity? And he was beloved during the run, and he really did seem to really embrace this team and this country. So it's a big deal. I'm not enough of a soccer expert to tell you if it was the right deal, but certainly it is a very big deal.
26: Amen to that.
0: A lot of deals being done around baseball's trade deadline, which came down on Monday. Padres trying to make their push for the postseason. They made moves, but then also fell to the Diamondbacks.
28: First pitch to Tawa. Swings and drives it out towards the left field corner. It's on its way and gone! Three-run homer, Tim Tawa. That's his fifth. And the Diamondbacks jump out in front 3-0.
0: Arizona Sports 98-7. 3-0 there. They beat the Padres 5-1. Diamondbacks improving to 22-11 against division opponents this season. That leads Major League Baseball. Giants a 5-1 win over the Rangers. Giants winning despite being out hit. Texas had 7 hits. Giants had 6. Third win this season when they've been out hit by their opponent.
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4: Number 5.
0: Dodgers will have the spotlight on them tonight as they roll out Tarek Skubal at Wrigley, but he'll also be trying to halt LA's 4-game losing skid, swept by Boston over the weekend and the Monday game at Wrigley. 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
6: 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Gone. Kevin Alcantara, his first career home run. 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
0: Giants were sellers at the deadline, but they had enough offense for a win at Texas. KNBR.
8: 3-0 Giants. Jung-Woo Lee drives one to deep right field. At the wall.

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3: Phillies don't have a grand slam still yet this season. No balls, one strike. Here's the pitch. Breaking ball swung on, hit up the alley, left center field. Going back is Lyle at the wall. It's going. There's your grand slam as Derek Hill does it to D.C. again. 4-3, Phillies lead it. Derek Hill with his ninth home run of the season. It's the first grand slam of the year for the Phillies as he has turned this one around.
1: Number two.
2: Wild one in the Bronx. Yankees rally with three homers in the seventh, including New York's newest acquisition, Luis Garcia. Yes Network. The 2-2. Garcia gets it right. Deep right field. Welcome to the Bronx, Luis. Yankees lead.
1: Number one.
2: Yankees would have four in the seventh to take the lead, but in the top of the eighth, the crowd in the Bronx was a bit more quiet. Cardinals Radio Network.
4: The pitch to Burleson. A swing! There it goes! There's his third home run tonight! Unbelievable! Oh, baby, what a swing! A two-run homer for Burleson. Three home runs, six RBIs. Yes, he got his 18th home run in this series. He got it in this game. A three-homer night for him.
2: And the Cardinals rally in the eighth, retake the lead, and beat the Yankees in the Bronx. Speaking of the National League, key moves at the trade deadline, ESPN's Tim Kirchen.
5: I really like what the Padres did. Going into the deadline, they'd won 8 out of 9 games. Before that, they were seriously considering trading Mason Miller, their overwhelmingly dominant closer, and maybe other bullpen pieces. Mm-hmm. But now that they're hot, they have added. They added Robbie Ray at the trade deadline, 1.65 ERA since the beginning of June, and they added Casey Mize from the Tigers.
2: Tigers also making, of course, the big move with Tarek Skubal. He'll make his debut for the Dodgers on Tuesday. Much more on that next. SportsCenter All Night continues. It's ESPN Radio.
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4: 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They also traded Taylor Ward, and they didn't trade Trevor Rogers. 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
3: Mm-hmm. 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
5: And after Tom Brady, this is the guy who stabilized the franchise, got you to the playoffs. You can't judge last year. It was a mess for everybody. Everybody was hurt. But your best chance of getting to the playoffs is with the Baker Mayfield.
3: Will Tariq Skubal going to the Dodgers be the final straw for CBA negotiations?
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10: 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Eyes of the baseball world will be on Wrigley Tuesday. Dodgers will be trotting out their newest ace. More on that in a moment. L.A., of course, pulling off the marquee deal leading up to the trade deadline. Baseball's deadline did pass Monday with nearly
11: don't miss the latest
10: deals.
11: Episode of the Blue Review with me, Greg Berman, and Marcus Grant, Phillies talking all things Dodger baseball. Be part of the ESPN LA Blue Crew, 6:30 a.m. on the ESPN LA YouTube channel.
10: Padres get in just under the wire, acquiring right-hander Casey Mize from the Tigers. Boston may have made the biggest move on Monday, adding catcher Adley Rutschman from the Orioles. But speaking of the AL East, which has seen things get rather interesting with Boston's recent run. Yankees still second in the division behind Tampa Bay. Monday in the Bronx, Cardinals build a 6-0 lead.
12: Waits on a pitch and turns on a pitch down the right field line. This ball is gone as Alec Burleson with a 2-home-run night tacks on 2 more runs for the Cardinals, and the Redbirds are now leading 6-0.
10: That was in the 4th inning, but in the 5th, Yankees hitting a pair of home runs to close within 6-3. Fast forward to the bottom of the 7th. More long balls. Pair of solo homers for the Yankees. And the guy that New York picked up as the trade deadline approached, Luis Garcia Jr.
13: The 2-2.
10: Garcia gets it right! Yes, Network with the call. It would be a 4-run bottom of the 7th for the Yankees, all on home runs as they take the lead. But in the top of the 8th, the Cardinals returning the favor, making a statement of their own.
12: The pitch for Church. A swing and a long one to right field. Way back. It's a gunner! A 3-run homer for Nathan Church, and the Cardinals take the lead right back. It's 9-7 at Yankee Stadium.
14: The pitch to Burleson.
12: A swing. There it goes. There's his third home run tonight. Unbelievable. Oh, baby, what a swing. A 2-run homer for Burleson. 3 home runs. 6 RBIs. Yes, he got his 18th home run in this series. He got it in this game. A 3-homer night for him.
10: That was sounded on the Cardinals radio network as St. Louis pulls away for a 13-7 win in New York over the Yankees. Cardinals' first win where they allow five home runs. First time they've done it, in fact.

0: since 2009 in Cincinnati. They scored 7 runs in the 8th inning to retake the lead and go on to the win, consecutive wins, in fact, for the Cardinals for the first time since the All-Star break. Cardinals and Yankees combined for 10 home runs, most combined homers in a single game in New York in Yankees history, regardless of the stadium they were playing in. Each team hitting 5, Burleson hitting 3 of the 5 for the Cardinals. Yankees, as we heard, rally, but they ultimately lose at home. They're 3.5 games behind the Rays in the division. Red Sox, 5.5 back. They hold the top 2 wild card spots in the American League. So as for the team that, in the division, made the key move as the trade deadline loomed, ESPN insider Tim Kirchen says that was Boston.
1: The Red Sox were 32-46. They were hopelessly out of the pennant race, and now they've won 28 out of 33, and then they went and got Adley Rutschman today. They needed a catcher. They have 4 homers from their catchers all year. They get a 28-year-old switch-hitting catcher who made the All-Star game this year. They gave up a ton to get him, but they've got people at Fenway fired up again with how hot they've been, so they are going for it. I just love it when teams at the trade deadline go, we're giving up young kids. We don't care. We're trying to win this year. What a great thing.
0: Speaking of being fired up, the Dodgers and their fans are impressed at what the team did at the deadline. Dodgers picking up lefty Chris Bubich at the deadline from the Royals. Oh, they also added Tarek Skubal over the weekend.
2: I don't know if surprised would be the right word I would use. It became pretty clear what was going on, you know, later on after my start on Wednesday. Losing that game kind of felt like that was kind of it, you know, for me in Detroit. And so not surprised, but it didn't make the news any easier. I mean, I'm not gonna sit here and say I'm the big piece. They've been a pretty good baseball team without me, so I'm just gonna try and show up and kind of be a chameleon in a sense and fit right into these guys and just, you know, gel with them. You know, they've got the winning recipe. They understand what it takes to win. You know, I don't. Every team could trade for me. You know, every team could make that acquisition. I don't really sympathize with people that blame the Dodgers for anything they've done. You know, they've developed a really good organization. They draft well. They acquire talent really well. They retain talent. It's a winning organization. Now the complaints seem to be because they've won the last 2 World Series. You know, I don't think it was like that 3 years ago. So I don't really sympathize with people that are complaining because the Dodgers, you know, do all the right things.
0: Dodgers doing the right things in the eyes of their fans. There are those elsewhere who maintain LA's breaking baseball. Earlier on Unsportsmanlike, our guy Evan Cohen.
3: This is awesome for baseball. It's not just good for baseball. Mm. It's awesome for baseball. Because now everyone is either going to love the Dodgers or hate the Dodgers. And if someone were to take them down, like the Blue Jays did almost last year in the World Series, it is a massive story. Baseball should be thrilled that this is happening because it's awesome for the sport. We have the most polarizing team in all of sports right here. We are sitting here and we are complaining that the Dodgers, within the rules of the sport, added a player that is awesome while everyone else sat there and didn't add that player. That's not their fault. I don't understand why we wouldn't be more mad at a team like the Tigers, who are 2.5 games back of the wild card, for trading him. You could say, well, if they don't make it to the wild card, they lose him for nothing. Okay, or you could re-sign him. And if you don't have enough to re-sign him, why is that? What are the finances around the sport? The Dodgers have done nothing wrong. They have done everything legal, moral, and ethical within the sport. People just don't like it. I'm not going to hate on the Dodgers. If you want to hate on the sport, go ahead. My team, the New York Mets, spends like the Dodgers. They do it incorrectly. They're not as smart as the Dodgers. But if my team did this, am I going to complain about it? No.
4: It's disgusting. It's annoying. And it's disgusting and annoying because it's the rich getting richer, but it's also disgusting and annoying because the Dodgers technically are doing nothing wrong. They are just better at this than everybody else, but it's not fun. If a billionaire tells you, hey, I just bought another yacht, are you like, wow, amazing, way to go? You're like, cool, rub it in. I don't have air conditioning. I don't think this is fun for other fans around Major League Baseball. The competitive balance is so out of whack. The Dodgers can get anybody they want. And then you see the return for him. You're like, that's all it took for them to get Skubal? It's just gotten out of control, and the worst part about this is it feels like a lockout is all but signed, sealed, delivered.
0: Smalls, Evan, unsportsmanlike, weekdays, 6 a.m. Eastern here on ESPN Radio. There are the cries, though, that the Dodgers aren't good for baseball with what they've been doing. L.A. team president Andrew Friedman.
5: Passionately disagree. Again, this is about the partnership that we have with our fans who come out 50,000 large and the passion that they have for this team, the guys in that clubhouse who are doing everything they can to put us in position to win a World Series. And fortunately, through the incredible work by our scouting staff, our player development staff, our front office, analytics group, all of our different departments have their fingerprints all over this. And so it's put us in position to not only be competitive here, but also to have a really strong farm system, which then puts us in position to be able to have these type conversations. And so I think it's incredible work by a lot of people that have allowed for this, and it's special, and we're not going to be flippant about this moment in time and how special this group, this era can be in the history of, you know, this incredibly storied organization, and we're going to do everything we can to keep doing what we can to win the last game of the year.
0: Dodgers using their resources over the past few days, landing a couple of more arms at the deadline. Derek Skubal, Chris Bubich, ESPN's Tim Kirkjian.
1: Well, now they have seven, maybe eight, well above average starting pitchers when everyone's healthy. Now, a bunch of guys are hurt right now, but what Skubal does is it allows them to take their time bringing Ohtani back. Ohtani wants to pitch again, and they want him to pitch again, but if he can't, now they have a replacement who happens to be the best pitcher in the American League. And they are so loaded when they are completely healthy. The five best ERAs in baseball since 2023.
6: Yeah.
1: Four of the five are on the Dodgers right now. That's how loaded they are. And if you want to have fun, go figure out who the top three Dodger starters are to start a playoff series and put them in order. Skubal might not even be number one. That's how good their rotation is with Yamamoto, who was a star in the World Series last year.
0: Let that sink in. Dodgers with four of the top five ERAs since 2023. For the record, the fifth one, the arm that L.A. does not have, Paul Skenes. Tarek Skubal will make his Dodgers debut tonight. He'll take the mound at Wrigley. As for Monday's matchup in Chicago, Dodgers jumped out to a three-run lead on the Cubs in the first, but
7: the four-seam, two-seam fastball. Deep drive, left center field. It's got a chance. First career home run. Listen to this crowd.
8: Cubs were busy over the last 24 hours prior to the start of this one. The 0-1 to Bush is drilled. Deep left center field going back. Páez. He looks up. It's gone! Just to the left of the 368 marker into the first couple of rows in the bleachers. Home run, Michael Bush. Solo shot the other way against his former team.
0: Cubs Radio Network. Cubs go on to double up the Dodgers, 10-5. Dodgers' fourth consecutive loss, tied for their longest streak this season. They led 3-0 in the first inning. They lose 10-5. Cubs entered Monday 0-6 this season when trailing by at least three runs in the first inning. They get their seventh win this season when trailing by three runs or more, tied for the third most in Major League Baseball. 10-5 win over the Dodgers using the long ball to do it. Speaking of homers, the Phillies went into Monday as one of the five teams this season that had not hit a grand slam. But if you speak it into existence,
9: Phillies don't have a grand slam still yet this season. No balls, one strike. Here's the pitch. Breaking ball swung on, hit up the alley, left center field. Going back is Lyle at the wall. It's going, and there's your grand slam as Derek Hill does it to D.C. again. 4-3, Phillies lead it. Derek Hill with his ninth home run of the season. It's the first grand slam of the year for the Phillies as he has turned this one around.
0: The Phillies taking the lead there in the seventh inning, and they'd add some insurance and inning later.
9: And a pitch. Swung on, lined hard to center field straight away. Going back is Young to the track. Looking up, it's gone into the hedges. And Harper with a two-run shot to dead center. Extends his hitting streak. It's his 24th home run of the season. And there's your insurance. It's 6-3 Phillies in the eighth.
0: Sports Radio 94 WIP. Phillies a 6-3 win over the Nationals. Bryce Harper with that shot in the eighth inning. Consecutive games with a home run for the first time since June 20th and 21st against the Mets. Phillies snapping a six-game losing streak in games where Aaron Nola was the starting pitcher. Well, Tarek Skubal will start and make his debut for the Dodgers on Tuesday. Another high-profile debut on Monday. That's next. 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
1: 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Baseball's trade deadline passing Monday afternoon. Another big trade that we saw as we came out of the weekend. Kelsey Plum traded from L.A. to Phoenix, landing with the Mercury in the WNBA. As for moving midseason?
2: As far as, you know, midseason and things go, you know, at the end of the day, basketball's basketball. You know, and so, like, I think at the end of the day, you just rely on your habits. And, you know, I've gotten to play for Nate, Team USA, and then I've also gotten to play with Ka and AT at USA as well. And then I've competed against DB, Sammy, Mac for years. So, you know, I feel very familiar. And I think at the end of the day, like, basketball is basketball. You go up, you throw it up, you go, you do what you do. You know, don't try to overcomplicate it. As far as long-term goes, you know, I don't want to sound cliche, but I'm where my feet are. You know, last night it was in Portland. Two nights ago it was in Portland, and, you know, now it's here. But that's why I'm a professional. You know, I'm paid to play basketball at the highest level.
1: Monday, Plum back from injury and seeing action for the first time since June 21st. And seeing action for the first time as a member of the Mercury.
3: Plum fakes, gets it back, shot clock at 5. Plum lets fly, and hits! What a debut for Kelsey Plum!
1: It was on the USA Network, Plum coming back from injury and coming off the bench. 20 points in 20 minutes. Mercury, a 5-point win over the Sky, 106-101 over Chicago. Alyssa Thomas, 19 points, 15 rebounds, 12 assists, 21st career triple-double, extending the WNBA record for most triple-doubles. Kelsey Plum, 20 points, but the Mercury is certainly facing an uphill climb. Handful of games out of a playoff spot. As far as adding Plum, does that move the needle in Phoenix? ESPN analyst Monica McNutt.
4: Well, it brings in a lot of hope, but I think it's important to point out the context of this one. It's probably not just about this season. Mathematically, the Mercury would need to win just about every game they have the rest of the way to put themselves in a real position to get into the playoffs. But as Kelsey Plum was asked pregame, and she said, I want to be where my feet are. But currently, this is a bit of a gamble for the Phoenix Mercury because they're hoping that she will decide to sign with them long term beyond just this year. The familiarity she has with Nate Tibbetts from USA Basketball, as well as Alyssa Thomas and Kalia Copper being her teammates with USA Basketball, I think matters. And postgame, Kalia Copper says she's really excited to be playing alongside Kelsey Plum again. So we'll see what happens.
1: Mercury get their fifth straight road win in Chicago. Longest streak in the history of the series. Las Vegas Aces putting it on Atlanta, winning by 22. Aces 109-87 over the Dream. Jackie Young, 28 points, 11 rebounds, 10 assists. First 25-point triple-double in Aces franchise history. Asia Wilson had 23 points. Aces with their seventh straight win against the Dream, extending their longest streak in the series history. They're the reigning champs. They've won three of the last four titles. A year ago, they went on a tear around this same time. Back to Monica McNutt.
4: You have to respect them because historically they have shown that they can do it. And I think when you look at how they were able to retain their core over the summer in a free agency that we expected to be a frenzy, Chelsea Gray, Asia Wilson, and the aforementioned Jackie Young are still as strong as ever. Now, the thing that I do question with this year's group is how deep they can go beyond their big three. I think there's a lot of pressure on them right now. But yes, now seems to be the time where we see this team begin to turn it over. One metric that I'm keeping an eye on is typically the champions are top six in defensive rating, except for what the Aces were able to do last year when they were eighth in defensive rating and still rattled off a title.
1: Aces get their seventh straight win following a loss. The team that won the title in 2024, the team not named the Aces, New York Liberty, Monday against Seattle.
3: Stewart trying to shake free and does hit the shot.
5: That's a tough shot. That's a long defender. Ezzie Magnagore is a great defender, and Stewie's just able to create enough space and utilize her high release.
1: My Nine New York with the call. Liberty, 95-83 win over the Storm. Sabrina Ionescu, 200th career game. Only player in WNBA history to average 15 points per game, 5 rebounds, 5 assists in their first 200 games. Brandon Stewart, 24 points in the win. For the Liberty. 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Of course, your local ESPN radio affiliate as well. One of the greatest rivalries in college football doesn't happen this year, but USC Notre Dame will face each other in 2030. Trojans and Irish agreeing on a 4-year home-and-home arrangement. 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
6: A lot of different angles we can take this one from. Ultimately, for me, Kurt Cignetti will still be the head coach if he wants to be in 2030 of the Indiana Hoosiers. And so, yes, this feels like Marcus Freeman and friends. I don't even know if he'll still be in South Bend ducking Kurt Cignetti.
7: I don't know if that was part of the equation. I hadn't even thought about that angle of it, frankly. I just think it's a big deal for college football fans because you want your greatest rivalries if you're a college football fan. That's what makes college football so special, is the emotion. It is the rivalries. And you can't replace that on the NFL level. I mean, the NFL product from a football perspective is superior, right? We know it has the better athletes and all that. But at the same time, from an emotional perspective, there is nothing in this country like college football. And so rivalries are incredibly important for that component of the sport. And yes, Notre Dame can do whatever the heck it wants. And a lot of people still don't like that. But when it comes to bringing these rivalries and making sure that there's contracts in place that maintain them, I think that's important for the overall sport.
1: And the first two games of the series, 2030 and 2031, will be played in week one of the season. The 2030 matchup will be at the LA Coliseum. 2031 will be in South Bend. In 2032 and 2033, those games will land between weeks one and three. Mentioned the Golics back here at ESPN Radio. They're Notre Dame guys. As for the outlook for the Irish, Senior?
8: Their defense is loaded, not only with great talent led by Leonard Moore, the best cornerback and maybe the best defensive player in all of college football this year, but their depth is amazing, from the line to the linebackers to the secondary. So it's all right there for them. And again, they know they have to prove it. They know they didn't make the playoffs last year. They didn't. They were mad about it, but they said, "Hey, you lose two games, you're in that position."
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1: Kelsey Plum makes her debut for the Phoenix Mercury. 20 points in 20 minutes off the bench as they rally for the win. Phillies getting their first grand slam of the season to beat Washington. Speaking of home runs, there were 10 of them in the Bronx.
28: The pitch to Burleson. A swing! There it goes! There's his third home run tonight! Unbelievable! Oh, baby, what a swing! A two-run homer for Burleson. Three home runs, six RBIs. Yes, he got his 18th home run in this series. He got it in this game. A three-homer night for him.
1: That's how it sounded on the Cardinals radio network. Cardinals hitting five home runs. Yankees hit five, but the Cardinals put up seven runs in the eighth inning and pulled away after the Yankees had rallied to take the lead. Cardinals win it 13-7. Alec Burleson, 3-for-5, all three hits. Home runs, as you heard. He now has 18 on the season. Three homers, six RBI in the win, and after the win, spoke with Cardinals TV.
29: What was the focus tonight?
30: The starter, he's got a really good heater, so you got to time it up. And then Hill's got a really good sinker. You got to get under it. And the last guy, a lot of the guys before me scared him off his changeup, so I got a slider to hit. But, up and down, I think we did a really good job. We battled the starter. We got him out in three innings. So any night you can do that, it's probably going to be a good night for you.
29: You put up some really great numbers in New York this season and in your career. What is it about this place?
30: Oh, I don't know. Maybe the traffic. Maybe I enjoy the traffic. I don't know.
29: Obviously, it's deadline day today, and there was a lot going on, a lot of emotions. I know your name was raised in those conversations. So was there a feeling maybe of relief, or what was the feeling in the clubhouse when it was over?
30: Yeah, definitely. Obviously, we lost some key guys that we really enjoy having in the locker room. But, for me personally, I want to be here. I want to help this team, through whatever this looks like over the next couple years. And I want to be here, and I want to, contribute to, a lot more wins in the future. So, I was relieved. It's nice to be here. And then I love St. Louis, but, we lost some good guys too. So I'm going to cheer them on from afar. But, overall, just a little relieved.
29: How fun was it, by the way, the comeback? Obviously, you don't want to lose that lead, but watching the at-bats and the battle back.
30: Yeah, definitely. Like I said, all the up and down the lineup, we did a really good job tonight. You get down and you feel like you won the game in like the third or the fourth inning, and they come back and we could have easily laid down, but Churchy had some really good at bats tonight, and obviously with Jimmy with the homer, and everybody up and down did a really good job. So really happy for this team, and hopefully we build on it tomorrow.
29: Thanks for your time.
30: Of course, thank you.
1: Cardinals getting consecutive wins for the first time since the All-Star break. Burleson mentioning the trade deadline. More on that in a moment. He also mentioned, though, New York starter Cam Schlittler, season-low 3 innings pitched. Did strike out 6, gave up 4 hits, but tied a career high with 5 walks, 4 earned runs, gave up a home run, 2-run shot in the first inning as well. Speaking of home runs, Rays Rockies.
0: As the pitch is driven deep to left field off the bat of coming arrow, he's got 2 homers today at Coors Field. His first trip here has been quite successful. Homer number 32, and it's 8-1 Tampa Bay. Boy, that got out in a heartbeat.
1: 620 WDAE. Rays had scored 14 runs in their previous 8 games combined. They scored 13 on Monday. 13-9 win over the Rockies, whose loss snaps a 3-game win streak. Junior Caminero, 2-for-5, the 2 home runs, 32 now on the season. Blue Jays and Astros.
2: First pitch, and Kirk rips one out into left field, and it's going to fly. Take a ride, Alejandro Kirk with a solo shot, and the Blue Jays take a 1-0 lead.
1: Sportsnet 590, the Fan. Blue Jays a 3-1 win over Houston. Astros' 6-game win streak comes to an end. Blue Jays winning 4 of their last 5. They allowed 7 earned runs total in that 5-game span. Tight one between the Pirates and the Brewers.
3: Here's a 2-0 and a swing and a ground ball up first. Fair ball. It will sneak past the sidewall and get into the right field corner. Lau is in. Reynolds is in. Valdez going to be waved home. The relay throw is late. Cut off at first. It's a bases clearing double. Spencer Horwitz knocks in 3. And the Pirates lead on the road. 3-0 in Milwaukee.
1: 3-run double in the third. Tying a season high for RBI. Did it twice prior. 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The Fan. Pirates, a 4-3 win over the Brewers. Pirates pitching had 12 strikeouts on Monday, double-digit strikeouts in 4 of the 5 games on their current road trip. SportsCenter All Night, ESPN Radio. Dodgers are on the road. They lost at Wrigley on Monday. Tuesday, they will have Tarek Skubal on the mound. Dodgers making the big move over the weekend prior to the trade deadline, landing Skubal in their deal with the Tigers. A lot of eye-rolling around baseball, but others pointing out L.A. just working within the system that Major League Baseball has set. That financial system certainly going to be in the spotlight as we approach the end of the year with labor strife looming. ESPN MLB insider Jeff Passan.
4: I think if you're looking at the top, you also should probably look at the bottom. And there is, as much as the Dodgers are spending right now, there's more room for the Brewers to spend. There is more room for the Rays to spend. And I think what this all comes back to, and we're going to see this going into December when the collective bargaining agreement expires on December 1st. And Major League Baseball is pushing for a salary cap right now, and the players are fighting it vociferously. And what ends up happening is you get into this argument. Do you need a salary cap? Do you not need a salary cap? Games might get missed because of this argument. To me, ultimately, what baseball should be looking for is not to necessarily constrict the ability for players to go out and make money, but it's to put the fairest system in place possible. MLB believes that's through the cap. The players believe otherwise. I think that if the Los Angeles Dodgers win a 3rd consecutive World Series this year, Stephen A., a lot of owners won't be mad at it, because they feel like it just adds to this deluge, because every time the Dodgers go out and sign somebody, ugh, the Dodgers did it again. Every time the Dodgers go trade for somebody, ugh, the Dodgers again. I get it. Like, there's Dodger fatigue at this point. I think what we also have to understand is, like, baseball's a really hard thing to do. No National League team has ever won 3 consecutive World Series. That's an important thing for the Dodgers right now to try and do. Would be the first team since the Yankees in the late 90s and early 2000s to do so. And, you know, people were screaming about the Yankees back then. This is history repeating itself 25 years later.
1: Of course, this one came up at the trade deadline. Dodgers not spending. They did trade assets, though, to get Tarek Skubal. ESPN analyst Jessica Mendoza.
5: the pushback has been, you know, monstrous. And of course, you know, the Dodgers, the money they've spent, the talent that they have, I mean, everyone's reaction was so similar. But I think what people forget is this is a trade that was very much a realistic possibility for a lot of teams. I mean, you're talking about $9.5 million left on Tarek Skubal's deal. So this isn't the Dodgers going and spending an exuberant amount of money. It's the fact that they did have a farm system that they helped build, by the way. They took, when you look at two of the three of those prospects in River Ryan and Zaire Hope, specifically, those are two guys that they helped develop. They got in prior trades for not as much value, and they were able to go and get an arm like Tarek Skubal. So I love what Dave Roberts said, because I also agree so much with the fact that there's going to be blowback, but this is a trade that a lot of teams could have done.
1: Tarek Skubal now with the Dodgers, officially introduced on Monday as he's joined the team. He will be on the mound for the Dodgers at Wrigley on Tuesday. ESPN's Jesse Rogers.
6: It's about fitting in with a new team, right? He actually said he wants to be a chameleon. Can you imagine him trying to be a chameleon on any other team in the league? But the Dodgers kind of can be. All sorts of all-stars littering this group. He says he wants to watch how the other players, especially the pitchers, go about their business. He's going to be a little creepy about it, he said. He's going to watch Yamamoto in his routine. Ohtani, when he gets back on the mound as well. And can you imagine? Tarek Skubal's never pitched at Wrigley Field. All of a sudden, tomorrow night's game got a little bit of an expensive ticket, per se. So we'll see how it all shakes down tomorrow. But he's doing a crash course. I saw him in the outfield talking to coaches, talking to the other pitchers. Of course, he has to huddle with Mark Pryor and his catchers in advance of tomorrow night. So he's trying to fit in, if the two-time Cy Young Award winner can just sort of do that in a quiet manner.
1: Dodgers making the move for Skubal over the weekend. There was another slew of deals prior to the deadline on Monday. Our ESPN crew, Buster Olney, Eduardo Perez, Tim Kirchin with Kevin Connors.
7: Let's focus on the deadline today, 30-some-odd trades. Who were the big winners today, in your opinion?
8: Well, I think the big winner was, one of the big winners was the Red Sox. They went and got Adley Rutschman. Let's not forget, they were 32-46. They have since gone 28-5. They got everyone in New England buzzing about this team, and they showed again today, we are going for this. Plus, they absolutely had to add another bat to this lineup, especially behind the plate. They got four home runs from their catchers. They had a 28-year-old switch hitter who was number one overall pick, and he made the All-Star team this year. They gave up a ton to get him. I think it was worth it, given the situation.
9: How about the Guardians, what they have been able to do? Look, they have a starting rotation that has not missed a start yet. Only five guys have been able to pitch the entire season for them. And then they go add Foster Griffin, who has had a fantastic season with the Nationals. He comes in just to add length to this rotation. Now you have Parker Messick, Gavin Williams, Cantillo, Cicconi as well, and Tanner Bibee. But then you also go out and address the outfield situation as well. And when you go out and you're able to get Joe Adell to fit in beautifully in the outfield, now you're talking. You needed a right-handed guy that can hit the ball out of the ballpark, that can hit both righties and lefties. Joe Adell fits the mold for them in right field. Now you have a solid defense, a young solid defense to go at it. So the Guardians, to me, did a nice job of being able to represent in the American League Central.
7: Nipping on the heels of the Chicago White Sox, who were active as well. Buster, if the path to the National League Championship figured to run through Los Angeles, and it likely still may with the Dodgers there, who else in the National League among their competitors added to their team today?
10: Besides the Padres, Chicago Cubs. I think adding two guys to their rotation. Look, a couple weeks ago we were talking to Craig Counsell, Cubs manager, and he said, it's no mystery. We need pitching, pitching, and pitching. They've had so many injuries, so to add Kevin Gausman. And now Clay Holmes today, a guy who his sinker ball is going to be a great match for that infield, the home field advantage that the Cubs have in Wrigley Field. I think there's two great adds for Chicago.
7: Winners for me, how about the Tampa Bay Rays? Freddy Peralta, Tyler Wells, yep, and Liam Hicks as well, a great hitting catcher.
10: Yeah, that's exactly right. They're getting deeper. Look, in the American League, you can reasonably dream about reaching the World Series if you added it this deadline.
8: Absolutely. I love what the Rays did with their pitching. They got six homers out of their catchers all year. Now they have a catcher who can hit the ball out of the ballpark.
1: And now we'll see how it translates on the field as we hit the stretch run for Major League Baseball. SportsCenter All Night, ESPN Radio.
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14: He's like Phil Mickelson in the sense of, if you were to go back and say 10 years ago, who is the player that is most likely to have a huge media career after football or after their sporting career, you would have probably said Aaron Rodgers and Phil Mickelson. Phil Mickelson, I could have seen him sitting in that Nick Faldo chair at the Masters for the next 30 years. Aaron Rodgers, I could have seen on Monday Night Football or on Sunday Night Football, etc. And both of those guys have essentially made it to where that part of their career is over. And I will say, last year when Aaron Rodgers was quieter, people said, oh, this shows he's getting away from the nonsense. Today, and I give McAfee credit for having him on, because McAfee, I would have him on too, I guess, if I were him. But it just showcases that Aaron Rodgers will always be Aaron Rodgers, and it's an example of why I think having him on your roster at this point in his career is worthless.
1: 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Weekday afternoons, 3 o'clock Eastern time. Speaking of quarterbacks, perhaps some good news in Indianapolis, ESPN's Ben Solak.
15: All eyes in Colts camp are on quarterback Daniel Jones, who is 7.5 months removed from the Achilles tear he suffered in November of last year. Both general manager Chris Ballard and head coach Shane Steichen tell me that they are excited, if not a little bit relieved, by how good Jones is moving around right now in training camp. Steichen in particular saying he doesn't need to adjust the training camp schedule at all for Jones's rehab. They don't need to manage his reps or take some of the rollouts out of the training camp install. No, they feel really good about where he's at and how he's moving. Now, the recovery is still in process. You know, Ballard admitted to me he's not exactly 100%. You can see him when he's moving out there, still ginger and learning how to trust the right foot again. And so when it comes to exploding out of the pocket on the run or really driving in those tight window throws off the back foot, it's still going to be a time. It's still going to be a ramp up for Jones. They expect more in a month, maybe 6 weeks, to see him closer to 100%. That, of course, brings us to week one of the regular season. And so Jones is on a great track to play. Will we see a fully healthy Daniel Jones by week one? That's still in question, but the Colts feel wonderful about his recovery thus far.
1: Positive news for Indy, perhaps not so much in San Francisco. ESPN 49ers reporter Nick Wagoner.
16: The 49ers practiced on Monday without the services of star wide receiver Mike Evans. The team says he is dealing with a quad strain. It is not expected to be something serious, but it is worth monitoring. Evans did some work on the side today alongside a couple of other injured Niners receivers. That includes rookie DeJon Stribling, who is battling hamstring tightness, and veteran Christian Kirk, who has a calf issue. Of course, the Niners are already without Ricky Pearsall, who will have season-ending surgery on his knee in the coming weeks. That means the Niners practiced Monday without the services of all four of their projected top wideouts for 2026. The team is off on Tuesday, and we'll get a better idea of where Evans and those others stand when they return to practice on Wednesday.
1: NFL training camps in full swing. Not making a coaching change. That's next. 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
17: Coming up on the Tuesday edition of Unsportsmanlike with Chris Canty, Michelle Swoman, and me, Evan Cohen. The 49ers are dealing with another season-ending injury. I'll tell you if losing another wide receiver will impact Brock Purdy this season. It's Unsportsmanlike, 6 a.m. Eastern, right here on ESPN Radio, ESPN2, and ESPNU.
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1: 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Team USA went out in the round of 16 at the World Cup, unable to get past that hurdle once again. That said, Mauricio Pochettino has signed a new contract. He'll continue as manager of the U.S. men's national team. The new deal runs through the 2030 World Cup. 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
27: It's a big deal because it's continuity of the message from the top. It's continuity for a team that, while it's not as young as it was with the 2022 World Cup, it is still among the younger teams, we'll call it, on an international stage. So, yes, it's a big deal because I do think that if this is the direction that the powers that be, Cindy Parlow and friends at the U.S. Soccer Federation, believe is best for the men's national team, you absolutely have to keep the voice the same.
28: I mean, listen, I know that he became a huge star for this country during this World Cup, and we all remember the moments and him out there and the song Country Roads and all that stuff that defined this World Cup. The reality is this team really didn't get any further this World Cup when you consider the expanded World Cup than it had before. And so there's, I guess, two ways to look at this. Did you want him to come back when you feel like they should have been taking another step? But to your point, how do you expect the development if there is no continuity? And he was beloved during the run, and he really did seem to really embrace this team and this country. So it's a big deal. I'm not enough of a soccer expert to tell you if it was the right deal, but certainly it is a very big deal.
27: Amen to that.
1: A lot of deals being done around baseball's trade deadline, which came down on Monday. Padres trying to make their push for the postseason. They made moves, but then also fell to the Diamondbacks.
29: First pitch to Tawa. Swings and drives it out towards the left field corner. It's on its way and gone! Three-run homer, Tim Tawa. That's his fifth. And the Diamondbacks jump out in front 3-0.
1: Arizona Sports 98-7. 3-0 there. They beat the Padres 5-1. Diamondbacks improving to 22-11 against division opponents this season. That leads Major League Baseball. Giants a 5-1 win over the Rangers. Giants winning despite being out hit. Texas had 7 hits. Giants had six. Third win this season when they've been out hit by their opponent.
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26: Number five.
1: Dodgers will have the spotlight on them tonight as they roll out Tarek Skubal at Wrigley, but he'll also be trying to halt LA's four-game losing skid swept by Boston over the weekend and the Monday game at Wrigley. 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
4: The four-seam, two-seam fastball.
3: Deep drive, left center field. It's got a chance.
1: Giants were sellers at the deadline, but they had enough offense for a win at Texas. KNBR.
5: 3-0 Giants. Jung Woo Lee drives one to deep right field. At the wall. Gone! Jung Woo's got his second home run of the night. 4-0 Giants.
26: Number three.
1: Nothing like being clairvoyant when you're behind the mic. 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
6: Phillies don't have a grand slam still yet this season. No balls, one strike. Here's the pitch. Breaking ball swung on, hit up the alley, left center field. Going back is Lyle at the wall. It's going. There's your grand slam as Derek Hill does it to DC again. 4-3, Phillies lead it. Derek Hill with his ninth home run of the season. It's the first grand slam of the year for the Phillies as he has turned this one around.
26: Number two.
1: Wild one in the Bronx. Yankees rally with three homers in the seventh, including New York's newest acquisition, Luis Garcia. Yes, Network.
5: The 2-2. Garcia gets it up.

0: crowd in the Bronx was a bit more quiet. Cardinals Radio Network.
1: The pitch to Burleson. A swing! There it goes! There's his third home run tonight! Unbelievable! Oh, baby, what a swing! A two-run homer for Burleson. Three home runs, six RBIs. Yes, he got his 18th home run in this series. He got it in this game. A three-homer night for him.
0: And the Cardinals rally in the eighth, retake the lead, and beat the Yankees in the Bronx. Speaking of the National League, key moves at the trade deadline, ESPN's Tim Kirchen.
2: I really like what the Padres did. Going into the deadline, they'd won 8 out of 9 games. Before that, they were seriously considering trading Mason Miller, their overwhelmingly dominant closer, and maybe other bullpen pieces. Mm-hmm. But now that they're hot, they have added. They added Robbie Ray at the trade deadline, 1.65 ERA since the beginning of June, and they added Casey Mize from the Tigers.
0: Padres adding a couple of quality starters for a run at the wild card. That's going to do it for SportsCenter All Night. I'm Jay Reynolds. It's Tuesday, August 4th. Unsportsmanlike is next. It's ESPN Radio.
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4: 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Along with Michelle Smallman, Courtney Cronin in for Chris Canty, Evan Cohen with you. Good morning, everybody. Do you know, at last check, and obviously the trade deadline has passed Major League Baseball, 40 trades yesterday.
3: Ooh.
4: Oh, that's like heaven.
3: For you.
4: Oh, 40. Well, I'm not going to sit here and lie. After a while, some of these random relievers getting traded, I'm like, I don't know who this guy is. I'm going to be honest with you. I mean, the main ones, obviously, you know, but there were so many of them
3: Lots of trades.
4: I felt like everyone else when I do this with the NBA of like, boy, this must be brutal. When I'm talking about like the 14th man in the Pelicans get traded for a 2029 second round pick, conditional pick, as a matter of fact. Smalls, Court, good morning, everybody.
3: Morning. Good morning. Is this the best way for you to start your day by listening to The Killers as
4: that
3: we come
4: song
3: in?
4: Specifically, yeah. Yeah, that's my favorite one.
3: The
4: yeah.
3: way I saw your face light I up, Ev, I was like, this is going to be a great show for Evan Cohen.
4: Just one of the greatest songs ever made.
5: I really like you cosplaying as a disc jockey. I think you'd be great at that.
3: Get his Casey Kasem on?
4: I mean,
5: yeah,
4: add another,
5: well, not as a disc jockey, you are a radio host, but I'd love to see you as, you know, on a classic alternative station. I think you'd be good at that. You have a ton of time in your schedule, I know, to fit this tired job.
4: I do, actually.
5: Like
4: I would like another job, as a matter of fact. Yeah, to do the 105.5 The Miz fake station. For those who don't know what 105.5 The Miz is, the bit on the show, Smalls one day, as you heard kind of there, was talking about Jacob Mizorowski, the awesome pitcher for the Brewers, arguably the best pitcher in the sport, throwing 105.5. Like, as in miles per hour.
3: Yes.
4: And she kept referring to him as The Miz and 105.5. And I'm like, that's a radio station.
3: It is.
4: That's a classic rock station.
3: You know who I met once? Delilah. Do you guys remember Delilah?
4: Oh, yeah,
5: of course. Gosh, the voice of our generation.
3: Yes.
5: Soothing Sunday nights.
4: You
3: that's
4: know what's
3: right.
4: fascinating?
3: She was there. I met her at an ice skating rink in New York City. When I was...
4: Like, she was making an appearance, or you recognized her?
3: So, I was living in Connecticut at the time, producing for ESPN Radio, and my girlfriends from college, because Connecticut and New York City are close, are like, why don't we fly in to New York City? You can take the train in, and we'll do a girls' holiday weekend.
4: Okay.
3: And I was like, amazing. So, I put together the itinerary, all the fun holiday going abouts in the city, and one of them was one of the ice skating rinks in, I believe, Central Park. And we are out there on the ice, and all of a sudden, the PA starts talking, and they're like, and, you know, make sure and stop by and see Delilah. We're like, oh, Delilah, like from our childhood, who would dedicate songs to lovers. And so we went over there and we got in line, and I stood in line with Cindy Lauper and I met Delilah.
4: Why did Cindy Lauper stand in line?
3: I think she
5: buried the lead there, Michelle.
3: I think she knew Delilah and wanted to say hello. And so we stood with Cindy Lauper and chatted her up. Couldn't have been cooler. And met Delilah, who also couldn't have been cooler. And she signed personalized photos to us, and I still have mine.
4: You know what's crazy? As you're saying this, I've realized something. To my knowledge, I've never looked her up.
3: Delilah?
4: Don't know what she looks like. Don't know her background.
3: You kind of don't need to. She transcends what you need. Like, she transcends having to know what she looks like.
4: But don't
3: like.
4: You think in
5: her
4: 2026...
5: Her voice is so iconic.
3: Yes.
5: That you don't even need to
4: but
5: know what her
4: I
5: face
4: know,
5: looks
4: but
5: like.
4: Don't you think, like, today, in today's day and age, people that exclusively listen to us on the radio, thank you, at no point if they've listened to us for the last 3 years here on ESPN Radio, again, thank you, thank you, thank you.
3: Have Googled us?
4: Yeah, have Googled us?
3: Yeah, you probably have.
4: Delilah, we've listened to for 40 years.
3: Now's the time. Give it a Google.
4: I'm nervous.
3: Don't be nervous.
5: Do you need to Google Cindy Lauper, too, Evan, or do you know what she looks like?
4: No, I know what she
5: okay, just making sure.
4: Wait, she's young?
3: Delilah.
4: Wait a minute.
5: Now I want to Google
4: her. She looks extremely young.
3: She does.
4: That's amazing. Great job by her being young. So she must have been the voice of the generation at night with Michael Bolton. How can we be lovers if we can't be friends? Like all these different kinds of songs.
3: Yeah.

0: In her 20s and 30s, she was that prominent?
1: She, yes.
0: Wow.
1: She basically started an empire. She
0: Obviously, yeah.
1: has her own lane
0: She's
1: in
0: only
1: radio.
0: 66 years
1: She's
0: old.
1: amazing. A mother, her children were there. She's awesome. She was obviously, I told her I worked in radio too. She gave me great advice. Could not have been nicer. Took the time to chat with me and ask about my career. Delilah is awesome.
0: Oh, shout out Delilah.
2: What was the advice?
1: Basically, like, if she could do it, anybody could do it. And you just have to, stay dedicated and be true to yourself.
3: Good advice.
4: Wait. All right, hold on. That's the worst advice ever.
0: But that's the advice that Smalls gives all the time to people.
1: You know
0: Did
1: what?
0: you steal Delilah's advice?
1: No, because
0: I've heard you say that to countless. I have made a point. Any young female broadcaster that says to me or I get connected to and they want to get into it, I will do my best to give them advice. But I said, let me pass you along to someone who literally is in this seat for the reason that you exist right now, to get you there with her. And you always do the, if I can do it, you can do
1: it's
0: it.
1: It's so true, though.
0: But it's not yours.
1: Yes,
0: you
1: it is.
0: You ripped off Delilah's advice.
1: I'm paraphrasing what Delilah told me, essentially.
0: But do you credit Delilah in these meetings?
1: But everybody says that. If I can do
0: Wait
1: it, you can
0: second.
1: Do it.
3: I think it's good advice. Nuno's saying because everyone says it, it's bad advice.
1: Yeah, that's not unique to Delilah. I'm sure Delilah is not the first person ever.
4: But
1: you know what? We need to.
0: You're a thief.
1: I'm going to reach out to Delilah. We got to get Delilah on the show. I'm going to reach out to Delilah.
4: Is that actually advice? Like, if I can do it, you can do it? Well, how'd you do it? Like, that's the advice part. The advice
2: don't worry about that part. If I can do it, you can do it.
1: Hold on, Nuno. I'm glad you brought that up because, to Evan's point, anytime someone, especially young women, reach out to me and ask about my career, I'm so happy to speak with them because I wish I had someone like that to speak with it when I was coming up in my career. I did not. And I always tell them, they're like, well, what was your path? I'm like, my path was
0: jewelry store in the weekend working in retail.
1: It's not what I would recommend that you take. It is the
0: You're saying that a jewelry store working retail to make money is not how you get to national radio and television?
1: Not typically.
0: That's weird. I would have thought it would have been.
1: You know, like quitting your job and moving to New York City without one isn't really something I would recommend to everybody. It worked out for me, thank goodness. But I tell everybody that you have to be open to saying yes to things because the things that I said yes to, they were not one straight through line. It was disjointed to say the least. But if you say yes to everything, you just kind of figure it out on the back end and opportunities present itself or present themselves, I should say. But yeah, I didn't have the, I graduate from college and this is my first job and I stay in this same lane until I arrive here out on Sportsman, like at ESPN and ESPN Radio. Like, I didn't do that.
0: We need to go back to something that happened yesterday now. Go back on the podcast, 7:45 a.m. Eastern time yesterday. I'm over at Pat Costello. He played a clip from Amber and Ian. Now 8 p. to 10 p. Eastern time here on ESPN Radio. Brand new lineup. Golic's debut 10 until noon Eastern yesterday. Matt and Myron 3 until 5 yesterday. And Amber and Ian had a topic about the most likely person throughout the ESPN Radio lineup to steal someone else's drink. And for some reason, they chose Pat and I. Pat, I do believe now we have a thief, and the most likely person to steal the drink is the most likely person who has already stolen someone's advice, and that would be Michelle Smallman.
5: And coffee from Kendrick Perkins.
0: She's an advice and coffee thief.
1: I did not steal coffee from Kendrick Perkins. I didn't even buy the coffee.
5: You do admit to stealing the advice, though.
1: No.
0: Yeah.
3: She's passing it along. Why am I the
5: Without
3: only one defending
5: credit.
3: Michelle
1: Thank you,
3: here?
1: Like, Thank
3: she's
1: you,
3: passing along advice. Advice is not meant to be gatekept.
1: And
3: it's
1: by the way,
3: be shared with others.
1: That's exactly right. If someone gives you a good piece of advice, you're like, ooh, let me put this in my back pocket and never share it ever again.
3: Evan might do that, apparently.
1: Yeah, allegedly.
0: What? No, don't deflect. You're the one who admitted to stealing advice.
1: I did not steal advice.
0: Yeah, you did.
2: Courtney, what advice do you give when people ask you a similar question?
1: Yes, good question, Cam.
3: Mine's similar to Michelle's. Say yes to everything. Don't say no, because the second you say no, somebody else is going to slide into your seat, and then the asks will stop coming. Say yes to everything.
2: That's good advice.
4: But that's advice. It's being like, if I made it, anyone else can make it.
3: Hold
4: that's advice.
3: Well, Michelle, how much time did you have with Delilah? Was this like a high and by, or was this
1: let's
3: talk about your former lovers and let me try to connect you on these late night radio shows? I mean, personally, I would have really like bore my soul to this woman if I were you.
1: Courtney, that is such an excellent point. I had an audience with Delilah and I didn't give her a request.
0: I think that's probably a good idea. What is she going to play off of her phone in the middle of an ice skating rink that she has to play a song?
1: In today's world with cell phones, I should have done a video and been like, here's my request.
0: That would have been horrible.
1: Can you voice it?
0: What would your request have been?
1: I don't know. This was like five, six years ago. I don't know what the request would have been at that time. Probably different than today.
0: You can tweet it at us, at EVCO Radio, because I'll take these tweets.

0: you guys, I'm sure, will be pained by these. The number one song you think of if you're making a request to Delilah is what? At EBCO Radio on Twitter.
1: Wait, this is amazing.
0: Radio.
1: But you are ignoring the second part of the advice that I give people that I think is the most important. And I'm going to repeat it here now.
0: Mm-hmm.
1: In today's world, we are coming increasingly homogenous. Everyone wants to be like everybody else. It's copy-paste. Oh, the internet told me this outfit is cool. I'm going to wear it. They told me this frozen yogurt shop is cool. I'm going to wait in line for 3 hours so I can post it on my social media. Everyone's afraid to be unique anymore, and you are one of one. Being you is your superpower. Authenticity is what matters more than anything in this media space anymore. The people who are truly themselves and lean into that are the ones that rise to the top. So stop trying to be like anybody else. My path is definitely not going to be your path. Lean into who you are and what makes you special, and that's what's going to get you far in this world.
0: Actually, Casey Kasem told her that once, as a matter of fact.
1: No, that's you on The Miz.
0: 105.5, The Miz. All right, baseball trade deadline was yesterday. 40 trades made all across Major League Baseball. Who won, who lost, and there's still more fallout from the Tarik Skubal trade from yesterday. We will get to that next. 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
4: But Skubal showed up one night later just to greet all of his new teammates. 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
0: We are on Sportsmanlike here on ESPN Radio. ESPN 2, we are presented by Progressive Insurance, along with Michelle Smallman, stealing advice from Delilah, the voice there of Casey Kasem, as well as Courtney Cronin. In for Canty today, Evan Cohen with you. 40 deals. That's per Hembo, so if it's wrong, blame him. But 40 deals at the trade deadline yesterday. There's new and updated information around Tarik Skubal to the Dodgers. He spoke, and it is juicy. Both of you, your biggest reaction, trade deadline yesterday, is what?
1: I would say just the volume of moves that we had. You said 40 moves yesterday. Sometimes the trade deadline comes and goes, and it's pretty quiet. We had a big-time marquee move with Tarik Skubal going to the Dodgers, and you thought, okay, maybe there's going to be a couple things that come off that, a couple tentacles of big moves. But it was nonstop action yesterday in Major League Baseball, which was awesome.
18: My takeaways are twofold. Number one, piggybacking off Michelle, like, it's a true deadline sport. We talk about this in the NFL and the trade deadline early November. There's nothing that happens typically right up against the 11th hour of this thing closing. Same thing in the NBA. All that, you know, all the trades, all the stuff for free agency particularly happens via trades, but they don't happens in waves. It doesn't happen like we saw last night. So I thought that that was really cool. I think it was 42 trades total by the time it was all over. And then, you know, where I am locally in Chicago, the Cubs are going all in. Heck, the White Sox made some great moves, too. I was so impressed by what the Cubs are doing to try to get a little bit of an edge right now on the Milwaukee Brewers, or 6.5 games back in the Central. They needed arms. They needed rotation players. They got them. Very impressed.
0: I guess a couple of takeaways for me. I'm fascinated by the Phillies' decision-making. Mm-hmm. They go out there and they get Luis Arraez from the Giants, who mm-hmm. basically almost like every year he's healthy, leads the league in hits, and he has his second in hits this year. He's a second baseman. He wants to play second base. So as a result, the Phillies are taking their second baseman, Bryson Stott, and moving him to third base. They're taking their third baseman, Alec Bohm, moving him to first base. And they're taking their first baseman in Bryce Harper and moving him to right field, back to the outfield. So it's almost in a way, be careful what you wish for, like 10 different ways. Okay? Now, maybe it works, and I'm not rooting against them here. What I'm saying to you is, I believe that Dave Dombrowski calling out Bryce Harper before the season, the president of baseball operations, saying, I'm not sure if he's elite anymore, whatever the exact terminology was that he used, just kind of challenging him. Well, then Bryce Harper, in season, goes back at him and says, well, we need help. Well, Dombrowski gets them help, but the help causes Bryce Harper to now move back to the outfield from first base. That's a lot of positional change to do overnight.
19: Harper did say, like, a week or two ago, I have my outfielder's glove and I'm ready to move back to the outfield.
0: Oh, well,
19: like he volunteered.
0: To his credit, Bryce Harper puts his money where his mouth is for his entire career. He has backed it up his entire career. This is a young man coming out of Nevada that was on the cover of Sports Illustrated at 16 years old, and he was a catcher coming up. See, people look at Bryce Harper and hear him speak and think he's a me guy. That dude's a team guy. That
1: he gives you everything he's got.
0: He always plays hard.
1: He does whatever it takes.
0: What I'm saying, be careful what you wish for, is the trickle-down event of, my opinion, it feels like, without watching the Phillies every day like Pat does or Cam does, our producers, who are both Phillies fans, it feels like that's a lot of positional change in one day. I don't remember that much positional change overnight. So that was one big takeaway for me. The other was the Yankees and the reaction from fans and the decision-making around the moves. So around the moves that they did and really did not make. Dodgers get Skubal, so in the Yankees' minds, they didn't. Boston gets Adley Rutschman, the former number one overall pick from the Orioles, the switch-hitting catcher, who we'll get to in a second. Yankees didn't. So the Yankees go out there, and yesterday specifically, Elliot Ramos from the Giants, 9 homers, 34 ribbies. So they go out and get him, and the Yankee fans are all upset by that. And so what they did was they tried to satisfy fans by sending down Anthony Volpe, mm-hmm. who's a shortstop who everybody thought was going to be really good and has not been. They send down Jason Dominguez, who was supposed to be this big-time prospect, the Martian, and they bring up George Lombard, who's a shortstop young man who now everybody's going to be excited about. It feels to me like the Yankees are masking the injuries and the deficiencies by, hey, you don't like this guy, let's get rid of him. You do like this guy who you've never seen play in the bigs, let's bring him up. I thought that was pretty interesting. And I thought the Padres, keeping Mason Miller, their flame-throwing closer, and going out there and getting Casey Mize and Robbie Ray, two starting pitchers. But the big one from yesterday specifically, as we mentioned, was Rutschman. He goes from Baltimore to Boston. Buster Olney had this to say about that move.
20: The Baltimore Orioles, look, our friend here, Kevin, knows about the word, the process, okay?
21: Oh, yeah.
20: The Orioles fans, in recent years, you've been told to trust the process. Oh. They tanked four seasons. They took Adley Rutschman 1-1 in 2019, and today he's traded. I got a text from a longtime Orioles fan who works in the industry. He said, this was one of the most heartbreaking days. They also traded Taylor Ward, and they didn't trade Trevor Rogers. It was kind of confusing. Mm-hmm. The Orioles have been a team that we thought had a lot of promise. But boy, they take a big step back today.
0: Red Sox going for it.
1: Yeah.
0: Orioles got a ton back, Smalls.
1: They did. And the Red Sox, I'm glad they were aggressive based on what we've seen out of that squad recently. But the Orioles is a classic, life comes at you fast in sports. Because a couple years ago, they won 101 games, and we were lauding this incredible young core they had. Rutschman, Jackson Holliday. They had so many pieces, and we thought the Orioles are going to be a team to really contend with in the American League. And then in just a couple short seasons, they're dumping big stars at the trade deadline. So they got a lot in return, but I completely agree with Buster. If you're an Orioles fan, that had to be a very big bummer yesterday, thinking, okay, we're in this position where we're waving the white flag when we thought that this was going to be essentially the core that was going to get us to where we wanted to go.
0: A big move yesterday, no question. But the biggest of moves is still Skubal. And Courtney, I want you to react to what Skubal had to say here, because Tarik Skubal showed up with the Dodgers. He's pitching tonight for them. So, yes, the Rutschman, like if Adley Rutschman is on the Red Sox and they win the World Series, we look back at the deadline and say that was the biggest move. No question. Doesn't matter how much you gave up to get him in that spot. But the Dodgers are the favorites. Skubal met with the media and had this to say about joining the Dodgers in the narrative that Courtney Cronin and Michelle Smallman have pushed, that he's ruining baseball, and they're ruining baseball.
22: Every team could trade for me. You know, every team could make that acquisition. And you know, I don't really sympathize with people that blame the Dodgers for anything they've done. You know, they've developed a really good organization. They draft well. They acquire talent really well. They retain talent. It's a winning organization. Now the complaints seem to be because they've won the last two World Series. You know, I don't think it was like that 3 years ago. So I don't really sympathize with people that are complaining because the Dodgers, you know, do all the right things.
0: Courtney Cronin?
18: Come on. Every team can trade for me. Not every team has the farm system that the Tigers had to be able to give up, or rather the Dodgers had to be able to give up those prospects back to the Tigers to acquire Tarik Skubal, two-time reigning Cy Young Award winner. Like, there's two teams that could have helped upended this, and those two teams, the Tampa Bay Rays being one of them, didn't do enough to prevent him from going to the Dodgers. I get what he's getting at here, that I'm not ruining baseball. Don't put it on the team that's playing within the rules and what they're allowed to do for trying to load up and go win another World Series. But it's disingenuous to say that every team in baseball could have traded for him. There's teams that could have prevented it from happening, again, like the Tampa Bay Rays, but the Dodgers have ammunition because they draft really well and they develop players really well that other teams cannot hold claim to.
1: Totally.
18: That's my
1: agree.
18: Only issue with that.
1: Totally agree, Court. And in addition to that, of course, and he's right, the Dodgers are not doing anything wrong. They are better at this than everybody else, but they are also playing by a different set of rules based on their financials and their farm system, which they have developed themselves, and shout out to them for that. However, of course, Tarik Skubal is going to say he has nothing wrong with this, because not only is he going to the Dodgers, he's firmly in contention to win a World Series, and he's part of this super team. We know what is coming down the pipeline with the CBA negotiations. The players are in no way going to say that the Dodgers are doing anything wrong, because it's against their own interest to say that. They have this big battle coming where they are going to be railing against the owners for a salary cap. They don't want to put a cap on their earnings. So by saying that the Dodgers are ruining baseball in any way, shape, or form, even if there's some players across the league on other teams that look at what's happening in LA and they're not pleased with it because they feel like maybe there's a competitive imbalance, they're never going to say that publicly, because it's the antithesis of what they need to project in the public space as the CBA battle looms.
0: So do you have a bigger issue with what the Dodgers are doing or what the Orioles did? I mean, even though they got a big return, they drafted a guy, as Buster said, one, which means round one, pick one. And they were good. Now they're not as good, but they're not embarrassingly bad. And Buster tweeted at Buster ESPN, our baseball insider. So in return for the first 4 years of tanking, the Orioles get zero playoff wins and the prospects from the Red Sox make it make sense. Well, the ownership at the time made a lot of money. So which one do you have a bigger issue with, the Dodgers or the Orioles?
1: You know what they always say, there's three sides to every story. Your side, my side, and the truth. And I think that also applies to what we're seeing with Major League Baseball right now. There's flaws and blame on both sides of this. There's flaws for the players for not understanding that perhaps a different economic structure would be more beneficial for the sport when it comes to competition. And it's on the owners who don't want to spend money.
0: So it's on both sides. Is there anybody doing it right? That you, Michelle Smallman, this is your first love, Major League Baseball. It was my first love, too, but I have fallen... I'm not falling out of love with it, like, wholeheartedly, but it's not what it once was for me. Is there a team that you say, you know what, that's a good balance. You're spending money, but you're not spending half a bill where it's ridiculous. You're taking care of your player. Like, is there a team that's doing it right in your mind? Is there a model to use?
1: It's hard to say that the Dodgers are doing it wrong.
0: So are they the model?
1: But they have an advantage. They can spend more money than most franchises across Major League Baseball. And I guess my answer to your question, Evan, would be no, there's not one franchise in Major League Baseball that's doing it right. I would look towards other sports and say they're doing it right.
0: How can that's all salary cap then.
1: Of course.
0: It has to be then.
1: Of course.
0: Well,
1: and I hate to do that. I don't want to put a limit on what players can do, but I also love baseball, and I don't want to see it continue to slip far behind when it comes to other sports, even though we've seen really high numbers in postseason and World Series in recent years. But I think that's determinative of the matchups. It's complicated. Go ahead, Court.
18: Sorry, Evan, to your point, like, I think Michelle and I are firmly still in agreement about what the Dodgers are doing. Yes, it makes everybody not a fan of the Dodgers mad at baseball right now, because we know where we're headed, and we know that next year it's going to look a lot different because there's probably not going to be a season. There's going to be a labor stoppage. But to your point about, can you be mad at the Orioles? If you're going to be mad at the Orioles, be mad at the Tigers too. Mm-hmm. Because the other problem with baseball right now are these teams that are looking for the third wild card spot. They're in contention. The Orioles were two games back when they made when they traded Adley Rutschman and they traded Taylor Ward, Tyler Wells. They've siphoned off all their assets when they were in the hunt. Same thing with Tarik Skubal and the Tigers. They were two games back when they traded him. That's the problem I have when teams decide we're in the mix, but we're going to just blow everything up right now and then tank for the rest of the year and then try to get back in it next year. Like, there's two things wrong here. You can be upset with what the Dodgers did, and you can also be upset with how some teams that are good teams, not great teams, good teams, deciding to give up on the season at the halfway point. That's frustrating for a lot of fans, and I think both can be things that are bad with baseball right now.
0: Well, nobody's upset when it comes to 5-Hour Energy, Michelle Smallman.
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1: Yes.
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1: As you advice. 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
1: love
0: and love songs. 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If I ever had the opportunity to request a song from Delilah, I'd choose Open Arms from Journey.
1: Oh, great one.
0: Okay.
1: Faithfully, also a great Journey song to request.
0: E-double-seven-three, E-E tweets that he would have on Bended Knee, Boys to Men. That's great, a great song. One.
1: Very good Delilah request song.
0: That's a good one. Hodgepack, our guy Ryan, Hodgepack Sports. I'm guessing Boys to Men and Bryan Adams being requested a lot. That's a good one. And then, this is a good Coach John G. Morak tweets that it would be Peter Gabriel, In Your Eyes. That's an amazing
1: song. These are great
0: one.
1: Songs.
0: Yeah.
2: Good late night music, because she was on The Light, which was simulcast nationally. Good late night music.
0: Such a reporter. She's like giving facts and information. Courtney Cronin.
2: Yeah, I don't go off of vibes. I go off of things I know.
1: I
2: remember
1: that.
2: Listening to her as a child. Like, late at night, I had my Walkman. Like, I had my Walkman before I had my CD-ROM player. Do you ever remember those,
0: Evan? Of course,
1: yeah.
0: Yeah.
2: So I'd listen to Delilah at nighttime.
0: Mm.
1: It's so funny you say that, Court, because someone was talking to me the other day about Lil Wayne coming in studio, and they're like, I can't believe that you had him in studio, because I remember you burning me CDs, It would be like the Napster mix of Lil Wayne. I was like, oh, I put so many viruses on the family computer, downloading Lil Wayne songs, and now he is our friend and hangs out with us in studio.
0: Have you ever talked to him about music? Because I bet you...
1: No, we talk sports.
0: I know, but I bet you Lil Wayne, if he's watching or listening right now, probably listened to Delilah and has all of these influences in his music. Because his tracks that he does with others, it's a very eclectic list of people. So I bet you his influence is similar to this here. I also bet you he'd have an opinion on what we're about to do here. So we talk about over-under. Like, we could have Pat or Cam or Nuno give us the DraftKings over-unders for an NFL team, right?
1: Yes.
0: They could pick any NFL team, and we could just blurt out. They could say, all right, Team X, over-under, and we would have, like, a legit heated conversation about it. That's us as talk show hosts and fans. It's rare that you ever hear an owner of a team just slip in over-under. Now, he didn't, this next soundbite, he didn't do anything wrong. It's just an interesting thing. So Jimmy Haslam is the owner of the Cleveland Browns. Managing partner J.W. Johnson and principal partner Jimmy Haslam met with the media, and he was asked, with so much change, what they would define success as in 2026. Excuse me, and here's what he had to say.
3: Winning. Winning consistently.
4: I would say this, and we never do this, but I think the odds are for us to win 5.5 games, I'll take the over.
0: Okay, JW spoke first. Mm-hmm. He spoke in broad terms, winning. And then Jimmy Haslam comes in and says, the odds are 5.5, I'll take the over. How do we feel about that? He's referencing an over-under. I don't think he did anything wrong, but I don't know that I've ever heard an owner of a team reference an over-under from DraftKings before.
1: I don't know if I have either, and I understand the messaging was we're going to be better than people expect, and I say, how? Who's your quarterback going to be? You're telling people to take the over. First of all, 5.5?
0: Would you take the over-under? That's a good question. We should just ask that first. Would you take the over-under?
1: The under. Who's the quarterback?
0: Courtney, would you take the over-under 5.5 for the Browns?
2: I would take the under. Yeah, they nailed the under last year for where they were at. I have a lot of issues with things that Jimmy Haslam has said previously. You get a level of honesty with him, though, that sometimes doesn't come across with every NFL owner. When he said they took a big swing and a miss with Deshaun Watson, how many other owners are going to admit something like that? So you, for all the negative that has come out with this organization throughout his time as an owner, and all the cringe that has come out with this organization, I don't hate what he said here, because I think he's trying to be relatable to, I understand what people think about our team this year and where we expect to be, where they expect us to be. he's taking the optimistic look. What do you want an NFL owner to say? Yeah, like, hammer the under on this. We suck. What do you want him to say? I have no issue with it. To the bigger picture here, though, this is where gambling and the wagering language has made its way into sports to where it's commonplace that you're referencing odds, and there's going to be those who say it's affecting the integrity of the game when you have an NFL owner talking about hammer the over here. We're going to be better than 5.5 wins. I mean, frankly, bar's pretty low, but I don't think he meant anything by it. Even the way that he prefaced it didn't make you think it was anything that has to do with, like, nefarious behavior
5: of
2: in
5: course,
2: gambling.
5: Of course, yeah.
2: But I think he's trying to be relatable. And for somebody who has not been relatable as an owner, somebody who has dodged a lot of questions, made some big moves, and let his general manager and former head coach and Kevin Stefanski fall on the sword for things that he directed them to do, this one, I'm not... Of all of the sins of Jimmy Haslam, this one I don't think is on a top 5 or top 10 list for me.
1: No, I think it's, as you mentioned, Courtney, gambling is just so fully infiltrated in our everyday lives that it's part of the lexicon. And I don't think he was actually telling people to go out there and bet the over. I think it was more a generalized statement, we're going to be better than people think we are. But my issue with it is that it plays into the same delusion that he has when talking about Deshaun Watson. He said it was a big swing and a miss, and then he came back out and said, he's looking great, this is a fresh start, etc. How? Based on the body of work that I have seen from him and what he is dealing with physically coming off injury, how do I expect it to be any better? And if I don't know who the quarterback is going to be, how do I expect you to be better than people suggest? And I went and I looked at the schedule. They have 10 games before the bye week. And you know, there was one game in there that I thought maybe they would have a fighting chance. In 10 games, one opponent that I thought, oh yeah, maybe they could win that
0: game. Wait, so are you saying it's not off the board? I don't want to put words in your mouth, so correct me if I'm wrong. It's not off the board for the Browns to be 1-9 going into the bye week.
1: Can I quickly give you the teams?
0: Sure.
1: And I'm just going to read 1 through 10, and you guys clock who you think they could beat out of this crop, okay? Mm-hmm. At Jacksonville, at Tampa Bay, versus Carolina, versus
0: Carolina.
1: You think they could beat the Panthers?
0: It's on the table, sure.
1: Okay, there's one. Versus the Steelers.
0: It's on the table.
1: I don't think so. At the Jets.
0: On the table.
1: Yep, that's the one. Baltimore, Tennessee.
0: Tennessee's on the table for
1: me. I don't think so either. Pittsburgh, New Orleans, Houston.
2: I think that there are 3 teams on there through the first 10 weeks of the season.
1: And
2: I'm hammering the over on that.
1: I only put the Jets on the list because, okay, you say, yeah, Courtney, maybe you are hammering the over.
0: Courtney's like, you know what? I do agree with Jimmy Haslam now.
1: Okay,
0: what a brilliant gambler this guy is.
1: The Carolina Panthers won the division last year. Bryce Young took a step forward. I like what is happening with he and Dave Canales, and they have some interesting pieces that they added to that team. I don't think they're better than the Browns. The Jets, I don't know what they're doing, so they're on my list. The Tennessee Titans, I expect to take a step forward as well. You have Rob Saleh there stabilizing the defense. Brian Daboll is going to be working there with Cam Ward, who I expect to be a breakout player this year. And I repeat, I don't know who the quarterback is going to be for the Cleveland Browns. And quite frankly, I'm not all that intrigued or enthused by the two options that they do have.
0: Everything you're saying is beyond fair, whether Courtney and I disagree or not. Like, it's such a reasoned, smart argument that you're making. FPI, or Football Power Index, I believe is what it stands for, has them favored in one game this year. I just want to point out one thing, and I'm going to channel my inner producer, Nuno, on this. If they don't hit the over, is their head coach, who no one expected to be a head coach necessarily this year, Todd Monken, on the hot seat already before coaching a game? With multiple first-round picks next year in the Arch Manning draft?
1: How could you blame him, though, if he doesn't have a quarterback?
0: Well, the guy who owns the team is telling you, I expect to be over 5.5 wins. So if you're at 5 wins, which one Michelle Smallman would say, Todd Monken, coach of the year if you get this group to 5 wins. What the person that signs Todd Monken's checks is telling you is, I expect to get to at least 6. So if I'm channeling my inner producer Nuno, which is put every coach on the hot seat as many times as possible for as many different reasons, I think it is reasoned now and logical to say Jimmy Haslam just gave this team a number to surpass. And Michelle Smallman does not believe they could do it. All right, we got to talk about one NFL team coming up, and their head coach is going to be furious that we're actually talking about them. We'll get to that next. We're on Sportsmanlike, presented by Progressive Insurance.
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0: You know, I'm really big into dad rock and yacht rock. Huge into yacht rock. Shout out to Michael McDonald, incredible St. Louis.
1: Is he from St. Louis? Didn't know that. Michael McDonald? I feel like you should brag about him more.
0: He's unbelievable.
1: That's why I just said you should brag about him more.
0: He has been the backbone of yacht rock and a contributor to some of the greatest bands and songs in history.
1: That is a bold statement by one Michelle Smallman, along with Courtney Cronin, and for Chris Canty today, Evan Cohen with you, here on Unsportsmanlike, presented by Progressive Insurance. You just made the statement that Michael McDonald is the backbone of yacht rock.
0: I stand by it.
1: I'm not saying you're wrong, but
0: Steely
1: that is
0: Dan,
1: as bold of a
0: Doobie
1: take as you've
0: Brothers,
1: ever given.
0: His solo career. He's been involved. I'm going to pull up just some of the songs that he's been a part of here.
2: What is yacht rock? I've never heard of this.
1: Oh,
2: genre.
1: Boy. She lives under the special teams rock
0: what?
1: Of the Bears.
0: What is yacht rock?
2: Yeah. I'm sorry, Evan. I don't have Evan Cohen money to be on yachts, but.
1: I'm not on yachts besides Tom and I the other day in Miami. But other than that.
0: So imagine the songs you would listen to at the dentist's office, like soft rock.
1: It's like 70s
0: and 80s, like the jazzy rock type songs.
2: So why is it called yacht rock?
0: Because it's ideal to listen
1: she
0: to on a boat.
1: She just gave the worst sell of anything I've ever heard
2: about
1: in my entire
2: office,
1: life.
2: Dentist office, Michelle. I'm so confused.
0: No.
1: You don't start a sell by saying, imagine you're at the dentist's office.
0: I love going to the dentist. This,
2: that
0: Courtney.
2: Is one person in the
0: listen
2: whole
0: Listen to
2: universe.
0: The dulcet tones of Michael McDonald.
1: This is Regulators.
0: That's Michael McDonald.
1: I know, but it's how I think. I can't hear that and not think Warren G, Nate Dogg above the rim on after NBA All-Star Saturday night with Leon. Dwayne
0: You've never heard this voice, Courtney?
2: No, I've heard. No one has ever used the phrase yacht rock around me.
0: What? You're not hanging out with the right people.
2: Apparently
0: you need to really take stock of your friend group, because who is not listening to yacht rock? It's summertime. It's yacht rock season.
1: Wow. Okay, now people.
0: Icon.
1: People are now upset with this.
2: Why?
1: I don't know.
0: Who's upset?
1: Let me go to Twitter at Upco Radio. Pete Towell tweets, Bobby Caldwell is the king of yacht rock.
0: Fine.
1: I mean, I'm just saying that you.
0: Agree to disagree.
1: You made a bold statement and you gave the single worst of anything. It's the kind of music when you're at the dentist's
0: office.
1: Okay,
0: first of all, I love going to the dentist. And I think the jams at the dentist's office sometimes add to the overall experience.
1: I get it. It's just a bad sell. It's a bad...
0: Am I weird that I like the dentist? Is that what you're trying to tell me?
1: No, but it's like, hey, I got to tell you about this great night. You get arrested. Well, that doesn't sound like a great night.
0: The dentist is not akin to getting arrested.
1: It's just starting something negatively.
2: I just thought you were going to talk about a boat. Like, what does the dentist and a yacht have to do with each other? Like, that's a non sequitur.
0: Only the radio stations.
3: Dentists have yachts. They're pretty rich.
0: Maybe that's where you should look for someone, Pat. Just go to the local dentist.
4: How did this become about Pat?
0: Well, because he's looking for someone with some money and a boat.
4: And he doesn't want to work. You're right about that.
1: So anybody that has DDS on a license plate is where Pat now needs to go.
0: Pat's going to a dental convention. He's been like, what's up?
1: Smallsy, you love, and I mean love, when it's non-real life, it's sports beefs.
0: Love them.
1: Okay.
0: Think we need more of them.
1: Are we starting to see one developing here? Maybe, possibly. Liam Cohen, Jaguars head coach, was on 1010XL 92.5 FM in Jacksonville and had this to say about his squad, and this is why I said one head coach is going to be mad. We're talking about his squad. Here's what he had to say.
5: You don't have to make up
6: telling
5: your players stuff.
6: Yeah,
5: you don't
6: right.
5: have to make up the fire. You don't have to make it up. It's given to us every day.
6: Yeah.
5: And it's like a welcome. It's a gift from the heavens. From you just scroll. I just go pull up my phone, look at the NFL Network website, and just pop up here.
6: And I'm
5: curious if I see any photos or anything about the Jacksonville Jaguars. I think I'll just scroll right on through.
6: You keep going, yeah.
5: I think I'll see 40 pictures of Caleb Williams, and I won't see a single thing about any of our players. On here. And so it's beautiful. Because it's like, yeah, guys, this is great. Thanks.
4: The gift that keeps on giving.
5: I'm going to tell all these guys how much you all think they suck.
6: Yeah.
5: And we'll just keep going.
1: Name names. It wasn't just you don't see the Jaguars. It's I see 40 pictures of Caleb Williams.
0: Mm-hmm.
1: Caleb Williams, quarterback, Chicago Bears. His head coach, Ben Johnson, had this to say in response to what Liam Cohen had to say about his quarterback.
7: Well, we're the number one regression candidate, so I think we got plenty of motivation ourselves. We talked about Caleb in the past. He's used to handling a lot of attention, so I'm not worried about that.
1: Mm. Courtney, you cover the Bears every single day. You know the Bears special teamers. You don't know Yacht Rock. is this even like a top two or three beef for Ben Johnson? Because Ben Johnson, I feel like, correct me if I'm wrong, has more NFL beefs right now than maybe anyone. Not rivalry. We're not talking about Steelers-Ravens. We're not talking about anybody in the NFC East.
0: What's he got, two?
2: He's got one.
0: Liam Cohen and Matt LaFleur?
2: Liam Cohen's not a beef. What Ben Johnson said there was the perfect response to a question that was posed to him on Friday about what Liam Cohen said. Like, did you hear it? Are you upset about it? What's your response? Caleb Williams has been the story of the offseason. Got the cover of Madden. He's a top 10 quarterback, according to scouts, executives, and coaches, and Jeremy Fowler's poll that he does every summer. Caleb's coming off an 11-win season with his Bears team, and they won their playoff game. So, of course, the attention that's going to be lobbed onto this Bears team is going to be greater than that of a Jacksonville Jaguars team that has faces that haven't done anything throughout their career, if we're being honest about it, and namely looking at their quarterback in Trevor Lawrence. But I think Ben Johnson turned it internally and said, we have our own stuff to worry about. I'm not worried about what Liam Cohen's saying about my quarterback and the 40 photos he sees of him on NFL.com or whatever website he's looking at. I don't think it's a real beef. I don't think it is a beef at all. I think this is a head coach who had a good response that they are the number one regression candidate. How many times do we talk about all of the one-score games that they won last year and seeing history, that being a stat that doesn't transfer over, i.e. the Kansas City Chiefs last year? They have to fight against that. They have their own problems and their own battles to worry about without thinking about what Liam Cohen's saying about their players.
0: Ben Johnson is not one to shy away from saying the tough thing or the inflammatory thing. And I thought he actually threw some water on this fire with his response. And you ask, is Ben Johnson the king of beefs in the NFL? Shouldn't it be Liam Cohen? Do we not forget him going, he and Rob Saleh jawing at each other last season? Mm-hmm. And now he's publicly talking about Caleb Williams. If we're talking about the king of beefs, isn't it Liam Cohen more than Ben Johnson? Even though Ben Johnson very publicly trying to ignite the fire with the Packers last year.
1: December 6th in Chicago, Jaguars at the Bears. I'm now fascinated by this because I just thought of another guy who's the current king of beefs in the NFL.
0: Who?
1: Baker? Browns? Kevin Stefanski? And his own front office?
0: Pretty good.
1: 888-SAY-ESPN, 888-729-3776. Who is the current king of beefs in the NFL right now? Because Courtney, you can fight it. Ben Johnson is on that list, and so is Liam Cohen.
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0: 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We have an amazing sales and marketing team, and you have said to me many times, I would be terrible. Like you, Michelle, would be terrible at that. You know what I have to say? I agree with you. When you're like, hey, you know, you could partner with Unsportsmanlike and have your brand incorporated into it. It's like being at a dentist's office.
1: But I like the dentist.
0: But it's not about what you like. It's you're trying
2: to appeal to the masses.
0: Yeah, exactly. You're trying to sell Courtney, and you're saying this music is so good. It reminds me of being at the dentist's office.
1: Because of the songs they play at the dentist's office. Or like at a grocery store. Michael McDonald heavy at the grocery store.
0: Boy, you're really struggling on this.
1: You don't love the grocery store? I love the grocery store.
0: Be literal with Yacht Rock. Literally say to her, imagine being on a yacht somehow, some way. You're with friends, family, whoever. The top four or five people you'd want to be with in your life. You have whatever food and drink you want in whatever sunshine you want to be in. You're looking at the water and think about the perfect music that accompanies that. That's what Yacht Rock is.
1: Because I know Courtney Cronin. I know Courtney Cronin. And she would be like, oh, I'm imagining myself on the yacht listening to like Rick Ross.
2: Thank you, Michelle. That's what I think of Yacht Rock.
1: See,
2: you're not wrong.
1: I know Courtney.
2: You're not wrong.
1: We are friends. She loves rap. She's thinking big time Rick Ross vibes in Miami on the boat in the sunshine.
2: No. That's not what yacht I think rock. He's listening to on his yacht.
0: I think Courtney's on a yacht saying, wait, Ben Solak's on with the Golics right now? Let me listen. Which is what happened yesterday. Shout out to the Golics, 10 a.m. to noon Eastern time here on ESPN Radio. If you missed any of the first hour of the show, we spent a lot of time on the MLB trade deadline. Tarik Skubal is still the conversation. He's defending the idea of him going there, obviously, as he should. Adley Rutschman, the former number one overall pick, goes from the Orioles to the Red Sox. The Red Sox give up a lot to get him, and now that the Red Sox are all in mode. You know, one of the other good things for baseball right now, because of the Dodgers and what they did, you're seeing a lot of teams go all in. The Cubs have gone all in with going out and getting guys here. Even the Padres, who are in the same division as the Dodgers, go out there and they don't trade Mason Miller, their closer, and they do go out there and get two name starters in Casey Mize and Robbie Ray. And that, you know, the Guardians go out there and get an all-star pitcher, and a lot of people, including our very own Buster Olney, think that they're the best team in the American League. Foster Griffin from the Nationals, who's 12-3 with a 3.06 ERA. So you're seeing more and more, even the Brewers, okay, Dustin May is not great this year for the Cardinals, but they're hoping to add him to that rotation to maybe put him, you know, behind Miz and get the benefits of that. You're seeing Luis Arraez to the Phillies, even though 100 guys somehow changed positions on that team. You're seeing more and more play, more and more teams try to go all in to at least compete with the Dodgers, and I think that is a good thing for the sport. But it does bring up this overall question around super teams, right? We've been having this debate for the last 48 hours about the Dodgers, super teams, good or bad for sports. I think when people think of super teams within the last decade or so, the number one team they think of, the Golden State Warriors, right?
1: Yes, sure.
0: Above all, we're thinking?
1: Probably.
2: I mean, you can go, you said last decade? Or just like in recent history.
0: Super team, what is the first thing?
2: Miami Heat team.
0: Not the last decade, but okay. Mm-hmm. So let's just say within the last decade. I think people tend to go towards KD joining the Warriors.
1: That's where my mind goes.
2: Yep.
0: Okay. So KD had something interesting to say over the last couple of days at a USA basketball event where he compared the 76ers offseason to that of the Warriors, as it all kind of ties in. Trade deadline yesterday. All the theme of super teams. Here's what Kevin Durant had to say.
3: Last time they put both 3 20-point scorers on the team, they said it was unfair, which is the team I was on.
4: Yeah.
3: They got 4 25-point scorers on this team. So hell yeah, I think they're going to be a contender, man. They're going to be a great team to watch.
0: Okay, that he's comparing this year's Sixers team to his Warriors team. And he's saying, look at the amount of 20-point scorers. They have 4 25-point scorers on their team. So why is that not a super team? I guess, what is the definition of super team now? How are we looking at this? Because many people have said this is not a good take. KD is not right in comparing the Sixers to the Warriors.
1: But the Warriors were already a championship team when KD joined them. That's the difference. LeBron James and Jaylen Brown are now on a Sixers team that are still, quote unquote, in the process. They haven't won. This iteration of what they've been trying to do, they haven't won. So it's completely different than what Kevin Durant is trying to say.
0: Question for you on that. Does players' choice matter? What I mean by that is Kevin Durant chose to join a championship team with the Warriors. LeBron James chose to join an all-star team with the Sixers, but that had never won. Tarik Skubal did not choose to join the Dodgers, but it clearly is a super team getting another super player. How do you look at that relative to players' choice? But, like, do you blame Scoobal for joining a super?

0: team.
1: No, you can't blame him.
2: Not his fault. He got traded.
1: Yeah. It's out of his control. I can't blame him.
2: I think the difference here, and Michelle brought it up, with the Warriors had already won a championship by the time that Durant arrived there in the summer of 2016. I mean, they're coming off the heels of losing the finals to the Cleveland Cavaliers, but the 76ers haven't won since 1983. They shouldn't even be favored as the best team in the Eastern Conference. Did we forget about the New York Knicks? It's not a foregone conclusion like it was with the Golden State Warriors that already had their big three that had won a championship together in Klay, Steph, and Draymond. They'd already had the formula, and then they add Kevin Durant, and it's a foregone conclusion that this team is going to win the next two titles, which is what happened. With the Dodgers, that's a team that just won two World Series. It feels like a foregone conclusion. You add, quite possibly, the best insurance policy ever, one of the greatest pitchers ever, reigning two-time Cy Young Award winner in Tarik Skubal, to a rotation that's going to get back Blake Snell, get back Tyler Glasnow. Maybe Shohei comes back and knee is not an issue, but regardless, like, the team's already loaded and stacked, and they've won already. The Sixers haven't won anything. They might not even win their conference. Like, I get what he's saying in terms of talent, but it's an apple and a watermelon sort of argument because of the way that he's constructing it, comparing it to a team that was already made by the time that he joined them.
3: I would love, all fair points. I would love to try to define this though.
1: Define super team?
3: Yeah, because how many times have we used that terminology over the last couple of days? Nonstop around Skubal, right? Mm-hmm. And now we have KD sound to go along with it. So is it you had to have won before? Because when you're bringing up the Heat,
2: they, I know, and they didn't. Yeah,
3: no, they did. They did win, just not with that group. I mean, Wade won.
2: Sure, but like, it's that's the caveat here. Like, I think it's you win with the crew that you add to. It's not like they had won. You know,
3: so okay, super team is.
2: But it's not. They didn't win with Wade, Bosh, and LeBron by the time they constructed that together.
3: So you super team is you've won with the crew that you're with currently, and you add a Hall of Famer.
2: Like, luxury piece, like something that.
3: But a luxury piece could be looked at as anything.
1: How about superstar? You add a superstar.
2: A superstar to me is a luxury piece, like a high end. If you already have superstars on your team, you're adding, like, Tarik Skubal is a superstar.
1: Superstar
2: to a superstar lineup.
1: You're adding Kevin Durant was a superstar to a superstar lineup.
3: The Chiefs adding Kenneth Walker.
1: But they were out of the playoffs last year.
2: Win last year,
1: but they were out of the playoffs.
3: But they've won with this crew. That's why I'm saying we throw around super team. I think it's a fascinating discussion because it can't just be a luxury piece or an add-on. Like, I think about the Yankees in the 90s and into the 2000s. They were so good. They won with that crew. And there were so many times. Like, I remember one year they added David Justice. And I'm like, God, what an addition. He was awesome for them. He was once a superstar, but not at the time they added him. Is that, like, a super team because of that? That's what I'm saying. Like, the Chiefs have won with that crew, and they added this Super Bowl MVP.
2: I haven't looked at the DraftKings odds this morning, but I would venture to guess that, you know, some are not going to even look at them as favorites to win in their division this year because of the AFC West and Denver and the Chargers.
3: Well, then we have to add another caveat, right? We have to say,
2: which is
3: the favorites to win something going in, you've already won with that group and you add a superstar.
2: Well, that's why I don't feel like the 76ers fall into that category. They weren't the favorites to win before they added Jaylen Brown and before they added LeBron James. And the odds will tell you that the Knicks are still favored to come back and repeat out of the East. I mean, the 76ers got a lot better, and they might win a championship, but that doesn't make them the equivalence of what Durant had joined back in 2016 at all, by any means. Like, it's still a giant unknown, and it's a team that hasn't had success since 1983 in terms of winning the big thing.
4: You guys are, and Courtney, I thought you were going there. Like, you guys are missing the biggest thing. This is KD's way of trying to justify his decision to join the Warriors. Like, that's all it comes back to. It's like, oh, when I did it, it was unfair. Yeah, because you guys were winning, and they were just in the finals, and they would have won if, Draymond Green doesn't get suspended, right? Like, that's why all that stuff, we look at it differently. This is a collection of really great players and one of the greatest players coming together and trying to see if it's going to work.
3: Well, okay, I'm a big KD fan. I truly wish he would just simply say, did you guys watch the Warriors? Do you know how fun that brand of basketball is? Do you realize that they were based and predicated

0: on two things, and it's not what you think. They were predicated on defense and ball movement. And you find what superstar out there in the history of the NBA does not love a team that will defend for you and pass to you? They were made up perfectly. As I personally view basketball, I want you to play defense and I want you to move the ball. The Golden State Warriors were a soccer team. The beautiful game, that's how they play. There's a reason watching soccer is so pretty, because it's defense and ball movement. And that's what that team was. I wish KD would just simply, instead of doing what you're suggesting he's doing, just say, who wouldn't want to go play for that team? It was the most fun I've had in multiple years playing basketball. I feel like if the masses supported his decision more, he'd be back on the Warriors, where it's where he should be. Right now, I think he should be on the Warriors.
1: So he let public perception dictate what he did with his career?
0: I don't understand how anyone could look at that and say, that is not an enjoyable way of playing. It was awesome. It was awesome. He left that to go play with Kyrie and James Harden?
1: Because he wanted confirmation bias that he could do it on his own.
2: And everybody was dogging him.
0: No one has ever done it on their own. No one has ever done it on their own. No one. There's not been a single player.
1: Not even Michael.
0: Michael tells you, go watch Last Dance. That's, he credits Scotty like crazy.
1: And Rodman.
0: Yeah, and Phil, and Horace Grant, and Kerr and Paxton hitting big shots.
1: He always credited his teammates.
0: Of course. He may drag them through the mud while crediting them, but there is a level of credit. There is a level of credit. And so to me, if Nuno's point is correct, this is a justification move. Kevin Durant, I'm a huge fan. You don't need to justify anything. That team would not have won without you in the years you were there. They won before you, but not in the years you were there. And anyone in their right mind, basketball-wise, would kill to play with that group. We're on Sportsmanlike, presented by Progressive Insurance.
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5: Jason McCourty
4: joining us.
5: Superstar in the house.
6: Oh, please.
4: Has there ever been, let's talk about him like he's not here. Has there ever been a more obvious ascension to opportunity person that's ever walked in here than Jason McCourty? Mm-hmm. Like, every opportunity you hear about, you're like, oh, that's so obvious.
5: Just from the second he sat down, we were like, oh, he's got it.
4: Okay. Yeah, he was please. Here, like, I feel like the first couple of times, I'm talking as if he's literally not sitting next to me.
6: I'll just sit here.
4: Yeah. The first couple of times he was here, we're like, oh, that's a really smart move by whoever brought him in. He's going to skyrocket, and he's skyrocketed.
5: So. And we're proud of him.
4: Yeah, we are. We're happy for you. We are happy for you.
6: Appreciate it.
4: Now let's get into the important stuff. Michelle Smallman started a sentence trying to sell Courtney Cronin on a style of music, saying, it's like the kind of music you hear at a dentist office.
7: Wow.
4: Have you ever heard of a worse sell of anything in your life?
6: You were selling it as good music.
5: I'm a weirdo. I love the dentist.
6: Like the whole experience, music included?
5: Yes.
4: Jason's ready to quit. We got an opportunity to lecture on yesterday.
5: I go in and I get a gold star.
6: You're one of those people.
5: I get a cleaning.
6: My teeth are perfect when I go.
5: Mm-hmm. I walk out with a bag, with a swag bag. I've listened to some yacht rock. My teeth are clean and I got a gold star. It's a great day for Michelle Smallman at the dentist.
6: Oh my goodness. Mm. This is terrible.
5: Don't you get a swag bag when you leave the dentist?
8: Yeah, you got like a free toothbrush.
6: Yeah.
5: Who called it a swag bag? I get a swag bag.
4: No, swag bag is like when you, Michelle specifically, goes to these like elite
6: she
4: Super
6: goes
4: Bowl
6: to the
4: parties.
6: Super Bowls and they invite
4: yeah,
6: her
4: that's
6: in.
4: That's a swag
6: hey,
4: bag.
6: Hey, Smalls, can you do this video for us and promote our new product?
4: Jason and I are standing outside, like,
6: all the
4: in?
6: Product in a duffel bag to go home with. That's the life
4: bag.
6: You live.
5: Yes, and I am equally excited about the swag bag at the dentist.
4: That's not floss. Floss wouldn't be equivalent to the
6: but what she's saying is a swag bag at the dentist gives her perfect teeth, which then allows all those companies to give her all the money because of the beautiful smile.
4: Ah.
6: I see where you're going.
4: Jason McCourty.
6: I see where you're
4: Monday
6: going.
4: Night
5: this
4: Countdown
5: is
4: over here, huh? Monday Night Countdown? Jason, we've been talking about super teams in sports over the last 48 hours because the Dodgers get Tarik Skubal, the number one pitcher out there. We've kind of related that to Kevin Durant's comments about the Sixers and the Warriors. How would you define super team slash do you see one in the NFL right now?
6: No, I don't see one in the NFL. To me, if you organically go out and get parts, like when LeBron James and those guys all came together, I think if I'm hitting up Ev, I'm hitting up Smalls, and we're all stars at the time, and we're all taking a ton less money than what we deserve on the market just to join forces, you can define that to me as a super team. If I'm drafting a piece, there's a free agent that I add, I maybe make a trade, and I'm getting market value, like other teams aren't going to allow you to just fleece them for a trade. Mm-hmm. You look at the Rams right now, I wouldn't call that a super team. They make good trades with teams giving up first-round draft picks. So to me, if you organically as management go out and bring all those parts together, to me, I wouldn't define that as a super team.
5: Well, let's go to the other end of the spectrum. A team that would never be labeled a super team is the Cleveland Browns.
6: Yeah.
5: Their owner, Jimmy Haslam, said that people should bet the over on them this season. I believe their total, Ev, was 5.5.
6: Yep.
4: Correct. Well, he did not say bet. He said he would take
5: the over. He would take. Thank you for that clarification. Very important semantics here. He would take the over on his team. I said, I looked at the 10 games before their bye week, and there's really only one that I can definitively say they're in the mix on, and that's versus the Jets, because I don't know who their quarterback is going to be. Are you on my side or are you on Jimmy Haslam's side when it comes to the Browns?
6: I'm on your side when it comes

0: to the Browns. I think to your point, if right now we can't say for sure who your quarterback is, and not only like who your quarterback is, because I think the same thing could be said for Minnesota, but we feel a little bit better about the situation. In Cleveland, you don't know who your quarterback is going to be, and the options are Deshaun Watson, Shedeur Sanders, Dylan Gabriel, Talon Green. It would make sense to me at this point, you'd start eliminating people. The fact that Deshaun Watson is still in the mix to be the starting quarterback when we haven't really seen him play any meaningful games since 2020, it lets you know a little bit of where the quarterback room is. So I think for me, I'm not taking the over when it comes to the 5.5 with Cleveland. Somebody's got to not be good in the NFL season. Every team can't be good.
1: Yeah, and they weren't good last year. So he's saying that they're going to be marginally better if you're taking the over. But nonetheless, J-Mac, let's say they hammer the under and they're a team that wins four games again in 2026. Does Todd Monken immediately go on the hot seat? Does he lose his job? Because it doesn't feel like he's going to be there for long just based on what this team is constructed to do. Is he a bridge coach, or do you see there being an instance where he's gone after 1 year if the team doesn't do what Jimmy Haslam said they're going to do?
0: Yeah, I think it matters what it looks like, I think, for Todd Monken. And I think that's why this quarterback decision it looms very large, because you look at it and you would say for sure Shedeur Sanders should be the quarterback. Why wouldn't you want to see the young guy, see how he develops, to know what you're going to do with your two first-round draft picks next year? But I think for Todd Monken as a head coach, you need to put the best product on the field. So, Courtney, I think to your point, even if they're only winning four games, but you're seeing this team get better week after week throughout the course of the season, then I think Todd Monken is safe. If you're starting to see his culture bleed through with this team and they're starting to figure some things out, if it just looks abysmal all season long, I think that's where he becomes on the hot seat and they're looking to maybe make a change when you're bringing in a brand new quarterback that could be the face of the franchise.
2: We're talking with ESPN NFL analyst Jason McCourty here and on Sportsmanlike, presented by Progressive Insurance. Let me put the Professor McCourty hat on for a second. Courtney reported yesterday that the Bears lost their safety, Kobe Bryant, for 8 to 10 weeks. The safety position, you were a defensive back, you played cornerback, your brother played corner, and then safety ultimately. Mm-hmm. Where does the position of safety rank amongst the defenders, and why is it so important or not as important? How would you look at that?
0: It is so important from a communication standpoint. The safety position can see the entire offense. So when it comes to making checks and getting the team in the right play call and being able to not only communicate to the corners, but communicate to the linebackers who then can communicate to the defensive line, it is huge. And I think that position, when you don't have the depth behind it, and it's not just the talent, but the skill level, the knowledge to be able to go in at that position and feel comfortable, because you have to be the loudest guy on the field communicating. And the one thing in our league, when you see a young player, sometimes he's immensely talented but doesn't get on the field right away, specifically at that position, is because you have to be so loud. And the only way you can be loud is if you're 100% confident in what your checks and what your calls are going to be. So losing a guy like Kobe Bryant, who comes from a Super Bowl winning defense, when both your safeties from a year ago left in free agency, that makes it really challenging.
3: So how does that impact the way you view the Bears moving forward?
0: It's tough. And I think it's not only Kobe Bryant, but the fact that I saw Courtney also said Kyler Gordon is a guy who's been injured and Cam Lewis has been taking snaps at his position. So now it's a trickle-down effect to everybody else. I still like the Bears because I like what Caleb Williams is going to be in year two of this offense. But defensively, when you lack in pass rush on the outside, you're banking on that connection between secondary and the guys up front to be able to get home. When you lose a key piece of that, like I'm concerned a little bit for them on the defensive side of the ball right now.
1: Yeah, and Ryan Poles, their general manager, said during the time of the draft when they drafted Dylan Thienemann that there's a question about the pass rush, which you just brought up, J-Mac, that because they are so confident in their secondary and their corners and their safeties, they might be able to allow quarterbacks to hold on to the ball a little longer. Now you're down two pieces in the secondary. How much of this do you think they can mitigate with a rookie safety? It seems like that's going to be quite a tall task to put on Dylan Thienemann. Not saying he's not talented, but he's drinking out of a fire hose right now.
0: Yep. I would want to have a veteran next to him just to make him comfortable. I think for a guy like Dylan Thienemann, if you can just focus on going out there and executing your job, it just allows you to play faster. If there's a veteran standing next to you that has seen it and done it all, maybe not at the same or a high level the way they used to do it,

0: A guy like Xavier Woods is a free agent. He's been on multiple teams, played in multiple systems. To me, those are the things that you plug and play with certain guys to allow other ones to go and just play comfortable and play free and play fast.
1: Wait, so I want to ask it in your career, because people hear you, Jason McCourty, they see you on TV, they hear you on radio, First Take, Get Up, Monday Night Countdown. They see your brother was one of the great players of his era at safety.
0: Yeah.
1: Jason McCourty would not have been that good in the NFL and not have lasted a decade if not for who as the veteran next to him?
0: Chris Holt. Chris Holt was a safety when I first came into the league, came from the Pittsburgh Steelers, where he won a Super Bowl there, signed a big contract in Tennessee. C. Holt would line up and tell me exactly what the offense was going to do. And I remember being a young player out there, and he looked out. He's from Rock Hill, South Carolina, so he's country. He'd say, J-Mac, they're running a curl, they're running a curl. And for me as a young guy, I'm like, it could be a curl, but it could be a go. Like, I don't want to jump this curl and get beat. Damn sure they ran that curl and they caught the ball. He cursed me out after the play. I just told you they was running the curl, but he was that.
1: So how many mistakes did it take you before you were like, I'm just going to blindly follow him?
0: That was it. And
1: so it was one mistake.
0: And it wasn't only the mistake on the field, but it was how he carried himself. So he was watching film every Wednesday and Thursday after with the DB coach. He was getting in the cold tub. So I would just follow everything he did, and he taught me how to be a pro. So 100%, he was that guy for me.
1: Did you pay that back for anybody else? Is there anybody specific that you could, without bragging, I know you're not a bragger.
0: Yeah.
1: This guy would not have made it if not for me.
0: I look at an example in my career. I get to New England, and there was guys in between, but I get to New England my 10th year, and we bring in J.C. Jackson as an undrafted free agent out of Maryland, and he is talented as hell.
1: Yeah.
0: And I remember our corners coach, Josh Boyer, at the time, he would, just in his nature, he goes off on everybody. And he would dog curse him for any type of mistake, and I would make it a point to always go up and have conversations with J.C. every time it happened, talk to him about what he needed to do on the field, off the field, all of those things. Obviously, J.C. went on, played a great, had a great career in New England, signed a big deal with the Chargers. And the reason I bring that up is the next year, Josh Boyer gets hired as a defensive coordinator in Miami under Flores. When I become a free agent in New England, they signed me to Miami because they drafted Javon Holland, and they knew I would be a good veteran for him to learn from and would pour into him any and every piece of knowledge that I had. So that paying it forward not only helps the player that you're helping, but it also helps you sustain and last longer in the league.
1: Yeah, the people underneath you are better than your mentor in terms of the guy underneath him. Just saying, Javon Holland and J.C. Jackson, pretty good. The other guy had you. I mean, no, I'm just kidding. That's pretty damn good.
0: See how I walked in? It was all up here. Like,
1: opportunity. Chop you down a little bit.
0: That's the Evan I'm used to.
1: Jason McCourty, you'll see him on Get Up, First Take, Monday Night Countdown. Awesome stuff with him. We're going to get to your phone calls at 888-SAY-ESPN, and the super teams people really want to weigh in on the definition of what that actually is. Next, we're on Sportsmanlike, presented by Progressive Insurance.
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8: When you talk about Tariq Skubal, you immediately go Giannis. 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When you talk about a guy like Myles Garrett, the first name that comes to mind is Rams. 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When you think about Myles Garrett, the rumors began, George, last basketball season when Myles Garrett showed up in the ESPN LA suite.
2: Yeah.
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1: 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ESPN 2. We are presented by Progressive Insurance, along with Michelle Smallman, Evan Cohen with you. CeCe back with us on Thursday. Courtney has left us for Bears practice for her Monday through Friday regular job, covering the Chicago Bears for ESPN.com. Kimberly A. Martin joining us in a half hour for the final 2 hours of the show. Looking forward to that. As we have had a conversation today about super teams and Yacht Rock simultaneously.
21: Shout out to the Doobie Brothers.
1: But super teams has been a discussion because MLB trade deadline yesterday, 6 p.m. Eastern time, and Tariq Skubal goes from the Tigers to the Dodgers. One of 40-plus trades have been made over the last few days. And the conversation is now like, oh, are they a super team? Should they not be allowed to do that? And the flip side is, well, should the Orioles not be allowed to dump off a guy they drafted number one overall in Adley Rutschman, even though they got a ton in return, to the Red Sox? And so we've been trying to best define super teams, right? And why Kevin Durant's comp for the Warriors back in the day with him to the Sixers today is not a fair comp, etc. So what does define a super team? 888-SAY-ESPN, 888-729-3776. So far, Smalls, we have the

0: idea of the core group has won before. The core group is a favorite for the season you're in or the next season, whatever it is.
1: Okay.
0: While adding someone that would be of superstar status, and Jason McCourty, if you missed any of his interview, he was awesome. Go back on the podcast and listen on the ESPN app. He added guys who go to said place for less. I think that's an interesting one too, right?
1: Totally.
0: So Scoble doesn't go to the Dodgers for less because his salary is locked in. He wasn't a free agent.
1: He also didn't choose it.
0: Correct. Although some would argue that he did kind of push his way there, but technically
1: he wanted to be there, that's for sure.
0: Well, who doesn't? Jim in Kansas City, listening on Sirius XM 80. Morning, Jim.
2: Good morning. It's actually Tim, but you're close.
0: Tim, I apologize. That's on me. I apologize, Tim.
2: No, it's fine. I'll cry to myself in my truck for the next 2 hours. So it'll be just fine. By way of Lincoln, Nebraska, go Big Red, 61305. Go ahead and rack me on that. I think
0: you just referenced every radio show in America, I think. Go ahead.
2: I've been trying. I was on hold for 22 minutes. I took notes on a post-it.
0: There you go.
2: I think the pay cut talk was really crucial. I don't know how you argue against that. The guy's willing to take less. That's saying something more about culture, and it's the predisposed notion that something great is going to come to you for sacrificing a little up front. I had two other points. One, the Dennis talk is underrated. I think Michelle is onto something.
1: Thank you.
2: And Michelle, if you're not water picking and brushing your teeth in the shower, you're wasting the last 4 minutes of a really good shower. And also, Christopher Cross walked so Michael McDonald could run.
0: Oh, yeah.
2: You guys have a great rest of your day.
0: Sailing, good one. That is a I'm glad you had the post-it notes. That is a phenomenal call. Phenomenal.
1: Sailing is outstanding. But if we're going, I'm not as well-versed on Christopher Cross. I, of course, know, and I know some of the songs, but I don't know the catalog.
0: I think Sailing is the number one that you
1: right,
0: would say.
1: Right, but if we're going, you know, bar for bar here, Michael McDonald, Christopher Cross, unless I'm mistaken.
0: Well, you can look it up. I'll comment on the other part where you're getting
1: I just don't know if the body of work is as robust.
0: Understood. On the idea of the taking less thing and how that's vital and that is a key point, that would go towards the Sixers being in that super team conversation because LeBron took less. Now, he would have taken less anywhere, so it's not just for them. So I know I'm bringing it up and then countering myself in this. Basically, every contract he would have taken would have been the same except for the Lakers. Right? If he went back to the Lakers, he would have had a better opportunity to make more money. So I don't know. I guess as we talk this out, it probably continues to go against the KD point that no, the Sixers are not a super team because LeBron didn't say, I will only take less if I'm there. I will have to take less because I consciously declined returning to the Lakers where I could have been signed for more.
1: And just because a collection of talent goes somewhere to attempt to form a super team doesn't mean it's going to work, i.e. Brooklyn, i.e. Phoenix, etc.
0: Correct. Now, they wouldn't have had the previous success. And by the way, the Dodgers, to be fair, also don't have the take. Well, do you look at Ohtani as taking less because he deferred?
1: Yes.
0: Okay. No, I mean, he's going to make it all back.
1: But he made it very team friendly.
0: So, okay. So then that checks the taking less box
1: yes.
0: of the super teams. Ron in Chester, New Jersey, watching on ESPN2 on the definition of the super team in sports.
3: Yes. No, so the definition is different per sport. You can't have a blanket statement. For baseball, it's defined as overpaying money, the Dodgers, the old Yankees with Steinbrenner. That's what defines that. In basketball, it's defined as the player going to a team and taking less. So it's different definitions for different sports. And just one more other point. I love when Courtney joins the three of you. It makes for a fantastic, fantastic show. And as far as dentistry is concerned, when the three of you guys smile and the lights that glisten off your teeth, that's the poster child for dentistry.
0: Oh, wow.
3: And I do, yeah, it's wonderful. And by the way, also, I'd love to thank you guys for bringing retro TV back to sports, because when I see you three, Courtney, Michelle, Ed.
0: All right. Three's Company. Shout out to the late John Ritter. Great show back in the day.
1: Never watch it, but familiar with it.
0: No, you're not. You're not familiar with it.
1: I've heard of it, of course. It's three people living together, right? Roommates.
0: Okay. You just, what are you just doing, the real world intro? Like seven strangers in a house?
1: We're seeing what happens when people stop being polite and start getting real.
0: It's the real world Bristol.
1: By the way, Michael McDonald, 16 chart hits. Christopher Cross, 10.
0: I wasn't saying Christopher Cross over Michael
1: McDonald. No, I was just giving the facts. Because
0: what about sport by sport, different definitions for super team? Because I thought he had something until he used money for both of the first two arguments. If it can't just be based on money. It has to be about acquiring, which I know you're paying people, obviously. Mm-hmm. But it's acquiring stars, how you acquire them, what you've done prior, and with that core group. And I see the Kenneth Walker thing with the Chiefs throws me off a little bit. If I said to you blindly before last season, hey, FYI, after this year, the Chiefs are going to sign the Super Bowl MVP, and I gave you no other context. I don't tell you Mahomes is going to be banged up. I don't tell you they're going to miss the playoffs, et cetera, et cetera. But I'm going to tell you the Chiefs are going to sign the Super Bowl MVP. You would probably, you specifically, Michelle, would have the same visceral reaction that you had towards the Dodgers getting Scooble.
1: Not all championship MVPs are created equal. How many people will remember right now that Kenneth Walker was the Super Bowl MVP?
0: No, they'll blindly think it's Darnold, probably.
1: That's my entire point. Yeah. And I know we're looking for concrete things to add to the resume for a super team, but can we give an arbitrary one that it's just a feeling? Because when you say the Super Bowl MVP is added to the Kansas City Chiefs, I don't think that they qualify because they missed the playoffs last year and because I don't think they're going to be the best team in their division. Mm. Maybe some people do, but I think that's not the overall unanimous consensus for this Chiefs team. So I don't know if they qualify for this specific argument. But if we go back 2 years ago when the Eagles won the Super Bowl and then Jalen Hurts joins a team that's in contention after that, we say, and they add Super Bowl MVP Jalen Hurts, that gives you the feeling of, oh, man, they got him too. When you say you add the Super Bowl MVP and it's Kenneth Walker, and this is not me being dismissive of him at all, I'm just talking about the general perception of super team. I don't know if people have that same visceral reaction about him, even though he obviously was incredible last season, punctuated by a Super Bowl championship and an MVP, that they would some other players.
0: Sure, that's fair. That's fair, but if we're defining, we can't go based on feel. That's the whole point of the definition, is you can't go based on feel in terms of how we look at these super teams and why the origin of this is clearly the Dodgers are, but how are they? And Kevin Durant's comp with the Sixers this year and the Warriors when he was there may not be 100% correct. Coming up, Pat Costello, I'm over it. Next, we're on Sportsmanlike, presented by Progressive Insurance.
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13: I'm over it. Ugh. With Pat the producer.
14: So former President Obama said they're aliens? What? What do you mean?
15: What if they're shapeshifters and they're walking around like humans?
14: Shapeshifters?
15: Would you want to party with aliens?
14: Here's my one problem with San Francisco.
15: Oh, okay.
14: I can't spell it.
15: Remember when I had food poisoning and I was so sick?
14: Yeah.
15: I came in after 2 or 3 days I was off. Evan looks me up and down and goes, "You look emaciated. I'm so jealous."
16: Yes. Ugh. I'm over it. I'm sick and tired and over it.
14: Get a life.
17: Yes, each and every day, our producer, Pat Costello, gives us items in and around sports, entertainment, his life that he is over. Patrick.
14: It's funny that we've been talking about Delilah this morning a little bit, famous radio host Delilah, because yesterday I concluded that I'm ready for it to be winter and the Christmas season. Like, I was just like, I'm done. I'm good. I've had enough heat. I've had enough, like, of this crappy rainy weather, and then it's just humid after for, like, days on end. Like, I'm ready for it to be cold and snowy and the Christmas vibes.
17: You
14: I'm just ready
17: stop.
14: For it.
17: You seriously
14: got I'm it. So ready for it.
17: Leave Christmas aside. Obviously, that's wonderful. Cold and steep. Pat, please.
14: I love it.
17: I'm
14: just done with it, man. I don't want it to be rainy and then I walk outside and it's so humid that it's like insufferable. That's
15: you know,
14: not fun.
15: It can rain in the wintertime too.
14: Yeah, I know it can, and it doesn't get humid and ridiculous.
17: Instead it freezes and the roads are dangerous.
15: And you can slip and fall.
14: Okay, well, walk carefully. What do you want from me?
17: Then I'm just going to say this to Michelle and maybe to the audience and maybe Nuno and Cam. I don't know where they are on this. I have a major problem in that as summer is closing out, it's like it's getting near to the completion of it.
15: Yeah.
17: I don't take advantage of it. Like, I don't say, like, hey, I got a month left. I got to take advantage
14: of it. Because you're over it.
17: No, because I dwell on the sadness of I can't believe it's almost over.
15: It's so funny you said that. I was away this weekend, and it was August 1st on Saturday, and my friends and I were like, it's over. Where did it go? It's already over.
17: You have a month or two
15: but we
17: left,
15: don't because football. Right. For us, it's different. And I'm sure for so many parents, back to school, once that turns to... August is the best month, but it's also a tricky month because...
14: August is the best month.
17: Well, her birthday's in
15: definitively
17: August.
15: August is the best month in the calendar year. It's the only month that doesn't really have a holiday, except for just being alive and enjoying summer. And the people that
17: Wait,
15: were born
17: that
15: in
17: true?
15: It.
14: What are we talking about here? August is terrible.
15: Well,
14: nobody's ever like put August
15: right?
14: number
15: January,
14: one favorite month.
15: January, New Year's, February,
17: MLK.
15: Valentine's Day, MLK, March, St. Patrick's Day, April. Is what, Mother's Day? Or no?
17: No, April Fool's.
15: April Fool's Day.
17: Passover in the Jewish
15: religion.
17: There
15: you religion. Go. Okay.
17: Easter is
15: Easter.
17: Usually April, right?
15: May is Mother's Day, right?
17: Correct.
15: June is Father's Day. July, 4th of July. August, celebrate those born in that month.
17: No big
15: September,
17: deal.
15: Labor Day. October, Halloween. November, Thanksgiving. December, Christmas. That's why people born in August, the whole month is about them. Because we don't have to share it with anything else.
18: Heck yeah.
15: Let's wow. go August.
17: I never knew that.
15: That's why they always talk about Leos being the kings and queens of the zodiac, because we are the sun. Everything revolves around us. We're heliocentric.
18: And we happen to love attention, too.
15: Some of us
17: am I a
15: attention.
17: Leo? I know by definition I certainly sound like one, but am
15: hold
17: I
15: on.
17: Actually a Leo? I
15: what's
17: don't know.
15: What's the 20...
17: I'm not telling you.
15: Oh,
17: I thought
15: guys,
17: you would know.
15: Tell me.
17: Interesting.
15: It's
17: all
15: in
17: right,
15: my
17: Pat.
15: Calendar.
14: genuinely, August would be the last pick in like the month draft.
15: No, it's
18: for
15: not.
18: You.
15: For you.
14: For everyone.
15: For everyone else is number
14: for
15: one.
14: For most of America.
0: Wait, August is the last pick in the month draft?
14: Yeah, it has to be.
15: No, it's
18: February.
14: August has nothing going for it.
18: February.
14: February might be down there.
18: Wait, Super Bowl's in February.
14: Yeah, exactly.

0: taking
1: sports
0: into consideration.
1: Too.
0: We're not just talking about weather, obviously. We're talking about the activities within. Okay, yeah.
2: The month as a whole. What does August have?
3: Birthdays.
2: Okay, great. Nobody cares. What does August have for everyone?
0: I would assume, I could be wrong. Birthdays. There's a lot of people that use August for vacation days.
3: Birthdays, vacation, sunshine.
2: Well, not everyone's birthdays. Every single month.
0: Everybody in the world's birthdays.
4: I'm with you on this one, Michelle, but come on. You can't say birthdays every time.
3: But there are so many people born in August.
0: Every month has birthdays.
2: Every month has people born.
4: Every month has people born in it, Michelle. You're just born in August. And so am I, so I love it, but you can't keep
3: and
4: saying
3: that. And so is Courtney Cronin.
4: It's true.
2: Also, I've taken vacation in March and gone somewhere sunny. So, like...
4: Yeah, but August has birthdays.
2: Yeah, but August has birthdays,
0: all right, I'll put it out there.
3: So many birthdays in August.
2: Michelle.
0: Top five months.
2: This is a terrible sell. You're really bad at selling everything today.
0: No.
3: I've never been good at selling. So I told Evan one time, he was like, I think you'd be good at sales. I go, I'd be terrible at sales because I'd say, hey, you want to buy this? And they'd say, no. I'd be like, all right, cool. Have a great day.
0: It's so bad. So your acceptance of the no / starting everything with, doesn't this remind you of the dentist's office? You're the worst salesperson ever. And I thought Nuno, who ran a Ponzi scheme at a car dealership, was bad.
2: Allegedly.
3: Except when I did sell things at a jewelry store, I was good at it. Or at least decent at it. But that was also...
4: swindling.
3: Circumstantial.
0: I don't know what that means. I'm not going to follow up. So, Pat, go ahead.
2: I think tipping culture has gotten outrageous.
3: Oh, go on. The floor is yours.
2: Why do we have to tip before service now? I went to, like, a little lunch counter, basically, is what it was, and they sold, like, cheeseburgers and, like, pretty basic stuff, and I paid, and the guy spins the thing around before they've served me a single thing and is, like, asking me for, like, a tip. I'm like, I'm not giving you a tip. You haven't done anything yet. I've had no service here, and you want a tip. Why do we have to tip before services now?
0: You said that out loud to him, or you were thinking that?
2: No, I just thought it, and I did tip him after because I'm a good person, but I'm like, this has gotten so ridiculous.
0: Well, the flip around thing is the worst thing ever.
3: It's bad.
0: It's one of the worst inventions ever. The flip around of like, hey, you bought a pack of gum from a convenience store, and they flip the thing around, and they guilt you into the tip for a pack of gum.
2: You've performed no service for me.
4: Don't be guilted. Just don't tip.
3: It's tough, though. I'm guilted, too.
4: For certain things, but you can't do it for everything. This is so ridiculous at this point. We have to, as our society, put our foot down.
3: We do. I went and got Froyo the other day. You put it in the cup. You put all the toppings on. They ring you out. They ask for a tip. I'm like, what?
2: It's ridiculous.
0: Wait, so the person sits behind the counter.
3: Yep.
0: Okay. That you go and it's like you do your own service.
3: Yeah, self-serve. With a lever. Self-serve.
0: Okay, so you bounce around the different
3: But there is
0: things.
3: Someone waiting at the front of the line that you can ask about the different flavors or could give you a sample or something, but they're not serving you.
0: So the person behind the counter is doing the weighing of the Froyo.
3: The weighing of the Froyo.
0: And the association with the price. You're paying and you have to tip them.
3: They flip it around. Tip option.
0: They do the flip around.
3: And I thought...
0: What's the flip around for?
3: I go, in my mind, I thought, who would receive this money? Let's say I tip $2. Who's getting the $2? The person that weighed it? The person that told me when it was my turn to go self-serve? Who gets the money? And what service did they provide that requires me to tip?
0: That's a good question. Who does get that money? Is it the person that is there?
3: Very rarely decline the tip, but I declined the tip because I was like, who am I tipping?
2: I wonder this at sporting events all the time because they ask for tips at sporting events, and I'm like, you handed me a hot dog. What am I giving you a tip for? You did nothing.
0: Well, but there's two parts of this. Pat, understandably, is at a principle, but I think the direction of where the tip goes is another foul. If you have some 16-year-old there that's working herds or his butts off to make a living, all right, you know what? Like, I give you an extra buck, great. Do I know it goes to that 16-year-old, or does it go to the owner of the shop?
3: Right.
0: And I'm not clowning on the owner of the shop to get a couple of extra bucks. I just don't know where it goes. Breaking news with Shefty, next.
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0: Robinson and the Atlanta Falcons reached an agreement on a 3-year contract extension worth up to $75 million that will now make him the highest paid running back in the NFL and in NFL history. Robinson will receive a record $51 million guaranteed, including $37 million at signing, in a deal that agent Nicole Lynn and the Falcons have been working hard to finish up in recent days. Bijan Robinson, highest paid running back in NFL history. Congratulations to Robinson. Awesome work by him. Congratulations to Nicole Lynn, his agent. Awesome work by her. I'm not sure I'm ready to congratulate the Atlanta Falcons on how they're team building, but along with Michelle Smallman, Kimberly A. Martin in today.
1: Good morning, everybody.
0: Good morning. 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Schefty, breaking news, as I just mentioned right off the top, that you have reported about Bijan Robinson. What do you know about this deal with Atlanta here?

0: also now the highest paid running back in NFL history. That deal gets done, and we always thought that he would come first and pave the way for the other backs, and that's exactly what's happened here.
1: Adam, a couple years ago, there was a lot of commentary about the value assigned to the running back position. When you look at this deal and the other deals that you talked about that could be next up, how has the value of the running back position come into focus today?
0: Well, Michelle, I think when you look at it and you look at some of the numbers that are out there right now, let me just open up my notes here and take a look. We've got Bijan coming in at $22.25 million average per year. That's the base value. 3 years, $66.75. He now is making over $1.5 million more than Saquon Barkley, over $3 million more than Christian McCaffrey. Devon Achane got his deal done at $16 million. Derrick Henry, $15 million. Breece Hall, $14.5 million. So he is clearly in the lead. Now, I would expect Jahmyr Gibbs to come in now right around 22. Maybe he matches him, 22.25. I don't think he's going to beat him, but I think he could be right there with him, maybe match him. They dress it up, no problem. And now you're going to have two running backs at that number with Jonathan Taylor, also a candidate for an extension. And I would expect that he would get done at some point this summer as well. So this is the deal in my mind that paves the way for a couple of other deals in the running back market.
2: Schefter, it's Kmart. Do you think those deals that you just mentioned, are we going to start hearing about them this week? Because now, the dam is burst almost, and now we've got Bijan done.
0: I think Gibbs is, yes, I think Gibbs is this week, probably sooner rather than later. Like, what's the hang up? Like, we have numbers now on a deal on Gibbs, on Robinson. The roadmap is right there. That should be simple. And he's been holding in, so I think there's a little bit of a rush there. Jonathan Taylor's been out there. So I don't know that it'll move quite as quick as Gibbs, but I would expect it to move here in the coming days or weeks. But Gibbs, yeah, I think Gibbs, we're on the clock.
3: 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Adam Schefter podcast, available wherever podcasts are found. Schefter, moments ago, within the last 10 minutes, broke the story. Two-time Pro Bowl selection, Bijan Robinson and the Falcons. A three-year extension worth up to $75 million. Highest paid running back of all time. $51 million guaranteed. $37 million at signing. And as Adam has mentioned, Jahmyr Gibbs, Jonathan Taylor, potentially could be right behind him relative to negotiating extensions with their respective teams. The Lions and the Colts, obviously, with those two teams. Adam, do you believe that this is, I just want to piggyback off of what Michelle said about the value of the running back position. Let me make my statement and you react to it. I don't believe you can build a title team paying a running back that much money. Tell me why I'm wrong.
0: Well, the Eagles did it. Did they not?
3: No, I think Saquon made a lot more money after the fact. I think he was making like $12 million at the time, and we would have to look at percentage of cap. But that means, okay, let's just say the Eagles did do it that way, right? Yep. You have to be really good at drafting. The Eagles are really good at drafting. I think if you're going to pay that much money for that position, you better be damn good at drafting everywhere else.
0: Well, again, I mean, you can make this argument on a lot of fronts. Right? Well, you have to have a great defense. You have to be able to run the ball. Can you build a team when you pay the quarterback the top money? Or are you best off in the rookie quarterback contract window when you can afford other parts at other places? Like, there's all sorts of theories and questions. I think you can pay a running back and win, but to your point, you need to find values elsewhere. Like, again, like anybody who has an allowance, you can go blow it Friday night at the club. Like, that's just the way it is. Like, you can't go get bottle service and then think all of a sudden that, you know, well, we're going to skirt on the rent here. Like, you got to figure it out and budget that out. And a team that pays a running back can do that, but it just means that you're going to have to hit on some late round picks, some undrafted free agents to get that done.
3: Can I just call timeout for
1: Please,
3: a second?
1: Please, go ahead.
3: This is why we get the best version of Adam Schefter on our show. I love Adam in general. Everybody knows that is a part of our show. But when Adam Schefter is making references to the Atlanta Falcons salary cap as if it's bottle service on a Friday night at a club with an allowance, we can't do better than that.
1: You really can't.
3: We can't.
1: I don't even know where to go from there.
3: Have you ever
1: that's
3: had bottle service at a club on a Friday night?
1: Yeah, Adam, were you a bottle service guy back in the day?
0: I never, ever could afford that bottle service, number one. Number two, I don't.

0: those two things. But I do have friends. I do have a 26-year-old son. So I hear about the daily exploits of the people in that age bracket. I don't understand what they're doing, just like I don't understand teams that would spend on bottle service and not pay their rent.
1: I, without drinking, would love to see Adam Schefter at the banquet bottle service at the club, just for the first time for him to experience it.
2: Okay, we need to hang out with Schefter.
1: Like a Super Bowl, yes. LA, best Super Bowl, because yes. we have it. There's clubs in LA. We need to get a little corner and get some bottle service so that Adam can experience it at the club.
0: It's a little known fact. Here's a little known fact. My wife and I have been married going on 20 years. She has never once seen me intoxicated. Never once.
2: ESPN Super Bowl. Seems like the time. Yes.
1: It'll be in L.A.
3: No wonder why Adam and I get along.
1: That's
3: so
1: right.
3: Well.
1: You guys are very similar.
2: Yeah, not a drinker. Yeah.
1: Well, Adam, let's change course here. A.J. Brown goes to the New England Patriots. Obviously, that's something we've been monitoring. What happened with his thumb at practice that you can share with us?
0: Well, he dislocated his thumb, went back out there. Probably not ideal, but not something that's going to sideline him. And the regular season now, what is it, 5 weeks from tomorrow? His game, 4 or 5 weeks, so he's got about a good month to rest that dislocated finger before he has to take on the Seattle Seahawks in the Super Bowl rematch.
2: Adam, every year I feel like I want to put the 49ers as a team that I can see going deep in the playoffs as long as they stay healthy. And here we are, training camp just started, and I feel like I'm always hearing about another injury with them. I'm just curious, from your vantage point, you talk to everybody in the league, what are people saying about the offseason that the 49ers are having, plus some of these injuries that they've got?
0: Well, it seems to be a recurring pattern, and it's disappointing, and you're losing people that I think are pivotal for their success. Like, Ricky Pearsall was going to be a starting receiver, provided an element that I don't care who they bring in, they're not replacing that.
2: Mm-hmm.
0: And so you can't lose people that are that important, that valuable, and think that you're just going to go on. Like, that's a hit. And they seem to take more hits than anybody else. So it's a tough one, but you have to find a way to be above it and better than that and hope that some of these other players in the roster can help fill in and replace Ricky Pearsall, a player like that, but that's not a simple task.
2: Right.
3: Shefty, how did the Tampa Bay Buccaneers feel about Baker Mayfield's comments?
0: You know, listen, I think, let's just speak generally. Forget about the Buccaneers and Baker, and then we'll go back to that in a moment. But does it ever help anybody when there's a public contract negotiation? Is that ever a good thing? Like, there are conversations between employer and employee, generally, that should always stay private. When is it ever a good thing that one side speaks out against the other, and then you have to go carry on and do business together? That cannot be helpful and constructive. Now, Baker's Baker, and Baker doesn't care, and he's going to say whatever he wants to say, and that's one of the things that makes Baker great. But in my mind, and I would say this to him, like, again, that's him, but that it would have been better for him to walk into the office of the GM and been like, you disrespected me, I don't appreciate it, I'm pissed off, I'm not signing, and I'm going to play it out, and we'll see you at the bargaining table after the season, and slam the door in his face. Wouldn't that have been just as effective and more private?
2: Mm-hmm.
0: So now it becomes a public thing. So Baker feels like he was disrespected, and I think the Bucs feel like they made him an offer at a 2-year extension that averaged over $50 million a year, according to Jeremy Fowler, over 50 a year. And my understanding is the total money in the 3 years of the deal would have made him a top five paid quarterback. They're not happy that he's speaking out. He's not happy with the offer. Nobody's happy with the way that it has transpired, right? So it's great for media content and shows and video clips and tweets and everything, but it's not great for the two of them doing business. And so Baker says he's shut it down, and he's a man of his word, and I believe him, but I also go back to that. That's the other thing. Like, okay, you want to say I'm not doing this till the end of the year. Like, what if they did get to you? Baker, like, we love you. We want you here. We think you're a great quarterback. And we're going to change your offer. We're going to do this. And Baker's like, oh, that's something I can live with. He's going to say, I'm not taking that money because I gave you my word. I'm not. Maybe mm-hmm. That's probably what he's going to do. But to close it off, say, like, the season doesn't start for another 5 weeks or so. Why are we doing that?
1: Mm-hmm.
0: Deals get done in camp. I know he said it had to be done by the start of camp, and he's got to honor his word. But, like, business is business, too.
1: Adam, we see this all the time when it comes to negotiations, that people are able to come together despite how far apart they are and find a resolution. But do you expect that the public nature of this, as you just outlined, will impact both sides being able to find a resolution to this?
0: No, I don't think so. But there's scar tissue that builds up. And so you hope that the two sides can just coexist, move forward, and not have it be an issue. But what if there are more issues? Then you remember this issue. You know, if they're good enough and diplomatic enough, they'll just move past it and get the deal done and do what's best for both sides. But if not, well, this guy disrespected us, and they disrespected him, and back and forth. Right? Again, it's just not – I just don't believe it's productive to do those things publicly, but that's their call.
3: We're talking with Adam Schefter, ESPN Senior NFL Insider, Adam Schefter Podcast, wherever podcasts are found. You won't find him Friday nights, bottle service. He does not do that, even though he references that. Schefty, which deal is closer to getting done? Christian Gonzalez, long-term extension with the Patriots, or Aaron Donald's return to the Rams?
0: Oh, I think, but why do you say Christian Gonzalez or Aaron Donald when we also are waiting on a Joey Porter deal and a Devin Witherspoon deal? Like, there are other cornerback deals, too. Why'd you go with that cornerback, Evan?
3: Well, that was in my notes. I wrote, because I'm a Patriots fan, and I'm very conscious of that, if I'm going to be honest with you. Which cornerback deal gets done first? And then the next question will be, what's up with Aaron Donald?
0: Yeah, my guess would be that Devin Witherspoon would be the next logical deal to get done at the cornerback position. Seattle's got a couple of players it's working to take care of. Devin Witherspoon, Leonard Williams. And I'd like to think that they'll figure it out. We'll see if they do. Aaron Donald, he's not going to join the team during training camp. Smart, wise, veteran move. Now, you know, here's the thing about Aaron Donald. I know everybody thinks he's coming back, and I think he's coming. We all think he's coming back. I mean, that's not a secret. But nobody knows that from him. And the way I understand it is he's kept this very private with his family. And he only wants to come back if he can be a version close to Aaron Donald. So he's going through all this. Now, as we've talked about, like, it's hard for me to imagine that he's going to ramp up these workouts and wear a helmet and do all this football on-field work and then not do it. But what we don't know is what's in his soul. Like, is there any question or doubt that he wants to do? Again, I've said this to you before, I don't think he's going to be any more wanted, desired, appreciated, respected, celebrated, paid more than he would be with the Los Angeles Rams. But again, he's still got to commit to it. But when I hear Sean McVay say it's going in the right direction and trending upwards, that tells me what I need to know in my mind.
3: Schefty, great job as always. Obviously coming off of breaking news here with the Bijan Robinson contract extension. Highest paid running back in the league that you just broke. Highest paid running back of all time. We appreciate it as always, Adam, and we'll talk next week.
0: Thank you, guys.
3: 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All right, we'll do our Schefty draft. 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The most interesting things that Adam said, we will draft it next. 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
15: Yes, we do it each and every week after Shefty joins us. Go back on the podcast and listen if you missed any of Adam. We do a Shefty draft. 4 most interesting things we just learned from Adam Schefter, along with Michelle Smallman, Kimberly A. Martin, in for Chris Canty today. Evan Cohen with you, Vegas East, our producers, Cam, Nuno, Jovante, and Pat. Pick one at the end here. Smalls, go first. Most interesting thing you learned from Adam today.
1: Love that gorgeous chime with the first pick in the Adam Schefter topic draft. I choose the fact that Bijan Robinson's 3-year deal worth up to $75 million sets the table for Jahmyr Gibbs and Jonathan Taylor, and that we should expect those deals to follow. So the market is set now with Atlanta and Bijan Robinson, and we'll see what happens moving forward.
15: Those underneath, though, is what we're saying.
1: Well, he said Gibbs might be right there around the $22
2: million. Sooner than later.
1: Sooner than later.
2: Michelle stole my answer.
15: Wait, but Kmart, follow up it for you as an NFL reporter.
2: Yeah, that was the most important thing. Yeah, go ahead.
15: Do you think that all the remaining deals will be underneath Bijan's deal or top it?
2: Ooh, if I'm... That's interesting.
15: All right, well, you know what? We're going to do that after. We'll save that. Put that in the back pocket because there's more to do with the Bijan Robinson deal. Pick number two. Let's go.
2: Well, part of me was thinking... The fact that he said you can take the allowance, because if you've got an allowance, I feel like you're not of age to be
1: at the club
2: for bottle service. So
15: the Schefter bottle service,
2: the Schefter bottle service, I thought was spoken like a man who truly has not been outside drinking, right? It did because it was like, well, if you've got an allowance, you're not blown at the club. Because you should be home in bed. But anyway, besides that, I thought it was interesting. Can I pick another one?
15: Yeah, well, I wrote down bottle service. That's fine. I'll cross it out.
2: Okay, I also thought it was interesting that with the Baker Mayfield of it all. I know. Baker Mayfield of it all, when is it ever a good thing, Schefter said, when one side speaks publicly?
1: Mm-hmm.
2: That can't be constructive. Because what we love about Baker is his candor. We love that he is going to tell you exactly what he thinks when he thinks it.
1: Correct.
2: And boy, did he. But is that good for negotiations when you clearly want to stay there and you're frustrated that they are not giving you all the money? Did I just steal one right from under you?
3: I was going to go
2: like
3: there,
2: Michelle
3: yeah.
2: did. Michelle, yeah. the type who would take somebody's drink? Yeah.
1: Whoa.
3: Yeah. All right, let's go to the third pick, Chef Draft.
1: I don't like the alignment with you two.
3: Go ahead. So, as a result of Kimberly taking my pick, I had to consult with my general manager. I went to Camille.
2: Okay, guys. Okay, pause the show. Camille Martin, mother of Kmart, texts me yesterday. Not to say that her daughter looked pretty on TV mm-hmm. or made excellent points as always on ESPN. She said, hey, that Evan guy, he seems cool. I was like, excuse me? Wow. She also did say that, Michelle, she was like, you guys have great chemistry.
1: We do.
2: You guys should do your own thing. I was like, let's table that idea. But no, the breaking news of it all is that Camille, my mother, mother of me, thinks Evan, smoker's jacket and all, is cool.
3: A lot of the moms like
2: You're
3: me.
2: Big with just, the mom demographic.
3: Just not my own. Okay, now, let me give my pick here for what I was going to go with was, I agree with you, there's way more meat on the bone with that Buck situation. What Baker did last week, I'm not going to sit here and say crosses a line because he's allowed to do it, but it certainly develops camps. The Baker camp, the Bucks camp, like, they're not together on all of this stuff. So that is certainly somewhere where I was going to go. I guess I'll go with the Aaron Donald thing. It's one of these, it's going to happen, but like, don't expect to wake up in training camp and he's back with the Rams.
2: Yeah.
3: Maybe don't even expect to wake up in the first quarter of the season. Like, I don't know when their bye is. I have to look up their bye. But, like, maybe gotcha. It's after the bye week. Maybe it's whatever they do. Maybe it's 2 weeks before the playoffs. I think the whole Aaron Donald thing, it's not overstated about his return, mm-hmm. but it may be overstated about how near we are to that return.
1: But their bye is week 11, Oof. And here is their schedule post-bye. Versus the Packers, versus the Chiefs, at San Francisco, versus Dallas, at Seattle, at Tampa Bay, versus Seattle.
3: Perfect they have for him a, to come back.
1: That is a killer stretch yeah. of
3: Not
1: games
3: for him.
1: For them.
3: There's no such thing as that for him.
1: But you could certainly use those reinforcements if Aaron Donald is feeling like Aaron Donald.
2: I love that Aaron Donald feels just like icing on the cake
1: yes.
2: for a team
1: That's
2: that
1: insane.
2: Already got Trent McDuffie and, oh, by the way, got Myles Garrett as well. It's a luxury pick in a sense where it's like, we don't need you right now, but we've got that, break glass in case of emergency.
3: You know what it is? It's perfect for you as a Yankee fan. It's what people are saying. It's the Roger Clemens of the Yankees. Like, all right, I'll be there after the All-Star break, and then I'll be ready for the playoffs to be your number one starter in the playoffs and then, like, mow everybody down because he's freaking Roger Clemens.
2: He is Roger Clemens.
3: Yeah. All right, Vegas East, your pick.
16: We thought Adam was going to go there. You asked him about the 49ers. We thought he was going to go there and why they're having all these injuries. When are people going to acknowledge it's all about the substation?
1: Yes.
16: It's all about the substation. That's why they keep having all these injuries.
3: Can you explain what this means for those who don't know what this means?
2: Oh, if
3: you
2: guys,
16: so the 49ers practice next to an electrical substation. There's this conspiracy theory. Someone actually went on this long, theory and things of that nature of how many people have actually gotten hurt based upon the current and whatever it is.
1: What it does to your muscles,
16: what
1: right?
16: What it does to your muscles being so close to a substation.
3: Have you ever been to this facility that we're talking
2: 49ers,
3: about?
2: 49ers, yeah. I have all my fingers and toes. I'm fine.
17: For now.
1: But you were there briefly.
2: Yeah, I was there just for a little practice. I wasn't out there
3: catching
2: running routes.
3: Didn't feel any different to you, Kimberly?
1: Did you feel the currents running through your muscles?
3: Hmm?
2: You know, I did walk away feeling like, wow, I suddenly feel 10 times lighter. I don't know. No, I'm fine. Guys, I'm fine. I'm not a conspiracy theorist, right?
3: But?
2: Except this week, I gotta be honest.
1: When you saw the news?
2: When I saw the news, I was like, oh, no.
1: How did your mind not go there?
2: Oh, no. There is something about the substation.
17: They have 13 players on the injured list already.
2: And And can I tell you, the 49ers are the team where, like, I covered them when they played the Eagles, and they lost literally every single quarterback that they owned. And I'm like, this team, when healthy, pencil them in the Super Bowl.
17: The Josh Johnson game, you're saying?
2: And now I'm just like, they just have to stay healthy, and that's it. And
1: but they can't.
2: The substation is taking them out.
17: Guys, we got a break. I got to talk to Camille about a couple things here. Okay, coming up, we are going to get into the latest around this Bijan Robinson breaking news and whether or not we think it's a good move for all parties involved. We'll do that next. We're on Sportsmanlike, presented by Progressive Insurance.
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17: 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The defending Super Bowl champion Seattle Seahawks. 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
17: I feel like the coolest person on this show. I've never felt cool in my life.
1: Okay, right, well, that's a mistake. Although, Kmart did say you're wearing a smoking jacket today.
17: This is a blazer.
1: She was getting her Miranda Priestly Devil Wears Prada on. Yeah. Evan loves the Devil Wears Prada.
2: Who doesn't?
17: DWP2 on Hulu now, by the way.
1: Oh, is it
2: already?
17: Yeah, not that I would have checked it
1: out. Do you remember the shade of blue in Miranda Priestly's very iconic rant towards Andy? Let's see how well you really know the Devil Wears Prada.
17: What's happening right now?
1: Yes. We're talking DWP.
17: Okay, go ahead.
1: You don't remember?
2: That scene
1: sweater?
2: The sweater.
1: Here's a fun fact. It's not blue. It's not turquoise. It's not lapis. It's...
17: Steve Lapis?
1: Oh, cerulean. Man. You don't remember this?
17: Cerulean?
2: How many... Your brain.
1: I thought we were going to have a bonding moment, like Devil Wears Prada. No. Evan loves to quote rap lyrics in movies, I thought...
17: I'm just waiting for the word of the day. Is that what this whole thing is? I'm very confused as to what's happening right now. This feels like a whole setup. I don't know what's happening.
1: What would you even guess for the word of the day?
17: I literally don't know what's happening.
1: We're talking
17: about tell
1: the
17: people
1: Devil
17: about Granger and Bijan Robinson. I don't know what's happening.
1: Well, the Falcons got the job done.
2: Granger!
17: 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What was the...
2: I can't wait to get an ad read. Can I tell you, I love a teleprompter. I love those things. I'm such a...
17: Well, okay.
1: Can I
17: outsource
1: mine?
17: Do you want to do this? No, do you want to do this on the air? Without giving out brand names, okay? Is there a product or a service that you would be interested in partnering with? No, don't give out the brand name. Just say, like, I would be interested in a new car.
1: Like a shoe deal or something.
17: Right, yeah.
2: Well, you guys already know what shoe company.
1: That's why
2: I'm trying to.
1: That's why I said shoe.
2: Yeah, but makeup, forget it.
17: Makeup, okay.
1: Yeah, Kmart is excellent at makeup.
2: Excellent. Okay. I do it when I'm not in studio.
17: All right, so there you go.
1: She could do Get Ready With Me video.
2: Who wants to partner with Kmart?
17: It's a big. We can do that as a bit. Who wants to partner with Kmart? If you're interested,
1: she's open for business.
17: Reach out to us at Epco Radio. You can DM me. I guess I don't know on any of the
1: platforms. Are your DMs open?
17: I don't know how to close them, so I don't know. Maybe. Are they open? Are they not open? I have no idea how that works.
2: You tell us.
17: I'll let you literally look through my stuff. I have nothing to hide.
2: I don't want to
1: see. What if we
17: it's like,
1: did
17: hey,
1: DM
17: what do you think about this?
1: Oh, my God. Evan's DMs.
17: Let's see. What do I have
2: I'd rather read his DMs than ours out loud. Crazy town.
1: No, let's not read ours.
17: Oh, these are I am such a loser. If you were to go through these...
1: Is it, hey, Evan, did you try this on the trade machine?
17: No, it's me reaching out to other people. Like, hey, what do you think about, like, Jordan Hawkins from the Pelicans? Do you think he could be at that? Oh, my God.
2: Dude,
17: brutal. Anyway,
2: brutal.
17: So let's talk about what the Atlanta Falcons have done here.
2: Mm-hmm.
17: They have made, per Adam Schefter, Bijan Robinson, the highest paid running back in NFL history, 3 years, $75 million, $51 million guaranteed. I am in no way, shape, or form going to comment on whether or not Bijan Robinson is worth it, because I think it's pretty obvious that he deserves to be paid as the highest paid running back in the NFL based on his performance individually being better than that of his peers. Okay? Period. Next sentence. In many cases. Maybe not all, but in many cases. I despise the way the Atlanta Falcons are building their team. Despise it. I'll tell you why. Two reasons. One, they are paying everyone else to make up for quarterback play. I hate when teams do that. Let's pay a wide receiver, let's pay a running back, let's pay a tight end, who all deserve to get paid, because we really don't have the position that matters the most. And then let's give up future assets to get defenders on our team that, let's say it kindly, may not be the highest of character players, according to reports. I don't appreciate the way in which they're building the team. It wouldn't be the way I would build it. Now, maybe I'm wrong. Maybe Kevin Stefanski's going to come in there, and he is going to just make this thing unbelievably, like it's going to click perfectly.
1: Two-time coach of the year.
17: Right. But he's two-time coach of the year because he's always had crappy quarterbacks, and he's tried to make them better, right? Like that's really why you're winning coach of the year, not because you're winning a Super Bowl or anything like that. The Atlanta Falcons, the way in which they're team building, I just don't like it. I don't think it's the way to go for me personally. But and you could say, well, what choice they have?
1: What other route would you take?
17: Don't draft a running back in the first round, because the problem with drafting a running back in the first round is not that they're not good. Mm-hmm. It's that you have to give them a second contract. Mm-hmm. And the second contract inevitably becomes so high that it's such an enormous percentage of cap relative to positional value that I think it throws off.
2: You
17: got to
2: cut corners elsewhere.
17: Exactly right.
2: I hear the logic. Mm-hmm. I understand the logic. I don't feel like the Falcons are unique, though. I think they're in a position where... So you did not agree with their choice to draft Michael Penix?
17: No, I did. I did.
1: He was very in favor
17: because,
1: of it. Really?
17: The goal is... This will come off insulting. I don't care. The only goal in this sport is to find a quarterback.
2: So you're okay with shooting for the moon in terms of the quarterback. If you love him, draft him.
17: Correct.
2: So they got.
17: Well, you got to do it right. You got to get the right one.
2: Okay. Well, you love the move.
17: Mm-hmm.
2: They went up. They got him, much to many of our surprises that draft night. And then they brought in Tua, right? Because Michael's
17: injured.
2: Right. So.
17: Or maybe not that great. I don't know. But definitely injured.
2: So
1: the jury's still up.
2: Yeah. I mean. Yeah, I don't think that. My point is, I don't think the Falcons are unique in that they just don't have an answer at quarterback. So if you don't have the answer, what are you supposed to do?
17: Glad you asked. I think the only thing... I think the only thing you're supposed to then do is figure out how to get yourself a quarterback. That is the only thing that you should be doing.
1: But what do you do in the interim? Because they can't do that right now.
17: Yes, they can.
1: Go on.
2: Tell us more.
17: Nobody's going to like this, but how much would he get on the trade market? If they were to say... If they were to say, we're not going to extend Bijan Robinson, how much would they get?
2: I think, okay, so you're speaking strictly black and white, looking at numbers, it sounds like. Like, you are a businessman looking at the roster construction, right? But also, part of the calculus is, it is about, we need people at the stadium. Like, you can't then take your prized, beloved player and then ship him off. Everybody's going to look at that team like, why am I going to go there?
1: Especially when you're in what's perceived to be a winnable division.
17: Everybody crushes the Giants for the Saquon thing. It's because he went to the Eagles and he won. The real reason to crush the Giants is they should have traded Saquon / never drafted him. It's not that they let him walk. The Giants weren't good with Saquon, and they weren't good without Saquon. The Atlanta Falcons with Bijan Robinson. And Bijan Robinson does not deserve what I'm doing right now. He's just the example of the thought process. Mm-hmm. Okay, what do you think the Atlanta Falcons record is going to be this year? Roughly. Give me a number. How many wins? Maybe a number and not a sound, if possible.
1: Let's see. What's their over-under?
2: I'm doing it for the radio audience.
17: 6.5. Over-under. This can't take this long. My God. Just give me a number.
1: I will go...
2: 7.
17: Seven.
1: I was going to say I would go over, but barely.
17: If I take Bijan Robinson off the team, how many wins are they going to have?
2: Oh. 3, 4.
17: Okay. So they're either going to be bad or really,
2: really
17: bad.
2: Mm-hmm.
17: That's but you're that, saying that's, that, by the way, that means that's an enormous amount of wins attributed
2: can
17: to
2: I,
17: that
2: person. Can I just interject, though? Part of why it's hard is they have a new coach. We have no idea what Stefanski and Tua or will Michael Penix come back also. You know what I mean? So it's not like I'm looking at Kevin Stefanski with the Browns and I've seen this team for several years. It's like I just think they're a massive unknown.
1: I was just going to say we can never assume health, unfortunately, with Tua. But if he's healthy, we've seen him be productive. Kevin Stefanski, again, two-time coach of the year, is known for bringing the best out of quarterbacks that we don't expect a lot from. Tua certainly in that bucket right now. So why would he, fresh on the job, wave the white flag by somehow saying, let's move on from our most dynamic player that's going to impact us in a negative way if we remove him from the equation?
17: That's not waving the white flag. Because you just both don't have them in the playoffs anyway. Mm-hmm. And it's the easy... It is the
1: but you're trying
17: easiest.
1: To set a tone if you're Kevin Stefanski.
17: The tone is, I need a quarterback. That's the only thing I need. I don't care about literally anything else until I find a quarterback. If you look at the top five guys drafted... Excuse me. Top five rushing leaders from last year in terms of yards, three of the five were not first-round picks. You can find this position anywhere. He's better at that position than everyone else. I'm not arguing that. But until you find a quarterback, using an enormous percentage of cap on running back, wide receiver, and tight end is utterly ridiculous. Kmart, you would know this better than I would. Blindly, do they have the best offensive line in the league?
2: No.
17: Okay. So if they don't have the best offensive line in the league, what that tells me is they're not actually ready for a quarterback
2: okay,
17: yet.
2: Okay.
17: So get the offensive line, get ready for a quarterback, and stop paying skill position players.
2: So you also hated Jeremiah Love going to the Cardinals.
17: Right? Absolutely. I thought it was awful. But you know what I did like? Jadarian Price going to the Seahawks.
1: Love that move.
17: Because they're not going to give him a second contract, more likely than not. If they do, it's not going to be a high number. And he's going to slip right in, be undervalued relative to his production for an awesome team. I'm okay with that. Would I have drafted him in the first round? I wouldn't have, but I understand that. A top 10 running back, if Jeremiah Love is awesome, which hopefully he is, in 3 or 4 years, we're going to be in a situation where we're going to sit there and say, I cannot believe the Arizona Cardinals are going to pay a running back $30 million a year when I'm playing quarterback for them. And that's the reality of this. Now, if Penix is good, everything goes out the window. So I hope for his sake he's good.
2: So here, but I think you just said the important thing. If Penix is good, we don't know.
17: So then
2: you would punt on Bijan.
17: Yes. Get me the best offensive line in the league to make Penix good. The best way of making him good is not to give him a running back. It's to give him time.
2: I don't understand your logic then, because you love them drafting Penix as high as they did when they didn't have one of the best offensive lines, and he was a guy who had a long history of injuries right in college.
17: Right.
2: So you love the move, but now you're saying, well, they need to have everything in place to get the quarterback.
17: Right. Mm. Well, I loved it at the time. It sounds
2: I just feel like the logic is faulty. And when you pick, and you kind of like peel open the layers and see what's really underneath it all, not a lot of substance there. Oh, not a lot of not a strong foundation.
17: We're going to continue this conversation. I'm telling on you to Camille. We're on sports.
2: Trust me, she's probably texting me like, lay off my friend Evan.
17: That's right.
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8: 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We've done some math, by the way. It took over 5 seconds for the two of you, Michelle Smallman, Kimberly Amar, and Evan Cohen, to answer the simple question. Give me a number as to how many wins you think the Falcons
9: have. Because I don't know what to expect from their quarterback
10: situation. It was actually worse. 5 seconds was how long Kimberly groaned in preparing to answer. And it took them 23 seconds to actually give you a number.
8: Oh, my God.
10: Yes, it did.
8: Kmart, admit it.
9: 23.
8: That's really bad.
9: 23 is bad. But for five of them, I was...
8: making noises.
9: I was the melodic tunes of my thoughts.
11: And I was looking up what the over-under was. I didn't know what was predicted of them or, you know, what the baseline was. And it's hard to predict what they're going to be because I don't know what to expect from the quarterback situation.
8: On. Here's Kimberly Martin, Kimberly A. Martin with more.
9: Oh, my God.
8: That's the answer. Bijan Robinson signs a contract extension.
9: Please stop playing that.
8: Snoring. You're snoring.
9: America. Oh, my God.
11: So whenever we talk about the Falcons, that was something. We're going to be like, wow, the Falcons opened the season at Pittsburgh. What do we expect?
8: That's the sound when you don't have a franchise quarterback and you pay everyone else to make someone into one. Here's what it sounds like. Ladies and gentlemen, when you pay skill position players and you don't have a dominant offensive line and you don't have a franchise quarterback and you're paying everyone else to make your quarterback good, here's what it sounds like.
9: Oh my God. It was the sound of uncertainty.
8: But that's the point.
9: I know.
11: But do you think they could surprise at all? I'm asking you because you're so down on this deal.
9: I hate it.
11: You sound like an old truck trying to get into gear. Do you, Evan Cohen, think the Falcons could surprise
8: sleep
11: at all?
8: Sleep apnea deal. That's your deal. You know what? 5-Hour Energy, we already have them as a great partner, Canty and Harry Douglas. Kmart needs 5-Hour Energy. That is clear.
9: Oh, my goodness.
8: What was your question?
9: Of course they can surprise because,
11: yes.
9: Because
11: look at the division they're in.
9: Division, they end up beating the Bucks, and you're like, how did they beat the Bucks?
11: Just like the Panthers won the division
9: exactly.
11: Last year, you don't think it's off the board that the Falcons could surprise?
8: Do you think they're going to win the Super Bowl?
9: No.
8: Do you think they're going to go to the NFC Championship game?
11: I do not.
8: Do you think they're going to win a playoff game?
11: No.
8: Okay, so cool. So you guys may be right. Maybe they go like the Panthers last year.
11: Do you expect anyone from that division to win a playoff game?
8: I'm not ruling out the Saints.
11: You might say the Saints.
8: I'm in on the Saints.
11: You think the Saints could win a playoff game?
8: I'm not ruling it out. I think they may have a franchise quarterback.
9: I don't like the logic. Because Evan asked us earlier, do you think the Falcons are going to win the Super Bowl?
12: You could say that about 20-something other teams where we don't think they're going to win the Super Bowl. That means all of those teams should just say, you know what? Let's trade our best player. Our quarterback's not good enough. Let's just get rid of everything. That doesn't make sense.
8: Do you think he finishes his contract? Cool. Do you think he finishes this contract, Bijan Robinson, with the Falcons?
11: Yeah. I do. 3 years? Yeah.
8: No chance?
12: Okay.
11: Okay, what do you want to put on it?
12: Evan, I will smite you here and now.
11: Smite.
8: I have to look at the year by year in terms of... Yeah.
12: Guys. Enough! America.
8: Can we rewind for a second?
12: Second and last appearance for Kmart on Unsportsmanlike.
11: It's been great. I've loved every second of it.
8: Can we rewind for 1 second? Let's not make this about Bijan Robinson. Let me make this about... There's an awesome player. Not at the quarterback position on a really bad team. And that
11: Max Crosby, Raiders.
8: Myles Garrett, Browns. There's an awesome player, not at the quarterback position, on a, let's say, an average or below team, because they're not really bad. They're an average or below team. Mm-hmm. Yeah. Kimberly A. Martin is the general manager. The assistant GM is Michelle Smallman. You've had this really, really good player for 3 years. You drafted this really, really good player. It's time to give this really, really good player, not at the quarterback position, a contract extension. But you're not that good, and you don't see signs of being really good. What did the two of you do?
12: But I think there's a difference between the Browns and the Falcons right now.
8: We're not doing team specific, just conceptual.
12: Because the Browns are not winning the AFC North.
11: And Tua has been productive when healthy.
12: Right.
11: When healthy is a big if.
12: Right.
11: Michael Penix Jr. isn't healthy, but we also don't know what he is, big if. I have not seen Deshaun Watson be good in 6 years, and he's coming off a major injury. Yeah. Shador showed you some signs last year, but it doesn't seem that they're that keen on going in that direction. Just because you have a question mark at the quarterback position does not mean you can't find an answer throughout the season.
8: So why? First of all, you were very specific. I was just saying big picture, but okay, that's fine.
12: I know, but it's...
11: But this one is very...
8: So last week, correct me if I'm wrong, go back on the podcast and listen. I guess I should based on this. Michelle's madness was what category? What was the topic?
11: Free blank.
8: Why was Jeremiah Love, a running back, a top five pick in the draft, on your free blank list where you already wanted him freed from the Arizona Cardinals? Why?
11: Because they are a dysfunctional franchise, and I think he will waste away there.
8: Okay. And what do you think about the Atlanta Falcons right now relative to their hopes moving forward? They are nowhere near the Arizona Cardinals. I understand that. But I would argue...
12: The answer to the question, then. They're nowhere near the Arizona Cardinals.
11: Correct.
8: They're nowhere near the Arizona Cardinals in two things. One, dysfunction, to use Michelle's terms. And two, the proximity to a no-brainer franchise quarterback. The Cardinals are closer. Because
11: they're going to lose this year?
8: Mm-hmm.
11: But you're assuming that they're going to draft the right person, and you're assuming that even if they draft the right person, that they will put the requisite talent and coaching around him to help him succeed. You could argue that the Jets drafted the right person in Sam Darnold. The guy won a Super Bowl. They didn't draft the right person because they didn't give him the coaching and the talent around him. I don't trust the Cardinals to be able to do that. Therefore, Jeremiah Love is in the free blank conversation.
8: Understood. And Kmart had something interesting to say on First Take last week about the same thing. Let's take a listen.
12: You know what?
11: This is bullying, Evan.
12: I can't stand you. I'm done.
8: Is this what?
11: The Falcons.
8: What did you just say?
11: That it's bullying, Evan.
8: Oh.
12: It is.
8: Oh, that's actually worse than slipping in the word of the day to say that.
11: No, you already lost. You already lost at the word of the day. The Falcons won 8 games last year, and now they have an adult in the room. Kevin Stefanski is a really good coach. And I'm not going to rule them out because I want to see what he can do with them. There are different variables
12: Thank
11: when you talk
12: Assistant
11: about this situation.
12: General Manager. Thank you.
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16: 0 or 5 party, everything else is
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18: 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Evan Cohen with you. A day two of our brand new lineup here on ESPN Radio. It was awesome yesterday listening to the Golics, 10 a.m. till noon Eastern. Rich Eisen, noon until 3 Eastern. Matt and Myron, 3 until 5 Eastern. And then Freddie and Harry, of course, 5 until 8 Eastern. Amber and Ian, 8 until 10. Game night, 10 p.m. Eastern. And Sports Center all night with our guy Jay Reynolds, 1 a.m. until 6 a.m. Eastern. Baseball trade deadline was yesterday. We saw 40 trades. 40 trades made yesterday. The Red Sox getting three-time All-Star catcher Adley Rutschman was a big one, but there's still fallout, of course, from the deal with Tarek Skubal going to the Dodgers, where we have had this conversation over the last, and for those on the TV side, I'll just read some of them from the radio side, the notable MLB movement around the deadline. Thank you, Javonte, for putting that up. So Luis Arraez goes to the Phillies from the Giants. The Phillies are basically changing multiple, three or four guys' positions now as a result. The Cubs add a couple of starting pitchers. Kevin Gausman, that was from the day before. Clay Holmes from the Mets. Casey Mize, Robbie Ray go to the Padres as they are starting pitchers. Freddie Peralta previously went to Tampa from the Mets.

0: Here's Durant on the idea of the super team in the comparison.
1: Last time they put both 3 20-point scores on the team, they said it was unfair, which is the team I was on.
2: Yeah.
1: They got 4 25-point scores on this team. So hell yeah, I think they're going to be a contender, man. They're going to be a great team to watch.
0: So we have said, okay, maybe not a super team because they haven't done it before, right? That when you're looking at it and saying, oh, Dodgers are a super team, they've done it. They had Skubal. Wasn't Skubal's choice. He got traded there. Durant chose to go with the Warriors, made them into a super team. LeBron goes to the 76ers. They haven't done it before. So, Smalls, Kmart, as we've kind of like thought about this now for the last 48 hours around the Skubal-Dodgers stuff, is there or are there things that you would say, if I'm defining a super team, this characteristic has to be a part of it?
3: You definitely have to be a team that has won recently and have the superstars that you've won with on the roster. Mm-hmm. And you're adding another player of that caliber to said group. That's how I would define a super team.
4: Yeah. That makes sense.
0: But do you look at the Sixers as a super team?
4: No.
0: Because they haven't won.
4: No. They're a collection of guys individually that, like, oh, they're good players. But we have no evidence of that they'll actually be good on the field, on the court together.
3: Right.
0: Dodgers super team?
4: Whoa.
3: Defending
4: world champs. So yeah.
3: Back to back.
0: But the Skubal move doesn't make them more of a super team by label. I mean, weren't they previously?
3: They were a super team previously, and then you add the back-to-back reigning AL Cy Young Award winner to the team.
4: They became a super team. Michelle just said.
0: I guess what I said it poorly. I apologize. What I'm saying
4: it's okay.
0: Is,
4: it's not the first time. Go ahead. Enough.
0: So I think the moment they actually became the super team, like really became the super team, I think was actually signing Kyle Tucker. Because he was the number one free agent on the market this offseason, and he wasn't considered like, oh my God, first ballot Hall of Fame, he's not Ohtani, he's not Mookie Betts, he's not Freddie Freeman, not even close in terms of career. But it's like, are you kidding? They got this guy too. Like, they really didn't need that guy, and they got that guy too. I don't look at this one as, well, now they're a super team. I think they already were a super team. I don't think this move does anything to change my viewpoint of them at all. What?
3: Adding a player of that caliber to that roster doesn't do anything to change your opinion of them?
0: As it relates to super team? If I would have said to you a week ago, are they a super team, what would you have said?
3: Yes.
0: Yeah. Okay, so then nothing has changed.
4: Super
3: team.
0: Yeah. Oh, now they have an extra super.
3: Yeah. Double super.
4: Yeah. I liked Michelle's example, her definition of what a super team is, because it is a collection of stars that have won together, and then add another key piece of talent to that. You add a Cy Young winner. Like, I just don't understand what your pushback is.
3: KD and the Warriors, definitively a super team. They had superstars on the team, Steph, Draymond, etc. They had already won, and then you add Kevin Durant to that group.
4: Right. Like, this, to me, the Sixers, you can't even definitively say they're the best team in the East.
0: No doubt.
4: So I don't understand the correlation that he was trying to make.
0: I agree with you on that one.
3: To Nuno's point earlier, you weren't with us the first 2 hours of the show. KD's commentary seems like retroactively trying to justify him going to the Warriors by pointing the finger at LeBron and saying, why is he being celebrated for this when I did the same thing?
4: Right.
3: But he's leaving out a huge component of the equation, which is that the Warriors had already won when he joined them, and the Sixers are still
4: attached to
3: the process, which is losing.
0: When was the last time you felt like we had a super team in the NFL?
3: Are the Rams not one right now?
0: Okay, so let's go by your definition. Core group that has won before together. So the core group we would define as McVay, Snead in terms of the front office, right? Stafford, obviously. Mm-hmm. Who else do you want to define as part of that core group? That's the thing, though.
3: Yeah, because Cup's not there.
4: I know. That
3: I'm
4: was
3: trying
4: the first
3: to look
4: guy.
3: And see who's. Donald's not there. But he may be coming back.
0: Yep.
3: But I think those three are enough. Three very consequential
0: same
3: positions
0: ownership,
3: to success.
0: Same GM, same head coach, same quarterback.
3: The most important positions, you have continuity.
0: Right, so if you're going to say the Patriots were the model, like what was the Patriots' model of success? Same ownership, same personnel people, same head coach, same quarterback.
3: Exactly.
0: Right, not always the same coordinators, not always the same players around them, not always the same guys relative to
3: Brady, Belichick, and Kraft, that's it.
0: Yeah, so in this case, it's Stafford, McVay, / Snead,
4: and ownership. The triumvirate is intact.
0: Them off, you know, whoever you want to say in that scenario. Okay, so then the Rams, by your definition, I think would be a super team.
3: I put them in that category.
0: By adding Myles Garrett.
3: Yes.
4: Yes.
0: And then if Donald

0: comes back.
1: Super team.
0: And then you've, Kmart, you've been adamant about the other additions. Like Trent McDuffie is
2: slept on. Yeah, I feel like people keep forgetting that piece because the draft came around and they were like, why are they using a top pick to get another quarterback that they hope to never see? Not taking into consideration that Trent McDuffie essentially becomes like the player that in the first round for them as well. So
0: absolutely.
1: They had already addressed an area of need in a significant way.
0: Okay, so the Rams won the Super Bowl with this group that we're talking about on February 13th, 2022, right? That's when they won that Super Bowl. So the 2021-2022 season. The Kansas City Chiefs added this offseason the Super Bowl MVP in Kenneth Walker. Are they a super team?
1: No.
0: They won more recently than the Rams did with the same core.
1: Okay, another caveat is that you have to be good recently. The Rams were a playoff team last year and could have gone to and won a Super Bowl.
2: Twin, was that not kind of understood?
1: I thought
2: in the
1: but he really wants to just fit it in Sharpie. The Chiefs missed the playoffs, and Mahomes is coming back from injury. Even though he's going to be ready for week one, we don't know
2: Ladies and gentlemen, listening on the radio, the look of consternation, confusion, on one Evan Cohen's face. It's befuddling, Twin, because I can't understand, because we are, in fact, correct me if I'm wrong, speaking the English language. But here, Evan seems so, I don't know, bothered.
0: Yeah. Prior to last season, the Kansas City Chiefs were in the last three Super Bowls, winning two of them. They've won more recently and been to the Super Bowl more recently than the Rams with the crew that you're talking about.
1: Okay.
0: I do not think the Chiefs are a super team. What I'm saying is, based on your definition, they should be considered one, because what's the core? It's Mahomes, Kelce, Chris Jones, Andy Reid, Brent Veach, ownership's the same. Steve Spagnuolo.
1: Mahomes coming off
0: Eric Bieniemy hopefully comes back now.
2: Yes.
1: Okay, but I think you're trying to put it into one everything fits all box, and I think what we're learning with this exercise is that it doesn't really satisfy that. Nuance and context is needed because when we're talking about the core of the Rams, the only player that we really put into that equation, and if Aaron Donald comes back, he'll be added to the list, was Matthew Stafford. Patrick Mahomes is coming off an injury. Travis Kelce is not the same player that he was when they won. The defense has questions. We just need to look at it with a more nuanced
2: You
1: lens.
2: Can't even say that the Chiefs are they the best team in their division?
0: I think they are, but I think they're always the best.
2: Really?
0: Team. Yeah. I'm also going
1: to
0: say something.
1: He will always default to Mahomes.
0: Wait, hold on. I want to take something.
2: Interesting.
0: I don't know if I agreed or disagreed or just set this up. So if I did, I'm going to take this back. I don't believe the Rams are a super team.
1: How? Why?
0: Because they're chasing a second ring.
2: Thank you.
0: And they haven't actually won a Super Bowl since the 2021-2022 season. That's four. Like, we can't simultaneously say it's been forever for Burrow and then not also say it's been forever for the Rams. It's the same Super Bowl. So for me, I do not believe they are a super team because they added Myles Garrett at all. I believe they are chasing a second ring. I don't think they're a super team by definition.
3: Why are the super teams defined by if they've won a title recently or if they've won a title at all? Were the Celtics not a super team? They hadn't won in 28 years or something.
0: Right.
3: 20
0: and
3: years.
0: We play the results on that. That's the problem on that part of it. This, like, were the Heat a super team? Maybe, because they won in 06. But they had two guys that carried over.
4: Yeah, but it's the collection of superstars that they had.
0: So then, the Nets,
1: one of them was the most important piece.
4: The KD Nets were a super team, even though they didn't win anything. You had massive superstars that came together for that team. It just didn't work.
0: Then, Pat, to that point, if we're going to define it that way, what you did the year before does not matter.
4: Yeah,
3: we agree.
0: But Michelle and Kmart are saying otherwise.
3: I don't think it's defined by what led up to it. I think it's defined by how they came together at that time. I think the Sixers you could even call a super team now because they, you know, a collection of stars went to one place and now are trying to win a championship together. It's not based on them, you know, being a great team leading up to that. KD is just the most prime example of that because he was basically joining like a homegrown super team and created an even more super team. But like, I don't think that's how it's defined. It's not defined by winning before.
1: So were the KD, Harden, Kyrie Nets a super team?
3: Yes.
0: They just said yes.
4: I just said that.
1: Right,
4: yeah.
1: Right. Okay.
0: That's what they just said.
1: But they didn't win anything.
3: That doesn't matter.
4: They're
1: just
4: still super
1: stars coming together.
4: Yeah, it's just star power.
3: It's a failed super team.
0: So Pat and Cam are saying super team by definition is player acquisition, not result of team.
4: Which is why the Rams are absolutely a super team.
0: Sure.
4: They had the MVP last year and added the best defensive player in football.
0: Pat, based on your definition,

0: I agree with you. Based on Kimberly and Michelle's definition, I do not agree, right? Because they're talking about years before. If it's just based on player acquisition going into a season, like Pat and Cam just said, undoubtedly, the Rams are a super team. If it's based on what you did previously leading up to it, I would not have them as that because they haven't won a Super Bowl in 4 or 5 years, whatever it is. So that, and by the way, this is going to sound ridiculous, but are the based on your definition, are the Bengals a super team? Because they were in the same Super Bowl as said Rams and added Dexter Lawrence and all of these defensive players that are all pro defensive players this year.
1: I don't, based off of Michelle's definition, I would not put the Bengals as a super
2: no.
1: team.
0: No, obviously.
1: And this is the
0: past three seasons. But
1: I don't think you can just
0: we're hanging our hat on a Super Bowl that happened 5 years ago.
3: But by their definition, the Rams won that Super Bowl, so that would help define them as a super team. I don't agree with
0: it
3: that,
0: is,
3: but by their definition,
0: what?
3: It would.
0: You know what? It's probably the most forgotten about Super Bowl, February 13th, 2022.
2: It was a boring game.
0: But here's the thing. The trickle-down effect of our narratives around teams stemming from that Super Bowl is overwhelming.
2: Because Burrow got there.
0: Burrow gets more credit for getting there than Hurts gets for winning it, mm-hmm. okay? The Rams are in the super team conversation because they won it, in this case, many years ago. Mm-hmm. And like, it has more impact, somehow, that Super Bowl and our perception of teams than maybe any Super Bowl since. We have a higher viewpoint of Burrow and the Bengals than do of Purdy and the Niners.
1: It was early in his career, too.
0: Okay, but
1: I think that's also part of it. And you're looking at, I'm just speaking from football perspective, you're looking at a Lamar and you're looking at a Josh and mm-hmm. you're looking at Joe Burrow. Like, Joe Burrow got to, I don't want to call it the promised land, but he got to the biggest game
0: right.
1: very early in his career, especially after missing his rookie season.
0: But he gets more benefit of the doubt this year than Drake May does. And Drake May got there last year. The most recent Super Bowl Drake May participated in. And I'm not saying Joe Burrow's not better than Drake
2: Joe
0: May.
2: Joe Burrow had no protection in that Super Bowl, and he
1: was
2: a catalyst
1: to get
2: them.
1: He was sacked over 70 times that whole season. And the had it not been for Aaron Donald, like that play, when I think of Aaron Donald, I think of that moment where he sacks Joe Burrow. In the
0: I'm not saying you're wrong to bring it up. It's just, it's amazing the lingering effect.
2: To take from Charles Barkley, Joe Burrow was the bus driver on the way there. Drake May, not that he wasn't obviously a participant, but down the stretch and into the in the postseason, he didn't look as formidable as Joe Burrow did in that same space.
3: Joe Burrow will lose the credit more for that Super Bowl when Josh or Lamar finally makes one. Because those are the guys he's compared
2: point,
3: to,
2: Cam.
3: And they just still haven't gotten there. I don't think he should have this lingering effect this long, but because his contemporaries that he's always compared to haven't achieved that one thing that he has, obviously they have MVPs, he doesn't.
1: Right.
3: But until that happens, he's going to get credit for that Super Bowl.
0: Coming up, all the
2: small things.
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0: Small things.
1: All the small things with Michelle Smallman.
2: So, bing bong, indeed. It's time for All the Small Things. It's brought to you by Sherwin-Williams. Capture moments in color with paint made to last. Alongside the Ocho, Evan Cohen, and my twin, Kimberly A. Martin, I am Michelle Smallman. Do you know why Evan's called the Ocho Kramer?
3: No, I don't. Please tell me.
2: He threw 8 interceptions in one game in high school.
3: You know, I've heard of this lore, but I was like, there's no way.
2: That's his jersey behind you. Did you wear it in that game?
4: Yeah.
3: Ooh,
2: that's the actual game-worn jersey from that specific game.
3: That is why the takes are so terrible.
5: Have you ever tried to auction that off?
4: Auction that off? No, I'm not taking it.
2: How much do we think it would fetch?
5: It would go for a lot.
2: What's a lot?
4: It would not go for a lot.
2: $100?
5: I think it would get into 4 digits.
6: Tens of dollars.
2: Tens of dollars. Wow.
4: Nobody's touching that. That's mine.
3: Tens of singles, probably.
2: Did you request to put that in the studio?
4: I did not.
2: How did this get brought up? I've never asked you. How did this jersey arrive?
7: You know you were part of these meetings when the show started. Like, hey, guys, what would you like to put in the studios?
2: But did Evan say my high school jersey? I don't remember.
7: No, I think Megan Judge probably brought it up. Hey, Ev, like, kind of a jokey joke.
4: It's a funny bit of like, I was such a bad player with a guy that spent 11 years in the NFL, never had a losing season, was a captain of the Super Bowl team, and is an unbelievable football player.
2: Yes.
4: The compare and contrast of the jersey behind you, which has a Canty 99, and the jersey behind me, which has a Scarsdale 2.
2: Not a Scarsdale 2. All right, well, a guy who's been to a Super Bowl as well as Joe Burrow. We were just talking about him last segment. About that Rams-Bengals Super Bowl and the credit that he gets for making it there. And he's hoping this is the season that they break out of not making the playoffs for the past 3 seasons and get back to winning or being in and hopefully winning a Super Bowl. Joe Burrow has put a lot of pressure on this team. He's talked about putting pressure on guys because he wants to see how they respond mentally because he likes pressure. Mm-hmm. Part of that is saying that this group reminds him of his LSU team that won the national championship back in 2019. And this team has been trying to bond. They've been doing some things in the offseason to really get to know one another and establish that camaraderie. And guys, one of the things that they're doing is playing chess. They are playing chess at the facility, not only to increase their chemistry, but because it gives them a window into the mindset of their teammates. They actually got, Dylan Fairchild got a table on Facebook Marketplace for about $300, and they've been playing chess with one another.
3: $300?
2: Do we think that this is a good move for them and that this could help them reach their goals of getting to a Super Bowl?
4: I'd like to know who originally put out that picture that we're looking at ESPNU because it's of Joe Burrow playing chess against somebody. I don't know that that's for team bonding. I think that is so clearly the guy's ripped, wearing a tank top with palm trees, and it's like, how do we put out this picture? Let's do it by way of chess. That's what that picture is. By the way, I'd do the exact same thing if I look like him.
2: Yeah, of course you would.
3: Listen, at this point, whatever the Bengals want to do, they need to do something different.
2: Mm-hmm.
3: Because what they have been doing has not been working. Every offseason, every start to the season, every September, I should say, they end up losing games and they have this hole that they've got to come out of. So whatever works for them. I just want to see them actually make the playoffs.
2: Me too.
3: And get to a Super Bowl. And one day Joe Burrow wins it.
4: You want to see that.
2: I do too. You
4: like, do you? No, but is it retroactive take validation of like you've thought he's been this good? Like that would validate all of the reporting and the takes that you've, you know what I'm saying?
3: Joe Burrow, listen, if I was going to pick a quarterback, Joe Burrow would be the quarterback my franchise. But the same way, I want to see Lamar win and Josh win. Like, of those three, I hope before their careers end, they all win one. Because they're just that good.
4: It's an interesting thing because like if we're going to look at this, the golden era of quarterbacks, those three you mentioned probably need to all get one of like, do you realize how good that era was? Mahomes has 3 or 4, whatever it is. Hurts has at least one. And then all those other guys. And like, look at how many guys are Hall of Fame caliber players from that same era.
2: But what's crazy is that based on the odds, there's going to be those guys that don't do it.
3: That is my fear. I fear for them in a way because there's going to be Dan Marino, fantastic quarterback.
2: But
3: we talk about how he just didn't.
2: That's why I say one of those guys is going to be put in the Marino category. Mm-hmm. Potentially an all-time great that just doesn't have that one thing. The Super Bowl has eluded him. And unfortunately, in our ring-obsessed culture, that's the ultimate validation.
3: Yes.
2: And I don't know who it's going to be. Allen, Lamar, or Burrow. What if none of them get it?
3: That's a good possibility, too.
2: Absolutely.
3: Because even Lamar having two MVPs, it still isn't enough. It's like, we need to see you actually win the Lombardi.
4: So if none of them get it, it's not the golden age of quarterbacks. Because what we will look at, I think, and say is like, I can't believe all these other guys who, like, Sam Darnold got one, but Josh Allen didn't. That's where we'll go ultimately.
2: Especially because of the Caleb Williams draft class and the success that they've already had. They're right there, too.
3: There, too. Yeah.
2: You know what's an interesting thought process in a wager is who gets one first?
3: That draft
2: Caleb, Jaden Daniels, Bo Nix, obviously Drake May draft class, or the remainder
4: four,
2: of the Mahomes crop, Allen, Lamar, Joe Burrow. Who do we think gets one first?
3: Wait. Was Mahomes was 27.
2: But we put Mahomes,
3: still
2: Allen, Jalen, Burrow, and Lamar in the same category.
3: Mm-hmm.
2: And then we put the other Mahomes draft class guys in one crop. So, Evan, who do you think gets one first if you had to wager?
4: Mahomes. Am I, because I can count Mahomes for another one?
2: No.
4: Oh.
2: I'm saying outside of him.
4: I'd probably go there.
3: So the Josh.
4: Josh Allen.
3: Yeah. You think Josh. You're asking for the quarterback or the group?
4: No, that group. But I'm saying that would be the first to come to mind there.
3: Interesting.
4: You know what the right answer is probably? None of those.
2: Board?
3: I can't wait.
4: We're in an off-the-board world now if Sam Darnold's winning.
3: I wish we could fast-forward, zoom, and see it, and then come back.
2: Yeah, because not only Sam Darnold,
4: well, then I hope
2: Jalen
4: you have
2: Hurts
4: the right take.
2: Even though Jalen Hurts is obviously a proven winner at multiple levels, we didn't expect him to be the guy to break through before Burrow, Allen, and Lamar.
3: Fair.
2: Interesting. All right, I think we ran out of time. So there's all the small things. Great conversation, guys. I had some stuff on the Raiders, but we can carry that.
4: No, we can do. Let's pick up where we left off in the last conversation that we just had here, because what if it is off the board? What if it is Darnold? What if there is an off the board answer to this? We'll get to that coming up. We're on Sportsmanlike, presented by Progressive Insurance.
0: Hey, this is Rich Eisen. 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
0: The Miz is Puddle of Mud.
2: Blurry.
0: Great song.
1: Good song.
2: He taking yeah. all the way. 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
0: Should we go back to karaoke?
2: Yes.
0: That was a great time.
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0: On Sportsmanlike Holiday Hang, Volume 1.
2: Volume 1.
1: Volume 1 has been around for a long time. Jeez, how long are we going to wait for
0: Holiday
1: a sequel?
0: Did we do Holiday Hang last season? I don't think so.
1: Did we what?
2: Did we do karaoke last season?
1: That was 2 years.
0: 2 years ago.
2: Really?
1: Yeah.
2: Wow.
1: 2 years ago.
0: We're due.
2: We are overdue, guys.
0: That was a fun time.
1: By the way, before we get back into the Super Bowl.
2: We were not even twins then.
0: No, we barely knew each other.
1: You barely know each other now.
2: Listen.
1: Do you want me to do a trivia contest with the two of you?
2: We know each other's birthdays now. We're good.
1: Yeah? What's her birthday? Michelle, what's Kimberly's birthday?
0: Capricorn.
1: Michelle, what is Kimberly's birthday? Exact date.
0: It's in my calendar. I don't
1: Michelle,
0: have access
1: what
0: to
1: is,
0: it.
1: You know what? This is ridiculous.
2: Listen, if a cat had 9 lives, I just feel like I'm blessed.
0: Her birthday's every day. I celebrate my twin every
1: Kimberly,
0: single day.
1: Kimberly, I'm going to give you a piece of paper.
2: Yeah?
1: Okay. What I would like you to do.
2: Yes.
1: Don't show her. You have a pen?
2: No. Give me your pen.
1: Take the pen.
2: Yeah?
1: I'm going to ask you three questions.
2: Oh, this is so fun. Yes.
1: Okay,
2: go.
1: About yourself. Here we go.
2: About myself. Okay,
1: your
2: go.
1: Favorite food.
2: Ooh.
0: Okay.
1: Every state you've ever lived in your life.
0: Oh, Evan.
1: You would know that about your best friend.
0: She's moved around a lot.
1: You would know that about your best friend. Every state you've ever lived. So your favorite food, every state you've ever lived in, and your birthday. Okay? Let me know when you're ready, because Michelle knows you so well.
2: I don't even remember how many
0: states is crazy, Evan.
1: Why?
0: That's a crazy question.
1: I could do it with you.
0: No, you can't.
2: College count?
0: Name every state I've ever lived in. Go.
2: Does college
1: every state?
2: Count?
1: New York, Connecticut, Illinois, Missouri.
0: Well, there is another place I live that you're missing.
1: Every state. Italy does not count as a state. It's another country. You can study abroad there. But go ahead.
0: Wow. You've lived in Wisconsin.
1: So this
0: New
1: is
0: York,
1: not that hard.
0: Florida.
2: Okay, wait.
0: But we
2: said
0: we
2: count.
1: Oh, wait. Hold on. Do the abroad. I live somewhere abroad.
0: We did. Was
3: England.
1: Thank you.
0: It London, yes.
2: The
0: thank
2: college
0: you.
2: College count.
1: That's a state that you would
2: but
1: have lived in.
2: I mean,
0: this is a ridiculous question.
2: Okay.
0: Give
1: no, it's not. You
0: okay,
1: guys
0: give a better second
1: all the show is like twin. I'm looking
0: but I wish you
1: for,
0: asked
1: yeah,
0: a better
1: for,
0: second question.
1: Ken Herbeck on
2: first
1: with the
2: of
1: twins.
2: All, first of all, husbands and wives are married, but they don't always know each other's birthdays. Husbands never
1: what?
2: Know birthdays
0: husbands
2: or anniversaries
0: Evan,
2: or
0: Evan,
2: anything,
0: where'd you
2: but
0: go on your
2: the
0: honeymoon?
2: Bond is legit.
1: Anguilla.
0: I thought you said it was Antigua.
1: No, Anguilla.
0: You didn't Anguilla. Know this 2 weeks ago.
2: But anyway.
1: I absolutely did.
2: Okay, I have my
1: what
2: answer.
1: What do you mean husbands don't know wives' birthdays? That's utterly insane.
2: There's
0: situation.
2: A wide swath of men when
0: yeah.
2: it's like, what's your wife's birthday? Or when's your anniversary? And they're like, how old are your kids?
0: What? How many years have you been married?
2: What yeah.
0: What's
2: I
0: your kids' teacher's name?
2: That doesn't mean that they don't love their wives.
1: You're asking to Nick Cannon. He may not know the answer to these, but
2: that's
1: I mean...
2: Not, that, you are not pulling the men demographic the way you need to be, because...
1: What husband
0: dudes
1: does
0: do not,
1: not
0: know details?
2: They don't.
1: That's ridiculous.
2: Also,
1: you know, I'm not
2: I
1: asking
2: have my
1: for
2: answers.
1: Important okay. No. What's her favorite food?
0: What
1: no, you
0: is
1: guys are
0: her
1: twins.
0: Favorite
1: You guys are
0: food.
1: Twins. Keep saying twins. Paul Molitor, Dan Gladden, Jack
0: I'm trying
1: Morris.
0: To think
1: twins.
0: Of what your favorite food would be.
1: Not would be, is.
0: I'm going to guess here.
1: No. I just
2: I
1: saw
2: didn't.
1: You. You know we have cameras. Just because I look
2: television?
1: Away, just because I look away doesn't mean the cameras look away. Kmart,
0: so
1: you cheater!
0: I didn't read her mouth. May I guess? My twin is from New York.
1: Give me the paper.
0: Brooklyn,
1: actually.
0: Born and raised.
1: Give me the paper.
2: I know what she's gonna
1: let
2: say.
1: Me have
2: when
1: the paper.
2: I know what my twin's gonna
0: when
2: say.
0: When I think about
1: back.
0: New York, I think about certain foods. And I'm going to say pizza.
2: I knew she was going to say that.
1: Wrong answer.
2: And I almost wrote pizza because I
1: okay.
2: knew you were going to say pizza.
1: The answer to Kmart's favorite food would be pasta. Not far off. Pizza
0: okay.
1: and pasta.
0: But we're close. We're
1: okay.
0: in the Italian family.
1: The
0: so give me a half point.
2: That you're Italian, yeah.
1: that she has lived in. The states that she has lived in. Mm. It's a newlywed game. Here
2: wait,
1: on 105.5 The Miz.
2: I forgot a state. We
0: need a different question.
2: State.
0: We need a different question
2: a
0: because she forgot a state. Please give a second
2: state.
0: Question.
1: No, so then get two of the, so three of the states then.
0: That's a ridiculous. I'm asking for a second question because she doesn't even know. Give us a fun, easy second question.
1: Her birthday.
0: I believe it's January 9th.
1: That is
2: ding,
1: correct.
2: Ding, ding, ding, ding, ding, ding, ding. Okay. Excellent.
0: Would you like a third question, Evan?
1: I had a third question. You
0: no,
1: denied
0: no, a
1: it,
0: better so. One.
1: No. No. I think the state she's lived
2: in. Oh, because we proved our love is stronger than
1: just
2: your
1: the
2: hate.
1: Twin is a little much.
2: No,
1: twin, give me a break.
0: We have a lot of similarities.
2: He is. I think he's jealous.
0: That's you know what's really so funny about this?
1: Jealous of what?
0: He and Canty are clicked up. They say that they're in the same family because Canty's family parents love Evan. He's so fine to be like, I'm the honorary Canty brother. But the second we have love for one another, Evan feels the type of way. Yeah. Feels left out. FOMO.
2: Insecurity.
0: FOMO. Jealous.
1: I don't think I've ever felt left out of anything. I want to be left out as much as possible.
0: You've never had FOMO in your entire life?
2: You are literally the definition of FOMO. Yes. What? Yes. Yes.
1: Okay, here's FOMO. I had once.
2: 1997. Picture it. Go.
1: It was within the last decade or so. The market manager of ESPN West Palm, Stephanie Prince, was at a Mexican restaurant in Palm Beach Gardens, Florida, and texted me, Michael Jordan's here. That's it. I remember that vividly. That's it. That was my FOMO. I could have sat next to Michael Jordan at a Mexican restaurant.
0: So you last year went on vacation to Portugal, right?
1: Yeah.
0: So you were out of the country.
1: And London.
0: And London. Let's say that happened, so you can't come in. You're not just taking an off day where you could come in easily. And Cece and I get word that Tom Brady is here.
1: I'm cool. Totally
0: and he's coming in, and we're going to interview him.
1: I'm actually cool with that.
2: Really?
1: Yeah.
0: He's in studio with us for an hour.
1: You know why?
2: Why?
1: The thought that you guys would present to him about this guy who's normally here is better than the reality of me being here. So what would end up inevitably happening is he'd make a video for me. It would be funny, and I'd feel cool about it.
2: The fact that he's literally thinking.
1: And I'd be worse in person than I am in practice.
2: Is going to hear, oh, our co-host loves you. Evan,
1: that is what they would do.
2: And then you take it a step further to assume that Tom Brady would then record a video for you?
1: I believe he would.
0: Well, I would ask him to.
1: See? You know why? Because I actually know her. Unlike you, because you guys don't know
0: each
1: other. I know you from where? Elementary school?
0: I would be pumped to be like, Ev, I got a video for you. Okay, but what if they were promoting the dynasty and it was Kraft, Belichick,
1: I don't think any of them are promoting the dynasty these days.
0: But what if it was the three of them at once and Cece and I had an audience with them for an hour, but you were in Portugal and you couldn't come? FOMO?
2: Foams,
0: indeed.
1: Okay, so you're bringing up hypothetical scenarios.
0: You live for a hypothetical. No one I've ever met loves a hypothetical more than you.
1: Yeah, but that's a retroactive FOMO for a hypothetical. It's an odd thing.
0: I'm just emphasizing.
1: Can I get the question out I was going to ask you both?
2: Yeah.
1: What? She's like surprised. The thing we teased 5 minutes ago.
2: So I thought it was still like
1: there's
2: our
1: three. There's three categories.
2: Okay.
1: Is it the next Super Bowl or the most Super Bowls? Next Super Bowl?
0: Next.
1: Okay, so there's three categories. Here's the three categories. There's the 2024 draft class. Okay. So people know what that is, just to make sure everybody knows. That would be Caleb Williams. That would be Jaden Daniels. That would be Drake May. That would be Michael Penix Jr. That would be J.J. McCarthy and Bo Nix. Six quarterbacks. So there's the 2024 draft class. There's then the best of the best. Oh, do you want to leave Mahomes out?
2: Yes.
0: Okay. Because we're talking about the next to break through. He's already done it.
1: Well, he could win this year, but that's fine. So let's leave him out.
2: Let's
1: okay. So then there's the best of the best category. So that would be Josh Allen, Lamar Jackson, Joe Burrow. Do you want to put Jalen Hurts in there?
0: Yes.
1: Okay. Then there's Jalen Hurts. Then there's everyone else.
2: Yeah.
1: Where does the next Super Bowl winner come from?
2: I still think.
1: But do you want to put Stafford in the best of the best too?
0: Yes. Let's put him in there. Because he's already won.
2: Best of the best.
0: Even though from an age perspective, he's in a different crop, let's just throw him in there because he's already won. Yeah.
1: So you go best of the best, Kmart, why? Who's coming to your mind as like, I'll bet on that guy?
2: I would think Stafford, and I would, yeah. I think it's weird because the Joe Burrow, Josh Allen, Lamar, I think I kind of look at them as the same, and I think somebody in that group is coming. And Stafford. I don't know which one of the three, but one of those three.
1: Got it. Smalls, you're saying what?
0: This one's difficult for me because
1: 2024, best of best or best of the rest?
0: So this one's difficult for me because the 2024 class is the most accomplished of the group, and they've been in the league a small amount of time, and they're already gotten to that point. We did the exercise the other day, Cameron.
1: Kmart's giving a look. It's weird that Michelle just said that, but if you actually look at the numbers, it's pretty remarkable.
0: Playoff appearances,
1: no,
0: winning divisions.
1: Most accomplished in comparison to draft classes, but it's like they have a Super Bowl appearance with Drake May. They have conference championship games with Drake May and Jaden Daniels and Bo Nix.
0: Winning the division with Caleb.
1: It's weird. It's very weird how much of the accomplishments they have.
2: As a collective.
1: As a collective, yeah. Okay. So you're saying which one?
0: I'm saying it's hard for me to dismiss them because of what they've accomplished so early.
2: Got it.
0: It's hard for me to not go off the board because the past two Super Bowl winners, even though we've put Jalen Hurts in that category now, he was off the board prior to that. Sam Darnold's certainly off the board. But I'm going to go with Kmart and default to Burrow, Allen, and Lamar just because of how excellent they are. Mm-hmm. It seems so improbable that not one of them, based on their talent and the talent around them, that they would not win one Super Bowl in their career.
1: So let's just discuss some names for conversational purposes of best of the rest that don't fall into the 2024 draft class or the best of the best, who in theory could pull this off. So I don't think anyone in the AFC East based on this. I mean, you want to put Aaron Rodgers in there and the Steelers? It feels like that's a long shot at this point.
2: No.
1: C.J. Stroud, to me, that's one. Trevor Lawrence is one that you could look at.
0: Mm-hmm. Justin Herbert,
1: Dak Prescott.
2: Yeah.
0: Purdy.
1: Brock Purdy is where I was going to go in terms of the best of
0: Jordan
1: the rest.
0: Jordan Love. Jared Goff.
1: Jared Goff's a great one.
2: Ooh, yeah.
1: So
0: actually, as we're working through this.
1: You're going best of rest?
0: I think I might go off the board. Yeah, best of the rest.
2: Who's the...
1: Who's first place?
2: Yeah, who's the guy that made you think, like, oh, best of the rest, for sure.
0: When you went to the NFC North, when we said Love and Goff, those are the two names that piqued my interest.
1: See, based on your voice, if I was just listening to you, it sounded like you perked up around Purdy and that possibility around that.
0: I just can't assume
2: the substation.
0: Health. It's just, I can't.
1: Right.
2: Tricky.
1: You knew she was going to say that because you guys know each other so well.
2: Listen, honestly, Evan, the fact, you know what, in this industry, the men... They try to tear the women apart.
1: Oh, don't even. No. Now you've gone,
0: like
1: too, now you've
0: like
1: gone too far.
2: And now.
1: No, nope, now you've gone too far.
2: But I will say.
0: Evan's for the girls.
2: He is total team girls. But we have a bond that shall not be broken.
1: You guys know everything about each other except everything.
2: And why?
1: Smalls has this to say about 5-Hour Energy. She knows about that.
2: I need it.
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1: 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May not have ended well for me, but let's take a listen to what Matt Jones had to say about wanting to fight me.
2: Oh, been there.
1: What?
17: I would go so far as to say pretty much everyone on ESPN Radio could beat me up. Except Evan Cohen. No, I do think I could take Evan Cohen if necessary.
18: I didn't catch it straight. No.
17: No, I'm just saying, if you were to rank people who could fight on ESPN Radio.
18: Yeah. Canty.
17: Chris Canty, I think I would
18: Canty
17: take number one.
18: He's going,
17: Who's number two? Harry Douglas?
18: Harry.
17: Rich
18: All
17: Eisen?
18: All the NFL guys. I mean, Harry played in the NFL.
17: So Harry Douglas is number
18: Harry
17: two.
18: Harry Douglas is number two.
17: All right, who are you taking? You taking Q? You taking Ian?
18: Q.
17: Or are you taking Freddie?
18: Ian's big. Ian's slimmed down, but Ian's still strong. So Ian, I think, is three probably for me.
17: Yeah.
18: Q is almost 50, I believe, but he's in really good shape. So Q's tough. I feel like Freddie has, like, a mean left hook. Like, I feel Freddie has, like, you know...
17: I feel like Freddie knows your nerve points and can pinch them and like and, get, you know.
18: And probably keeps a switchblade real close, like somewhere hidden, you know.
17: Yes.
18: Like, so Freddie.
17: The reality is me and Rich Eisen are at the bottom trying not to come in last. What's next?
1: All right. So there's a bunch of things from that. First of all, fascinating to do the rankings of the fighting.
0: That is such a dude conversation. Who do we think we could beat up? Other than naming athletes, naming dudes, that's the second most popular dude convo is who can we beat up in this room?
19: No, it is not.
0: Dudes love talking about who they could beat up.
19: I've never once had a conversation with any of my friends. Who could we beat up?
20: Michelle, you make a lot of generalizations.
0: That's rare. Dudes love talking about who they could beat up.
1: Well, naming.
0: Could
1: naming,
0: I take him?
1: Like random relievers.
2: Oh, for sure, Pat. Can I take it? Yeah.
1: Naming dudes like random relievers in the 80s is like, that's like heaven. But that, I think he's onto something. I would say that we have a big four atop the you don't want to fight power rankings.
0: A big four.
1: Yeah. Well, Canty's number one, obviously.
0: Obviously, it's Canty.
1: Both Golics and Harry Douglas. That's your four.
0: They didn't bake in the Golics.
1: So, Harry Douglas, both Golics, Canty, for sure.
19: I can take Mike Sr.
1: You could take... Mike Golic Sr. is so skinny that...
19: I know, that's why.
1: I'm just saying.
0: He's going to take you back.
1: Matt Jones could beat me up. Matt Jones is a tall, big guy. Matt Jones is not a small guy. So, not fat,
0: but
1: I'm not saying he's heavy. But
0: it's all about strategy, and it's all about intensity. You have to have that fighting instinct.
2: I think Evan would try to make a joke out of... Like,
0: you would try to defuse the situation?
2: Like, whoa,
0: let's talk this out.
2: Yeah. I don't think you've got, like, the anger in you to actually fight, and that is a prerequisite to not get your butt kicked.
0: Yeah. Are you at the bottom of the power rankings?
2: Yes.
0: Do you put yourself there?
20: Ev, I think you could take Rich.
2: No, I think Rich is scrappy.
1: I think I'm pretty low on the power rank. He's a fighter, so I would say I would agree with that one.
0: But you've never been in a fight, you said, right?
1: No.
0: So why would we put you high on the list?
2: Right.
0: You don't have the experience.
1: Mm.
0: And you...
1: But I wouldn't give up.
0: No, you have tenacity, that's for sure. And especially if you were fighting for something, you would never give up. But you also very famously on the show say you don't lift weights.
19: I feel like a big part of fighting is knowing when to give up so that you don't get absolutely destroyed.
1: Yeah, I guess then that is true. I would give up before the fight, but if I ever had to get into the fight, I don't think I would give up.
12: If you

0: fight to save your job, like that seat, I would put money on you. Because I feel like he'd be tenacious in that regard. But just to, like, fight?
1: Hold on, let me throw another wrinkle in here. If Evan knew who the opponent would be, he would be more prepared than anyone else.
0: Oh, yeah,
1: he'd be watching tape, he'd be taking notes, being like, I noticed this little tip. When he moves his body to the right, there's an opening there for me to hit him with an uppercut.
2: Watching tape?
1: Yeah, Evan would somehow figure it out.
3: Oh, I'd find my way to Chapel Hill, that's for sure. We'd be watching tape together, that's for sure.
4: Michelle, Kmart, how many of the hosts would be lining up to fight Evan, though?
0: Like, how many hosts do you have?
2: Evan, you could take Jay Reynolds.
3: I would never touch that man.
1: Out of reverence.
3: He's an angel. He is my favorite person
1: on
3: earth.
1: He's the best.
5: He's also the tallest person on the network.
2: I think he might be taller than Canty.
3: He's
2: very tall.
3: Not even remotely close to being as tall as Canty.
1: That's not true.
3: I think Jay Reynolds. Canty's height.
2: I think Jay Reynolds is like 6'6 or 6'7.
3: Wait, can we give another great moment that happened yesterday? And this is why I'm so excited about the Golics, because normally people like try to be like tough, like, oh, I'm a broadcaster. I started a new show. I have to be really professional about this, right? No, seriously. Here's Mike Golic Jr. starting the Golics yesterday at 10 a.m. Eastern. What a great start for the first 30 seconds of their show.
6: We are back.
7: Wow.
6: And we'll find out if it's better than ever. It's the Golics here on ESPN Radio. 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No, ESPN Hotline. Good Lord.
7: Been a while.
6: Man, it's been a while since we had to do billboards. This is incredible.
7: I know.
6: 888-729-3776.
3: So that's how Gojo started. I appreciate that. And they played it 1,000 times.
1: It's muscle memory. When you're used to giving out a number or a text line or something assigned with that partner, it's muscle memory for you. And when they were doing it here, that's probably what it was.
0: No.
3: You heard me?
0: I heard you.
1: He thinks he's quiet.
3: They all tell me they can't hear if I talk down the line.
1: So
3: we're
1: to
3: not
1: take people
3: it,
1: behind
3: worry.
1: The curtain, we can silence our microphones and talk back to the guys in Vegas East. Evan thinks he's whispering, but he's really like, hey, play that Kmart sound one more time.
3: No, we're not playing that. No,
0: Kmart, can you play that?
1: But
0: Kmart,
1: he thinks he's being quiet talking to them, and we can always hear everything.
3: Well, there's no in between, because half the time they say we can't understand you, and then the other time is you're too loud. So,
2: A lot of times when he talks into the talk back, it sounds like,
1: he really does sound like the teacher from the Peanuts.
3: Get the word of the day payoff. I know what's coming here.
1: Do you know what it was? You want to guess? We have 10 seconds.
3: No.
1: Cerulean was our word of the day. It's a bright shade of blue that looks like the sky.
3: Was that really in Devil Wears Prada, though?
1: Yes, and the most famous monologue in the entire film.
0: How dare you?
3: The Golics on the ESPN Hotline. Coming up next, we are on to Wednesday. 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
16: 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ESPN. 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
24: Yeah.
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24: Why are you trying to do this to me, man? 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
24: I think it means, like, for me, just, like, freedom, man. Like, walking down a couple blocks down there in Hermosa, maybe Sunset, where I really like it, and just jump in that water, you know.
25: Let the water hit everything.
24: Yeah,
25: you know?
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23: 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I'm only making the point, Bergie, about the dates. It's a long. 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
25: 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No.
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19: Wow, that's crazy.
25: What you want to woo-woo?
23: Bit Boy.
32: Right now.
0: Monstrous. Monstrous.
1: Beto, I don't want to eat that.
2: We did it, Dad. We did it.
3: You were riding high on the stinger last time.
2: Oh, big time.
1: So, right, that's right. Of course we were.
4: So, mongrels, stay tuned.
5: What are you talking about? I'm just saying it. Cool Whip. You put Cool Whip on pie.
6: The summer of...

0: I'm sure you didn't word it that way.
1: No. You know what? Yes, I did. Sewell, shirtless, and Mr. Murrieta. Yeah. Oh, yeah. The glistening Temecula water.
2: Sewell Cravens, the USC All-American, the NFL star, is here, and you know what that means.
0: If you love having fresh wild meat in your mouth, shop Wild Fork.
2: We're going to be talking about Wild Fork later on and all that fresh wild meat.
1: I can't believe you said that.
0: Put some meat in your mouth.
2: I told you, he turned to the dark side.
1: Did
0: wild,
1: you really? You
0: wild sold Fork, out? Baby. Wild Fork, baby.
1: You sold out? Oh, no, now Wild Fork is a good spot. Great I was spot. There on Sunday. But wow. You know what? Forget it. Give me some meat.
2: Listen, you get some of those Wild Fork homegirls. They're ready.
1: A little carne asada.
0: They're up and down the aisle.
2: You got to wait for the meat to thaw out. So
1: yes.
2: Guess what you got to do?
0: Oh, my God.
1: 704.
2: Meanwhile, Beto Duran brought in donuts for the team.
1: Hey, as I always do.
2: And here's the thing. Bergie already said, the Gregory Arthur Bergman, he's already like, so I had a donut with Sua and my stomach already hurts.
3: Yeah, my stomach is not doing that.
0: He did say he didn't want a donut as he grabbed one.
2: But Sua, you know Bergie's got a weak stomach.
0: Does he?
3: Yeah, oh yeah. With food, I have a weak stomach.
1: Weak stomach?
3: My little tum-tum is a little bit.
4: You got to tell Chris what you told us, though, before you ate your donut.
0: Oh, I said let's eat these fast before Chris comes in here and gets any ideas, which I'm sure
4: like
0: that's
4: you
0: coming.
4: You eating one with Sua.
0: Yeah, I'm not. That's, well, but why would you throw that out there? You're planting the seed.
3: Now he's going to try.
0: No, it's a whole thing. It's not happening.
1: Oh, come on. I brought jelly filled.
0: I paid my dues.
2: I want to see that jelly shoot out.
1: Hey,
2: okay.
1: You see the, I brought
3: you're
1: the
3: sharing
1: twist.
3: It and jelly filled comes out? Yeah.
1: I brought the twist just for you, Sua.
0: No, you didn't.
1: Oh, there's a twist in there.
0: There's
2: the
0: a lot
2: chocolate
0: in
2: twist?
0: Box.
1: Oh, yeah.
2: I thought you'd more of a maple bar guy.
0: No, I'm a sugar twist type of guy.
1: No, Bergie's that's an old man donut.
0: Yeah,
1: right
0: I'm
1: there.
0: Traditional.
1: That's an old
0: like that.
1: Man pack of smokes, cakey, marble red.
0: The cakey traditional donut with a little sugar on it.
1: Yeah.
2: So these are the final 2 days. Sua will be with us today and tomorrow, Wednesday. And then Shinano's back on Thursday along with Beto. Woo. So today, these 2 days are the final days of the Summer of Schwanz.
1: Oh, yeah.
2: Be excited, Sua. You're closing out the Summer of Schwanz, the SOS.
0: We're doing it big.
1: Yeah.
0: We're doing it big.
5: The Summer of Schwanz.
1: Yes, I brought the donuts because I always do, but only because Sua was here. Because lately I've been getting yelled at when I bring them. Why'd you bring this? You're trying to kill me.
0: Are you guys opposed to donuts or is this like you guys are being health conscious?
1: No willpower.
3: No willpower is the exact right answer. And I don't have willpower. And even though my stomach is already hurting, I'm going to have another one.
1: Well, no.
3: At some point.
1: I only brought one maple for you, Berg, on purpose.
3: There's two.
0: Maple's disgusting,
3: Maple's
0: by the way.
3: Great.
0: That's one of the worst donut flavors all time. I'll stand on that.
3: It is the best donut flavor. But also, like, old-fashioned, that's a good donut, too.
0: You can dunk it in your coffee.
1: Yeah, maple is when you turn 40 and you just realize, I need that moment of 10 minutes of silence.
0: Donut in the dark.
1: Donut in the dark.
0: So
1: tell me you didn't see your dad doing this.
0: No, never. He's not a sweets guy. He's like he's a oatmeal, non-branded oatmeal.
1: Oh, he's still a jacked up Samoan.
0: Water in the oatmeal. He's a psychopath.
2: I'd watch Sua eat a donut in the dark.
0: Why?
1: Hey, he was scared of you. He didn't go last night.
2: So you didn't stay at East Central.
0: No, I mean I made an appearance.
2: Oh, you did.
0: I was there for a little.
1: Yeah.
2: And then you left?
0: And then I left.
2: Why?
1: Because the group text that you guys started yesterday, I think, scared them off.
2: Well, yeah. I mean, I'll take full responsibility. I started it. I said, Sue, I'm going to come find you in your room.
1: When you said, I'm coming to your room, and he said, no, you're not.
0: Yeah, I said, absolutely not. He said, I'll go door to door.
1: Yeah, I'll go to door to door. And then I think what really got it was when you texted, the girl at the front desk,
2: Jennifer,
1: is in our pocket.
2: Yeah,
1: she'll
2: she's
1: give
2: in
1: me the number.
2: Pocket.
0: Yeah, and I believe it. I believe it. I don't trust the towels after you said what you've done.
2: Oh, the middle towel, I used it this morning.
0: I have not used a single face towel on my face at East Central because of you.
2: Oh.
1: You're right.
2: East Central's popping, though. There's a lot of Midwest white people in for some convention. And you and I should walk in the tomorrow morning just in the crowd of them, and you should go shirtless out of the gym. Like, hey, guys, what's going on?
0: No. I might get some offers I'm not trying to attract.
2: All right, welcome in. Sua was at Rams training camp yesterday with Mace. And you guys talked to Coach Sean McVay. Now, did you feel motivated and ramped up after that?
1: No. Before we even get into that. No. This dude said he and McVay brought it in so tight.
2: So he was one of your coaches in Washington, right?
1: Sue was telling me this before we started.
0: I did say he gave me a tight hug.
1: Oh.
0: He we hadn't missed a beat. It's like it was my coach again on the team, and I saw him yesterday. He came right up to me. Sue gave me a big hug, told me a few things. But I got some sweet nothings in my ear. It was great.
1: Yes, but the way he made it sound, like it was just them two and nobody else around. Like you would hear music and,
2: really?
1: Yeah, because you guys have a tight bond.
0: Yeah, I thought it was me and you.
1: Yeah, but Chris is here, so forget it now.
2: It's okay. I don't mind watching. No. You guys can be cool.
0: This is why I didn't stay at East Central last night.

0: Because
1: but you're
0: going right to
1: stay
0: here.
1: Tonight at East Central, right?
0: Yes.
1: Okay.
0: Yes.
2: Oh, man.
0: Well, are you staying there tonight?
1: And by the way, Sam Pines is in town. Sam Pines is in town. Oh, yeah. So we could all go to Panini Kebab Grill and have the three of us.
0: I love Sam. He's a great guy.
3: Yeah, Sam's great.
0: Great guy.
2: But if I'm a sicko that likes to watch.
1: Well, Ireland is. But I want to ask you a real question. So we did Chalk Talk last week with McVay, and Cappy hosted it along with DeMarco. I don't know if DeMarco remembers it. But and so McVay looked very yoked. So when you hugged him, did you notice that?
0: We were nip to nip. like his muscle striations, his muscle curvatures met my muscle curvatures, and a small earthquake happened.
1: But he seemed much more yoked than like the when he was in D.C., right?
3: He got the dad strength.
0: He can afford the peptide. Okay. So yeah, he looks like Wes Welker. Like he's built.
3: Yeah,
0: he's built.
3: When he was in the French Riviera this summer, right on the boat, just abs on abs on abs.
0: You should have seen him. I'm like, what do you do for fun, coach? And he has like a sparkle into his eyes. He's like, I love working out. I love it.
3: Tell you. And was Mason jealous?
1: Oh, he had to be.
0: You know,
3: they just showed the video right now. Sua and McVay are taking a picture, and Mason came over and put his arm around Sua.
1: Oh, that's so good. Oh, it's so good.
0: It was a group photo.
3: No, it wasn't. It was just you two, and he came in. This is the one where you ask somebody to take a picture, and somebody jumps in, and you're like, damn it, does the Google phone delete that picture?
0: I will say McVay said, Sua, come on, let's get a picture.
3: Oh, he told you?
0: They were lining up for the picture, and I didn't know. And he was like, Sua, come on, let's get a picture. So
3: after he gave you the bride it in
0: after
3: twice.
0: We went nip to nip.
3: Oh,
0: yeah,
3: man.
0: It was pretty good. I remember that was nip.
3: How did you know
4: that? That was very much like the Key and Peele sketch where Jordan Peele is playing Barack Obama, and he's giving it.
3: Oh, yeah.
4: He's like bringing it in. Yeah. And he's like, hey, sir, how are you?
1: Very much. You got
0: you
1: like, oh, what's up, man? How you doing? Hey, Mace, how are you?
0: No. It's so funny about that skit is that he actually did that in real life. Like, he went down the line of, like, prime ministers, and then he saw the one white one. How you doing?
3: Did Mason tell him it's the summer of Mace? You know, the summer shred that he goes through?
0: No.
3: No, he didn't bring that up?
0: No, he didn't.
3: Oh, man. So how do you know McVay?
0: No, we were in Washington together. He was the OC when I was there, and he was basically the head coach. Like, we would go to McVay before Gruden.
3: Wait, you were the defensive player?
0: Yeah.
3: And you're dealing with the...
0: McVay would talk to everybody. That's why he's the coach he is. Like,
3: that's not normal, right?
0: No. And that's the thing. Like, I was a rookie on the team. I don't play offense. I hung out with DeSean Jackson. That's the only relation I had to Coach McVay.
3: Yeah.
0: And McVay would talk to me every single day. He would come up to me randomly. Hey, 36, you're one of my favorite players. You're going to be great.
3: Really?
0: You're going to be great.
3: Would he do that to everybody else or just you?
0: Everybody. He would pick something you were good at and let you know, like, hey, I see you. And that's, like, rare because, especially at the pro level, coaches don't give a damn about you.
3: Especially when you're a rookie. Nobody talks to you.
0: Well, I mean, yeah. Like, especially you haven't made a play, and I don't play offense. I don't expect Sean McVay to come up to me and give me a coaching point or tell me what I'm doing well. He used to come to me when I was starting. I would be a linebacker for a while. He'd be like, hey, I know you're starting. But when we go on offense, first team reps, grab a yellow jersey, play safety, ignore the card. I want you to give Kirk Cousins a real look. And Jay Gruden would cuss me out if I picked off Kirk Cousins as the scout team safety. And then Sean would be like, are you blind, Kirk?
3: Really?
0: Like,
3: advocated for you.
0: Sean, yeah, he would be like, I love it, 36. You should be playing safety.
3: Whoa, wait, because one of the big things with your career was you were in the wrong spot.
0: Even Jay Gruden this year on a podcast said I didn't want to draft Sua Cravens because I didn't know what position.
3: Oh yeah, you went back and forth with him a little bit. Like, respectfully.
0: Yeah, like, yeah. I'm like, hey, I didn't want to go to Washington either. So wish we could have talked about this the day I got drafted. But yeah, no, Sean
3: McVay was like in his early 20s. Then,
0: yeah,
3: right?
0: He was like as
3: 25,
0: he was younger than some of the guys on our team.
3: Yeah,
0: and people would come to him before Jay Gruden.
3: So you just knew he was going to be.
0: We all knew. My rookie year, Pierre Garçon would tell me like, oh, he's not going to be here long. He's going to be a head coach.
3: That good.
0: McVay, like, we knew it. It wasn't even a, maybe. No, it was, he's not going to be here long.
3: See, because sometimes coaches like that, right, they get caught up in that, the hype around him and everything else, and you hear players back in the day, he was cool, but he wasn't like.
0: Yeah, no, he.
3: Like Lincoln Riley, some of that, right?
0: Yeah, there's no faking the funk with.
3: Lane Kiffin, when he was coaching the Raiders, was like, okay, yeah, he was cool, but McVay, you just knew.
0: McVay.
3: Genuine.
0: There's no faking the funk.
3: Is that why the Rams are like this?
0: Yes. I mean, we interviewed Blake Corum yesterday, and the things he was saying was so McVay coded where I'm like, man, he's got his hands on everybody's like mindset.
3: Like they start talking like him, right?
0: They're bought in. Like, it's just positive, and it was never me, me, me. It was we, team, team, team. I'm like, that's so McVay coded.
3: That was Pete Carroll at USC. The quarterbacks would all sound like him. At the end, oh, let's have a great day. All right, it's competition Tuesday or whatever. Whatever it was always that way. So yesterday when you were there and you see Sean McVay, after you dap him up and you do the entire interview, are they 17-0?
0: No. Absolutely not. That's really hard to go 17-0.
3: Because sometimes we go to practice, right? We go to training camp, we get caught up in like, oh, man, look at this, look at that. But they got some holes there, right?
0: Yeah. I mean, yeah, it's training camp and... Well, you're not going to see too much. And everything during training camp is vanilla. Like, I need fans to understand. The month of August for football doesn't mean anything.
3: Say it louder.
0: The month of August means nothing. What you see in these preseason games doesn't matter. Half the people suited up will be walking the streets looking for work.
3: Did you play in preseason?
0: Yeah. That means you're getting cut. My last year in the league, I played in the preseason. My rookie year. And my last year of the league.
3: So you knew, okay.
0: Oh, yeah, you know.
3: To play golf.
0: You know. That's why I'm like, hey, we do all this. Oh, who is this guy? Oh, he made a diving catch in the second preseason game. That guy's not going to have a jersey at the end of the training camp. It's not going to happen.
3: All right, then, here we go. Stetson Bennett talk. Stetson Bennett, man. What's his future?
0: Yeah.
3: Come on. You saw Stetson Bennett. Would you have picked him off?
0: Yeah, he should have threw about 4 picks in practice yesterday.
3: Oh, no, that's not good.
0: Yeah, it's... Simpson didn't practice, and people are like, he's not practicing. He's in a competition with Stetson. From the outside looking in, you might think that's true. What I saw yesterday, Simpson doesn't need to practice.
3: Why?
0: He is not in competition with Stetson Bennett.
3: Really? Because the day I was there, was it last Saturday or something like that?
4: It was Sunday.
3: It was Sunday? Whatever. Yeah, they all blend in right now, Bird, because we had so many shows. But he throws a good ball. Ty Simpson.
0: Yeah.
3: He throws a good ball. I don't say he looks like an NFL quarterback, but he can tell has that arm.
0: He looks more the part than Stetson. And that's not a knock to Stetson. And again, I'll acknowledge, you are a college football legend, Stetson Bennett. You are a Georgia legend. You are a 2-time back-to-back national championship winner, one of the all-time statistical quarterbacks in UGA history. I will never knock your college career.
3: But there's some people who are just college quarterbacks.
0: But there's levels to this. Yeah. And unfortunately, the dude behind you is getting paid $10 million this year. There's nothing you can do. It's a numbers game.
3: Which means, who are you picking?
0: I'm picking the guy I'm giving $10 million. So Stetson will be P-Squad, and I don't even think that they have their number 2 quarterback on the team right now.
3: You were saying that.
0: Yeah.
3: So which means?
0: They're going to go get an old guy, old savvy vet, to come sign on after the training camp.
3: Where's Chase Daniels at?
0: You know what? Maybe Derek Carr. Who knows?
3: Oh!
4: Wait, really? You actually think they're going to get somebody else? You just mentioned that Ty Simpson getting $10 million. You drafted him 13 overall. You're going to go get another quarterback to be the backup over him?
0: Yes, because Simpson's not going to play this year no matter what unless Stafford gets hurt. God forbid. So to protect my investment, because I don't want Simpson getting in the game and getting hurt. And if Stafford was to get hurt, that means either the Rams' playoff chances are completely gone.
3: Yeah.
0: Or you're in a position where you need a savvy veteran that can come right in and take over this offense. I don't think you put Simpson in that situation in year one, risking injury, especially if your season's over. And if you have a chance at the Super Bowl or a playoff run, you go with the savvy vet that gives you the best chance.
3: Like you're saying, you draft Simpson for the future this year.
0: Yes.
1: 7:17 in the morning. It's Sua and Beto, the Sedano and Cap Morning Show. 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Now, Beto, Mountain Dew Boy in the YouTube chat says, get some new material beyond Mason, Beto. But here's where I will defend Beto, of course.
3: Mm-hmm.
1: Mason just makes it so easy.
3: Yeah, and we do the Cariño. I love him. I love the Mace.
1: Oh, yeah.
3: And also, Mountain Dew Boy is impersonating Trudell, so get some new material for yourself.
5: Cabezon.
3: Mountain Dew Boy is Trudell lover, but he doesn't even know where Trudell is at. What'd you guys do to Trudell? Why is he not on the air?
1: Oh, was he that guy who said that yesterday?
3: Where's he at?
1: He's on vacation.
3: Yeah, on vacation, bro. He's in Alaska. Way to follow up
1: He's trying to get it on in the same room that his kids are in.
0: This is like the third person I heard is traveling to Alaska. Is Alaska the new dream destination?
3: He's on a cruise with the kids, so that's
0: that
3: a good one.
0: That sounds awful.
3: No, a cruise with the kids?
0: Yeah, that sounds awful. Being trapped on a boat for a week sounds awful.
3: So Trudell posted on his Instagram, I think the private one that he has, that they won game night. anything.
1: I saw that.
3: Yeah, and then the next day, have to defend the cup. Like, they're all into,
0: let
3: like...
0: Let them
1: Poor Trudell.
3: Because Trudell's such a really, really competitive dude. He cannot lose at anything. He's wired like that. So if you, like, a trivia...

0: the game or anything like that, and he loses,
1: it eats him up.
0: No, like the famous story is that he beat Kobe in ping pong and just whooped him. And then Kobe ordered a ping pong table to practice to beat Trudell.
1: And that's the fire.
0: That's the fire. That's the fire. That's the fire right there.
2: By the way, you know at East Central, they got the giant hand in every room.
3: Yes.
2: And you can put your keys, your hat, whatever. Our whole bit is that you could just sit Trudell on that giant hand.
1: I'm not going to touch it. I'm not going to touch it.
2: I don't mean it in a tawdry way. I just mean he's a little guy.
1: Yeah.
0: We love Trudell.
2: Well, we do.
0: That little guy.
1: Sounds like a great trip, Trudell. I hope you enjoy yourself.
0: You don't want to go to Alaska?
1: No, thank you.
0: Really?
1: I mean, I watched Life Below Zero. That's as close as I'll get to Alaska.
0: I want to go because of Deadliest Catch.
1: Yeah, why? Almost die on those.
0: No,
1: things.
0: No, I don't want to work. I'm not. I don't want to be a
1: crab fisherman.
0: No, that's manual labor. No. I don't do that. I always love the Deadliest Catch. You would have the Hawaiians that are working there, and then you see them on the boat when they're not working. They're in their flip flops. It's like, bro, it's like 0 degrees.
1: Yeah,
0: they still got their flip flops.
1: The boat's rocking like this, but they're standing perfectly straight.
0: No problem, brother. No problem, brother.
1: Oh, shout out to Usos.
2: I just love it. We're making I love the Sua and Beto magic today.
0: Oh, we're there.
1: It's been like this since, 2012?
0: Well, you were in what, 11th grade when I met you.
1: Yeah, 2011.
0: Yeah.
2: I want to hear more about that around 7:45, but up next, in about 3 minutes, Bergie's going to do his three things. Sua, we're going to get Bergie's organ out. We're going to talk Dodgers baseball. Meanwhile, football season.
4: You threw him off.
2: 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Football season is back at ESPN LA and Wawa Grill. 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
9: The Sedano and Cap Morning Show. Beto and Sua. Oh, Sua are here. Now, we're going to play some homie records, but we like to do one OTD here. OTD, Sua stands for On This Day. On this day in 1990, the number one song, Vision of Love by Mariah. Now, this is Skinny Mariah. I like Mama Mariah. You know what I mean? Like, Thick Mama Mariah is going to take care of you. Especially you, Sue.
10: He didn't take care of Nick.
9: But you know what I'm saying.
11: Yeah, well Nick was busy.
9: Nick got paid out, though.
10: Oh, absolutely.
9: Nick got paid.
10: He got used and abused.
11: Wait, that was before he had all the kids, right?
9: I think he still had some.
10: And said, I'm out.
11: Oh.
10: She got what she came for.
11: Gone, yeah.
10: Thanks, Nick.
9: Because, like, Skinny Mariah, I mean, she could sing.
10: I mean, this is 1990.
9: My parents hadn't
10: wrestled yet.
9: They might have had Mariah playing when they wrestled.
10: Well, maybe to my older brother, yeah.
11: You'd have had that oatmeal ready,
10: yeah,
11: bro.
10: Well, it would have been a conjugal visit at the time. So, yeah.
9: Oh, really?
10: Yeah.
9: Oh.
10: Yeah.
9: I always say if I'm in prison, you set this up, not me, by the way.
10: Me, my older brother, and older sister were conjugal visit babies.
9: Oh, I didn't know that.
10: Yeah. I was the first kid my dad saw.
9: Well, this is a tough segue, but I'm still going to do it.
11: No, you know, I love that Morales finally had a pause. On
10: yes,
11: something.
10: I got you.
11: You got him.
10: Got
11: you. You got him, son.
10: Yes.
9: But if I'm ever in prison, for whatever reason,
10: I would pray for you.
9: No, I'm putting a flower in the hair, and I'm letting people know.
11: You're not even going to fight?
9: No.
10: He said he's grabbing somebody's pocket for protection.
9: I'm putting on the, what does DeMarco say? The Kool-Aid lipstick? And I'm cleaning up cells.
10: And you're going to bite the pillow for that one special person.
9: Listen, I'm going to let people know.
11: Nah, they're going to pass them around.
12: It's not going to be one special person.
10: You're going to be what we call the visit girl, where we got that 5-star coming on a visit, and it's like, hey, we need that commitment tonight.
9: I'd be a 5-star?
10: No, you'd be the visit girl.
9: Oh. I want to be a 5-star.
10: You're going to get the job done.
11: He's the 13 personnel, right?
10: You're going to get the job done for us on 4th and 1.
9: Oh, I will. Yeah.
11: That's when you put the fridge in, give him the ball, get out of the way. 85 Bears. Come on through, Morales.
10: Smash mouth, man. Smash mouth. Right here.
9: Yeah, why do I got to be smash mouth?
10: Not a lot of finesse in that game.
9: 7:25.
11: Wow.
9: Good morning. It is time to bring out Bergie's organ. Well, the Dodgers have had a rough time the last 4 games. They've lost 4 straight. And they got manhandled by the Chicago Cubs last night. Yeah. Or yesterday, I guess I should say. You watch the Blue Review, 6:30 a.m. with Marcus Grant and Gregory Arthur Bergman, presented by LAX. Then around this time each weekday, Bergie gives us his 3 things, thanks to our friends at Blue Eyes Vodka.
12: 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What matters is the fact that Justin Robleski is getting pounded his last 2 outings.
10: Yeah.
12: If you think about it, he shouldn't have been this good as he has been all season. He has a lot of Tony Gonsolin in him, which Tony Gonsolin was a guy that he was amazing through the first half of the season, became an all-star And then the second half just kind of...
10: Do you think at all that he's fatigued? Because they're saying this is the most games he's pitched ever in one season. You think it's a fatigue thing?
12: Yeah, so he has 117 innings so far this season. The most he ever had before that was 66. So he's almost double what he had last year. And if you put his two years combined, he has more years than his first 2 years combined innings pitched.
11: Edward, I mean, with him, his numbers are not down. The velocity's not down. Everything, the stats are the same. Is it just baseball's figuring him out?
12: Baseball's figuring him out. But it's also, I mean, you're playing at Wrigley Field, first of all. And Wrigley Field, if the wind is blowing out, then everything is going to go out. He's a guy that pitches the contact. He's been, recently, he's been more of a strikeout pitcher. But as of right now, but he is typically a pitch-to-contact guy that's going to be, so the ball's in the air, he's expecting it to drop and fall to an outfielder. If the wind's blowing out of Wrigley Field or wherever, the ball's going to fly. And
10: I thought the Dodgers had the game under control, and they just ran a train on those pitches. It got out of hand quick.
11: You're getting it out of hand quick.
10: I'm just describing what I saw.
12: There's a line. We have a line. We had to dump that one.
11: Let's go, Geeter.
12: We had to dump that one.
10: Listen,
1: it's fine.
10: What?
1: When you get your first dump button, that's a rite of passage.
11: 727.
10: My Xbox achievement just popped up at the bottom.
1: The dump button was only for the FCC audience on 710 a.m. YouTube and the app heard that loud and clear.
11: You're welcome, Trill.
12: You had it going just
10: no
12: fine.
10: No glove, no love.
12: Talking about the train, the L train. You didn't need to go that one step.
10: What are you talking about? I have no idea what you're referring
11: to. He's in
10: to.
11: Cappy's feet, so.
12: Right, no, yeah. I get it. But yeah, so, I mean, they had the Tommy Edman hits a three-run home run in the first inning. You think, okay, look, they're going to start going. And then he comes in and gives up a... Immediately, those shutdown innings that mean the most for guys in baseball, for pitchers, you have to shut them down after you score runs. You cannot give up runs in the very next half inning, and he did it. And then he started giving up home run after home run after home run.
10: All worried about this skid at all
12: for the Dodgers?
10: Yeah.
12: No, it's August, and where it's really hot, the dog days of summer. It's where you've been playing for so long. You've had such a big lead in the division. Guys are hurt. We're going to get into Kyle Tucker and Mookie Betts in just a second, but there's guys that are not playing well. I think the pitching is going to be great, but it's just frustrating because it's been so good all year long. Coming out of the break, they won three straight series. So you're like, this is all fine. And now they've just lost two in a row. Or they're going to lose. I don't know if they're going to lose this series, but they've lost four in a row. So it starts to get a little frustrating. The other, like I was saying, Kyle Tucker and Mookie Betts, to go along with what you're talking about, Sua, Kyle Tucker is an absolute disaster. I mean, I know he got two hits, but he is just an absolute disaster in every sense of the word. He throws balls away. He can't run the bases. He's not fast. He doesn't really do much of anything that's very good, and it's just getting worse and worse and worse. And now they booed him at Wrigley Field yesterday because he was on the Cubs last year. And when he was terrible the second half of the year, and he just started whining and crying afterwards, saying, like, I did everything I could for you. I've tried to play through a broken, fractured hand. Oh, but poor me. He's just a little baby, man.
11: Bergie! Get him, Berg!
12: No, look, if you were hitting 300 and you would have 25 home runs, you'd be doing it, you're talking totally different. You'd be saying, like, I understand what they're doing out there. You know, I left them. I came to Dodge. I'm happy here. I understand how they're feeling. It's no big deal. But the fact that you suck this year and you sucked at the end of last year, you're going to come out and you're going to start being like real sensitive about it. And that's what's going on with this guy. He's just so frustrating to watch. At this point in the season, how much I've watched him now, he's on the level of Michael Conforto. I think he has because of how much money he
11: That's
12: makes.
11: That's what it is. Here it is. I was waiting for Berger to say, it's not about the money. I want to win. You know?
12: Yeah.
1: It's not about the money. I'm just trying as hard as I can.
11: Hey, Berger, by the way, DePaula, fourth homer yesterday in 3 days.
12: Yeah, dude. Put Tucker on an IL. Show me what DePaula can do. I'm so tired of this dude. Look, and the crazy thing about it is, I'm going to say this. You guys are going to cut it up. It's going to be a thing. Especially when he goes nuts in the postseason. He has like 15 home runs in the postseason. We're going to go come back to this. And they'll be like, yeah, I was wrong.
10: Not a big K-Tuck fan, huh?
12: No, not at all. Mm. But the other guy that we do is a little bit more concerning is Mookie Betts. Mookie Betts has been just flat out bad. Offensively. Defensively, he's been fantastic. He also gets a lot more carte blanche, right, Beto? Because he won you three World Series, helped you with that, and he's just a legend. Like, he can do no wrong at this point. It's just sad to see what he is becoming, and this has been a couple years now. Over his last 30 days, he has an under 500 OPS. I mean, he's on base plus slugging, where he's not getting on base. He's not slugged. He doesn't have a lot of power right now, so anything that he puts into the air, you see balls flying out at Wrigley Field. When Mookie Betts hit a ball out into the outfield, it doesn't even get to the warning track. Like, he just doesn't have the power that he once had, and it's kind of sad to see.
11: Yo, batting average is different now. People don't put much stock into it.
12: No.
11: At the end of the day, when you're batting 225, it's still 225 for a guy like him. That should not be happening.
12: Yeah, it should not be happening. And it's been happening for a long period of time. He has stretches where you start saying, okay, you're being okay. It's going to get better. And then
10: Father Time turning his head.
12: Yeah, man.
11: It's starting to knock on the door a little bit.
12: Yeah, so we had the issue. Remember, he got sick last year, and he lost a ton of weight. And so it took him a lot while to get back. And he finally figured out at the end of August is when he finally figured out, and he was good all the way through the postseason. And then this year, he got hurt within the oblique, and he started off kind of hot. Got hurt, and then he's never really been the same. So now it's a couple years that it's just not working out.
11: Yeah, there was some tweets going around yesterday about how last year Mookie, sick, had these numbers. This year, healthy, and the numbers are worse.
12: Right, yeah. He's actually healthy now. It's just he can't. It's a lot of ground balls. He's not the pop-up Mookie that he was a lot last year, where it's just putting everything towards the second baseman or shortstop. Now the ball's going to the outfield, but it's also on the ground, hitting into double plays and big
11: spots.
12: The
11: double plays are the ones, because it's always an important spot.
12: Yeah, well, if you're batting fourth or fifth, you're going to be in a big spot, especially with Freddie Freeman in front of you, who's on a 12-game hitting streak and has been fantastic. Like, and Shohei's been good. By the way, Shohei, he's almost at 300. Like, over everything that goes on with him, he's almost batting 300. He's still one of the best ever. But, yeah, I'm sad about Mookie Betts right now. Not you, Kyle Tucker. All right, but Tarek Skubal on the mound tonight. So we get to see a little bit of Tarek Skubal's first outing tonight, and he gets to be a stopper. We always talked about stoppers in baseball when it comes to pitchers. Like, Clayton Kershaw was the stopper. It was Kershaw day. No matter what, whenever Kershaw was on the mound, if you were in a losing streak, Kershaw would come in and do that. Yamamoto is that guy. Oh, he tried his best on Saturday. It just didn't work out because offense couldn't hit. But this is Tarek Skubal's opportunity to stop a big losing streak. So I'm really excited to see what he has to do. And Beto, you wanted to talk a little bit about Skubal.
11: Yeah, I want to get into Skubal because of what he's going to do. I mean, I'm going to get into the school. So I'm going to have to extend it a little bit, Bergie. I want to do it later on in the show because I want to have a good meet with it.
9: Let's do that like 8:30
11: Yeah.
9: After Evan Cohen's appearance.
11: Yeah.
9: Do that around 8:30
11: Because I was talking to some people around the league, Bergie.
12: Ooh.
11: About Skubal.
12: I like when you talk
11: the future.
12: That's one of my favorite things is just randomly I'll get a text from Beto and it's just a little nugget. And it's a little nugget and I'm like, oh, that's interesting.
11: Yeah, this weekend were some good nuggets.
12: Yeah, there was some good stuff there. Yeah,
11: I'm not an insider, but I know a lot of people.
12: He just knows people.
9: By the
10: way, texting you pictures of nuggets.
11: Yeah.
9: That's all right. That's between friends. That's fine.
11: Yeah.
9: That's
12: totally fine.
9: 626 Packer in the YouTube chat says, good job, Bergie. No phlegm appearance today.
12: Yeah, I know. I was drinking a lot of water. I made sure
10: that
12: I was
10: sick?
12: Nice.
9: No, he just gets phlegmy in the morning.
10: But you just get phlegmy in the morning.
9: And he doesn't drink enough water. So what happens is he drinks coffee out of the gate. Acid gets up in that throat and then he.
10: See, but we've golfed a few times in the morning, never seen you flim.
12: I do the blue review at 6:30 in the morning, not one issue. And then I come here, stand here, and all of a sudden I'm going, I can't speak.
9: So, no, you know how you and I talk about drinking a gallon of water a day?
10: Mm-hmm.
9: Bergie is not that guy. Bergie is like 8 ounces of water a day.
12: If that. I wasn't drinking water, period, unless I worked out, and that would be the only time I drink water.
10: Yeah.
12: At all.
10: You should drink water, Greg.
12: Thank you, Sua. That is so helpful. I didn't know that after everybody screamed at me for the last month.
10: You know you're made up of like 90% of water.
9: For him, it was coffee.
12: It was. Yeah, it was all coffee. I still have to drink one cup of coffee.
11: You sure?
12: I'm down to one.
9: You can drink as much coffee as you want as long as you balance it out with water and electrolytes.
12: Lindsay bought me this giant Stanley, so I drink this every day.
10: You should knock down two of those a day.
12: I get through one and a half.
11: That's a lot.
10: Okay.
12: And it causes me to go running to the bathroom
10: every 10
12: minutes.
10: Yeah, I heard
12: you
10: have a little potty issue now because you're a little tum-tum.
12: Well, no, not that time. No, those potty issues. Yeah, okay.
10: My little tum-tum.
12: I'm having potty issues too, but it's not because of my tum-tum.
9: Are we done? Was that all?
12: Oh, yeah, here, we can end it.
13: The thing I do think is just odd.
12: I don't know what that's odd. I hit a wrong button there.
9: That's fine.
12: But Blue Eyes, three things are brought to you by Blue Eyes Vodka because taste is everything.
1: Actually, we got some time here, so why don't we unpack some of the Scooball conversation with Sue Abeto, want to do right here.
11: Yeah, so Scooball yesterday was asked about coming to the Dodgers, and
10: I like what
11: do we have that sound, right?
12: No, I don't know if we have that sound.
11: Oh, okay.
12: No.
11: I'm just talking. So Scooball came out and just said, there were a lot of emotions coming to the Dodgers, right? So Scooball, the package that the Dodgers gave up for him, people were saying, was not that much.
10: And they ruined baseball.
11: Yeah, okay.
12: Yeah, I can read it for you if you'd like.
11: Yeah, if you got it, Burke.
12: So every team could trade for me. I don't sympathize with people that blame the Dodgers for anything they've done. It's a winning organization. I really don't sympathize with people that are complaining because the Dodgers do all the right things.
10: Talking that ish.
11: But he's seen this as a player who was in Detroit, not really playing the Dodgers all that often, like if you were the Padres or a Giants player. Bryce Harper said the same thing about the Dodgers. So the only people saying they're ruining baseball are TV guys on shows, or pundits. Oh, they're ruining baseball right now. Hot sports talk
10: and
11: radio guys.
10: And greedy owners that don't want to spend money.
11: And the owners who don't talk, but they're doing this, right? But the players around the league are like, damn the Dodgers. Damn the Dodgers. Let's go. I want to be there. Not damn, they're good. I want to be there. You play in organizations where you're like, I don't want to be here. You're looking around and you would probably say, oh, the Patriots at the 100%.
10: Time, right?
11: This is what baseball is right now, where the player game recognized game. Mm-hmm. They recognize, I will go there. And when you're going to the Dodgers, Scooball next year is going to be a free agent. Scooball is 29 years old. Scott Boras is agent. You know what's going to happen? He's going to get paid like no other. So some of the little nuggets I was asking, like, is this modern day baseball right now, are they still giving out big contracts, Greg? That's what I was asking some of the guys.
12: Yeah.
11: Because now it's, you'll get a big contract, but there's an opt-out after 3 years. Or it looks big because there's a bunch of money, but maybe you're not going to be there the entire time. Scooball, Greg, is going to be super expensive for everybody in baseball. It's going to be one of the big market teams. Why? Because he has no competition in the open market coming up. So the Dodgers, of course, will be a front runner because they have the money. But when he's here and they're going to see how they treat him, that price might be a little bit different.
10: He might give him a discount because he likes how he's being treated.
11: Not much of a discount,
10: no.
11: But there might be maybe a less of a year.
10: But there's no way the Dodgers brought him in as the 2 month rental that everybody's trying to shape it up to be. Well, the Dodgers brought him in to get him on a new.
11: This is the recruiting trip, right? Mm. This is where you go and get the five star
10: tryout. This is the tryout, right?
11: Hey, this is what we do. Here's how we act. Here's how we treat people. But Scooball's gonna be—he is 29 years old. Look for him to ask for that 10-year contract. I know, Berg, that's a lot of years, but.
12: They have the money to do it, and that will piss people off in baseball.
10: Will they find a way to defer his contract?
12: So if they do it before the CBA, they can defer his contract. They all have to get it done so it gets grandfathered in, because once everything is already done, this new CBA will just take what you already had. But you talked about the two-month rental. They did it with Max Scherzer. Max Scherzer came over here along with Trey Turner. And he was a rental. He came there and then his arm didn't just fell off in the postseason because he thought, oh, my arm's tired. But he didn't play and he left after the 2 months. So Scooball could leave after 2 months and what they gave up, they'd be okay with that.
11: Yeah.
12: But for the most, but they can also sign him. And I was watching a video last night. It's from you might remember him, Beto. There's a reliever named Shane Green. He pitched for the Dodgers for just like a day.
11: One season. Up and down guy.
12: Yeah, just barely had it. But he was talking about what the Dodgers do and why the Dodgers are so different. He was saying that you sit down immediately in the pitcher's meeting. They're like, you're doing this. You're doing this. This is how you fix it. If you want to get better, that's how you do it. Like you walk in and they know exactly what's wrong with you. He was talking about his slider. He's like, my slider was my best pitch. And they sat me down and said, you're tipping your slider every single time. He's like, imagine who I'd be if I didn't tip my slider.
11: Little tiny details. And when Scooball was in Detroit, that's the organization that drafted him. That's the team he was with. And they would have thought, oh, we're going to compete. Remember, they went and got Jack Flaherty, who was on the Dodgers, Wesley guy. And then, okay, we're going to compete here. There were two games out of the wild card, and he's being traded. Understand that. And he says this one. The entire focus of this organization, talk about the Dodgers, is on winning championship. That's my entire focus. Because he's not going to talk about the upcoming free agency. Because it sounds like he's not even a guy that even worries about that. Do players actually worry about their future contract?
10: Yeah.
11: When you know, like, right? But when you know you're going to get it.
10: You don't worry.
11: During the season, right?
10: Yeah. It's like Bijan Robinson just now. He extended the Falcons. And for the last 2 months, they're like, are the Falcons going to get this deal done? Of course they're going to get the deal done. So Bijan wasn't going into this training camp like, am I playing on my last year of his contract? It's we're just trying to find the right number.
11: This is what told me about Scooball. He left Detroit. Flew to L.A. for 24 hours for the Sunday night game. He could have easily just said, hey, Dodgers, I'll meet you in Chicago on Monday. Or I'll meet you Sunday night when you get there. flew in right away to have that meeting you're talking about.
12: And right.
11: He had the meeting with Mark Pryor, the pitching coach, and with Dave Roberts and everybody else. He's in the dugout there, and you could just see him throwing himself into the Dodger culture right away.
10: But even the answer he gave about the Dodgers acquiring him tells me, like, oh, he seems like he's all in with the Dodgers.
11: And you're all in now.
10: Oh, yeah. You see my get up?
11: Yeah.
10: So yesterday,
12: look at
10: I made an official announcement that I'm going to be leaving the Colorado Rockies as a fan. I'm not this year, though, because I don't want to be seen as a bandwagon. And I can't. It's the worst.
11: You can jump on.
10: You're on a two-peat. And if jump in August to be a Dodgers fan on a three-peat after you just acquired.
11: Don't worry.
10: It doesn't
1: you
10: got
1: to do it now because there's no baseball next year.
10: Look, I didn't go to UCLA. I have pride. So I'm going to.
1: There's no reason
10: for
1: the judge. You should have.
11: Nowhere.
10: Look, I'm going to just, from behind the scenes, just golf clap whatever success the Dodgers have. And next year, I will be officially a Dodgers fan.
11: No, you could do it this year because in the playoffs, there's a lot of people that are there that have no idea what's going on. And they're Dodger fans.
10: No, those
11: Jersey.
10: Are fair weather.
11: It's okay.
10: No, I refuse to be a fair
11: Jump
10: weather
11: on
10: fan.
11: In.
10: No,
11: come
10: no,
11: on.
10: Negative.
11: Come on.
10: Kevin Craven.
11: Nobody's worried about the Rockies deal. Don't worry.
12: In ten years, people are not going to remember that you were not a Dodger fan. Doesn't matter. It's just like all these things. In 20 years, nobody's going to remember the Dodgers paid a lot of money to three-peat. They'll just remember the three-peat. So jump in. Be
1: they
12: here
1: will
12: now.
1: Be, they will remember the baseball strike of 2027, though.
11: Yeah, that'll probably
10: Well, let me jump in and tell you guys about this. Hey,
1: no, hold
10: so
1: on
10: crazy.
1: For a second. Hold on. That's not how we don't just jump in. 7:42 in the morning.
11: You do whatever you want, Sue.
1: I want to guide you in.
10: Okay, go ahead, guide
1: Coming
10: you,
1: up, man. And I want to tease, because in 3 minutes, I want to hear about you and Beto in the early days, before Sue was the tatted up Sue Cravens. And Beto was there in the beginning. In the beginning, when you were tattooless.
11: Yeah, just watching them.
1: Running around the N1 Empire. Just doing things. We'll do that in 3 minutes. It is Beto Week on the Sedano and Cap Morning Show.
14: It's Beto Week.
1: So, Sue, you and I love to talk about our friends at Wild Fork Foods.
10: If you love having fresh wild meat in your mouth, shop Wild Fork.
1: The great Marcia Green, who runs Wild Fork and had us out there a few weeks ago in Long Beach. I'll tell you this. That hanger steak, because that day they had a special on the hanger steak. It was the Sue special.
10: Hanger steak and fries.
1: Hanger steak and fries. And I had never made a hanger steak. And Sue said the hanger steak was his special. You got to eat it from behind, you said.
10: And you get a little spice on your lip.
1: Yeah, because they gave you a free spice, too. That hanger steak, and I cook a lot of tri-tip, obviously, all kinds of different steaks. I'm a New York strip guy. I make a lot of times the filet for Stephanie. The hanger steak was incredible. Wild Fork Foods sold me on that hanger steak, Sue.
10: Wild Fork has some very good cuts, and I'm glad it was a big event in Long Beach. Over, I think, 1,000 people pulled up, and everybody put a little meat in their mouth.
1: Absolutely right. So Wild Fork Foods, if you're not familiar, everything is flash frozen, right, Sua?
10: Flash frozen at 40 below at optical times, I think 18 days after butcher. It's sent out, and it's kept fresh at exact temperatures until you pick it up and buy it.
1: So you buy that meat, and the prices are low. Like, I was shocked how low the prices are. You take it home, and for the hanger steak, I didn't really thaw it out. I just put it right on the grill.
10: That thing right on the grill.
1: But some things you can thaw out. It's not that hard. I thawed out some ground turkey I got from Wild Fork. The quality is incredible. Plus, by the way, one of the things about Wild Fork is they got all your sides. Like you mentioned the fries. They got veggies. They got everything. Mac and cheese. They got you covered at Wild Fork.
10: Yeah, if you don't know how to cook, you can just go in the back and grab an entire meal. Just throw that thing in the oven.
1: Bam!
10: Ready to go.
1: Get that meat. Go see Wild Fork. Now, how often, your whole thing, because apparently you used to buy a cow, right?
10: Yes. I would go to a farm and buy like a half cow or a full cow. And like,
1: if I may ask, how much does like a full cow cost?
10: About $35,000 to $4,000.
1: Okay.
10: Yeah.
1: So you had a giant freezer. And now do they cut it up for you?
10: Cut it up, give you it.
1: Do you tell them what kind of cuts you want?
10: Yes. You can tell them how many steaks you want, you know, how many ribs. You want beef ribs? Do you want tenderloins? I'm more of an iron. A flat iron type.
1: Okay,
10: of
1: you like a flat iron.
10: Yeah, yeah, yeah.
1: But now you're a hanger steak guy. Yeah. You let it hang.
10: Yeah, let it hang.
1: All right, beautiful. So now you have made the change. You've made that change to Wild Fork Foods.
10: I've made the change. 270 proteins under $10 a pound. You know, Wild Fork, the freshest, wildest meat you can get.
1: Beautiful, Sua. It is Sua. The next 2 days on the Sedano and Cap Morning Show.
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9: 7:49, good morning.
27: Quack, quack.
9: Playing some homie records.
27: Oh.
9: During Beto Week. You know this was playing, a little Brent Wood.
27: Oh.
9: Especially in those streets in Murrieta when a young Sua Cravens was running around. And the homegirls were like, hey, Sua. But Beto was out there, too.
27: Yeah.
10: You were watching me in my adolescence.
27: Nah, this is your dad right here. He probably had a Lincoln, right?
10: Oh, my dad.
27: Oh, Monte Carlo.
10: He had a big blue Ram.
27: Oh, blue Ram.
9: You had a what now?
27: Truck. The Ram
10: big
27: truck.
10: Big blue Ram truck.
27: Oh, that's a Murrieta. You need a truck out there.
9: Yeah, you do.
27: Yeah, the Uso Car Club was
10: we were hopping in the bed.
9: Uso Car Club.
27: Uso, those guys are good.
9: Oh,
27: man.
9: Yeah.
27: They're deep.
9: 7:50 in the morning, by the way. 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Sua's home away from home is the golf course, the Journey Golf Course at Pechanga, man.
27: He owns it.
10: And those hotel rooms.
27: The hotel room, yeah.
10: Get carry after that out. Very vital part
27: get
10: of my
27: after
10: stay.
27: It, man.
9: So way back when, we've been teasing it, that Beto saw Sua back in the day when he was becoming the... Now, you were a five-star from Rivals, right? So
10: yes.
9: You were a five-star. Recruited, ranked, five-star in the nation. Before you became an All-American at USC, Beto knew the talent of Sua Cravens. Tell that story, Beto.
27: All right, so before we had the rights to the Lakers here at the station, we were new in this building and we had needed some Friday programming. So we would do a high school recap show, kind of like how the coach John Quintero would do his show. So we would do a little recap show here, and it was cool. It was just, you know, different programming on Friday night. So we would do a recap of like the games going on, and got to pay attention to what's going on, who's out here. And I always learn this from everybody else. Include everybody. It's not just here. So we get LA guys, Ventura County, Riverside. And Marietta at that time was still
10: small.
27: People weren't really moving out there just yet. They were still
10: a lot of black people were out there at that time.
27: Well, you said it. It was like the people who had moved from Compton to Corona,
10: yeah,
27: who are now moving down to Temecula, yeah, Marietta.
10: Well, my
27: right?
10: parents made the mistake of going to Rialto first before we made the right decision.
27: I was trying to be nice to say Corona, yeah, but hey, all right, you were in Bloomington while you're at it. So, yeah, there was a name that you would see a lot that would pop up in the LA Times. Eric Sondheimer would write it. It was Sue Cravens. I think you might have been a sophomore at that time.
10: Mm-hmm.
27: And it turned out, I ended up knowing one of your old coaches, Kurt Ruth, who I coached high school baseball. Before I got into this world, I thought I was going to be a history teacher and coach baseball and be done with it, right?
10: You thought you were going to take the Coach Ruth path.
27: Yeah, I was actually, I coached like JV baseball, mm-hmm, freshman baseball. I thought I was going to do that. Then I took a journalism class, and then life got turned upside down, which is great. But so I remember talking to Coach Ruth. I'm like, hey, who's this Cravens kid? I think I want to get him on the show. He's like, oh, Sue was great. Super hard worker, family man, can play any sport that he wants. He's going to go to USC. Hasn't committed, but watch him go to USC. This is before they were even recruiting you. You just said you were telling people you were manifesting you were going to USC.
10: Yeah.
27: And then got your number, had you on the Friday night show because we would talk to a kid for like a minute. Hey, how'd your game go? Oh, it was good. And then we talked to him, and you would call back. Hey, can I come on next week? Hey, can I come? He was so good. And at one time, Sewell became our Friday night correspondent.
10: As a regular.
27: But not just his game. Hey, what else happened? Oh, well, over here, this school did this. Or Lindfield Christian.
10: I was a real student of the game.
27: He knew everything about everybody else. And I was like, so we exchanged. This texting wasn't that big yet. So we talked with him every now and then. And he was so good. One time, you were on the bus.
10: Yeah.
27: And you were told to get off the phone. And you kept on going.
10: Yeah. You guys had a cancellation. And I remember you texted me, like, hey, can you hop on real quick?
27: Yeah.
10: And I'm like, sure. We just got done with a game.
27: Yeah.
10: And then he called. And then my coach was like, hey, we're, you know, team meeting. You got to get off the phone. I'm like, I'm on the phone with Beto right now. I'm going to finish this up.
27: Yeah, so we had never met, but I had heard about you. That I met you finally when you went to USC. And then it was no-brainer how you evolved at USC. And I had no doubt you would eventually get into the media. But you were clean cut, were the non-party guy.
10: Yeah.
27: You were locked in, you graduate high school early to go to USC, and then out of nowhere, the dude just walks out to USC practice, first day of USC practice, full-on USC logo on his arm.
10: Wow.
27: No shirt, just ripped.
10: Yeah, I got
27: he must
10: blasted.
27: Be like, you know when the Polynesian dancers put on the oil before the
0: I mean,
27: the luau?
0: I don't know that well, but okay.
27: Oh, really? You haven't put on oil on a Polynesian dancer before the luau?
0: I haven't.
27: Oh, you haven't lived.
10: Yeah. So this dude, yourself up.
27: This dude oiled himself up, walked out, and the SC tattoo was so brand new that you, right?
10: My arm was burning. The tattoo was so fresh. I wanted everybody to see it.
0: So on the YouTube, we were showing the video of you not tatted yet, and your mom was sitting right next to you. Mm-hmm. By the way, what's up, mom?
10: Okay.
27: No, don't do that.
0: Yeah, I'm just saying.
10: Now.
27: His mom would.
10: I told you I was a conjugal visit, baby.
27: And his mom would fight at the USC games.
0: But here's the history.
10: Yeah,
0: so your mom said, if you're going to get one tattoo, if I remember the story correctly, you have to get all, your whole body tattooed, right?
10: No, my mom didn't want me to get a single tattoo.
0: Okay.
10: My mom is the reason why my whole body is tatted, because she pissed me off.
27: Oh, boy.
10: She didn't believe in me. When I got to SC early, I told my mom, like, hey, I haven't lived at home since I was 14. You're not paying for any of my bills. I'm on a full-ride scholarship. I want to get tattooed. She's like, you think you're grown? You're not doing it. I said, well, hey, I wasn't really asking because, like, it's not like it's a consequence. I don't live at home. So
27: right. How
10: about this? How about we make a deal? If I start as a true freshman at USC, I can get tatted. And she said, okay, when you're named a starter at USC, you can get tatted. And before training camp started, number 21, Sewell Cravens, true freshman, listed as a starter. So first practice of training camp, I pulled up. Blasted. And my dad was not happy about it at all.
27: They let you know.
10: She should have believed in me.
0: So when was the idea to just keep going with the tat? Like, you're entirely tatted.
10: Yeah, so kids are a little impressionable.
27: Yeah.
10: And I was a big Wiz Khalifa fan. And there's a thing called Taylor Gang. Taylor Gang. So you're tatted up from head to toe. You're officially Taylor Gang. And I just loved the way his tattoos looked. And being a part of the football community and having tattoos, it like creates a sense of intimidation on the field almost. Like the tattoos make me a better football player to you, apparently.
27: So hitting people hard, nothing.
10: I had no tats during the spring and I was smacking people at 17, they were like, yeah, whatever. He's just a freshman getting lucky. When I pulled up the camp at 18 with tattoos, they're like, that's a grown man right there. I don't get how it works.
0: Oh, interesting. Okay. I get that.
10: I mean, I didn't do it for that reason. Yeah. It came
27: with it.
10: It
27: made you feel
10: like that. It came with it. It came with it.
27: So going to the 9-0 at 18 years old, no problem.
10: Well, I didn't go. I didn't drink.
27: But you still went.
10: I mean, I would wait outside. I didn't drink, though. I didn't go out. God, I left that to Cody. Cody would go in the 9-0. And then bring him
0: Cody
10: outside.
0: Cody Kessler, right?
10: Yeah.
27: Two for one.
0: Not the great Sean Cody, but the great Cody Kessler.
10: Sean was at SC when they mattered, when they were winning. You know, me and Cody were there when we were a little cheap.
27: He has an SC tattoo also, right?
10: Yeah.
27: Cody?
10: All the real Trojans have. Well, no, Cody doesn't. Cody grew up Notre Dame fan.
27: Sean Cody has an SC tattoo,
10: yeah. All the real SC alumni have SC tattoo.
0: Sean Cody's a Whittier boy. You know, and then Hacienda Heights, too.
10: Is he? I thought he's a...
27: Los Altos, Hacienda.
10: San Gabriel Valley.
27: Well, that's what it is. Yeah,
0: he owns Pie Trap Pizza.
10: I haven't even tried his pizza.
0: Pie Trap is good pizza.
10: He's been telling me I need to come try it.
0: Oh, you got to go try his pie. You got to try Sean Cody's pie. It's amazing.
10: That's not a dope?
0: No, not on that one. See, that's double entendre. What you did was not double.
10: I don't know what's happening.
0: What you said is just the dump button. What you said that earlier?
10: Well, I don't know what you're talking about.
0: Well, I'm just telling you.
12: There was no blurred lines that were going on with that. That was just straightforward. Hey, here it is.
10: Fastball right down the line, baby.
27: That's this, Morales.
0: Exactly. 7:58 in the morning.
2: Whack, whack.
0: It is a live Imaging Tuesday presented by Providence. Evan Cohen will join us for his weekly visit in about 5 minutes from right now. But you know, Sue, I almost died.
10: Yes, I know. I actually asked you about it.
0: You asked me at the time.
10: Yeah.
0: And then you've always asked me, how's my health doing? Well, thanks to our friends at Providence, it's doing amazing. 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So, you know, Travis Rogers, part of the afternoon show, DeMarco and Travis, had told me when he was at his height of his walking journey, he was able to break 17 minutes on walking a mile. So last night, I went fast in downtown LA, those streets. And by the way, you got to dodge a lot on those streets. I made it in 16:57, and I took a screenshot of my watch and sent it to him. Like, Travis, you motivated me. Even at my height of recovery, when I came out of the hospital, I was with the Italian Stallion and I walking. We were doing like 18 and a half, sometimes a 17 and a half mile if we were really moving. But to do 16:57, that heart was pounding. You know why? Because Providence keeps it pounding, Jack. You know what I mean, Sua.
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5: What? It's a partner, Wild Ford Foods. We were talking about all that meat. What a day it's been so far. Our first hour was incredible. If you missed it, I don't usually do the tees. Like Evan Cohen, who's going to join us in a moment, is a master. 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Like, oh, go back on the podcast and listen. I don't do that a lot. But the first hour, and for the people that aren't in the FCC portion of the show, if you're not listening on 7:10 a.m., scroll back on YouTube and hear some of the things Sua said. Your first dumb button
9: must
5: moment.
9: Must see YouTube TV, baby.
5: By the way, Aunt
10: 727.
5: Esther.
10: 727.
5: Aunt Esther in the YouTube chat says Morales is getting a Sua tattoo. Now, I don't have any tattoos.
9: You don't have to do that.
5: My first tattoo, I always was going to do Otis the Bunny when she crosses the Rainbow Bridge. But I'll get a Sua tattoo.
9: No.
5: But then I feel like I got to get a Keyshawn tattoo.
9: I would sign off on a Keyshawn tattoo. I will pay for your Keyshawn tattoo.
5: What is Keyshawn's tattoo, though? Just like his face? Maybe his face on my tuchus?
9: I think Keyshawn would love that placement. Yeah, I think he'd love that placement, in fact.
5: I mean, it is the summer of Schwann, so I mean.
7: The summer of Schwann.
10: One more
5: day. One more day, and then Sedano's back on Thursday. Meanwhile, it is time to head to the Hard Rock Casino Hotline, and the one and only Evan Cohen, host of Unsportsmanlike, joins us for his weekly visit. And this is uncharted territory for Evan, because this is, I want to say, it's the first time Evan's been on the Sedano and Cap Morning Show without either Sedano or Cap here.
10: Yeah.
5: Just Sua and Beto, raw and unfiltered with Evan. Good morning, Evan.
11: Well, I think that's true. I think you are right about that. Sua and I have never met, even though we've shared fried shrimp many of times together.
5: Hold on. Because Sue was making a face.
10: Yeah.
5: I sent a group text about when you and I shared the fried shrimp at Hollywood.
10: Oh.
5: Magic. Why? Why not?
9: Why?
10: Why are you sending it to another guy?
5: Well, it was a group of guys.
11: Sure.
10: Oh,
9: that's
10: okay. Of course, yeah.
11: Wait a second. So, Morales Sua is obsessed with you. Let's just be honest. Beto and I have been in this phase at different times in our life with Morales when, like, we're the focus of his obsession.
10: Yeah.
11: He's now obsessed with you.
9: Yeah, so this is just the phase. So yeah. this will die.
10: Notice how he said Keyshawn, right? So it's Keyshawn next week.
11: Yeah. By the way, what about a Keyshawn tattoo if you get a tattoo of two things? It's a key and then, like, Sean Connery. And people have to figure it out. Like, it's a game. It's like key and then a Sean.
5: Oh, maybe? I got it now. Yeah.
11: Each cheek? What do you think?
5: Now, here's the thing. Sua, I've sent you a picture of Keyshawn's tuchus, which that's a whole other story.
9: Which I did not ask for.
5: But it's there.
12: Neither did I, Sua. Don't worry. No. Neither did I.
5: But here's the thing.
10: Wow.
5: If I get that tattoo of Key on my tuchus, will you look at my tuchus?
9: No.
5: Oh.
9: No. But I have an idea. You can get towards his idea, get the key as a tramp stamp.
10: Oh.
9: And then they have to find where the Sean is.
5: Oh. That's good.
9: Yeah. Leave a little imagination to the mind.
5: I'm right there, Evan.
9: Yeah.
5: I'm right
9: more
5: there.
9: And more.
5: Now, Evan, just to segue out of this quickly, and we'll get back to it. You have been taking a lot of heat on your morning show because you do the show with the great Michelle Smallman, who's a Dodgers hater.
10: Absolutely. My goodness.
11: So here's the thing. I'm going to try to stay calm. Can I stay calm for a second?

0: second, or should I just go off?
1: No,
0: you guys,
1: go off.
0: Who's your own adventure? Go off? Okay.
1: Yeah.
0: Okay. So, all right. I don't understand why, for 1 second, the LA Dodgers are taking 1 ounce of heat from anyone. Someone needs to explain what exactly they did wrong. Because you know what the answer to that is, guys? Nothing. I am not a Dodgers fan. I'm a Mets fan. My team tries to do what the Dodgers do and fails miserably. So let's go through facts. The Dodgers seemingly, well, I guess you can't go facts and then seemingly. That's a horrible setup. It seems like, I'm making up facts. So it seems like the Dodgers are as good at acquiring talent that makes nothing as they are acquiring talent that makes everything. How do I know that? They traded 3 guys that only Greg Bergman has ever heard of for Tarek Skubal. And they make absolutely nothing. They have 4 games in the major leagues combined, and they got a 2-time Cy Young Award winner. Now, why would that happen? Because the Tigers say, you know, if Andrew Freeman picked these guys and his staff developed them, they're probably better than if we picked them and we developed them, even though that's what they did with Skubal, nonetheless. So let's go for their guys. In addition, it is an uncapped sport. So if the Dodgers as an organization have found ways to bring in stars, to sell tickets to fans and merch to fans and broadcast deals to fans, and people want to support them, what, you want them to give that money back? They reinvest the money into the team. You know how many franchises out there in sports, specifically that sport, that get all the revenue sharing and don't reinvest it back into the team? So, oh, no, well, now we're going to have a lockout. So we're going to, so let me just understand this. If Tarek Skubal went to the Rays, we weren't going to have a lockout. But now that he goes to the Dodgers, we're going to have a lockout? Utterly ridiculous. The LA Dodgers have done nothing wrong. Instead of complaining about the Dodgers, complain about the Tigers, who gave them Tarek Skubal in the first place. Complain about all of the teams, like the Orioles and any other team yesterday, that fire sales and got rid of all of their guys. The Dodgers are not even taking advantage of the system. They are just doing and using the system. They are smarter and better at literally every part of this than every team in baseball. There is no penalty that they should suffer, nor any hate they should suffer for being good. Because guess what? Every fan in America, in every sport, would sign up for their franchise to be the LA Dodgers.
1: So what happened to your partner, Michelle, who, you know, the Cardinal way, you know, remember that? Remember the Cardinal way for so long was fantastic, and now she's over there crying along with the rest of baseball about how the Dodgers are ruining it. Like, where's that coming from? It's not like St. Louis is a small market. They could have done the same exact thing, but they didn't. They're not fighting for it. They're trading away players.
0: Yeah, it's interesting. Before I answer that, Beto, let me just say I thought Morales missed there. I thought I should have had a round of applause and more of. I thought I deserved something out of that. I was a little disappointed.
2: Let's hear the applause. Anyway. Let's hear the applause.
0: Yeah.
2: By the way, Michelle Smallman will join us Thursday at 7:45, and we're going to give it to her. You're going to give her that hatred because she's a Cardinals fan, and Beto's exactly right.
0: So let's talk about what Beto just said. So Beto, the core of, and she's admitted this, the core of her frustration is jealousy, right? Because her franchise can't do that. But I thought, in a way, the fact that they can't spend like the Dodgers was their core. You know what I mean? Almost like think about the Spurs versus Lakers. There's been an amazing rivalry and big moments over the course of time. And the Spurs' whole thing is, we're going to draft and develop. Cool. The Lakers' whole thing is, if you get good enough to join our team, we're going to go get you. Neither way is wrong. But the Spurs, to their credit, kind of, they don't boast, but like that's their way, right? I agree with you. I thought the whole Cardinals thing is, cool, you spend $400, we'll spend $100, and we'll do it as well or better. So in some ways, you would almost want the Dodgers to do this because it makes it even better if you can take them down. And she has admitted on the show it is more so the problem with baseball. But if there's a problem with baseball, why are we substituting the Dodgers for baseball? Why don't we just critique baseball and not the sport, but the organization, right, MLB? Why don't we just critique MLB and not the Dodgers? Like, the Dodgers should be the one, Beto, that everyone looks at and says, Let's operate that way, not the one.

0: we look at it and say we can't operate that way or we shouldn't operate that way.
1: Yeah, absolutely. And Scoble and Bryce Harper have all said the Dodgers do it the right way. Meanwhile, the Cardinals are trading Lars Nootbaar to Arizona. Like, you know, not even holding on to those kind of guys. Evan, why are you the only one at ESPN that can't beat anybody up?
0: Because I'm weak.
1: Yeah, so there was I saw this tweet yesterday that I think it was Myron Metcalf asked, like, or somebody was talking about who would they fight at ESPN, and like, oh, I can beat up anybody, or I can, nobody would beat me up.
2: They could beat up anybody. Except Evan Cohen.
1: Evan Cohen can't beat anybody up.
0: I'm a little thrown off by this level of preparation that Beto has, because Cappy has never had this. This is remarkable. Beto has asked more questions that have root in preparation than Cappy has in the 2 years I've been a part of this show.
1: Round of applause. Round of applause.
0: Let's go. I mean, it's tremendous. Morales and Berge, let's talk as if Sua may not be here, but Sua and Beto are not here for a second. You've noticed, Berge and Morales, you've noticed the level of prep from Beto. I like this. It's very good.
2: He's very good. Beto, it's Beto week, so he's doing. And yesterday, him and I kind of got beef in the beginning of the show, but then we ironed it out, and today he brought the heat. And I also think he's really excited that Sua's here.
1: Yes.
2: So, you know, I mean, we're all excited that Sua's here. Oh, Sua!
0: And well, over the last... Sua is very excited that I'm here. I can feel it.
3: I'm having an amazing time. And Beto, by the way, Beto, I've complimented you twice in the last month.
1: Yeah, we've talked.
3: Yeah.
1: The Berge School is paying off.
3: I haven't heard you say anything nice about anyone, Greg.
4: I say nice things about everybody, just not
2: he's
4: you.
2: He's a big fan of yours. The Greg Bergman School of Content is in full effect with Beto Duran. By the way, Evan, this upcoming Saturday at Black Gold Golf Club, we've got Sua, Berge, Tommy Lamb, shouts out, and me on the golf course. Sua, I mean, you and I have actually never played a full round together.
3: Get ready to watch me slang that iron.
2: Get ready to watch me slang.
3: I'll do my best.
2: All right, you keep watching, all right? Let's rejoin Evan Cohen already in progress.
0: Does football skill translate immediately to golf skill or no? Not even close.
3: Absolutely not. Actually, being a football player hurts you in golf because you do all the wrong things.
1: Yeah, but Sua's really, really good.
3: Yeah, I mean, when you practice tackling somebody for 20 years, you have this tendency to dip and change levels when you go to strike the ball, and that can cause you to chunk a lot. So you have to take the violent aspect of what you've practiced for 20 years and just be smooth out there. Just be smooth. Be one with the greens.
0: Got it. Okay.
3: Padawan.
0: All right, so back to Beto's question. So if you think about, like, if you're going to line up who would win in a fight at ESPN Radio, which is Matt Jones and Myron Metcalf, the question that they asked, like, we do have four former NFL players on our roster, on the day-to-day roster. So, like, of course I'm going to be near the bottom. Like, if you think about ESPN LA, I mean, DeMarco and Sua are going to be 1 and 2.
3: Well, I'm a lover. I'm not a fighter. I'm a lover.
0: Yeah, but if you had to fight Kathy, I guess Kathy's technically a former player too. But if you had to fight Kathy, you're not going to win.
3: I mean, Kathy tends to pick his nose. I wouldn't want to be touched by Kathy.
0: See, okay, maybe I shouldn't say this. Somebody once said to me, the greatest move in a fight, if somebody wants to fight you, is to get naked.
1: Whoa.
2: Oh, that's right up my alley.
3: Well, that's Chris's plan if he goes to prison, as we've heard earlier.
0: Hold on. Think about this. Think about this for a second.
2: By the way, if Evan goes to prison, he's going to be putting on that Kool-Aid lipstick, too. He's going to be right there with me. We're not fighting our way out of prison. We're sweeping the cell.
3: You're going to be the toilet wine twins.
0: But I've seen DeMarco get so mad at Morales, right? Imagine if DeMarco Farr, who would annihilate Morales in a fight, is lining up to hypothetically fight Morales. And as they're squaring up, Morales just takes off all of his clothes.
3: That would immediately disarm him.
0: Disarm the person you're fighting?
3: 100%.
1: And then you see the Keyshawn tattoo, and you're like, oh,
3: it's just a lot of confusion. It's a lot of confusion.
2: By the way, I'll get an Evan Cohen tattoo. It'll just be a hava bread right on the back.
0: Oh my God.
2: I did that one just for you. Go ahead.
0: Go ahead with what?
2: Oh, hold on. If you need something to break it up, that's fine.
0: I know where I'm going. Yeah. 66 WNBC.
2: Evan Cohen with us on the Sedano and Cap Morning Show.
3: What's happening?
1: I told you.
0: Can I ask you guys a question, seriously?
1: Please.
0: I gave my Dodgers rant to you guys, okay?
1: Mm-hmm.
0: Does anyone in L.A. disagree with me? Like, are there Dodgers fans that don't like this?
1: No, not one bit. Like, how can you not? Like, if they would have given up the major prospects, like the Paula, or have given them a bunch of money, then, okay, you can understand why people are going to hate at you. But then you look at the package you gave up. Like you said, three guys that only the Blue Review really knows about, including a 27-year-old converted pitcher, right? So what is the problem? Everybody else around Major League Baseball could have offered a better package than that, but they didn't. So what's the problem to be mad about?
0: And, like, Sua, from your perspective as a football player, let's say there's, like, a super team that's developed, and you're not on it. Is it like, almost more exciting to have them on the schedule, or are you frustrated? Like, oh God, we got to play an all-star team. This is so unfair.
3: No, you know you're going to lose.
0: You know you're going to lose to them.
3: Yeah, I mean, unless you're a team that's really competing for a playoff spot.
1: Yeah.
3: And when the 49ers line up against the Rams this year, it's not going to be fun.
0: Wait, you don't think the 49ers can compete with the Rams?
3: No, you see, I mean, I don't even think they're going to have a team to play with by week one with all their injuries.
0: Well, let's assume health. You don't think the 49ers can line up with the Rams?
3: Currently, with their if all 15 of their injured current players are back in time for week one?
0: Well, but that wouldn't be it. Right. Yeah. I know Pearsall's on. Yeah,
3: they got a lot of injuries, right? I mean, even their head coach is hurt. There's a lot of going on.
2: So, Sue, this morning on Unsportsmike, which you can hear weekdays 3 to 7 a.m., and by the way, now that I'm driving in more, when I'm leaving Orange County and I get on that freeway at 5:05 in the morning, it is a parking lot. So if you're up early, tune into Unsportsmike with Evan Canty and Michelle. So this morning, Michelle and Kimberly A. Martin, who was filling in for Canty, were talking about the Rams being a super team. And luckily, Evan fought for his Los Angeles market and said, no, sucka. Rams aren't a super team. They're just good. Why is it a negative thing to be a super team, Sua?
3: That's just jealousy and envy.
2: It
3: Everybody wants their team to be a super team. Everybody was all in on Philadelphia being title town until they got tired of seeing the tush push. And now it's Philadelphia is a toxic football
1: team. Change the rules.
3: Exactly. Change the rules because we don't like that they're so dominant. It's going to be the same thing with the Rams. If the Rams would have won a Super Bowl last year and Stafford returned and then they got Myles Garrett, they would be talking about how the Rams ruined football.
5: Tush push.
2: Exactly right.
0: By the way, is that actually the best comp for the Dodgers?
3: I think so.
0: The tush push? The tush push. I'm being serious. It's a play that was legal that they wanted to outlaw because it worked a lot.
3: Because the Eagles perfected it. So they wanted it taken out because other teams tried it and couldn't get it done.
2: So your comp is deferring money? Is that your comp, Evan?
1: Well, which was started by the Mets, his team.
0: Right, well, Bobby Bonilla, it's not the deferring money. It's the way in which the Dodgers, sure, I guess that could be part of it, Morales, but like the totality of the Dodgers, right? Everyone has an issue with it. Why? Because it works. No one has an issue with the Mets because it doesn't work.
1: Mm.
0: So the Dodgers work, so it works a lot, so let's figure out a way of outlawing it. The tush push has been the most unstoppable play up until last year in the history of the NFL. So let's now try to make up rules and make up hypothetical injuries that could happen to stop it. Why? Just because it works.
3: Yeah. It's the equivalent to rage quitting. I mean, and all fans in every sport have a tendency of doing this. They're doing it with the Dodgers currently.
1: Mm-hmm.
3: I think, the NBA quite literally vetoed a Chris Paul trade to the Lakers to avoid this from happening. Golf changed the rules when Tiger Woods hit the scene, and they said we need to extend golf courses to make it fair for other golfers. I mean, this is not new. We tend to hate greatness when it's too consistent. Look at LeBron. LeBron, towards the end of his career, because he's so consistent, is now the most hated person in sports, it seems like. It doesn't make sense how fans want consistency and greatness, and then when they get it, they don't appreciate it, and they want it gone.
0: It's like Morales.
2: Well, I like greatness. I want greatness. And then if you annoy me, then I get upset about it. Like Sedano. I mean, he annoys me all the time. But when I get on the phone, when I get that phone call from France, I'm like, oh, Sedano, good morning. Or good afternoon, whatever time it is. All right, go ahead. Oh, you need something else to break it up?
6: 66 WNBC.
2: Go ahead.
0: Well, I didn't know if Bella was going to chime in.
1: Not
0: I was waiting.
1: Not when it's a Sedano.
2: Yeah,
1: nope.
2: No.
1: I leave that one alone.
2: Yeah, he leaves that alone.
1: I ain't touching that. That's the reason I'm here.
0: What's with you guys? You and Sedano Morales, you guys okay?
2: Yeah, we're really good, actually. But we do well with time apart. We do well with time apart because he wants the gossip and all the information that's going on in the hallway. So he'll always dial the bat phone.
1: Oh.
2: And in this case, the bat phone's me.
1: We've been quiet here, right?
2: It's kind of been quiet, but we had some stuff.
1: Oh, do we? Oh,
2: we had some stuff.
1: I don't know.
2: But yeah, you know, so Sedano and I will always have that bond. And here's the thing, and we've talked about this. No matter how annoyed we get at each other, and he's gone off on me on the show, and likewise, we will never fully burn the bridge down with each other. We have that bond.
1: No, you guys need each other.
2: Yeah.
1: You guys need each other.
2: Because I'll look the other way when he's, you know, I'll look the other way when he's typing 7 emails during Evan's segment.
5: Are you typing the dictionary?
2: And I'll look the other way and I'll go, listen, that's just Sedano being Sedano. It's okay.
1: Yeah. Evan, back to sports here. How much do you pay for your kids' club teams?
0: Oh, God. Ridiculous.
1: Yep. Because you're in that, I hear you, you're in that mix. Here in Southern California, we have to pay for the parking when you go to the volleyball, the basketball tournaments. Oh, they're giving you like $25.
3: And then you pay another $10 to get in the door.
1: $10? It's $50 for the day pass now.
3: Oh.
1: Yes. So how much is on these?
0: Wait.
1: Yeah.
0: For what sport?
1: For basketball.
0: Yeah. So my son is 12. My daughter is 10.
1: Yep.
0: So for the weekend pass, it's probably in that 40 to 50 range.
1: Yep.
0: But I don't know how it is for you guys, but in New York, for us, I'm not kidding. It's like a lot of times the games are anywhere between 45 and 90 minutes away.
1: Yeah.
0: And then you'll have multiple games, and they won't be back-to-back or within an hour or two.
1: Oh, no.
0: So it'll be like, all right, you're getting
3: 3-hour break, baby. Like,
1: 4.
0: 10, 1, and 4.
1: Yeah.
0: Like, what?
1: Yes.
0: What are you supposed to do all day?
1: See, no. I thought it was just a Southern California thing. So I hear your rants about this, Evan. I feel your pain. I'm not in that world anymore. My kids are done with it now, but wow, it's crazy.
3: That's ruining sports, by the way.
1: Oh, absolutely. It's only the rich kids play.
3: Yeah, it's becoming a very niche
1: country club
3: that is ruining. A lot of great athletes came from inner city, poor families
1: that
3: got it out the mud. Now, if you don't have a sponsor, you can't play youth sports.
1: Yeah, because we were talking about this, Evan, how the NIL street agents out there. So are the Cohen kids getting recruited?
3: That's a old other camp.
0: Into Temple Bethel for a bar mitzvah.
2: By the way, Evan doesn't need to worry. He's got a compound. And Evan's got a sponsor,
1: too. It doesn't matter, though. The $50 per person to watch your damn
3: the principality smoking.
2: Evan's got a sponsor. He don't need to worry.
0: Stop it. But anyway, the point is, what you're saying, Beto and Sua, it's ridiculous. But here's the counter. For us as parents.
1: Yep.
0: Our kids say to us, hey, I want to try out for this team, all right? Aren't we automatically, even if we don't have a dollar to our name, going to say, sure, and then figure out the rest after the fact?
1: Yeah, like, I've been doing that for 10 years.
0: I'm not judging anyone's parents. Exactly, and I'm not judging anyone's parenting because I have a weird belief. I don't know that anyone can consider themselves a good parent because it is always a work in progress. It is the hardest thing in the world to do. All right, parenting in general. So I would never consider myself a good parent. I would consider myself someone trying to figure out how the hell to do this every day. But if my son or daughter says, I heard about this tryout, I'd love to try out, and then somehow they make one of the teams, isn't that a better usage of the 2 hours a day they're up practicing or every 3 days or whatever it is versus whatever the heck they're going to do at home?
1: Absolutely. Absolutely. You find a way to make it happen. Now you're going to go to the Maccabi games, right? Are you going to take your kid out there?
0: Yeah. No. Wait, but Sua, for you as an elite athlete, what was it like for you? Was it different for you growing up because you were so good, or is it the same kind of thing?
3: Yeah, my parents weren't paying for a single club sport.
1: Because you were that good.
3: They just were like, you're not going to play if you have to pay.
1: Me and Evan were funding you.
3: So the dad that had the money on the team would be like,
0: better than I actually funded Sua. I didn't realize that. That's what
3: I never actually paid for any of the travel ball basketball teams I played on. It would just be the coach that would grab the jersey that had like the ripped up number and be like, Sua, take this jersey. Come on.
1: Fees? Club fees? Nah.
3: You're playing Compton Magic today.
1: Oh.
3: You're playing with the Compton Magic today.
1: Oh, you were good.
3: You know, a little something.
2: All right, Evan. I think we did it all today. Unless you got more.
0: Yeah.
2: All right.
0: No, whatever
2: by the way,
0: you guys want.
2: Beto, I mean, Evan Cohen's son is incredible.
1: Yeah.
2: I know one day I'll host a radio show with Bergie. But it also may be with Evan Cohen's son.
1: Oh, as a host.
2: He's incredible.
1: Oh.
2: He really is.
1: Nice.
2: Like, when he brought him out, first of all, Evan was a little nervous about me meeting his whole family.
1: Oh, at the Laker game.
2: Yeah, but I spent the entire time talking to Evan's son. He's great. He really is.
0: Wait a second.
2: All right,
0: everyone not also nervous? Wait, is everyone not also nervous about you meeting their family?
1: Yes.
4: I don't let him anywhere near my child.
1: Everybody.
2: I'm a bun dad. What are you worried about?
1: Wait, Fergie. That's what we worry about. Dad, what does that mean?
0: Wait,
2: I've met your kids better.
0: I don't know.
1: They're
0: how
1: older.
0: Fergie, can I? You have a child, but I don't know how much you talk about her, so I don't know if what I should say here. Can I?
4: No, yeah, I talk about her all the time. She's Riley. She's 14.
0: Okay, just making sure.
4: Great. Yeah. No, of course. All right.
0: Do you feel comfortable with your daughter around Morales?
4: No.
1: I don't feel comfortable with my daughter listening to the show.
2: Well, that's not my fault.
1: Yeah, quack, quack.
4: No.
2: Morales Cappy does a lot of shtick, too. Cappy does a lot of shtick.
1: The show. Quack, quack.
4: Morales and I have a rule when it comes to my daughter. That's the one rule.
2: Yeah, he just doesn't want any bits about, like, his kids. Nah. And I respect that.
4: He does.
1: Yeah.
4: He respects it.
1: He does.
4: Good for you, Chris.
0: Okay.
2: Yeah, right. You made me seem weird out of that whole thing.
1: All right.
2: I'm just saying, I'm getting a Sua tattoo. Sure. What's so weird about that?
1: Keyshawn.
2: Or Keyshawn.
4: Yeah,
0: no,
4: Keyshawn.
0: But you set it up by saying I was nervous around you with around my kids and my wife. And what I'm saying to you is I don't think I'm alone in that nervousness. That's it.
2: By the way, but if you see these old videos on YouTube of Sua's mom, woo.
1: Hey, man, she's going to beat you up.
2: Fire and desire, baby.
3: How you just move
1: no,
3: from thing
1: don't
3: to thing.
1: Say this about her.
3: You escaped death once.
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0: Saturday morning?
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0: Oh, yeah. Big one.
2: Have a great...
0: Let me just say, Sua, great talking to you, and Beto, tremendous preparation. 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
1: Let's go.
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2: 8:34. Good morning. Quack, quack. We play some homie oldies on a Live Imagery Tuesday, presented by Providence. Little Del Phonix using the movie Jackie Brown.
1: Oh, yeah.
2: By the way, Jackie Brown had nothing on Sue's mom.
1: Oh. I'm telling you, man.
2: What?
1: His mom is.
3: She texted me.
2: What's mom?
3: She said, let Chris know I keep a knife in my purse. So I'll try to tell
2: him. By the way, I like you like that. It's okay.
18: His mom did not.
2: By the way, shout out to William, the Uber driver. NeilCat6 in our YouTube chat said he got in an Uber. And William, the Uber driver, was pumping out 710. Well,
3: nice.
2: William, we appreciate you. We know a lot of Uber and Lyft drivers across the Southland keep us on all day long, and we love that. We keep you entertained, and you keep us entertained in that YouTube chat, Jack.
1: Jackie Brown is your movie.
2: Oh, yeah.
1: I was watching it being filmed.
2: Really?
1: So the bail bond scene is in Carson across from City Hall, and I used to work at City Hall.
2: Oh, really?
1: And yeah, so that was my cousin Juan used to work at Tacos El Charro, which was right next to the bail bond spot. So you would see it all get filmed that night. So that was there, and then they filmed a lot of it at Del Amo Mall.
2: No, yeah, a lot of it at Del Amo Mall.
1: Yeah.
2: Jackie Brown doesn't get enough credit as one of the great movies out there.
1: De Niro was so good in
2: that.
1: De
2: Niro was great. Samuel L. Jackson's character.
1: Yeah. All that stuff. See, Sue's mom probably was in that movie, so I wouldn't mess with her.
2: I bet she was.
1: That neighborhood where Jackie Brown and I go collect.
3: Oh, man.
1: Oh, my little, yeah.
3: That movie based in L.A.?
1: Yes.
3: Oof. I'm almost from the 30s.
1: This is why I told Chris, his mom literally fought at USC games over her son.
3: She did. My mom, when I got the game-winning pick against Stanford.
2: Let mom know I'm a lover, not a fighter.
3: My mom's a fighter.
1: She will cut you.
3: I told you, she was looting in the 90s.
1: You're not lying.
2: That's okay.
1: At USC, when you got that interception,
3: I got the game-winning pick against Stanford. A Stanford fan punched my mom.
2: What?
3: Yeah, he was talking crazy to my mom all game. And I got the pick, and he punched my mom and tried to run out the stadium, not knowing, because my mom is so loud and obnoxious at the games, my dad and brother sit like 10 seats up away from
2: me. Oh, they were waiting.
3: So he ran right into a bear trap.
2: Wow.
3: Yeah, it got ugly quick.
2: Sometimes my nickname on a Friday night is bear trap, but that's a different thing.
1: That was a long day. A little peanut butter. What are you going to do?
3: No dump.
2: No, you'll see it's double entendre. Mm-hmm. What you said wasn't...
3: What are you talking about?
1: When 727 on YouTube, we'll find out.
2: When you say that, we got to dump it. Now, plenty of people heard it on the app and on YouTube, but the 710 AM terrestrial that's, you know, regulated by the FCC.
3: 75 seconds of emptiness.
1: Yeah. So the best part is that Morales wasn't in that seat when you said that.
2: I had to quickly go, Jorge, dump.
3: Hopefully it got through.
2: Let's hope it did.
3: No.
1: No, Jorge's on it. Quick trigger. But you see the blue T-shirt just get up and come around and push it.
3: Get that heart pumping.
1: Good job, Sue. Keep them on their toes.
3: I'm keeping
1: man.
3: You alive, Chris.
2: I love that.
1: Yeah.
2: We're going to talk about USC Notre Dame. It's back. Sue's thoughts, of course, USC legend that Sue Cravens is. We'll do that in about 10 minutes from right now. But Klay Thompson to the Lakers, Beto. You, of course, host Lakers pre, halftime, and post when the season rolls around.
1: Mm-hmm.
2: Is this, and you do a lot with Michael Thompson.
1: Yep.
2: Is this the dream that Michael's going to watch his son in a Lakers jersey?
1: So this is the part of the year where you see accounts that are posting stuff out there, and you got to click on it and say, who is it really? Right?
3: Yeah.
1: If it's not coming from one of the main insiders or Shams, it's a lot of rumor mill, right? Now, I'm not trying to say any names or anything like that, but it's just, you see something like this, and whenever there's rumors, and then they already have the AI Photoshop ready to go, like, okay, cool. I was texting with Michael about that, which, by the way, you're now invited to our boxing dinner.
3: I can't wait to go.
1: We do a monthly boxing dinner. Phil Trainings down in Long Beach, all old school boxing guys.
3: Where do you guys eat at?
1: It's called, restaurant's called Phil Trainings in Long Beach. Phil's a big football guy, and he loves you, right? He's going to take care of you. But we have boxing guys come out there, and I was thinking Michael about this, and like, hey, Sue wants to come. He's like, oh, does he know boxing? I'm like, Sue knows. Michael, like, he better know if he wants to hang out.
3: I'm a fantastic, big boxing guy.
1: Yeah, fantastic dinner. But that's when I was like, hey, is this Klay stuff? Michael, silence. And when Michael gives you silence.
3: Lock the door, huh?
1: It means, man, he's rolling his eyes about things. Because it's true, he'll give you an answer about something true. Then we started talking about boxing a little bit more, and I was just talking some other stuff. And I was like, so is he coming to L.A.? Michael just said, I've always wanted him to, but you know how it is. So
3: I don't think he's coming then.
1: No, it doesn't really fit with the Lakers right now because Klay Thompson is a name at 36, but he's 36.
3: I mean, he has the pigment the Lakers are going for. For sure.
4: Hey, they're the exciting whites, all right?
3: Yeah, I'm just saying, Jeff. A lot of color in the locker room.
2: I'll break this up for a moment. 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Training camp coverage on ESPN LA powered by Wapa Grill. Wapa Grill, it's for you.
1: Yeah, so Clay at 36, first of all, it has to get bought out, right? They can't just make a trade for him. If it is, it's just a name now, right?
3: I mean, he can't get out of Dallas fast enough. That whole Megan thing and, you know.
1: See, I knew you were going to go there, which I'm glad you went.
3: I'm glad. I'm Team Clay.
1: Yeah, oh, we all are. We're all Team Clay.
3: And I'm Team Free Tory, but that's another story.
1: Oh, that's another story. Yeah, that's but, we're all Team Clay on the Megan part.
3: Yeah,
1: except for Megan's fans who don't like
3: her. I mean, right. Their opinion doesn't matter.
1: Yeah, but Clay did the right thing, though. He didn't say a damn thing about any of that.
3: Because that's what men do. Men, even right or wrong, men are just like, hey, okay.
1: Yeah, she put it all out there. I'm surprised she didn't go on with Club Shay Shay.
3: I mean, she dropped the diss song and everything and twerked her way to happiness again. Who knows?
1: All right. Klay Thompson, Laker uniform, that's more nostalgia.
3: Yeah,
1: that's
3: but it
1: more would have been great.
3: But it doesn't move the needle for the Lakers.
1: Mm-mm.
3: I mean, there's nothing the Lakers can do this year that's going to move the needle, in my opinion.
1: You're done?
3: Oh, I was a LeBron guy to begin with. So, like, it was just a rental. I'm the scoop all of this.
1: You're the scoop all
3: of this. Yeah, I'm wherever. I'm a Philly fan now.
2: Come on. So you're that guy. I'm a LeBron fan. You said you're not a Fairweather fan.
3: I'm not a Fairweather fan. I have been rocking with LeBron since 03.
4: Since 03.
1: Since he got in the league.
3: Since he got in the league, baby.
4: So you're not really just an NBA fan at all. You're just a LeBron
3: technically,
4: fan.
3: Technically, I was a diehard Laker fan in the Kobe Shaq dynasty. I grew up in L.A.
1: You were a kid.
4: Why'd you stop?
3: He had the essays on the block whenever the Lakers would win. They're popping the Lolo and the fireworks outside.
1: And
3: like,
1: the flag and everything.
3: From 2000 to 2003, it was great being a Laker fan. And then when Kobe and Shaq broke up, my heart was broken.
4: So
3: and
4: you,
3: I was
4: you
3: like,
4: went,
3: F
4: you went,
3: the Lakers. I'm out of here.
4: You were a Shaq fan then? So you went.
3: No, I was a Laker fan through and through. And then when those two beefed, I was like, I don't like, what's going on here?
1: Yeah, so mom and dad are fighting and you got mad.
3: Yeah, and then they're asking me to pick who I want to live with. I don't like this.
1: I'm going
3: to
1: go live with grandma?
3: Yeah, so you know I'm going to go somewhere. I'm going to go with a stranger.
1: See, this is not surprising for your generation. Mm. Now, I'm going to sound like the old man here. I'm going to sound like
3: your
1: dad.
3: Get on
1: your
3: soapbox. Go ahead.
1: You have a team, you stick with your team. You root for the front, not the back, right?
4: Leave it alone.
1: Right?
4: Let it sit.
3: Yeah,
4: let it sit.
3: I didn't touch it.
4: Breathe.
1: Come on
2: now.
1: He
2: sounded more like Lee Hacksaw Hamilton.
1: Oh, that too, right? But that's what old heads would do, right? It's about the purple and gold. It's not about you, right? Your generation, early 30s.
3: We're players first.
1: Players first.
3: We don't care. We know the teams don't care about the players.
1: Right.
3: We're in love with the player, not the team.
1: And I'm not mad at you for that because there's a lot of kids like that. I think my kid might even be one of them where you love Kevin Durant. Okay, you follow him around. You love Steph Curry. You follow him around. You root for that player, not necessarily the team.
3: Well, also being a player, having the POV of the treatment that the guy gets and how these teams move and knowing how business is done, I in no way can justify cheering for our organization.
1: I say that all the time. A player should never give anybody a discount. Carmelo talked about that on the
3: there
1: recent podcast.
3: There is zero loyalty in this game. For any fans that use that for a reason to hate on a player, he's not loyal. Are you blind? Are you dumb? Because when these teams cut guys immediately, sign them to a five-year deal, and then that third year, like you said, when, you're about to get $20 million this year because the first year you took five and the second year you took seven. Oh, your time to get 20? Cut. Where's the loyalty in that?
1: This is why. Give me the loyalty, but give me a $5 beer for the owner, right? Parking should be free if you're really the owner, right? But when you root for the billionaires, I'm like, no, don't do that. That's why Carmelo said it on, Shannon Sharpe's podcast, where there's no way he would have left $113 million on the table. Yeah, Jalen Brunson won a championship with the Knicks. But you just helped out James Dolan, who's printing money on top of money on top of money. Because his fear is $300-some just to go see anybody right now. New kids on the block are there right now, by the way.
2: And KOTB.
1: And KOTB. They were there this weekend. But would you have left $113 million to help your team
3: absolutely
1: get a championship?
3: Not. Absolutely not.
1: For a ring?
3: Absolutely not.
1: No, neither would I.
3: This ring is not going to pay my bill of my house being forfeited.
1: But now, Jalen Brunson, he's a Knicks legend. Wouldn't he have been that anyways?
2: Well, he did win. I mean,
1: but he would have the way that he has gone, right? Carmelo didn't win with the Knicks. And they love him in New York?
2: By the way, I think this is the one thing about the argument. I think both of you are correct. But here's the... When Jalen Brunson, or like when Tom Brady took less, or Michael Jordan, who took less at times...
1: But they were at the end of their career.
2: But also, it's not like you're not taking, you know, $50,000 to go out there. You're still a multi-millionaire.
1: But those guys were at the end of the career and had already won.
2: Yes.
1: Right?
2: Yes.
1: And they're going to... So they can afford to go...
2: But LeBron already won plenty of times, too.
1: LeBron can play for the minimum that he's playing for right now. But the LeBron argument about you... So this is interesting because you're, what, 33, 34, something on there?
3: I just turned 31.
1: Oh, my God. You're that young? Mm. Damn. This is your generation.
2: I didn't realize you were that young.
1: Yeah. Oh, boy.
3: Oh. 95.
2: I like him a little bit more like daddy, like Keyshawn.
3: I just move old.
1: Well, yeah, because you know.
2: By the way, tomorrow we are going to have Keyshawn on. I want to break down this beef between you and Key.
3: We can get into the beef, right? There is not a beef. He pissed off Yolanda Cravens, and once a scorned woman is a man's worst enemy.
2: All right,
1: your mom?
3: Yeah, Keyshawn Johnson told me to my face when I was ninth grade, trying out for his 7-on-7 team, that I was not good enough, and my mom did not like that.
1: But were you?
3: I thought so, but that his team was good. He had a bunch of 5-stars and 4-stars. I was the young 14-year-old trying to play up with 17-year-olds. And he's like, you're not good enough, kid. Maybe next time. And my mom was like, you're going to regret that.
2: Or we could give Keyshawn credit for motivating you to be a 5-star, an All-American, an NFL draft pick.
3: I wouldn't give him that much credit.
2: Let's give him that credit.
3: Yeah.
2: You see him right behind you.
3: He definitely motivated me.
2: The Keyshawn cutout.
1: Did you really need the motivation?
3: No, I mean... I told Keyshawn Johnson myself, I was like, okay, you're going to regret that. I told him that before my mom said it. I was like, okay. And he chuckled, was like, okay, we'll see. And then when we got into the 7-on-7 tour, I think my junior year when I was that 5-star, he was asking me to join his team. I said, I'm not good enough.
1: Oh, he came back.
3: It was a full circle moment, baby.
1: Oh, now
3: I remember like it was yesterday. I remember like it was yesterday. And then, yeah, ever since then, it's been a playful rivalry.
1: The odds he remembers that.
3: Yeah, I mean.
2: Well, he's not DeMarco. He'll remember things.
3: Who knows?
2: Well, I mean, Keyshawn didn't go over the middle. He didn't get hit that much. There's that one on YouTube where Keyshawn got definitely a concussion on Monday Night Football. I think he was playing for the Cowboys.
1: The Cowboys one, yeah.
2: Yeah, and he got laid out.
1: Laid out.
2: And he's like, no, I didn't get a concussion. Not a chance. He didn't move for 30 seconds.
1: Yeah.
2: That's why he left ESPN to go to the Witness Protection Network, because of that concussion. He didn't realize the decision he was making at the time.
1: I'm not saying anything about Keyshawn.
2: 8:46. Good morning. Whack, whack. We'll do USC Notre Dame coming up in 3 minutes. But first, Sua. Oh, Sua. Let's talk about our friends at Wild Fork Foods. Come on.
3: Yeah. Again. Don't put some meat in your mouth at Wild Fork. 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
2: Now, here's the thing about Wild Fork Foods. The great Marcia Green. By the way, we're doing the Wild Fork Yacht Rock rejoin of the day next. And a lot of people don't realize, Sue is a Yacht Rock guy. He'll jam that Yacht Rock on a golf Saturday, which we'll be doing this Saturday. And afterwards, after we get done playing golf, I think you and I are going to take a field trip. Maybe we'll bring Bergie and say, hey, Bergie, look at the amazing selection of Wild Fork Foods. And listen, Bergie's got a week's tummy, but they've got exotic meats. Now, I don't like the rabbit, but maybe he wants some alligator.
3: Maybe he wants some alligator. Maybe he wants some duck.
2: You want duck, Bergie?
4: 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Oh, that was just
3: maybe you can wrap your lips around a castrated virgin chicken.
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3: 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It's succulent.
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2: See, I actually put on the captain's hat for you, Sua. I put it on.
10: I don't want to play one-on-one with you.
2: You can play one-on-one. You could also call me captain, or I'll call you captain.
10: This is a great song, though. Don't ruin it.
2: I'll call you Captain Stabbing. It's okay.
10: No.
2: 8:52 in the morning.
11: Whack, whack.
2: Double entendre.
12: I thought it was Stubing.
2: Well, that's the double, yeah. The Rich Eisen Show coming up terrestrially. We'll continue in the digital hour on the ESPN LA app or on YouTube. Imagine what we'll do in the digital hour.
12: No.
2: Thinking about what Sua did at 7. What time did you say? 7:27?
12: 7:27, what happened on terrestrial.
2: Think about what he's going to do once he doesn't have FCC regulations.
10: What did those regulations drop?
12: Yeah, they 9 o'clock. 9 o'clock, they stopped. Hey, by the way,
10: we're taking off the glove.
12: Did you tell him, you tell him your dad is listening?
10: Yeah, my dad is listening.
2: Oh, Dad, Dad Cravens is listening?
12: And texted him.
2: Oh, yeah. Maybe we can get Dad.
12: No!
2: Let's get Dad on to tell me if I ever end up in...
10: My dad said, is Wild Fork an OnlyFans link or a supermarket? Chris is confusing me.
2: It could be both. I should start an OnlyFans where I eat Wild Fork foods.
10: Are you going to be dressed while eating these? Well,
2: yes, yes, yes.
13: That's why you have to pay $5.99.
2: 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We got a few moments here. So, Sua, USC Notre Dame is back.
10: Back, baby.
2: Week one will be where it happens, which, as a USC guy, no, obviously you care more or your opinion's better because you actually played this game. Is it better that it's going to start off the season, or was there more hype around it when it was later in the calendar year?
10: It's more hype around it because it mattered more. If you're playing late in the season, you lose then, you pretty much cancel or nullify your chances to go to the playoffs. So that kind of helped and aided Notre Dame, who constantly like slips up week one to three, where they lose to like that one-off Northern Illinois, Navy. They just have that random home loss to a very bad team. And they need that USC game in November to, if they were to win that, it kind of negates the loss. Now that it's in the beginning of the year, it helps USC a lot
12: because they have to play.
10: If they would have played Notre Dame this year, they would have played Notre Dame before going to play on the road at Indiana and Ohio State and finishing up with, I think, Washington or UCLA. Like, that's not a favorable stretch for USC. So playing Notre Dame earlier in the year and getting that game out the way, whether you win or lose, takes some off your plate so you deal with your conference opponents that other school doesn't
12: have. I like when people are saying, oh, well, they're going to get Notre Dame, Lincoln Riley going to be here in 2030?
2: By the way,
12: people are complaining about this, right?
2: It doesn't start till 2030, which I'm also annoyed about. Why do I have to wait till 2030?
10: Well, apparently Notre Dame said that Wisconsin home and home or that
12: schedules have already been made for a couple years from now.
10: Well,
12: I mean, they can be changed.
2: Yeah, they can definitely be changed.
12: But to get a four-year contract, because it's a four-year deal now. And that's the thing. It's only a four-year deal. So who's to say that in 2034 we don't have the same conversation when you're doing Morning Drive with Keyshawn?
2: Well, can you imagine? Keyshawn and Sua?
12: Oh, man, Keyshawn, yeah.
2: That I won't wear clothes to.
10: You wouldn't be allowed in.
12: See, this is Sua's dad, big old Samoan dude, probably told his boys, hey, my son's on ESPN this morning. Why don't you guys go listen?
10: And they're probably like, Sully, where's your son talking about?
12: Sully, come on, fussy him. Look at him.
2: It's not my fault Sua's doing it.
10: If you love having fresh wild meat in your mouth, shop wild. My dad had to talk with me about that. What's going on?
2: Well, it's okay.
10: Like, why are you talking about meat so much on the radio?
2: Because Wild Fork is our partner.
12: Show him the endorsement.
10: I said, Dad, you were putting some of that meat in your mouth at the house when I made it for my daughter's birthday.
2: See, this is on you. You're talking about your dad and meat in the mouth.
10: But that's a fact. I made him a flat iron. He ate every piece of it. He ate that meat right on
2: it. Did you make him the hanger steak?
10: Nah, he didn't want any spice on his lip. You know, he's about 60 now. Taking it easy on the spice.
2: Yeah, you got to watch that sodium, Jack.
10: I love you, Dad.
12: Especially that gout.
10: And my dad definitely gets gout.
12: He's Samoan.
10: That's not Samoan.
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24: All right, everybody, welcome to this edition of the Rich Eisen Show here on the Tuesday of Hall of Fame week in Canton, Ohio. We will be there on Friday for our usual day's events. 844-204-RICH is the number to dial for this Tuesday program. We're excited to be here on a big football Tuesday. 844-204-RICH is the number to dial here on the program. Good to see you over there, Christopher Brockman.
26: Hey,
24: how are you?
26: What's up, my man?
24: DJ Mikey D is in D's Nuts. How are you, Mike Dolfo? Good to see you, TJ Jefferson. Candle appears to be lit over there. How are you?
27: It feels good to be seen.
24: Awesome.
27: Yeah.
24: And then, like I mentioned, you with us throughout the program. Ladidi McConkey, our neighbor from across the street from the Los Angeles Chargers here on the show in our number three. We're excited to have him. That's correct. Jeff Passan's hanging out, getting ready. He's on a media tour for all the worldwide leader in sports, ESPN conversation shows and things of that nature. He's going to be joining us in about 15 minutes time to talk about the trade deadline that went down on Monday in Major League Baseball. We have breaking news out of the National Football League contracts being awarded and being given out to highly talented offensive football players. First up, I love foreshadowing by our conversation.
27: Okay.
24: Overreaction Monday yesterday, Chris, you're like Bijan and Jahmyr Gibbs waiting for their contracts.
26: Yep.
24: They should be paid as much as the top wide receivers in National Football.
26: They're as good as them.
24: And I said to you, you know how to make me happy sometimes. And you know exactly what I pound the table about here. And that was low-hanging fruit for me. Running backs should be paid the level of wide receivers in the National Football League because of what these guys do. And when they have the opportunity to get paid in their mid-20s because they're so damn good already, knowing that at age 30 is when returns begin to diminish, unless you're somebody named Derrick Henry, or as Christian McCaffrey's going to try to prove for the 49ers this year, just a number. But for most, that number is when teams begin to shy away from paying him. So you're Bijan Robinson, you're Jahmyr Gibbs, you need to get yours now. Certainly when the league does not value you at the top end of the market as they do.

0: Now, congratulations also in order for Zay Flowers, the Baltimore Raven wide receiver who just got paid as well, 4 years, $140 million extension.
1: What are we doing?
0: That includes $108 million guaranteed. Now, Zay Flowers, in his 3 years in the National Football League, has had, the last 2 years, 1,000-yard receiving seasons. He went from 1,059 in year two to 1,211 last year. And his touchdowns, just five. Now, this proves my point, I believe. Zay, you get what you need to get. And the Ravens just paid him what the market bears. Now, who's going to help the Ravens win football games? It's Lamar. Lamar's got to get the football to Zay Flowers. You might double cover Zay Flowers. The protection may shade to Zay Flowers. You know where the protection's not shading to? The guy named Derrick Henry. Now, you could say, we'll put eight in the box. We'll do this. Okay. Try that one. That's never happened with Derrick Henry before, as he's first balloting his way to Canton. I don't get it. Listen, I know why they're paying Zay Flowers this money. This is what you have to pay top-end wide receivers. And you could say he's not a top-end wide receiver. That's what you're saying, Chris, based on your eye-rolling and things of that nature.
2: You said it. I didn't.
0: It's a different offense sometimes. As you know, the Ravens have not really ever had a 15-touchdown wide receiver guy, you know? They don't have
2: maybe,
0: that guy.
2: Maybe that's the reason why they can't make the Super Bowl.
0: You just know you've got to have a game on the line. Who's going to win the game for you? What's more likely? What's an easier path for you? It's a running back that can run it to take the time off. And a running back who can run away from you after he's standing right next to the quarterback who just hands it to him, or flips it to him, or screens it to him, or flat routes it to him. Or you're somebody like Bijan, you're now on a linebacker or a slower safety because that's the way you could scheme it based on where he's standing pre-snap. Again, I'm no GM. I'm just a sports talk radio host. That's all I am right now.
2: Humble host.
0: I'm a humble guy. You know what I mean? I'm just a guy with a microphone. But I have a set of eyes. And Bijan, congratulations. And I'll tell you what, man, I would rather build a roster where my guy, who's the big difference maker, first of all, I'm an owner in the National Football League. I'm also not sitting here. But that said, if I'm an owner in the National Football League, I turn to my general manager and I say, if I can have the main engine of this offense, I know I'm paying my quarterback. If I'm paying my quarterback in the $40 million range, I'm lucky. If I'm paying my quarterback $50 million, I'm understanding that's the cost of doing business. But I'm turning my general manager and I'm like, get me one of these running backs in the draft, which is why Arizona, go ahead and get Jeremiah Love. He could be the next one of these guys. That the top end, I'm paying him what, $25 million? And everybody's like, whoa. I'd rather do that than take a wide receiver and pay him $30 million on the come. I'd rather do that. So in Detroit, Jahmyr Gibbs, like, awesome. You also have Amon-Ra and you've got Jameson Williams as well. So Gibbs is like cents on the dollar if you're paying a wide receiver who's gotten 2 1,000-yard seasons, and you're waiting to see if, you know, some of the wide receivers who make this money have 14 touchdowns in a season rather than a career in the first three seasons of Zay Flowers has had.

0: I'm just, again, this is just roster building. So Jahmyr Gibbs in Detroit, you know, some folks think that this is now going to be a problem for them. To me, I look at this and say, now you know where you got to target.
1: Right.
0: You remember when they had a problem in Baltimore figuring out Lamar's contract? Sometimes you have to remember this a couple of times ago. Yeah. And if I'm not mistaken, Jalen Hurts got paid first.
2: Yep, right.
0: And then all of a sudden, oh,
2: Lamar got done.
0: Lamar got done because a market is set. A market is set. And Bijan just set the market. I'll take $25 million. So guess what Gibbs will say? Pay me a penny more.
1: Right.
2: Right. And but my point is that Bijan gets 51 guaranteed. What is Jahmyr going to get? Probably a little bit more, 52, 53, something okay. like that.
0: Sure.
2: You're going to pay Zay Flowers more guaranteed than the two best running backs in the NFL? What are we doing?
0: Hoping that Zay Flowers can provide the touchdowns.
2: And not fumble on the goal line?
0: Well, that wasn't his fault.
2: Did he fumble at the goal line or
0: not? I know he did. That was unfortunate. And that's to bring that up and count that against him. It was his rookie season, man. I don't
2: go to the Super Bowl.
0: You sometimes tip your cap to the defense. Okay. I'm not going to lay that at his feet. It was unfortunate for him. And the fact that he's actually had a good career after that, like that doesn't define him unless people like you bring it up when we're talking about him cashing in.
2: Take it, Zay Flowers.
0: By the way, he can't hear you. He can't hear your criticism over his pallets of cash.
2: Good for him. And by the way, not hating on anyone on getting paid.
1: Well, right. It seems like that. I gotta be honest.
2: But it's the structure of the NFL where the two best players, fantasy isn't real life, but they're going 1 and 2 in fantasy.
0: Yeah.
2: Zay Flowers is probably going in the 3rd or 4th round.
0: Again, receivers are depending on having to get the football to them. A defense will dictate more against a wide receiver than a running back who can run and catch it, I believe. That's the differentiator. And now, if I'm Detroit, I'm like, I'm calling up Gibbs' agent and saying, okay, this is the market. And if I'm the Lions, I'm like, let's do this today. And if I'm Gibbs, I want it done today, too.
2: I think it's done today.
0: And I think Dan Campbell's eager for that, too.
3: It's certainly not going to hurt. I mean, it's not going to hurt. But we'll see. You know, we'll see. I'm anxious to get Gibbs back out there. Every day that goes by, you know, that's another day that you feel like you miss with him and getting him out there with the guys and him being doing his part. So, but there again, man, it'll get done when it gets done.
0: Yeah, I'm with him too. I you never know, but I think it won't hurt. I think it helps. There's a market to bear. And then in Baltimore, Zay Flowers is, interestingly enough, the Ravens are the 4 downs today. New offensive coordinator, Zay Flowers. You take a look at the other receivers on the roster. There's Rashad Bateman, Devontae Walker, and some other young players that they're hoping can come to the fore. Mark Andrews as well. But it's really about Lamar. And Lamar's got to get the ball to Zay Flowers. But I'll tell you what will win games for the Ravens. Inside the 20, you know, in between the 20s, you got one of the greatest running backs ever standing there. But we're not paying him top of the receiver market
2: money.
0: What
2: is Derrick Henry getting paid? Hold on a second.
0: I'm sure it's not that. I bet you it's half of what Bijan's getting paid.
2: Let's see.
0: Gibbs is
2: about. He's getting $11 million in cash this year.
0: So. Listen, these NFL contracts, I'm just talking about roster building. Give me a kid who I can give a massive contract extension to, and it's half of what receivers make at the top end of the market. Get me one of those. I know that there's not many of them, but there appears to be many of them coming out of college. And I would tell my kids who play football, don't play running back. Play wide receiver. Run fast, run your routes. Have your head on a swivel when you're going across the middle, and hopefully you wind up on a team with a terrific quarterback, an offensive coordinator that's not going to get fired or hired somewhere else, or the head coach isn't going to get fired, and you can just have a consistent run at it, and you will get paid twice as much as that running back. Go figure. Wow. All right, 844-204-RICH is the number to dial. The baseball trade deadline is over. The Dodgers get the jewel of the deadline players available in Tarek Skubal. And we've got Jeff Passan in a studio in Bristol, Connecticut.
2: Let's go.
0: Getting ready to talk about this. He is suited. He is booted. He's not in some weird pneumatic tube hotel room. Like a hotel air conditioning unit.
2: Right. Oh, yeah.
0: All these places that he's joined us.
2: He was in a storage closet.
0: He was in a storage closet one year.
2: Yeah.
0: We got him to talk about this. 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The terms are not like, hey, let's let the Red Sox get the switch-hitting stud catcher that the Orioles are willing to trade in division. Let's let the Red Sox get that guy while we stand put. Don't touch the bullpen and have the pen blow the lead given to the Yankees by the new left-handed hitter that they do acquire.
2: There's a couch right here. You need to do some...
0: Oh, I'm sorry. That wasn't part of the LinkedIn read.
2: Okay, got it.
0: That was just me having an inner monologue live. Jeff Passan next. There he is on the Rich Eisen Show. Coming up.
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20: 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ESPN. And the first one is the most important. 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And here in LA, we've got iconic voices and championship teams to talk about every day. 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
28: Should the Yankees be willing to dip into their farm system and do something like that for Luke Weaver? I think it's a little bit tougher with the Yankees-Mets trade. Mm-hmm. Like, there's going to be a little tax that goes on there, so they might have to pay a higher price. I can see the argument 100%. Like, if you think that the Yankees should have gotten Luke Weaver, that's a super reasonable thing to think. And if you're the Yankees, you're asking yourself, well, if the Dodgers are going out and spending prospects on Tarek Skubal, and if other organizations that are trying to win are going out and spending prospects as well, should we? Well, they, you know, Garcia wasn't cheap. And it was interesting because the majority of the guys who were sent over in that deal were relief pitchers. So clearly the Yankees feel like they can solve the relief issue from within. And it's going to be the sort of thing, I think, that down the stretch, we're going to look back on August 3rd and say, was this the day that the Yankees did not need to do it? Or is this the day that the Yankees missed their opportunity to cement themselves as potentially the best team in the American League?
0: Well, I mean, it all comes down to the health of Judge and Stanton and obviously Rodon. And then Clark Schmidt, I think, is what you're talking about, like an internal button to push. He comes back. Maybe they throw him in the pen along with Weathers. And then they throw, those are the guys that they can potentially throw into an inning role for bullpen. But George Lombard Jr., is he coming? Is this happening?
28: Or Rich, can I just say this too, sure. By the way? It might not be an inning role. It might be a two-inning role. It might be a multi-inning role. I think the Yankees can get creative with the arms that they've got right now to potentially bridge that gap up to David Bednar.

0: And is it going to work? I don't know.
1: Right.
0: Is it reasonable to think that it could work? Absolutely. George Lombard's an interesting case, though. He's coming up, and he's going to play shortstop. And the Yankees have been through this before. In fact, the last few years, the Yankees have been through this with a young shortstop who arrives with all kinds of hype, and we're going to see how real it is. George Lombard was putting up tremendous numbers in the minor leagues and really fulfilling the potential that he had shown coming into this season. Is he ready for the Bronx, though? I suppose you can ask that question of anybody, because let's remember, in his first run through the Bronx, in his first year, in his first September call-up, Aaron Judge stunk. And it came back next year and hit 52 home runs and won Rookie of the Year. But the idea that right now George Lombard is going to be an impact player, I'm not anticipating that exactly. I do think he's going to be solid, though. The defense is good. The on-base is good. And I think he's going to have a chance to move up in this lineup the way it's currently constituted.
1: Jeff Passan here on the Rich Eisen Show day after the trade deadline. So let's talk about Tarek Skubal, Jeff. Did the Dodgers basically put together the best package of prospects and the agreement to pay every last penny of his salary? Is that why he's there? Or did Skubal kind of put his thumb on the scale and say, this is where I want to sign long term, so just send me there right now, Jeff?
0: No. He had nothing to do with this at all. Like, he was out of the loop information-wise. You know, he didn't know where he was going. And the salary rich, completely immaterial. Tarek Skubal's owed like $10 million for the rest of the year. That's, you know, the Brewers would have paid that, the Rays would have paid that, everyone would have paid that. I don't know if the Detroit Tigers got the best prospect package back that they could. What they did get back is the prospect package that they like the best. And this is all about individual teams' evaluations, right? Like, not all teams look at all prospects the same. That's why trades get done, because there are different valuations organizationally on every guy in the Major League Baseball universe. And so I think the Dodgers matched up well with what the Tigers need right now. They wanted an outfielder, and they've got Zaire Hope, who can play some center but is going to end up in right field to go alongside Riley Green, who's the Tigers' left fielder, and to go alongside Max Clark, who just made his debut center field. They got River Ryan. I know he's older. I know he's a convert from shortstop and hasn't pitched a whole lot. I know he hasn't been healthy. He throws 100 like Jackson Jobe and like Troy Melton, and the Tigers figure to go into next season with the rotation that reminds me a lot of the Pittsburgh Pirates, where they're just young, gas-throwing dudes. And Brady Smith, ERA is unsightly. The record is unsightly. The ERA is not great. 113 strikeouts and 74 and a third innings will play all day long. And he has a chance, if not to be a starting pitcher long term necessarily, then to be a really good closer. So I think people coming down on the package that the Tigers got back probably don't understand baseball economics very well, because this is for a rental player. And I'm sorry, but rentals never get enormous returns. This was not a Juan Soto-like deal, because Juan Soto, when he was traded from the Nationals to the Padres for C.J. Abrams and James Wood and Harlan Susana and Robert Hassel, had 2 years beyond that extra year that they were going to get. So it's the control that makes the price. And for essentially 10 starts of Tarek Skubal, plus whatever the Dodgers do in the playoffs, I thought the Tigers did perfectly fine. Was it a blow-away return? No. But I'm not sure that even had they held on to him until Monday at 4 p.m., they would have done a whole lot better. And I think the downside there, if other teams are getting tired of waiting and don't like feel like they don't want to miss the boat, the downside is far greater than whatever upside they could have had by holding on to him through Monday.
1: So then I'm going to ask you the tinfoil hat question, Jeff. I'm giving you that heads up, okay?
0: Everyone does.
1: Okay, no, here. Hey. So if the Tigers can't hang on to Skubal because they're not going to pay him the amount of money that it's going to be required to pay him long term, mm-hmm. and the system that now has the Tigers over a barrel.
0: By the way, Rich, I just want to make sure we say this. It's not that they can't. It's that they choose not to.
1: That's it. Now, that's it.
0: That is an active choice by every team.
1: Okay, so then in that respect, is it possible that anybody in that organization is like, let's trade him to the Dodgers, because that is going to be the piece of red meat that's going to get everybody talking about the system, and it's going to be everybody talking about how baseball is broken, and if baseball breaks, that could help us not have to pay this sort of money to people anymore. Is there any part of that in sending Skubal to the Dodgers now, Jeff Passan?
0: I don't think that this was a grand conspiracy to try and leverage the Dodgers into winning a World Series for a third consecutive season so that fans can then get angry and everyone can say we need a salary cap. No, I don't think that was part of it. I'm sure, like, it came up in conversation, not as part of the strategy, like, let's do that, but like, oh God, if this happens, are we feeling like we're going to be furthering the breaking of this sport? And to be abundantly clear, I do not think baseball is broken. I do not think baseball is in a bad place. I think baseball's system needs to change. Now, does that change need to be a salary cap? Personally, I don't think that it has to be. I understand why owners are pushing for one, because it's cost control, and because the second that a salary cap gets put into place, their franchise values are going to jump by 25 to 30%. And that's a lot of money that these owners are going to come into just through cost certainty. But I have been of the belief this whole time that even if the system right now is problematic, and I think in a lot of ways that it is, I think that a system that allows financially mighty teams like the Dodgers, like the Mets, to a lesser extent, if they wanted to spend the Yankees and the Red Sox and the Cubs and teams of that ilk, I think a system that the penalties do not stop them from spending, that to me is a problem. That to me, when you have a free cash advantage the way that the Dodgers do and the way that the Mets do in particular, and that cash allows you to give out contracts the size that they do, you need to have penalties in place that hit these teams where it counts. And whether that's via draft pick or whether that's via transacting, whatever it is, I just think that there are creative compromises, Rich, that if both sides were not so dug in, and I think the league on this one, they're not going to do this, but to me, the league is the one that's trying to fundamentally change a system that's been in place for more than half a century right now. And the onus, therefore, would be on them to try and convince the players that this is the right system. I don't think they're going to with a salary cap. I think that the players right now are extraordinarily dug in because they don't think that what MLB has presented to this point is going to change the competitive balance aspect any more than what their plan would do, which is more revenue sharing and things along those lines. But we could get in so deep into the weeds here, Rich, on collective bargaining. We have months to do that. The lockout is coming December 1st. It's going to happen, and we're going to have this period between December and February where pretty much nothing gets done. And hopefully, as spring training approaches, we see some movement, because if not, I worry we could be in for a lot of games missed this season.
1: That would be horrible, certainly since we are seeing it coming. You saying it with such certainty means that we have time to potentially avoid it, but it does sound unavoidable. Certainly when we're having conversations now, Jeff, that this trade is being viewed and discussed as if baseball is broken and the Dodgers have a massive advantage that they just utilized. But your point is other teams, small market teams, Milwaukee, Tampa, would have absolutely paid the $10 million left on Skubal's salary this year. And they also have terrific prospects that they could put on the table.
0: But Rich, I'll say this. I think this is an important point to make. What money buys you is the ability to make mistakes. The Dodgers.

0: Players can make mistakes, whether it's in free agency or in trades, and they're okay because they can paper it over with the resources that they've got. The Brewers and the Rays of the world feel like they the lifeblood of their organization, Rich, is young talent. It's what they've built themselves around. It's how they've built these juggernauts on such small payrolls, and they want that to continue. And if you're the Rays and the Brewers, and you have I think the Brewers have the best record in baseball right now. The Rays have the third best record in baseball at this point. If you're following a process that has taken you in this world where you have far fewer resources than the majority of the teams, and you are still at the top somehow, I think it's a fair question for those executives who run those teams to ask themselves, why would we deviate from that process when it has taken us to this point? Mm-hmm. And, the issue that I have with the system that's currently in place right now is I want the Brewers and the Rays of the world, these teams that are so good at what they do, not to be scared at the deadline. I want them to operate with the same sort of freeness that the Dodgers do. And to me, that is the ideal system. It's not a system that constrains what players can make. It's a system that forces some of those teams on the bottom to do more while ensuring that those teams at the top are penalized in a way that's going to actually keep the salaries a little bit closer. It's not a full hard cap like MLB is proposing. It's what the CBT was supposed to do in the first place, which is prevent runaway spending. It has not done that. There are ways to make that happen.
1: Well, and the issue is too, though, Jeff, is that you've got a team in the Dodgers who are so rich that they can spend as much as they spend on salaries and a salary tax this year, and also have $1 billion committed to 9 players between 2028, when Freddie Freeman starts seeing some of this stuff, and 2046, which is when Blake Snell's last piece of deferred salary. So they can. We got $1 billion in the future. We got $500 million now. And then the other point, though, is again, every time you take a look at it, you can shift it another way. The Mets have as much money, it does appear. And look at them. They're a hot freaking mess. So the Dodgers do it better with their resources than a team that has similar resources. They can't get out of their own way with the Mets. So I go back and forth about this, that, the other thing, that you got to be smart, but you have to be well-moneyed. And that's the one thing about the NFL, Jeff, and it's so great, is that the Packers and Jacksonville, name anybody that's supposedly in a small market, right? They're at the trade deadline. They're not thinking about, well, the financial ramifications here or there. Obviously, there's cash to cap and things of that nature. It's all the same. Cowboys and the Jaguars are in the same boat. And then obviously baseball owners will be like, what do they have? They've got a cap. I don't know what the answer is.
0: The NFL trade deadline is garbage, Rich. Let's not compare the trade deadline from the NFL.
1: Okay, so then there's a trade deadline situation for sure in the NFL where somebody like Scooble isn't going to be sent on, you know what I mean, by a, like Detroit. In, the Lions are not going to send a Scooble on. Listen, the bottom line is I know money matters and then kind of doesn't. The Blue Jays didn't have as much money as the Dodgers. They almost beat them. The Red Sox, we all know, aren't spending like crazy. They just swept the Dodgers, who have now lost 4 in a row with all of us saying the season's over. You know? I don't know where this takes us, is essentially what I'm saying. I'm asking for help, Jeff. That's what I'm asking for. You know?
0: Rich, ESPN pays me to be a baseball reporter, not to be your psychologist.
1: That's fair. The trade that we're not talking about, before I let you go, what's the trade that we're not talking about that happened that we should be talking about more significant?
0: You know what? I'm really excited, Rich, mm-hmm. to see what Clay Holmes' velocity looks like mm-hmm. for his next start with the Chicago Cubs. Clay Holmes has been awesome this year. In his last rehab start, he normally throws a sinker at about 94 miles an hour. He was sitting more like 91, topping out at 93. But if we see Clay Holmes full sinker in front of that Chicago Cubs infield defense, like, there is not a better match in the world than a guy who throws a two-seamer and gets ground balls, and Alex Bregman at third base, Dansby Swanson at shortstop, Nico Horner at second base, and Michael Bush at first base. It's the best infield defense in baseball, and you can argue that it's the best outfield defense, too, with Ian Happ in left, Pecor Armstrong in center, and Seiya Suzuki in right. I think the Cubs are a fun team, and I would love to see a Cubs-Dodgers National League Championship Series. I would love to see a Dodgers-Brewers. I would love to see Cubs-Brewers. I think the National League is fantastic this year, and I'm really looking forward to that postseason. American League, you got work to do.
1: Mm-hmm. Yeah, I know, for sure. We'll see how that all plays. It looks like the Red Sox might just win the whole league, not just the East, the way that they're playing. They are just coming like a freight train. Right now, two back of the Yankees, but five back of the five and a half back of the Rays. You never know. And I will cherish the final 2 months and postseason, certainly since you're talking about a nuclear winner, Jeff. I appreciate the time, as always.
0: Whew. Thank you for having me, Rich. It was a pleasure.
1: You got it. That's Jeff Passan, everybody. Major League Baseball insider, if you will.
2: Yes, sir.
1: From ESPN Studios. He's now going to go take a nap. Yep, he's going to go take a nap. He's been a busy camper.
2: Yes.
1: Listen, we'll take a break, and Scoobal had a very interesting thing to say about his new organization.
2: I did see that.
1: You know, we'll talk about that and dive a little bit one more time into this, since Jeff did not give me the therapy I needed. That's next. This is the Rich Eisen Show, everybody.
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8: 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The Golics are in our green room. Never said that before. Hey. Mike Senior and Junior, whose show precedes this one now on the ESPN radio lineup. Excited that Mike Senior is back along with his son on ESPN radio. Pretty good, cool stuff. So we'll talk some ball with the Golics and about how Rudy was offsides once.
12: Wow.
13: Oh, stop.
8: Oh, he was there.
12: He was?
8: I believe Bob was there, was more tenured on the Notre Dame team when
12: Are you really
8: going to
12: bring
8: offsides.
12: That up with them?
8: What?
13: You think he won't?
8: I'm sorry, did I say offsides? I meant when he made that incredible play that inspired a
12: exactly.
8: terrific film.
12: There I'm you sorry. Go. Excellent.
8: I'm sorry, I misspoke.
13: What makes
8: I wrote
13: you
8: it
13: think
8: down
13: you
8: wrong.
13: Won't bring that up?
8: I wrote it down wrong. Tarek Skubal does not want to hear any Dodgers slander. If they're going to acquire him, and basically be at the front of the line to give him $400 million?
13: Hey.
8: He's not going to take any slagging on the Dodger blue.
13: Fair enough.
8: How have the Dodgers broken baseball? If all they did was pay the rest of his salary this year, as Jeff Passan just said, he gave me the answer of what I was looking for.
13: Yeah.
8: On yesterday's show, I'm like, hey, did the Dodgers, were they the only ones who say we'll pick up the entire salary? Did the Rays say we'll only take 80%? Did the Brewers say we'll only pay 70%? And that was why the Tigers said sold to the Dodgers? Was it a money thing? And Jeff Passan said it was not a money thing at all. Money was apples to apples for everybody for a change. It's not like the Dodgers had any advantage. Everybody was going to find the money in their couch cushions. It was the three prospects that the Tigers liked best. So how are you going to blame the Dodgers for that? You know? Okay. They had the best prospects. They're the ones that the Tigers were like, we like them better than what you're offering us, Milwaukee or Philadelphia or Tampa or whoever else was in the Skubal sweepstakes. So Skubal will not have any of this Dodger slander.
7: every team could trade for me. You know, every team could make that acquisition. And you know, I don't really sympathize with people that blame the Dodgers for anything they've done. You know, they've developed a really good organization. They draft well. They acquire talent really well. They retain talent. It's a winning organization. Now the complaints seem to be because they've won the last two World Series. You know, I don't think it was like that 3 years ago. So I don't really sympathize with people that are complaining because the Dodgers, you know, do all the right things.
8: I don't think he said one thing that was inaccurate. Correct?
5: Didn't take him long to be a true blue Dodger.
8: Well, again, if I'm now part of a team that's welcoming me in that said, we'll take you, and this team is also well-moneyed enough that I know my financial demands shall be met.
5: I'm getting mine.
13: Yeah.
8: I would defend the Dodgers till the cows come home as well.
5: No, I get it.
14: This is the business we've chosen.
8: That's correct. That's a very Hyman Roth type statement from Tarek Skubal. This is the business we've chosen, and if you choose not to do business like the Dodgers, that's on you.
5: Yeah.
8: Although, you know, not everybody has the local television contract or the Chavez Ravine Stadium or, wait for it, enough money in the till that they're like, sure, prior to the season. How much for the roster? 320 some odd million bucks. And oh, wait a minute, that's a tax that we'll have to pay $163 million on top of that. And oh, how much money we've already gotten committed to nine players from 2028 all the way to 2046? Oh, $1.1 billion to round up. Oh, sure. That's why when Jeff Passan says the money will helps paper over some of their mistakes, you know what papers over some of the mistakes is you also have a lineup. I'll never forget this. I think it was last year's playoffs. It was Ohtani on second, Betts on first, and Freeman doubles. And you just watch the most expensive pond
5: right.
8: with the most golden goose ducks running around. All three of them were running. Freeman is second, Betts from first to third.
5: I remember you brought
8: and Ohtani from second to home. It was just like one big rotation.
5: Cha-ching, cha-ching, cha-ching.
8: Yeah, right. You know? Sort of like that line from the famed Bruce Dickinson. The Dodgers put their pants on one leg at a time, just like everyone else, except when they do, they make gold-plated at-bats. You know what I mean?
13: Gotta have more cowbell,
8: All you need to do is add more Skubal.
13: Gotta have more Skubal, baby.
8: I've got a fever, and the only prescription is more Skubal. That's what the money is for. Another great drop that we have here. About business and the sports business. That's what the money is for, is to get these players because they can. And the reason why some of these players come here is because the organization takes care of them. And by the way, all they're also doing is planting seeds in their farm system. So when it comes time for Tarek Skubal to be rented, you can rent him. Now, this again, we're all saying that the Skubal to the Dodgers thing is the end of baseball, the canary in the lockout coal mine, and everybody believes that this is happening. I mean, Jeff Passan had the dates. December 1st, lockout happens. February, we're hoping it's over by then. If not, we might miss some significant games next season. I mean, that's coming down the pike. So you're hoping that some smart people, from the commissioner to the Players Association, everybody gets in a room and avoids this thing. You know, you're hoping. But at the end of the day, it was $10 million. It was apples to apples in the money. And it was like, who's got a better package of players for the Tigers? And who's going to put more on the table to make sure it doesn't go to the Dodgers? To use a Harbaugh phrase, nobody. And if you're somebody that wants to win baseball games, and it's apples to apples in terms of free agent dollars, why don't you come here? Dodger blue skies, orange sun.
15: Come out to the coast.
8: Yeah.
5: Come to Death Row, TJ.
8: Yeah, right. Have a few laughs. Come out to the coast and have a few laughs.
5: Pretty much it.
8: That's it. Ohtani was already on the coast, and he's having a hell of a lot more laughs further up geographically here in Southern California. So the Dodgers do it better than anyone else.
5: Yeah.
8: The money helps. That's what the money is for. Yeah, but the Dodgers do it better than anyone else.
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5: Come on, man. 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
1: 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Coming up, hosts of ESPN Radio's The Golics, Mike Golic Sr. and Mike Golic Jr. Chargers wide receiver Ladd McConkey. And now, it's Rich Eisen.
2: Hour number two of the Rich Eisen Show is on the air. Great chat with Jeff Passan in hour one. Ladd McConkey's joining us in hour number three. I've got my four downs on the Baltimore Ravens coming up shortly. Our green room is chock full of Golics. You want to write that down for a fantasy team name?
5: I don't know if that's fantasy.
2: We already got enough.
5: Is that a...
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5: Is that a
2: coffee?
5: The name of a tour? Oh,
2: I don't know.
5: A coffee shop.
2: Yeah. Mike Senior and Junior, who are teaming up on ESPN Radio, the show preceding this one every single day in the lineup. And they are here in Los Angeles, and they're together in our green room, and shortly we'll fill both of these chairs. To my right, we'll have a good chat with the Golics coming up right here on ESPN Radio or Disney Plus, the ESPN app, Sirius XM Channel 80, and our website has been reimagined, everybody, richeisenshow.com. I'm going to be actually shooting some videos specifically for the website.
5: Oh, yeah.
2: A lot of folks are wondering sometimes when they look behind you two jamokes, some of the neat stuff that's in our studio or on your desk.
5: Yeah, there's a lot going on over
2: okay.
5: here.
2: Okay, and there are backstories on pretty much every piece of, like, just right in front of you, Mike.
5: Yes.
2: There's the brick telephone that's all the way at the right that's autographed by Michael Douglas and Charlie Sheen because it looks like what they were using in Wall Street. There's the Latte Larry's cup from Larry's Spite Store on Curb Your Enthusiasm, so on and so forth. I'm going to be recording some of those videos and putting it on richeisenshow.com, which also is a way for you to go to richeisenshop.com. Oh, look at the fancy video we got working
5: here.
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5: Woo.
2: And other logos like the Michigan Man T-shirt that we came up with, hats. 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Oh, some Go New York Go and the I Am a 1A Dude T-shirts. 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
5: Attaboy, Mike.
2: Look at that.
5: Ooh.
2: Look at us selling apparel.
5: Look at us. 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
2: Mugs like this one. 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Please go there and check it out and rep the show in style. Jeff in Detroit is hanging on. What's up, Jeffrey? How are you?
6: What's going on, fellas? I miss you guys.
2: Yeah, buddy. Jeff?
6: I actually was going to sneak into St. John's as a caddy, man, and come and hang out with you, but unfortunately didn't have a chance to. First of all, Tarek Skubal, it's funny that you guys were talking about him because here in Detroit, it's kind of like you guys were saying, you don't if you don't want your team to lose you a 7-0 lead and be dancing in the outfield, basically come to death row, like you guys were like you guys were saying.
2: Mm-hmm.
6: I wanted to talk about Jahmyr Gibbs real quick.
2: Why not?
6: Gibbs, A1, we have Barry remorse. You know what I mean? When Barry quit the Detroit Lions, he was all we had.
2: Yeah. Yep.
6: Now we got all of these weapons. They need to pay that guy. They definitely need to pay that guy. And I was gonna shoot through the Lions' schedule real quick.
2: Oh, you want to do the win-loss?
5: Oh, let's go.
2: Jeff?
6: Yes, sir.
2: Okay, two things. First of all, they're going to pay you.

0: written down here.
1: Whoa.
0: I need the music. Jeff, what happens when the Saints visit Detroit to start the season?
2: To start, we're going to win because Jamir's going to get paid and we're going to go.
0: Then it's a short week, Prime Video's season premiere, and the same thing with the Buffalo Bills' new stadium. What do you got for me, Lions at Bills, on a Thursday night?
2: We're going to lose that one. Bills always give us problems.
0: 1-1, home for the Jets.
2: Win.
0: 2-1 at the Panthers.
2: Win.
0: 3-1 at the Cardinals.
2: Win.
0: Now 4-1, three wins in a row. Packers at Lions. Off a bye.
2: Jordan is a thorn in my side. We get rid of Aaron. Yeah, that's a loss.
0: Oh, okay. 4-2, home for the Vikings.
2: That's going to be a win.
0: 5-2 at the Dolphins.
2: That's going to be a win.
0: 6-2. You're the home team against the Patriots in Munich.
2: I think jet lag is going to, the Patriots, another team that gives us hell. I think that's going to be a loss.
0: Okay, you're now 6-3, home for the Bucks.
2: That's going to be a win.
0: 7-3, Thanksgiving against the Bears.
2: Ew, we owe Ben Johnson a butt kicking. I think we're going to end up splitting that series, so I think we're going to win on Thanksgiving. At home on Thanksgiving, yeah. That's
0: 8-3 at the Falcons. Gibbs versus Bijan. The Poseidon Bowl.
2: I don't know why I think we're going to get tripped up at that game, but I'm gonna put that as a win.
0: 9-3, home for the Titans.
2: Home for the Titans. For some reason, I don't know why, I think we might stumble on that one.
0: Oh, okay. I had that already down as a W. All right. Now you're at the Vikings on a Sunday night.
2: That's going
0: to
2: be a win.
0: All right, so you're now 10-4.
2: Mm-hmm.
0: Monday night home against the G-Men.
2: We got to win one of those. A Monday night game.
0: Yes, sir.
2: I think are we at home?
0: You are.
2: Okay, yes.
0: 11-4 at the Bears.
2: Loss.
0: 11-5 at the Packers. Mm-hmm.
2: 11-5.
0: You're either 12-5 or 11-6.
2: For some reason, I think we're going to split that series, mm-hmm. So I think we're going
0: to
2: win.
0: Okay, there you go. 12-5. Jeff in Detroit. Great to chat with you, Jeff, as always.
2: Right. Take care, fellas.
0: How about that? The Lions finish up at the Bears and at the Packers. That's how they finish up.
3: Tough.
0: Yeah! You think? You think January 3rd and then TBD. Two January games. Take a look, man. You know they're
4: Minnesota week 15.
0: They are indoors, obviously every home game. They go to Buffalo, but in September, and then their outdoor games are at the Miami Dolphins. That's it, and then they're indoors because Munich is indoors, and then they are indoors at the Falcons, obviously, and at the Vikings. They're indoors the entire season. With the exception of the Bills, the Panthers, but those are both early season, and the Dolphins. And then week 17 and 18, they go to the great outdoors, and it's at Chicago, at Green Bay. They better sit in an ice tub, man, preparing for that. Because they're indoors, and the only outdoor games are either in September or in Miami.
4: Three of the last four division road games.
0: That's true, too. But Lions fans who are sick and tired, I'm sure, of the, Goff outdoors is a much different quarterback than indoors. Well, the Lions are a much different team outdoors than indoors. Get ready for that narrative, man. We just looked at, I have not looked at their schedule that deeply until there. Their three road games to finish the season are all in division, all of them.
5: That's rough.
0: Wow. But they are indoors. By the way, that's why I will take Jahmyr Gibbs. I got the second overall pick in my poker fantasy league. I will take Jahmyr Gibbs indoors all the way up to then. You bet I am.
5: Where the Gibbs goes.
0: And then the championship game, if I'm so lucky, will be at Chicago. Good luck, I guess.
5: I just said where the Gibbs goes first, but if that's the case, then you get Bijan. So,
0: I can't imagine.
6: Win-win.

0: Wouldn't you take Bijan over Gibbs if you're the first overall? Wouldn't that be the case?
1: I don't know. I'm in the league with you guys, so I don't want to give up.
2: Oh, yeah. Right. Don't be giving up.
0: Don't worry about it.
1: Oh, I'm worried about it.
0: Okay, very good.
3: We're in multiple leagues together.
0: So it's four downs time for the Baltimore Ravens before we get to the Golics. Four downs. As you know, we have been previewing every single team's season. Four downs style. All the way from last month, we're going to do it all the way to kickoff. It's time for Four Downs with the Baltimore Ravens. Hit it.
4: Four Downs with Rich.
2: Here we go. Why did you stop?
0: All right. Four Downs on the Baltimore Ravens. What happens when the Ravens start playing football? Well, guess what? First down. Declan Doyle, you are on the clock. The new offensive coordinator in Baltimore. Todd Monken's been the OC there for the last couple of years. As we know, he's now in Cleveland as the HC. John Harbaugh is now the HC of the NYG. What does the new offense look like? Declan Doyle comes from the Ben Johnson world and system. Young kid, if you will. Is he off the old Ben Johnson block? Are we going to see a more wide open Ravens offense now? We're going to see Lamar under center more. What are we going to do? What are we going to see? Because everything's reimagined now. Hey, John Harbaugh, and the way that he's done it for the last decade and a half, he gone. And now it is time for young Turks and a new set of eyes to take a look at the way the Ravens play offense along with Lamar Jackson. And now their pizzade top six paid wide receiver in the National Football League, Zay Flowers. He now has that price tag to carry along with an offense to take the top of the defense off. Certainly if they're going to say, we're not going to let Derrick Henry beat us. And we using Lamar's legs a little bit more. What in the world does this offense look like? That is a major first down for the Ravens.
4: Second down
0: is no matter what the new offense looks like, the new defense certainly better look better. Let's put it that way.
1: Mm-hmm.
0: Because the Ravens, you always think the Ravens have one of the best defenses in the NFL, right? You're always assuming that. That has been their brand over the last, you know, since the turn of the century, since Ray Lewis gets drafted there, right? You're always thinking it's the Ravens defense that leads the way. Last year's defense did not do anything in terms of leading. 30 sacks, that's it. Tied for 30th in the National Football League. And 247.9 yards per game. That is DFL adjacent. Only the Cowboys were worse. So this is where Jesse Minter comes in and says, I got this, and that is third down. Jesse Minter, the new defensive coordinator, the new head coach, former defensive coordinator here across the street for the Los Angeles Chargers, and then with Michigan alongside Jim Harbaugh there as well. Is he ready for this moment? Personally, I think so. I'm also biased. I saw what this guy could do as a DC, and I saw what he could do in leading, and I see who he is, the type of guy that isn't going to be hysterical. He's kind of even keel. What's going to happen, though, when, you know, it's a challenge flag time or it's a time to go forward on fourth down? What's he going to be like? And then to be honest, this is something he can't control. But the Ravens did once upon a time have a defensive coordinator in the building named Mike McDonald. And they decided not to make a switch with John Harbaugh there, as if that was at all possible. But if you remember, they did pretty well with McDonald's last season with the Ravens. You see what Mike McDonald is now, and he's going to be one of the stars of Hard Knocks. You already see some of these sound bites that come out of the HBO NFL Films edit bays.
1: Mm-hmm.
0: Is Jesse Minter ready for prime time, and how's it going to work post-John Harbaugh? What a massive change it is. And then fourth down, it's all about the quarterback, man. And what if I'm saying this about Joe Burrow, you know, what's Joe going to be thinking? That's going to be a major thing with the Cincinnati Bengals. What's Lamar thinking? Especially if he doesn't sign a contract extension before the season. Albert Breer came here last week, and he's like, hey, the story about contracts is that Lamar hasn't signed a contract extension, and it's not because the Ravens aren't interested or the Ravens are trying to lowball him or the Ravens aren't going to pay him. It's he's got a no-tag clause in 2028. He has a free path to free agency if he just stays the course. And I guess everything that's been changed there with Minter and Declan Doyle and everything going on, what's he thinking? And is he going to show up and show out and be the Lamar of those MVP seasons, whether he was winning them or should have won them, however you want to see fit? What's he thinking? And how do the Ravens handle this quarterback situation if he does not sign a contract in the next few weeks? And that'll be something that you're looking at the entire time. If he signs the contract extension, then Lamar, as we all know, will have to be front and center as the main engine of this offense. And they could win the division. They could win the conference if their defense tightens up and their offense is a lot more versatile. And that's my four downs about the Baltimore Ravens coming into the season. Thoughts? Comments? Gents? Anybody?
1: Obviously, the Lamar thing is a big story, right?
3: Yeah.
1: Because 2 years, and what was Brewer said, Miami could be a possibility?
3: Yeah, right.
0: Well, I mean, he was saying about going home. And then the defense side of things, just to bring it all full circle, I did not mention the name Trey Hendrickson.
1: Right.
0: Because he's going to have to rush that passer. And he's going to have to be as potent as he's ever been. 30 sacks last year. That's it. That's it. Calais Campbell's back with the team.
3: Yes.
0: I mean, so, you know, you've got Matabike hopefully healthy and ready to go. That didn't help that he was not healthy last year. Mm-hmm. And I didn't even mention Tyler Lindemann. They lost their center. You lose your center. What's the new offense going to look like? How much better is the defense going to be? And it's a new way of doing everything. It's a lot of changes happen in Baltimore.
1: Did I miss you mention your one of your sons, Kyle Hamilton?
0: I didn't even mention him either. I mean, but he's the face of the defense along with Roquan Smith now, man. That's for sure. And if Jesse Minter does for this Ravens defense what he did for the Chargers, okay, and Hamilton's in the Derwin James role, Derwin James loves Jesse Minter and loved him. Hamilton will love what Minter does with him. And it's crazy how Minter's fallen completely off without knowing the plays. Yeah. That's the way I'm bringing out two Notre Dame Fighting Irish guys from my green room, everybody.
3: That seemed unnecessary.
0: All right. That's not unnecessary. Guy's excellent at what he does. He's excellent at what he does. Now, will he be as excellent at being a head coach? That's a totally different story. I think he shall.
1: Yeah, I figured you skipped Kyle because of our guests.
0: No, it's not just that either. No. Kyle's one of my favorite people.
1: He's one of your sons.
0: And where do you go to school?
1: Notre Dame.
0: Yeah, I know. But I'm serious. Kyle Hamilton in a Derwin James role, if you will.
1: Scary.
0: In this defensive scheme that he had across the street and at SoFi, could be scary. And they plus up that defense, and the offense looks better, and the offensive coordinator comes in with a new set of eyes that's Ben Johnson-like, because you know they love running the football in Ben Johnson's system, and they got Derrick Henry to do that.
3: Where are the explosive plays? That's the thing.
0: Zay Flowers, Lamar Jackson, Derrick Henry. There they are.
3: Okay. Remains to be seen.
0: Well, they're all explosive. Lamar Jackson, throwing and running, healthy. Derrick Henry, still being Derrick Henry. Zay Flowers taking the top of the defense off, and then hope one of these other wide receivers that you might not be drafting in your fantasy actually has a waiver wire moment where you're just all over that guy. Mm. That's my Ravens four downs. Mike Jr., Mike Sr., coming out in just a matter of moments. 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Ladd McConkey, Hour 3. But Mike Golic Jr. and Senior coming up next.
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1: This is The Rich Eisen Show. 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Mike Senior and Mike Junior are here on the program. Look at us, man.
3: Doing interviews before the show, people always ask, how's the show going to be different? You know what? And my response is, nobody's reinventing the sports talk wheel. Mm-hmm. It's not. But I'll say this.
1: Yes.
3: I'll put up this stat amongst any national and probably local show in the country that we have over everybody else.
1: That is?
3: That I'm the only host who has changed the diapers of his other co-host. I mean, seriously, someone beat that. I mean, it doesn't mean anything as far as the show's concerned. But
4: no, it says nothing about the quality.
3: I
1: don't want to top you, but Chris Brockman is currently wearing a Rich Eisen Show branded diaper right now.
4: Wow.
1: And usually when he's silent, it's because he's making a boom boom.
3: Is that information?
1: I don't know if this is too out there.
3: Is this TMI?
4: Is it waterproof? Is that a swim diaper too?
1: Is it a
4: you good for the ocean?
5: I have a pool at home. That's all I'll say.
4: Okay. And what pool in a pond is your business?
1: The pond is good for me.
3: Well, there you go.
1: All right. Too much information. You're probably correct.
3: Yeah,
1: that happened. What was the first time you guys ever did anything together?
3: After Mike and Mike ended in 17, from 18 to 20, it was myself, Trey Wingo.
1: Yes, sir.
3: And Mike was, there was a trio.
1: But never like as a kid or anything like that?
4: No, I mean, I went on, you know, back in the day, like when Mike and Mike was going on, I was committing to Notre Dame.
1: Yes.
4: I went and signed my national letter of intent on the show. It was a blank piece of paper. I'd faxed the actual NLI earlier that morning.
1: Whoa.
4: So yeah.
1: You recreated the actual?
3: He did. To Notre Dame, not Michigan.
1: Okay.
3: To Notre Dame.
1: Understood.
3: Yeah. Okay.
1: We'll get to that in a second.
4: Yeah. Oh, yeah. I figured I didn't break your model of the big house in the green room.
1: It was already, for some reason, it was already cracked. I need to get a new one of them.
4: Gotcha. Okay. All right. I held off on that.
3: All the kids had all signed their letters of intent. My son Jake did at Notre Dame. My daughter Sydney swam at Notre Dame. They all came on the show and signed. It's always been a family show. We always talk about the family.
1: But it wasn't anything like you were a kid and you were like talking into a microphone and because you saw dad beginning to do that sort of stuff?
4: So the funny thing is like I we never had that moment together. I always knew, like going back to high school when people would ask me what I wanted to do, I knew this was it. I was fortunate when I got to Notre Dame that behind the scenes media coverage, YouTube, digital media was in its infancy at that point. And me and one of my teammates, Brandon Newman, who's now also working in the industry, got to do a lot of the behind-the-scenes content. That was really my first foray in front of the microphone. But Dad and I didn't really have that chance together in those said same ways. But I do remember, and you guys all get a kick out of this, very inside baseball. One of my first times going into ESPN's office in Bristol with Dad, he brought me in and was taking me around and kind of just showing me the actual work behind the scenes of things, because I was now at the age where I'd seriously consider wanting to do this. Right. And like one of the first things he had me do was he took me in one of the side rooms because he had to go and record live reads. Mm-hmm. And he had me do read-throughs of them. So leave it to my father, who I will always say at Radio Row, I put him up pound for pound with everyone in terms of slinging and selling product to the masses out at Radio Row. The first thing he had me do

0: do was learn how to make sure the bills got paid.
1: You know what?
2: That's parenting. You know,
1: if my dad was a French teacher, okay, he never gave me the ropes on a live read ever.
2: Uh-huh.
1: You know what I mean?
2: Yeah.
1: And I was terrible at French too. I just couldn't do that. So you're lucky.
2: I tried to help.
1: You know, yeah.
2: You know, but
1: it's how you do a live read, son.
2: At times he's a kid and thinks he knows more than me. You know what? He doesn't bend the knee enough.
0: Why do you keep saying it like that?
1: Who's Game of Thrones? By the way, who has a radio show in the Hall of Fame?
2: Well, I mean, I don't want to
1: that
2: boast.
1: You
2: would think he might want to take some pointers.
1: You and Greeny together, man.
2: Mm-hmm.
1: That's in the Hall of Fame.
2: Yeah.
1: That's in the Hall of Fame. So good luck to you, Mike.
0: Yeah, hey, listen, I'm just trying to stick around.
1: Like, we've already got the bar set for that. Yeah. You know what I mean?
0: Listen, much like my attempted NFL playing career, I'm just trying to get to the building every day and have my ID badge still
1: Fantastic.
0: Work. It failed there. We'll see if it succeeds.
1: Fantastic. Again. And by the way, just started your show off together on the outset of football season. I mean, that's just what it's all about.
2: Cannot you know, beat it. We get to talk football. Are you kidding?
1: Phone lines light, man, when it's football season. Yep. I mean, we could see here on occasion there'll be a baseball story that'll pop, or obviously the NBA will pop, but nothing beats the playing.
2: You know that nothing beats football year round.
1: So the NFL story is what going into the season, Mike Senior, give it to me.
2: I mean, you have the obviously the quarterback competitions going on in Minnesota and in Atlanta.
1: But just the overall regular season, the story is what?
2: I would say, you know, it's kind of been in the news as of late.
1: Yes.
2: Because the AFC's always been about Kansas City, Buffalo, I'm missing one of the teams.
0: The Bengals, generally, in that mix.
2: And Baltimore. And last year it was New England, Denver, and the NFC it was the Bears.
1: Mm-hmm.
2: So it's like, which one of those teams will keep going?
1: Yes.
2: Two of them are 14-3. The other was 11-6. The Bears were 11-6. Or which one's going to regress?
1: Mm-hmm.
2: Which one's going to take a step back? Because as a fan, you see your team in the Super Bowl and lose it. The next step is winning the Super Bowl.
1: Mm-hmm.
2: You see your team in the AFC title game. The next step is getting to the Super Bowl.
1: Mm-hmm.
2: So which team is going to regress and take a step back?
1: What about you, Junior?
0: Who's going to catch the Rams? I mean, we're dealing with the baseball version of this with the Dodgers right now after mm-hmm. the trade deadline, like you mentioned. And for the Rams, they make a even more impactful move, you could argue, with Myles Garrett and bringing him over. So they've got the defending Super Bowl champion in the division with them. It looks like the NFC West is going to be a juggernaut if the 49ers can keep anyone healthy right now, as the substation folks get everything they could ever want to feast on and more in terms of that. But I do truly think it's, all right, the Rams have gone all in once again after drafting decently well in the limited window where they had a first-round pick. They're back to the bleep them picks model, and it's, I think, can anyone go and crack the iron hide of the team that's really right now looking like they're all in on 26?
1: And then how does that reverberate amongst the locker rooms of the NFC front runners as well, including the defending Super Bowl champs and how that all works? Walk me through what it would be like in an offensive lineman meeting room leading up to a Rams game if Aaron Donald comes back and plays alongside Myles Garrett.
2: Well, he was the old lineman, so how would those meetings go?
0: You're not going to sleep a lot that week, would be my thought, because I always said football at its core is a simple game where the best teams and the best units are ones where you have one guy that's equal to two.
1: Yes, sir.
0: And so if you've got Myles Garrett and Aaron Donald, well, now you got two guys that are equal to four, and I'm starting to get into math that's not good for an offensive line that's only got five guys. And so it really is about picking your poison, especially in the NFL. Mm-hmm. You look at the offensive response to great rushers and how many resources you have to allocate two sets of hands on any great rusher at once. And so now the fact that you can put those guys on the same side, put them on opposite sides, are you keeping tight ends in? Are you trying to chip? Are you double teaming from inside? There are a lot of tools at your disposal. But ultimately, you've got two of the best of all time and a host of other great young players.
2: Yeah, they're deep.
0: Like Kobe Turner and Puna Ford on the inside of this line. You know, Byron Young on the other side. Like, you've got guys at all these different spots.
2: You know what they want to do? If you're a guard, and Mike was a guard at Notre Dame and a center, is you want the sliding to go your way. You want the center to come your way to help with Aaron Donald, and you want a tight end to chip on Myles Garrett or back to chip on Myles Garrett.
1: That's why it's so...
2: It's unreal.
1: Right, and they got McDuffie for the back end to maybe give an extra beat.
2: Is it the Rams and the field? It's kind of like when you talked about Tiger Woods. Tiger Woods in the field?
1: Yeah, I hear you. And that would be the general sense. But you know the NFL, like there's always injuries.
2: Always.
1: And if you put the Rams schedule up, Mike Hoskins, it's on, man. I mean, it's not easy. And you know, obviously the first game in Melbourne against San Francisco, then there's a Monday nighter against the Giants, you know, who a lot of folks are thinking is a sleeper team, or you never know who they are. At Denver, at Philadelphia, home for Buffalo on a Monday night.
2: A three-game stretch.
1: You know, I mean, there's that. You take a look at after their bye, week 12, home for Green Bay. Then there's the Kansas City Thursday nighter, along with a visit to San Francisco before coming back and hosting Dallas. And then two of their last three are against Seattle, around a visit.
2: I love when
1: Tampa.
2: The scheduling does that, when they put the two top teams
1: in. You remember that was born out of the Colts taking a knee on an undefeated season.
0: Yep.
1: By the way, letting the Jets into the playoffs having the Jets, you know, and the Jets returning to Indianapolis to only to lose. But bottom line is, it makes sense to put all of the division games. We just were looking at the Lions' schedule, putting the division games in late in the season. Lions finish their last two on the road in Chicago and Green Bay.
2: Yeah.
1: So it's fun. It's always great. And so putting it all together, I'm only mentioning that because you're sitting here saying, okay, Rams, can they go 17-0? You look at that schedule.
2: No.
1: Come on now.
2: No, I mean,
1: it's crazy.
2: Undefeated, it's crazy to think, and it's the most oft-injured sport. You can't prognosticate injuries. So someone's going to get hurt. It's just a matter of when in the season. We have them healthy for the playoffs. How much time will they miss?
1: Let's talk a little bit of Notre Dame football with you two goalies.
2: So is that okay?
1: It's going to be fine. I mean, we had C.J. Carr on because, you know, he's the grandson of one of the best Michigan coaches.
2: Oh, yeah.
1: Oh, wait a minute. I'm being told C.J. Carr is also a Heisman favorite.
2: Yeah.
1: And, you know, and it's funny because I said to him about how everything went down last season and not being invited to the tournament and how that's going to work out for them this year. And is coach going to use that in any way, shape, or form? He goes, yeah, we're not talking about it that much. Then he mentions that coach has got a phrase for the year saying, leave no doubt. And I'm like, that's absolutely a
2: reference. You can't not bring up last year.
1: Leave no doubt.
2: You can't leave that out, right?
1: Right.
2: I mean, it has to be part of the mentality going forward. Yeah.
1: Yeah.
2: Yeah.
1: No doubt, like, just beat the crap out of everybody, and they're going to obviously have to let you in the tournament.
2: They can afford one loss as an independent. Two, like we saw last year, would probably keep them out.
1: They're not really independent. I mean, they play half a Big Ten and half an ACC schedule.
2: Well, if you ask the public that hates them, they're independent, and they shouldn't be independent,
1: they should
2: join a conference.
1: Why not? They already do. They got a foot in them both.
0: Hey, ask the ACC if it feels like they have them as a full member. I can guarantee after what we saw in November of last year, that's not the case.
1: Yeah.
2: They don't have to split the money with anybody either.
1: I love the coach, though.
2: Oh.
1: I want to, as you know, I wake up trying to hate on Notre Dame in any way, shape, or form. I love this guy.
2: Can't hate him.
1: I even told him, I'm like, you make it tough to hate you.
2: You really do. I mean, he's got it all. He really does.
0: It was a situation where I was deeply uncomfortable in 2024 during Notre Dame's run up to where they played Ohio State in the championship game.
1: Yes.
0: Because Notre Dame had become a team that was liked by so many in no small part due to the fact that Marcus Freeman, the charisma, the story of the team was all there. And so it almost felt like home after the bowl opt-out last year, when everyone started crashing down.
2: Yeah,
0: like, this is more of what I'm used to. This feels like where we're supposed to be.
1: You know, and it's funny that game against the Ohio State, let's be respectful, okay?
2: Right.
1: Don't forget the "the." against the Ohio State, it was just a month before then, or probably about a month and a half before then, when Michigan had beaten the Ohio State for a fourth consecutive time, that everyone wanted Ryan Day out and Freeman to go back to his alma mater.
2: Exactly right.
1: And then, oh, nope, Ryan Day's just perfectly fine. You know, I love the Ohio State fans that are just all over the map.
0: Must be nice.
2: I'm amazed, though, at Ohio State and Michigan fans, and I'll ask you.
1: Please.
2: Because you hear some of them say, I'd rather win that Ohio State-Michigan matchup and not be the national champ than lose that game and be the national champion.
1: Oh,
2: that's ridiculous.
1: Those are Ohio State fans, not me.
2: Okay.
0: Okay.
1: Those are all not me.
2: It makes no sense.
1: Oh, not at all.
0: Thank God.
1: They're the ones who think about Michigan all the time. We don't think about them as much as they do think about us, because we also have an in-state rival. They don't have an in-state rival.
0: Oh, so you're John Hamm in the elevator. I don't think about you at all.
1: I don't think about you at all. That's correct. That's exactly the scene. Ohio State fan, I mean, like, Ryan Day and Ohio State, the Ohio State, announced that they're putting a Chase logo on their chest, right?
2: Yep.
1: And Ryan Day's like, well, the Chase logo had blue in it, and I had to call them up, make sure we're not putting blue on there. Now we've got a new head coach at Michigan who's like, Kyle Whittingham is just like, yeah, the hatred in this rivalry, I don't get it.
2: Love him.
1: I love him, too.
2: Love Kyle.
1: But I told him he's got to wean himself off his Urban Meyer relationship. He can't.
0: Ooh, interesting. Oh, sorry, so there is a limit to what you're willing to tolerate.
1: Correct.
2: Wow.
1: Like,
0: okay.
1: Correct. We can't have, we can't have
2: Urban
1: and then
2: be. So they can just be cordial.
1: Right.
2: Ooh. They can be cordial, but not backslapping.
1: I'll give him a cordial plus.
2: I mean,
1: he's been friends with the guy for a while.
2: Yeah.
1: You can't just, like, quit him cold turkey. I understand.
0: Well, I didn't
1: They go way
0: that.
1: Back to the, Utah staff together. I get it, but, like.
0: Urban coming to speak to the team this fall before a game?
2: No. Oh,
1: ooh,
2: no.
1: Because, he'll be like the Manchurian candidate.
2: Oh, that would be awesome.
1: That's an old pop culture.
2: I was going to say, how many people do you think
1: that
2: got
1: movie,
2: that?
1: Have you?
3: No, I haven't seen
1: how
3: that.
1: How dare you? All right, and so let's just get right down to it, though. Rudy was offsides, right? He was offsides. You were there that day, were you not?
2: My brother Bob was a freshman starting linebacker.
1: So you were not there yet.
2: Team. I was at that. No, I was not there.
1: Bob was
2: 75. I got there in 81. Bob was a freshman.
1: Okay. So would Bob tell me for real that he was offsides or what?
2: Bob would probably tell you for real what when he I know the term is he got a good jump.
1: Speaking of jumping, do you want to tell him about Rudy Rudiger?
3: The real Rudy, the actual Rudy Rudiger, right, has heard how much Rich hates him.
1: And, I don't hate him.
3: And the movie.
1: No, the movie. Yeah. The movie.
3: And the movie.
1: Yeah.
3: Right? And he wishes.
1: The director David Ansbach told us
3: this. Yeah, and he hopes that he pops a hammy every time he does.
1: That's
3: the,
1: true.
3: Right?
1: Yeah, I do.
3: The real Rudy wants to fight Rich.
1: He wants to.
0: Oh, wow.
1: Yes. He really wants to have a fight with me. According to David Ansbach, the director of Rudy and also Hoosiers.
0: Yeah.
1: And he also told me that Hoosiers, that Rudy is a, what he said, it was a Ken Burns documentary compared to Hoosiers. Hoosiers, he says, is totally made up out of whole cloth, except for the fact that Mylan High did win one time.
0: I couldn't tell you. I've never seen
2: it. Well, he's never seen it. Rich, I have this fight with him all the time. And he won't see it.
1: Holy heck.
2: He won't see it. What I will say about Rudy and it's tough for me to say, there's a lot of Hollywood in it.
1: I'm sure. There's a lot of
0: Hollywood.
1: That one I'm not surprised about. But I always say, Rudy was offsides. I kind of have fun like that. And the real Rudy? He said, what David said, that he lives next door to either Mike Tyson or Floyd Mayweather in Vegas.
3: Yeah, and he was
0: That's a big difference in terms of who's training him.
2: That really is. True. And by the way, in Rudy, Vince Vaughn threw a great halfback pass.
1: Oh, my goodness.
0: Yeah. Incredible.
1: I understand about the whole Rudy business.
2: Yeah.
1: But, okay, now.
0: You could tie that together, fight the Paul brothers, and you're good to go.
1: Listen, I have no say in this, okay?
0: Got it.
1: Okay, I have no say in what I'm about to say.
0: Oh, interesting.
1: But, I root for your success because that also means success for the radio network and you lead into this show. But I don't know if I can have somebody host a show that leads into mine who's not watched Hoosiers. I can't. I don't
0: want to watch White guys.
1: I don't know what to do about this.
2: Thank you.
1: Right now.
2: I've tried so hard.
0: Risk fundamentals. What are we doing? God. We're like one standard deviation point from that. You remember that commercial where the guy's like, Coach, the ball went off me. That feels like if that commercial became a movie. I base that off nothing. I haven't even read the Wikipedia.
2: Again, so I talk about
3: disagree.
2: I try and parent him. I try and parent him the best I can, and he shuns me.
1: I can't even look at him.
2: I don't blame you.
3: It's tough.
1: I have to keep looking at you.
2: I'm contractually.
1: I can't even look at Senior because that means I'd be even potentially looking in the direction.
2: And I'm contractually obligated to look at him and talk with him.
3: contract.
2: Oh, yeah. Or I would nullify this contract. It's horrible.
1: And so is it reached the point now where it's being mentioned so many times that you're going to be adamant to not watch it?
2: Oh, he's at that point.
0: I think everyone's allowed to have one bit that defies logic in their life. My best friend in college, one of our quarterbacks, Dan Crist, maintains to this day, he's a 37-year-old father or two, that he's never chewed gum in his entire life. I find that completely farcical.
3: What?
0: But I can't prove that he's ever done it. And now it's gotten to the point where he's not going to chew gum just because it's a part of the lore. Me with Hoosiers.
3: I've never had coffee.
1: You know what? The flavor...
0: That I kind of understand.
1: The flavor of the gum is dentine.

0: You know what I'm saying? You see what I'm saying? That's the line. That's the line. He doesn't get the line.
1: No,
0: you get the line.
1: I get the line.
0: Anybody who's watched this movie gets the line. And Rudy was offsides. Okay.
1: got a good jump.
0: All right.
2: Great job.
0: Do you want to stick around for the end of the hour? Because I got to take a break. You know, sure, it's about the radio.
1: Yeah, if you want us here, we'll stay.
0: Well, I did, but not. I'm thinking.
1: Do you want me to just say you want him to go, don't you? You want him to
0: go make some salmon? I'll take a break. With the Golics, we'll return. We'll finish the hour with Senior and Junior coming up.
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5: I'm a mama's boy, man. 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
4: Okay.
5: Yeah.
4: Okay. 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My mom's right. I kind of am. I am kind of a baby.
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5: Radio audiences just rejoined. The Golics are still here. Go ahead.
6: Okay. If it's Floyd Mayweather or Mike Tyson, there's a difference.
5: Okay.
6: Floyd Mayweather trains him. He's going to be more defensive.
5: Yes, that's
6: right. Or if Tyson trains him, you're in trouble.
5: Well, I mean, I know if Floyd Mayweather trains Rudy, that gives me a chance to potentially go all 10 rounds.
6: Yes.
5: Right?
6: Exactly.
5: Sure. Mike Tyson?
6: Tyson, you got two, Tom.
5: You were probably too young to watch Mike Tyson fight. Right,
7: I used to watch, so when I get to the Friday night in the hotel room when I was at college, me and one of my roommates at the time would always turn on like ESPN Classic, and every couple of Fridays for one season, they would have Mike Tyson's knockout reel on there.
5: Yeah.
7: Watching that the night before a football game will get the juices flowing in the exact right ways. I have never seen anything like the power on uppercuts that missed from Tyson.
5: There were Mike Tyson fights that lasted so short. They went so fast that a friend of mine went to the men's room at the touching of the gloves, and by the time he came out, it was over.
6: And the thing about it is it's such a physical sport where you have to have such confidence.
5: Yeah.
6: The fear you would see in other fighters' eyes when he would come across the ring.
5: Oh, yeah.
6: They were done.
5: Yeah, I remember.
6: Oh,
5: I remember all that. But that said, he was still offsides. I don't care. Sorry.
6: All right.
5: So when it all comes down to it, you guys are 10 a.m. to noon, then I'm noon to 3. Is there anything I can do for you? Is there anything I can do for you to set you up for, even though you're setting me up?
6: I would say get us some of your Hollywood guests.
5: Okay.
6: I mean, oh my Lord.
7: I would like to, I would like access to the green room just for the snack selection there.
6: Yeah.
7: I live pretty close down the street. If you guys want, I'll offer this to you as a service.
5: Okay.
7: I'll come in early for our show, hang out here, turn the lights on, get it warmed up for you guys. I'll get the coffee going how you like it.
5: Oh.
7: You know, just let me come hang out here, and if you leave whatever snacks were left over from yesterday there, then everyone wins.
6: Why would you do that for me?
5: Fair. See that?
7: See?
5: Here's what we'll do, though. We'll reject his ability to have the snacks he wants on behalf of you out of solidarity.
6: I appreciate that. We're together here.
7: I know. I can see that I'm not gonna crack the iron hide of all these years of ESPN greatness.
5: Now you know what it is.
6: Uh-huh.
5: You know, at least you know what my axe that I'm grinding against you is.
7: No, hey, listen, all I appreciate is that you're straight up with me about
5: see
7: it.
5: See Hoosiers, which is an outrage.
6: It's
5: now you're probably telling me Die Hard's a Christmas movie.
6: Don't.
7: I mean,
6: don't.
5: Hold on a minute.
7: Hot dog's a sandwich. LeBron Jordan. What else do we want to throw?
5: Okay, those are. Yeah. By the way, football's back. We don't have to waste time with those.
6: That's exactly right.
7: Praise be.
5: 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I felt like you were judging me doing my live read.
6: No, it's great.
5: Okay.
7: I
6: Oh, no. Do you know how many live reads I've screwed up over the years?
7: Yeah, you can read. That's the biggest difference between
6: you. Yeah, you read and it was smooth.
8: The king has a new kingdom.
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15: 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And now, it's Rich Eisen.
17: Hey, everybody. It's hour three of the Rich Eisen Show on the air. Ladd McConkey, Ladidi McConkey, the wide receiver in year three of the Los Angeles Chargers football outfit, is going to be joining us in about 20 minutes' time. He's got a new offensive coordinator, and you could basically say a new offensive line, too, because everybody who got hurt last year is back, and everyone who got hurt last year includes all pros like Rashawn Slater and Mr. Ault. So
19: future all pro, Jeff.
17: Oh, I should have mentioned Ault as well.
19: Right.
17: With the Golics. Because right. He's a Notre Dame guy. And you know they're Notre Dame guys. I don't know if you're aware of that.
20: They went to Notre Dame?
17: As if this show following two Notre Dame people wasn't enough of a difficult pill for me to swallow. I find out Junior has not seen Hoosiers and refuses to see it.
20: Yeah.
17: The best sports movie of all time.
20: Interesting.
17: Oh, yes.
21: There's an argument for that.
17: Oh, yes.
20: An argument for several.
17: Okay.
22: Yeah, there's several.
20: I'll entertain a lot.
17: Okay. I'm all ears.
22: Yeah, I'm gonna say one.
20: I think as time goes on, and plus that we know that, you know, both of those are Rudy and Hoosiers are basically, you know, made up. I like Miracle more and more as time kind of passes.
22: He's right.
17: As the best sports movie of all time.
20: It's pretty great.
17: Well, what they have to have is to be great is there has to be a story. Father, son is the one that jumps out at me.
20: Sure.
17: Okay. Obviously, the Blind Side kind of had a mother and adopted son storyline at the center. Okay. So just a family story, a parent child story is in the middle of it. Hoosiers had that with Dennis Hopper and his kid. And then, of course, the coach and whatever fatherly advice he kind of felt he needed to give some of these players, tough love and things like that.
20: A lot of tough love.
17: Okay. Yeah. It's also got to have moments in it that you'll never forget. And, Miracle has a speech.
20: Yeah, remember
17: back with the word moments is the key word in it.
20: Yeah.
17: It also could be an iconic story. The beauty of Miracle is that you know how it's going to turn out. You're still on the edge of your seat.
20: Right.
22: Yeah.
17: And it also helps to have a major star, you know, in the lead role. So name any Kevin Costner sports movie.
20: Oh, sure.
17: Gene Hackman. Obviously, remember the Titans having Denzel.
20: Right.
17: And Kurt Russell, I think, suffices.
20: Yeah,
17: in that front.
20: Friday Night Lights, the movie with Billy Bob. That movie kind of gets better every time I see it.
17: Right.
21: I mean, I know he said it's not, but most of us think Rocky is a sports movie. So,
17: Sylvester Stallone, and may he rest in peace, Carl Weathers, called it a love story.
20: Yeah.
17: And it's not just about the love story between Rocky and Adrian, but Carl Weathers said it was a love story between
20: romance.
17: Well, I mean, that's the romance part of it, but a love story between Rocky and Apollo Creed.
20: Yeah.
17: And their friendship. That's what Carl Weathers said when he joined us on the radio side of things when the draft was in Philadelphia. That actually happened on the show. It's pretty cool. 844-204-RICH, number to dial here on the show. So, interesting, when somebody gets signed to a massive contract that sets the market in the National Football League, that is what we call a big fat stone thrown in a rippling pond.
21: Skipping it.
17: And Bijan Robinson getting signed
21: Bijan
1: to a record-setting, market-altering deal. You know, everybody looks at Detroit for Jahmyr Gibbs. And for me, I'm like, that one, I think, can actually help sign.

0: a new market set. And Jonathan Taylor, if you recall how he got that second contract.
1: Wasn't easy.
0: It wasn't easy. And apparently, this is the way he took the news of Bijan Robinson making $25 million a year now.
2: Hopefully, I gotta go talk to my agent too. I gotta go talk to him and see where things are at. I've been trying to just focus on getting better, making sure I'm staying in shape. Like I said, I have faith, so I'm gonna tap in and check in when I'm actually got good news to me.
0: Well, the first thing I would do if I was Jonathan Taylor before he checks in with his agent is to see if Carly Ursay Gordon has the family bus sitting right there in training camp. Because if I'm not mistaken, it was Jim, may he rest in peace, who once upon a time had Jonathan come on that bus and told him,
3: "That's right.
0: Hey, that's right. The NFL, you know, outlives us all. And at some point in time, you know, we'll, you know, this doesn't matter in the grand scheme of things." Was essentially the message.
3: Take what I'm offering.
0: That's the one that he says it with a smile on his face, but I believe he would call his agent today. Do we do something about this?
3: He probably called him before he took his pads off in the locker room,
0: or before he even had that mentioned, before even that press conference,
3: yeah.
0: Maybe, right?
3: Yeah.
0: Oh, I would call up and say, do we lob one in?
1: Why?
0: Mr. Biceps himself, the GM in Indianapolis. Do we lob a call in? I guess that would be kind of the last call the Colts would care to take right now on the outset of the season, unless it's time. But that's what happens when one guy signs and it resets the market. Everybody else is kind of like, huh?
4: What about me? Excuse me?
0: What about me?
1: Hello.
0: Yeah.
4: I'm here.
0: What about me? And if I'm a running back in this day and age, and you've got any sort of leverage, you even have a whiff of leverage, I become Darrell Revis on the spot, man. You know?
4: You want to buy an island.
0: If you remember, Darrell Revis, I think is he in the Sports Business Hall of Fame?
3: Oh, no doubt.
0: Contract? Hall of Fame?
3: So much paid.
0: Oh, my God.
4: Yeah.
0: I become Darrell Revis on his worst day. 844-204-RICH is the number to dial right here on the program. Let's go to Anthony in Miami. Anthony. Here on the Rich Eisen Show. What's up, Anthony?
5: Rich, I want to talk about baseball. Everybody keeps saying that baseball needs a salary cap. They need a salary floor. Okay. Remember, after the 2024 season, Luis Severino had a good year with the Mets, and the A's signed him for 3 years, $67 million. And the only reason why the A's signed him is because baseball told the A's that if they didn't spend money that they were getting from all the rich teams,
0: mm-hmm.
5: that was being paid into the competitive balance fund, that they were going to be restricted from taking any of that money out for the next 3 years. Imagine what the Pirates rotation would be like if they had Gerrit Cole and Paul Skenes at the top of the rotation. It's the fact that these smaller market teams refuse to pay the players to keep their stars that's creating this problem, because these owners are greedy, they're selfish, and all they want to do is hoard the money. And so if you have a salary floor, now you're telling all these smaller market teams this is what you have to pay to have a roster, because essentially then what they're trying to do is be a feeder system to the Dodgers, the Mets, the Yankees, the Red Sox. And I'm a Mets fan, I've been saying that they've been needing a floor for the last 10 years.
0: And I'm with you, Anthony. I totally hear exactly what you just said, but you also just made another case as to why the Dodgers are terrific, is because some of the teams that you mentioned that are feeder systems do not want to pay a certain amount for their salaries to keep up with the Dodgers, because they do not want to pay a tax to the teams that they share the league with. They don't want to pay a tax to the teams that don't put it into their roster. They put it into their own bank accounts, as you just pointed out. So they're like, screw it. We're not going to spend all this money on salaries to try and keep up with the Dodgers, who are like, screw it. I'm going to pay. So what if the A's or whomever pocket our tax money rather than trying to stay competitive.

0: That's just one extra game we're going to win. And who are we to try and, you know, tell our fans we're not going to spend the money on another star player like Yamamoto, who, by the way, is one of the few Dodgers who are like, I'm not deferring a thing. So you pay me.
1: Pay that man.
0: You know, and so thanks for the call, Anthony. He makes a point. I totally hear it. But it's also, how many times have you heard, at least, you still probably haven't gotten the answer you're looking for as a Red Sox fan as to why the deep-pocketed, you know, John Henry group doesn't spend like the Dodgers, okay? But I'm sure you've heard, like, John Henry's not going to put tax money on the table and in the pockets of his competitors
2: right. For
0: them to just pocket and sit on their wallets if they're not going to put it into their rosters, right? But the Dodgers are like, oh, okay. Honestly, if you looked it up, how many Major League Baseball teams went into the season with a roster combined salary of $163 million? How many baseball teams going into the season had their roster cost in terms of salary an aggregate of $163 million?
2: 16.
0: 16, right? So there's 30 teams in Major League Baseball. 14 teams field a roster that is less than the amount of money the Dodgers pay in tax.
2: The Orioles are right there. They're at 161.
0: Well, they're less than that now with Rutschman gone, I imagine.
2: Yeah.
0: Think about it. Half of baseball entered the season with an aggregate salary for their roster less than the amount of money the Dodgers pay in tax. And the Dodgers are like,
1: it's a cold world.
0: And you're like, that's not fair. Okay. The Dodgers are paying the money into the kitty.
2: Yeah, I mean, they're paying the tax.
3: Yeah. Yankees used to do, they still do it.
2: It's kind of like the apron.
0: The Yankees don't want to pay tax. Steinbrenner doesn't want to pay money so the Pirates can just sit on their wallet if that's what they're doing. I'm sorry to use them as an example. They may not be doing that. Just name any team. That's what you kept hearing. Hal's not going over the tax threshold.
2: By the way, the Yankees have a $79 million tax this year.
0: Right, but it's not. If the Yankees had a $163 million tax,
3: yeah,
0: do you think they'd be in better shape right now? Would they be in front of the Rays? Maybe.
2: The Dodgers is now.
0: Or that player would be hurt.
2: It's up to 181,
3: by
2: the way.
3: That's the problem with the Yankees.
0: For the tax now, huh?
3: I'm not a money man, obviously, but like this money that the Dodgers are deferring, right? They're putting this away somewhere that's, I'm assuming, is making and earning them way more.
0: I'm not an expert on escrow, but I hear you.
3: So I'm saying, so it's like, aren't they kind of fudging around a little bit with it?
0: Fudging what?
3: Well, because they're not paying these guys. They're putting this money in a trust. This trust is earning interest, right? So isn't it?
0: Oh, so you mean whatever, okay.
3: Oh.
0: Again, I don't know.
3: Like I said, this isn't my lane.
0: I'm assuming the Dodgers put something aside.
3: Yeah.
0: That does have an interest-bearing account. I'm just sure, you know. Are they allowed to invest it? Are they allowed to put this money in the S&P 500?
2: Record high today.
0: I have no idea. I don't know. What you're saying is like, so the money that they're putting aside.
3: It's making
0: I don't know if they have to put the $1 billion somewhere right now. I don't know the answer to these questions.
3: Obviously.
0: And I know that there's somebody who's driving around Los Angeles listening to us on our local ESPN radio affiliate in Los Angeles probably knows the answer to this question.
3: That's
0: streaming at their radio.
3: That's why I put
0: but
3: it out.
0: What you're saying is that if there is such a thing, are they making more money in interest or investing it than they are in paying a tax?
3: That's just
0: for the 2026 Dodgers.
3: Kind of popped up in my mind. Like I said, I'm not in my lane. It's just, obviously, you're
0: all
3: right.
0: Dodgers have a cost of doing business that is higher than anyone else because they have enough of a revenue to be able to put this money into their roster and then pay a tax and then have so much money that's already, you know, spoken for in the future. And other teams are like pinching pennies or just saying, I'm not going to take that tax money and put it into my team. I'm going to just put it in my pocket. And that's why we have Anthony from Miami or Anthony, the Met fan in Miami, saying there should be a floor.
2: So from December 2024 article, yes, the Dodgers are required by the collective bargaining agreement to fund and set aside present-day value of their deferred money.
0: So there's $1 billion Dodger dollars somewhere.
2: Yeah, somewhere.
3: Oh, that's...
0: And wherever it is, it's got to be earning

0: Something, right?
1: And it's the plot of Den of Thieves 4. There. O'Shea's going to rob it.
2: I was going to say that. Whoever that is. That
0: oh, word. All right.
2: He's on his
0: way. Do we take a break? Because Ladidi is waiting. Ladidi McConkey.
1: Can't have Ladidi.
0: Vlad McConkey. Oh, let's take another call. All right, let's do that. Let's go to Ross in New Jersey.
1: Ross.
0: Your home state. DJ Mikey D. Ross. What's up, Ross?
3: What's going on, Rich? How you doing, man?
0: Good one. What exit?
3: Burlington County. I told you, like 10, 15
2: minutes.
0: Listen, I'm sorry, Ross. I don't remember every single time you come on the
3: That's
0: show.
3: Right.
0: And so what?
3: River Edge.
0: Ross, what exit? What exit?
3: 61 off 80.
0: Okay.
3: By the soon-to-be MLB Network studio. They're moving out of Sequoia.
0: Is that right, Ross? Look at you.
3: Yep.
2: Yes.
0: All right.
3: Yeah, I heard you guys talking a little bit of NFL, like surprising under-the-radar teams last year. I got the cinch of the offseason for you. Ready?
0: Cinch of the offseason. This is the sleeper team of the 2026 NFL season. Ross in New Jersey's got a cinch of the offseason. What is that, Ross?
3: The Tennessee Titans.
0: Okay.
3: They're over-unders at 6.5. You talk about in this town, Rich, you know all too well if people kind of fail here. The second they leave this market, they look to succeed somewhere else. So you talk about a head coach, an offensive coordinator, pretty much half of their roster, formerly Jets and Giants. Look at the running back in Philly, the quarterback in Seattle, former second and third overall picks back-to-back. But said pretty much, at least in Saquon's case, the second he left, Darnold a few stops later. And Cam Ward, a first overall pick from 2 years ago, and you talk about a division that pretty much every single year has turnaround. Who had the Jaguars winning 13 games last year with a first-year head coach and Liam Cohen? And every single year you kind of see that team, a different team take that leap in that division. And when you got a team full of guys with something to prove, you got Cornell Tate as that rookie that could potentially make that year one leap that we see a lot of times, offensive rookie of the year. And Cam Ward, like I said, a year removed from a first overall pick with a completely new regime in a division that has turnaround every single year.
0: So you're saying, Ross, you're saying from your position, the Titans being the cinch sleeper team of 2026 is not so much about their roster and how they've built it and how they've cultivated it and how they have playmakers there. You didn't even mention Jeffrey Simmons on defense as well. You're saying what really puts them over the top is they hired the former Jets coach as their head coach and the former Giants coach as their offensive coordinator. And the football gods like kicking the Giants and Jets fans in the nards by having those that leave succeed elsewhere. That's what puts the Titans over the top. So what you're saying.
3: You hit it right on the head, Rich.
0: That's what I do for a living, Ross. Thanks for the call. That's Ross in New Jersey from Bergen County. Don't forget it. Write it down.
1: They were my number one.
0: I got to tell you,
1: pick on the sleeper.
0: Is that right? Ross
1: the Titans
0: has a point. It took Darnold a while. I mean,
2: yeah,
0: it took him a while.
1: What a Super Bowl!
0: Yes, he did.
2: I mean, it's unbelievable.
0: By the way,
1: first one from the 2018 draft class.
0: Just to make Ross's point even more crystal clear for Jets fans. To see Sam Darnold doing what he's doing and did do what he did and have the Super Bowl be the first time Darnold ever beat the Patriots in his career is the ultimate nard kick, man. That is a fact.
2: That's true.
0: All he did was see ghosts.
2: He saw ghosts.
0: And then it's time for him to be in the Super Bowl for someone else.
2: Seeing ghosts.
0: And he turns the Patriots into his own personal ghosts that he sees leave their bodies.
4: This house is clean.
0: Because he cleans the house.
2: That's exactly
0: for the Seattle Seahawks.
2: That's exactly.
0: Go figure that.
2: That's the truth.
0: Go figure that.
2: Poor Jeff.
0: Ross might have a point. Cinch of the offseason, he calls it.
2: Ross.
0: Cinch of the offseason. Oh. Go figure that. All right. Lad McConkey plays in SoFi, right? 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
2: When you talk about Tariq Skubal, you immediately go Donnie. When you talk about Giannis, you immediately go Lakers. When you talk about a guy like Myles Garrett, the first name that comes to mind is Rams. I'll tell you one thing, though. When you think about Myles Garrett, the rumors began, George, last basketball season when Myles Garrett showed up in the ESPN LA suite.
5: Yeah.
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0: All right, Cappy, listen, here's the deal. 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
6: 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All right, let's bring him back in. It's been a bit since we've had him on. He is back for year three in his career, just across the street with the Chargers. Ladd McConkey back on the program. How you doing, Ladd?
7: I'm good. How are y'all?
6: I'm doing fine. Let's just jump into the big news, the breaking news that we saw on Monday. Congratulations, you and your wife Sydney are expecting.
8: Oh, amazing.
7: All right. Sir, thank you. I appreciate that.
6: Oh, look at that.
7: It's a blessing for sure. So I'm so excited. I can't wait to be parents with.
6: So, okay, you're getting ready for making this announcement, and you're getting ready for parenthood. When's the due date? Sometime next year, obviously.
7: Yeah, off season, 2027.
6: Okay. Yeah. Listen, see, you're that's good planning.
7: we timed her out.
6: It's very good planning. So congratulations. How long have you been married? How long have you two guys been married?
7: I'm going on year two. So April 12th was a year. So we've been together since high school. We're, you know, in college, got married my rookie year, and now we're expecting a baby.
6: Okay.
7: So.
6: Well, congratulations on that front. Outside of that, how are you getting ready for your season, lad?
7: Oh, man. I mean, it's obviously we just started training camp. I got healthy this summer. We're rolling, whole new dynamic with a new offense, new coordinator, bunch of new faces around here. And I feel like we've got off to a great start. So super excited. We're about to head down to San Diego, get in front of some of the fans down there, put the pads on. So I feel like we're rolling. We're in a good spot.
6: Okay. So you're feeling good. You're healthy going into the season as we're talking right now. Is that different from any of the previous two seasons for you?
7: No, I think going into the seasons, into the past two seasons, I've been good. Had bumps and bruises throughout the year, but I think that's pretty common. But no, I feel like we just stay on this path, and Coach Harbaugh and then the staff done a good job of ramping us up and keeping us safe. And it's our job to just, you know, take care of our bodies and be prepared when we get out there.
6: Now, obviously, the health factor wasn't there going into the season for you on that offensive line, and that just began everything from Rashawn Slater to Ault to everything that happened. Are you seeing just the first blush look of what everything looks like with that healthy offensive line up front, lad? Does it look different just for that alone?
7: I mean, those guys, yeah. Just having the presence of Rashawn and Joe back out there, you can feel the energy when you get in the huddle. And just the way that those guys are working, and then not just those two, but all of them, watching them in Indy, they're over there firing off the ball, running. Sometimes I get caught just looking over there, watching them work. So it's been awesome to see them. Fired up for them.
6: And then, so you say the energy's different just in the huddle, seeing those guys.
7: Yeah, absolutely. They're captains of our team. Like, they have the presence. And you know, when they, you know, for Justin as well, like, when he's got those two guys out there, he can trust them.
6: Yeah, and then the run game too, right?
7: Absolutely.
6: Where Omarion Hampton has now got this thing moving just from last year. How does he look differently from your perspective?
7: The dude's a beast. You look at him, he's

0: stacked up running 4-4. Like, he's a stud. So that whole running back room, we got Kamani, you got Keaton, Omarion. I mean, we have so many guys that are special, and just get the ball in their hands and watch out.
1: Yeah, I mean, Keaton Mitchell, for those Ravens fans, would know.
0: Yeah.
1: I mean, he's a home run hitter wherever you grab, wherever he takes the football from. Like, he can hit a home run at any point in time. And clearly, you now have an offensive coordinator that does know what to do with some speedy players. With all due respect to any predecessors, it's not like they didn't. But Mike McDaniel, his system is predicated on speed. And I'm wondering if you've got any sense of the difference there already.
0: Yeah, I mean, even just lining up, like, he's like fast to the ball. Like, we're doing everything fast, shifts, motions, making the defense react off of us. So, I mean, just speed into the defense. That's what he's preaching, speed, speed, speed, like you said. Whether that's up front with the O-linemen, running backs, quarterbacks getting the ball out, receivers through the defense. So speed, speed, speed, I think that's a good way to put it.
1: Yeah, I did see some footage of him being mic'd up where he's barking at you guys for not moving fast enough to the line of scrimmage, correct? Did I see that?
0: Oh, yeah, he wants us up there, like, break the huddle, sprinting out there, get going. So learn a new offense, you know, you're trying to process everything, but it's like, just play fast and, you know, the rest will take care of itself. And
1: stories that I've also heard for people who have been coached by McDaniel, Andrew Hawkins told a story once, you know, and he's a receiver like yourself, that even where you're placing your feet, footwork, even where your stance, pre-snap stance, is something that he feels you need to work on because of the way that you can get off the football. Has that happened with you guys already?
0: Yeah, absolutely. It's just jumping off the ball. Like, he talks about it all the time, jump off the ball, jump off the ball. And all it goes back to, like, the speed being timing. If we're not running full speed, quarterbacks can't, you know, don't know when to match it up with their footwork. So it's just everything goes together, and it all starts with, you know, lining up and then jumping off the ball.
1: What about blocking schemes, lad? How's he working on with that with you?
0: For us or for the,
1: yeah,
0: for the
1: you.
0: Line?
1: For you, yeah. For receivers. I mean, you know, I mean, everybody's got to have a hat on a hat here.
0: Absolutely.
1: You know?
0: I think as receivers, like, our job is, like, turn those 5-6 yard gains into 50-60 yard gains.
1: Mm-hmm.
0: So, you know, whether we're digging a safety, whether we're staying on corner, there's so many different rules that we have implemented within this offense, and that's just another element to it.
1: What about your route running in McDaniel's offense? What's been different for you already in that regard?
0: I think just the timing of it. It's like, get the ball in our hands and, like, let us go make a play. So, I mean, it might be right out of the break we're catching. Obviously, there's nuances and different opportunities for different routes, but I think the biggest thing for me is, like, the timing. It's like, get your head around quick, ball's on you, catch. And let's go.
1: Lad McConkey here on the Rich Eisen Show. How is Herbert taken to the new offense? Not for you to speak for him, but I'm asking you to. What do you think?
0: Oh, I mean, he's going to pick it up. Anything you throw at him, easily. Guy's a beast. He studies so hard. He's, you know, first one in here, last one out, trying to grasp the offense and know it better than anybody. And I think he's done a great job with that. And then his physical attributes, they speak for themselves. He's a stud.
1: Well, how does this offense suit him better than maybe previous ones, do you think?
0: You know, I don't want to speak for him, in that sense, but I mean, I think the way that him and Mike have been able to connect, and then obviously Coach Shane, the quarterback coach, I feel like they're on just such a good page with everything, and just a bunch of, you know, built-in answers for him, get the ball out of his hands, and then, you know, when it's time for him to make a play, he's going to make a play.
1: Okay, and did you know he was going to get engaged, to give you a heads up?
0: I had a little heads up.
1: You did? You did. Okay. Did he ask for any advice from you, since you've obviously gotten to a knee sooner than – I mean, this is the ultimate victory formation.
0: absolutely.
1: Any advice? Did you give him any advice?
0: He was ready for it. He was ready for it. I think anybody in that situation is going to have little nerves. And I told him, I was like, you're going to be nervous up there, but speak from the heart, you'll be good.
1: Now,
0: so, okay. He was ready for it.
1: Oh, seriously? So that was your advice, to speak from the heart? You'll get nervous? Pretty much.
0: Oh, I mean, I told him, I said, when I do it, dude, I feel like I blacked out. I was just up there nervous. I don't know what I said, but all I know is she said yes.
1: Did he report back? Yeah, by the way, this just in. Did he report back that he did in fact feel nervous? Did he report back?
0: I think they even asked him in the media that he, you know, was more nervous leading up to that than other things. So, yeah, I mean, I think it's nerves are a good thing.
1: Okay, where are they registered? Can we send a gift? What do you think? Do you know?
0: I'm sure they'd accept the gifts.
1: Are they registered anywhere? Do we know?
0: I don't know.
1: Okay. Because, I mean, we should get him some.
2: We should.
1: Like a gravy boat, something like that.
2: Candlesticks.
1: Right? Like, what did you want when you got engaged? Like, what did you need? What do you think? What did you mean?
0: I was trying to move in a new house. I need a housewarming gift.
1: Okay.
0: Figured that out.
1: Very good. And how was, you got a good Harbaugh McDaniels story that you're just sitting back watching their interaction and that you guys just start chuckling about it? Anything?
0: I'm trying to think. I don't know if I can, I don't know if I have one off the top of my head, but I'd love to be a fly on the wall and just sit in on their conversations. I think it would be something.
1: Why? Because they share a love of ball? Is that what you're saying?
0: Absolutely. Those guys love it. You never know what they're going to say. They're going to speak what's on their mind. So you never know what's going to come out.
1: Did you just laugh just seeing the photograph on the screen? Because I just did. Did that just happen? Because you and I both shared that moment. You did.
0: I did. Look at them. Two peas in a pod. That's awesome.
1: Right?
0: Yeah,
1: I mean, one guy's got a, you know, a hat on all the time, and the other guy's got product in there. You know what I mean? Like
0: just look at the sunglasses. That's the difference, right there.
1: Their choice in eyewear. So you're saying?
0: Absolutely. That sums them up pretty well.
1: But they do have a share of a love of ball, right?
0: They
1: like
0: do.
1: That's what they're about, correct?
0: 100%. I mean, those guys when they get going in the offense, talking about things like you can just see it. They want to win so bad. And I feel like that's awesome about it. Like Coach Harbaugh is a winner, Coach McDaniel is a winner, and then just putting them together, it's going to be really good.
1: Well, I mean, what's the expectation level, lad? Because, you know, this is a tough division.
0: Yeah.
1: This is an opportunity, though, here, right, where the offense that's in there, you know, I'm knocking on wood here, that everybody is healthy and the offensive line protects your guy to get the ball to you and the rest of this wide receiver room and running back room and defense that does feel improved just looking at a roster. Lad, what is the expectation level?
0: I mean, obviously we're taking it day by day, but I think the goal, what we're pursuing, is just championship level football. Like at the end of the day, that's what we want to play. We want to win our division first off. We want to get in the playoffs. We want to make a run. Ultimate goal, we want to be the team that wins the last game. Like we want to win the Super Bowl. I think that's what everyone's pushing for. That's what our eyes are set on. One day at a time, starts now. So championship level football, I think that's what we're focused on.
1: Yeah, and of course, you know, obviously with Super Bowl 61 being in your home stadium, a lot of people are mentioning your co-tenants, you know, your neighbors there, because they won it there the last time it was there. And Myles Garrett just joined him, and Aaron Donald is reportedly set to do that. Do you feel you're overlooked even in this town, lad?
0: I don't know. I don't want to speak too much, but I got confidence in our team. I know what we can do. Obviously, they're a great team as well. They played great football. But I'm rocking with the guys in my room for sure.
1: Okay. Because if I'm not mistaken, Georgia's used to winning in that building too, when all the chips are down. Correct.
0: We got some good history in there.
1: All right.
0: I make sure to let my fellow TCU teammates let them know.
1: Yeah, Quentin.
0: Yeah, I got
1: that, right?
0: Q and then DD Darius Davis.
1: Oh, okay.
0: In the receiver room. So
1: okay.
0: If they start talking.
1: All right.
0: I got some ammunition.
1: And has the Ladidi thing run its course, or are people still referring to you as that from the Mr. Garvey skit at all?
0: People will still say it every now and then, especially like fans and stuff. You'll hear them screaming Ladidi. So
1: okay. Latidi McConkin.
0: Yeah, it's funny. I'll take it.
1: I guess, you know, you're welcome or I'm sorry. I don't know which one that is since that started on this program. But
0: if that's the worst thing people are calling me, I think I'm okay.
1: Well done. Well, the best thing they can call you is dad. So congratulations on that. And good luck on the championship run that you're hoping for. Lad, I appreciate it.
0: I appreciate you. Yeah, thank you.
1: As always, Lad McConkey of the Los Angeles Chargers, our neighbor across the way, Ladidi McConkey,
2: Ladidi,
1: right here on the Rich Eisen Show.
0: See y'all. Thank you.
1: There he goes. It's a delightful chat right there. All right, we'll take a break, and you know how I like, pounding the "Is he back yet?" into the ground for the Los Angeles Rams. I'm about to officially tap out on hunting and pecking on another storyline that I keep on returning to.
2: Okay.
1: I think I'm about to officially tap out on that.
2: Oh, put it to bed.
1: You don't know what I'm talking about yet, do you?
2: I don't.
1: Oh, that's what we call tea.
2: Yeah, I'm curious.
1: I'm even teasing the own, my own colleagues.
3: Yeah. Oh, my.
1: Take a break. We're back on the Rich Eisen Show in a flash.
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19: I'm going to do that.
1: So you know I love pounding the table on this Aaron Donald story. Is he back yet?
19: Are you giving up?
1: Yet? Oh, I'm not giving up on this.
19: No.
1: Okay.
19: No.
1: Oh, no.
18: I think I know what you're giving up
1: on. I love it. I love it. Is he back yet?
20: Is he back yet?
1: I'm assuming the answer is still no, otherwise we'd stop the program, right?
19: Oh, we'd have to Brown, celebrate.
1: He is not, is he, oh, Aaron Donald is in fact not back yet.
18: Yeah,
1: no.
19: Like Judge Smells, well, we're waiting.
1: Back in March, if we had a similar segment.
19: Okay.
1: For Max Crosby, it would be called, Is He Gone Yet?
18: Yeah, he gone.
1: Okay, and then he was gone.
19: He was. Yeah.
1: And then when you, if we had had a Is He Gone Yet segment, we were like, oh, that segment's over. Until the Ravens said, he's gone from here. He's back where he would belong originally. And I've been saying for weeks, hey, when Max comes back healthy, the question will be, does he still want out? Does he still want to be gone? And I'm been pounding the table talking about your Cowboys. This is the guy. Go get him. Right? Jerry, when he showed up in Oxnard for his training camp opening press conference, said, we're giving up. We'd be up for giving up futures. That's what he said, futures.
19: We worry about the future. Maca.
1: You want to win the present right now, you get Max Crosby, and you're like, welcome back to Texas, kid.
19: I mean, is this some breaking news I don't know about, Rich?
1: No, okay. I'm officially giving up on it.
18: Yeah.
19: Oh, yeah?
1: Yeah, yeah.
19: And for the beginning of the season, though?
1: Back together again weekend happened, right?
18: Yep.
19: Yep.
1: Is it back together again right weekend, or it's back together weekend? It's back together.
18: It's back together weekend, last weekend.
1: Back together weekend. And the training camp coverage on NFL Network, outstanding. Omar Ruiz.
18: I was watching a bunch of it.
1: David Carr sitting there at Raiders camp. Max Crosby, shirtless but inked like crazy, talking about how he looks forward to seeing Fernando Mendoza become the man and also join him in the leadership front.
21: In this league, you need a good you need a great quarterback to win and compete. And Fernando's going to be that guy at some point. And I want to see him succeed. I want this organization to succeed. I'm a Raider to the core, and I want to win more than anything. So it's going to take all of us, not just myself. It's everyone. It's all three levels. You know what I mean? And you talk back to the Patriot days back then. They had Teddy Bruschi at linebacker. They had Rodney Harrison at safety. They had Richard Seymour up front. They had vets and dudes everywhere that led. So I don't want to just be the only guy talking all the time. It can't just be me. It's not basketball where Kobe grabbed the dudes and be like, no, this is what we're doing. Yeah. There's 15 dudes on the team. You got 90 guys on the roster right now and 40 coaches. We have so many damn coaches. Right. You know how it is. So, like, my point is intentionality, and that's, like, a big word for me this offseason. I've been intentional with all the things I'm doing, and I want to be intentional with everything. So that includes leadership. Fernando's a great kid. He's got all the talent in the world. And I want him to have all the success in the world and help lead that offensive side.
1: Yeah, he's not twitching in any direction other than just staying put and being intentional to stay put and be ready for the season. You know? So I think I'm going to give up on this one.
19: Don't.
1: Well, I know you want him in Dallas, but unless you're calling up and you're telling John Spytek, I'll give you the same two ones that the Raiders, I mean, that the Ravens gave you.
19: Oof.
1: You hang up the phone, right? You see how it works. Certainly, if he's the one who's like, I got traded because it wasn't working out here, I'm back, and I'm taking a leadership role, and I'm telling everybody else who's with me.

0: You want to trade that guy away? Who, by the way, is one of the best pass rushers in the National Football League. I don't want to trade that guy away. I want to win with him. So I'm going to stop with this whole business. Like, I need to see it. Let's see what happens. And training camp arrives. Now, trade deadline's a different story. You're going through half the season. The Raiders might be struggling. And he's just like, I can't do it anymore here. Or I'm ready to ring chase a little bit here.
1: But I watched that same thing earlier, and he's leading by example. They were showing shots of the team running gassers. He is leading the team. Yeah, he's out in front of everyone doing these, you know, this workout. So he's in there leading by example.
0: He knows only one way to do it, I think. And when they told him, you're sitting for the last two games of last season.
1: He's heated.
0: He was done with it.
2: Yeah.
0: Didn't matter that Pete was gone and everyone was gone and they're bringing in a new guy. He was done with it.
1: Yeah.
0: And don't forget, you know, it would be wild if he stays put and he's still the same guy for them. And he stays and they win.
1: They turn it around.
0: And they turn it around. And part of the reason they turn it around is in the 48 hours that he was gone and they figured they had all this cap space, they go and get Tyler Linderbaum. You know what I mean? They get this guy who proves to be the guy who does shepherd Fernando Mendoza through. And they keep Max too. I don't know if those are mutually exclusive, that they would, if Max wasn't gone, they wouldn't have gotten the best center on the free agent market. It just makes sense. Again, if you want Fernando Mendoza to succeed, and you want him to succeed and become the leader that Max Crosby says he would like him to see, and he does strike me as he's ready to lead. Like, that's going to be something he takes very seriously. He's ready to get linked in on that. You know what I mean? To use that phrase. And you want to get him to that position where he's comfortable doing it because he's the man. You know what you do? You give him short fields because Max Crosby's still on the team to put him back on the field. And you get him a center who he could share a brain with. You get him that. Solidifies the line. It's a guy that, you know, the quarterback-center relationship obviously is a close one. Smart moves. And then you get him a coach who's going to build an offense around him. Mm-hmm. So they're checking boxes, but I'm unchecking the box if I need to see a full training camp season to believe Max Crosby is still going to be a Raider or wants to be one. But I don't think that's
3: service. Let's check back in at the
1: trade. Yeah, trade.
0: Well, I mean, we'll have to see the way the season goes in there.
3: I mean, they could be 1-6, and then it's like.
0: And it's just like, really, you're getting my brains beaten in again, and I just see how happy Myles Garrett is somewhere else.
1: Yeah, and then Uncle Jerry makes a call.
0: Futures. Giving up futures.
1: Hey, don't stop pounding that table just yet, Rick.
0: All right. Call Mark Davis. Say, I got futures for you.
4: Bust the budget.
0: Yeah.
1: Right. Bust the budget. By the way, your boy Overshawn, I was watching a clip. He blew up a player on offense yesterday during practice.
0: Just wait for Barham to join him, too. That wraps up our Tuesday show.
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4: Here we go! 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So I hear we're doing 3 hours of Aaron Rodgers.
5: Yes. See, he said it. I did not. He said it.
4: Apparently,
5: Ireland,
4: before the growl.
5: I did not break the bet.
6: Well, you knew Morales was going to try and stir stuff up.
5: He's a big scab picker.
4: Once I got a sniff of the scab.
5: Yeah, he just went after that scab.
4: Well, apparently, before the growl at 11:50 a.m., which happens each weekday on our YouTube channel at ESPN Los Angeles, was a lot of Aaron Rodgers?
5: A lot of Aaron Rodgers. Emily is not a fan. I'll just say she's not a fan if you want to know how much she despises him.
4: Just rewind the tape.
5: I believe she used the
6: word. It's on the tape.
5: Detestable, despicable.
7: The worst kind of person
5: worst
7: imaginable.
5: Kind of person. All right. Yeah. And that concludes Aaron Rodgers' talk for today.
4: With that, let's do it.
5: Let's do the biggest
4: show on the radio, Mason in Ireland, your Tuesday afternoon right now.
5: Good afternoon. What's going on, people?
4: So here's the good news, especially for Mason Ireland fans. You only have me for an hour.
5: Oh, no.
4: And then I'll be back at 2. But-

0: I got a 1 o'clock lunch with owner Sam Pines. I may get fired.
1: No, I doubt.
2: No, no. The place would fall apart. Yeah, would happen in the Morales Morning Show?
0: Yeah. It would have to be the
1: Bergman Morning Show.
0: By the way, today Sua was great. He called you out.
1: Oh, what?
0: He said you tried to stick yourself into the picture of him and McVeigh yesterday.
1: It was a picture of the three of us.
0: He said that McVeigh was like, hey, Sua, let's grab a picture. And then you put your arm around Sua.
1: The station said, we need a picture. Get over there next to
0: Sua.
1: This
0: isn't one of my bits. I'm not trying to pick a scab. This is what Sua Craven said.
1: All right. Well, Sua. By the way, he's fantastic yesterday.
0: Was he?
1: I think he's so good.
0: Today he was really great, too.
1: I bet.
0: Now, tomorrow he'll be doing mornings again. We'll see if he can do three in a row.
1: The thing I loved about Sua, John, is that he always knows where his camera is. So he.
2: Oh, really?
1: Oh, yeah. He will talk directly to the camera the entire time he's making a point. And he's super animate. If you're watching on YouTube, Sua is like a great YouTube performer. Excellent.
0: I think he's a great performer in general.
1: By the way, yesterday he went off on, and I think it's totally fair, the Notre Dame finally comes crawling back to USC and says, please, yeah, we'll play early in the season.
2: Okay, by the way, this is completely what USC was asking for in the beginning. This is all Notre Dame's fault. I said it then. I'll say it again now. Notre Dame needs USC more than USC needs Notre Dame. It was a completely reasonable request to play that game at the beginning of the season, and I'm glad Notre Dame caved.
1: Yeah, they did cave, and... You know, I was thinking about it, John. USC's got an unbelievably tough schedule. They usually play Notre Dame the third week of October.
2: Right.
1: If that was happening this year, it would go Notre Dame, Ohio State, at Indiana.
2: Oh, let's just be honest about what this is. If they play in the beginning of the season, the winner of that game, regardless of who it is, puts themselves in a great position, but more importantly, the loser then still has time.
1: Yeah, they don't
2: to save their season. Notre Dame almost did it last year. Notre Dame lost their first two games last year. They lost to Northern Illinois, and then they lost to Miami. But they were Mace within. They almost made the college football playoff.
1: Yeah,
2: they were like
1: yeah.
2: the last team knocked out.
3: So much so that they changed the rules that if they end up in the top 12, they're
1: Notre
3: automatically
1: Dame.
3: Bid into the college football playoff.
4: Can you believe that?
1: If they're in the top 12, they automatically go in. Now, John, I want to read you their schedule because I think it is comical. This is why they need USC. Notre Dame, by the way, 6-1 favorites to win the national championship.
2: Okay.
1: They open Wisconsin at Lambeau Field. That's probably a tricky little game, right? Then home to Rice, home to Michigan State, lower tier Big Ten team, at Purdue, at North Carolina, home to Stanford. At BYU, that could be a tricky little game. Navy at home, Miami at home, that's a tough game. Boston College at home, SMU at home, and finally at Syracuse. That is a gimme schedule. If they lose more than two games on that schedule, they should fire Marcus Freeman.
2: I think the only game they might lose is the Miami game.
1: Yeah, the Miami game is it. Now, should that really be a national championship team, given the unbelievably lame gauntlet they are running through this year?
2: I've got a problem with the schedule, but let's again have a moment of honesty.
1: Mm-hmm.
2: Notre Dame in the playoff means BAFO ratings and big
1: bucks. Yes, it does.
2: They want them in that playoff. They need them in that playoff.
1: There you go.
2: But I just watched that movie. I just watched A Few Good Men.
1: So good.
2: But that's why. And you know, if Notre Dame's good enough, they'll do well in the playoff. But if they're having them in it, I'd rather have them in there than where did the Chez come from?
1: JMU.
2: Yeah, they were in it last year and got boat raced. I'd rather have Notre Dame in it than JMU.
1: Yeah, I guess that's obviously for ratings, et cetera. You're losing out on the potential Cinderella run of JMU, which I never thought was going to happen. But
3: which we've never really seen. Like, football doesn't have Cinderellas. They can have teams that are ranked
2: every
3: lower.
2: Every once in a while they do.
1: I would argue TCU was a Cinderella when they got there.
2: And Boise State years ago was when they won the Orange Bowl.
3: Yeah, they won a bowl game. They didn't win multiple games in a row in college football. You can upset someone in one single game, but you can't get like a Cinderella quote-unquote, from college football in the Final Four. I don't think that will ever happen.
1: Yeah.
2: Hey, do you guys realize that after many months,
1: mm-hmm.
2: tomorrow morning, 7 a.m.,
1: mm-hmm.
2: Brian Cohen leaves on his long-awaited honeymoon?
1: Oh.
4: That's right.
0: I thought you were going to comment
1: for a couple years.
0: I thought you were going to comment that tomorrow is the final day of the Summer of Schwanz on the morning show. But I guess
2: is that true?
0: Tomorrow is the final
1: day.
2: Is that in honor of Brian's honeymoon?
0: I guess so. Hey, listen, celebrate properly on the

0: You know, it takes a lot for us to dump on our show. Who did you dump twice? Sua.
1: Sua.
0: This kid has gone so far in on the summer response. It's amazing.
1: When we're off there, I want you to tell me what he said.
0: And our Wild Fork reads we do together because about the meat in the mouth. He's really into that.
1: Yeah. Well, that Wild Fork is a great spot.
2: You guys stole that bit from the great Phil Hendry.
0: Yes.
2: Ted of Beverly Hills.
0: Yeah, absolutely.
2: Ted's of Beverly Hills. I want to put my meat in your mouth.
0: Exactly right. So Sua, when we had a special at Wild Fork when we did that live remote, it was Sua's hanger steak. And he was talking about the hanger steak and you get a free spice if you want some of that spice on your lips.
1: Uh-huh.
0: Sue is a dirty boy. He's almost he's dirtier than Geeter.
1: Oh, really?
0: The Golden
1: Geeter
0: Tron
1: is supposed to be a very dirty boy. I've yet to hear him on the morning show.
0: So he did Waker's Talk yesterday solo last night.
1: Really?
0: Because Trudell is on a cruise in Alaska or something with his
1: That's
0: family.
1: That's what Brian's doing. He's going on a cruise to Alaska.
0: Yeah, to Alaska?
1: Yeah,
0: right. What's up with Alaska with everybody?
1: Yeah, penguins and stuff?
3: Beautiful.
0: Really?
2: Yeah, it's supposed to be great this time of year. Yeah, and by the way, BC, it's like Idaho. It stays light until like 11 o'clock at night.
3: I've heard. And there might be some, you know, the stars, a little northern light action.
1: Yeah.
0: How long does it take to get up to Alaska on the cruise?
3: We're flying to Seattle, and then I think it's 2 days to get up to Alaska.
0: Yeah. I thought you took the cruise from here all the way to Alaska. No.
1: You know the three scariest words on an Alaska cruise, what they are?
3: Iceberg ahead.
1: Iceberg, straight ahead, exactly right. That is, and by the way, and I hope you don't wind up on, like, the Legionnaire's disease ship or any of those things that are go through ships. You know, it's a Petri dish.
0: It's
1: a floating Petri dish.
0: I hope it doesn't become like the poop cruise.
1: Poop cruise.
0: By the way, those two Netflix docs, one is about the ship that didn't crash, but it fell over. Well, it did crash.
1: Yeah.
2: Oh, my gosh. Emily, Lisa and I watched this thing on Netflix last night that was unbelievable.
0: Mm. Which one?
2: Have you seen Toxic Love Story?
4: It's not. Describe.
0: Oh, it's horrendous, right, John?
2: It's almost indescribable, and you just have to watch it. It turns left, then turns right, then turns left again. And it's, I can't even believe it's a real story.
4: Hmm. Okay.
2: So check it out.
1: It's called
2: Toxic Love Story. It's on the top 10 on Netflix right now.
0: Okay. And as much as I want to go, usually
2: happened
0: these,
2: in Anaheim.
0: Right, that's the thing. Usually these docs are about like weird people in the Midwest.
1: Yeah.
0: This was like in Anaheim, in my backyard practically.
1: Okay. John, what was your most toxic relationship? I'm just kidding. I don't know. Your most toxic relationship.
0: Probably this one with you.
1: Yeah, probably. And it just keeps going on. So, John, while you were gone, I don't know if you heard this or not. It was an very under-the-radar move. The Dodgers acquired Tarek Skubal, who's a pitcher.
2: Yeah. Here's what I'm – tell me if you agree with this.
1: Okay.
2: I love they got Tarek Skubal. As a matter of fact, we've got a bunch of people coming in today. Today the hotel is open here in Idaho.
1: Right.
2: And we have canceled all plans so we can watch Tarek Skubal's debut tonight for the Dodgers. I'm very glad they got him. But what's weird now is if the Rams or the Dodgers don't win the whole thing, the season is a massive disappointment. Would you not agree?
1: It's really you know what? Let's be real about this. The Dodgers, I brought this up yesterday. What do you think their percentage chance is, just in your head, to win the World Series, to win everything?
2: The Dodgers.
1: The Dodgers.
2: Probably pretty high. Probably 30-40%.
1: That's it. That means 60 or 70% chance they don't win the World Series. So I still think, and when Stan Castle was on, a couple of months back, he said, you know, it's uphill. It's difficult to win a third straight World Series, and it's really hard to do. They're totally stacked, but anything can happen, especially in a five-game series. A five-game series is what really scares me, because all of a sudden you find yourself down 0-2 and you're in big, big trouble. I do think it's encouraging that Milwaukee did not get Skubal, and we did. The Cubs got better. The Braves got better. I mean, those are sort of the group of teams. Philly, they didn't do a lot yesterday.
4: Yeah, Luis Arraez.
1: Luis Arraez, right, at second base. So they've increased their talent level, and I do think that those are the teams. It's Philly, Milwaukee, Atlanta, the Cubs, and the Dodgers. One of those five is going to the World Series. But again, 30% chance that the Dodgers win it all?
2: I would say the Rams are about the same, wouldn't you say?
1: Rams are about the same. I would give them 30% chance of winning this. Yeah, think about it.
0: Nah.
1: There's 31 other teams, man, and anything can happen in 60 minutes of play. Anything can happen.
0: Dodgers better win because we're in a lockout next year. So
1: Now's the time. And by the way, the other reason to make that deal now, John, is because you make the deal for Scooble, you could sign him.

0: before you actually get to what, I mean, is possible becomes a salary cap, and you sort of grandfather him in, as opposed to trying to sign him after whatever the result of the CBA negotiations are?
1: I just think the Dodgers are going to outsmart everybody no matter what the rules are, don't you?
0: If you put a hard salary cap there, I still like the Dodgers to win it all. Those are the smartest people in the game. They are all in one office making decisions.
2: John, can you imagine how much time off next summer Mace will take if there's no baseball?
0: Oh, God.
1: Well, I mean, he can't take any more. He's taking off now,
0: no,
1: right?
0: I always take off the same amount.
2: No, you'll take off more somehow.
0: No, 3 weeks in the summer. It's always
1: Chris, has Sid Donovan gone more or Mace been gone more this summer?
2: Oh, this summer? It might actually be pretty even.
0: You think so?
2: Yeah.
0: I've missed 3 weeks.
1: Yeah, well, Mace is taking
0: two next
1: week.
0: That's the two. That'll make 3 weeks.
2: So,
0: summer.
2: Sedano won't be gone at all in August.
0: Yeah. I missed 1 week of the summer so far, and I got 2 weeks left in August.
2: Yeah, so I would say it's going to end
0: it's
2: up being
0: be about
2: even.
0: About the same.
2: You guys are all about even.
0: Yeah, we're all about even.
2: Well, no, nobody has more actual on-the-books vacation time than you.
0: Correct.
2: Yes.
0: But I have.
2: You are the leader in the clubhouse on that one.
0: I am the leader in the clubhouse. Absolutely. All right, coming up next for you, Tarek Skubal actually spoke yesterday and had something to say to the rest of Major League Baseball. We will do that coming up next. Mason and Ireland, 710 ESPN.
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5: 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So this young lady,
6: yes,
5: today is apparently her first day at ABC 7 here,
6: okay,
5: in L.A.
6: Okay, nice.
5: Jericho Tran, she reached out to a bunch of us and, like, slid in my DMs this morning, like, hey, we want to get you on ABC 7 to talk about the Tarek Skubal.
6: Okay.
5: And I was like, listen.
6: Did you not do it?
5: Well, I just said I'm not your guy for, like,
7: where, what do you mean? You're the star of the Morales Morning Show.
5: Like, you want to talk Schwanz and stuff, I'm there.
6: You're the Schwanz guy.
5: I said reach out to Travis Rogers.
6: Yeah, did Travis do it?
5: Travis is interviewing with her right
6: nice.
5: Now.
6: Nice,
5: in the
6: good,
5: other studio.
6: Good.
5: I was going to throw out your name base, but,
6: no,
5: you know,
6: no.
5: You've done enough TV.
6: Yeah, I'm a Channel 11 guy.
5: Is that the thing?
6: And I couldn't make it to talk about Scooby.
5: Are you wearing shorts?
6: I am.
7: God bless you, Mace.
5: The Don doesn't wear shorts.
6: The Don? Look. It's summer.
7: I'm wearing shorts. I've been wearing shorts since I got here.
5: Yeah, but you're at the Idaho compound.
7: Right.
6: Still, it's summer. I'm allowed to wear shorts.
5: And you
6: shorts.
5: Probably played golf this morning, right?
7: I hit golf balls.
5: Oh.
7: I did not play. The smoke from the Spokane fires is still pretty heavy here.
6: Oh, yeah.
5: Wow.
7: So,
6: can you fly out of Spokane?
7: Yes.
6: You
7: matter
6: can.
7: Of fact, we have a bunch of people flying into Spokane, including Jack Ireland.
5: Oh.
7: And I just got a text from him saying that they landed. So the airport is working.
6: Okay.
7: But don't come up here unless you have to, because... And when I say don't come up here, Spokane is the whole city's on fire.
6: Yeah, that's what I hear.
7: And we're a good 45, 50 miles away from there.
6: Yep.
7: And it's starting to clear, but the smoke everywhere in northern Washington, western Idaho is really bad.
6: Real quick, football season's back. ESPN LA and Waba Grill have got your chance to win. Tune in to DeMarco and Travis this week for the Waba Grill trivia question of the day. Win a $50 Waba Grill gift card and qualify for the VIP game day experience grand prize. Waba Grill, an LA original. So last night, as Tarek Skubal arrived at Dodger Stadium, and he's making his Dodger debut tonight in Chicago. When he arrived in Chicago, here's what Tarek Skubal said when asked about all the complaining around Major League Baseball about him winding up with the Dodgers.
8: Every team could trade for me. You know, every team could make that acquisition. I don't really sympathize with people that blame the Dodgers for anything they've done. You know, they've developed a really good organization. They draft well. They acquire talent really well. They retain talent. It's a winning organization. Now the complaints seem to be because they've won the last two World Series. You know, I don't think it was like that 3 years ago. So I don't really sympathize with people that are complaining because the Dodgers, you know, do all the right things.
6: So here's I understand that not everybody can spend $700 million on a Shohei Ohtani, but you got to be able to spend $9 million on Tarek Skubal.
7: The first thing he said, Mace, is the critical thing here. Any other team could have done what the Dodgers did. Any other team. And they didn't. And so to criticize the Dodgers for doing this makes zero sense.
6: Right.
7: They did what any other team could have done. And so it may contribute to the lockout because the owners just want to make more money. But
6: this wasn't a money thing.
7: There are a bunch of teams with low payrolls that if the season ended today would be in the playoffs.
6: Yep, absolutely.
7: So it's kind of a red herring. It's kind of like the owners are going to do what they want because they're the owners. But they're going to, I mean, if they want to save baseball for next season, they're going to have to find a way to reach
0: and
7: a compromise. Look,
0: here's the thing. If you're Milwaukee, what the hell were you thinking? You could have stacked Mizorowski and Skubal at the top of your rotation.
7: And the Dodgers didn't give up that much, Mace.
6: No.
7: They gave up three minor league prospects. Any other team could have done it.
6: Yep.
7: And they didn't do it. So I don't want to hear this, the Dodgers are ruining baseball crap.
9: Actually, yeah. We have a perfect example of somebody going on this. So this is going to be Chris Rose. He is on the Talking Baseball podcast.
7: Love Chris
9: John
7: Rose.
9: Yeah, he's great. And he really goes in on the Brewers about this.
10: People say, we can't do it for just a two-month rental. Really? How many World Series have the Brewers won? Oh, you could even throw the Rays in there. I'll combine them. How many World Series have those two franchises won? Anybody? That's correct, nerd boy. Zero. So why don't we try something different? You know what's definitely on? Do you think that Dustin May is going to line up and everybody's going to be like, hell yes, that guy's going to pitch game two because Kyle Harrison's arm has fallen off. So now we have to trot out Dustin May in game two of the NLCS against the Dodgers. And you know who he's going to face? Tarek Skubal. And that's going to be a problem for the Brewers. I love the Brewers. They are a tremendous story. The idea should not be just to survive. It should be to advance. And I don't care. I am telling you this. As a lifelong Indians fan who did not pull the trigger on a Randy Johnson trade, who did not pull the trigger on a Curt Schilling trade, who did not pull the trigger on a Pedro Martinez trade, I regret it. I would have given up anything. Hell, I would have given up this arm. I would have cut my damn head off to have a chance at that stuff. And we had a way better team than the Brewers do now.
0: Yeah, he makes
10: we still didn't get it done.
0: He makes a great
10: and it
0: case.
10: It pains me because we didn't try.
0: Here's the thing.
11: I like you talking in the middle of Chris Rose. I thought it was good.
0: I thought it was over, but it wasn't
11: okay.
0: Quite over.
11: Yeah, I thought it was good.
0: So here's the thing, John. If you were this close, and I understand it would be a rental, Milwaukee can't sign Tarek Skubal, but how many times are they going to be on the cusp of being a World Series champion? This, if there was ever a time to do it, with Mizorowski there, with a very productive lineup, this was the time to push all your chips to the middle of the table. They did not, and they will fail in the postseason.
7: Well, not only did they not do it, they let the Dodgers get him.
0: Correct.
7: You know, we talked about the Dodgers playing defense. You know, make sure you get Skubal so the Brewers don't get him. Well, the opposite happened, because Milwaukee wasn't aggressive. And Andrew Friedman just wins at this. He's just better than anybody else at this job. He's Sam Presti. You know, he's the smartest guy in the room.
0: Yeah, and he's got a bunch of other smart guys with him. That's the other thing. Yeah.
7: What's weird, though, is because I'm sure you're like me. You've been watching all these Dodger games.
0: Oh, yeah.
7: The ones against the Red Sox, last night against the Cubs.
0: Yep.
7: And they just keep losing. They've lost four in a row.
0: Oh, no.
7: But what's weird is, none of it matters,
0: right?
7: Because none of the guys that are pitching, although Yamamoto did take the loss in one of the, I don't know if he took the loss, but he did pitch in one of those games.
0: Yep.
7: The guys who are pitching, Justin Robusky last night, Emin Sheehan on Sunday, they aren't pitching in the postseason. So you don't, I mean, I know you never like to lose games. Like, Dave, you saw the Mace on Friday night, Dave Roberts just tanked a game.
0: Yes.
7: He just said, we can't play to win every game. I don't want to burn out my bullpen. And that actually made... Did you hear him talking about this?
0: Yeah, I've got a clip of it right here.
7: Yeah, play it, because he got criticized for this. I'm not sure he should have been.
0: Here's Dave.
12: Never feels good in it, but then when you look back and you go, okay, we sort of reset. There's a chance to win the game, but you just can't chase every single win every single night. It's just, it's not responsible, and it's just not the right process.
7: Very few managers would admit that.
0: Right.
7: That they were not trying to win. But Dave just admitted, he left that guy out there, Mace, that pitcher, who he was making his Dodger debut.
0: Yeah, Cole Urban is his name.
7: Yeah, he gave up six runs. They immediately released him after that game. He's no longer in the organization.
0: Yep.
7: And Dave left him in for six or seven innings. But because he knows that when the postseason rolls around, he's going to be able to throw out there Yamamoto, barring injuries.
0: Yep.
7: Yamamoto, Skubal, maybe Ohtani, probably Snell, and if they need him, Glasnow. That is a wicked five starters to throw out in a postseason. Those are five number one starters on another team.
0: Yeah, no doubt. But here's the thing, John. That even happens in the postseason. There are times where Dave Roberts in the postseason has punted a game because he wants to preserve the bullpen. It's a seven-game series, wants to preserve the bullpen for game three or game four or whatever that is. He has punted games during the playoffs. So it's not surprising that he would do it during the regular season, especially when they're, you know, they're, what, they got 69 wins right now?
7: I mean, yeah, they're second. They get the second best record in the bigs.
0: Yeah.
9: What I think is interesting is what the Tigers president of baseball operations said. So I'm just going to quote the end of what he said. It said, because people were wondering why it happened on Saturday. Why didn't it happen on Monday? Wouldn't you want more time to field more offers? And he said, this at the end, the notion that we should have waited 24 or 48 hours later and extracted more value, that's garbage. That's not how negotiations work. To me, that sounds like when Eric Spoelstra to Ramona was like, to the untrained eye, you know, you can't see all the machinations of what's happening. I just think he's trying to cover his tracks here.
0: He also said, John, and tell me if this, how you feel about what Scott Harris is saying. He says, we came into this.
7: He's the president of the Tigers, right?
0: Okay. We came into this very well prepared with a firm idea of the type of deal we wanted. We had a deep understanding of what every organization had to offer. The market was the market. The teams that were in, and the teams that weren't, were not. Fortunately, in those situations, with the player who is truly at the top of the market, who is truly one of one, we had the steering wheel, and we could steer it as fast or slow as we wanted. We laid down all the offers in front of us, and we chose one. I'm very confident we absolutely maximized the return for Tarek Skubal.
9: But I think that's easy to say when we don't know what was actually offered. Because you can say you considered everything. You can say that this was the best offer available, but that's convenient to say once it's already been made.
7: Well, but do you know him? Did he? If he proclaimed to all the other teams, make your best and final offer now. We're going to make a decision this weekend. And then he laid it out. I can live with that. But, you know, if teams didn't have a chance, like the thing with the Luka trade that has so many Maverick fans upset is they never took him to market.
0: Sure.
7: It sounds like they did take Skubal to market.
0: Yeah.
7: Maybe they made the trade 48 hours earlier than they needed to, but I don't know. My assumption is they did say to everybody, make your best and final offer. We're going to make a decision this weekend, and that's how the Dodgers got it.
0: Yeah, and I also think, by the way, that the Dodgers in this scenario had whatever collection of Hope and Brady, these guys were guys that the Tigers identified as guys they want. I am certain that Milwaukee did make an offer. I don't know if they gave the if they were offering their top prospects, their mid prospects, whatever that happens to be. But they liked the prospect package best from the Dodgers. And he says every team weighed in and made their best.
7: Hey, is Morales still there?
0: Yeah,
7: I'm right here. Chris.
11: Yes.
7: How's your water?
11: Oh, let me tell you something.
0: Oh.
11: I told Sua, if he wants to be free, he's got to be able to go home anytime he wants. He's got two houses. He could suck on the tap in both houses. I told Beto, he's got to tell all his homegirls he hooks up with. Tell them all.
0: He hooking up a lot now?
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6: Nice. How many steps do you?
11: I think I'm at 8,000 so far for the day.
6: That's good. You do 8,000 steps a day. You're killing it.
11: Oh, I try to do 14,000.
6: Whoa.
11: Like last night I did 14,000.
6: Wow. Good for you.
11: I can't do it without the friends at Providence. They saved my life. Providence.org/SoCalHeart.
6: So, John, I think yesterday I came to the conclusion that Aaron Donald's absolutely coming back. Absolutely. Do you think it's absolute now?
7: Pretty close.
6: Yeah.
7: Yeah.
6: I asked McVay about it yesterday. I want you to listen to his reaction and see if he gives it away.
20: All right, so I was going to ask about Aaron Donald, but
21: yeah.
20: You've answered it every which way.
21: Yeah.
20: You want to try a different answer?
21: What do you want me to say? He's coming back?
22: Blink twice.
21: Yeah.
22: Blink twice.
21: Yeah, yeah, there you go. You can't see through my face. He's on track. He's doing great. You know, we've got some tentative dates set. Like I mentioned, it won't be until we leave here. But he is working his tail off. He's putting himself in a position. You know, one of the things that I think is great is, you know, when he played those 10 years, he knows what it looks like to be able to put himself in position to be ready to go. And he's, you know, it's a rare thing where he's taking care of himself with these 2 years off. And anybody that follows the gram knows that's the case.
22: Oh,
21: But he's a motivated guy. And one of the things I think is great is whatever he does full speed. And he doesn't owe us anything, and I really mean that and believe that. This guy gave so much to me, to this organization, and really he gave 10 years of everything that he's got. And if he's going to be able to do that again, you know, then we want to try to be able to figure out what it looks like to be able to add him and add value to this team. But, you know, we'll see. But So far, you know, things seem to be trending in the right direction, but certainly don't want to put the cart before the horse.
6: So on track, tentative dates.
7: He's coming back.
6: Trending in the right direction. I mean, come on. He's definitely coming back. And it is, I mean, you know what I love more than anything, John, is when I get up in the morning, I put on my shows, as I call them. I put on the Get Up, and I put on the First Take. And I love when they are talking about the Rams, and they have been talking so much about this team in the last few weeks, and that will extend into the fall because they are the team. And the thing I worry about is what goes along with being the team, being the Super Bowl favorite. And as Sean pointed out to me and Sua yesterday, he said, who was the Super Bowl favorite last year? And it's true, I did not know. I did not remember the Super Bowl favorite from last year. So it all starts in a couple of weeks, but I am so excited for this season. I mean, the idea of Aaron Donald and Myles Garrett chasing down quarterbacks is just crazy to me. Who do you double team? Seriously, you double team one, the other is going to get you. It's going to be unbelievable.
7: But I'm getting back to what we were talking about before. It's weird that now anything but a Super Bowl championship is a huge disappointment. That's where I wish we would get.
9: But don't you say that about the Lakers, that you have to enjoy the journey, that there's sometimes you have to enjoy your way through it. Because you were saying, oh, Rams fans, enjoy this because you don't always get this. I don't think that anything less than a Super Bowl is a failure. That's just not true. If they get to the NFC Championship game and lose, that season isn't a failure.
7: To me and you.
6: Yeah, I will be devastated if they don't win the Super Bowl.
7: Right.
6: Devastated.
7: I think most
6: but don't you
9: only
6: think,
9: one team can win the Super Bowl.
6: Don't you think that devastation is part of the NFL experience? Like, I mean, I don't know if you remember this last year. I would hate to go back and listen to this tape because I was so pissed off the day the Friday after the Seahawks beat the Rams, and then they had that stupid 2-point conversion and all that stuff. And I came in here, I said, that's it. The season's over. We're gonna have to play the NFC Championship on the road. It's all is lost. Now, it wasn't completely lost, but in the end, that game is what got them. I think the NFC Championship game at SoFi would have been a different story than up there at Lumen Stadium. But that's all part of the journey. You're allowed to get up and down and emotional and crazed
9: and all
6: that
9: stuff.
6: What
9: John says is that it's a failure. It's a failure if you don't win the Super Bowl.
6: You know, the addition of Aaron Donald kind of makes it feel like, damn, if he comes back and we don't, that does feel failure-y.
11: By the way, I love, meanwhile, John Ireland and I are tag-teaming in the YouTube chat.
6: Oh, are you?
7: Yeah we're
6: going in there?
7: Oh, well, fine. you wouldn't like it.
6: Oh, really?
7: I'll just tell you that. Yeah.
6: Oh, then I'm going to go.
11: We're snacking around people in the YouTube chat.
6: I want to see what's going on there. Hey, Rams training camp. We were there yesterday. It's back. 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John, I want to throw this out there. You know, Luka Doncic, since he has been with the Lakers, has done everything right, whether it's buying parking or paying to fix a Kobe Bryant mural, all this stuff. He does every little thing right. And here's another thing. He sent out an email meant for fans. And this is what he said. I took a real break from basketball the first few weeks after the season ended to rehab my body. My recovery went great, and I'm 100% healthy. Taking some time away from basketball is something I do at the start of every off season. It's a different way to do things, but it works for me. When I let myself miss the game a little bit and try some new things, it only makes me more excited and motivated to get back to playing. Again, he says, 100% healthy and ready to go. See, that's the kind of thing. I think fans appreciate that. They appreciate the fact that he engages with them, tells them what's going on, lets them inside a little bit, and in this case, very reassuring that he's 100% healthy and ready to go.
7: It's obvious that he has to stay healthy if the Lakers are going to make a run.
6: Oh, yeah.
7: He's had injury problems in each of the last three seasons. If he could stay healthy for the entire year, the Lakers have a chance. But that's, you know, like anybody else, the same thing with Wemby, same thing with Jalen Brunson. You know, there's a few guys in the league that are going to make or break their team's season, and Luka might be the best example of all of them.
6: Yeah.
0: Do you think LeBron would ever send an email to fans saying, hey, I'm 100% healthy, I'm ready to go this season, I'm really excited to play for the Lakers, all that stuff? I think that's what Luka's doing. I think all that other stuff is what LeBron didn't do.
7: Yeah, we're getting into a weird territory here because I don't hate LeBron.
0: Neither do I, but I don't think he engaged the way Luka engages. I think Luka...
9: No, he engaged with LeBron fans. He didn't engage with L.A. fans, Lakers fans.
0: True.
7: Yeah, I think that... Well, and by the way, I'll say this about LeBron. There's no guarantee that thing in Philly's going to work.
0: Hell no.
7: I think it is, but I don't know.
0: Yeah, I don't know.
7: I remember the year we had Steve Nash and Kobe at guards and a front line of Meta World Peace, Pau Gasol, and Dwight Howard.
0: Yep.
7: And we finished 7th.
0: Yeah, this could easily be 2012 Lakers. It could easily be 2012 Lakers because we just don't... Anybody that says they know what it's going to look like really doesn't know. John, you know who I hung out with this last week and I did an interview for the Mason Plus podcast?
7: Who?
0: Jeb Terry, the inventor.
7: No kidding.
0: The creator.
7: No kidding. Now, I've never met Jeb, but my wife, Lisa, plays tennis with his wife.
0: He is such a compelling guy. And you can see why he has... driven this to such high levels. Cosm is an unbelievable experience. I talked to him. He was at Game 7 of the World Series. I was at Game 7 of the World Series at Cosm. Honestly, it was as good as being at the game. Surrounded by fans watching the game, it was incredible. The hall features wall-to-wall live multi-view sports. You can catch every single game. Take MLB to a new level like never before. Plus, movie experiences. Willy Wonka, I saw that. The Matrix, terrific. Harry Potter, I got to go over and see it. I've never seen a Harry Potter movie. Brian, what am I missing?
1: You're missing a lot.
11: I've never seen one
1: magic.
11: Either.
0: Yeah, let's go to Cosmo.
1: You want to go to Cosmo together?
0: Yeah, let's go see it. Harry Potter and the Sorcerer's Stone. 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
22: You got your weapons on your side of the ball. You look across and you see a guy like Myles Garrett all of a sudden. Take me through what it's like when you know you have a game wrecker like that on the other side. Like, how do you go through your process of knowing where he is and try to do the best you can to stay the hell away from him?
23: Yeah, you know, when we played him a couple years ago, it was every single play is where is 95? Are we good to run the play? Are we not good to run the play? And that puts a lot of stress on everybody, right? 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
9: All right, here's where we stand. Begin all August. Sua won yesterday, so the others have 5. John, you have negative 52.
7: Let's go!
6: Negative 52!
7: Let's go!
9: And the person yesterday, by the way, John, so you don't guess it by accident, was Michael Irvin.
6: Michael Irvin.
7: Okay.
9: All right,
6: here
9: we go.
6: And I did not get it.
9: For 10 points. I was born in Pittsburgh in 1958. My dad was an automobile upholsterer, and I would describe my mom as somebody with a different job or different career goal every other week. I'm also an Emmy winner.
6: Pittsburgh.
7: Okay.
6: Pittsburgh.
9: For 9 points. I auditioned for the role in the 1996 movie Twister, but lost the role to Philip Seymour Hoffman, and I made a cameo in the music video for rapper Lil Dicky.
6: Hmm.
7: I have no idea.
6: Mm-mm. Not yet.
9: For 8 points, I sold my stamp collection to help attend college, and I attended my freshman year of college at the University of Pittsburgh.
7: Emmy winner. Don't know.
9: While I was in college, I owned, and this is for 7 points, I owned and operated a well-known bar called Motley's Pub. At the beginning of my business career, I worked 7 years straight without a vacation.
7: Well, it's not Steve Mason.
6: Game recognized game. That does not help.
7: Still don't know.
9: For 6 points, at one point, I owned Landmark Theaters, but I sold in 2018.
6: Oh, Mason.
7: Ireland.
9: I think Mason got it first.
6: Yeah, that's Mark Cuban.
9: It is Mark Cuban!
7: Yep. Yeah, that's how I thought, too.
9: Good job, guys.
6: Yeah, he's a big movie theater owner. I thought of that.
7: I didn't know he owned Landmark, but I knew he owned theaters.
9: Yeah, he sold Landmark in 2018, but yeah, involved in a lot of things.
6: And by the way, and they shut down my favorite Landmark theater at the West Side Pavilion. I just am furious.

0: to this day. Although, John, there's kind of a renaissance.
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0: It's now a UCLA property, so they're converting into classrooms and stuff like that.
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0: awesome.
1: The Super Bowl. Love it.
0: Excellent.
2: And you know, they bring you Berge's three things in the morning now at 7:30 a.m.
0: Oh, nice.
2: When Berge does three things about Dodgers baseball.
3: The Dodgers season is done.
2: 7:30 a.m.
0: 7:30 a.m. Okay, I want to emphasize the benchmark.
3: Well, I had a different question.
0: Okay.
3: After the baseball season is done, will he do just general what Bergman is interested in, three things?
0: I think that'd
3: be interesting. Like, let's
2: I don't know if Sedano will let that happen.
3: Let's dissect the brain of Greg Bergman.
0: Yeah.
2: Sedano might fight me on that one.
0: He may not go along with that. By the way, John, I don't know if you know this or not, but movie theaters are making a huge comeback in L.A. right now.
1: I did not know that. Why do you think that?
0: Well, Sony and the Draft House, what is that called? The
3: Alamo Draft House.
0: Alamo Draft House are opening the ArcLight. Again,
3: reopening the ArcLight, the Cinerama Dome in Hollywood.
0: Correct, and then there's another group opening the Bruin in Westwood.
1: Another great theater.
0: And the Village in Westwood is currently being redone by a bunch of movie directors, including Jason Reitman, and that'll open next year.
1: So here's something you would know. When I was in school, there were over 50 movie theaters in Westwood Village.
0: Yeah,
1: I mean, how many are there now, roughly? Do you know? I know I'm asking you to speculate.
0: I'm going to speculate and say two.
1: That's it.
0: Yeah.
1: Wow. Yeah, I'd love to see that come back. And that was one of the really cool things about going to UCLA, is you could walk to the movies any day of the week.
0: Yep.
3: And the thing, too, is, like, it's been taken over by the bigger companies, like a Regal and AMC. And so, like, it's funny, too, because in my age group right now, being, like, an A-lister is, like, being a part of an exclusive club. Like, I have friends who like to go to movies, but if they're not A-listers, I'm like, what are you doing? You're wasting your money. I have my friends, like, I do a fantasy movie draft every year. We do a fantasy movie league.
1: How is Mason not in this league?
0: Yeah, you were not invited.
3: You're not asked. We started small this year.
0: Okay.
3: And then every month we go to see one of our movies that we picked together. And one of our friends does not have A-list. And it's so frustrating because she'll only go on Tuesdays because they're cheaper. And we're just trying to convince her to be an A-lister. But I love these small theaters, too, that are popping up in town. Los Feliz 3, The Vista,
0: yep,
3: all these great places.
0: Yeah, I'm looking for one right now. I was looking at that Bruin I thought was going to be a really good one. And literally, the day we started looking, they announced somebody had taken it over. But I'm glad it's open.
3: If you're interested at all in what me and Mason are talking about, there's this nonprofit called American Cinematheque.
0: Yep.
3: I know we've done things with them in the past with, like, Netflix and stuff.
0: Yeah.
3: It's a really cool place to get involved in. And, yeah.
0: John, you had a story today about pranks and whether pranks are still in bounds.
1: Well, this particular prank was interesting. So Charlie Hull is a golfer from Great Britain, a good one, on the women's tour. She's female. She is very close with her caddy. So she set up a prank where he thought she gave him a scratcher ticket and convinced him that he had won $100,000 in a lottery scratcher game and let him celebrate, let him think he'd won it. He went crazy. And then she basically went April Fools. You didn't win. Mm. Now, some people are criticizing her, saying that's just mean. She says it's not mean. It's funny. What do you think?
0: I think it's mean. Jokes are, okay. So I'll tell you something that happened, this weekend. So my brother was just effing with us, right? He said we stayed at the Intercontinental Hotel and he told us, on text, hey, I'm going to be there too. He wasn't going to be there. I have no idea why he said he was going to be there when he wasn't there.
1: Well,
0: just yanking our chain.
1: Well, my assumption is he was accusing you of a humble brag and he jumped on it.
0: he thinks.
1: Chris, don't you think that?
2: I mean, it could be. But this brother, he's a little wackadoo too, right?
0: Yeah, no, he's a special guy. but I will say there was no reason for the joke. He thought it was funny. We did not. It was a prank that just didn't work. Jokes have to be funny to all parties for it to work.
3: I think I agree with that. The joke, you have to understand that the person receiving the prank

0: would be open to finding it funny, which seems like Charlie Hull's caddy would be open to finding it funny because they have a close relationship, they have that stuff. I think you guys all know this about me. Don't prank me.
1: Yeah, M hates pranks.
2: Brian, do you think that prank's funny or mean?
3: I think all pranks are a little funny. I think
1: that
3: was a little funny.
1: That little funny?
3: A little funny, yeah.
0: I'll put a whoopee cushion under your chair next time.
1: Ha! But Brian wouldn't. See, Brian wouldn't care about that. But Brian, if I came in and went, hey, BC, I had an extra lottery ticket. Here, you can have it. And then I somehow jerry-rigged it so you think you won $100,000 for about an hour. And then I come clean.
3: Terrible.
1: Is that funny or mean?
3: I mean, in the time, it would be mean, but it is a funny joke.
1: All right. Allison would kill me, though, right?
4: Yeah. Right. Wait a minute, Brian. If you walked around thinking you had just won $100,000 and an hour later you found out, nope, didn't win anything, you would not be pissed off?
1: Mace, we could call that the Chris Paul prank.
4: Oh, that's right. Well, we almost had Chris Paul. For about
1: 15 minutes, we all thought we had Chris Paul.
4: Screw you, David Stern.
1: Well, you know, God rest his soul.
4: God rest his soul.
1: You don't want to.
4: But he is the one that did it. Dead. He's the one. No, I mean, 100%
1: he's the one who did it.
4: Absolutely.
1: Remember, he came on with us after that, and we went, why, David? Why did you ruin our fun? And he gave us some mealy-mouthed answer about how I was acting as the owner of the Hornets, not as the commissioner. And I went, well, then the owner of the Hornets shouldn't be the commissioner.
4: Yeah, that, by the way, a total conflict of interest.
1: Right.
4: You can't be the commissioner and the owner at the same time.
0: Would you rather right now... I'm thinking about the Kawhi Leonard thing. I'm taking us to that.
4: He's dangling out there.
0: Would you rather have a David Stern-type commissioner, who this would have been solved a long time ago if he was the commissioner? It probably would have been a very harsh against everybody.
1: Yes, he would have ruled with an iron fist.
0: Do you prefer Adam Silver? Let's wait to see all the evidence. Let's drag this out over a year. Or do you prefer the David Sterns?
1: Adam Silver has a political problem. And the political problem is this. Steve Ballmer has given no indication that he is going to accept any punishment. He says, I'm completely 100% innocent. So what Adam Silver doesn't want to do is issue a punishment that's going to end him up in court against his most affluent owner. That's what he's trying to avoid. So he's trying to thread the needle of doing something to punish the Clippers for what they did, but not making it so restrictive that Ballmer takes him to court. So if I'm Adam Silver, I end this thing now. I do they're going to get, we've determined, Mace, over months of covering this story, almost a year now, that most fans don't care.
4: Right,
1: they just don't.
4: They don't. It's a very in the weeds kind of story.
1: And Adam Silver's job is to protect the game and grow it. And so I think if he issued, 5 second round picks and a $10 million fine, it'd be a story for a couple of days. We would all complain that it's a slap on the wrist and it wasn't enough, but then the story goes away. I now think that the objective should be make the story go away. What do you think?
4: It would be over if David Stern was the commissioner, right?
1: Correct.
4: In this particular case, I think the one penalty that should be issued, money means nothing to Steve Ballmer at all. Second round draft picks, that's a fine penalty, but rarely do second round draft picks amount to much. Ban him from going to the game for a year. Can't go to a Clipper game for this season.
1: I think he would sue.
4: Based on that. Well, but he's going to sue himself.
1: Or even worse.
4: By the way, what owner sues themselves?
1: He sells the team.
4: Well, to another rich guy?
1: Yeah.
4: Because I think that would be okay.
1: Well, look what's going on in Portland.
4: He hasn't won anything.
1: Look what's going on in Portland. They tried to find somebody to buy it. The one guy who gave him the highest price is now running that team into the ground. They like Ballmer.
4: Sure. But he also did try to circumvent the salary cap. He broke the cardinal rule of trying to work around the rules that everybody else is dealing with and basically cheated. Now, when you're cheating the game, I think there should be a penalty.
1: I agree.
4: And the best penalty is you can't go to the game for a year. Can't go to any Clipper games for a year. What is $100 million? Doesn't matter. The man is worth $20 billion. Make it $250 million. It doesn't matter.
1: I think he's worth more than $20
4: billion. He very well could be. I heard it was $20 billion, but it definitely could be more. In the end, though, John, that's the only penalty that actually leaves a mark is you can't go to a game this year.
1: True, but that's what I think he's trying to avoid litigation.
4: Let me ask you something. If Steve...

0: Ballmer sues the NBA, is he not suing himself?
1: He is, but I don't think the NBA wants the look. I don't think they want any loss. I mean, they Donald Sterling tried to sue him, and they were able to railroad him out. They don't want Ballmer out.
0: Right, but he's a cheater.
1: Yeah, but it didn't lead to anything. It's not like the
0: certainly.
1: Astros who cheated and won the World Series.
0: Yeah, I mean, they were the 9 seed, cheat better.
1: Just come up with a punishment that they'll accept and make it go away. That's where I've kind of come to on this story. Do you disagree?
0: No, I just want it to be over.
2: And it's also because the Raptors might be the people that actually
1: take
2: the biggest issue with this.
1: What did you think Ballmer's worth? What did you say, $20
0: billion? $20 billion, I said.
1: $132 billion.
0: Oh, my God. You could find him a billion, he wouldn't care.
1: No, it's in his couch cushion.
0: Yeah. Oh, that's unbelievable. It's a lot of money. All right. We're going to do some sports graffiti here. So maybe you want to talk about pranks. What's the best prank somebody's pulled?
1: Oh, somebody, Jay, in the YouTube chat. Jay, thank you for reminding me. We now all need to say a pat on the back to David Pingelor.
0: Oh, that's right.
1: Ping got hammered when he said the Dodgers are getting Tarik Skubal.
0: Yep.
1: He said, it's happening. I don't know when it's happening, but it's happening. And he said it in December.
0: Yep.
1: Ping, way to go.
0: Now, does he really get credit? Because he led us to believe that it was going to be before the season, not 9 months away.
1: I don't know. Should we call him?
0: Yeah, call the Ping.
3: The Ping.
1: We don't have to do it today, but we'll get Ping on this week.
0: We'll get the Ping on. Yeah. I love the Ping. He's a great guy. All right, 877-710-ESPN. Tarik Skubal, does the rest of the league have a point in complaining
3: I'm
0: about
3: go get fired
0: Tarik Skubal?
3: With Pines.
0: All right, good
1: You're
0: luck.
1: You're not getting fired. The Morales Morning Show lives on.
0: Yeah, no, we love Sam. Tell Sam we say, hey.
3: If I do, will you give me, like, if I need it next year, will you give me a bridge one?
0: No.
3: Just charge me 2 points.
0: 2 points? That's
3: two
0: not
3: points.
0: Another points. We got to add more points to that. Pranks, Tarik Skubal, Notre Dame USC, finally happening again, 877-710-ESPN. That's 877-710-ESPN. Full strength. Mason in Ireland today. M is here. BC is here. Ireland's at the compound. Mason in Ireland, 710-ESPN.
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6: I'm an athlete, and I would get out there, and I would be, believe me when I tell you this right now, you wouldn't even know that I hadn't played. 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Now, maybe I never touched the ball, but I mean, I would have just fit right in. It's like if you put me in a Major League Baseball game and you stuck me in right field and no balls come out to right field, and then I come up to bat and I take 3 swings and I strike out, how different do I look? 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
7: 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I didn't
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2: You get to talk to Mason in Ireland during sports graffiti, and we know everybody loves Mason in Ireland. Let's do it. Sports graffiti time. Take it away, Mace.
3: All right. One line open, 877-710-ESPN. Quick question, John Ireland.
4: Yeah.
3: Tonight, I am emceeing the retirement ceremony for Javier Cano, who is
4: the
3: longtime guy who runs the Ritz and the J-Dub. Any advice?
4: You used to run the Ritz in Kapalua on Maui.
3: Okay, very nice. Very nice. So any hosting MC advice? You're the ultimate MC.
4: Yes. Keep it moving.
3: Keep it moving.
4: And remember, you can say one or two things that are funny, but you're not doing stand-up. No pressure to be funny.
3: I'm doing a tight five minutes, John. Tight 5 minutes.
4: Comedy. Perfect. Yeah. You'll do great.
3: Yeah. No, there's going to be one joke great. And I'm moving on. It's not my night. Not my night. Let's go to Chris in San Pedro. Hey, Chris, you're on Sports Graffiti. What's happening, man?
5: Hey, what's up, guys? Thanks for taking my call. Just a little disappointed. I know everyone's caught up in the Tarik Skubal excitement, and not only did they get a two-time Cy Young Award winner, they didn't have to give up a lot to get him. I get it. But these last four games, let's be honest, have been really terrible. And let me ask you guys, is Skubal going to help the bad base running? Is Skubal going to help some of the poorest defense, especially Kyle Tucker?
4: Chris, it's interesting. It's interesting you bring this up. I was listening to our guys, Tim Neverett and Rick Monday.
3: Yeah.
4: And Rick destroyed the Dodgers about this base running. He says that in the last seven games, they've been thrown out seven times on the bases.
3: Yep.
4: That they just, Kyle Tucker did it yesterday. Shohei had done it the day before. They keep running into outs. And Chris, you're 100% right. They're not playing smart. And Skubal isn't going to solve that problem. They do have to get better. And Mace, I keep thinking back to when we had Stan Kasten on.
3: Yes.
4: And we said, what's your confidence level that you're going to win a third straight title? And he said, not very high.
3: Yeah.
4: It's just impossible, almost impossible to do. He said, we're going to try. But if we win three in a row, it'd be, you know, the first time in 30 years. So it's going to be hard. You're right, Chris. They need to be smarter.
3: Yeah, they need to be smarter. And ultimately, I think that this is a very the IQ of this baseball team is very, very high, and when it matters, they will do the right things. But they've made some boneheaded moves in the last few games, and it did not look good last night at all. Let's go to Cameron in Lake Forest. Hey, Cameron, you're on Sports Graffiti. What are you doing?
6: Good afternoon. So, Mace.
3: Yes.
6: Mace, if you're right about the Raiders prediction, because I'm a diehard Raider fan, I was seeing you at Case of Monster. And what do you guys think of Clay Thompson coming into the Lakers?
4: Clay is not coming to the Lakers.
3: Yeah, by the way, that buzzed around by some fake guy last night crazy, and everybody retweeted and all that stuff.
4: I talked to Michael this morning. Michael thinks that if he gets bought out, and he has not been bought out yet, that the likely destination would be Miami. But Michael pointed out to me on a couple of different occasions, He hasn't been bought out. He's in Dallas. He's got a house in Dallas. He thinks he's playing for the Mavs. But if he gets bought out, Miami more likely than the Lakers.
3: All right, let's go to Dave in Lancaster. Dave, you're on the Hard Rock Hotline. What's up?
7: Hey, good afternoon,
3: fellas.
7: Thanks for taking my call. I'm excited about the Skubal trade, but I'm more excited about how we got two catchers to help, because what we have with Dalton rushing, I mean, the kid, he's good, but he needs another year or two in AAA. But if you don't have somebody behind the dish that can block the plate, throw out runners, no more pass balls, just the little things, the chemistry between the pitcher and catcher, if you don't have that, that's huge with Will Smith. That's why we need Will Smith back. But it's going to take him a while to get back into the groove. I just want that experience behind the plate so they, you know, the catcher, he calls the rhythm of the game. He knows what he's doing. If you have somebody wishy-washy back there, it doesn't matter if you got Nolan Ryan. We're not going to, get nobody out. So I'm just glad we upgraded on the catcher. I really was hoping we would have got Hunter Good.

0: acquired Ben Rutvit.
1: I like that.
0: From the Mets, and I like that a lot. He handled the pitching staff really well. I think his name needs another vowel. Rutvit is a very difficult name, but I thought he did a nice job handling pitchers last year, and he and Alfonso will have to handle it for the next couple of weeks. But
1: and
0: I'm
1: by the way, Rutvit is not a starting catcher. He's ideal for think of him like Austin Barnes.
0: Oh,
1: he's ideal for a backup catcher. But that guy, Rutvit, if Will Smith doesn't come back and Dalton Rushing gets hurt again, the Dodgers are in trouble because they need one of those two guys in the postseason.
0: Yeah, they absolutely do. Let's go to Alex in the South Bay. Hey, Alex, you're on Sports Graffiti. What are you doing?
2: Good afternoon, guys.
0: What's going on?
1: Good afternoon.
0: Good afternoon.
2: Yeah, so I just want to touch on the Skubal trade really quick. You know, as a Dodger fan, I love ruining baseball one trade season deadline at a time. I think it's great. And just like these opposing fan bases and media markets that are just crying about it, like, do they ever really understand that we're giving up assets to get an asset? Like, that's what kind of just throws me off is, like, they think we're just buying these players. No, we're trading stuff away to get better players because we know how to evaluate talent. So I love it. Keep doing it. And hopefully we can get that three-peat.
0: All right. There you go. Yeah, I mean, in this particular case, it sounds like, I mean, it just sounds like the Dodgers made the best offer. They must love Zaire Hope. They must love Brady. They must love these guys. That's the only explanation
1: and
0: for it.
1: River Ryan's probably the best player in the deal,
0: yes,
1: but he's got a very big injury history. Like, if you study River Ryan, he's been hurt for the majority of the past 3 years.
0: Yes.
1: When he's pitched about 20 innings in the majors, so he's still a rookie technically, but he was very good. When in those 20 innings, he could turn out to be a really good starter for them, but he's got to stay healthy.
0: Yep,
3: it just
0: no
3: amazes
0: doubt.
3: Me that the best offer possible was three prospects.
0: Well, like but don't you think it depends on the quality of the prospects?
3: Sure, but it's on prospects. You have no idea what they actually are because they're prospects. What we talked about yesterday, and maybe we talk about this later in the show, with the whole, should the Angels have traded Mike Trout?
0: Right.
3: And you said, oh, you can get you can get two prospects for Mike Trout. You got three prospects. For the best pitcher in baseball.
0: It's not volume. It's the prospect. It's like the players that they have scouted that they want. It's not just three names or four names or five names. If you would have thrown two meaningless prospects in there, it would have sounded better.
3: John's first reaction to finding out the Tarik Skubal trade was a text to us that said that basically Andrew Friedman fleeced them.
0: There's
3: and that's
0: no
3: what
0: question.
3: Everybody believes.
1: He did.
3: So
0: anybody,
3: the Tigers should have driven up the price.
0: But anybody that was on that trade, then Andrew Friedman, everybody put their best offer on the table, and they liked the Dodgers' prospects better.
3: I disagree.
0: You don't even think they listened to Milwaukee or
3: the Cubs
0: or
3: listened.
0: Anybody else?
3: I just think they could have driven the prices up more. I think they could have.
1: Common sense dictates that that's probably true, but they say they made everybody give them their best offer.
0: Yeah,
1: and
0: I mean,
1: that's
0: what can
1: took.
0: You do but say, give us your best offer?
3: That's maybe what you say when you lost that offer, when you lost the negotiation. You try to make yourself look better because we never will see what everybody else offered.
0: We never will, and we won't know the quality of those prospects or anything else. We'll find out if Zaire Hope becomes an everyday outfielder for them. We'll find out if River Ryan is in their rotation. I think those are the two key guys in the deal. But again, I don't think it's the number of prospects. I think it's the quality of the prospects. And there were two top 100 guys
1: the
0: in that
1: guy draft. Who's having the best season of anybody in Major League Baseball in either league is Yordan Alvarez.
0: Yes.
1: He was once a Dodger prospect that they traded for a pitcher. I think they traded him for Josh Fields.
0: Yeah, it was Josh Fields, yeah.
1: Very rarely does Andrew get it wrong. But it's not the worst thing in the world if you trade a prospect and he develops because then teams will trade with you again.
0: Yeah, you can miss. I mean, there are a couple of times Miguel Vargas has turned into a nice player with the Cubs. He was an all-star.
3: So I will say he was good with the Dodgers, too. When they traded him, he was playing well. And it's one season to be an all-star, Mason. We've seen a million times that some guy has an all-star season and then goes back to being less than an all-star.
0: Right.
3: So it's still being written about Miguel Vargas.
0: Correct. But would you say that was a good deal?
3: Yes,
0: okay.
3: I still think it was a good deal.
0: That's what they won the trade.
3: I just don't think that he was as good of a prospect as you're thinking.
0: All right, you end up an all-star, you're not a good prospect. I'm not sure about that. Let's get our friend Chris in here. Chris Ward is on the line.
1: Hey, congratulations,
0: Chris,
1: Dad.
0: Congratulations, man.
4: Man, hi afternoon, y'all.
1: How
4: man,
1: much sleep
4: so
1: have you got, Chris? Chris,
4: couple
1: just,
4: days, man.
1: Chris just had a baby.
4: Three hours of sleep in the last day. And, yeah, man, big shout-out to my wife, Alex Therese Weaver Ward. We had our C-section.

0: section. He is a trooper. C-section trooper. 9 pounds, 21 inches long.
1: Damn, NFL big.
0: Well, we hoping we can do something with the sports.
2: Yeah, there you go. Congratulations, man.
1: Yeah, really
0: I just
1: want to
0: call
1: you,
0: Uncle Mace and Uncle Ireland and say, hey, man, the baby's here. Thank you for all the prayers. We appreciate everybody out there.
2: All right.
1: Yeah,
2: awesome,
1: really happy for you, man.
2: Thank you, man.
1: Get some sleep.
2: Congratulations again.
1: I know that might not happen for a year.
2: Yeah, it might not. All right, so I know this guy. You know this guy. We all know this guy. Ken from Newport Beach is on the line. Hey, Ken, what's going on, man?
3: Well, first off, John, you see what happens when you leave for a week? Everything's falling apart. But it's okay. I'm glad you're back. A couple of points. 30 runs in the last four games the Dodgers have given up. They're 8-12 in their last 20. I used to be a little league coach. There's less people making bad running in little league than the Dodgers the last couple of days. And I went back and I looked. There's 50 games left.
2: Mm-hmm.
3: If they continue playing the way they are, under 500, they're going to end up with 88 to 91 wins.
4: Oh,
3: and
4: no.
3: They're going to be in the playoff, not have home field.
2: Okay.
1: Here's where I'll agree with you, Ken. They have been very sloppy lately.
2: Yes.
1: But, Ken, will you not admit that the guys who are pitching during this four-game losing streak won't be the guys who are pitching down the stretch here? Scooble's going tonight. I think Blake Snell's pitching a rehab assignment tonight.
2: Yeah, he'll be back.
1: I think Tyler Glasnow is pitching a rehab assignment this week. So you can't judge what the Dodgers are going to be over these next 50 games based on the last four because these pitchers are different. Ken, do you agree with that?
3: 100% I agree with it. But you're going to have to win a lot of two-for-one games because you're getting nothing for Mookie and you're getting nothing for Tucker. You're not scoring runs either. The team is hitting .231 the last 15 games. So there's a lot of things going on right now. And you can't leave and go off on a vacation without helping.
2: Yeah, okay. There you go.
4: I will say this is the third time this season the Dodgers have lost four games in a row.
2: Oh, no.
4: And we're all shaking in our boots.
2: Oh, no. By the way, the third in the three-peat for the Yankees, they went 87-74. And they lost.
1: They just flipped a switch when the playoffs started.
2: 15 of their final 18 games.
1: Wow.
2: And then went on to win the World Series.
4: And the Dodgers have never won a World Series when they've had 100-plus wins.
2: Correct. So, Ken. By the way,
1: I'll tell you one.
2: Ken never calls in and says, I'm so happy with the Dodgers.
1: You know, Ken is a curmudgeon.
2: Yes, he is.
1: But I will say this. I was pretty impressed with the Red Sox.
2: Yeah, they're
1: I watched
2: all
1: three of those games. What I can't decide, and I'm curious what you think, because you watch more baseball than I do. I can't decide if they're a good team or just a hot team. What do you think?
2: I think they're a pretty good team, and they added Adley Rutschman, who is going to make a huge impact. Another big bat in that
1: lineup. Yeah, that's a catch. That's the Orioles catcher,
2: yeah,
1: right?
2: And he is a stud. So I think the Red Sox are for real. I think they've got the pitching, and Rutschman really anchors that
1: lineup. If you had to pick
2: way.
1: Today of what team was coming out of the American League, would you take them?
2: Yes, I would.
1: Yeah, I think I would, too.
2: Yeah. Yes, I would. And that means another trip to Fenway Park, potentially. I hated that World Series. Was that the 2018
1: World
2: Series?
1: Yeah, but you didn't hate Fenway Park, did you? Fenway Park's pretty cool.
2: But we lost, and that made it no fun. We lost that series 4-1 and lost at home, which is the worst, because then the Red Sox get to go out on the field and celebrate. And do you realize the Dodgers have not clinched a World Series at home since the early 60s? So,
1: that's right. Again, last year it was in Toronto. The year before it was in Yankee Stadium.
2: Yep.
4: So maybe good luck to
1: you
4: not
1: saw
4: actually
1: the one at
2: Arlington.
1: Globe Life in Arlington.
2: Yep.
1: Yeah.
2: So, that would be unbelievable. When that happens, and it could have happened in 2017 had the Astros not cheated and had Yu Darvish not blown up, that was their opportunity to close out at home and win Game 7 of the World Series at Dodger Stadium. Did not happen. All right, speaking of Globe Life, John.
1: Yeah, I get to talk about them. 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
6: Yeah, like scents. 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
5: Mason in Ireland on 710.
2: John, you're working with God today.
1: I love that.
2: Hey, God. Hey, God.
1: Thanks.
5: The biggest show on the radio.
4: Yeah, lowercase g, not capital
2: G. Yeah, lowercase g.
4: Yeah, you're like Athena or out there,
2: yeah,
4: or whatever.
2: One of them
4: Poseidon,
2: like,
4: yeah.
2: Mercury or one of them.
5: Steve Mason and John Ireland right now.
2: Rolling on with some yacht rock.
4: It's also a little today. Honeymoon music, I think, from Brian.
2: Oh,
15: I didn't think of that, but it checks out.
2: Yeah.
1: Hey, Brian, what is there to do in Alaska? Do you know? Have you looked it up yet?
15: Yeah, there's a bunch of, like, excursions, you know, sightseeing, whale watching, bears.
16: Bears.
15: A lot of fishing.
16: The polar bears.
15: And it's salmon.

0: season two, so it's all, you know, Sam and Bakes, all this kind of
1: stuff. You can watch the ice cap melt.
0: There is a glacier day, so yeah, I guess so.
1: Yeah, well, good. I think that's going to be fun. And I want you to reach your hand right into that mountain of shrimp and grab a handful of it, man.
0: Well, I will say you might be a little disappointed with this, but it's no serve yourself on this one. So everything's served for you. So
1: you're kidding me.
0: Yeah, I'm not touching anything that's being shared.
1: Oh, that sounds much safer.
0: It's a little more luxury than this one we're going on.
1: That's very high-end. Good for you, man. Good for you. Hey, tune in tomorrow, 3 to 6, for the DeMarco and Travis Afternoon Show, live from Rams Training Camp at LMU. Training camp coverage on ESPN LA, powered by Waba Grill. It's for you. All right, so, John, you came up with a story, the student government at Alabama,
2: mm-hmm.
1: I'm sure very powerful student government, has issued a dress code for what students and all the fans should wear at football games this year. And they sent out a color chart. It's ridiculous, right?
2: Well, I actually wasn't as, like, upset over this as apparently people in Alabama were.
1: Yeah.
2: So it was just a color chart. So they said, look, if you're going to this game, wear black. If you're going to this game, wear red. If you're going to this game, wear white. And everybody at Alabama got all bent out of shape because after they put it up, the student government posted it. They took it down 48 hours later after being ridiculed for trying to tell people what to wear to football games. Wouldn't you want to wear what, if like, it is a home field advantage. Like, Penn State does that whiteout.
1: Probably for USC this year. I think that's going to be the whiteout game at Happy Valley when USC goes there in place.
2: Right. So what's the, I mean, if you told me I had to wear a coat and tie, I would tell you to get lost. But if you're just telling me what color everybody's wearing, I don't have a problem with that. Do you?
1: So are they trying to do like a blackout? Are they trying to do like a redout?
2: Yeah, they're trying to get one color so when the fans are cheering for Alabama, they're all wearing red or they're all wearing black or they're all wearing white.
1: Maybe it's just the color chart. That seems so lame. Here's a
3: or being told
1: chart.
3: What to do.
1: Yeah, or yeah, you're not the boss of me. Stuff like that.
3: I feel like though the color thing means more to the fans than it does to the players playing. Because like, think about in San Antonio when they did all the fiesta colors.
2: Yeah,
3: they
2: look great.
3: It looks cool for the broadcast, and it looks cool if you're in the fan stands, I guess. I don't really care. But I don't think the players in the field get hyped up for one reason or another if everybody's wearing the same color.
1: But I think the whiteout is a real thing.
3: That's sure.
1: I think it's more the idea that the blackout are both real things. They first of all, you said it. They look great on TV. That's one of the reasons they do it. But I also think it does, the fact that everybody is collectively choosing to wear white or collectively choosing
2: right, but how
1: to wear
2: else
1: black.
2: Are you going to get the word out? I mean, you need to do stuff.
1: A tweet,
2: like,
1: wear black this week.
2: Well, it's kind of what they did.
1: But they said, here's the season, week one, week two, week three, week four. It's like,
3: the thing is, I wouldn't have listened to them, but I also wouldn't have made fun of them on Twitter or TikTok or whatever.
1: I would not have
3: said, no, I won't. I just would not listen to them because I'd wear whatever I wanted to wear to a game.
1: Yeah, I don't. I think the outrage is very over the top.
3: You did it with the blackout for the Rams when they attempted to do that for their black jerseys.
1: I was the one that wore the black jersey that game. The blackout did not work. We needed a color chart. We are one color chart away from a blackout game. All right, John, this is interesting. Tony Romo, as everybody knows, had an incident where he was busted for drunk driving. I think they call it OWI. There's so many different. This is
2: operating while intoxicated.
1: While intoxicated.
2: Why? When did? By the way, just this is a serious question. I'm not trying to be glib.
1: Mm-hmm.
2: When did it change from DWI, driving while intoxicated, to is it OWI?
1: OWI.
3: I think it's specifically in like Wisconsin. I think where he was arrested for this.
1: And there's also a DUA, right? Driving. Isn't that one DUA? Driving under the
3: this is
1: a,
3: hey
1: DWI.
3: You know who's coming later today?
1: Who?
3: We have Jacob Avrani coming later today. I know he's not necessarily
2: Jacob may know,
3: but he may know this.
1: He may know. So anyway, he got busted. It looked really awful. People have seen the video by now. This is what Dan Le Batard said about it.
4: You can survive a DUI or an OWI if you're the quarterback of the Dallas Cowboys. If you're the face and the voice for the league on a preeminent broadcast and they're already unhappy with you for a number of reasons, this might be the beginning of the end of Tony Romo and one of America's premier broadcast teams. And I assume that contractually they might be able to fire him for cause and get out from under that money.
1: So, John, is Tony Romo done?
2: It's a fair question.
1: In this job, obviously.
2: Yeah. It's a fair question. I would not fire him over this. I take DUIs and or what's this, OWIs very seriously. I think there should be punishment.
1: Yep.
2: I would not use it to get out of his contract. And if I was on the jury, I would have a big problem saying this violated his morals clause. Other people, highly successful people, have had DUIs and not been fired. Now, the way I think this might end, Mace, I don't think they love him in that number one chair anymore.
1: They
2: I know
1: don't. He's not good anymore.
2: Right. So they may use this as a way to negotiate down his deal and move him to the two or three team.
1: Yeah, because it sounds like J.J. Watt is now going to be the one.
2: Yeah, but you don't suspend somebody for this unless you're going to do something to them.
1: Yeah, no, I don't think he survives at CBS, I'll be honest. I don't think he survives. In part because it's a terrible confluence of events. CBS
2: right.
1: and the world not happy with him as a performer and performing a OWI at the same time. It's the driving incident plus the not meeting expectations that are going to mean the end of Tony Romo. And I think Levitard's point is right. If he was the starting quarterback for the Dallas Cowboys, as he used to be, and got a DUI, he would be okay because he's the quarterback at the Dallas Cowboys. Announcers are replaceable, especially when people aren't necessarily when people are highly critical of their performance.
2: Right, and I like Tony Romo, but you have never liked him,
1: nope.
2: And I think more people are with you than me at this point.
1: Yeah, yeah. And I don't think it should end the guy's career or anything like that. But I do think that driving under the influence is like one of the absolute cardinal sins in my mind.
2: Right,
1: you are putting so many people at risk when you drive as loaded as Tony Romo was loaded in that incident.
2: Correct. But should it cost you your job? Like,
1: well, I mean,
2: like if one of our teammates here, one of our on-air guys did that, would you be okay with that person losing their job
1: well,
2: over
1: let me,
2: it?
1: Let me just turn it around. If I got a DUI, I would expect to be fired.
2: Really?
1: Yeah, yeah.
2: Well, you're not getting one.
1: No, but I'm not getting one, but, I would expect to be fired.
2: Right.
1: That, especially if there was video out there and all that stuff. I mean, such
2: right.
1: a bad
2: and the
1: look.
2: Yeah, the video is very unflattering.
1: Yeah, it is really bad. And do you think he'll keep his job?
3: Yes.
1: Yes.
2: Do you think he'll keep his number one job? You think he'll be working with Jim Nantz before the end of the season?
3: No.
1: There
2: yeah, I'm on the same page as Emily.
1: By the way, I think he'll be gone from CBS, and I think he'll be the number one analyst for Netflix.
2: Very possible.
1: Yeah.
2: Because, all those streaming services are getting involved.
3: I know Luke Kuechly is one of them for Netflix.
1: For Netflix, yeah.
3: Yeah. But if he's the number one for Netflix, I'm not listening.
1: It would be annoying. I'll tell you, I'm glad that we don't have Tony Romo as the number one anymore because he was super annoying to watch a game. Super annoying. All right, coming up next for you, Dr. Robert Clapper will join us. We will ask him about the electrical substation up at San Francisco's practice facilities. They've got a spate of injuries once again. We'll get to that coming up next. Mason and Ireland, 710 ESPN.
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4: And ladies and gentlemen, joining us right now is the
16: Clapper.
4: Doc, how are you?
2: How are you?
16: How are you?
2: All right, Dr. Clapper, we've asked you about this in the past, but we haven't brought it up in a long time. And I'm curious, in your opinion, is this something or nothing? Another 49er got hurt. This time it's Ricky Pearsall, surgery on his torn PCL. Several different players have been hurt for the Niners, and their practice facility is next to an electrical substation. Some people say this is something. Other people say it is nothing. Dr. Clapper, in your opinion, is that something or nothing?
16: Well, as my wife says, I never answer the question, so I'm going to do my best to give you an answer, and then I'm going to let the really smart listener and smart hosts decide.
2: Yeah. Okay.
16: When you break your arm, this long bone is now in two pieces. It used to be one piece. If I put you in a cast, that bleeding that occurs under the skin between the two bone edges forms a clot, and then the clot gets calcified. It's a wonderful cascade of healing that takes place. We know that what stimulates the bone cell, called an osteo, which is in Latin bone, blast, making bone, what signals the osteoblast, the bone cell, to lay down mineral on that blood clot and make callus, a healing bone, in just a normal fracture, will only occur under compression, that the bones need to be touching and squeezed together. That's why we've put plates and screws to get those two bones to not just touch, but to be squeezed together under compression. We know microelectrically that a charge develops when that crystal of bone is under compression. It becomes electronegative. It's like you can put a battery there.
2: Okay.
16: The opposite occurs when you put tension on a bone. It becomes electropositive. So there are gadgets we have when bones don't go on to heal. It's called PEMF, pulsating electromagnetic fields. We literally put on top of the cast something that makes an electric charge to stimulate the osteoblast to go to work. That's my answer to your question. Our body, I put EKG leads on your chest right now. You know what we're going to see? We're going to see electrical signals that make your heart work. That's how our body works. That's how your brain is thinking. These are cells that have charges. So they've done studies. I'm not here to throw the 49ers under the bus, even though I'm a Rams fan like Steve Mason and not a Raider fan, although got to respect them. But the reality is they've done studies that show leave us alone, it's okay. But my answer to your question is everything happens in healing in our body electrically.
2: Interesting.
1: So that's inconclusive, would you say?
16: Well, I, you know, if you ever take statistics, Steve.
1: Yes.
16: You flip a coin. It's 50-50 okay. If it's going to be heads or tails, right?
1: Right.
16: But there was a British statistician, mathematician named Bayes. This was like a moment in my life when I felt normal, because when you study statistics, here was this guy, Bayes, who came along who said, when you flip that coin 20 times in a row, and every time it's heads, I'm supposed to tell you the next time you flip it, it's a 50-50 chance, heads or tails. And yet, it's only been heads for the last 20 times.
1: Right.
16: So Bayes, the Bayesian theorem is, maybe it won't be 50-50 the next time. Is he right? Is he wrong? I would agree with Bayes that something's up. But everyone else will say, you're an idiot. It's 50-50 every time you flip the coin.
1: Okay, so the let's go back to the Niners. Aside from the electrical substation, Ricky Pearsall, who's their second wide receiver, along with Mike Evans, they added Deebo Samuel again the other day. Ricky Pearsall, surgery on his torn PCL. What is that injury? How long does it take to recover? When could he be back?
16: So you guys just talk about whether it's going to happen or not going to happen with Klay Thompson, who tore his ACL in the NBA and has made a wonderful comeback and recovery from an ACL. Look at Patrick Mahomes. Look at Aaron Rodgers. Look at Tom Brady. I can go down the list.
1: Yep.
16: We are very good at fixing the anterior. That's what the A is for, because it's in front. Cruciate, which means cross. So just cross your fingers. The crossing of the ligament in the center of the knee joint helps with rotation because they're crossed, the anterior cruciate ligament. We are really good in 2026 at fixing that torn ligament, the anterior cruciate. What we're not good at, even in 2026, this is my opinion, and the statistics are there, we're just not great with the same kind of results fixing the posterior cruciate. Why is that? So you ready for a clapper vision?
1: Yes,
16: here we go.
1: You're ready.
16: You're wearing a shirt and it's got a button. If I say, Steve, your top button is unbuttoned, can you button your button on your shirt? Yes, Dr. Clapper. And you take your left hand, you hold the fabric where the buttonhole is, and you take your other hand and you grab the fabric where the button is. And no big deal, bing, bang, boom, you now feed that button through the buttonhole. Take you less than, 2 seconds, right?
1: Right.
16: But what if I said to you, Steve, I'm only going to let you button that button in the buttonhole with one hand? Think about how awkward that is, right?
1: Right?
16: It's not so easy. You got to hold the fabric, now the button. You can still do it. You're very coordinated. But it's not the same. It's so much. Well, when we go to operate on the posterior cruciate ligament, there's three things that are, make it problematic for us as surgeons. Number one, it's way in the back of your knee. So our portals, where we stick our fiber optic tools, we generally work from the front. So to get to way in the back of the knee, while we're inside your knee, we're heading towards where the artery and the nerve, we call it tiger country. You don't want to be walking around in tiger country. You're getting close to where really bad things can happen if you have one mishap. So you're getting to a dangerous part in the back of the knee, and it's also difficult to see back there, even with our wonderful new technology with the scopes. So it's in the back of the knee. It's a difficult area to work in because you just can't see as well. Number two, when we feed the new ligament through the tunnels we drill in the bone, you've got to make really, really sharp turns for the posterior cruciate ligament reconstruction. You don't really have to do that for the ACL reconstructions. And those sharp turns make it very difficult to pass the new graft. And finally, the third problem is, just in general walking around, there is constant strain on the back of the knee, which the ACL really doesn't have to deal with. So you're stretching out with every step you take the ligament that you just repaired that you want to hold still in the tunnel. Those three things, in my opinion, make that injury. God bless him. Let's say he's a wonderful athlete, Ricky Pearsall. He's at least going to be out here. He's going to miss the whole season. But he tried to treat it non-operatively. He had too much swelling in the beginning of this training camp. He injured it in way back when, since week four against the Jaguars last season. They tried non-surgical, which is what we prefer to do for this injury, but it's now swelling in training camp, so he's having the surgery. Good luck to him. We wish him the best. He's an amazing athlete, but this is a tough one to come back as a wide receiver from.
2: Great stuff, Dr. Clapper, yeah, as usual, so much, man. Thanks again. This is awesome stuff. We don't get this anywhere else.
1: And don't forget the Weekend Warrior Show every Saturday morning at 7 a.m. with Dr. Robert Clapper. Great to see you, Doc. Thanks for coming on, man.
16: We all love you. Thank you so much. Bye.
1: All right. Thanks, Dr. Clapper. I got a couple questions for you.
6: Coming up, John.
1: One.
2: Good.
1: Who do you think at the moment is the National League most valuable player? And I've got a really stupid conspiracy from one of the candidates. That is coming up next for you. Mason in Ireland, 710 ESPN. You know, our friend. I saw him at Rams training camp last week. Great guy, fantastic guy, guy that's part of our community, official legal partner of the Lakers, of the Rams, of LAFC. Just a terrific guy who I trusted right after I had an accident, and you should do the same.
2: Jacob Imrani, who you will hear on the show later today, is a lawyer that we trust implicitly. And here's how you get a hold of him. 800-345-6789. That's right. I just counted from 3 to 9. 800-345-6789. 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
20: Actually, no, not birthday month, no. 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
21: Take advantage. 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
20: I don't like
21: it. 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
19: A day. Barely.
21: Tops.
20: Yeah.
21: Barely.
20: Yeah.
21: A day.
19: Yeah.
21: If I get an hour, I'm like, hell yeah, what a day.
18: You know what? 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
19: Yeah, maybe.
0: Hi there. My name is Chris Morales. I'm what they call the imaging voice here at ESPN Los Angeles. Thank you so much for listening to us on the all-new ESPN LA app. The question is, have you followed us yet on social media? 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TikTok, Twitch, YouTube, Facebook, at ESPN Los Angeles. 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
1: This song came out on this date in 2009, John. Miley Cyrus, who always looks like she's having the best time of anybody at the party.
2: Amen.
1: Good for her.
26: I think she would make a good Super Bowl halftime show. And hear me out. She has a wider range than you're thinking. Her singles, you will know the singles.
1: Yep.
26: It's going to be Party in the USA. It's going to be Wrecking Ball. It's
1: yep.
26: going to be Flowers, a song she won a Grammy for.
1: Yep.
26: I think she, a lot of times too, the acts for these Super Bowl halftime shows, Bad Bunny is an exception from last year, but a lot of times it's people who are wanting to push something else recently. So like, were relevant maybe 5 years ago and are trying to come back to relevancy. And so I would love to see Miley. And I think she would have great special guests.
1: Yes.
26: She's the goddaughter of Dolly Parton.
1: Yep.
26: I could see Dolly Parton coming out. I could see her collabing with maybe the Jonas Brothers or something.
1: Yeah.
26: I could see a lot of other people wanting to perform with Miley.
1: Ireland, what do you think? Miley Cyrus as a halftime show at the Super Bowl.
2: Like it. I've told this story before that our friend Jeff Blake at Saturday Night Live says that they love when Miley comes because they can put her in any skit. She can play any song. She just totally gets it. Everybody that works with her loves her. I think it would be great. By the way, did you guys see who her dad, Billy Ray, is dating?
1: No.
2: Emily, you know, right?
26: I don't. Tell me.
2: This is a poll by Billy Ray Cyrus.
1: Okay.
2: Elizabeth Hurley.
1: Oh, wow.
2: Good for him.
26: Yeah. Tell me who Elizabeth Hurley is.
2: You don't know?
26: I don't know right off the top of my head.
2: All right. Well, she became famous. She's a British model. She became famous because she was
1: Hugh Grant's girlfriend, right.
2: For years, including when he got caught in Beverly Hills at the parking lot, if you know what I mean.
1: Yeah.
2: But she is, Google her, She's in her 50s. She might even be 60 now. She looks like she's 20. Yeah, she looks like she's 25.
1: She's a little famous for being famous.
2: Right.
26: Okay.
1: Yeah, she's not had a lot of, like, really significant
2: And she was on
1: work.
2: A show for a while, Em, that I'm surprised you didn't watch, called The Royals.
1: Yeah, The Royals.
26: Oh, yeah.
2: That was really good.
1: Probably awesome.

0: Austin Powers is the thing that jumps out at me.
1: Also wasn't an Austin Powers person. But I will say that's a match made in heaven because Billy Ray Cyrus is known basically for being famous. Well, two one-hit wonders, basically. So two-hit wonder.
0: Right.
1: With the Achy Breaky Heart and then again with the Old Town Road that happened a couple years ago. And then having a famous child.
2: Wait a minute. Old Town Road, the Lil Nas X song?
1: Yes.
0: Yeah, that was Lil Nas X and him.
1: Yeah,
0: Billy
1: he
0: Ray.
1: Does this, the actual he does the singing.
2: Deep, well, he does the deep parts.
1: Yes.
2: Like if you listen to that song, there's somebody with a super deep voice, and then Lil Nas X is kind of rapping.
1: Yes.
0: Yeah, he's
2: that's
0: the
2: a
0: deep
2: great
0: voice.
2: Song.
1: He does the actual singing in the song.
0: Is he still rocking a mullet? Is that just signature?
1: Well, long hair. He looks a little bit like Keith Urban right now.
0: Okay.
1: Yeah.
0: All right, so John, I want to have this conversation. By the way, football season back, ESPN LA and Wabba Grill, they got your chance to win. Tune in to DeMarco and Travis, the afternoon show this week, for the Wabba Grill trivia question of the day. Win a $50 Wabba Grill gift card and qualify for the VIP game day experience grand prize. Wabba Grill, an LA original. John, who is the most valuable player in the National League right now? If they were to have the vote right now, who would win?
2: If Shohei doesn't pitch again, I think Pete Crow Armstrong of the Cubs wins it. If Shohei pitches again, I think Shohei becomes the favorite.
0: So let's lay out the case a little bit and see. They are so close offensively. They are both batting 290.
2: By the way, the American League's a lock for Yordan Alvarez.
0: Oh, yeah. Shohei and PCA both batting 290. PCA 23 home runs, Shohei 22. Shohei 61 RBIs, PCA 60. OPS for Pete Crow Armstrong is 932. Shohei's 907. Here's a separator. PCA is probably the best defensive center fielder in the game. But when
2: and he's kind of the engine for the Cubs, and the Cubs have been much better since the All-Star break.
0: Wins above replacement, identical, 5.6. Here's the thing. The difference to me is Shohei's 8-2 with a .179 ERA and 14 starts. But you're right, John. I think if he doesn't come back to pitch, it's a traveling trophy. I think they like to award somebody else, especially when they're having a peak season. I have a feeling this MVP is going to go to Armstrong.
2: If Shohei doesn't pitch again. I think if Shohei pitches in August and September and, let's say, picks up five more wins, I don't know how you don't vote for him. If their stats are as close as you just laid out, basically they're the same guy.
0: They're the same guy, yeah.
2: If Shohei then also pitches and has an ERA under 3, you got to give it to him, don't you?
0: Yeah, I think you do. Em, what do you think?
1: I think, and this is my case for Cal Raleigh last year, is that you might not get another season like this for PCA. And Ohtani is not necessarily, again, if he pitches, if he doesn't pitch, even if he does pitch again, I think last 2 years MVP is a better version than this year's Ohtani or competing against your previous self. So I think this is a year that you should award somebody like PCA so that when we look back at the, you know, winners of the MVP awards to understand that this year was really significant for PCA.
0: It's a big year for PCA. But again, I think that, don't you agree that if Ohtani comes back and John suggested five more wins, if he winds up with 13 wins for the year, do you not think you'd give it to Shohei Ohtani?
1: I would still give it to PCA. I think it's, we're not getting in a year like this again. His defense does matter. I know you put those statistics out there.
0: Yep.
1: And if he's the best defensive center fielder, you said.
0: Yeah.
1: And Ohtani is not the best pitcher. Ohtani is not the best pitcher in the MLB this year. So if you're saying best in the defensive for PCA and not the best in the defensive with pitching for Ohtani, then give it to PCA.
0: Here's another interesting measurement. PCA has struck out 99 times this season. Shohei Ohtani has 95 strikeouts as a pitcher. See, to me, that's such a compelling.
1: Well, how many outs has PCA caught in the outfield? Like, are we going to do that now?
0: No, we are absolutely going to do that. We can hold that. In discussing the two, we can keep in mind that one is a DH and one is an elite center fielder.
1: No, I'm just saying, you're giving the idea that he has 95 strikeouts. He has thrown 95 strikeouts?
0: Thrown 95 strikeouts. Okay. So, versus PCA striking out 99 times.
1: Right, but I don't think you can compare those two because it's two different positions.
0: Right, and I don't
1: think...
0: So
1: if we're going to compare how many outs PCA has made in the outfield is a better comparison than how many strikeouts Ohtani has had.
0: I say kind of get back to me after the season is over and see if Shohei Ohtani bounces back, but it's very hard to believe that a guy with a .172 ERA and 12 starts is not going to win the MVP. I hope he comes back and I hope he wins it. But I have a feeling PCA's probably got the advantage.
1: I'm in favor of spreading the award around if there are other eligible, worthy candidates. And I think PCA is a worthy candidate because I don't want what happened to Cal Raleigh to happen to PCA where next the year after he has no chance and he should have won the year prior.
0: I want to play something, John. This is stupid. I'm going to tell you right up front. It's PCA. He's on a podcast with Kristen Cavallari.
1: And not true. So let's also say that, too.
0: Yeah,
1: like his, what he's going to say is not true.
0: What he says is not true. It's his personal conspiracy. Listen to this.
3: This is going to be crazy.
4: I love it.
3: Babe Ruth never existed is one that I love.
4: Oh, my God.
1: Really?
4: He never existed.
3: I heard some pitcher with the Mariners, what's his name? Salcedo? You remember him?
4: Salcedo, yeah, lefty.
3: I think he did some podcast on Zoom when he was like going down the rabbit hole with somebody about how Babe Ruth never existed. I was like, dude, that's awesome.
0: There you have it. Babe Ruth never existed. That is his conspiracy because some guy with the Mariners, Salcedo, said it on a podcast, which is enough for me. When Salcedo speaks on a podcast, I listen.
1: He's the ping.
0: He's like the ping. Now, John, you're a big conspiracy guy.
2: I am. I believe in most of them.
0: What is your favorite conspiracy?
2: Probably that Lee Harvey Oswald acted alone.
0: We differ on this, but go ahead.
2: Yeah, the Warren Commission, I think, was a complete setup. I do not think he acted alone. I believe in the grassy knoll.
0: Mm-hmm.
2: I have been to the Texas School Book Depository, and it does not make sense that Oswald acted alone. That is probably my biggest conspiracy theory where most people would disagree, including you.
0: By the way, I have stood in that window, at the Texas Book Depository, and he's not very far away from JFK.
1: Did you believe that before or after the movie JFK?
2: I believed it after I went and sat in the window and walked down to the grassy knoll. That's when I thought there's no way he did it by himself.
0: Yeah, I always believed he did it by himself. Now, here's one that we talk about this one, but I don't think we ever put it in this context. The Denver airport is a conspiracy.
2: It's haunted?
0: There's a secret city underneath the Denver airport.
2: Cool.
0: And that's where if something bad happens, everybody is going to be like that show Paradise. Everybody is going to pile into that underground city at the Denver airport, which is like 25 miles away from Denver, with the crazy horse out front and the weird art downstairs. I think there's a huge secret city underneath all that.
2: By the way, another one.
0: Yeah.
2: Tupac.
0: Yeah.
2: Biggie.
0: Yep.
2: And Jim Morrison all alive.
0: Yeah, I think that's. And what about Elvis?
2: No, he died on the can.
1: Oh, and Princess Diana, too.
0: They've got an Airbnb somewhere right now. Yeah, that's a lot of people think that. A lot of people think those conspiracies. But I say watch out for that Denver airport. I don't fly to the Denver airport unless I absolutely have to because of Lucifer the horse that killed its sculptor. All right, coming up next for you, Fast Track. M's got stuff. BC's got stuff. Mason in Ireland, 710 ESPN.
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15: All right, so over the weekend, Zach Brown and his band, the Zach Brown Band, celebrated their 15th consecutive sold-out show at Fenway Park, which is incredible.
14: Yep.
15: And with that 15th show, they decided to do kind of an Oprah move. They decided to give something special to his fans, and here is the clip of Zach Brown talking about that.
16: Thanks to Margaritaville SCA for sponsoring our tour this year. We've got a new music venue that's on one of their cruise ships. It's called Same Boat. The hospitality on these boats is unbelievable, y'all. So the boat launches next year. It's called the Beachcomber. And tonight we're going to do something that even Jimmy would say is crazy. I'm buying every single person here a cruise for two people on the boat.
8: Wow.
16: Every single person here gets a cruise for themselves and a loved one.
15: All right, wow. So that is valued at more than $40 million, the largest surprise audience gift in entertainment history. I don't know who's tracking that, but it is very

0: it is expensive that you wouldn't accept.
1: Now, when you say wouldn't accept, can that mean I'm going to flip it and sell it before I ever use the thing?
0: Sure.
1: Okay. It would be a very fancy car. I do not want to drive a very fancy car. It makes me very, very nervous. Like, I see people driving Maybachs. John, you know how I drive. I'm like, come on. I'm a terrible driver.
2: I'm very much like you. For me, it would be one of two things. A really expensive watch. I don't want it. I would be worried about losing it. I'd be worrying about getting it carjacked on the street. I do not want a Rolex. I've never had one. I didn't wear a watch anymore. That's number one. Same thing with a really expensive pair of sunglasses. The sunglasses I buy are affordable.
1: Yep.
2: I do not want a $600-$700 pair of sunglasses only to see them sink to the bottom of the lake. So it'd be one of those two things.
1: Brian, what about you?
3: I have been offered some very expensive deep sea fishing trips.
1: Okay.
3: You know, like 4 or 5 day trips, and I turn those down. It's, I don't know, something different about the small boats in the deep ocean I can't
1: do. I'll tell you, that's one thing I would turn down right away is a boat. I do not like boats. I don't like being on boats. I don't like being on ships. I am not.
2: Oh, you would like our boat that we have here, but our boat's a pontoon boat.
1: It's not wavy, right?
0: And it's a lake as opposed to the ocean.
2: I'm talking about our boat's basically a booze cruise.
1: Yeah, I'm talking about like the open sea, you know, like Odysseus had in the Odyssey, the open sea.
0: With the sail?
1: With the sail and everything, and the rowers.
0: I would not want to get, like, a very expensive purse, like a Birkin bag or something, one of those, like, $20,000 purses that, one, I think they look ugly. 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Two, I just am super functional with the things that I bring with me, and I just wouldn't even know what to pair with a very expensive purse, you know?
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4: Fast track.
3: All right, so we are in the month of August, which indicates the eighth month of the year, which brings back the 10th anniversary of the ESPN Ocho. The Ocho games coming up here.
1: Ocho's back.
3: Starts Thursday, and there's 75 consecutive hours of, you know, ridiculous
2: screwball sports.
3: Yes.
2: Yeah.
3: Kind of a two-parter here. So this year, they're adding 23 new sports, part of their 75 hours.
1: Okay.
3: Some of the new ones are kind of funny. You know, wiener dog derby, soapbox racing, two goalies, all goalie hockey games. I don't really know how that one's going to go, but that one kind of sounds fun. Pumpkin toss, hacky sack, but this all started 10 years ago off of a spoof from Dodgeball, right?
1: Absolutely.
3: ESPN 8, the Ocho, came from the spoof. How successful has this been, you know, 10 years now, and what is your whole thing on the Ocho?
2: I always stop and watch it.
1: Yeah,
2: I always think it's fun.
1: Yeah.
2: I mean, I don't sit there glued to the TV, but some of those sports are goofy and fun.
1: Yeah. And by the way, Dodgeball, I don't know, have you seen Dodgeball, Bri?
3: Like the movie or
1: the movie?
3: Oh yeah.
1: Yeah, the movie's unbelievable.
2: Highly underrated.
1: Yeah, it's a classic. It's really a classic movie.
0: You know what I saw last night that I don't know if it's part of the Ocho, but it came across my TikTok feed, and it was people playing ice football.
1: Ice football.
0: So they are playing American football.
1: Yep.
0: On ice, and not with skates necessarily. They're wearing like shoes. It was so funny because they were moving so slowly. They couldn't catch anything.
1: Right.
0: And I was just cracking up.
2: And did anyone fall through the ice?
0: Not through the ice. Oh, no. It's at an ice rink. Sorry.
1: Yeah,
0: not
1: on
0: a lake.
1: Not in an open
0: not
1: lake.
0: Not in a lake.
1: Yeah.
0: So
1: yeah,
0: no one was in danger.
1: Yeah. All right. So, John, I wanted to mention this. Brand new Mason Plus is out today. It features Josh Stewart, who played Antiphatus, is that the name? Something in the Odyssey? Antiphatus?
0: He is on the boat with Odysseus, right?
1: Yeah, the king of the Laestrygonians, if you are scoring at home. He talks about he was in the horse. He was on the boat. He was the helmsman on the boat. He was in all the gripping scenes with the Cyclops, all that stuff. And he takes us inside the movie. Also, a little Lakers roundtable, John, where people are even more optimistic about the Lakers than you are. Joining me, Andy Kamenitsky, Jovan Buha, and Trevor Lane in a little Lakers roundtable that is on the ESPN LA YouTube channel.
2: Is Jovan still predicting the Lakers?

0: Packers are going to win 56 games.
1: Yes, he is.
0: Jeez.
1: Yes,
0: I hope he's right.
1: I want to live in Jovan's world.
0: Me too.
1: You can get that on the ESPN LA YouTube channel or go to Apple or Spotify. So, John, you know Puka Nacua is a huge LeBron James fan.
0: Yes, I did know that.
1: He was asked about LeBron leaving over the weekend. Here's what he said.
2: I think so, 100%. I do have a Luka Doncic jersey, so I'm here. Sadly, I'm definitely not flying out to Philly to make any of those games, but I did see him out in New York, and I told him that. I mean, I know we got a lot of tight ends, and we're running 13 personnel, so if he ever wants to hang up the jersey, we got some cleats for it, for sure.
1: There you go. LeBron and 13 personnel would make a lot of sense, although we are already loaded with five tight ends. Yeah, he's a LeBron fan. But he's still a Lakers fan. He's still got his Luka jersey.
0: Yeah, well, I hope your guys are right. Your roundtable guys are right. Because I've got the Lakers at about 46 wins. I think there's going to be a little drop-off when you lose LeBron, Rui, Ayton, Kennard, Smart. I just don't know how you don't take at least a small step back. But maybe I'm wrong. Maybe these young guys are going to light the world on fire and go Jovan.
1: Yeah, go Jovan.
0: 56 wins would be awesome.
1: By the way, Jovan's got 56. Trevor Lane from Lakers Nation has 54. Even Andy's got 50.
0: And that's where you are, right?
1: That's where 15? I am. I have adjusted to 50 after talking to those guys.
0: Okay, good.
1: They are very, very optimistic.
0: I hope you guys are right.
1: All right, more Fast Track coming up next. 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
3: All right, vroom vroom, man.
4: So there's a movie coming out this weekend called One Night Only. It stars Callum Turner, who's married to Dua Lipa, was in that movie Eternity that came out last year, and Monica Barbaro, who was in Top Gun Maverick. She's like the brunette girl in Top Gun Maverick. She was also Joan Baez in the
3: Complete Unknown,
4: the doc about
3: Bob Dylan.
4: Anyway, the plot of this movie is as such, and it's marketed as a rom-com.
3: Okay.
4: And I'm not saying anything's not in a trailer.
3: Okay.
4: But it's the one night a year the government has instituted that every, like, 4 or 5 years ago, that there's only one night a year where single people can legally have sex. Hmm. And so the movie takes place on the one night that you can legally have sex in this government world.
3: Okay.
4: And it's marketed as rom-com, meet cute, these two crazy kids getting together.
5: So Callum Turner and Monica Barbaro are the two?
4: Yes.
5: Okay.
4: My question to you is, how is this not a dystopian erotic thriller? You're telling me the government says I can only have sex one night a year? That should be like Hunger Games, dystopian. Like, what are we doing here?
3: Yeah, that should
4: here?
3: Be like Handmaid Tale and all
4: yeah,
3: and all
4: so
3: that
4: why
3: stuff.
4: Is this
3: yeah.
4: marketed as a rom-com? And will you watch it? Or will you be interested to watch it?
5: Well, Emily, not surprisingly.
3: Is she hot?
5: I will be because I like Monica Barbaro. And the whole concept of one night only, Chris Morales and I will be there. But I have no idea if this movie's any good. I've heard nothing about it. I've seen no reviews. And unlike Mason, I tend to check reviews before I check out
3: yep.
5: movies. So as of now, based on what you've told me about it, I'm in. Mace, how about you?
3: You know, I have to go see Spider-Man this weekend. I didn't see Spider-Man, so I'm probably not going to see this one.
4: There are more than one day in the weekend, Mason. You can see more than one movie in a week.
5: By the way, you guys were doing the answer to this. I was thinking about this.
3: Yeah.
5: Between Spider-Man and
3: The Odyssey.
5: That had to be one of the biggest weekends ever.
3: Yeah,
5: right?
3: The Odyssey is holding up really well. John, box office is up 10% over last year and has virtually recovered to pre-pandemic levels.
5: Great for
4: which is
5: them.
4: Great.
3: Which is great
4: yeah.
3: news, yeah.
4: But I would say, you know, take me to jail.
3: There you go.
4: In the one night only universe.
3: Callum Turner, maybe the favorite to play James Bond now?
4: No. I don't think anybody knows who's playing
5: James Bond. I think they want a no-name. I think that's what they're looking for.
4: There has been 18 billion people that have been connected to the James Bond thing, and so I don't think they're any close at all to making a decision.
3: Which is so weird, because what are they waiting for? Amazon bought James Bond. You would think they'd be trying to crank out a movie.
4: I think they're deciding whether or not they want to do a series or a movie, which is terrible.
3: Oh, a series would be awful.
4: Yes.
3: That is a bastardization.
4: But could you survive in the one night only universe?
3: One night only?
4: Person?
3: No. No, I could not.
4: Would
3: I can't
4: you get
3: imagine.
4: Married to somebody in order?
3: To have sex?
5: I have to understand yeah. more about the premise.
3: In other words, so you can only have sex once a year. Could you survive in that world? I could not survive in that
5: could
3: world.
5: Could you, Emily, according to this rule, can you have sex more than once a year if you're married?
4: Yes, apparently that is if you're married. So would you get married
3: to
4: somebody?
3: I'd always be married. I would be married all the time.
5: Yeah,
3: non-stop.
4: Would you get divorced
3: marriage.
4: And then get married to somebody else?
5: And you
4: again?
5: Said Callum Turner is married to Dua Lipa?
4: Yes, in real life.
5: I'll take that gig.
4: Yeah.
3: Yeah.
4: Oh, you'll get married to Dua Lipa? Okay,
3: there you go.
5: I think Dua Lipa right now is the current it girl, meaning
3: she's
5: that girls want to be friends with her and guys want to date her.
4: She has a wonderful book club, honestly. She has really good taste in
3: really?
4: Books.
3: Really?
4: So that's what I'm interested in.
3: Are you reading
4: her
3: along
4: brain.
3: With her? Are you reading along with her?
4: I've already read a lot of the books that she's suggesting, but she has good taste.
3: I'm going back right now, just totally random. Going back and reading my 5 favorite books, rereading them.
5: What are you reading now?
3: I'm reading The Alchemist right now.
5: Okay.
3: Then I'm going to read Art of Racing in the Rain, Old Man in the Sea, Catcher in the Rye, and To Kill a Mockingbird.

0: Wow.
1: Those are the five. I'm going to read all five of those. I'm in the middle of Alchemist right now.
2: Which is interesting because a lot of those books are books that are given to high school students, not in like for like English, to teach them how to, you know, read these great literary works of American authors, things like that. It's interesting because usually those books are the ones that kids hate the most.
1: Oh, yeah.
2: But they shouldn't because those are great books.
1: Yeah, they're quite. And by the way, you know what they all have in common? They're all kind of short.
2: Yes.
1: I love a short book.
2: I love a big chunky boy.
1: Yeah. I am with books the way, John, you are with movies. If I see a lot of pages, I'm like, I'm out. And you read that.
0: Like, I won't go to the Odyssey because it's too long. I'll just wait for it to come out on TV.
1: And you read that HBO book, which was like 1,600 pages.
0: Yeah, I'm reading a pretty long one right now. I'm reading the Maggie Haberman book.
1: Oh, yeah, I know that one.
0: Change.
1: Yeah.
0: That's long.
1: Yeah.
0: I may never get through it.
1: I'm out for long books. Hey, football season back. ESPN LA and Wabba Grill have got your chance to win. 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An L.A. original. B.C., what do you got?
3: Fast track.
4: All right, well, speaking of the Odyssey, this one might be a little relevant.
1: Okay.
4: So the Cleveland WNBA expansion team announced their new name for their 2028 season today, and they're going to be called the Cleveland Sirens. And this is
1: a direct reference, draws
4: inspiration from the Greek mythology creatures. But my question here is this a little recency bias of the name? You know, the Odyssey is the hit movie right now, and they go with a name like that. But in 2 years is when the team's actually going to be, you know, taking the court.
1: Well, it is a 3,000-year-old poem.
4: Right. But, I mean, so you're a fan of the name just in general?
0: I don't hate
1: Sirens, it. Sirens, I think, is actually kind of cool. I mean,
0: it's kind of a double entendre that, you know, you've heard a group of attractive women referred to as sirens.
1: Yep.
0: And now that's the name of a WNBA team. It makes sense
1: to
0: me.
1: Yeah, I think so, too. And, like, you could have one of those rotating, like a police car light for a siren. I think that would work, too.
2: Yeah, there goes the Cleveland Sirens.
1: Sirens, exactly. I like it. I think it's good. I'm looking at their logo, too. I think it's a cool-looking logo. And, yes, the Sirens, we won't. But they're in the Odyssey.
2: You can spoil the Odyssey, Mason.
1: Can I?
2: Yes, you can spoil the Odyssey.
4: You just said it's a 3,000-year-old poem.
1: It is the Sirens.
2: And then people have had like 3 weeks to watch.
1: Yeah, the Sirens never make a full appearance.
2: No, they're there. You see them on the
1: you
2: rocks.
1: You see them far away, but mostly it's just Matt Damon going.
2: But they're still topless. You still get to see that.
1: Yeah, that's true. All right, John, the Angels made all kinds of moves yesterday. Did you see that? They spun off all kinds of players.
0: Not only did I see it, but I have an opinion on it that is going to surprise you.
1: Okay.
0: Do you want me to give it to you now or hold it?
1: Why don't you hold it? And we'll do that's an excellent tease, John. We will do that. Coming up next, Mason and Ireland, 710 ESPN.
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5: Simmer down. Just simmer down.
6: Turn the temperature down a little.
5: Did everybody's mom say simmer down?
7: I will say that would never work on me. It's to tell me to chill out.
5: Oh, just simmer down, man.
4: Mason in Ireland on 710. Back to the guys. To myself.
7: What a wonderful world. It's Louis Armstrong's birthday today.
6: Oh, wow.
7: And this was my parents' first dance.
6: Oh, that's nice. No kidding.
7: Yeah. I think it's a nice first dance.
6: Yeah. You know, I like, not to take anything away from Louis Armstrong, but I like when mixes this song with, he mixes What a Wonderful World and Somewhere Over the Rainbow. Did you ever hear that?
8: No.
6: You've never heard that?
8: No.
6: Where it's, oh, I think
8: it's a mashup.
6: It's a mashup of Over the Rainbow and this song.
8: And who does it?
6: A guy named Iz. He's a Hawaiian guy.
8: Okay, I'll check it out.
6: Yeah, yeah, I think they're digging it up right now. In the meantime, you had a take on the Angels and what they did yesterday.
8: I do. What the Angels did yesterday, they should have done 5 years ago. I know a lot of Angel fans are bummed out that Joe Adell has been shipped off. Zach Neto stayed.
6: Yeah, Zach Neto stayed.
8: Which was weird, but they traded a bunch of other guys. And it's John, how do you pronounce the guy from St. Louis that's running him now?
6: John Mozeliak. By the way, and that's a guess. Mozeliak, not sure.
8: Mozeliak is doing something that, for whatever reason, the Angels always refuse to do. They just hung on to the losers on their roster, and they have lost for, I think it's 12 years in a row now, 12 consecutive losing seasons. They had a very good day. They traded all their good players to restock their farm system, and hopefully this will break them out of that spell. I know a lot of Angel fans are disappointed that Joe Adell got traded and that some of these other dudes got traded. Jose Soriano got traded, right?
6: Right.
8: But I think the Angels needed to do it. What do you think?
6: So I think they absolutely did. I think maybe finally there's somebody that Artie Moreno will listen to, because John Mozeliak's got a very strong track record. He was with St. Louis for years. I think they acquired two starters. Ultimately starters. The shortstop is only 19. His name is Nimala. And the other guy is Moises Ballesteros, who is a catcher with the Cubs. He's only 22 years old, spent time with the Cubs this year. I think they're doing exactly the right thing. Clear the decks, bring in the young guys, try to build something.
8: I would have traded Trout and Neto too. Trout has a no trade, and I've been told by a couple of people there he just doesn't want to be traded. So that may have been a non-starter, but I would have traded Neto too.
6: Yeah, I would have too. But I think the Trout thing is interesting because I don't even know if they went to him and said, "Do you want to be traded?"
8: Apparently they have, and he said no.
6: Is that true?
8: I don't have it cold, but I've been told by two people I trust that that's what happened.
7: Okay. Is one of them the Ping?
8: No. Ping says it did. You know, Ping, now that he's nailed Scooble, Ping is he's a prognosticator Ping.
6: Yes, he is. We're going to get the Ping on, right?
7: Sure.
6: Let him celebrate.
8: Yeah, here, and I'll send you his number
7: okay. Right
8: now. You can track him down.
7: I made the case yesterday, though, that it's in the Angels' best interest. If you're not competing for anything, it's just let this great player finish off his career with you. Like, it's better for Angels fans to have Mike Trout on their team, to have somebody to come up and show up for that Mike Trout is a great player who could spend his entire career with you guys than to get prospects they probably wouldn't even hit on.
6: Well, you just don't know if they're going to hit on.
7: Sure, we don't know, but what you do know if you keep Mike Trout is that a Hall of Famer spent his entire career with you.
6: I agree. I agree. Now, I'll say this.
8: He's played in three playoff games, Em, and lost all three.
7: I'm not saying that Mike Trout shouldn't ask to be traded. I think he should ask to be traded, and if he does ask, that they should trade him. But if you're the Angels and you're, you know, again, you might not get a lot back from him right now. I know he has an all-star season, but he's also old. He is very expensive.
6: Yep.
7: All that stuff. I think if you're the Angels, it is in your best interest to keep him because of giving that to your fans, letting him see this. If Mike Trout went out, he would have been gone by
6: sure.
7: now. And two, then yes, they should trade him, but he hasn't asked.
6: And by the way, and the one team that you think he would approve a trade to, the Phillies, that's a spot where he would have contributed immediately. They need an outfielder there, and that's a pretty good team.
7: And a team that is going to make the playoffs, could go far in the playoffs for all we know. But that's not Mike Trout's MO. So if you're the Angels, there's no use of trading him because it's going to serve your fans to keep him and have him spend his entire career with
6: them. Put him on every billboard, great seats, great prices, and move along.
8: Yeah. Hey, let me ask you guys, what's your prediction for what Tarik Skubal's going to do tonight? 5 o'clock, first start as a Dodger.
7: Oh, by the way, did you see that picture I sent you guys?
6: Oh, yeah, the picture of Wrigleyville.
8: Well, yeah, that's interesting. Explain that, Em.
7: All right, so I saw this being posted around. It was I saw it, though, on John Boy. And it's a bar in Chicago, and like the marquee outside the bar says this: "Cubbies ruin Skubal's overpaid debut at 7:05." So they're putting it out there. They're calling their shots that they're gonna, you know, bomb Tarik Skubal. Well, I hope that he just has a no hitter. He's gonna have a no hitter tonight. That's my prediction.
6: That's your prediction: a no hitter.
8: Well, the Dodgers have played terrible lately. They've lost 4 games in a row. They keep doing stupid stuff. Hopefully, they won't do it tonight.
6: Yeah, I mean, if you look at it,
8: I don't know who's playing catcher tonight.
6: He's given
8: Will they throw Rortvedt in there right away like that?
7: Rortvedt is going to be the catcher. I saw the lineup, and Rortvedt is catching, and Ohtani is the DH position.
6: By the way, in his last 24 innings, Skubal has given up 4 runs. So he's been
8: Excited to watch him.
6: I am, too. I am really excited. God, how much fun is the postseason going to be this year? Man, oh, man. And you got the Dodgers. You got the Rams are rolling. You got the Lakers coming in with a whole new group. I think this is a golden time. I was thinking about it yesterday when we were with Sean McVay, who for me is the best coach in the NFL. What a golden era this is, from Dave Roberts to, honestly, J.J. Redick, I think, is a tremendous coach. Sean, obviously, a championship coach. Every star comes to L.A. It really is an amazing time to be a Los Angeles sports fan.
8: It is, but like I told you before, it's weird to me that we have now set up the Dodgers and the Rams as win it or the season's a failure. I hope fans enjoy the ride.
6: But is that not every fan? You say that's different from every fan base. I mean, don't you think the Lakers have that attitude every year, championship or bust? Anything short of a championship is unacceptable?
8: If the Lakers won a championship this year, I think the city would go bananas.
6: Sure.
8: I don't think anyone expects it. Do you?
6: But if they don't win the championship, is the season a success?
8: Depends. Do they win 56 games, like Jovan said? Do they make it to the
6: Western Conference Finals?
8: Which would mean they would knock off either the Spurs or the Thunder? Yeah, I would say that's a success. You wouldn't?
6: I personally would, because I think the Lakers are in a building period, and I don't think they've got all the pieces
7: but
6: that they need.
7: But that's different from you, John, because I feel like ever since I've lived here past 5 years, it's always I've been told that for Lakers, anything less than a championship is a failure. Because
8: when Kobe was here, he was the one leading that. I think now that LeBron has left, if the Lakers were to make it to the conference finals and knock off either San Antonio or Oklahoma City on the way, but then they lose, and I would write that off as a gigantic success. Gigantic, not even small, like gigantic. Because then I would pick them to win it the next year.
6: Well, let's get real. The odds are against the Dodgers, and the odds are against the Rams.
8: And way against the Lakers.
6: So you do have to mentally view this kind of grading on the curve. Like,
8: right.
6: If the Rams get all the way to the NFC Championship game this year.
8: Failure. They're an overwhelming favorite to win the Super
6: everything,
8: Bowl. Get there. Same thing with the Dodgers. If the Dodgers even make it to the World Series and lose, they're going to consider a lost season, that they fit. They're all about trying to win three in a row. All their eggs are in that basket. Same with the Rams. The Rams now, if they get Aaron Donald back and they went out and got Myles Garrett and you have Matthew Stafford coming off an MVP season, if they were to make it to the Super Bowl and lose, you'd be devastated.
6: I would be devastated. I was at a Super Bowl in Atlanta. I would argue that that's the 2018 Super Bowl was terrible.
8: I would argue that that's a successful season, but I would be shouted down by Rams fans.
7: Are the only two options success or failure? Can it not be somewhere in between?
8: Well, I'm saying for the Lakers, it is somewhere in between.
7: Because
8: this year.
7: I think for the Rams, if they make it to the NFC Championship game and lose again like last year, I don't consider that a failure, but I wouldn't say it's an overwhelming success. You're at the same point as you were last year. I don't think it's a failure.
8: Well, how about if instead of using the word failure, I say it's a massive disappointment?
6: Well, that I think is absolutely true. It would be disappointing for sure.
8: But if the Lakers made it, if the Lakers made it to the conference finals, it would be a tremendous success.
6: Because it's an expectations game.
8: Exactly.
6: Though nobody expects the Lakers to be great.
8: 100%. Right, and that's why I hope Dodger fans and Ram fans enjoy the right. Mace, you're going to get 18 great games or 17
6: yeah.
8: great games.
6: No, I mean, I'm really, really excited about it. By the way, if you want to know, the Rams are on the betting markets, have a 16% chance of winning the Super Bowl. Buffalo is second. Seattle is third.
8: So wait, think about that for a second. That means there's an 84% chance they don't win it.
6: Feels about right. Feels about right. Betting odds, Dodgers heavy favorites, 39.3%, which is about where we're thinking.
8: Which means 61% chance they don't win.
6: Yeah. I mean, we got to brace ourselves for that. But the word disappointment is completely – I will be very disappointed, obviously, if the Dodgers lose or if the Rams lose before winning championship.
8: Here's another example. If UCLA, if the Chez catches lightning in a bottle and UCLA finishes top three in the Big Ten, as a UCLA fan, I will be elated. They're picked to finish 12th.
6: Expectations.
8: Right.
7: Yeah, like UVA last year, they lost in the ACC Championship game. Sure, was I disappointed in that game that they lost to Duke? Sure. But that season was an overwhelming success. They got to the ACC Championship game, and they had a great season. And I was disappointed in the final result of that game. But I wasn't saying it was a failure of a season.
6: Right. I think the level of disappointment is correlated by the expectations you have for the team.
8: Right. And what kind of woke me up a little bit is when we had Stan Kasten on the show.
6: Yeah.
8: And I said, Stan, what's your confidence level that you win three World Series in a row? And he said, my confidence is not high at all. He goes, it's incredibly hard to do. Some other team's probably going to win it. But he said, we're going to exhaust every attempt to try and do it. We're not running from it. We're going to try and do it.
6: To that point, I heard Buster Olney today talking about the Dodgers and the ruining baseball thing and all that stuff. And he basically is saying what we're saying.
0: Generally speaking, in this era, there's so many teams that are just focused on efficiency, right? They've got their models. They don't like to deviate from them. And the Dodgers are willing to pay more than other teams, in part because they have more resources than other teams, but also they've done a phenomenal job, as just talked about early in the hour, of developing players in their market. And let's be real about this, too. They want to win more than other teams. I was talking with an executive yesterday. He said, look, in this era, you don't hear a lot of teams talk about winning. They talk about collecting prospects. And the Dodgers, every year, they focus on winning.
6: Focus on winning, but...
0: I had conversations with players at the All-Star game asking them, you know, what's going to take to beat the Dodgers? And to a man, they talked about, yes, they're absolutely a great team, but they all cited the World Series last year. Toronto Blue Jays came within one run, came within two outs of beating the Dodgers in the World Series. And look, they have a phenomenal rotation, but there are questions about their catching, about Mookie Betts, about Kyle Tucker. And Greeny, it's baseball. Anything can happen. You can bet the Cubs, Brewers, Red Sox, Yankees would like to take their puncher's chance.
6: Yeah, baseball is really the ultimate anything can happen sport.
8: Right. But, I mean, you could say it about any sport.
6: Well, I would argue that in the NBA, generally speaking, the best team does win 4 of 7.
8: Yeah, but Mace, find me one person anywhere in the world that picked the Knicks to win the title last year.
6: I had them going to the finals, but I did not have them winning.
8: Not even Ben had them winning.
6: No, Ben, not Ben. Yeah, I know. Surprising stuff happens.
8: So it can happen.
6: Yeah, absolutely.
8: Weird stuff is out there.
6: I see the great Jacob Imrani in the next room. We're going to do a little game.
8: Jacob won
6: here.
8: Last week.
6: Yes, he did.
8: And he's got a shot again today. It's my game. He's got a shot.
6: Excellent. We will do some game of games coming up next for you. Mason and Ireland, 710 ESPN.
8: Hey, Mace.
6: Yeah.
8: Earlier I mentioned that Tom Gibson and Blue Ice signed up with us through the at least through the Super Bowl,
6: yes.
8: Hopefully longer, but at least through the Super Bowl. And when I mentioned that earlier, I got a one-line text from Tom Gibson. He wrote, "Of course I signed up through the Super Bowl. I want to be there when the Rams run the table."
6: Let's go, Tom!
8: So Blue Ice Vodka is the largest American potato vodka, and it's rated double gold. 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
9: I'm an athlete, and I would get out there, and I would be, believe me when I tell you this right now, you wouldn't even know that I hadn't played. Like, I mean, I just would have fit right in. Now, maybe I never touched the ball. But, I mean, I would have just fit right in. 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
10: And you know what? 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
9: You don't think so?
11: 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My name is Chris Morales. 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
21: Hi, this is Jacob Emrati.
19: Game of Games made possible by the law offices of Jacob Emrati. Let's do it. Game of Games time on Mason in Ireland. Take it away, Mace.
6: All right, here we go. It is Game of Games time. Jacob and I have a full insider conversation about the Rams and the Lakers and all that stuff. We'll do that on the air coming up. In the meantime, John Ireland's game today. Jono, what do you got?
8: All right, so as we all know, the Major League Baseball trade deadline was this week. It ended yesterday, and it got me to thinking, which players have played for the most teams in their careers? Mm. So this is a game about players who have been traded, signed, released, you name it. All right. Four players: Brian Cohen, Emily Hebel, Steve Mason, and Jacob Imrani.
9: Hi, John.
8: Here it is. Hello.
6: Oh,
8: Jacob.
6: By the way,
8: go ahead, Mace.
6: Jacob's here. Your game.
8: Okay. Former Dodgers pitcher Rich Hill played for how many different major league teams? A, 10, B, 12, C, 14. Brian, 10, 12, or 14?
22: 14.
8: Emily.
7: 14.
8: Mace.
6: I'm going to go 14 as well.
8: Jacob.
9: I'm going to go with 12.
8: You should have gone with the crowd, Jacob. 14 was the answer.
9: That's unbelievable.
8: But Jacob is now the only one available for Lucky Loser.
9: That's it. Let's do it.
8: Emily. Former Laker and current Clippers broadcaster Jim Jackson played for how many different NBA teams? A, 10, B, 12, C, 14. 10, 12, or 14 for Jim Jackson, M?
7: 10.
8: Mace?
22: 10.
8: Jacob?
9: 14.
8: Brian?
22: 12.
8: 12 is the correct answer, and Brian, on the day before his honeymoon, is up with 2 points. All right, Mace, this one to you.
6: Okay.
8: Hall of Famer Gaylord Perry played for 9 different teams in his career and was famous for throwing a spitball.
9: Yep.
8: He even wrote a book about it. What was that book called? A, Spitballer. B, Holy Spit. C, Me and the Spitter. Spitballer, Holy Spit, or Me and the Spitter? Mace.
6: I will go with Me and the Spitter.
8: Jacob.
9: Holy Spit.
8: Brian.
22: Holy Spit.
8: Emily.
7: Spitballer.
8: Mace got it, and I have a feeling, Mace, you
6: knew. I did
8: know
6: it, yeah.
8: Did you read it?
6: I did not read the book, but I do remember when it came out, yeah.
8: Okay. Brian, 2. Mace, 2. Emily, 1. And Jacob, still alive,
6: Jacob.
8: Poor lucky loser.
9: Let's
8: and Jacob,
9: it.
8: You start.
9: All right.
8: Hall of Fame hockey star Jaromir Jagr is 4th all-time in goals scored in league history behind Alex Ovechkin, Wayne Gretzky, and Gordie Howe. But Jagr played for several different teams. How many teams did Jaromir Jagr play for? A, 5, B, 7, or C, 9? Jacob, 5, 7, or 9?
9: 9.
8: Brian?
22: 7.
8: Emily?
7: 5.
8: Mace?
6: 5.
8: The answer is 9, and Jacob Imrani is on the board. But no, Jacob, you're only one
6: you're
8: off
6: only
8: the
6: one
8: lead.
6: Back. I know, but I was trying. Trying for lucky loser. It's
8: Brian,
6: hard.
8: 2. Mace, 2. Emily, 1. Jacob, 1. BC, back to you. One NFL player played for a record 14 different NFL teams, including regular season, practice squad, and off-season rosters. He's the only one ever to play for 14. Who is that player? A, Josh Johnson, B, Josh McCown, or C, Case Keenum? Johnson, McCown, or Keenum? Brian.
22: Josh McCown.
8: Emily.
7: Josh Johnson.
8: Mace.
6: Josh Johnson.
8: Jacob.
9: Josh Johnson.
8: Jack Johnson is the correct answer. Man, that guy's weird. So now Mace has 3, and everyone else has 2. All right, Emily, this one to you. Former NFL quarterback and current Amazon host Ryan Fitzpatrick played for how many teams in his NFL career? A, 7, B, 9, or C11? M, 7, 9, or 11?
7: 9.
8: Mace.
6: I'm on 9 also.
8: Jacob.
1: I'm going to go with 7.
8: Brian.
22: Also 7.
8: The answer is 9, and Mace has a substantial lead.
1: Yes.
8: Mason 4, Emily 3, Brian 2, Jacob 2. I'll start making Mace go first.
6: All right.
8: See how many are left.
6: Bring
8: One,
6: it on.
8: 2, 3, and a tiebreaker left, Mace.
1: Ooh. Okay.
8: All right, here we go. True or false? Even though he played the first 10 years of his career in Minnesota, Adrian Peterson bounced around after that and ended up playing for 5 total NFL teams. Mace, true or false, did Adrian Peterson play for 5 total NFL teams?
6: I will say true.
8: All right, Emily.
7: False.
8: Brian.
22: False.
8: Jacob.
1: False.
8: The correct answer is false. He played for 7 different teams.
6: Whoa.
1: Wow.
8: Minnesota, wow. New Orleans, Washington, Arizona, Detroit, Tennessee, and Seattle.
6: Damn.
8: And that has tightened up this game considerably.
1: The end of these careers.
6: Yeah.
1: Man, they just keep
8: Emily
1: bouncing.
8: 4. Mace 4.
6: Oh.
8: Jacob 3. Brian 3. All right, Jacob and Brian, you don't have to go opposite yet, but there's only 2 questions left. Emily, former Laker and current Cavs guard Dennis Schroeder has played for how many teams in his career? A7, B9, C11. 7, 9, or 11, Emily?
7: 7.
8: Mace.
6: I know he did not sign one big contract that he had an opportunity to sign. I
8: Correct.
6: Will say 9.
8: Okay, Jacob.
1: I will go with...
8: 7, 9, or 11?
1: I will go with 7.
8: Brian?
22: 9.
8: Oh, Jacob and Brian, it was right there for you. The answer is 11. Oh, nobody got it.
6: Nobody got it.
8: Which means Emily and Mace are tied.
6: Yep.
8: This is the last one.
6: Okay.
8: So, Brian and Jacob, you have to go opposite of Emily and Mace. Here we go. I mentioned earlier that Rich Hill played for 14... different Major League Baseball teams. That is tied for the most ever with one other player. Who is that player? Mace, this is going to you.
6: Okay.
8: A, Edwin Jackson. B, Octavio Dotel. C, Ricky Henderson. Jackson, Dotel, or Henderson, Mace?
6: I will go Henderson.
8: Okay. Emily.
7: I'm going to follow him, Henderson.
8: Okay. Brian and Jacob, you have to go opposite, and I will tell you that they have both missed.
1: Yeah, I know. No, I'm
8: so it's either Emily and Brian, or I'm sorry, Jacob and Brian, Edwin Jackson or Octavio Dotel. Jacob, which one you want to go with?
1: Octavio Dotel.
8: Brian?
22: Edwin Jackson.
8: Edwin Jackson is the correct answer. Jacob, you had it.
1: 50%, and I missed it.
8: Yeah, right. So it's a 3-way tie between Brian, Emily,
6: boy.
8: And Mace,
6: here
8: and here comes the tiebreaker.
6: All right.
8: If you combine the number of NFL teams with the number of Major League Baseball teams that Deion Sanders played for in his career, so add up all his NFL teams with all of his MLB teams, what total number do you get? So Deion played in the NFL, and he played in Major League Baseball. How many total teams did Deion play for professionally? Don't tell me, Brian, but do you have a number?
22: Yes.
8: Emily, do you have a number?
7: Yes.
8: Mace, do you have a number?
6: Yes.
8: M, what'd you write down?
7: 9.
8: Mace, what'd you write down?
6: 9.
8: Brian, what'd you write down?
22: 6.
8: Okay. The answer is 9, but I came prepared. I have a second tiebreaker.
1: Oh, wow.
8: All right, so Brian is out. Emily and Mace hit it on the number. By the way, it was Atlanta, San Francisco, Dallas, Washington, and Baltimore in the NFL. So Falcons, Niners, Cowboys, back then the Redskins and the Ravens.
6: Right.
8: And in Major League Baseball, Braves, Yankees, Reds, Giants for a total of 9. All right,
6: Double tiebreaker.
8: Emily and Mace, the double tiebreaker. I mentioned Deion played for five different NFL teams. How many career interceptions did Deion Sanders have? For those five teams, Falcons, Niners, Cowboys, Redskins, Ravens, how many total career interceptions did Deion have? M, do you have a number?
7: Yes.
8: Mace, do you have a number?
6: Yes.
8: Mace, what'd you write down?
6: 41.
8: M, what'd you write down?
7: I wrote down 40.
8: Okay, oh, we have a winner.
2: Oh, wow.
8: And that winner is Steve Mason.
7: Yeah,
8: the answer is 53.
6: Wow, we were so honored. We're like,
7: you won by Price is Right rules.
8: Nonetheless. Emily, if you would have guessed 42, you would have won.
7: I know. I'm upset about it.
2: Yeah, she's bitter.
6: Nice. Right.
2: I'm excited about that.
8: So, by the way, Jacob, before we let you go, I was saying earlier that I think in the case, you're a fan of all three of these teams, so I think in the case of the Dodgers and the Rams, anything short of a championship this season because of their rosters would be a massive disappointment. But the Lakers, because they're going through a rebuild and LeBron left, I think if the Lakers made it to the conference finals, which would mean they either beat OKC or San Antonio, but then came up short, but they made it to the conference finals, that would be a massive success. Do you agree or disagree with that statement?
2: No, I agree right on. I mean, I think right now for the Dodgers and the Rams, anything less than a ring is not only a disappointment, a major disappointment.
8: Right.
2: I think in terms of the Lakers, we're all just very curious to see where all these statistics from the new people, you know, that are making decisions right now as part of the management mm-hmm. team that brought these players together, what that's going to result in. So we're all very curious. But when it comes down to the Dodgers and the Rams, I mean, that is a proven group that's there. We got to win it all.
6: Ireland, you know what Jacob did earlier today?
8: What's that?
6: He was involved in a shopping spree for kids
8: for school.
6: Describe exactly what, because it was with the Rams, right?
2: Correct. So it was basically the Call Jacob Back to School event. We held an event at the Walmart, and this was in, obviously, with the amazing Rams. And what we did is we brought 61 kids from the LAUSD, and they came with their parents, and
8: wow,
2: each of them.
8: What a great idea.
2: Yeah, each of them got, you know, $200 in order to go through a
8: shopping
2: spree.
8: Oh, my gosh, Jacob, you're like Shaquille O'Neal. This is what Shaq used to do.
2: You know, I tell you, it's just amazing. We usually do this during Christmas, and we know how that makes people happy. But, you know, I have kids. My kids are still going to school. I know my wife goes to start buying stuff, you know, for the kids getting ready for school.
8: Yeah,
2: it
8: this
2: is
8: about
2: expensive.
8: That time, yeah.
2: Yeah, and these families were there, and these people were just so happy. The kids were happy. You know, a lot of them don't have, you know, any means in order to buy even
8: right.
2: the bare necessities.
8: Boy,
2: but
8: that's
2: here,
8: a perfect store too, Jacob, because you literally could get everything you need there. There is a there's a Walmart superstore here in Idaho where I am, and they have everything from groceries to clothes to, you know, you can buy a jet ski in that place.
2: And this was the amazing thing, John, about this that I was telling Mace right before we got on is that what amazed me is that these kids are there being given this amount of money to go out there and buy stuff. And you would think they're going to go crazy getting stuff for themselves. But at least three different kids that I walked around with to do shopping each said, I need to buy something for my brother and my sister as well. And it's just incredible having kids that are that young thinking about their siblings and not being selfish. I mean, that makes me feel good about what we got coming, you know, coming up in this
6: world. You know, when we talk about you, Jacob, I always like to say when we're doing a read for you, we always say you're part of the community. This is like a really good example of that. You're at the games, you're helping kids. I mean, honestly, I don't know why would you not call Jacob when you need him? Why, this is just a really good guy, a friend of ours. Why would you not call him?
2: Appreciate that.
6: The number is easy, 800-345-6789. If you need Jacob, he's the guy.
8: Mace, I know we're up against it, but I don't want to end the show without wishing Brian Cohen a very happy honeymoon.
6: Happy honeymoon.
8: BC leaves us tomorrow morning. What time are you on the road tomorrow?
20: Flight's at 9:30.
6: All right.
8: So have a great trip. When will we hear from you again? When are you back in the chair?
2: Next
20: Monday the 17th.
9: Okay.
8: All right, man. Have a great trip.
9: Yeah, have fun, man.
8: Yeah, appreciate send us some pictures, man. Can't wait to hear about it.
9: Really cool. All right, Jacob, great seeing you.
2: Thank you.
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9: I'll tell you what, I cannot wait for this. Travis Rogers is going to be on the TV, John.
6: Yes,
9: he is a television star. 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
6: Yes,
8: beautiful.
6: Yes.
9: And Travis, what do you talk about?
6: Tarek Skubal.
9: Good subject.
6: Yes,
9: huh?
6: Yes. They reached out, and they came in, and we shot a little segment.
9: Oh, they came in?
6: They came in.
9: Who was the reporter? Was it Rob Fukuzaki?
6: It was not Rob. It was a young
8: lady.
6: Probably
8: a PA.
6: No, it was. So, honestly, it's literally her first day on the job
9: is
6: here in
9: really?
6: L.A.
9: Is it really?
8: And she's a reporter?
6: She's a reporter. She's a sports reporter. She just got here from Boston. If I stop thinking about it, her name will pop into my head. But
9: right.
6: This is literally her first day on the air on Channel 7.
9: Oh, that's
8: so
9: very
8: she's
9: cool.
8: Working with the great Kurt Sandoval.
6: Yes, indeed. Yes.
8: Okay.
9: And it's her first day, and she's working with the great Travis Rogers.
6: Yeah, well, you know,
9: just
6: like
9: that.
6: Ease it in.
9: Just
6: ease
9: like
6: it in.
9: That.
8: So, Trav, what are your expectations for tonight at 5 o'clock when Tarek Skubal takes the ball as a Dodger for the first time?
6: I think he's going to be great. He's great almost every time he takes the ball, so I don't think this should be any different. I'm sure there's probably a little bit of nerves, but in the best possible way. I heard Oral talking about this, and I completely agree with this, that I think the best part about him, other than the fact that he's just a great pitcher, is that he's incredibly competitive, and he has not been cowed by a big moment in his entire career. Like, he steps up, he delivers in the biggest moments in the playoffs. We've seen him the last season. He pitched opening day at Dodger Stadium, and when the Dodgers were defending their first title.
9: That's right.
6: And he was fantastic. So I expect him to be fantastic, John. I expect, as long as he's healthy and the ball comes out of his hand and looks the way that it's supposed to look, I think he's going to fit right in. I think there's going to be very little adjustment period.
9: So, you know, one of the questions that's bouncing around today is, well, two things. One, why did they trade him so early, a couple of days before the trade deadline, instead of taking it right to the brink? And did they get enough? They say yes. They say, this is Scott Harris, president of baseball operations
6: for the Tigers. We came into this very well prepared. We came into this with a firm idea of the type of deal we wanted. We had a deep understanding of what every organization had to offer. We laid down all the offers in front of us, and we chose one. I'm very confident that we absolutely maximized the return we could get for Tarek Skubal. Do you believe this was the very best offer he could have gotten?
0: I was telling DeMarco this when we were getting ready to do the show. If you have to defend the trade you made for a week after you made it, you made a bad trade.
6: Although, can you trade Tarek Skubal without being put in a defensive position?
0: Probably not. But I think that even when it was immediately done and everybody saw what the Dodgers gave up, it was a, wait, that's it? And

0: we've been throwing around for the last hour or so, and Mason and I tackled it, and we just threw it at Jacob. So now I'm going to throw it at you. I think, personally, that if the Dodgers or the Rams don't both win titles this year, it'll be a massive disappointment. But if the Lakers make it to the Western Conference Finals, which means they beat either San Antonio or Oklahoma City, but then they lose, they don't make it to the finals this year, I think that's a massive success. Do you agree or disagree?
1: Oh, yeah, you have to, because where's the expectation for the Lakers right now?
0: We don't know.
2: Yeah, we it's, you know, some
1: pretty
2: people
1: low.
2: Say 47 wins, some people go as high as 56 wins,
1: yeah.
2: But we have no idea. We haven't seen it on the floor. We don't know these guys.
1: I think
2: well.
1: In L.A. right now, the Dodgers have the most expectation in L.A.
0: More than the Rams.
1: Followed closely by the Rams.
2: Yeah.
1: Yeah. I'm with you. If the Rams don't win at all this year, then it would be a big fat disappointment. Dodgers, I guess that would be a big shock, especially after Skubal.
2: Although, you know, the odds are against both of them winning.
1: Of course they
2: are.
1: The
2: odds are, you know, if the Rams, I think somebody said they've got a 13% chance
1: sure.
2: to win it all. The Dodgers have about a 30% chance mm-hmm. to
3: which
2: win it all.
3: Which in baseball is ridiculous.
1: Yeah, yeah.
2: That means 70% against. That
1: yeah.
2: means 87% against the Rams
1: right.
2: winning. It's really, really difficult. But, I think the Aaron Donald piece of it, and, you know, I came away from camp yesterday thinking that he's absolutely coming back.
1: You think so?
2: Oh, he's absolutely
1: because of McVay?
2: Back. Yeah.
1: Yeah.
2: Yeah. I feel
3: because of everybody.
1: McVay
2: yeah.
1: is trying to will him back out there.
2: He is.
1: Yeah, he really is. He's
2: yeah.
1: Because usually he'd shut that down by now.
2: Yeah, but if you think
3: not
2: about
3: only is he not shut it down, he's entertained it.
1: He's
3: like he's encouraging
1: it.
0: Right.
1: Yeah,
0: he's
1: yeah.
0: done nothing
1: back.
0: To dispel it
1: yeah.
0: at all.
1: Yeah.
2: Yeah. He talked about tentative timelines, stuff like that yesterday. Won't be till they get out of this camp.
1: Was it you guys or was it with us when he was talking about he just wants, he's getting his legs in shape. Like being able
2: you.
1: To take on double teams
2: yeah,
1: and all that,
2: that
1: sort
2: you.
1: Of stuff. So
2: yeah.
1: that's like the last hurdle.
2: Yeah.
1: Yeah. I mean,
3: does he do that in the gym? You do that at practice?
1: You need people for that.
3: Yeah.
1: You need people to hit you and drive you backwards. You can't get it from a sled. You need humans. So he's getting close.
2: So, Trav, question for you. You, hosted the Southern California, the Orange County Sports Awards. And again, the reviews were spectacular.
3: So
2: for
3: I heard.
2: really, really amazing stuff. I am, I'm hosting and emceeing an event tonight.
3: Yes.
2: For the retirement of the great Javier Cano, who has been running the Ritz and the JW for years here. Big wheel at Marriott, all that stuff. Any advice? Do you have a joke? Can I do a joke? Do you have any ideas?
3: I don't have an idea for a joke off the top of my head, but as my good...
2: Because you're such a funny guy.
3: Yeah, well, thank you. I appreciate
2: yeah.
3: that. As my good friend John Ireland likes to say, keep it moving.
2: That's what I'm going to do.
0: Amen.
2: I am
3: keep
2: gonna,
3: it moving.
2: Keep the trains on time
3: yes.
2: is what I'm going to do.
3: Yes.
2: Exactly.
3: No one ever said, I wish that guy would have talked longer.
2: Introduce that guy. Show a video. Thanks very
1: go.
2: Much, everybody.
1: Next.
2: Yeah. But it's a nice night for
3: yeah.
2: him, and he
3: That's
2: really
3: great.
2: Is a huge part of the success. Down here at LA Live. What do you guys got cooking today?
3: A lot of, well, Scoobal's going to come on.
2: Oh, that's right.
3: Yeah, about 2 hours into our show, so we'll get to talk about that.
2: Are you going to
1: yeah.
2: simulcast?
3: I mean,
2: bring it up live when you
3: oh,
2: see it.
3: Oh, yeah,
2: yeah,
3: great.
2: Bring it up live.
3: See, producer over here.
2: Yeah, there you go.
3: Producer
2: that,
3: over here.
2: That is
3: yeah.
2: a great, great bit.
3: We got that. We're going to simulcast Channel 7 at some point
2: nice.
3: During the 4
2: I
3: o'clock hour.
2: Excellent.
1: Big mug.
3: Yeah.
2: Excellent.
1: And we'll try to get through lit.
3: Oh, that's right.
2: You know, we had 1 hour with him, never saw him again.
1: Really?
2: Ireland chased him off.
3: How did you do that?
0: Well, maybe,
3: John,
1: what did you do?
3: How did you do that?
0: He said he was going to lunch with Sam Pines at 1 o'clock and he thought he might get fired.
2: He
0: maybe
2: hasn't
0: he
2: come
0: did.
2: Back.
0: Maybe he did. Maybe Sam gave
1: wow.
0: him the axe.
3: I have
2: wow.
3: seen him, so I don't
1: okay.
3: know if that happened.
1: He's ready.
3: But
2: yeah.
3: Yeah.
0: Yeah. I told him there's no way Sam would fire him because then there would be no more Morales Morning Show.
2: Yeah, you can't fire the Morales Morning Show.
0: I mean, he is the morning show
3: he
0: now.
3: He's on it a lot.
2: All right, coming up next for you is DeMarco and Travis. 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
9: 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The DeMarco and Travis Afternoon Show, the No Stress Sports Talk Express. Baby. Travis's favorite day of the week is here, sucker. And it feels good, Jack.
10: I'm in a good mood today.
9: Are
10: good.
9: You?
10: Yeah. Should be.
11: I am.
9: Well, you know, we texted late last night about my walking.
10: We did. I was impressed.
9: Hey.
10: You're getting the work in. You're getting the sweat on.
9: Oh, yeah.
10: This is good.
9: I like the sweat at DeMarco.
10: Yeah.
12: You better. You should. I actually talked to some of those construction guys on Fig. You know what they're doing out there?
9: Construction?
10: Right out
12: yeah,
10: here?
12: Yeah, the Fig is tough to get down for me when I get up to 110.
10: I don't know what they're doing. I come in from the other side.
12: Cable for electricity going to the convention center.
10: Oh,
12: yeah.
10: Oh, okay.
12: Yeah,
10: I'm sure
12: that
10: sounds dangerous.
12: That's what they're doing. Right, but
9: are you kidding me?
12: That actually makes sense.
9: They've been doing that for like years there.
12: I'll go through frustration for that. That's a big deal.
9: By the way, Michael Funches, Funchileva, is on the board on the ones and twos for DeAndre today. And Funchy is somehow going to run the board while being in the YouTube chat, which I love.
12: I can multitask.
9: It should be exciting, fun, and festive.
11: Don't mess with me in the YouTube chat.
9: No, exactly right. Producer Laura's here. Who do we have back there? We got Jonathan and whoever. Mm-hmm. Who else?
11: Chloe.
9: Yeah. Chloe Osmer, one of our interns. The internship week is ending this week, I think. Maybe it's
12: is
9: next
12: it really?
9: Week.
12: Oh,
13: okay. Oh, no.
10: That goes fast.
9: Well, for Funchy, being an intern has never ended. He parlayed that into 30 years.
10: I was going to say, he's been around as long as anybody.
12: That sounds like a movie.
9: Blowing all those dice.
12: Wow.
10: Oh, wait. Hey, guys.
12: What?
10: Let's
12: is that
10: see.
12: You?
10: Wait.
12: TV?
10: Wait. It might be coming up right now.
12: Let me see.
10: They told me 4 o'clock, so they'd be jumping the gun a little bit right here
12: this
10: if they do
12: tease.
10: It. But
13: it's
10: we'll
13: a little
10: see.
13: Tease.
14: So Travis is going to be on ABC 7. What was

0: the young lady's name?
1: I can't remember.
0: Jericho.
1: Yes. I don't know.
0: Let me check my phone.
1: Tran. Jericho Tran.
0: Yeah. So this morning, she DM'd a bunch of us. And I read the DM on the air, which was, hi, this is so-and-so from ABC7. We're looking for your comments on the Tarek Skubal thing. And I was like, yeah, I'm not your guy for that.
1: probably not.
0: You probably need to talk to Travis Rogers. But if you want to talk Summer Ishvans and Bits, I'm here for you.
2: Oh, my God.
0: And well, Sula and us at Wild Fork, but you're not really.
1: Look, we've
3: you
1: all got our lanes.
3: That,
1: you've
3: you?
1: Got
2: yeah,
1: the Ishvans lane.
0: But that's
1: I've
0: what I said
1: the
0: on the air. What my reply to her was, I'm not really the guy for that.
1: Yeah.
0: Our Dodgers expert is Travis Rogers.
1: Well, I appreciate
0: Reach
1: that.
0: Out to him.
3: Oh, you didn't say it, Greg?
0: No, on this one, I put it Travis's way. I thought I would do a solid for the afternoon show and for Travis.
1: I appreciate that.
0: You know,
1: I appreciate
0: even though
1: that.
0: Your behavior on wit is sometimes not, you know, my favorite thing.
1: Yeah?
0: Towards me. But I think it's part of the shtick.
1: Oh.
3: Well, you drop a lot of things on him.
0: I do.
1: Yeah.
0: And anytime you want me to drop more, let me know.
1: No,
3: whoa.
1: Thank you.
2: Oh, my God.
3: Mm.
0: So it says in our rundown, show open, there's a few things I want to hit on here.
1: Okay.
0: By the way, we are getting ready for Skubal to make his debut tonight against the Chicago Cubs at Wrigley.
2: Wait.
0: Will the Dodgers win a game or will they continue the losing streak?
2: Oh, win a
1: I
2: game.
1: Do think they will win another
2: they'll
1: game.
2: Win a game.
1: Yes, I think
0: no, I meant tonight.
1: Yeah, they'll win tonight.
2: They'll win.
1: Yeah. I didn't think they'd lose four in a row at any point during the season, but they're pitching their best guy or their second best guy.
2: I can't
1: be
2: wait
1: fine.
2: To see this guy go.
1: Me too.
2: I really cannot.
1: I'm
2: glad
1: looking forward
2: it's
1: to
2: on
1: it
2: the
1: much.
2: Road. I am.
1: Yeah, that's what you said. How
2: yeah,
1: come?
2: Because he gets to be the enemy. He gets to be booed on the way in. Nothing gets you more fired up or locked in than pitching on the road. You know, versus coming here where you're getting a standing O before you've thrown pitch one.
1: Yeah.
2: And it only gets quieter if you start getting hit.
1: Yeah. That noise going the wrong way at home is bad.
2: Right.
1: The noise going the wrong way on the road means you're doing a good job.
2: Exactly. Yeah. I would love to see him shut up Chicago.
1: He's going to be terrific.
2: I hope so.
1: Yeah.
2: Yeah. And he already fits. You know, when
1: he's got the right attitude.
2: Is that what it is?
1: Yeah.
2: The aura when you see him hanging around other Dodgers, it looks like he's been here. The whole time?
1: There's no sense of I don't belong. There's no sense of imposter syndrome. There's nothing other than I'm the two-time defending Cy Young Award winner. Get the out of my way.
2: He's got stones.
1: And I'm going to go and mess up these guys on the other side.
2: Completely opposite of Kyle Tucker.
1: Yeah. Tucker has imposter syndrome.
2: Looks like he doesn't want to be here.
1: He doesn't want to be there. He feels, you know, he's probably picking up his check every 2 weeks with a gun and a ski mask. Like it's just the whole thing feels bad and off and wrong. And Skubal's just like, dude, I got this.
2: Yeah.
1: It's going to be true.
0: So, Marco, have you ever worn a ski mask?
2: Yeah, why?
0: I'm just asking.
2: Your reason why, like, going skiing, yeah.
0: I'm just asking.
2: Yeah.
0: So it says here on the...
2: Have you ever been skiing before? Are you a ski guy?
1: I'm not. My wife and my kids love to ski, so I've gone on ski trips, but I've only skied twice. I'm terrible at it.
2: Me too. Yeah. I like the lodge. I like hanging out by the fire and watching
1: I like
2: people.
1: The lodge.
2: Yeah.
1: I like the bar. I like reading by the fire. I like all of that kind of stuff, but I'm at the risk of being slightly immodest, I'm a pretty good athlete, okay?
2: Yeah.
1: But I'm terrible at things where the platform moves.
2: You told me that. Skateboard,
1: I can't surf, ski, skateboard, any of that stuff. I'm terrible at it,
2: I don't ski mask. Have you worn a diaper before? Probably.
0: Like as a child or as an adult?
2: As an adult.
0: Well, I had an anal catheter.
2: Assuming that you've grown up.
0: When I was in the hospital, I had an anal catheter the second week.
2: Why did I ask that?
0: Well, I think you know that story.
2: I've never heard that part
1: over there. Far,
2: I'm sorry.
0: Listen, if you start. I mean, listen, if you want me.
2: ABS.
0: I'll wear a diaper next Tuesday for you if you want me
2: to. You know what? Can you please? That'd be awesome.
0: Like you want to be able to see it?
2: I want to see a diaper. I would love to see you in a diaper since you offered.
3: What? No.
2: I would.
0: I'll get a diaper.
2: Offered, I would love to see you in
3: Travis,
2: a diaper.
3: Get us
0: do they have Husky-sized diapers?
1: I believe they do.
2: I think they do. Some stores in L.A.
3: Yeah, I'm sure
2: somebody.
1: Look, you can just go down the aisle at Albertsons or Vaughn's or wherever
3: depends.
1: It is you do your shopping. Yeah, they have Depends
2: for
1: adults.
2: Oh, no, I don't want Depends. I want like a legit diaper.
1: They're all the same thing.
0: With like the thing?
2: With the thing.
0: Yeah,
2: with, like
1: the
2: bobby
1: pin.
2: Yeah.
0: That's
1: like Baby Huey?
2: Yeah, like he has
0: that's a lot of work. You made this a more difficult bit.
2: Come on.
1: I don't know if they do cloth diapers in
0: after
1: adult sizes.
2: Somewhere
0: ask
2: you can
0: Epic the wrestler if I can borrow his loincloth.
2: He talks about you all the time.
1: How does that make you feel?
0: I love Epic the wrestler.
2: Yeah, okay.
0: By the way, once we got at it, and we not it, but once we got deeper with him, and I could see the demon in his eyes, meaning when we talked about sobriety and stuff, I love Epic.
2: Like, good dude. He's made a switch.
0: I guarantee you I could...
2: Yeah.
0: Well, what kind of switch?
2: No, he's gone heel in the wrestling business. So he's got like a lot of dark stuff promo.

0: toes and whatnot.
1: Listen, here's the thing in life. If you get the tat on your face before the bit, like if somebody's paying me, hey, Chris, you're going to now be a WWE wrestler. Part of your multi-million dollar bid is we're going to tattoo your face. Okay, I get it. Like, it's making me money.
2: Wait.
1: If I decide to do the tattoo before I get the millions of dollars, then there's something going on.
2: No. You do a fake face tattoo.
1: Yeah, but Epic, that wasn't a fake.
3: No, that was a real thing.
2: But I ain't tattooing my face. I don't care how many millions you give me.
3: You can get it taken off.
0: You can. It hurts.
2: I heard it hurts more.
3: Okay, but pain is temporary.
0: It is.
3: Money lasts a long time.
0: Ethan Westbrook, he had one. Rams defensive end, he had a tat on his face.
3: Yeah.
0: Like he's football or die. That's
3: it
0: the way
3: wouldn't
0: he goes.
3: Be my first choice, but there's a price to tattoo my face.
0: Yadier Molina had a tattoo on his neck.
3: Neck tat in a weird way is almost more aggressive than a face tat.
0: Right.
3: Yeah. And the higher on your neck, the more I'm worried about what you're up to.
0: There you go.
4: What if you're bald head and have a tattoo on the back of your head?
2: No.
0: Yeah, I saw one today.
4: Oh, I got a friend that has that.
3: Yeah. Yeah, that's an aggressive choice.
0: That's the statement. What do we call Brian?
1: Which Brian?
0: Brian that does our remotes. What's his?
3: Ben.
0: Ben, excuse me. What do we call Ben?
1: He's an engineer. We're already off to a rough start of the bit.
0: You know Ben the engineer. Great guy.
1: I was going to get to that after the second one.
0: Oh, really? Well, he thought.
1: I know. Okay. Can we get to that in a moment? It says, Chris, ask Trav what he needed for today's show.
3: I need to see myself on TV.
1: Oh.
3: Yeah. And we've got it set squared
2: you
3: away.
2: You guys jumped the gun on that one.
3: ABC7 is right there.
1: Well, you had it at the top. What do you want me to say?
2: No, but they talked about it in crosstalk.
3: Mace had a good idea.
1: You know Mace was burned alive that you did it and he didn't.
3: No, we got to, when it comes on, we need to simulcast it.
1: Okay.
3: Yeah.
1: Well, pull, tell
3: Funch.
2: Funch,
1: you're big in the chat right now, but you got to have ABC7.
4: Oh, yeah, I got it up right now.
3: Okay, great. On
4: direct to you, yes.
3: I dropped some pearls to Marco.
0: Did you? I can't wait. I want to see
3: you've heard it all already.
0: No, I want to see you on TV. I want to see how you handled it.
1: All right, so Ben, the engineer, who comes out, Ben Conroy, who used to be one of our teammates.
0: Oh, we can talk about it now?
1: Well, there wasn't as much meat on the bone as I thought, though. I thought there was going to be like a different hook.
0: No. I feel bad for Stu. Stu's my dude.
1: So Stu Jackson thought Ben, the engineer, was me. So is he a fan of the show?
0: Yeah, he knows. He comes over. He talks. He knows everything. We always talk about, you know, Ram stuff, show stuff. We share notes. So he's having a full-on conversation with you. Except it's Ben.
1: So Ben, did he ask Ben about the Summer of Schwanz?
0: I don't know what he was asking about or something, but Ben is looking at me like, does he think I'm Chris?
3: Well, okay, here's the most important. Was Ben feeling like that's a nice compliment, or was Ben like, dude, I'm not Chris Morales? Like, how did he interpret the confusion?
1: By the way, just as a side note, Ben and I often text each other country songs.
0: Really?
3: Yo, Ben's a big music guy.
0: Yeah, he's a drummer.
1: Yeah.
0: Yeah.
3: So how did Ben take it? Was Ben offended or was Ben complimented?
1: You know, Ben could also make you a great cutting board. He has a side business.
3: A woodworker?
1: He makes amazing cutting boards. If you told him, I want a cutting board for when I make tri-tip,
3: I'm literally going to text him
1: so
3: right
1: the, like,
3: now.
1: The little funnel goes this way.
4: He can put a silhouette of your face on there.
1: Yeah, he can do anything.
0: He can put a silhouette of your face on there? Oh,
4: I've
0: he's multi-talented.
4: Yeah.
3: I'm texting him right now. I want
1: so
3: a cutting board.
1: Similar to how your guy... King
2: Greg
1: of the Hill.
2: Wants one too.
3: Hank Hill?
1: No. What's your guy who makes the boards?
3: Oh, G-Fish. Greg Fisher.
1: Yeah. How G-Fish makes those?
3: Ben King of the Hill.
1: I don't know. Ben Conroy. I'm in a King of the Hill mood because the new season came out on Hulu.
3: Okay.
1: Ben Conroy does that with just straight wood.
3: I'm all over it. I'm literally texting him right now.
1: So his guy G-Fish, he makes great charcuterie type boards.
0: Charcuterie.
2: Ooh,
0: I love the cutting board that I bought from G-Fish.
3: Yeah, I know.
0: Loved it.
1: Oh, G-Fish made a cutting board, too?
0: Yeah.
3: G-Fish does cutting boards. He does a whole bunch of stuff. RDF Design on Instagram.
0: My sister-in-law loves it.
3: Yeah?
0: Still use it, yeah.
3: I know where to find him. Yeah. He'll make you more.
0: Cutting boards slash assault weapon.
1: Yeah, I have a couple that he's made. But his are more charcuterie boards.
3: They got the handle and all that kind of stuff.
0: What is charcuterie? What the hell?
1: It's basically Italian deli meats on a board.
2: With cheese, dried fruits,
3: and... We put some cornichons on there. Maybe we put
1: cornichons. I do like cornichons.
3: Maybe we cover them with a little rosemary. We can do a little mustard and honey and all sorts of things.
1: So if you're in Travis's neighborhood, you'll put more exotic things like a jam on there for some reason.
2: Hey, those are good.
3: By the way, fig jam is a great way to go on there.
1: So for me, I just want cheese, meats, cornichons I do like. And our old friend Scott McCarthy taught me about this. The smokehouse brand, the Smokehouse Blend almonds.
3: Oh, those are great.
1: Those are amazing.
3: Those are great.
1: Especially back in the drinking
3: days.
1: We're
3: going to have a little couple of slices of bread or crackers, too, right?
1: Oh, well, yeah. But right. I like a water cracker.
3: Oh, those are good.
1: A water cracker.
3: You know why a water cracker's good? A, crisp, and B, doesn't impart a ton of flavor.
1: But guess
3: so you
1: what?
3: Really get to taste all the meat and the cheese.
1: 10 years ago, water crackers were like $2 a box. Now, they're $10 a box.
3: Because everybody's making charcuterie boards every weekend.
0: So if I just get the cheese, the meat, and everything else,
1: you have
0: am
1: an Italian
0: charcuterie, or do I have to put it all together first?
1: Well, you got to make it a pretty board. That's where
0: then
1: charcuterie.
2: Okay.
0: Yeah. Okay,
2: I might do one for this show because I actually did one for Sedano once, and he was very impressed. So
1: do that.
2: I might get one.
1: Yeah, okay. Do that. You should do that.
0: Well, I mean, I just
1: maybe
0: go
1: next...
0: in the fridge and grab everything I need and put
1: Listen,
0: it on.
1: Listen, you tell me when.
0: Charcuterie in, yeah, my mouth.
3: You're putting the board right on your tongue.
0: There you go, yeah.
1: You tell me when, Laura, I'll wear a diaper for the charcuterie day.
2: Oh, maybe I won't do it.
0: We should get it monogrammed.
1: By the way, also, cornichons, which are just those
3: little pickles.
1: They're also $10 a jar.
3: But they're so good, Chris.
1: They are, but still.
3: They're so good.
2: Everything
3: Find
2: went up.
3: Find a better way to spend $10 than on a jar of little pickles. I dare you.
0: Real quick,
1: by the way, Funches, likes Funches is a little pickle guy.
3: Oh, yeah.
0: Oh, jeez.
2: God.
0: Perkins.
3: Yeah.
0: Yeah.
4: I like little things.
1: Did you watch In Living Color?
0: Of course.
1: So do you remember the skit? They might have only did it a couple times when there was the diner, and it was like a soul food diner, and it was... Not Jamie Foxx. Who was the other character?
3: Tommy Davidson,
1: the short order cook.
0: In
1: the that's Funches.
0: That's Funches. Yes, you're right. Yeah.
1: It's amazing.
0: Pick up.
1: And it would be random things. You pick up. That's
0: pick
1: Funches.
0: Up. That's it. Wow.
3: That's terrific. I
0: okay,
3: like that.
0: Real quick. Sorry. I'm looking at.
1: Oh, well, you didn't pay it off. So it was Ben Conroy. Why, by the way, why did Sue Jackson think that Ben Conroy was me?
0: He saw beard hat.
3: Big
0: glasses.
3: Guy with a beard. I can see it.
0: And you were standing, he
3: I
0: was standing around us, so he assumed that was
1: so
0: you.
1: So you're saying Stu Jackson?
0: Stu, my guy. Yeah.
1: We're talking about the Rams, former Rams.
0: The beat writer for the Rams.
2: Senior
0: so
2: writer, yeah.
0: To answer your question, Travis, like how
1: So he's
0: did
1: a
0: ben
1: fan of the show.
0: It? I don't know. I was worried about Stu because once I said Stu, that's not Chris, like Stu turned whiter than he already is. Like, like he was so like, I'm so sorry. I thought you were Chris. It's like no big deal.
3: Hold
0: they kind of look alike.
3: I've got Ben on the line right now. I'm asking him if he's offended or not.
0: Okay,
3: by the way,
0: good.
3: His cutting boards are beautiful.
0: Yeah,
3: beautiful. He just sent me a link.
0: But face wise, Ben and Chris kind of favor, right?
3: Yeah, they're big guys with beards.
0: Yeah, like in a lineup. Or
3: Ben's a little taller
1: than me. A lot taller.
0: Right, but
3: Ben's a big dude.
4: From like 100 yards, they look the same.
0: Correct. You know, if you're doing like the police sketch,
4: like a whole
0: you might get
4: field.
0: Pulled
4: yeah,
0: in.
4: They look
0: if you're
4: same.
0: Looking for Ben, you may pull Chris in there, or vice versa.
3: No, it's not a huge miss.
0: Right. That's what I said. I thought it was funny though. I don't know how Ben took it. I'm curious as to know what he said.
3: I get in the three dots.
0: Okay.
2: Wow, he doesn't know how to answer.
3: This bums me out. He says, not at all.
0: Not at all.
3: Boo.
0: Okay. Being
2: ben,
0: a nice guy.
2: You did not understand
0: Being a
2: the
0: nice
2: assignment.
0: Guy. Yeah, man. Wow.
3: Yeah, what are you going to do?
0: No,
3: what are you gonna
0: that's
3: do?
0: Fun. Yeah.
3: I'm excited for Lit today. I really am.
1: Are you?
3: I'm really leaning into it.
1: I'm in the YouTube chat now, too.
3: Yeah.
0: You're on
1: it's
0: TV.
1: Amazing. You know what's amazing about our YouTube chat? And I love everybody that participates and engages. Just the people, and I now that I'm spending all day in it, the same people that are in there in the morning... It's just like if you hate everything we do all day long, but yet you're here.
3: That means they don't hate it.
1: It's just, it's amazing to me. Like, I couldn't imagine back in the day when I was just a fan of Jim and you, I couldn't imagine sitting in I had a job. I couldn't imagine sitting in a YouTube chat.
3: Had stuff to do.
0: I had a job.
1: Complaining about every little bit.
2: I'm with
3: so
2: you.
3: So Jim always had a great bit about that. It's like, you know, I hated your show on Monday when you said this, and then on Tuesday you turned around and you said this, and then on Wednesday in the third hour you said this, and then on Thursday I listened to the whole show and you said three stupid things, and then on Friday you said five stupid things in three. I was like, yeah, you just listened to 15 hours
0: of
3: the show.
0: Exactly. Right. Yeah. It really shows.
1: Tune in tomorrow from 3 to 6 p.m. for DeMarco and Travis, the afternoon show live from Rams training camp at LMU. Training camp coverage on ESPN LA, powered by Wabba Grill. Wabba Grill, it's for you. Love some Wabba Grill, man. So you excited about camp tomorrow?
0: I am.
1: You're in your glory at camp.
0: It's football. It's fun. I mean, you know, it's football stuff. Emily asked me about a receiver from Miami, and I told her a receiver is one position I have not covered for this football team because you probably ain't making it from spot five
3: got.
0: Or six. Right. You're loaded at
3: CJ
0: the top.
3: CJ Daniels will make it.
0: I think so.
3: Yeah.
0: He's got one problem, though, Travis.
3: No
0: he
3: teams.
0: Doesn't play special teams.
3: You think that could be the difference in making the team or not?
0: He's a specialist, man.
3: Yeah.
0: I mean, you have to consider if you're Les Snead, Sean McVay, everybody. Okay, so I want him up on game day. Okay, how many snaps is he going to play? About 18.
3: not
0: wait
3: lot.
0: A minute. And he doesn't play teams.
3: Yeah.
0: Right. I got to go short some other plays for 18 snaps. That's a big deal. So, yeah, that and D-line I'm watching for Myles Garrett. Really enjoying the hell out of watching Matthew Stafford sling the football.
3: Yeah.
0: That's why I was talking. That dude could actually go back-to-back MVPs.
3: That'd be nice.
0: And it still might not make a dent in the city, which is crazy.
1: Oh, no, I think back-to-back MVPs and a Super Bowl win will make a dent.
0: Bro,
1: by the way,
0: not even sure.
1: So last week, when did Cappy and you do Chalk Talk Tuesday, right?
0: Yes. Was it Tuesday?
1: The amount of traffic told me, okay, something's a little different. It's a Tuesday. People are waiting to get in for 12 p.m. training camp. We got off the freeway and pulled into LMU at 10:58. We weren't out of the car and parked until 11:32. That tells me I don't remember it ever like that at Irvine.
3: There is no doubt about it that the impact that the Rams have in Los Angeles is dramatically different. Never mind when we had camp at UCI 10 or 11 years ago when it was more of a curiosity. Like you're just going out there like, oh, they're back.
0: Is that
3: okay.
0: Scrimmaging with Dallas, the big fight,
3: yeah,
0: all those?
3: Yeah. There are Rams fans all over the place. They're really good. They're loaded with star players. They have a state-of-the-art facility. Everybody that is a Rams fan know that the owner, that the COO, that the general manager, that the coach, that the players right on down the line are all first rate, that everybody wants to win, that everybody's invested in. They've done everything you could possibly do, and it's working. It just needs to work more, longer.
0: Kevin Demoff, right before he came on with us, I said, where this team is and what you guys are doing was supposed to be impossible here. And here we are.
3: Yeah.
0: Another thing I forgot to bring up. Do you know he's actually on the short list to become next commissioner?
3: Demoff?
0: Kevin Demoff. Yeah. When Goodell steps down, if he steps down, there's a short list of people and he's on it.
3: That's interesting.
0: Like right now, Kevin Demoff, I think, has the biggest sports desk in sports.
3: Well, he's got the Nuggets. He's got the Rams. He's got the Avs. He's got the Arsenal. Do they own an F1 team? No.
0: Not yet.
3: Yeah.
0: That's
3: Mark Walter that owns the F1
0: team. The other guy is Kevin Warren, who was our player programs guy when we won the Super Bowl.
3: He was the commissioner of the Big Ten for a while,
0: correct.
3: Right?
0: Now, they've been grooming him for years.
3: Yeah.
0: Yeah. We'll see if that happens. Yeah. I'm excited. When does Scooble pitch? What time?
1: Tonight.
3: Hour and 25 minutes from now.
0: Okay. Are you not nervous at all? Excited?
3: I'm excited. Nervous, no.
0: Okay.
3: No.
1: By the way, Scott Kaplan checking in on he's on vacation. He began a vacation today. And he is texting about how the segment is going. Because, you know, he loves Lit.
3: Yeah.
1: And he loves the fun and frivolity we have on this, specifically the afternoon portion of
3: what's
1: Lit.
3: What's his take?
1: Oh, he thinks it's a great segment. The anal catheter, the fact that I said I'm going to give you more, whatever I said. It's amazing how much Cappy listens to live. Funchy, I seen it. What a great segment. You will drop more on Travis. Ha, ha, ha. I mean, the fact that Cappy's spending his vacation listening to ESPN, we love it.
3: Where'd he go?
1: Nowhere. So here's what happened.
0: Good for him.
1: And Laura knows this back when we were doing the afternoon show. Cappy will put in, he doesn't understand how to manage a calendar.
3: I've heard that.
1: So he'll like put in for vacation time, and then we'll get fill-ins all set, and they'll be like, actually, I don't need it because I actually screwed up. I need this. And we're like, no. So we forced him to take the week because we already had all of it set up, but he's got nothing to do.
2: He hasn't learned in
3: so he's just
2: 5 years.
3: Chilling at his house?
1: Again, it's a pretty nice house.
3: No, I'm not saying it's not.
1: I mean, he's right there in
3: PB?
1: No.
3: Del Mar?
1: No. Well, he's right there. I mean, he is the mayor of Del Mar, but what's the city with an S? Why can't
2: Solana?
1: I think of it?
2: Solana
3: Beach.
1: Yeah. And then the other one too, where Rachel lives.
3: With an S
1: Cardiff
3: also?
1: By the sea.
3: Oh yeah, that's nice.
1: Oh yeah.
3: Nice place.
0: Shout out to Cap for what he's done.
1: This is our 27 break. Awesome. Laura's
2: I've
1: yelling
2: been
1: at me.
2: Telling you guys to break.
1: Well, we're having fun and frivolity. We're talking about small pickles.
2: Tell the boss when he tells me.
1: Who?
2: Greg, who's in here?
1: Well, what's his problem? Oh, he just wants us to break because it's his segment coming up.
2: It's not really.
1: His 14th Dodgers segment of the day.
3: It's important. It's Scooble Day.
1: Please. We're going to have plenty of time to talk Scooble.
3: Yeah. You want to talk more corn shots?
1: Yeah, I do. All right, the DeMarco
3: and
1: Travis.
3: How are you on dried apricots?
0: Oh.
1: I don't like anything like that.
3: Why?
1: Because I just want meat, cheese, and some small pickles.
3: Dried apricots.
1: You like a dried apricot?
0: They're not bad.
3: With the brie and a little piece of that salami?
0: Not bad.
3: I mean, just telling you.
0: I just don't call it charcuterie.
1: Why?
0: I don't know.
3: It's what it's called.
0: I mean, if I just get salami, cheese, and some dried apricot, do I have to call it charcuterie?
3: You can call it whatever you'd like, it's called charcuterie.
1: Do you put the dried apricot with the meat?
3: Mm-hmm.
0: Yeah.
3: Gives that
1: on a cracker?
3: Mm-hmm. And you want to get fancy, Chris? Drizzle a little honey on that.
1: See, this is too much.
3: Oh, it's so good. And then you put the cornichon. Just you eat the bite, and then you have a cornichon. It's like a little palate cleanser. It's a wonderful way to eat. It's wonderful. Can't do anything.
1: You know, some people put dark chocolate on the charcuterie board.
3: Oh, I haven't had the pleasure. That sounds good, though.
2: Oh, so good.
3: Yeah.
1: Really?
2: With like, especially if you have like a spicy jam. I've talked about this that I get.
3: There's a little jalapeno jam, too, that sometimes that goes very well with some of that stuff.
2: Whole Foods has some of the best jams.
1: Really?
2: Yeah.
1: I just haven't gone into this part of the charcuterie.
2: Oh, so good.
1: By the way, charcuterie is not a cheap process.
2: Not again. And time-consuming if you do it right.
1: Yes.
3: Do you make the little flowers out of the meats, Laura?
2: Okay, so I hated doing it because I didn't know how to do it correctly, and somebody taught me how to do it with a wine glass.
3: Oh, okay, yeah.
2: And it's so much easier. Yeah. So, yeah, now it's easy.
4: You ever had truffle honey on it?
3: Truffle
4: honey? I don't
3: like
4: truffle.
1: Huh? Now Scott Kaplan is in the YouTube chat.
2: He is in the YouTube chat.
1: This is amazing. All right, we'll take a break. We're 10 minutes behind. Plus, we got to get ready for first pitch with Bergie.
3: You got to get ready for me on TV.
0: I can't
3: forget
0: that.
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1: Like, Punchy, on a live imagery Tuesday, you don't have to play a rejoin. 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
1: 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When I texted you last night that I was blazing walking that mile,
3: yeah,
1: I could feel that heart beating.
3: Your rate, your BPM was in a good range too.
1: Oh yeah,
3: a good fat burning range.
1: Oh, it was beautiful.
3: Yeah,
1: man.
3: You were moving.
1: It's hard
3: Did
1: now.
3: You get
1: with
3: sweaty?
1: The, a little bit. It's hard now with the medication to get it up too high. Like I can get it up to maybe 145, 150 if I'm doing really strenuous cardio, but that's really got to be strenuous. Like most of the time, it's like
3: hills.
1: If I'm on the treadmill at incline 9 with 3 speed. It's in the 130 range.
3: Yeah.
1: Which I wish it would get higher because they want me to get it higher, but it's really hard.
3: Well, yeah. I mean, yes, but if you're trying to like burn calories, you want to be between like 100 and 120.
1: No, that's perfect.
0: Yeah. There you go. Yeah. I got a new training partner, by the way. Big dude named Dabo.
1: What's up with you meeting these
0: big
1: people
0: monster.
1: At the gym?
0: Yeah. Big dude. Doesn't play football either.
3: How old of a guy?
0: I think he's early 30s.
3: Okay.
0: About 6'6".
3: Ooh.
0: Yeah.
3: Damn.
0: 265.
3: Big dude. Strong.
0: Big dude. Yeah. Strong dude. I can ask him to spot me finally.
3: Okay.
1: So what now, do? You just like, hey.
0: Well, if he's close, you know, can you watch me on this set? And he'll watch me on the set. But we actually got on the treadmill together this morning for the first time ever. And we walked just to warm up a little bit for 20 minutes. And at the end of 20 minutes, I was sopping wet.
1: So you do a warm-up 20 minutes. Do you do cardio at the end, too?
0: I have to, man. I'm weird. I got to warm up walking.
3: You got to get lathered up.
0: I do.
3: Yeah.
0: Just to feel good.
3: Yeah.
0: And then I can do all my stuff.
1: There's so many things, and, you know, my algorithm is hijacked on Instagram with so many protein.

0: hiking things and workout things and golf things, but it feels like everybody, some people say, oh, cardio before, cardio after. I remember growing up that it was just like cardio.
1: Stop listening
0: at some
1: to people.
0: Point.
2: If you just do it, it'll right. be yeah. fine. Whether you do it before or after, just do it.
0: Like tonight, I'm going to go to the gym that's on 5th and Broadway, which is it's a part of town at night, but that's okay. But it'll take 2 miles to walk there and then 2 miles back.
1: There you go.
0: So I'll walk before,
1: okay.
0: then I'll do a little lift, and then I'll walk back.
1: I have a thing I call the Travis, so I have to make it under 15 minutes.
2: Yeah.
1: A mile.
2: That's my goal.
1: Yeah. So I
0: under 15?
1: The little dot that goes around.
2: You know what I got today?
1: I assume that's you.
2: You ready?
1: Yeah.
2: You know what I got today? And I did 7.34 miles today.
1: What'd you
2: this
1: do?
2: This morning. I did it in 14:08 on average.
0: Really?
2: Yeah.
1: That's like 4.2 miles an hour.
2: Yeah, I was booking. I was fast.
0: That's really hauling. Impressive.
2: Yeah, I was booking.
1: Dude, really? That's moving.
2: I would look like I jumped in the pool by the time I got home.
1: Do you do the hip swinging when you walk?
2: No, head down so I don't trip on something and go. Oh, by the way.
0: Yeah.
2: An enormous rattlesnake on the trail today, which probably kept me going faster because I kept looking over my shoulder, even though I thought it might be chasing me.
1: Yeah.
2: I mean, this thing was 4.5, 5 feet long and about that fat around. Gross.
3: You didn't run away or anything? What
2: no,
3: happened?
2: Just chilling on the trail.
3: I mean, what
2: rattling.
3: Did you do? Just walk back?
2: I made a big wide around it. Like, I'm not messing with that thing at all.
3: How'd you know it was a rattlesnake? You saw that?
2: You could see it. It was like stretched out over the trail, and you could see it on the end of the. It wasn't coiled up or hissing or rattling or anything. It was just sliding across the trail,
0: oh,
2: but it was
0: God.
2: Gross, man.
0: Mr. Alvizi in the YouTube chat says, you guys think DeMarco wipes the machines down after use?
1: All the time.
0: Or pompously walks away?
1: All the
2: no,
1: time. And I will shame
4: He's
1: you for not doing it.
3: I've seen it. He wipes
1: bothers
3: it down.
1: Me. That really freaking bothers me. When you get up off this machine and it's sweaty and you just leave it there. That's disgusting. That's terrible. I wipe it before and after. Absolutely. Have some gym etiquette. Some people don't know how to go to gyms.
4: No.
1: Seriously. They leave the weights on the bars.
2: I think you
1: they don't wipe the stuff down.
2: The gym. Have some etiquette. Just have it be the way you would like to show up to it.
1: Thank you.
2: When you walk away from it, have it look like the way you would like to show up to it. That's a pretty easy rule.
1: Yeah, that's how me and Epic actually, you know, hooked up. Because we feel the same way. He shames people loudly about leaving weights on the bar or not cleaning up. Like, he'll scream
2: put
1: across,
2: it away.
1: Thank you. It's not that hard. Why would you think I'm the sloppy one?
0: I didn't. This
1: no,
0: was
1: the
0: somebody
1: guy,
0: in the YouTube,
1: I'm
0: Mr. Alvizi, said that.
1: Why would you think I'm the sloppy
0: one? Well,
1: yeah.
0: Maybe he just thinks you're a sloppy kind of guy. You don't wipe it down.
1: Come on, of course I wipe it down. Absolutely.
0: Maybe he doesn't think that you remember to wipe it down.
1: I got one bone to pick. I'm looking at this video of the Bounty Gate when they were beating up Brett Favre. You think this is bad?
0: So my point, I know he came out of nowhere with that.
1: I must recalibrate how I feel about you if you think this is bad.
0: My point, I don't even know how we got there. Let me read this too. Football season is back, and ESPNWA and Wava Grill have your chance to win. Tuned into the DeMarco and Travis Afternoon Show. That's this show. This week for the Wava Grill trivia question of the day, win a $50 Wava Grill gift card and qualify for the VIP Game Day Experience Grand Prize, Wava Grill and LA Original. How was yesterday's trivia question? Was it good?
2: It was good.
1: Yeah, it was good.
2: The guy right out of the gate got it.
0: What was
1: show
0: it?
1: On turf.
0: Oh,
1: yeah.
0: Okay.
1: What was the name of the offense on the 99 Rams?
0: You got to make it a little tougher. Then.
1: Well, you got it right away. Yeah, we got a list of questions. But
2: you got some more today.
1: How did we get on the Brett Favre thing?
0: I don't remember.
4: We don't remember.
0: All I said was, I don't remember, but I just said, everybody talks about Sean Payton and that Saint. The Saints would have never won if it was today's rules because Brett Favre got murdered in the NFC Championship game. And then he's like, pulls up the video. He's like, these are just, you know, I'm never going to take the side of a quarterback. These were normal hits. They might have been normal hits, but if that
1: you
0: was in today's
1: anything.
0: NFL,
1: you buy anything
0: there would have been
1: label.
0: So many roughing the passer flags.
1: Because it says Bounty Gate, they look harder. Normal shots. It's a playoff game.
0: They were not normal
1: the
0: shots compared to today's
1: close,
0: NFL.
1: What I saw was an O-line getting their ass kicked.
0: If Matthew Stafford
1: Brett
0: was in
1: Favre,
0: that 2010, I believe 2010,
1: hit.
0: Right?
1: Yeah.
0: 2010 NFC Championship game.
2: That long ago?
0: He would have been taken out on a stretcher.
2: Jeez.
0: Today's, and I don't mean
1: Chris.
0: That in a knock.
1: Yeah,
0: Stafford what? Just has got
1: it
0: a bad back.
1: It wasn't that bad. It wasn't that, it's not like they brought out the snowplow and hit him. They rattled him.
0: They hit him in the head a few times.
1: No, they didn't.
0: Yes,
1: you
0: they did.
1: You need to go back and watch that. It wasn't as bad as you think.
0: Well, sorry. On my to-do list today was not watching the 2010 NFC Championship game.
2: I can't believe that was 16 years ago.
1: It's got a label, so everybody thinks it's like...
0: It's got a label
1: guts.
0: Because
2: it's,
0: they were paying players to hit other players. Is that not true?
1: Well, what do you think I got paid for?
0: You
1: I got paid to hit other people.
0: But you got a bounty on top of other people's
1: we
0: heads?
1: We never called it bounty. We just called it doing your job.
0: Did you get bonus money?
1: Of course. If I sack quarterbacks and put them out, of course I get a bonus.
2: From who?

0: team, people? Contract. This is your job. You hit people.
1: Oh, it was
0: what
1: in
0: are
1: the
0: you
1: contract.
0: About? Yeah.
1: But he didn't throw around like, hey, 10 grand cash
0: he
1: today.
0: He just stepped into the nightmare. Just the one time you hear something from a locker room, oh, it's a bounty gate. Oh, it's a bounty. Now everything, now every hit is like 10 times worse. It's a normal shot. He's not trying to kill Brett Favre.
1: I mean, if you look at that video, I think they
0: were. Brett Favre's in the 90s. Come on.
1: By the way, I'm not a Brett Favre fan. Personally, I loved that game. Like, when I was watching it as a fan, it wasn't until years later
2: that
1: when we found out.
2: That was the overtime game. We threw a terrible interception in overtime, right? Yeah.
1: And the Saints go to the Super Bowl and they win.
0: Yeah. I told them, did you know Brett Favre was a three-time MVP? Three in a row? People forget that. 96, 97, 98. We forget how good he was at one point. You heard that too?
1: Which part?
0: Laura saying rap.
3: I've been saying rap.
1: Yeah, okay, we'll rap. Well, we're actually having a conversation here. 3:49 on a Live Imaging Tuesday presented by Providence.
2: Chris.
1: Yeah, Bergy in the 55th Dodger segment is next.
0: Oh, yes. By the way, that's why I stopped at that construction site. I wanted to know what was going on, and they do a lot of work in the summer, and there's a lot of kids out. School's about to start, so just in case you're out there and you get into an accident, let me give you a number of a guy that can help you right away. His name is Big Al, Attorney Big Al, and his phone number is really simple to remember. 1-800-HURT-123. 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
1: Marco, you know nothing about the NFL, man.
8: No.
1: You don't know jack about the NFL.
0: Oh, my God.
2: That's very funny.
0: Thank you, right?
1: You know, everybody who complains about you.
0: Do I know what a penalty is?
1: Everybody who complains about you, I defend you. And now.
0: You don't have to.
1: You're trying to give me this crap. These would all be penalties today's day.
0: Oh, my God, you're such a. Oh, I almost called you a bad name.
9: Those are some vicious hits, man.
1: Yeah.
0: They're normal playoff hits. Stop buying stuff because they put labels on it.
1: I'm just going based on how the NFL rules now. If you blow on a quarterback, it's a penalty now.
0: That's not true.
9: Okay. I mean, it's close.
0: That's not.

0: true.
1: You like,
0: can
1: you
0: still
1: wave
0: hit him.
1: Your hand.
0: Wrap,
1: like, oh, whoa, whoa, whoa.
0: You have,
2: wrap up, wrap
0: you
2: up,
0: have a target area, and there you go.
2: Cut him off. I'm done
0: oh,
2: with DeMarco for the day.
0: Oh, my God. Greg's here. Go ahead.
3: Hi, Greg.
1: Hi,
3: what's going on?
1: Hey, what's happening? How are we?
3: I'm great.
1: We're having a great
0: day. What's happening?
3: I am great.
2: Time for, what is this one called?
1: First pitch.
2: Is this one the sponsored one?
1: No.
3: No.
2: This is time for First Pitch by Berge, which we were in such a rush to get to. I'm not mad at Wara. I'm mad at Berge because I know Berge's in there going, hey, we got to get to my segment. I got to go home. I want to get home and watch Scooball.
3: I
2: want to go home and watch Scooball pitch at my house.
3: Well, I understand
1: okay,
3: that.
1: Do you want to do this? I've had multiple conversations with Laura about, hey, sometimes this show specifically goes very, very long.
2: Well, especially on a Tuesday.
1: Especially,
2: go
1: yes. So when you, if you guys are in a conversation.
2: Like about his nonsense and not understanding the NFL.
0: Jeez.
1: That is something that you just let go. But when you just randomly switch to a different subject, that's the time to move on. And I heard her say into your ear, tease that to the next segment. That is the right thing for
2: and
1: Laura
2: I didn't want to do it at that moment.
1: but that was the right thing.
3: The crux of the moment.
0: Right
3: I think that's the crux of the argument.
1: As the producer of the show, she was doing the right thing in that situation.
2: If you weren't in there going, where's my Dodger segment? Laura wouldn't be up my wazoo as much.
1: No, I was not saying a word. I was looking at my phone. She was just doing the things that we have talked about. And as a producer, she's supposed to do.
2: I don't know why you got to come in and hang out in the control room 20 minutes before your Dodger segment.
1: It was 40. I come on at 45.
2: You're in there at 3:20. When's my Dodger segment? Do the messy voice.
1: Dance, monkey, dance.
3: You can't just say do the messy segment, the messy voice. No, I'm not. I will do the messy voice for you at some point.
2: Saturday
3: I should have
2: night,
3: done my hit
2: Saturday
3: on
2: night,
3: Channel 7 in the messy voice.
2: Saturday night, I walked by a Dodgers thing in a few minutes. Saturday night, I walked by a shawarma restaurant, and I sent
3: oh
2: the picture.
3: God.
2: To Sliwa. And
0: happened,
2: then I had
0: brother?
2: To explain
0: oh God,
2: I had to explain
0: one.
2: To Stephanie why the shawarma bit was funny.
3: It was funny.
2: And that Sliwa's mom used to pack him a shawarma lunchbox and he was embarrassed in front of everybody. But Sliwa got mad that we did the bit on the air.
3: And then you turned it into a promo, which I don't think he was mad that you did the bit on the air. Yeah. I think he was mad that you turned it into a promo that ran every 15 minutes.
2: That ran in every Lakers game. He's like, the Lakers are going to think I'm the shawarma guy.
0: Oh, my God.
1: I think that was part of the problem why he's not the Lakers guy anymore.
2: All right, go ahead, Berge.
1: All right, go ahead.
3: Oh, it's back to me again, is it? What are you expecting to see? Scooba night.
1: I'm expecting to see pure Scooba. I think that we're going to see a very high performance from him where he's going to go. I'm going to say somewhere around 6 2/3 innings. He's going to give up 2 runs. He's going to strike out 8.
3: Do you care what the performance is? Do you care the amount of strikeouts, the amount of innings? Are you just looking to see what he looks like far as like fit and aura? Because I think that's the bigger thing
1: is if
3: he goes out there and he has a little bit of a rough outing, it could be he had a bad night. It could be he's a little keyed up for his first appearance as a Dodger, but I'm just looking for like the aura, the vibes, whatever we want to call it, because I think that's to your point. Mm. Like, there's no imposter syndrome with this guy at all. Like, Blake Snell showed up like, I belong here.
1: Yeah.
3: I think he's going to show up in exactly the same way because, you know, again, they're both 2-time Cy Young Award winners. Like, he's just going to show up and be like, get out of my way and let me do my thing in the best possible way.
1: Yeah, and if the wind is blowing out like it was last night, then it doesn't really matter what you're doing. The balls are going to fly.
0: Everything was going.
1: I mean, a lot of that was Wrubleski as well.
3: When you hit the ball in the barrel over and over again, the ball tends to go a pretty long distance.
1: It does fly a little bit easier. Well, you know, somebody didn't actually hit the ball out, even though they got a barrel on it. I don't know if I want to do this, but
0: that's where I thought you were going. Yeah.
3: Kyle Tucker?
1: No, Kyle Tucker and one more. Mookie Betts. Both of them. They both aren't doing it.
3: I'm not ready for this yet. I'm fine with not going to the Mookie one.
1: I'm
3: a Mookie fan, and
1: so am I.
3: I will go down with the ship with Mookie Betts.
1: Yeah.
3: You know what I mean? Like I am
1: three championships.
3: And still a very, very useful player.
1: 100%.
3: But that ball Teo hit nearly landed in Wisconsin.
1: Oh, it was
3: that was a bomb.
1: But there was a lot of bombs last night, but mostly off of Justin Wrubleski.
3: Okay, you want the good news about Wrubleski? He entered the Dodger record book last night.
1: Oh, no.
3: For what? Dodgers been around a long time, right?
0: Yeah.
3: I mean, literally over 100 years the Dodgers have existed.
1: No, it's not going to be good.
0: Yes, okay.
3: Justin Wrubleski became the first pitcher in the history of the Dodgers to ever allow 2 4-home run games in the same season.
2: Dang.
3: Oh, and he did it in

0: back-to-back starts.
1: Well, somebody's got to do it.
2: I mean, it's not as bad as Chan Ho Park's two Grand Slams to the same guy
0: it's
2: in the same inning.
0: Worse. It's arguably
2: the same
0: worse.
2: Guy in the same inning.
0: I'm not saying it's good, Greg. I'm saying that there are
2: two. Like, because you're affecting two games in this one.
0: Yes, exactly right. Yeah. That this is that Chan Ho's outing, as rough as it was one bad outing.
2: Yeah, one bad inning.
0: Justin Robleski in his last two outings.
2: Yeah, not
0: 10.1 innings pitch, 14 hits. 8 of them have left the yard.
2: Yeah.
0: And he's given up 12 earned runs.
2: Yeah.
0: You can't give up 8 home runs in 10 innings. That's a very bad ratio.
1: It's happening at the right time.
0: Yeah, arguably for him.
1: For the Dodgers, too. You've gotten what you needed out of him, now you've got some reinforcements so you don't have to rely on him. Looking up Dodger pitching acquisitions, Fernando Valenzuela came from the Mexican League. Zach Greinke, where'd you get him from?
0: Milwaukee. I forget where he was right before he came here. The Royals. Greinke was on like 6 teams.
2: Yeah.
1: Do you count Yamamoto as an acquisition? I guess you do, right?
0: He was a free agent.
2: You bought him.
1: Tarek Skubal goes right to the top as far as Dodger acquisitions. Pitching, right?
0: I mean, sure. But Max Scherzer was right near the top of the list. Skubal's up there. When they got Yu Darvish, that was a big acquisition.
2: That was a huge acquisition.
0: Yeah, Greinke's on there too, for sure.
1: I guess I'm trying to. There's no pressure on the guy because you're not coming to save the day. They didn't really need you.
0: No, he's not coming to save the day. He's coming to basically
1: pitch.
0: He's the ultimate insurance policy.
1: Yeah, he's just coming to be you, right?
2: He's just a 2-time Cy Young winner that just happens to come over for 3 guys that never see the major leagues.
0: He's the 2-time Cy Young Award winner, and he's probably the 2nd best pitcher on this team. That's how stupid it is.
2: Well, we talked about it yesterday. The best pitcher in the sport is Yoshinobu Yamamoto.
0: I'm not going to argue with you.
2: Yeah. So, what he's doing by coming over here is just fitting in. It's basically what you guys were just talking about with Kyle Tucker. You just come in here, fit in, and just do your job.
0: But he hasn't fit in. Like he's been trying to be doing. I'm one of these guys. No, you're not. Not here, not yet. Not as from what we've seen that he's brought to the Dodgers and him going back at the Cub fans last night after the boom. It's like, what are you doing, dude?
2: That was so annoying. Like, what? That has nothing to do with. I mean, it has to do with you, but that's just leave that one alone. Play off of it and just be like, I understand the way they feel. I'm a Dodger now, and I'm enjoying my time here.
0: Be grateful that Dodger fans aren't booing you.
2: I'm sure there are some Dodger fans.
0: Right? Be grateful that the Dodger fans haven't turned on you because. They're not going to boo a guy when they're 10 games in front of the rest of your division. But if they were in a race, they would be.
2: Man, one more time on the base paths where he makes a stupid error, like running around. Not going to third.
1: His brain is clearly not in it yet. He's still swimming. Like, he looks like he doesn't want to be here. Not just here, like in baseball.
0: Yeah, like he looks lost.
1: A little bit lost. He does. And you can't play your best.
2: But you can't tell with him. Like, he's just, you can't tell what any type of emotion that he is putting out there. You don't know if he's, it's just in a really bad mood, if he's in a great mood.
0: You're right.
2: You can't see through what he's showing you.
0: You're right. It's the exact same flat affect he had in Houston.
2: Yep.
0: It's the exact same flat affect he had in Chicago. So to expect him to come in and be a rah-rah guy or, you know, wears emotions on his sleeve, to be Dalton rushing and breaking bats over his head, he's not going to be – I would rather see that than that, though.
2: You don't need that. I mean, just –
0: No. But I'm not saying you need him to be a wild card, but it's just like he's going to sit there and look like you don't know if he hit a home run or he's like, you have no idea what's going on in that guy's head.
2: It's like he's got dead eyes. You don't know what's happening when you even look at
0: him. He's struggling. He's fighting it.
2: It's struggling too. It's in every single aspect of his game at this point. It's in the outfield. It is at the plate. It's running the bases. He doesn't show speed. There's of the 5 tools, I don't think he's shown one of them.
0: Not this year.
2: Not one. And that's... And now it's even worse than what Michael Conforto did last year. Because it was the price difference.
0: You're not the first person to bring up Conforto when talking about Tucker.
2: Conforto was a guy that it's a one-year, just throw him out there and see what happens.
0: This was a 4-year commitment at an astronomical price, and it might be the first guy that they just flat-out whiffed on.
2: Yeah, they just missed.
0: They may have just went. Now, there's more time for him to figure it out. He hits a couple of big home runs in October. We forget all about this. So we'll see. You've been kind of pitching that, DeMarco, that he shows up at the right time. Then it's like, yeah, whatever. We'll just, you know, what's the difference between having a bad year and showing up in the postseason and being Tyler Glasnow and just not playing all year and showing up at the postseason? It's about the same deal.
2: It's kind of like Trey Turner, too. Like, you show up in the regular season, you're great in the regular season, and find out in the postseason that you can't get a hit. Like,
0: you hate Trey Turner in the postseason.
2: He really annoyed me.
0: He must have done something. He must have given you a dirty look or something.
2: Annoying. Like, and not wanting to stay, all of it. He just didn't want to be here. He wanted to be on the East Coast. He was that type of guy.
0: Okay.
2: Like, I was fine with him going because of all those things, but he did not show up in the postseason.
0: Seems to have worked out for the Dodgers.
1: I got one Blue Review question real quick. Did Dave kind of hint that they were picking up signs?
2: On?
1: Just that they were picking up the Dodgers.
0: The Cubs?
1: Yes.
2: The Cubs on Wroblewski?
1: Yeah. It sounded like that's where he was going. Like, we had a certain approach, and they were all over it.
0: Interesting. I didn't hear
1: you
0: that.
1: You didn't hear that?
0: No.
1: Okay.
2: Yeah, I didn't see it either, but Justin Wroblewski, throughout this entire year and in his career, he's been a pitch-to-contact guy. And if you're pitching to contact,
1: so sometimes in
2: a space that wind's blowing out and getting barreled, like Travis said, balls are going to fly.
0: Tony Gonsolin, Dustin May, Alex Wood,
2: yep.
0: Tyler Anderson.
2: Yep. All one thing in common.
0: Justin Wroblewski. Yeah. Get in line, buddy.
2: Great year, yes. All-star, yes. And then just
0: get in line. Like it's your turn.
1: Wow.
0: Yeah.
2: Yeah.
0: Go ahead,
2: it happened.
3: Chris. People in the YouTube chat. Yeah, 404 at KSP in Los Angeles, a Good Karma Brands radio station. We don't have to rap. Wanted to do that. Funchy in the YouTube chat is, first of all, he said he's going to have a Big Mac with 20 nuggets.
4: I know.
3: Tonight.
4: I just want to piss people off because they're talking about eating healthy. And
3: but
4: stuff
3: somehow
4: like that.
3: People think you're under 40. Don't they realize you're almost 50 years old?
4: Yeah, that's great, huh? Big Macs and chicken nuggets all day.
2: You don't look anywhere near 50.
1: No.
4: Yeah.
2: And also, the way you eat is nowhere near 50.
4: No. They're like saying, like, hey, you're gonna once you hit 40, you're gonna be like the Michelin Man. I'm like, I hate to break it to you.
0: You're
4: guys.
0: One of those guys that you, however long you live, and I hope you live a long and
4: Me
0: healthy
4: too.
0: Life.
4: Me too.
0: You're going to be thin your entire life. That's just who you are.
4: Mm-hmm. That's great.
0: You're lucky.
4: Thank you.
0: Me, if I even looked at 20 nuggets in a Big Mac, forget about it.
4: Well, you saw I sent you guys fair photos or whatever what I ate this weekend. So, yes, that really
1: Bacon
4: got to my stomach.
1: Bacon pork belly.
0: That
4: yes.
0: disgusting Captain Crunch thing that you took down looked horrible.
2: It's great.
1: Ooh.
2: By the way, all those hits would be penalties today. Just
1: you, oh my God!
3: Don't listen to him. He doesn't know football. DeMarco don't listen, and you know why? He won't admit it.
0: Can I tell you?
3: Here's
0: something?
3: The underlining thing. Who was the defensive coordinator of the Saints?
1: This is Greg Williams.
0: Greg Williams.
3: Guess where Greg Williams went after the suspension?
1: Here. No.
3: Well, St. Louis.
0: Yeah.
3: He was a Rams guy.
1: And then
0: you,
1: LA.
0: Can I tell you what I really enjoy? That you telling a guy that played in the
1: Both
0: Super Bowl and the Rose Bowl that he doesn't know football is awesome.
2: I'm just poking
1: this
2: at
1: is
0: really
1: football.
0: Like that.
1: This is where we're at with football. This is where I want to say I played and you didn't.
0: I really,
1: but I can't use
0: really
1: that.
0: Like
3: yeah, you can't use that
0: one. I said it for you.
1: Oh, my God.
0: I just said it for you.
1: They'd all be penalties.
3: They would be.
2: Oh, you want a news on Tyler Glasnow? He's done in Ontario for your buzzers, Laura.
1: What did he do?
2: Through two scoreless innings, allowed one hit, struck out one, no walks, breezed through just 16 pitches.
1: Here he comes.
0: It's a bunch of kids that were in high school 6 weeks ago.
1: Okay.
0: Right.
3: What are they?
0: Yeah, great. Right.
3: Are the buzzers single A or double A?
5: Single A.
2: Wow. Single A.
0: Yeah. Oh. Okay.
5: But I asked that.
1: Go get him, kid.
5: I asked because when Blake Snell was there and then Edwin Diaz was there, and I don't remember if it was you or Marcus, I was like, how much stake do you really put on that when they go do their rehabs? Because they are kids that are like straight out of high school. But Marcus is like, it's just about reps. Like, we just want to see what they look like.
0: They will know how he did tomorrow morning when he wakes up and they say, how do you feel?
2: Mm.
0: That's when that's all it is.
2: And he goes back to the shadow realm.
0: Right.
2: Yeah.
0: Right.
1: Shadow realm.
0: Him and Snell just playing pinochle in the clubhouse every day. Like, what are they doing? Like,
2: they're
0: just sitting around. Like, yeah. I mean, what are they doing?
2: They were brought in for 2.5 months. You are there from August, mid-August, and into
0: Blake Snell has thrown 60
2: October.
0: Innings as a Dodger in the regular season in 2 years.
1: Wow,
0: that's like a month's worth of pitching.
1: It's a great job if you can get it.
0: I guess.
1: Great
3: All right,
1: job.
3: We'll take a timeout.
1: Yeah.
3: Bergie can stay if he wants. I don't know. I mean, we'll do something.
2: It's
0: Are you
2: going to
0: tell DeMarco he doesn't know football some more?
3: If look up the 2009 NFC Championship game.
1: So bad.
3: You tell me if those hits would not be penalties.
1: Okay,
3: now.
1: Chris, they'll be penalties.
0: I'm more interested in you guys arguing about it than seeing it myself.
3: I want
2: to go sit in my office and listen to that.
3: I just watch football. I see all these games where they call penalties.
1: I just watch football.
3: No, you know what he does? He sits there on the sidelines going, oh, Matthew Stafford.
0: Like, Did I tell you I met Matthew Stafford?
3: I know.
0: Oh, it's very exciting for me.
3: I know.
0: I had to control my voice. I had to say in the lower register.
3: We'll continue next.
6: Hi there. My name is Chris Morales. 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

0: Hi there. My name is Chris Morales. I'm what they call the imaging voice here at ESPN Los Angeles. 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
5: I want to get back into this with Chris about all these hits, but we'll save that for later. Laura, you sent me this whole thing about Brock Lesnar retiring. Is that real? Is that real or just a word? Because this is like the fourth time he's retired.
6: Well, you know, I feel like they never stay retired, but according to ESPN breaking news, yeah, he was going to retire.
5: Yeah, you know, he's 50 years old. You never think of him as being old. He's been doing this a while, so if he never wrestled again, I wouldn't be surprised. But he tried to retire a few times, and they brought him back to put over this guy named Obafemi. So it just had me thinking of just his entrance music when it hits, like the back of the hair on the back of your neck stands up. Can you play that for me, Funch? Lesnar, real quick. When you hear that in the arena, just... it sounds like he's punching a hole in a wall. You know what I mean? Or hitting, like, red meat.
7: Yeah.
5: That stuff. So it had me thinking of the greatest entrance music to wrestlers. And there's a few. There's one I can't stand, but I love it at the same time. I think you know which one it is. Play Real American. This one right here. Of course. There you go. See, you know the whole thing.
7: I love this
5: song, and I can't play it.
8: You don't know
5: again.
8: Who this is?
6: Wait, what?
7: I don't know anything about wrestling.
5: This is Hulk Hogan.
7: Oh, okay.
5: Yeah, this is Real American.
7: Oh, okay. Mm-hmm.
5: This got every 10-year-old boy up out of his chair in the 80s. Absolutely.
8: What are you going to do, brother?
5: Right. There was a time.
8: Hogan was a little before my time. I was Bret the Hitman Hart. I got in right at the end of Hogan. But Bret the Hitman Hart was my guy.
5: I got a picture of me and Hogan that I want to post, but I can't. I just can't do it.
8: Even Hogan thought that the hits in the 2009 NFC Championship
5: Will you stop?
8: Game were too much.
5: This right here, Stone Cold, this one took over wrestling here. When you heard glass breaking, you knew some blank was going to start. Play this one.
7: Michael Thompson?
6: Stone Cold Steve Austin.
5: Use that one?
7: Yeah, he does.
5: Oh, does he really?
7: Yeah.
5: Okay. That's the one that changed the world. It changed the wrestling business. Changed everything. This dude was actually a failing wrestler with long hair. Then went bald, grew a goatee, called himself Stone Cold, and came out with this.
7: There
9: called
7: you go.
9: Him the Stunner. Who's Stone? The Stunner, Stone Cold. The Stunner, Steve Austin. That's
5: the
9: what he was.
5: Steve Austin.
9: The stunning Steve Austin.
7: Why was he not succeeding until he
5: they
7: did the things you did?
5: They were not using him properly. He was in a tag team with Brian Pillman. They were called the Hollywood Blondes. Stone Cold Steve Austin, the guy you know, the redneck, was a Hollywood Blonde, a guy that was in L.A. pretending he was a model and a movie star.
7: Oh, that's
5: right. They were not using him properly. Then you know this one. Play the most electrifying man in sports entertainment, please. Everybody knows this. And I wonder, is The Rock's...
8: What's going on over there, Funchy?
5: Is The Rock's star fading?
7: He's a movie star.
5: Well, his last couple of movies have not done well.
6: No, not really.
7: Didn't the Disney one? Moana
6: 2. The Moana live. He's going to be on the live one, and he did the 2.
5: I saw the live Moana. I didn't see anything wrong with it. It was the same movie.
6: They don't need to do anything live.
5: I thought it was cool. You know, I like The Rock, though. But they said, like, his star may be fading.
7: Mm.
5: Like, he may have to do a Tarantino-esque movie.
9: Well, he ruined a DC comic movie that he did.
7: Oh, that was the... What was the name of that one?
9: Oh, my God.
5: Black Adam.
9: Yes, he ruined that one.
7: Yes. Oh, guys, hold on.
5: Is that you?
7: Hold on. Here we go.
5: Here we go. Thank you, Funchy. You can shut that off. Yeah, is this you?
7: That's my friend Jericho. Yeah, that's her.
5: The Walls of Jericho.
7: They're getting ready.
9: A little tease.

0: Play the last one for me. I love this one. Play the New Age Outlaws. This is by far my favorite entrance music.
1: What are we doing again?
0: It's the Far Set.
1: Oh.
0: Yeah. Everybody knows this one.
2: Well, hold on.
0: You don't know this one?
2: I don't know any of these.
0: You don't know any of these? Yeah. Oh, my God.
1: Yeah, you didn't know Hulk Hogan, really?
2: No. I'm not. This is delivered with entirely without any judgment. I've never watched wrestling ever once
0: Thank
2: in
0: you,
2: my
0: Fletchy.
2: Life.
1: You don't watch DeMarco and I wrestle?
2: No, I don't want to watch that.
1: Raffle?
2: Well, as long as DeMarco agrees to go hard, then yes.
1: Oh, no.
2: Yeah.
1: No, number one rule, if you, like today this came up on the morning show for some reason.
0: What?
1: If you got really mad and you were going to attack, fight me, then I would just get naked.
0: And what would that do?
1: It would make
3: you
1: stop
3: away.
1: Fighting me.
3: Yes.
2: I don't think
0: if
2: it would.
0: If I'm really mad?
2: Yeah, I don't think it would.
0: No.
2: Yeah.
0: I don't think that would stop. It would actually, yeah, make even
2: madder.
0: More mad.
1: Yeah. Oh, really?
0: Yeah. Because I think you're turtling to get out of it.
1: Well, like, no, in that case, I would be turtling.
0: There you go.
2: In more ways than one.
1: Definitely. By the way, you didn't put in the Shawn Michaels? I'm just a sexy boy.
0: I left that one out.
1: Sexy boy.
0: That's not my favorite. Yeah, that was for somebody else.
4: I can't believe you didn't say this one right here.
0: Go ahead. Oh, NWO?
4: Yeah.
0: Dude, I hated the NWO.
4: Come on.
0: Everybody hated the NWO.
4: Tripping.
0: Everybody hated the NWO. Come on, they took over WCW.
4: They made wrestling better. They made wrestling better.
0: No, they didn't. They ruined the whole thing. There was like 80 members of NWO.
4: It doesn't matter. Like,
0: it went too far.
4: It went so mainstream.
2: You don't know wrestling.
0: I don't know wrestling.
4: Oh, no wrestling.
0: Well, if Brock Lesnar does retire, he's headed to the Hall of Fame. And I hate to say it, he's on your Mount Rushmore.
4: He's not going
0: to
4: retire. He's going to come back for like one or two more matches.
0: I think that might be it. I think he really wants to
2: Can
0: go
2: these
0: away.
2: Guys make money like a fighter when they just come back for like one more show and make a bucket of money?
0: Tons of money.
4: It's not even that. One more match. Like, one more match can be like 3 months of work with like promos and appearances and then the actual match later.
0: There was a huge match that never happened because Stone Cold wouldn't do it. He just refused to wrestle Hulk Hogan. If they put those dudes in a WrestleMania, they'd make millions. Millions.
2: Harder to get the Hulkster right now.
0: Yeah.
1: Oh, here we go. I think
0: it's you. Okay.
1: Let's pot up ABC 7.
2: Let's see.
5: ABC blockbuster TV. Trade from Detroit. And joining us live in Pasadena is the newest member of the Eyewitness News team, Jericho Tran. And Jericho, welcome. Happy birthday. And lay it on us.
6: Thank you. I am excited to be here, coming from Boston, ecstatic to tell new stories, and we're starting off strong with the Dodgers welcoming Tarek Skubal. Fans are excited for this, but this trade has received a lot of scrutiny from outside of the team and the fan base with questions like, does the team need another star pitcher? Is this too much talent for one team? Well, sports experts say no. They actually need another pitcher as some of their players recuperate from their injuries. So this is a lot for the team and the fans to look forward to, and it all starts tonight.
7: Really excited to see what they have in store.
1: Oh, this is just the Dodgers fan. This isn't the expert Travis Rogers yet.
7: It was great.
6: Makes for the opposing team's pain.
7: Sick of seeing Dodgers. Sick of everything Dodgers.
6: The Dodgers acquired Tarek Skubal from the Detroit Tigers, finalizing the bombshell deal on Saturday.
1: Can you imagine if Travis got scratched?
2: Oh, this would be bad.
6: The Dodgers traded outfielder Zaire Hope and pitchers River Ryan and Brady Smith to the Tigers.
8: It was a steal.
1: Oh, there he is. There's Travis.
7: We have an Otani here.
6: One of the owners
2: like
6: of LA Sports Cars, Kit Nguyen, senses
0: good.
6: A rise in popularity.
1: It's the lighting, don't worry.
0: You look like a starting pitcher. Look like Jack Nicholson.
7: The 2021 product that Skubal
1: is that a compliment?
7: As a rookie.
0: Of course it is.
7: He's definitely going to see a boost. There's a lot of excitement.
1: Doesn't look like
7: with a rookie car.
1: He doesn't look like Chinatown Jack Nicholson.
6: Two-time Cy Young winner joins other talented names on the team, including Shohei Ohtani, Yoshinobu Yamamoto, Blake Snell, and Tyler Glasnow. With both Snell and Glasnow on the 60-day injury list, the Dodgers hope to stabilize their rotation with Skubal in order to secure a third World Series. But is it enough?
8: Do they have the best team? Absolutely. Does it guarantee them a World Series? No.
6: With excitement wrapping up for
0: Look
6: tonight's
0: you.
6: Away game.
1: You should have mentioned in there, DeMarco doesn't know the NFL.
6: Geared up for fans.
9: This one in particular is a real Dodger ball. It's close to the stadium, and I mean, we have a massive, massive amount of Dodger fans here.
0: Wow. Nice job.
6: Expecting fans here. The game starts.
1: Oh, this is Rocco's in Pasadena. Where Greg and I did a live broadcast for USC UCLA.
2: Is that the place we did the LAFC live broadcast on the morning show a
1: no,
2: million years ago?
1: No, that was Buffy Baldwin's.
2: Okay.
1: Good job,
0: nice
1: Travis.
0: Job,
2: thanks.
0: Trav.
2: Thanks.
0: You look good.
2: A
3: I looked old, man.
4: No, I hate how the card guy got more time than you, though.
3: Yeah, bruh, you're right.
0: Come on.
3: I look. Am I that gray?
0: No.
10: Oh.
0: Well.
3: Damn.
0: Well, I mean,
3: yeah, you can say
0: I see
3: yes.
0: You every
10: no,
0: day. I don't know.
10: I don't think so. I honestly think it was that room in particular does not have great lighting.
1: It doesn't. And video. All. Listen, video tells the story.
3: I guess it really does. Doesn't it?
0: How long did that interview go?
3: 5 minutes.
0: 5 minutes. Okay. Yeah. All right. Good stuff, man. There you go.
10: They do their own editing, and like, because I, you know, we all have friends that are reporters, and they're doing things like so quick.
3: I need to bring a can of shoe polish with me everywhere I go so I can touch up my hair.
0: You're letting it get to you.
3: No,
0: you're
3: I don't
0: good.
3: Mind the lack of hair I have.
1: No, no,
3: I
1: but
3: mind
1: the fibers will help the black.
3: Yeah. Okay. All right.
0: See, don't get self-conscious. You're fine.
3: I am self-conscious when it comes
0: to
3: that stuff.
0: You're good. Yeah. You look great. I'm telling you.
3: You know what? Honestly, here's the good news. I didn't look like an unmade bed.
0: There you go.
3: That's the part I'll take.
0: You didn't look bad.
3: Before, I'm like, can you just shoot me from like the shoulders up? But then I get that frog gullet that I had underneath there before, like that guy had.
0: Oh, my God.
3: And now that's mostly gone. So that's
10: I have that. I hate it.
0: Well.
3: Yeah, I don't love that part. But
0: what was the first thing you said? What was the first bite you had? The second one was, it doesn't guarantee a World Series. What was the first bite?
3: I don't remember.
0: Me either.
3: Yeah.
0: Yeah.
1: Rams training camp is back. 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Let me tell you about my friends at East Central, another group of my friends. I'm there 3 nights in a row this week. Sue was there tonight, too.
3: Oh, yeah?
1: I already got the front desk on payroll.
10: Do you guys have the same room?
1: No, but I'm going to find out what room he's in and then just walk in. Just walk in.
0: Please let
3: it's like
0: that
3: a
0: happen.
3: Home invasion.
0: Please let that happen.
1: Not if he wants it.
10: He might want it, Trav.
3: Stands on business, by the way. You might not want to sneak up on him.
1: Oh, yeah.
10: Oh, yeah, no, you don't.
3: You might want to let him know you're coming.
1: Oh, he knows I'm coming.
3: All right.
1: East Central Hotel. Cappy and I's downtown L.A., home away from home. They'll take care of you there. The biggest hotel rooms in downtown L.A. So if you're like DeMarco and you want to host a conference and you want to invite a bunch of buddies over to talk about the real rules of football, you can do that. You can do that in a room at East Central. The biggest hotel rooms in downtown L.A. Guess what? We're coming up that time of year. Sparks games, concerts. Maybe you're having a nice dinner or Lakers and Kings. Don't be like Tony Romo. Don't get a DUI. Get a room at East Central, okay? Maybe you're like Beto. You got a home drill. Came out of nowhere. You say, listen, can't go back to my place. We don't want to go to your place. So, because your homeboy might be there, let's get a room at East Central. Downtown LA's home of entertainment, the East Central Hotel. It's where Cappy and I go, not with homegirls, maybe our own homegirls, but that's where we go because they've got the biggest hotel rooms in downtown LA. They got the great gym, the Nixo Lounge. They'll take care of you right there overlooking Figueroa, East Central Hotel. What are you playing, Punches?
3: Sorry.
0: What were you playing?
3: Spot. It was a spot.
0: Oh, okay. All right.
1: I can't. This should be an adventure of the ages. Punches on the board while in the YouTube chat. 422 in the Southland, a live imaging Tuesday. More of the afternoon, the no stress. Although, today I think I'm stressing out DeMarco.
0: No, not at all.
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1: Somebody in the YouTube chat says Sedano is fig jam. Is that a compliment or no?
0: I think that might be a compliment.
1: Sedano is fig jam?
0: Sweet.
1: Tastes good. 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Where'd Travis go?
0: I don't know. I think he's really upset with what he saw on TV. Like, he thinks he looked old.
1: This was like last week when I told him I was going to do Rams post game every week. Not just home games.
10: No, that was a lot for him.
0: Yeah. Yeah, he was soul searching that day. Like, really. Like, I think he was two steps walking out.
1: Oh, he's back now. Travis is back
0: now.
1: There he
0: is. Where'd you go? See? You didn't check your hair, did you? There you go. You didn't check your makeup? You're all good. I thought you did great.
3: Thank you.
0: Yeah.
1: We're getting ready for Tarek Skubal on the mound tonight at Wrigley Field. Dodgers-Cubs as Dodgers try to break a four-game losing streak.
0: No pressure. Just come pitch.
3: Yeah. Oh. You know, it's funny. Like, Chris, you just mentioned the four-game losing streak, and this kind of goes back to right before the All-Star break. Remember they got swept by Arizona?
0: I do.
3: And I think we talked about it here. I may have talked about it on my pod, but I'm almost positive we talked about it here.
0: Right before the break?
3: Yeah.
0: Yeah, when they...
3: They looked like crap.
0: Yeah.
3: And they played sloppily.
0: Yeah.
3: And we talked about that. Miguel Rojas booted an easy one, mm-hmm. and they threw to the wrong base. They made a mistake on the bases.
0: What did Marcus call it? A Magic Thursday? Golden Thursday?
3: Yeah.
0: Right before? Yeah.
3: Yeah, it was just, it was kind of like they're getting ready to go on vacation, and they had kind of checked out.
0: Right.
3: And you're like, okay, whatever. Kind of, you know, huge lead. What difference does it make? They've kind of continued to play sloppy baseball since the All-Star break. Like, they've been about a 500 team for the better part of a month. You know, it's about 20. I think they're 10 and 11 in their last 21 games, which isn't terrible. And, you know, they could turn around and go 20 and 5 in their next 25 games. So I'm not saying they're going to fall apart in the division or anything even coming close to that. But I just wonder, and you take me through the idea of when it's like go time and when you can kind of start to throttle back a little bit to clean it up. Right? Like to do the right things the right way, to throw to the right base, to make good decisions on the Ohtani made a stupid thing on the bases last night. Tucker made a stupid mistake on the bases last night. They're just sloppy play kind of all over. And by guys that you wouldn't expect them to be playing sloppily, they need to tighten that stuff up
0: at some point. What did Forrest Gump say? Stupid is as stupid does?
3: Yeah.
0: So if Ohtani's making mistakes, expect the others to follow suit. That is the one thing we did not know. Like, who is the guy that grabs people by the neck and says, hey, let's straighten this blank out?
3: Muncy, I guess.
0: Right, it's not Shohei.
3: No.
0: Yeah, kind of goes with the Lakers. Like, I'm hoping Luka stops his antics to, you know, make sure people stay in line. But, yeah, I think they do need to clean it up. And through all this stuff with Skubal coming in and the losing streak, I did wonder, like, where is Dave in all of this? Because it is kind of a team in transition, some?
3: Not much.
0: Well, you're bringing in a new guy?
3: You're bringing in one new guy. It's, I mean,
0: which
3: you know
0: changes
3: what I mean?
0: Dynamics.
3: A little
0: some.
3: Bit. Yeah. You know, I do think that the dynamics can change, but because he's such a high-level performer, because you just the variance is basically zero.
0: I think it goes away once he pitches.
3: Yeah.
0: You know where he fits.
3: It's very unlike them. Like, I think, go back two World Series ago, World Series 2024.
0: Mm-hmm.
3: Remember what we were talking about right after they won it, where the Dodgers were kind of making fun of the Yankees for playing as sloppily as
0: this.
3: They did?
0: Yeah.
3: Like, just little things. And I think
0: Wasn't it
3: Joe Kelly, Chris Taylor. There were a handful of guys that were basically like, we knew we just had to play, and they'd hand us some runs.
0: Yeah.
3: They'd hand us some games. They'd do, and it's like, okay. And
0: they're not there.
3: They're not, but they're also doing some stuff that they typically don't do.
0: True.
3: And I don't know if that's Dave needing to tell everybody to, you know, lock back in or whatever it is, because they've played really mediocre and they still have a 9-game lead. It's like they almost can't blow the lead. They know they can't blow the lead. We had Oral on a week or so ago, and he thought that, you know, this might actually kind of tighten them up to continue to be, but it feels like it's kind of gone the other way, that they've just been very un-Dodger-like for the better part of 3 or 4 weeks.
0: Maybe it's just deadline jitters with Skubal coming.
3: Maybe. It was before the deadline.
0: I mean,
3: and it continued.
0: But we've been talking about him possibly coming for a while.
3: Yeah.
0: We were talking about trading Tao.
3: Yeah, I don't think that has anything to do with it.
0: You don't think so?
3: No, that doesn't.
0: I mean, what takes
3: Tao,
0: the focus away in August?
3: A huge lead and nothing that really matters.
0: Okay, well, there you go.
3: Yeah, yeah. I think that's what it is. Like, I don't think Kyle Tucker forgetting not to make the first out at third base is Tao getting on the trade block. You know what I mean? Like, I think it's just, we lose. Doesn't really matter. We win, doesn't really matter. And it just, I think that kind of starts to seep in, whether it's a conscious or subconscious thing. It's just kind of there, knowing that we're going to win this division. We're going to be a top seed. Like, what exactly am I going to grind this out
0: for? Well, if you're a switch flip team, then you have to have, I guess, ultimate confidence that they can turn it on when necessary. But it's terrifying when you're going through it.
3: Yeah.
0: Yeah. When you're looking bad.
3: Yeah.
0: Yeah.
3: I would like to see them kind of tighten it up, whether they win or not. But just stop making dumb mistakes, because they're not a dumb team, but they've been playing dumb baseball for the better part of a month or so.
0: Would you ever say Shohei made a dumb play?
3: He did last night.
0: he did
3: about 3 or 4 days ago when he got that out. Like, yeah.
0: Or would you call it over-aggressive?
3: Okay. Am I talking to him or am I talking?
0: You're talking to the team, and he's right there.
3: Let's make sure that our aggressiveness doesn't get the best of us.
0: Right.
3: Right?
0: What if you're talking to Kyle Tucker? No more stupid
3: dude,
0: stuff?
3: Dude, don't do stupid blank. Stop it.
0: Right.
3: Yeah, you're already stealing our money. Can you at least do the right things on the field?
0: We're all one in the same. But, yeah, I mean, it's God, there's a lot to be in a Dodger. There's a lot that goes into it, but
3: they'll be all right.
0: Yeah, I'm sure. But when you're being favored to win a your third World Series in a row, and then you may get the best pitcher on the market, I'm sure your head's swimming a little bit, but when they do lock in, you may see some magic. Maybe it starts tonight.
3: It's going to start tonight because he's going to be awesome.
0: I think so.
3: Yeah.
0: Yeah.
3: Go ahead, Chris.
1: Do you think there's any chance they're not in the World Series?
3: Yes.
0: Yes.
3: Yes.
0: Baseball's weird.
3: Yeah. I there's a chance they could lose in the first round of the playoffs.
1: Really?
3: Of course.
1: Really?
3: Yes. Yes.
0: Baseball.
3: Think about it. Yeah. How many times in the last 10 or 12 years have they been the best team? Probably 10 times or so.
1: Yeah, how many times have they lost in the first round?
3: Twice.
1: And that's when I broke bobbleheads, right?
3: Yeah, but my point, it happens. It's not, they've been the best team or very close to the best team probably 10 times in the last dozen years.
1: And then we won't have, what are we going to do next summer when we don't have baseball?
3: That's a very good question.
0: I would be surprised if you go out in the first round with this pitching staff.
3: I would be surprised. Yeah.
0: Super surprised.
3: But no, I mean,
0: your bats are cold.
3: Look, they just got swept by a Red Sox team. They got swept by Arizona. Think about last year. They got swept by the Angels twice.
0: This is true.
3: It just, that weird week pops up. And if it pops up in the first week of August, or excuse me, October, you're gone. And they were a game away from losing in the first round for the third straight year in 2024. And they pulled it out of the fire. They win the World Series. They could have lost the World Series in Game 7 of the Toronto Blue Jays 10 different times last year, and they pulled it out of the fire all 10 times and ended up going back-to-back. One of those plays goes the other way. We're not talking about a three-peat. One game, and then the Padres, we're talking about, first of all, there's a different manager here now, and you're talking about them being the Atlanta Braves. Yeah, you've won your division 400 years in a row. You've won one World Series, and it was in a partial season. It's the margins are much thinner than they look.
0: Funny
3: like.
0: You mentioned the Braves. My cousin mentioned that. The Braves only had one World Series out
3: 14
0: of that whole
3: division
0: run.
3: Titles in a row, and they won the World Series once.
0: He doesn't think that the Dodgers are going to win the World Series this year.
3: I wouldn't
0: And he brought up the Braves, just like you said.
3: You said you have to bet something that really matters to you. Do they win the World Series or not? I'd just play the odds and say no. You know, there are a 30% chance of winning the World Series. That means there's a 70% chance that they won't.
0: I might bet on blue this year just because you got that guy.
3: Yeah.
0: That
3: they're the favorites.
0: Yeah.
3: I wouldn't pick someone other than them, but if you said you can pick the other 13 teams that are in the playoffs or them, I'd take the 13 teams.
0: I would love a white-hot Ohtani to go with it.
3: Yeah.
0: And a guy that pitches.
3: He goes from cold to white-hot in a day.
0: I know. Yep.
3: In a day.
0: Yep.
3: Go ahead, Chris.
1: Yeah, go ahead, Trap. Let me tell you about Sunday Swagger. We'll talk to some USC Notre Dame next, but let's talk about Sunday Swagger. It's the shirt I'm wearing. I'm wearing the shirt and the hat. I'm in Sunday Swagger almost every day, and they're going to be joining us again for the ESPN LA Golf Classic coming up August 28th at Black Gold Golf Club. You see me on camera with these every morning during the Sonato and Cap Morning Show. Sunday Swagger. Whether you're a big guy or you're a tiny guy like Funches, you're going to be comfortable in Sunday Swagger. Bold prints, buttery soft, just the way Travis likes it, buttery soft.
3: I do like it buttery soft.
1: 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All right, coming up, let's do a little USC Notre Dame.
0: Yeah.
1: And now it's time for the solicit. Well, let's do the solicit. 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
0: Oh, yeah.
1: 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We'll let you play the trivia game. Now, who's going to ask the question, Travis or DeMarco?
0: Oh, DeMarco. Ask, yeah.
1: Yo, you're the DeMarco
3: guy. He knows football.
0: Do you?
1: I mean, barely.
0: Do you have the questions in front of you?
3: I do.
0: I think number 1 is the toughest.
3: Yeah.
0: I think
3: that'd be.
10: I don't think so.
0: You don't think so? I think number 1
10: Something
0: might be the toughest.
10: Something happened a few weeks ago. That
1: yeah,
10: you
1: but you'd
10: that.
1: Have to say the official.
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1: 4:38 on a live imaging Tuesday. What's wrong, Funchy? Did you just did the arms?
3: Oh, no. It's only we're back. We're back.
1: Oh.
3: Well, this is it. He's here.
10: That's like the old school way of like, yo, come back, come back.
1: Well, I heard it.
3: I had to say it and also wave.
1: Funchy's arms flying up in the air. We're back. We're back.
10: Hey, I banged on the window one time for Sinano. I'm like, we're back.
1: Funchy's the short order cook in a living color.
0: Pick up.
1: He saw me. We did. All right. The DeMarco and Travis afternoon show on a live imaging Tuesday presented by Providence. Providence reminds you at providence.org/SoCalHeart. 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That's why I'm the cardiac kid. That's why I came back, because of my friends at Providence. I would have been dead. And then I could have told DeMarco to his face. You don't know nothing about football. You don't know football, sucker. Now I got to make a million promos leading into football season about how DeMarco knows football.
0: Wow.
10: Because he does.
1: He knows his football. He's trying to justify those weren't hard hits. Those weren't hard hits.
0: They were hard.
1: We got the name?
10: We got Eric up first from Carson. Let's see if he can get it.
1: Eric, what's your last name?
2: It's Ekblad.
1: All right, Eric. You agree that DeMarco doesn't know football?
0: Oh, my God. Stop it.
1: All right, Eric.
0: I want to ask question 8.
1: Yeah. Well, you said question 1.
0: I know. Well, they don't know the I want to ask question 8.
1: All right, Eric, you ready to play the Wabba Grill trivia question here?
2: Let's go.
1: All right. Go ahead, DeMarco.
0: Should we ask 1 or 8?
3: I think you got a better chance of getting a right answer on 8 than 1.
0: Okay, let's ask question 8. What Rams receiver set the NFL record with 336 receiving yards in a single game in 1989?
2: 1989. What was the question?
0: Which Rams receiver set the NFL record with 336 receiving yards in a single game in 1989?
2: Oh, man, I'm not sure.
1: All right, Eric. We got another caller. Thanks, Eric, for playing.
10: Yes, we do.
1: All right, who's next?
10: We got Andrew from Moore Park.
1: Andrew from Moore Park.
3: No. No.
0: Stay with the same one?
3: Hopefully they're doing okay.
1: Andrew, how are you today?
4: Hey, guys.
1: Sir? What's going on,
0: what's up, Andrew?
4: I'm great.
1: Do you like, who do you like?
4: I only have one guest.
1: Okay. Well, hold on for a second. Andrew, let me do my bets, okay? Let me do my stuff.
3: And you're interrupting Chris, Andrew.
1: Hey, it's a live imaging Tuesday, Andrew. Come on. Now, who do you like more, DeMarco or Travis?
0: Oh, my God.
4: That's a hard question. I agree with you, though, that a defensive man like DeMarco is never going to see a dirty hit. He's always going to say that the league has been making defense harder to play. So I agree with you.
1: Good job, Andrew. I'm going to ask the question then. What are the Rams' official team colors?
0: You switched it.
1: I did.
4: Royal blue and gold.
1: Oh,
3: really, really, really close.
1: Which, wait a minute.
4: Royal blue and, I had a guess on the first question.
1: Well, go ahead with the first one.
4: The only receiver I know from that era is Terry Holt.
1: Oh, you missed both.
0: Close.
1: All right, Andrew, I love you, but we're going to have to go to a next caller.
0: Torrey Holt was a kid
1: Andrew.
0: In 89.
3: Yeah, I was going to say, Torrey Holt was in like junior high school in 1989.
1: If you would have got number 1 right, I would have given it to him anyway. Sure. But let's go to, who's the next caller?
10: JB from Santa Ana.
1: JB from Santa Ana. JB, how are you?
5: Good, doing well. Thanks, guys.
1: All right, JB. You want to ask him a question?
0: Well, which one?
1: Let's go with the first one.
0: Okay.
1: Which Rams receiver set the NFL record with 336 receiving yards in a single game in 1989?
5: 89. I don't know. I'm gonna guess Isaac Bruce.
1: Oh,
0: incorrect.
1: On.
0: Okay.
1: What are the Rams' official team colors?
10: Oh, he dropped them.
1: Oh,
10: he dropped.
1: Come on,
3: are those two guys the only Rams receivers?
10: Hold in
0: his Torrey Holt and Isaac.
10: Yeah. We have another caller.
0: Okay.
1: Who do we got?
10: Alec from Studio City.
3: How has nobody Googled this yet?
1: I don't know. Alec, who do you like more, DeMarco or Travis?
0: Oh, jeez.
6: That's a close one. They're the most underrated show on the network, though.
1: I mean, I don't know about that since I'm part of the morning show, but I do like DeMarco and Travis. But if you had to choose, if we had to fire one of them today, who would you fire?
6: I gotta go, Travis.
1: Okay. Yeah, these things happen.
6: Because I'm scared of DeMarco.
1: Oh, we all are, especially when that TT pops.
0: Oh,
1: you never know what's gonna happen. All right, which question do you want to ask him?
0: You're asking me?
1: Yeah, it's your show.
3: Not today.
10: It has to be one of the...
0: Right.
10: All right.
0: I'll ask the first question.
10: Okay.
0: What are the Rams' official team colors?
6: Royal blue and yellow.
0: Oh, very close.
10: No. Yeah. We have another one. We're going to the next one. Okay. Eric from Camarillo.
1: Eric, how are the outlets out there? They still out there, the Camarillo
3: they
1: outlets?
3: Are.
1: I haven't been out there in like 20 years.
7: Yeah, they are. They're nice.
1: All right, Eric. How are we doing today?
7: I'm doing great. How you doing?
1: Eric, you listen to the Sedano and Cap Morning Show? Weekdays at 7 a.m.?
7: I sure do.
1: Beautiful, Eric.
7: Yes.
1: All right, ask him the question tomorrow.
0: What are the Rams' official team colors?
7: Oh, man, yes, that last question. I was trying to answer the first one.
0: Okay, I'll ask the other one then. Okay. Which Rams receiver set the NFL record with 336 receiving yards in a single game in 1989?
7: I'm going to say it was Henry Aller, and if not...
10: Oh, here to get it wrong. Here to
0: gosh.
10: Wrong.
3: At least Henry Ellard's from the right
0: era. We're getting
3: era.
0: Close.
3: Yeah, we're getting close. Warming up.
0: Can I give a hint?
3: Ellard's a little before that.
0: I'm going to give a small
3: and
0: hint.
3: Bruce a
10: no.
3: little later.
0: Just a small hint.
10: No.
0: Think There's Dolphin.
10: No small hint.
1: That was a pretty obvious hint.
10: Yes, DeMarco, you can't give hints.
0: All right, then I'll switch the question.
1: Oh, you're a bad guy. Now, you say in my ear, Laura, we did so well yesterday.
10: Yes.
1: What was the question yesterday?
3: What was the name? What was the nickname of the offense on the 1999 Super Bowl team?
10: Okay, but here's the thing: we did great because we stuck to one question. It's not a flippy floppy thing.
1: Well, guess what? Nobody's got it right either way.
10: I was like, just saying. All right, Mark from Fullerton.
0: Travis,
8: what's going on?
1: What's up, Mark?
10: How I get in trouble?
8: What's going on?
1: What's up, Mark? You like DeMarco better or Travis?
0: Oh God,
8: DeMarco.
1: All
0: what's
1: right.
0: up, baby?
1: All right, that's fine.
0: Which question do you want? Do you want the receiver question or the team color question?
1: Do you have
0: the
1: answer to either one by any chance?
8: Flipper Anderson.
10: There we go, Mark.
0: Thank you.
1: It's a beautiful day, Mark. What's your last name, Mark?
8: Villegas.
1: Mark Villegas.
0: Congratulations.
1: Villegas. Are you?
8: Appreciate it.
1: You down? Are you close to the DTF over there
3: no.
1: in Fullerton?
8: Yes, right down the street.
1: Oh yeah, the DTF. I used to.
8: I live in Fullerton. Yeah.
1: There we go.
0: Nice.
1: All right, brother. Congratulations. You win a $50 Wabba Grill gift card, and you are qualified for the VIP game day experience. Grand prize from Wabba Grill. We'll pull that winner on Friday. Wabba Grill and LA Original. Have a great day, man. In Fullerton, the DTF. We'll put you on hold. All right, we got it.
0: Absolutely. He was one of my favorite teammates. Flipper, great guy, and absolutely used to torch Dion.
3: Really?
0: Yeah, it's
3: that's got to be a
0: little
3: short
0: known
3: list.
0: Fact, right? Yeah, used to torch Dion on go routes.
3: Was he faster than Dion?
0: Flipper at one point was one of the best receivers in the game. Yeah,
3: Dion was pretty.
0: This
3: fast.
0: Is when they brought Dion to San Fran. Remember that team?
3: Mm-hmm.
0: And Flipper absolutely tore him a new one.
9: Can I just say something about our callers?
0: Yeah.
9: This whole time with this question, they could have been looking it up on their phone or
0: Simple.
9: Whatever.
0: Yeah.
9: Yeah, I just don't understand why it took so long to just answer just one question.
0: And real quick, the Rams official team's colors are royal blue and soul.
1: The soul is
0: soul.
1: What throws people off.
0: Yeah, of course it does. Yeah, royal blue and soul.
1: Because I think I never knew soul existed before the Rams started using
3: now,
1: it.
3: Now, that's like one of those Home Depot colors, right? Where you go and there's like 87 shades of yellow and they're all yellow,
0: soul.
3: But they all have one of them is called soul.
0: Laker colors are
1: purple and gold.
0: Purple
1: that's
0: and
1: pretty
0: gold.
1: Basic.
3: Yeah.
0: Dodgers are blue and
1: Pantheon 294.
3: Yep.
0: Say
3: that
0: again.
3: That's the official color of blue.
0: Oh, okay.
3: Dodger blue is Pantone.
9: Is that the official pink color of it or something?
3: Yes.
0: Yeah, that's almost as intricate as soul, right?
3: Yeah, but if you said blue and white.
1: Wait a minute, Mark and Fullerton dropped?
10: You need to call me back.
1: Mark and Fullerton, call back, man. Go back on the hot road,
3: I don't
1: Jeff.
3: Care if he wins or not. He picked DeMarco instead of me. Give it to somebody else.
9: Can I take his gift card then?
1: No.
0: Yeah. What the hell? Wow. Unbelievable.
10: Again, see yesterday so well.
1: I like when JB says it in like those trailers he does.
3: Like, the Royal and say, Soul.
0: The Royal and Soul.
1: It's covered in royal blue and soul.
10: That's why.
1: I don't know why I did it as Mario, but
0: that was Mario.
1: And then he'll be like, touchdown!
10: We talked about the jerseys and the soul jersey, so it shouldn't have been that hard.
1: In royal blue and soul.
0: Mm. I can't wait for that fearsome white.
3: That's cool.
1: Yeah.
10: That's a cool one.
1: I ordered
0: did
1: the
0: you?
1: White gear, like the, you know, the McVay shirts I like to wear that's like the hoodie ones, the ones he wears. There's a white version I just ordered, and that jacket I was looking at,
0: ooh.
1: I ordered it.
0: Ooh, he gets good grip. Yeah.
1: And I got the hoodie that you were wearing that you
0: I
1: said
0: was
1: wasn't available.
0: They can make a 75 in that fearsome white.
3: Oh, yeah?
0: Yeah.
3: Well, they had Deacon Jones.
0: Mine. I said, heck yeah.
1: Why are you doing that? It's DeMarco Farr.
0: No, it's Deacon. It's Deacon's number.
3: Deacon
0: I just borrowed
3: and
0: it. Yeah, I just borrowed it. Yes.
3: You had to go ask him. He was sitting out front in his lawn chair.
0: Ugly toes. His feet were
3: his
0: so bad.
3: His hands were worse than his feet.
0: That's true. Nicest man in the world, though.
3: He was a good dude.
0: Yeah, he was. Yeah. He sees it my way about hitting quarterbacks.
3: Yeah,
1: yeah, no, we played in that area.
0: I wish I could tell. Those aren't as bad as you think. There's the one shot where he gets high load. That one might get flagged because you hit him
1: might.
0: Below. Might because you hit him below the belt.
1: The one where he gets the what we're referencing, by the way, is the 2009 NFC Championship game. I don't even know why we're referencing it, but we talked about it before the show, and somehow DeMarco brought it up during the show.
0: I can't believe you think that's bad.
1: It's not that it's bad. I loved watching Brett Favre go through agony because I hated Brett Favre.
0: You should watch the video. It's not that
1: those
0: bad.
1: Those would be penalties in today's day and age. If you hit a quarterback dead center in the chest and fall on him?
0: Maybe two.
3: If you land on him, that's almost always a penalty.
1: Yes. Yeah. Yeah. If you hit him in the head, that's a penalty.
0: You know what
1: penalty.
0: They say? Put the landing gear out.
3: Yeah.
0: Yeah. Put your arms out. No body weight. No body weight sacks. Yes. But that's just so funny.
1: Yeah, no body weight sacks.
3: No body weight what?
0: Sacks. Sacks.
1: Tip or tilt tips next.
0: You know, in sports, you got to have the right team in your corner. 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
10: Thanks, Chris. I always love that you don't do that on air. I would love for you to do it live.
1: Oh, you want me to do the yeah. Tip or No Tip live? Maybe next week.
10: Maybe. All right. I don't know how many people slide into y'all's DMs. But, oh, whoa. I feel like there's stories there. But ASAP Rocky slid into somebody's DM, actually a graphic designer, and, you know, basically said, good morning, how much do you charge for brand logo revisions? Assuming you've been willing to, I would be so honored. Love your work. God bless. So the person he slid into the DMs decided to share the screenshot and share it. And then ASAP Rocky was like, hey, man, this was just disrespectful. Well, I guess we won't be working. Best of luck, buddy. He rescinded the request. A lot of people were torn online. Some saying like, hey, it's a small business. He wants the recognition. Other people said he could have had it when the project was done. So tip or no tip, you understand ASAP Rocky's take.
0: I think so, Tip. You don't want to jump the gun. God, who was the coach? There was an NFL coach that was rumored to take a job, and the team released it, and he turned the job down after.
3: Oh.
0: I forgot who that was. The guy that approached 50 Cent. Did you see that video? Trying to get his demo played? And 50 was like, you're doing this wrong?
3: Yeah.
0: Yeah, you're messing the whole thing up? Yeah, there's ways to do things, and there's that way.
3: No, the way that you get a person of notoriety like Aesop Rocky is you do the work for them, you do it behind the scenes, you do a great job, and then after you deliver the product that he very clearly wanted, you say to him, is it okay if I use this as a way to promote my business?
0: Mm-hmm.
3: And then it's up to him whether or not he wants to do it. But the guy had the order of operations all wrong. That's dumb, man.
0: Got a little excited.
3: Yeah, that's real dumb. He just blew a golden opportunity.
0: What did A$AP Rocky say? What was his quote?
10: He said, this is just disrespectful. Well, I guess we won't be working. Best of luck, buddy.
0: Best of luck, buddy. Right. Best of luck, buddy.
3: Yeah.
0: Oh, man. Wow.
10: Way to fumble the bag.
3: No doubt.
0: This is the year of bag fumbling. Everywhere.
10: Yeah. Right. And talking about fumbling one bag, let's get to another fumble. So, obviously, I'm sure you guys have seen this video circling the social media. A rookie on the Jets fumbled the bag because when Devontae Adams wanted his number 17, he offered $70,000 for it. The rookie came back and said, "Nah, man, I want $1 million." And Devontae said, "Oh, really? Okay, bro." So he went, he got the number, didn't pay up. So my question to you guys, or tip or no tip, is you would have clearly taken the $17,000 and maybe asked for some on the side.
0: Oh, you left out the best part. The dude got cut.
10: Well, I wasn't going to do him that dirty.
0: He got nothing. I guess you started too high, but you have to at least try to get what your number is worth, what you think the guy might pay, but starting at $1 million from 17?
3: Yeah, no, that's, that. Yeah. Again, not understanding the market. Devontae Adams can get that number one way or the other, right? Like, if he really wants it, he's going to get it. Whatever he's offering is probably pretty close to as high as he's going to want to go. If he's offering 17, maybe you could come back with, why don't we make it an even 20 and see what happens?
0: There you go.
3: But if you go from 17 to $1 million, that's just gonna, he's going to look at the equipment guy and just go, just give me my number, and he's going to get it.
0: If you start at 17, say 50. Give me 50. That's then nearly, you get a counter off.
3: That's nearly triple. Like, but if you come out to the gates triple, it's a big swing.
0: Then he may double it, and then you'll work from there. But starting at $1 million, you're stupid.
9: Devontae said in a video that he had 17 in cash. 17
0: right
9: grand
0: there.
9: In cash.
0: Yes,
9: right, in cash. Like, if you saw 17 in cash right there, like, you would just take it, right?
3: I would.
9: Especially for a rookie.
0: It depends. Yeah. You could get more.
3: Or you could get nothing.
0: You can get nothing. Orlando Pace was 75 his whole life. And when they drafted him number one, I said, if this doesn't start with at least six zeros, don't open your mouth.
3: Okay.
0: And he never said a word.
3: There you go.
0: Yeah, there you go.
3: Yeah.
0: Enjoy 76. And then he went into the Hall of Fame, and now you're 76 forever.
3: Yeah. Retired 76.
0: There you go.
3: Absolutely.
10: How much would it, if I may ask, and you don't have to.
0: I would never give my number up.
10: Never?
0: Never.
3: For $1 million.
0: Never.
3: $2 million.
0: No, never.
10: Wow, really?
0: Never.
16: What if we switch the show back to Travis and DeMarco? Okay. How much?
0: I would never give my number up.
3: $10 million.
0: Ever.
10: $10 million,
0: now, this
10: DeMarco.
0: This is 20-something-year-old DeMarco who's not thinking straight. Yeah, the number was more than a number. It's who I am. Yeah. That, no.
10: Okay, but now DeMarco now.
0: Oh, God, come on. Absolutely. Yeah. Let's go. No, yes.
3: I'm easy, but take me out to dinner.
16: Yeah, he goes for $10 and a Taco Bell Taco Supreme.
0: Yeah.
3: Done.
0: I knew a guy that he got a Rams helmet tattooed on his body, and then when we moved, he got the arch put over the top, and he got cut like 3 months later.
16: Oh, that's wrong.
0: Isn't that terrible? I know. Yeah.
16: But that's on him. He should have gotten all
9: that. I mean,
16: he
9: was a rookie, right?
0: No, I think he was in year three. You've seen him. He became an actor. Keith Moniker. He was in the movie, the J-Lo movie with George Clooney. Out of Sight.
9: Out of Sight? Oh, okay.
0: Ever Love seen Out of Sight?
9: Of course I have.
0: He's White Boy Bob, the big white guy.
9: Huh?
0: He was in Leatherheads.
9: Leatherheads? The George Clooney movie.
0: George Clooney movie. Yeah, that guy.
3: I'd sell it. Quick.
9: That's right.
3: Yeah.
10: He's taking on a brother's cousins. He's going to be fine.
3: Yeah, right. You got that right.
10: All right, here's another one for you. So the WNBA expansion franchise is set to begin to play in 2028. Officially unveil its new one. It's the Cleveland Sirens. I don't know if you guys saw that. Rather than bringing back the old Cleveland Rockers name, the organization went with something else. Again, the internet were torn because some were like, hey, we would have loved the old name back. But this is the question. Tip or no tip? Fans should get a vote on new team names, especially when there was a team name prior.
0: What do you think? Fans voting on names.
3: I'm a no tip. The guy that should get to determine the name of the team is whoever owns the team. Yeah. It's his team or her team or their team or whoever's in charge of the team. They get to do it. And staying away, correct me if I'm wrong here. Did the Rockers just fold or did they move somewhere else?
0: I don't know.
3: It almost doesn't matter because I'm not taking a team name that failed. Like if the Rockers were thriving, they'd still be there, right? So why do I want to relaunch something that is synonymous with failure?
0: What about the Seattle Sonics?
10: Yeah, I was going to ask
3: that. That's a little different because the Sonics were popular in Seattle. That was an ownership thing where they just, like the Browns, for instance, staying in Cleveland, like them just leaving. And I don't know the history of the Rockers, but my assumption is it probably just went under because nobody gave a damn.
10: Mm-hmm.
3: And now that the WNBA is more popular than it used to be, that relaunching a bad brand just doesn't seem like it. Like, the Sonics is not a bad brand.
0: No.
3: The Cleveland Browns were not a bad brand.
0: No, popular.
3: But the Rockers, and again, I could be talking out of my ear. I don't know, but I didn't even know that existed
0: in the
3: world. So obviously, it doesn't have any stickiness.
0: The name, though, the Rockers. Yeah,
9: Marty Jannetty.
0: There you go.
10: See, I didn't know they existed
3: either.
10: And I'm like, it's Cleveland, whatever. Who cares? It's not in my radar, but clearly Cleveland cares. But okay, so I have one more for you guys. And actually, this one came from Lucas and I believe Chloe, who's our intern. He wanted me to ask you guys this. If you guys had a person who was going to be with you the entire time and climb Mount Everest currently at your age right now, where you are, they're going to take care of everything.
0: No tip before you even finish. Hell no. No.
10: You wouldn't do it?
0: No.
10: Tip or no tip? Would you do it?
3: Climb Mount Everest?
10: Yeah.
3: And all I have to do is the walking and the hike and the kiking?
10: They will take care of everything else.
3: Oh, hell yeah.
0: You would?
3: Yeah.
10: They're like your sensei.
0: Have you seen those videos of people sliding to their death?
3: Look, you're going
0: to
3: walk by a bunch of dead bodies.
9: That's what I'm saying.
3: They just leave them up there.
0: No, no. Have you seen the videos of people sliding by and there's nothing you can do?
3: I would be interested in trying that.
0: Go ahead.
3: Yeah.
0: Okay.
3: Yeah.
9: I've seen the videos of people like dead already, like they're passing by because they can't take the bodies down.
0: No, there's videos of people sliding to their death and you just watch them go by.
10: That's wild.
0: Because there's nothing you can do.
9: I want to say someone like recently died there. Like, just
0: always.
9: The last week or something.
3: Not an uncommon event.
9: Yeah. No, well, like someone like that was on Netflix or like a star or something.
0: Yeah. They use bodies as like destinations or points. Like turn left at the dead guy with the
3: green
0: jacket.
9: With the green hat.
0: Right.
3: With the soul hat.
0: Yes, that guy.
16: Also, if you got stuck up there and you had to survive, would you eat another body?
10: Ew.
0: How do you come up with this stuff so fast?
16: It's a real thing.
3: Donner party.
16: Well, no, it's a little different. You're not doing it for sport.
3: The Donner Party didn't do it for sport.
16: Oh, they just
3: starved to death.
16: Oh.
0: Right.
3: They were just kind of bored and said, hey, let's eat each other. That's not what they did. They were freezing to death in the Sierra Nevada.
16: I honestly, it was thinking of Jeffrey Dahmer. I made a mistake there on my own.
0: Wow.
10: I was like, Chris, what?
0: That surprises me. You would actually do that, huh? Wow.
3: Yeah, I'm intrigued by that. I put it to you this way. When it came time to actually go and do it or not, I would probably chicken out.
0: Yeah.
3: But the idea of it is very interesting to me.
0: I imagine you climbing a mountain someplace that isn't covered with snow.
3: Yeah, like a Yosemite kind of situation.
0: Something like
3: I
0: that.
3: Know there's snow in Yosemite, too. But
0: I can't see you with an axe and spiked feet and climbing
3: I want to do that. Like, I have a buddy that we've talked about doing the ones out in Palm Springs, those big ones, and I'm going to do it at some point.
0: Oh, Chris,
3: maybe not Everest,
0: Chris,
3: but I'm going
0: to
3: do it.
0: Chris Long said climbing Mount Kilimanjaro changed his life.
3: Yeah.
0: Yeah. He's done it three times.
3: Yeah.
0: That I see.
3: I would like to try something like
0: that. I can see you do that.
3: Yeah.
0: No snow. Tip or no snip. Tip or no tip is brought to you by my guy.
16: Tip or no snip.
0: Tip or no snip.
16: Don't get that snip unless you want to.
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16: The president is at Trump National down in your neck of the woods.
0: Is he there?
16: Yeah, that's
0: no
16: going to affect
0: wonder.
16: Traffic. Yeah,
0: okay.
16: Traffic was bad today, right?
0: I wondered. I saw a bunch of cops and everything. Ah, it makes sense now. Okay.
16: Getting home is going to be tough for you.
0: Maybe
16: you just want to go out and have dinner tonight, you and me?
0: Maybe.
16: We go
0: the
16: for
0: other
16: a walk?
0: Mess is when Tiger wrecked. When it messed everything up for like days.
16: You can come with me to East Central. We can knock on Sua's door. Oh, Sua, come out and play.
0: I might do that. I might do that just to go hang out with Sua. Yeah.
2: 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Ah!